0: would have tucked in behind this guy and not hung her out here. But, you know, he knows he's got one lap.
1: To go. Rosenquist round the outside of his teammate through one. Into the short chute in two.
2: Teammates battle side by side, but out front.
0: And Dan, look. Well, you know, how, I mean, these guys are going 230 miles an hour, 240 once they hit the back, and they're what, 3 inches from the next guy's tire?
3: Oh, yeah, certainly within 6 inches. But, Bubba, can I ask a question? Because you're a big oval guy. So when you're in an oval during a turn at high speed, is the draft a little to the right? Is he not?
0: Yes, it's called side drafting. So where you want to be is you want to crunch this tire right on this air duct.
3: Right.
0: Not meaning crunch it as in hit it, but you want to get as close as you can to that back air duct, which will suck him slower and propel you up.
4: You're slingshot him, kind of?
0: Well, kind of. Yeah. But you got to get as close.
3: That's in the turn, not on a straight.
0: Well,
3: that's
0: no, on the straight, too.
3: It still works on a straight?
0: But on the straight, you're going to get more drafting if you suck in right behind him and then slingshot him. But in the corner, it's called side drafting, and you want to pack as much air as you can to disrupt, because you got clean air out here,
3: mm-hmm.
0: See, and nobody's on your. You know what?
3: But you want to dirty that air in his back, right?
0: A lot of people describe IndyCars, if you know anything about it, as you know those big whales that open up their mouth and they just eat plankton.
3: Yeah, they're called whale sharks.
0: Yeah. Well, these are big. All these are machines that are trying to pack as much air into these radiators as they can. Same with F1, is you're just trying to get as much air into that area to, one, give you downforce, but two, to help you, you know,
3: cool.
0: With cool and you know, air-fuel mixture for your car. So if you go back just a little bit here, Dan, that's where he wants to be. He actually wants to be a little bit closer to that air duct with his left front. And what that does is it kind of drags the inside guy down a little bit.
2: Battle side by side, but out front.
0: See, I mean, right there is the skill set in that. There's probably 10 people in the world that can do that.
4: But the controllers are like what? Like all digital now, right?
0: Yeah, well, the steering wheels are like $75,000.
3: Yeah. It's still a steering wheel. It's square shaped.
0: So, Dan,
3: it's rectangular.
0: Look at that, Dan. I mean,
2: American Chase.
0: So then as you know apex off, you got to kind of let the car take you out. Your natural momentum will take you to the wall if you're the outside guy.
2: See this first win off turn two.
0: Now see this first place guy, he is so scared. He's trying to zigzag as much as he can so that nobody can get right on his ass and do indeed what happened. But there comes a point where you can't.
3: He's slowing down by doing that.
0: Yeah, well, not only
3: he's
0: that,
3: he's losing speed.
0: But not only that, you know, you can't do it too much. You could spin yourself out.
1: Malukas goes to defend. The MSR driver still side by side to wield that play into Malukas's hands. And here comes Pato O'Ward.
4: So that's what
1: Malukas is out in front.
4: He's zigzagging?
0: Yeah, again, Dan, look what he's doing here.
3: Mm-hmm.
0: He's packing the left. He's packing the right rear. It's called packing the right rear.
1: Out in front.
5: Side by side behind.
0: All right, now they're in the short chute going into four. And he was able to side suck, side draft his teammate to kind of see how it kind of pushed him forward, Dan.
1: Not over yet. It's not over yet. Malukas has to defend from Rosenquist. Great run off the final corner. Here comes Rosenquist.
0: Now, at this point, he's got the optimal amount of draft right now. He's directly behind the guy.
3: He's on his ass, too.
0: On his ass.
3: He's probably a foot behind him.
0: He probably had to lift a little bit, or he kept it floored, and he drugged the brake because he could not slingshot too soon. You had to, I mean, this is some of the best Indy car driving I've ever seen. This is unbelievable.
1: Malukas defends. Who has it?
0: No. And so when this guy, he kind of used the guy's momentum against him when Malukas went to kind of pack in the inside, of the inner wall here. That's kind of what slingshot Rosenquist. Watch. Boom.
3: Wow. I mean, it was like the last 50 yards. It's amazing.
4: David Hernandez,
5: $20. Side by side behind.
1: It's not over yet. It's not over yet. Malukas has to defend from Rosenquist. Great run off the final corner. Here comes Rosenquist. Malukas defends. Who has it? Over the line. Who's it going to be?
0: And And if you notice, Dan, I want you to notice one thing here. Soon as he gets by it, by him, he then breaks off, goes kind of not real drastically right, but really noticeably turns right.
3: He doesn't want that dirty air off the front right car.
0: He wants the dirty air off of him and clean air.
3: Right.
0: So he if he stays beside him too long, he could get side sucked. So watch him kind of distance himself to the right here.
1: Defense, who has it over the line? Who's it gonna be?
0: Right there. Yep. See that? Mm-hmm. Man, some of the best driving I've ever seen in my entire life.
3: And they said that was the closest finish ever?
0: Ever. In the history of the Indianapolis 500. Wow. An emotional pre-race at the Coca-Cola 600. Kurt Busch lays down 8 flowers on the infield, number 8, for his late brother Kyle Busch. Not a dry eye in the speedway. I cried.
3: Did Kyle ever try to
0: I cried a lot this weekend. One of which is whether we were going to be where we are right now.
3: You should just watch Brian's song and really make it a trifecta.
0: Yeah.
3: Did Kyle Busch ever do any kind of open wheel stuff or only?
0: Yeah.
3: Oh, he did?
0: Yeah.
3: Mm-hmm. He did some too?
0: Yeah. There's his brother Kyle Busch laying down 8 roses on the number 8. I'm sorry, Kurt Busch. Kurt Busch on his deceased brother Kyle.
3: He's shaking too. I feel so badly for him.
0: I saw him at Ronnie the limo driver's wedding. Had a few words with him. Just said, "Hey, Kurt." He goes, "Yeah, how's Tony doing?" That's what he said. I said, "I don't know." He goes, "Yeah, I don't hear much from him either." That's
3: brutal.
0: That's tough.
3: Yeah.
0: I did like this. Is Steve O'Donnell? This isn't the best. This isn't the clearest copy.
3: Singer?
0: No, he's the president of NASCAR, and he just tells Samantha and Brexton that we got you. You know, like, well, we're going to take care of you. I thought that was pretty classy.
3: They're $500 million not going to take care of them?
0: Well.
6: Samantha, I want you to know that this sport stands with you and that you and your children are NASCAR family forever.
0: I think they ended up playing taps, didn't they, Lummy?
4: Yes.
0: They ended up playing taps. And then on the 18th lap, Kyle Busch most recently drove the 8, but prior to that, he was, world famous, won both of his championships in the 18 M&M's car, Interstate Batteries M&M's car. And I think everything from the Carolina hockey game to a couple of the NBA games to the Indianapolis 500 on lap 18, I don't know what. The NBA did a thing for him, and I think the Carolina Hurricanes. Lummy, did you see the Rays are on a 2-game losing streak?
4: Yeah, but it's. I mean, they've been playing hot. It's
0: I know.
4: Unfortunate.
0: They're still the number one team in baseball, tied with Atlanta.
3: They went to almost 18 innings yesterday, and then lost.
0: I think 13.
3: It was 13. I know, yeah. But it was a giant long game. I mean, they were up. It was 3-3. They fire up 5-3.
0: They pulled their spot. They pulled their starter too soon.
4: That's what sometimes
0: yesterday.
4: He does for some reason.
3: He lets them pitch an inning. And
0: anyway,
3: that's it.
0: They're 3.5 on the Yankees right now. Like 7.5 or 8.5 on the wild card. So anyway, the Indianapolis 500 on lap 18. I thought this was pretty classy. This is the very legendary, scoring tower in Indianapolis right at the start-finish line. And on lap 18, they did a tribute to Kyle Busch.
7: Then number 18 famous, including 2 Brickyard 400 wins, 400 wins of NASCAR White Lane Part Series here at the Speedway. And on lap number 18, here is Indianapolis 500.
0: Well, maybe, I think it did, well, it was at lap 18, but this is during the during the pre-race. Oh, yeah, there it is. That's lap 18. Dan, you've never been to the Indianapolis 500, have you?
3: I've been to the raceway, and I watched a Formula One race there. There was a U.S. Grand Prix there back when Jag was still racing. I went with Rob Alden. It was unreal. It's massive. It's so freaking big.
0: Yeah, people cannot comprehend. It's bigger than Daytona. It's bigger than Talladega. It is, and it's the short shoots because turn two doesn't, turn one just doesn't go into turn two. They got turn one, then they got what they call a short shoot. Which is a little bit of
3: short straight.
0: Yep, and then it didn't turn two, and then the back stretch and the front stretch. And then the turn three, short shoot, turn four, front stretch. It's unbelievable.
3: If there's one racetrack in the whole country, no, world, you would want to run on, what would it be?
0: Indy.
3: That would be it.
0: Yeah. Hmm. I mean, when I return, Alex Stein on his TikTok was in Miami.
4: Yes, I believe
0: he did. And he calls it Miami Date Night. And it looks like he reveals who his new girlfriend is.
4: Really?
0: And
4: interesting.
0: He is like really whipped over her, calling her his baby. Anything for my baby? Anything for my baby? My baby this, my baby that. And I'm like, man.
3: He's really going off, getting her Taco Bell. Mean, man, well, she must be really special.
0: They went to McDonald's, too.
4: And a pizza, he had pizza, too.
0: Yeah, well,
3: did you have to buy her Happy Meal because she's so young?
0: 7-Eleven pizza, Taco Bell, and McDonald's in the ultimate date night while in Miami.
3: Wow.
0: And I think this is the first time that he has, one, acknowledged that he's romantically linked with somebody, and two, on camera.
3: Wow.
0: So, yeah, we'll do that next.
8: Unscripted and unregulated.
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0: First day, red letter day. Tuesday, May 26th, the first working day past the national holiday of Memorial Day. 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
5: With the new car smell.
0: With the new car smell. We still got to put just some of the preliminary things. By the way, Venmo, PayPal, Cash App. All out, the Bubba Army, Mushroom Mitch, $100. Thank you, Mitch. Worked his ass off. Thank you, my friend. I saw Bob Cook in chat. Just so many people. I thanked a whole bunch of people early on. Couldn't have done it without. Macho Man was here for, 14 straight days, 16 straight days. I think Lummy only missed one day to be with his family. I think on Sunday, maybe.
6: Yesterday. Creatine Travis, $100.
0: Oh, my God. And Creatine Travis. I was automatically reaching for my horn. It's just muscle memory. I don't have my horn button, and then Lummy, I don't have my little hook where I put my headphones.
6: I know.
0: Every break, I take my headphones and I go for that hook. Some things we still have to do. We still have a big Nick the Gun Guy ordered us a big plate of tempered glass to put between you guys and engineering. We still have the podcasting area to build. And then Macho Man, we have to tighten up his. I want his area back there, Lummy, to look as clean and neat as this area. And I think Macho wants that too.
6: Of course.
0: But that's just been kind of the staging area of when we needed to throw stuff out of the studio. And so Macho Man's place, just by attrition, has taken on a bunch of stuff. I think they got one more, maybe potentially one more TV to hang in Macho's area. So it's a work in progress. Lummy, I got to find out who made me those dryer. I don't know if it was Precision John or Rainbow Rick. I think it was Precision John.
6: I sent him a text message. I asked him.
0: Yeah, I'll give you the measurements on him if you could. So, Dan, you said earlier today that you had an interesting time off or since the last time we had. Hell, it's been, let me see. It's been since the 13th. No, I'm sorry, the 12th. I haven't seen you since Tuesday the 12th.
5: Yeah, it's been a couple of weeks.
0: So what is, I know that.
5: Danny graduated 8th grade. Sophia graduated college. Jay had a birthday.
0: Hold on. Sophia graduated high school.
5: High school, yes. I'm sorry.
0: Okay.
5: Danny graduated 8th grade. And
0: now, do they have graduation ceremonies for both?
5: Yep.
0: God, I'm not. Of course, Sophia, because high school...
5: It's a real graduation.
0: We all had... That's a real graduation.
5: Right.
0: Like, that is an accomplishment. Mm-hmm. You made it through high school. I'm sure she was with honors. Mm-hmm. And that's a real deal. Mm-hmm. But now they got... You graduate from kindergarten. Mm-hmm. You graduate from, like, 6th grade to go into middle. I think you graduate maybe 8th grade to go into 9. And then, of course, the only one that I really recognize would be the one that Sophia just went through. And that would be, your senior year of high school. And now you've graduated there. And what you do next is whatever.
5: Elon Musk doesn't have his 8th grade graduation diploma on his wall.
0: No. And the other thing is, I got two instances of graduations are now just turning into an absolute circus because everybody wants to go viral. Back in the day, your family sat there on the bleachers, and when they called your name up, they're like, "Hey, Dan! Danny!"
5: And if you overdid it, they'd pull your diploma and not give it to you.
0: But, he was just...
5: That was the threat.
0: But what I just did was about the extent of it. Yep. Danny! am my man, Daddy. Araki. Woo woo. Araki, Daddy. Woo woo woo. Like, that's like maybe 3 seconds. And you're right, Dan. If you overdid it, then they'd pin it. Like, they would not necessarily. They'd take your graduation and make you wait like 2 weeks and come to the school to get it.
5: Yeah. They do something to just make life a little miserable for you.
0: So I have two instances now that you bring up graduation. And by the way, congratulations to Sophia. I think she's going to U of T, is she not?
5: Mm-hmm.
0: God, what a great school. And close. At U of T is as expensive as Florida, isn't it?
5: It's more.
0: More. So,
5: but not as expensive as Eckerd. Eckerd College is like $50,000 a year.
0: Really?
5: Yeah, that tiny little school.
0: So I don't know when we're going to like everybody now finds these little graduation. Damn it, I can't. Okay, here we go. Everybody now finds these little graduation ceremonies cute. And they, like Dan said, back in the day, man, if your family or somebody hooped and hollered too much, or you did a backflip, or you were a distraction from the ceremonies, there would be some type of consequence.
5: Oh, wait, I missed another graduation. It's just as important as any of them. Bella graduated law school.
0: Now, that's a real graduation. Wow. That's a real graduation.
5: They had that at the sound stage at, like, downtown Clearwater. What's that place called? Like, the Bay Sound Stage?
0: That's a real graduation.
6: Oh, the one, yeah, the new
0: out
6: one.
0: Out of all the three.
5: The Bay Care sound stage.
0: Not to disrespect Sophia, but out of all the three, that's the big Sling and D graduation right there.
5: That was really nice.
0: That's big boy.
5: But
0: that's big boy.
5: Except for when they take 50 seconds for each name. Like, they announce a name, and then you walk across the entire stage. They wait for all the pictures and the diploma, and then they announce another name. That was Bella's thing. It took like 3 hours.
0: Well, it wasn't this bad. And I just don't, like, check this out. So this girl just got her graduation. She just graduated from high school. She just graduated from high school, and this is what she does. And she doesn't get penalized. Everybody thinks it's really a cute thing in the whole nine yards. And if I'm the superintendent, or I'm the president, or I'm whatever the hell I am, and this happens, I'm taking this woman's diploma away and making her wait 4 to 6 weeks to come to the office and get it very unceremoniously. Here we go. Dan, when you see this, it's going to make you disgusting, especially having attended 3 graduations and knowing, you know, that there should be a certain protocol of decorum when you're getting your, right?
5: Sophia's graduation was so well coordinated and choreographed. I mean, they weren't allowed to move if someone else's name was being announced. Like, they would have to, like, pre-stand up, then move about, like, 10 feet.
0: Had a staging area.
5: Yeah, it was very methodical, and they had to rehearse it.
0: When I went to Vicente's, Erica's son's, he got his master's in architecture. He got his master's.
5: That's incredible.
0: This was 2 years ago. One or 2 years ago, he got his master's. So he didn't even, on the undergrad, Dan, he skipped that ceremony because he knew he was going to go into his master's.
5: Mm-hmm.
0: So this was a big deal. And this was at the University of South Florida in the Yingling Center. And it was just like Sophia's. Okay, so they had, every school had a section of chairs, you know, like the architectural section, mm-hmm. the educational section, the business section. And then they would, as a section, go over and get into a long line. And then they had two stage. It's almost like being in baseball. You had an on-deck circle, then a guy in the hole. You know what I'm saying? Then the guy at the plate. You know, like, so, you know, let me in, when you're in baseball, you got a guy at the plate,
6: yep.
0: You got a guy on deck, and then you got a guy kind of in the hole, and he's usually on the first steps of the dugout, kind of loosening up everything like that. That's what they had with Vicente, and it was flawless, Dan. You know, it was all staged. They told the students, if you do any type of celebratory type deal that causes disruption, you know, there's going to be a penalty to pay. And that's the way it should be, not this. Now, you know what this is? Look at me. It's all about me. It's all about me. It's all about me. I don't care about the institution. I don't care about my fellow classmates. I don't care. I don't even know if necessarily I care about my diploma.

0: called Lack of Parenting, ladies and gentlemen.
1: I sent you the one from Tennessee where they did the
0: rain. Now, Dan, if that was your daughter, I mean, oh, my God.
2: She kicks off her shoes, throws the diploma down and everything like that. I'd get the diploma off the ground and throw it away.
0: So here's a kindergartner, and everybody finds this so cute.
1: Well, just wait till the one I sent you for Tennessee.
2: At least you know that that girl has peaked. That's her peak. That's the apogee of her course of life, and she's going to go nothing but down.
0: And the first problem with this next one I'm going to play, it's this little kid, and he's the first problem is we're having a ceremony for getting out of kindergarten, which basically you just got to
2: daycare.
0: You just got to basically not poop your pants and play with crayons all day.
2: Right. It's daycare.
0: Yeah, right. Maybe nowadays they put you in front of an iPad and you play, you know, some stupid-ass games, some shapes and sizes and colors, and this block belongs here. But you're right, Dan. It's just a tick above daycare. And look at the money that each family had. Each one of these robes and these, that's all probably $200-$300. Not to mention they got really nice clothes underneath it.
2: So, I'm not bitching about costs, but I had to buy my son, you know, a suit, slacks, 3 or 4 pairs of shirts, a couple ties, because of all these crap ceremonies they had this last couple of weeks.
0: I promise you, all in, and I'm going to make a prediction, and you tell me if I'm right or wrong. If you take Sophia's garb that she needed, between the dress that she wears underneath it, to her robe, to her tassel, to her hat, right, to her shoes, to all, just all in with Sophia and all in with Danny, including the outfit changes from party one to party two, I bet you might have been $2,000
2: more.
1: Keith Yeager, $120.
0: Let me $3,000.
2: Yeah, between $2,500 and $3,000.
0: Yeah. And so the problem we have here is that we're graduating kindergartners to go to first grade. That, if I'm Bubba DeSantis, I'm making that illegal in Florida. No more kindergarten graduations, because this kid's not looked at as a bratty kid, or this is cute. And before he can get his diploma, he runs off the stage to grab his mom because he wants his mom to go with him. And everybody, it's a viral sensation. Hell, ABC News carried it.
1: Jeez.
0: I mean, we got shootings at the White House. We got an absolute crap show that's happened in Iraq. We got so much stuff going on that ABC News could really be, you know, covering. And we're worried about some kid, you know, jumping off the stage to grab his mama during a South Florida kindergarten graduation.
3: During a graduation ceremony in Miami Lakes, Florida.
0: Oh my God, just look how cute it is. Just during a graduation ceremony in Miami Lakes, Florida. Look at this little kindergartner.
3: It happened during a graduation ceremony in Miami Lakes, Florida. Valeria Butler shared this video of her 6-year-old son, Darian Williams, as he was crossing the stage.
0: It's just so cute. If I'm the commentator, I'm the guy beside her, but like, this is a problem with America. That we are, you know, we're glorifying this, and shame on the news editor for making this a stupid story that we got to talk about, because all it's going to do is lead to other people acting this way.
3: Graduation from kindergarten.
4: Yeah, but before he accepted his diploma, he ran off the stage, you see there, and he grabbed his mother so she can join.
0: Oh, she's so cute.
2: but I do have to make a distinction. I mean, he's not, you know, dancing and trying to direct attention to himself. He just grabbed his mommy that he wants to have with him. It's a little cuter.
0: So what if everybody did that? Everybody jumped off stage and they grabbed their mom.
2: Well, I understand that.
1: That'd be a long graduation.
3: Gotta share in the joy with mom.
0: Yeah. Okay.
2: It's cute.
0: So, Lummi, you said you have one more of these.
1: It's a high school in Tennessee, rain or shine. And
0: I saw this.
1: Yeah,
0: God, I saw this. So, Dan, they did not make any other arrangements to have it for, you know, if it had bad weather. They didn't make it, okay, we're going to have it in the gym, and we'll know before the ceremony starts. We'll just, you know, herd everybody in the gym. We'll have a stage built with a PA system just in case something like this happens.
1: Well,
0: you know?
1: They said that, I guess they knew it was going to be raining, and the school still said, hey, rain or shine,
0: now,
1: we're doing it.
0: Now, Dan, I'm assuming that these amps are much like, you know, the dime amps that I have, and they cannot endure weather like this. These are not made for that.
2: I would expect the same, Bubba, and it's amazing that, that they just left all that equipment outside.
0: And here's the thing. What people don't realize, you know, the when they gave the $56 or $65 million damage report from Tropicana, let me remember that?
1: Yes.
0: Most of that was not... It was all that stuff, the sound system and the LED lighting and the scoreboard and the lights, you know, that light up the field. None of that, you know, you make that stuff. Like if you're at Yankee Stadium or Camden Yards or Wrigley Field, that stuff is made to be weatherproof. But when you have an indoor stadium, your speakers, your sound system, your lighting, all of that's not made for outdoor weather. So that's where the majority of their cost was, is all that stuff, every speaker, every scoreboard, every seat. None of those, I mean, I don't even think those seats were, I think they had to replace the majority of the seats too.
1: They had to replace a lot of them, yes.
0: Now the hard plastic ones were okay, but like the luxury seating that they have down at home.
1: Those all got replaced.
0: Yeah, so... I'm looking at, I don't know much about this, but you're probably looking at easily 10 to 15 grand in sound system just right there, right?
2: Oh, yeah, yeah, yeah.
0: If not more, the amps and, you know, the microphones.
2: Well, each one of those amps is $500 to $1,000.
5: Yeah. Grace Braun.
0: Which, by the way, let me, I can't get anybody to buy my dime bag Daryl stuff.
1: That's insane.
0: I'm going to lower it down to $3,000, and that's the lowest I'm going.
2: For both?
0: For all of it. For all of it? Every bit of it.
2: What about... Okay.
0: What about what?
2: Well, it's just going to take one stack, maybe.
0: No, you can have it all for $3,000. I can't separate it.
2: You can separate the two towers. You have two towers, right?
0: I got... You know what? I might be able to, because I got one guy...
2: You have two full towers.
0: I do have one guy that wants to buy one stack.
2: And I'll drive the other stack.
1: No, there you go.
0: But does a stack consist of...
2: Two sets of 4x12 speakers and the amp.
0: Okay.
2: 15, the slanted one, the straight one, and the amp.
0: $1,500.
2: That may be a good deal.
0: That means all of it's $3,000. I just lower it. I was asking six.
2: Yeah.
0: So now I'll take
2: a stack for three.
0: Okay.
2: $1,500.
0: You got a stack.
2: Okay.
0: I got to get a hold of the other guy. I said I'll sell the other. Then let me, I got that big speaker, which that kind of oddball big speaker that we might be able to use something here.
1: Yeah.
0: So Dan, sold. Got it? We'll handshake deal. On it.
2: Okay.
5: Jocelyn Chelsea Brimmer.
0: Man.
2: It works. It's not all staticky. Everything's good, right?
5: Brooklyn.
0: Oh, no, Dan, it's been used 2 times.
2: Okay.
0: And if you'd like, they're over at the old studios. And this is what I prefer, actually.
2: Just get them from there?
0: No. Well, yes, but I prefer you to bring your guitar. We fire them up. In fact, I can also tell the other guy that they've been tested. So bring your guitar.
2: Just test everything. Sure.
0: Yeah. Just
2: okay.
0: You know, we'll say maybe I'll even videotape you testing so I can show the other guy. Hey, before I sold them to you, my guy plucked the other guy who bought the other half. Gary Selder.
1: Hey.
0: On the PayPal. Thank you, Gary. Appreciate you. So, Dan, I'm going to videotape you doing your little, you know, eruption gimmick. Mm-hmm. And then you take your stack that you tested. Then I'm going to have you test the other stack, and I can send that video to the guy that's interested and say, hey, listen, my buddy came over and tested this 2 days ago.
2: He only charged $500 to test.
0: Dan.
2: Someone said that on chat. I thought it was funny.
5: Michelle.
0: If I'm the family here, and I didn't bring an umbrella or have any Viz Queen or a raincoat, I'll see you in the car.
2: Oh yeah, there's no way I'm sitting outside for an hour and a half for all these random names.
0: I might actually go home and get you a dry set of clothes and make you go into the girls' or boys' bathroom, you know, inside the school and change. Bring a towel and everything. And I don't want, because I mean, Dan, you don't want your kid sitting on your leather upholstery now, do you?
2: No, God, no. I'm gonna have my little clear umbrella hat.
0: I mean, Dan, they got a full-blown setup here. Look, monitors. Those are JBLs.
2: Everywhere.
0: Yeah, monitors for the crowd.
5: Sophia Renee Brunsma.
0: And Dan, how about this? What if...
1: That's turf.
0: What if this, Dan? What if one of these kids would have slipped on this ramp?
2: Oh, yeah.
0: Would it have been a lawsuit, Willie?
2: Probably.
1: Yeah, I would have been telling Walker to make a slip and fall.
0: Hey, Walker. Yeah, Dad. take a front end nose dive down the, and then grind your head against the stairs. It's probably be 2 or 3 stitches, Walker. But you know, you said you wanted that new Tesla, right? For your so that's how we're gonna do it. Mom, are you? Yeah, I'm good with that.
5: Joseph Burdine.
0: So yeah, that's
1: they showed, like, them sitting there. And just how hard the rain was.
0: And the poor women who have to, you know, like the guys, you know, we don't wear high heels. You know, we wear dress shoes, which are slick bottom. But these poor women, you know, all the girls look like they're wearing wedges or, you know, at least some type of high heel. And I mean.
2: Except that linebacker.
5: Gabriella Vashta.
0: Yeah, except the linebacker. Yeah,
1: she's got shoes on.
0: Yeah, she's, yeah. Starting nose guard for the team. Sophia McGillicuddy, starting nose guard.
2: Squats 415.
5: James Soraya Burns. Audrey Bella.
0: Is this an all-girls school? I've not seen one boy yet.
1: They show a guy sitting there in the crowd, like,
0: and Dan, look, I mean, I know how much these cameras cost. Cameras are $3,000-$4,000 for good ones.
2: No, there's easily $20,000 of equipment out there.
0: Don't you love how clean our lighting is? Remember, we used to have those rinky dink little ring lights. Everything is all mounted up top now. God.
2: No, everything is beautiful, dude. You've done a really, really, really well thought out. Do you know why?
0: Macho has.
2: The difference is urban sprawl versus a planned city. And so the other studio started as something and then kind of evolved over time.
0: Right.
2: When you do that, it's not the same as if you'd planned it from scratch.
0: Right. We planned it to be an audio-only syndicated radio studio. And as we've evolved visually, we've had to tick-tack the visual aspect onto it while maintaining, you know, the audio distribution content while tick-tacking on video, you know, which in all of our video components were tick-tacky. No disrespect to anybody who put them together, but like you said, Dan, when you plan something, it turns out one way, and it's almost like having, have you ever seen those nice houses, and then they decided to add on, and you could tell it's an add-on, and it doesn't look stock, like it doesn't.
2: No,
0: like,
2: all of England's like that, too. They have all these beautiful old buildings, and they literally attach a hyper-modern looking building to it.
0: That's what we were like white trash that decided to add on to our, we had a single wide and we needed a triple wide. So we added a double wide to it.
1: Put a couple of floors on it.
0: Yeah.
5: Peyton Quinn Byfield.
0: Just show the, look at these.
5: Maria,
0: look at these people.
5: Fernanda Cervantes.
1: But the rain gets harder.
0: Look at this guy. He's like, what am I doing here? All right. So when I return, Lummy, we'll get into the, it looks like Alex Stein is, public about his new love interest.
1: Surprising.
0: You know, we had Paige. Paige was his first girlfriend and we were close to her. I liked her. And then they broke up several different times. And then this is his new, I don't know what her name is. He just calls her baby, and he's like really, really like I gotta give him a call. Let me, you got a Venmo gimmick?
2: Baby's as good as bro, man. Any girl will respond to baby.
1: Shane Moore's off $50.
0: Thank you. Yeah, but it's kind of.
1: Isn't that why Hogan called everyone brother?
2: Yeah, there's a brother.
0: Yeah, but
2: it's just you don't have to know anyone's name. And if you're dating five girls, you call them all baby.
0: This is very specific to her. Like, I almost feel like he's pee-whipped.
2: Calling a girl baby doesn't make you pee-whipped.
0: Well,
2: that just gets you.
0: Hold on. You've not seen this yet. Okay. So just hold your judgment.
2: Okay.
0: Because I agree. I agree with you.
2: In itself, on
0: the merit of itself, calling a girl baby is not pee-whipped.
2: If you take the whole body of work, he's pee-whipped?
0: Well, I'll let you make a determination. Okay. I'm determining he's a little pee-whipped. And he's a little over the top. And he's really, really, really, really, really, really, really, really likes this girl.
2: Well, he's only working with his sense of humor. That's all he's got.
0: First of all, he's successful. Two, I know his finances. I know his finances, and he does pretty well.
2: If he's buying Taco Bell in Miami, he's saving his bank.
0: He's very frugal. He's very frugal. And Dan, you know, so again, baby on just its merits is not being pee-whipped, but I think you might have a different interpretation when we play it next.
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4: Oh, crap.
3: I forget what it's called.
4: News Nation.
3: Let me know when Jay walks in.
4: Will do. Also, I thought Dr. Dan was talking about a girl when he was describing this look. He was looking at it. I guess he's looking at the new Ferrari, and I guess he's very disappointed in it.
3: He's not going to get it?
5: It's an electric 5-seat. It looks like a minivan.
3: No, you don't want that.
5: No, I'm not even getting close to that.
3: You're the standard 2-seater, you know,

0: I mean, tear that Ferrari badge off immediately because you're embarrassing the brand.
1: They are. I mean, they were worried about people painting Ferraris pink, and now they've come out with this crap.
0: That looks like shiz.
1: Yep.
2: You were expecting? Didn't think so. Coming up.
1: Man, they jumped the shark with that.
0: Oh, man.
1: Look at that. How ugly it is. It's ugly.
0: It's kind of... Hold on, Dan. It's kind of cool.
1: How?
0: But hold on. I'm going to tell you how. On the average person that's not a hardcore Ferrari guy.
1: Right.
0: Like Ferrari guy. Like you and Jay. You guys are Ferrari guys. The conventional coupe, V12, V10, V8, twin, you know, carbon fiber, you know, very, let me say, somewhat Formula One-ish. This would be like an entry-level mom grocery getter gimmick. As if, like, if you had a wife that had a Tesla and she wanted that Ferrari, this is a Ferrari grocery getter. And for that application, I applaud it, but they've pretty much carved out about 80% of their P1s that buy standard Ferraris, the 488s, the SF90s. Those guys, they're laughing at this. But they might buy their wife one of these, you know.
1: Their wife that, like, Portofino / Roma / it was like a 4-seater convertible. It's what Krista has.
0: Yeah.
1: You know what I mean? That's the wife car.
0: And that's kind of a sexy car.
1: It's awesome sexy. Ass ugly.
0: When we met Krista and Steve at Union for lunch one day, she pulled up and she looked, I mean.
1: Looks great in it.
0: She looked hot. I mean, like, yeah. She looked good as heaven.
1: No,
0: like,
1: hot chick in a sports car is awesome.
0: Well, Ferrari.
2: We'll show you every inch of this new Ferrari, from the stop you in your tracks exterior design to the touchscreen denial.
0: I've already seen enough. I'm going to Alex Stein, Primetime 99. Now, Dan, I need you to determine whether it feels like Alex is a little pee whipped over this girl.
1: Okay, I got my pee whip
0: and
1: indicators
0: you,
1: on.
0: You're right. You're the single coxman right now in life, and so you know we have to rely on you. I preliminarily am going to say that it feels a little pee whippy to be rolling out your, like. I don't know if Alex needs to be rolling out his significant other, because all he's going to do, and listen, most people can't handle the heat. When you're somebody that's as big of an influencer as Alex Stein, with that comes polarity. Thank you, Dan. Polarity.
1: Polarization.
0: Let me just look at our little minute level in the little in the influencer world that we live in, which is, yes, very small. We can't, I mean, there's full-blown forums about how much we suck. I'm sure that the full-blown forums will be like, my God, Tiki Tak Timu, Alibaba Studios. it's horrible. It sucks. It's just, you know, they'll find. Meanwhile, I couldn't be any more. And usually they're on to, they're right about some stuff, but I could not disagree with, like, if any hater ever was to hate on this studio, then you're not being intellectually honest. Now, you can hate on a lot of our stuff, and you do, and it's fine. Sometimes you're right. But this has been an absolute beautiful, put together, and it's only going to get better. Aesthetically, it's only going to get better. Nobody's got this nice of studio. It is unbelievable. It's the nicest studio. I've been in Tim Pool's studio. I've been in Howard Stern's studio. I have had a couple studios of my own. I see the iHeart. I see the Cox. I see the Beasley. I see all those corporate cookie cutter, you know, local stations that are trying to do video. Nobody's got this. Nobody. This is absolutely gorgeous. And if you say otherwise, then it just goes to show you how much of a dick you really are, and you're not honest. Now, you can pick apart other things, very much so. I give you 50 things every day to pick apart, and of which I have to take some of that. But, you know, even the hardcore haters should be saying, wow, I didn't think the fat ass had it in him. I didn't think the fat ass, I didn't think stupid ass macho man was going to be able to get it done. I didn't think lazy ass drunk Lummy would even show up and try.
1: We did.
0: We nailed it. So
1: he's not lazy.
0: No, nobody is.

0: I'm just saying what they're going to say.
1: Yeah, Dr. Dan, you're lazy too.
0: Yeah, you're like, yeah, you didn't lift one finger for this.
2: Damn right.
0: and Dan, guess what? Tell the people how many times I asked you to lift one finger.
2: Zero.
0: Thank you. You have other skill sets that I need, like, you know, when I'm hurting, I need to go to the doctor. Do you know how cool it is? I am so spoiled because when I hurt or I got something wrong with me, you know, Dan's my primary physician, even though he's a plastic surgeon. And even though I have another primary physician, love me, for some of my other meds, mm-hmm. and Dan can't prescribe certain stuff to me. Like, Dan doesn't. You know what Dan prescribes to me? My Flomax.
2: I got to make sure his prostate's small.
0: Listen, the DEA is not going to come in and say, Dr. Diaco, we have to question you about Bubba Clem's file. You are prescribing him Flomax. I'll put your hands behind your back, buddy. That's the same as giving him oxycodones, buddy. No, so Dan, in full disclosure, prescribed my Flomax. And that's something Dan can do. But do you know how cool it is to, like, preliminarily, when you're sick, to run it by Dan? Dan, if it's an antibiotic or something like that that he can fix you up with, he can. If it's something beyond his scope, Dan's got a guy. He always got a guy. Listen, I got a guy.
2: I got a guy.
0: And Dan will blow, or actually Jennifer, nice ass, bad attitude. She'll blow in a call for you. They'll be waiting for you. Like, you don't have to go through the whole rigmarole. Dan gives you the VIP setup, you know, from afar.
2: Yeah, but just don't call me Mr. Dan, because I will retaliate.
0: I never have called
2: him. I know you haven't, but they were calling that other doctor, Mr. Mark.
0: No, you're Dr. Dan to me. Mm. I mean, Dr. Dan Diaco, let me finish it.
1: Hero to me,
0: handsome and rich,
1: and drives a Ferrari.
0: Daniel, he's a star, and he works as a... forgot the last part. So, Dan, in your expertise, coxmanship, and let me, what I was getting at is when, so Alex is highly polarized. When yes. you put on your significant other, she's not been in the public spotlight for the decade or 7 to 9 years that you've been, Alex. And how many
2: people does he have following him? It's like in the millions, right?
0: He's all in. Yeah. All in. He's seven figures all in.
2: Right. So that's a massive amount of people you're exposing somebody to.
0: But it's also a massive amount of people that hate you.
2: Yeah, that's true.
0: And there's a massive amount of people that are kind of just absolutely pick Alex apart. And so, and he knows that. He's in that game. He understands that, you know, he's highly polarized. There's going to be some people on various forums be like, Alex Stein, you stupid, you know, Jew. I hate you. You know, and all this anti-Semitic stuff. And just that, you know, you're a grifter and you're a hack and you're no. So he knows that and he has to deal with it. But the minute that you put your girlfriend, wife, fiance, significant other on camera and put her over as your baby, you're now subjecting her to all that.
2: Oh, you've opened the floodgates.
0: And yep. here's what I'm getting at. And I hope Alex is listening to me because I've made that mistake. And that's one of the reasons I try to keep Merch Crick off of anything. Not because I'm ashamed of her. I love her with all my heart. Maybe we're married. Maybe we're not. And if we're not married, we're getting married soon.
1: Thank you, Dad.
0: No problem. But I try to keep her exposure limited because people will pick her apart. And so she's not really used to that. And most women who have not been conditioned for years and years and years, Dan, you're used to it now. Dan sucks. He's got MAGA. He sucks MAGA kids. You know, he's whatever. He's a dick. Or he's the greatest. I love him. You know, Dan, you got to deal with it, but you're prepared for it. You're, you know.
2: Yeah.
0: I'm and so, it. But you put your significant other on there who has never been exposed to the public eye. And people are cruel. I've seen this story I'm going to run. This is Alex's TikTok. I've seen this already, and I find her attractive. Little skinny. I think she needs to maybe gain 10 pounds. But
1: maybe that's why they're eating Taco Bell. And
0: yeah,
1: McDonald's.
0: I mean, yeah. But I think she's very attractive for the little bit that I get that he puts her on. Very attractive. Maybe that's why he's so pee-whipped over her, because, you know, she's a little bit above his league. But very attractive. But Alex, keep her off of the bad places these people gather and say their bad things. Keep her off of those places because they're going to tear her apart. And they're going to tear her apart, not because of anything that would be valid, just because they don't like you.
2: And by the way, even if he keeps her off the air and does, there's still an element of the of his supporters that are going to figure out who she is and still
0: dox her,
2: F with him.
0: And dox her.
2: Right.
0: You know, it's one of the reasons why we try. Well, we can't keep Walker off the air. He's a sideshow in himself.
1: Yeah.
0: Walker says, "Put the camera on me. I'm gonna do a full blown Billie Jean, you know, break dancing gimmick before I hit home plate."
1: That's right.
0: So, but like, you know, we've deliberately kept Sophia off of any content. We've deliberately cut Danny for the most part.
2: But we've alluded to them. People have an idea where they're at school. I mean, there's still some exposure
0: to
2: them.
0: But there's not a lot of video out there. I'm talking about in our world.
2: Right.
0: And maybe in their little Instagram world. That's their world. But I'm saying we try to keep all kids off of our world because these trolls are just absolutely ruthless. And I feel for Alex. I don't know if he understands. They're going to kill her. They're going to kill her. So here it is. This is primetime Alex Stein on his TikTok. Happened 13 hours ago, Lummy. And I think he's in Miami, and he calls it Miami date night. And Alex being, the guy that knows all the cuts and all the hacks, if you will. Listen, Lummy, they're not going any fancy Burns like sit down, you know, gonna cost you $400 or $500 with the wine and the sides and all that. He's going to Taco Bell, 7-Eleven, and McDonald's.
1: He's like a rich version of Colton. You know, Colton always, you know, Chick-fil-A. He's very basic, but he knows all the tricks. He knows where to go, what to get, the deals at all the fast food places.
3: I'm taking you to the freaking Trio.
0: So he even says prime. He says Miami date night Trio. And the three places they go are 7-Eleven, McDonald's, and Taco Bell.
2: Wow.
3: 7-Eleven, McDonald's, and freaking Taco Bell, all in Miami Beach. It's the Miami Triple Threat, Primetime 99. I invented this.
4: This is 7-Eleven Summer One fan. Makes me come here every day.
0: So this is her. This is 7-Eleven number one fan. He makes me come here every day.
4: I enjoy it.
0: Now, let me, is that them checking into like the...
1: That's McDonald's.
0: Oh, that's McDonald's?
2: Yeah. He's got french fries with mayonnaise and ketchup?
0: Yes.
2: Jesus, what's wrong with that?
3: Real Miami VIPs know how to do it. Take the McDonald's in here. Walk right here. You can start the place.
0: It looks like, Lummy, that she might be running to the camera.
1: Yeah, it looks like...
0: Okay.
3: I love you. I'm sorry.
1: I love you.
0: I love you. I'm sorry. Uh-oh. Dan, let me back it up again. Dan, you're analyzing this. Is pee whipped or just putting her over? Hold on.
3: I love you. I'm sorry. Order's not ready. I don't know. There's not enough employees here. There's a big line, but. My baby looks pretty. I take my baby to the best places. She only has a little bit of trash stuck to her foot.
4: Making a fourth stop on the date night.
3: My baby said she wants to go shopping, so I took her to my favorite store, the clearance section at Walgreens. You really think my baby wants antacids? If you need some mouthwash, you need some stool softeners, I have my hair red tonight just to see what it does.
4: You have to bleach it, then dye it.
3: What if I did my body hair?
4: Oh.
3: Don't show my body. I take it all of those places, 7-Eleven, McDonald's.
4: Yeah.
3: This is what a real date night looks like. McDonald's, Taco Bell, 7-Eleven.
4: I still have my muffins to get out, too. This is
5: Primetime
4: 99 Date Night Special.
5: It is Date Night Special.
4: Date Night Special.
0: No, they're just doing a English gimmick. So, Dan, pee whipped or putting her over?
2: Pee whipped.
0: Yeah. So you kind of got the same vibe I did, right?
2: Yeah.
0: You got to be careful with that, Alex. You got to be careful. People are gonna kill her and pick her apart. And she listen. You put her out there, so now it's open, and you just got to prepare. Now, maybe she has got more intestinal fortitude than I know, and she can let that stuff just roll right off her back, but most women don't. Most women don't. And if she's never been in thrust into the public spotlight, you have a very large forum and people are now going to just have her stay off the bad places. And, you know, keep her off that stuff, and you'll be okay.
1: It's kind of what he did with pay-per-view.
0: No, he's putting this one. He didn't put paper. He didn't put.
1: That's what I'm saying. He did that. He kind of kept
0: put,
1: her off.
0: He didn't put Paige on at all.
1: Yeah.
0: And he's going right, you know, to introduce, you know, introducing her. I don't think he introduced her name. I think it's just my baby.
1: Yeah.
0: So, Dan, you're co-signing with me, P-Whip.
2: Mm-hmm.
0: Father who beat a man. Listen. My answer to this is absolutely 1,000% yes. Take me to prison for the rest of my life. But good luck on living in Texas and finding 6 or 11 jurors in East Texas that are going to put me in prison because I beat a man to death for raping my 5-year-old.
2: Doesn't happen.
0: Is Jay here?
2: He's trying to find it. I'm trying to help him. I just sent a picture and the directions. And
0: tell him it's very Batcave-y. So, anyway, father who beat man to death for raping his 5-year-old faces no charges in Texas. Hell yeah. I'd do the same thing.
2: A 5-year-old?
0: He walked in on a man raping his 5-year-old daughter. He didn't shoot him. He beat him to death.
2: I'd do the same thing.
0: So
2: but wouldn't you?
0: I
2: think that anyone on a jury would understand the rage, the acute rage going through someone when they see their 5-year-old child being injured in any way.
0: Especially, Dan, if you unravel that to 5.
2: Yeah.
0: And, hold on, geographically living in East Texas.
2: Oh, yeah.
0: Now, if you live in, California or Minnesota or Philadelphia and some of these woke ass liberal cities, maybe a jury would convict you. You're like, hey, listen, that guy had no right to die, you know, even though he's doing the worst thing ever. But Texas, Florida, Alabama, you know, just some of these great red states that don't play, man, you walk in on a guy that's raping your 5-year-old, you can beat him to death.
2: Well, I mean,
0: you're not going to find anybody that's going to put you in jail.
2: In fact, the cops will probably pat you on the back. You know, remember, Gene shot a guy that we caught in a rape.
0: And you know what?
2: They gave him his gun back.
0: He spent 20 minutes in the back of the squad car as they sorted it all out. They didn't even handcuff him.
2: They just said, sit down.
0: They said, sit back here. Where's your gun? Gene showed him the gun. They then corroborated the story with his sister. And the guy that he shot was still alive up until 3 or 4 hours after the shooting. You know, Dan, some guys can stay alive for a while.
2: No, Bubba. No one dies immediately when you shoot them.
0: So
2: it never happens. People take 30 seconds to 2 hours to die after you shoot them. It's never immediate.
0: When they asked the guy, well, behind the guy's back was a gun, which he was reaching for. And when they asked the guy, were you going to shoot? Yeah, I was going to shoot. I was going to shoot Gene Lasker. They went out, unlocked the door and told him he was, you know, they took the gun just as evidence. And, you know, they had to teach for ballistics. And I think it was maybe 4 to 6 weeks. They called the Lasker. Let me tell you something. The state attorney called me and said, I'd come get my gun back. So he went and got his gun back.
2: Jay can't get in. Can you walk him through?
0: You know what? I'll go to words.
1: I'll just go
0: to words. Get him in, okay?
1: Okay.
0: All right.
6: He's a good guy, even though he's a...
7: Bubba the Love Sponge.
8: Bubba the Love Sponge show returns after these words.
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0: Jay just walked in. We'll get levels on him. And then his just, I've had very limited conversation with him. Just his initial reaction on the new studios. Let's get levels on Jay. Jay, you there?
3: I am here.
0: Oh yeah, he sounds good.
4: Jay Marzal, $50.
0: Let's get a four box on Jay to see how we look on a four box, and then
5: which
0: we'll
5: camera?
0: Be,
5: where's the camera? Over here to the left.
3: To your left.
5: Okay.
0: Then we have another.
3: That's where it's set up right now. That's the one right here.
0: Okay. We'll see if what Jay looks like here. But now, Jay, we're gonna have.
5: Where am I looking? Is there a screen in here to look at? Like there was at the other place.
3: Yeah, it's right in front of you.
0: Right in front of you.
5: We'll get that working in a sec. I don't have that working.
0: So we'll get you going here. And don't forget, you're gonna be sliding over to Dan's here. You know,
5: momentarily.
0: There you go. So Macho can fix the four screen, and then you'll be moving over to Danny's. But just initially. There you go. Initially, when you first walked in, what do you think?
5: It's stunning. When I was watching it this morning on YouTube, the clarity of the video, the crispness of the audio was noticeably different. And I thought the other studio was fantastic because no one even has that. But what you and Danny were talking about, the description of an add-on to a house or an add-on, I mean, that was state-of-the-art audio terrestrial radio studio. No one had done anything remotely similar to that, and what you did was awesome, and I commend everybody. This is incredible.
0: Yeah, I'm so proud, and there were so many. It was a village of people, from Captain Creamsicle to Iggy to just Mushroom Mitch, Creatine, Big Red.
5: Yeah, shout out to all you guys.
0: Oh my god,
5: a couple of
0: Paper Towel Willie
5: and photos from Mach during the process, and saw what it looked like when you sent me those verses today.
6: Woo, but the old studio was like DVD, and this is like live streaming. You know what I mean? It's different.
0: I don't know, man. The old studio was Yankees old, and now this is the new. I mean, I don't even know. This is just
6: old Yankee Stadium.
0: But here's the thing.
5: Like, Big Sombrero versus new stadium.
0: Yeah, this is the Bucks in the 80s. And the Big Sombrero. Listen, the Big Sombrero was good enough to have a football game. You know,
6: great.
0: It was great. I liked it, but it wasn't. It didn't have any luxury suites at all, I don't think, or just very.
3: They added a couple.
0: Very
3: later,
0: limited.
3: Yeah.
5: Tic tac.
0: You know what I always thought the Bucks should have done, Dan?
6: What?
0: When they knocked the old Sombrero down, if you remember, they knocked all of the ring around, and then they left that tower, which is where the the play by play guys were, mm-hmm. and some of the luxury box they had was that big tower, right? I thought they should have built the practice facilities right there. And use that big tower for executive offices.
6: Yes, except that they needed the parking.
0: Yeah, that and that big tower was probably getting somewhat dilapidated.
6: And yeah. University Mall, whatever that thing was called back in the day, or
0: was
5: it
0: University? Yeah.
5: No, it was
6: University Mall. That's
5: no,
6: the North one.
5: No, University was one north by the university.
6: But that mall just died.
0: Yeah. The
6: International Plaza destroyed that mall. Whatever that mall was.
0: So anyway, Jay, I'm interested in, I'm sure your enclave is going to be equally impressive.
6: Sure.
0: And eventually, probably next Monday and Tuesday, we'll have you from the enclave. Yeah. Now, I don't know where Dan, if Dan comes here or he goes to the enclave, it's his call.
5: Right. And so, I'm going to make sure, and I just said this to Candle on the way up here, is that it has to be as crisp and perfect from the enclave as it is from here. and I'll make sure that it is. I already have it, Ethernet, direct line. There's no Wi-Fi. I've gotten all the cameras and everything.
0: I mean, we were able to make Seth look good from a T-Mobile 5G hotspot box, and Macho made chicken chicken salad out of chicken shiz there, and you've bought, you know, some very high-line equipment, not a 5G T-Mobile.
5: No, we're going to have an individual studio that's just like this. I'm looking at the light. This is the one missing piece I need. If you don't mind, Macho, if you could send me a link to how to get that one, I'll get one of those.
0: Yeah,
5: that's
0: get
5: all
0: that.
5: I need. That's the missing piece.
0: Yeah.
3: Me too.
0: So anyway, the one good thing I like about this place is there's no clutter. And we still got we're probably about 90% done with regards to the visual studios. Now, Macho's man area, we just threw stuff back there right now because it was kind of the staging area.
3: Yeah.
0: So I'd say overall, entire project, we're 75% done. But, you know, with regards to the studio, we only got about 10%. We got the glass in front of the racks to do. We got the podcasting area to do. And let me, I think that's my refrigerator. I ordered a new fridge.
4: Shane Morzov, $50.
0: Thank you.
6: But the hard part's done. It's just finishing work now. I mean, you got everything wired. You got all this planned. You got all the big
0: stuff.
6: Just
0: all it's just all punch list.
6: Yeah, it's great.
0: So, Jay, how did your Memorial Day go?
5: It was awesome.
0: Did you have three graduations as well?
5: You know, I listened to what you guys said about that, and I agree totally because I had an eighth grader graduate. And, you know, it's like a ceremonial of nothing. It's like you're going from eighth grade to high school. It's a big deal and all, but it's not graduation worthy.
0: But here's the deal. It's kind of like expected. Like, if you don't make it to ninth grade, then you're an idiot. So, like,
6: it's like throwing a party after dinner. It's like, oh, dessert's coming.
0: Woo! I don't know. I mean, I just like, you're expect a graduation usually means you've completed something.
5: You've accomplished something.
0: Yes. Like Bella. Bella and Sophia had real graduations. Bella from Stetson, Sophia from high school. Mm-hmm. Those graduations, you know, solidified meaningful. That, you know, Sophia had gone through 12 grades of element or school.
6: She was in that school for 14 years. Same school.
5: Pre-K,
6: she did pre-K, K, and K through 12. And then 1 through 12.
0: How long did Bella get done in 3 at Stetson?
5: Three. That's what 3 is. Law school is 3.
6: 2 3/4. You know.
0: And have you already folded her into Diaco?
5: She's got a job at Carlton Fields. She's a superstar. She's going to go learn patent law for a while.
0: Oh, I know a good patent law guy who did all my patents. Did you know, Jay, I'm one of like very few people that have their name personally federally trademarked.
5: I do know that.
0: It's really, and it has a 10-year ticker on it where I have to renew it every 10 years, but that's right down her alley. There's a guy named Anton Hopin.
6: Yeah, we know him. Anton. Okay. We like him.
0: For sure. We've
6: gone to him in the past for stuff like that.
0: Oh, yeah, cool.
6: We like Anton.
0: He's pretty big.
6: I think Jen Holloway turned us on to him.
5: That would make sense.
0: I think I did. I don't know who did it.
6: But you, Jimmy, her at the same time, you know, all at the same time.
5: He and Jen Holloway were, you know, both media
0: icons. Poor Jen Holloway.
5: Right.
0: I feel sorry for Jen Holloway having to put Jimmy over all those years. I mean, Jimmy runs a tight ship, guys.
5: He sure does.
0: I mean, Jimmy used to make Tanya his wife. Is it Tanya or Tanya?
5: I think it's Tanya, I think.
6: I think it's like Josh Lau or Brandon Lowe. I mean, he's just...
0: Anyway, his lovely wife, who I absolutely adore, and has given him two beautiful children. I love her. She's just perfect in every way for Jimmy, including putting up with some of Jimmy's nonsense. But she's a fitness absolute freak.
5: Oh, yeah.
0: And so when Jimmy, before Jimmy built his private gym, he still very well may own that other gym in the strip mall. That or they sold it, I don't know. But when they did own that, it was about 4.5 or 5 miles away from where they live. And so Jimmy would call me like at 7:30 and said, hey, I'm driving home from the gym. How you doing, Bubs? I'm like, hey, Jimmy, what's going on? He's like, where's Tanya? Oh, she's running home. What? Oh, yeah, she runs home. What do you mean she runs home? Well, I meet her at the gym at like 6. We train for about 1 hour and 15 minutes, 1 hour and 30. You know, I spot her and push her. A lot harder than she probably wants me to. And then I make her run home. You make her run home? Well, I don't really make her run home, but it's a strong suggestion.
6: It's that or I'll learn.
0: So Jimmy would train his girl at his gym, and then he would make her run home for 5 miles.
2: Yeah, he was like, oh my God, Jimmy. I mean, you know, first of all, if Jimmy trained you, that's not a cake train. That's not like you're walking.
6: No, I've worked out with Jimmy. It's exhausting.
2: Yeah, it's like, you know, he supersets everything. Mm-hmm. You know,
6: he does love supersets. He does.
2: Oh, yeah. I'd be like, hey, Jimmy, giant we just sets, did three sets. I know we got 15 more skull crunchers so we can superset this. And then we're going to back in pull downs. Oh,
6: Jay and I worked out everything with him for spring, and it was torture, wasn't it?
5: Never bigger in my life and never stronger than worked out with him. But. Never more unhappy either.
2: He looks great.
4: Shane Moore's off $50.
2: So Jay, any memorial? Did you see that Kurt got second at the little 500 last night? Yeah.
5: Yeah. He's this team's awesome.
2: What you and driver. Candle have a nice relaxing vacation or
5: we hung out. There was some track time on Friday and Sunday. I did that, and then I went on the boat with my daughter and some of her little girlfriends and my wife on Friday afternoon, and then. Pity and Wendy came over yesterday, and we went over and had some lunch at the Enclave. And so, yeah, had a great weekend. Very perfect. Relaxing.
2: One of these days.
5: And Trey's around having fun.
2: One of these Fridays or Saturdays, I want to meet you at the Enclave.
5: For sure.
2: And just hang out.
5: 20 minutes from here.
2: So while we were gone, this was one of the big stories. And, boy, this was kind of sketch.
5: For sure.
2: The shooter at the White House. And this was sketch, and like, I think, didn't he only get like 3 rounds off, and then all the other rounds you hear are the Secret Service smoking them? Because I think, will you look into it? Because I thought that he only got 3 rounds off. And then I'm going to play, there's 2 different feeds, I think one from ABC or some, there's 2 different reporters, female reporters, that were doing shots from the White House, and I'm not talking about shots as in I'm talking about photo journalistic shots. And there on the White House, if you've ever been there, and I've seen it, to the right of the White House, I don't know if that's east or west. I think it's east. It's east. On the east, on one side of the White House, they have, and you never see it on TV, but when you see these journalists that have the White House in the background, and it's a very common shot because they have about 5 tents, and each network has their own little tent, and this is the backdrop. They use the White House as the backdrop, and they have, and that's where they put, you know, the networks that are cleared, and, you know, they pass Social Security. I mean, I'm sorry, a Secret Service protocol, and they're checked out, and they got their White House press credentials. And so at any time, there could be 1, 2, maybe even 5 networks going live from the White House, especially when there's something like we got going on right now, some kind of conflict, and there's always something to shoot live from the White House. Hey, it's Jerry McGillicuddy here at the White House on the White House lawn. It's a great backdrop for network television. And so, you know, no new news on the Iraq situation. President seems to be getting frustrated. They got those all day, especially for the 6 and the 10 national news. Or, I mean, news now is a constant national news cycle. So they're there all day. But you never see, but there's 4 or 5 tents that, because they don't ever tape the other tent. Like, they just use this shot with the White House in the backdrop. Here's 2 different reporters that were doing live shots, not shots as in pow, pow, pow, but they were live on the air doing a report from the White House, and this is what they heard. Lummy, did you get any preliminary reports as to how many he got off?
4: It's saying that there's anywhere between, he got off 5 to 10.
2: Okay.
4: And there was a 30 total shot.
2: Yeah, so he got, of these 30 that you're going to hear, he got 5 to 10 off. Did they kill him?
4: Yes.
2: They killed him?
4: Yes.
2: And Dan, listen to the Secret Service make Swiss cheese out of this guy, right? Listen.
5: Secret Maybe you Service. Should duck.
2: It's the Secret Service going crazy. Jeez. I don't think, Dan, you can get any more cleaner of a shot if a bad guy brings a handgun to the front the front gate of the White House. I don't think there's any more clean. You know, those poor Secret Service guys, they never get any action.
6: No, but you're pretty much open license at that point.
2: Yeah, yeah. One more time. Listen to this.
7: Thank you.
2: Sounds like gunfire.
6: That dumbass is a reporter, and she can't identify the sound of a gunshot.
7: Are you kidding me?
2: But the producer slash cameraman, I think he says fireworks.
6: Yeah.
2: Sounds like fireworks. Listen.
8: Sounds like fireworks.
2: Hear Sounds like fireworks. I'd be like, bitch, that's bullets. Hit the deck immediately. So that's one of them. Here's another one. This woman here, this is from Good Morning America, and she's doing her little live shot.
9: Oval Office during the shooting. No Secret Service personnel were injured, but a bystander was struck by gunfire.
2: All right, so this is Good Morning America giving us kind of the rundown what happened.
9: And for all of us who cover the White House, it was a scary echo of what happened just a month ago when we ducked and covered at the correspondence dinner as we heard those shots ring out.
2: Now, let me ask you a question. Is Trump the most attempted, assassinated president ever? I've never in all of our lives, and we're similar in age, I can't think of another president during our lifetime that's been shot at more than him.
5: I agree. Obama had that one guy try to go in through the main entrance with a knife. Remember, he made it all the way across the lawn. And
2: he made it really far.
5: He made it in the White House. If he'd had a gun, he could have done some damage.
2: And then remember, George W. Bush had somebody throw a shoe at him.
5: Right.
2: He was over in the Middle East, and so I guess that's the ultimate form of disrespect is when you shoe a guy.
5: Yeah.
2: Which I wish, Dan, that, you know, if that's the worst that got here, we'd have a hell of a lot more people. You know, if in Chicago, instead of shooting a guy, you just threw your shoe at him.
5: Right. Yeah. I was just thinking about it right before you asked that. You know, he's had four attempts.
2: Well, let's do this. Okay.
5: Four.
2: Butler.
5: Yep.
2: Then the one at Mar-a-Lago.
5: Yep.
2: Then the White House correspondence.
5: Yep.
2: Now this.
5: That's right. And the Secret Service is two for four.
2: Yeah.
4: Jeez.
5: This
10: morning, an urgent investigation is underway after gunshots rang out near the White House.
11: Paramedic 1, respond for a shooting at 17th Street and Pennsylvania Avenue, Northwest.
10: I was just yards away preparing to go.
2: So she was there live as it's happening.
10: Go live on air when I heard a flurry of gunshots.
5: See,
2: she knows.
6: Yeah,
2: she's
6: Vietnamese.
2: She knows.
10: Hey, preparing to go live.
2: She's what?
6: Vietnamese.
2: She's Vietnamese.
6: Yeah, she's an entitled girl.
2: She's Viet Cong.
6: Yeah, she knows the sounds.
2: Her dad was in Vietnam.
6: Right.
10: On air when I heard a flurry of gunshots.
6: Smart.
10: The shots were fired shortly after 6 p.m.
2: And CJ, that little tents that they all have.
5: Oh, yeah.
2: They all got little tents.
6: Those are more than Saturday. Just a tent. That's got cement. Those are like gazebos.
2: Yeah, well,
5: they have a gazebo for each one.
6: It's like a gazebo. Okay.
5: Yeah.
6: It's
10: my crew and I ducking for cover. And then we ran.
12: We have to evacuate shooting. We have to evacuate shooting. We have to evacuate shooting.
10: Sprinting across the North Lawn with the rest of the press corps. Law enforcement swarming to the scene. President Trump was in the Oval Office with his aides as a gunman approached a White House security checkpoint.
2: I wonder in that point if they take him down to the bunker.
6: They probably do for a moment. Till they determine there's no other shooters, everything's secured.
2: No more threat. He's dead. He's got 36 holes in him.
6: And that's what you do. When you have a shooter, you take cover. When you have shortness of breath, you do a chest x-ray. There's certain things that should trigger certain other things for everybody. That one dumbass reporter who's looking around and gawking, she should have been on the ground. There's no shame in taking a knee when there's gunfire.
10: Firing. No Secret Service personnel were injured, but a bystander was struck by gunfire.
6: Right.
10: D.C. police say the gunshot wound was non-life threatening. Officials say the suspect has a history.
2: Man, that'd be a hell of a story if you're just a guy who got shot like in the arm or something, you know, at the family reunion. Hey, Jim, what happened? Well, I was down there by the White House, you know, looking at it and everything, and this guy got whipped out his gun, and Secret Service made Swiss cheese at him, but they got me an arm right here.
6: This happened in St. Pete downtown, right by Beach Drive, Sunday night. There was a shooting at 3 a.m.
4: Oh, jeez.
6: Someone died.
10: Incidents involving the White House.
5: This is interesting.
10: He encountered law enforcement in June 2025 for blocking a point of entry at the White House. He was detained and involuntarily committed for a mental evaluation. 1 month later, he was arrested after he attempted to enter a White House checkpoint, telling officers he was Jesus Christ and that he wanted to get arrested.
2: Oh, yeah, that'll get you arrested. It should. Well, I don't know. In Chicago, they'll let you go.
10: Well, records DC too. Showing yeah, a judge
4: DC let him go.
5: They let him
10: had
5: go.
10: Ordered he stay away from White House grounds. Ooh.
2: Yeah, so he had like a temporary restraining order against or no trespassing on the White House property. So not that that matters. He's dead.
5: But you would think that maybe the Secret Service would like know about this guy who lives in D.C. and has made two attempts in the last 90 days. That maybe someone should pay attention where this guy is.
2: I don't know. They're very understaffed.
5: I thought they were more sophisticated, apparently, than they are.
2: I mean, they're understaffed. I think the White House is a fortress, and you can't get in. And I think that
6: it's hard to be predictive.
2: Yeah, I mean, they probably don't have. I mean, they probably have facial recognition, but the guy could have had a disguise on or had a hoodie on or something like that.
5: This will make sense to you, Bubba. It seems to me like they're reactive rather than proactive. And the Secret Service is supposed to have a zero tolerance for flaws, because if you have a tolerance for a flaw, you have a dead president. And so it seems like in Butler, they don't have a drone. They don't do enough forecasting. They didn't have the right staff. I mean, if you look
2: with
5: at all
2: Butler,
5: the things.
2: Though, but with Butler, that was under another administration, and that was buffoonery and absolutely... they're like not doing their jobs correctly. They had a horrible director. Jill Biden took like 8 to 10 assets away from the Trump detail because her and Kamala Harris wanted to go to Pittsburgh all of a sudden in a last minute deal. So 10 guys that were going to be assigned to the Trump deal got pulled off. That was dereliction of duty there. But since Trump's been president, I think that, they've done a pretty good job.
5: Bubba, what happened at the correspondence dinner is an embarrassment. That this guy can have a room with ammunition and guns, scope the place out for 24 hours beforehand, and then run through the metal detector. If there had been 10 of him, we had a big problem going on. Because that Secret Service, they look like the Keystone Cops shooting. They're lucky they didn't shoot each other.
6: Yeah. There's an argument that they did.
5: And it's probably where the friendly fire, it probably was fire, friendly fire.
6: But he shot it right when another guy was standing right
5: behind
6: him.
5: That doesn't give me confidence. If I'm the president looking at that, I'd be saying, did you guys not anticipate this? It's called reasonably foreseeable.
6: But there's, again, Jay, what I said a couple minutes ago, law enforcement almost everywhere and in every context is reactive and not predictive. And so it's the nature of the business. We're not that fantasy movie, that science fiction movie with, I think it was Tom Cruise, where they
5: Minority Report,
6: where you predict you're about to commit a crime and then arrest you. There's
5: pre-crimes.
6: The pre-crime that we don't have that technology. We don't have those violations of our civil rights. And so it's hard. And facial recognition is not foolproof.
2: No.
6: I mean, look, they let 6 different Joe Bidens come to the White House.
2: Gary Selder. Love me on the PayPal. Thank you. So it's all the craze. Dan and Jay both have teenagers. And I guarantee you, if either one of them were caught at a teen takeover, they would be ground. They would have some privileges taken away.
5: Oh, my Lord.
2: And here there's, I think I got 3 examples of various teen takeovers in different parts of the country. And then I'm going to end it with Grady Judd telling you what he thinks about teen takeovers. And this area, the city of Tampa, in conjunction with Polk County and every other municipality, Clearwater Beach has had no problems. And, it's just, this is Chicago. So these libertards are going to have problems because they don't act the same way that our law enforcement act. They're not Chad Cronister. They're not Grady Judd. They're not Bob Gutierrez. They're not, Chris Nocco. None of our law enforcement, heads of our law enforcement agencies in this particular area put up with any of this stuff.
5: Nope.
2: None of this is going to happen. When they tried to do it two or 3 weeks ago, was it Curtis Hickson Park?
5: Yes.
2: It got shot down, and no pun intended. These kids, I don't know, nobody got shot, or maybe a couple of people got shot, but nobody died. Mm.
5: Anyone got shot. There was guns found.
2: There was guns found. It wasn't like this. And then, you know what? It's only happened one time in this area for the teens to realize that we might not want to do that around here. This is Chicago.
5: Imagine if that's your car. Jeez.
2: And these are called, now these are called these teen,
5: they're kids.
2: Teen takeovers.
5: They're kids.
2: They're teen takeovers. And what do they do? Let me get on various social media platforms and just get the word out to meet us here at, 8 o'clock?
4: Yes. Yeah. Snapchat, Instagram.
2: Just a bunch of animals that are running up and, jumping on people's cars.
6: It's not just the vandalism. It's the theft, and it's battery. I mean, they assault and batter people the way, too. They beat the crap out of people.
2: If you're the wrong color or ethnicity or wrong group or whatever,
6: they're going to beat you down.
2: They'll beat you down.
6: They're going to smash your window. They're going to take your property. It's disgusting. They did this a couple years ago in Jersey on the boardwalk in Ocean City. And you know what they did to react to it? No backpacks on the boardwalk. Because they had an organized group of about 200 kids, all with backpacks, and they raided all the stores and filled their backpacks and ran all in the same 5-minute period.
2: Now, no more backpacks.
6: Now, no more backpacks.
2: Well, you only have yourself to blame. I'll tell you one thing. If I was the dad of these two two girls, I'd be like, man, you guys are really, really subjecting yourself to some bad stuff.
5: Lucky they're not getting clocked by this guy walking up behind them.
2: Right, or sexually assaulted or grabbed or groped. Just a bunch of animals. That's Chicago. This is, I don't know where this is from, but this is what they call a pop-up party / teen takeover. This is another one.
5: Nice. Whoa. What?
6: Look at all them crazy white people.
2: Like,
4: is it California?
2: Yeah.
4: I sent you another one in Chicago where they were burning the cars, too.
2: They were burning down cars?
4: Yeah. In the teen takeover.
5: That's frightening to me.
6: Jesus.
2: So there's some poor person who's got a nice car. Looks to be like maybe a Toyota Camry or something like that.
5: Nissan Sentra or a Toyota Camry.
2: Something nice, like some $45,000 car.
5: Yep.
2: Got it parked on the street. And you got a bunch of assholes, kids, that are just...
6: It could be a $200 bicycle, Bubba. No one's got the right to just destroy someone's property.
5: But they're calling them kids. Look at these people. They're not kids.
6: These are young adults.
5: You'd call them a teen. He's a 19, 20-year-old. Look at the guy with the big beard in the front. These aren't 14-year-olds. There are some.
2: And you know what? They're doing a lot of it so they can go viral.
4: Yep.
2: They're not doing it necessarily because they just want to do it. They want to go viral. Anyway,
6: do you see the skid marks around the car?
2: Yeah.
6: They were probably doing circles and drifting around it.
2: This is another massive teen takeover turns violent.
4: Oh, Rhode Island.
2: This is in Rhode Island.
4: There it is. Nice.
2: Right here.
5: That's an old guy now. Look, that's a guy like our age.
2: That's when, I get my gun out, I fire a shot in the air, and said, who wants the other five?
6: 15.
2: Well, I got a judge. It only carries 6, but it's a shotgun, but it's made to be a handgun.
5: I don't know how well that's going in Rhode Island.
2: And they're jumping. They're
5: jumping the guy with the hat.
2: They're jumping the old guy with the hat. These kids. Now, I'm going to end you before I go to words and before Dan takes off. Grady Judd's, Dan, you were talking about proactive versus reactive. Well, Grady's, he's got a nice proactive speech for you right here. And you know what? And the best thing of all, I've already watched it. The best thing of all, Grady says, not only are we going to lock up your kids, we're going to lock up you as parents. That's what Grady said. That's what you got to do.
6: And that stifles.
2: That makes... So if your kid's going to... Hey, Dad, I'm going to a teen takeover. Uh-uh. Why? Because I might get arrested. Mm-hmm. So you're keeping your ass in here.
6: Yep.
7: Okay, so there's a new TikTok trend. Takeovers, going into restaurants, trashing places. meeting up, driving crazy.
2: See, Chicago only needs Grady Judd. Detroit only needs Grady Judd. Philadelphia and Minneapolis and New York and Los Angeles, you only need one man.
6: You know, any city that has a problem with crime has a problem with the people in charge.
2: Yes, the people in charge are why the crime's happening.
6: Yep.
7: Listen, that's not going to work in Polk County. There's a whole lot of laws that not only hold juveniles responsible, adults responsible, but parents responsible for your children's conduct, to include juvenile curfews. Now, summer's coming, and we want the kids to have a good time and a fun time. They worked hard in the school this year. We don't want them to start next year with a criminal arrest record.
2: But see, he breaks it down brilliantly. Mm-hmm. He sure breaks does. It down so that even the most uneducated person that had four kids can understand.
7: I'll guarantee you, they start cutting the fool, tearing up people's businesses, fighting in the streets. We're going to lock them up, all of them. And then, mom and daddy, if you don't hold them accountable personally, make sure they're home when they need to be, then we're going to come lock you up too or charge you civilly, depending on which laws we can plug in. But parents, hold your
2: I love, Jay, the fact that he's got the laws in his hand. He knows which equals which and which mm-hmm. equals, and then he'll even go civil on your ass if he needs to. And he know, like, he's just... He's loaded up.
5: He's PR savvy, too, with the split screen yep. showing what this is the behavior we're not going to yep. permit here.
2: Exactly.
7: We don't have to. We will hold them accountable if you make us, but then we're going to hold you accountable, too. Think about that, and then have a good summer.
2: There you go. When we return, Lummy, I saw this. I had to ask you.
4: Yeah.
2: Is this AI?
4: No.
2: And because I've been known to get bamboozled by AI. I actually had something earlier today that showed Air Force One being escorted by a couple B-2 bombers and F-35s, and it looked to be real, but I'm getting better. I said, Lummy, will you run this? Lummy's like, no, that's AI, so I'm not going to play it, and I'm not going to look stupid. But this, you know, I'm just going to play it, Dan, before you leave, and then you can, you know, because this is...
6: 80s kid porn.
2: Well, she's...
5: Look what they did to Brooke Shields in the Blue Lagoon. That would never go now.
2: She's 19. She's 19.
6: Right.
2: And they're saying this is part of the Epstein files. I don't necessarily know if that's true, but it says Demi Moore once recorded on video from the Epstein files making out with a 15-year-old boy. She's 19 at the time. This is not AI. I have verified this. I'm not going to play it. I didn't want to look stupid, Lummy, and you verified that this is, not that you're smarter than me, but you're better at this stuff than I am. This is not AI, and I don't know how this is not a problem.
13: Okay, one more time.
2: Now, Lummy, who's the lucky 15-year-old?
4: I don't know.
6: He looks familiar, though, doesn't he?
2: Looks like maybe Bill Gates or something.
6: That's what I thought. I thought Bill Gates, too.
2: This might be Bill Gates when he was 15. But maybe I don't know. Bill Gates?
6: The age is wrong.
2: I don't know. Yeah, the age is way off.
4: Philip Tanzini.
2: And what was he? Like,
6: the dang guy.
2: And let's be honest, Demi Moore at 19 was a goddamn smoke show.
6: Oh, yeah.
4: He was in General Hospital with Demi Moore.
2: All right, so she...
6: They were actors together.
2: Yeah. Okay.
6: Oh. He's still licking his lips.
14: Maybe just because I love them all and I hope they all love me. We do love them. And I love them.
2: I mean, I really don't have a problem with it. I kind of envy the 15-year-old.
6: It's a little creepy.
2: Yeah, it is. I mean, I wouldn't mind being that 15-year-old. Is it creepy by today's standards?
6: Yeah.
2: Yes, it is. But... would I like to have been 15 making out with a 19-year-old Demi? Yeah.
6: Yeah, but can you imagine if that was like Biden kissing his daughter like that? That'd be disgusting.
2: But that's not same analogy.
6: It's an older person kissing a younger person.
5: It'd be like Trey making out with a 14-year-old girl, which would be gross and absolutely disgusting.
2: Well, but Trey's not
5: he's 19.
2: A star.
5: No, so I know, I'm just saying that they're not related.
2: You need to find like a 19-year-old actress and a 15-year-old actress in today's standards.
5: That
2: and
5: happened then that, a lot back then, by the way.
2: Yeah, I'm sure they did. Yeah. The rules weren't nearly as strict back in the day. It was Wild West, man. I mean, Jesus, the stuff I used to do on 98 Rock and the various things. I mean, my Lord, look, I'm not in prison. So when we return, we've not been too political today, but
6: that wouldn't be like Oprah kissing Johnny Depp.
2: Yeah. Yeah. That's a better analogy. Now we got a little jungle fever involved.
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0: Lummy, you know what we don't have, and I'm not trying to throw Macho a curve, but eventually we got to get it. We don't have a break counter.
2: I know, I just noticed that.
0: So usually, wasn't there one beside
3: the... I thought the one right next to you, I think, was counting breaks. I was just looking at it. Right there, to your left.
0: It does?
3: Left. Yeah, it does.
0: Is it?
3: I was watching it, for sure.
0: Macho?
2: Next gen.
0: Oh, it's on next gen. As I say, breaks, because we've done six breaks. I know I've been very much on time today.
2: Yes,
0: or
2: you have.
0: More, not on time, but more so on time.
3: Does the button still work?
0: Where does it, Macho, on the next gen, where, okay, I'm looking. Okay, commercial break 7. Do we have that break counter?
2: Yes.
0: Oh, so it's something we can get done eventually.
2: Yes.
0: Yeah. Okay. No problem. Not today. We got some punch out stuff to get done. PayPal, Venmo, Cash App at the Bubba Army. Super chat us if you like on when you're on YouTube. Listen, I didn't watch a lot of anything other than sports during our vacation.
3: Me either.
0: I
3: was so nice to just unplug from all the biz.
0: It was.
3: And although
0: I kept like thinking maybe we were really bombing the hell out of them or doing something, but it looks like we haven't really done much.
2: No.
0: And to me, man, they're just, in my opinion, kicking the can down the road. Let me look at gas futures. They were actually trending down. I don't know. That's usually somewhat, they're up today. They're up 3.37. They're at 93 right now.
3: It was over
0: 114. 114 was its highest. Yeah, 117.21 on April 7th was the highest. Today it's trading at $92.87. So Lummy, you said that the price of gas dropped like 25 cents over the weekend.
2: Yes, sir.
0: And so, you know, maybe that's an indication that we're getting close to this being done. But it seems like

0: The NBA playoffs are underway, and now you can trade every game on Kalshi. 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Trade on anything.
1: But like five jobs.
2: Yeah, well, we've already kind of done it. We've done a house in St. Pete and in Palm Harbor and one in Tampa. So we're just making the move over here to do some stuff. We're still doing stuff in Nashville, but you know, we're gonna be one of our clients though.
3: You did such a good job on that show, Brooke. I'm a little bit of a cheesy guy as far as like what
1: you
3: I
1: and
3: like
1: your
3: to
1: wife
3: watch
1: were locked in on it, weren't you?
3: I've watched a lot of those series, and I thought you guys did such
2: I
3: a good job.
2: I forgot about that. Like, no, I already forgot about that.
3: I watched
2: last
3: the finale last night. I mean, it was last
1: I
3: night.
1: I heard you got screwed.
3: Look, I honestly thought that they had a better design personally. You know, I liked her style, but I mean, the thing was, Brooke, you added to that dude who is a pro, you added to the design and the elements that the people loved were the parts that you put in too. You guys were a great team.
1: So out of all the celebrities, was she the most talented? I mean, did she have more spatial awareness and better than all the other celebrities who were just there because they were celebrities? Meanwhile, Brooke's an actual, you know, interior designer.
3: No, they're all pretty good, but they had a really sassy team. Her partner was really funny and provocative and like to poke everybody, and so they had a really fun team, and their, you know, their end product was not so like it was livable. You know, some of the things were like not really livable and just over the top and done in a way that no one would actually want to be there, whereas theirs was more like something like, okay, I could actually see living in this environment.
1: Brooke Hogan on the phone. Brooke, I did, there was some nasty internet rumors that you and that guy had hooked up, and I'm like, man, that guy has no idea who the hell she's married to. You better stop that nonsense immediately.
3: Oh, Steve-O coming around.
2: Oh. I know.
3: Eh?
2: I'm like, what the hell? Have you seen my husband? He would beat his face in.
1: I know. I was just like, man, of all people to fight. I mean, like, you know, Steve's not the biggest dude, but he's the fightin'est dude that I know. And wiry and scrappy. And so I'm like, man, where are they? Like, and I watched three of the seven episodes, and never was there anything that I thought was flirty or anything other than you just being your, maybe naturally you come across a little flirty, maybe, I don't know.
2: Yeah, I think I hug on you like that, you know,
1: yeah.
2: So I hug on everybody like that. I'm touchy-feely, you know, so whatever. How can you be mad about it, right?
1: Well, yeah, now what's, have doing the HGTV deal, a lot of times that will, you know, fold into some other reality stuff. Is there anything else that you're looking at right now that your agent's working for you?
2: Well, you know, let's hope. It's such a weird, you know, TV, such a weird place to be in, right? Because it's like before this HGTV thing, I was called by seven or eight different production companies saying like, hey, you know, we think that you'd be great on HGTV, and we got turned down left and right. And then all of a sudden we get a call from HGTV and they're like, hey, want to do Rock the Block? And I was like, what the hell? Like, you guys didn't want me. Like, you really turned me away. So I don't know if this was them maybe testing me on the network and seeing what happens. I know Scott really wanted to do a show together. So we'll see. I don't know. But for right now, I'm going back to being Brooke Alexi and having twins. So
1: there was one thing I was going to ask you. Now I forget. Oh, yeah. How bad did Netflix wear you out with regards to appearing? Because really the missing piece to the doc was you. Really?
2: Well, they played a lot of my voice, which
1: they played as much B-roll as they could use under a Fair Act type gimmick, but without having to talk to you.
2: Yeah, and I mean, and no offense, it was all favorable things. You know, it wasn't anything that is current. So it's kind of like, I know, let's pull up the best clips of when Brooke and her dad were in their best spot of their life. And it's like, yeah, you know, that kind of fits the narrative of what the whole thing was anyway. But they, you know, I even said on my Instagram last night, I was like, it was a great showpiece, right? But did they dive into anything deep? Absolutely not.
1: I mean, it was surface vanilla is what it was. I mean, it was almost like a propaganda piece, really.
2: Well, what's crazy too is, you know, Dad used to always talk about, you know, power of public

0: perception, power of, you know, public opinion. And I mean, something like that will sway judges. Something like that will sway media. It'll sway people. It'll sway a jury. They say a jury is not supposed to pay attention to the case. Are you kidding me? They're going home and talking to their wife about what they saw in court. You can't stop humans from being human. So it's like, it's amazing. I said this yesterday on my Instagram. It's amazing. And of course, I want everybody to remember my dad's legacy. Had I been in that seat that I gave Nick, I would have been doing things a lot differently. I'd be having, you know, a Selena movie being made on him right now. But, you know, at the same time, they made this documentary, and it's amazing. It's almost like they, like Men in Black, like shocked everybody and made them forget about every single scandal and every single thing that went on, all the people that suffered at the hands of that sex tape in the N-word. I mean, I'm still dealing with the backlash of the N-word. I post a picture with a black guy on my Instagram who's my old producer, and it's like, I just got
1: torn. I see
0: up.
1: I mean, Brooke. It's so hate. I mean, it is downright. I mean, I thought I had to deal with hate, but my God, there's still, I mean, the trolls and the people, you know, obviously you're highly polarizing, and as I am, and, you know, but my God, some of the things that they dig into and get back, and like, oh my God, you know, it's just.
0: But it's like, you know, the documentary kind of put everybody, it's almost like they MIB flashed people's memory. And it's like the last thing people saw was this documentary that was like a heroic, wow, like what a great guy. And it's like, yes, some parts of him, he was a really great guy, but we didn't touch on what made him human and what affected the most important people in his life either, and why he ended up with three wives and not talking to his daughter and, you know, scandals and this and that. And it's like, it's just amazing how people forget so quickly, right? You know, so it's like, well, you know.
1: You know, we've said this. We said this when it first came out, and I'm still going to reiterate it. I feel as if the two people that got buried the most, even though they didn't directly bury you, they did. They in-arounded you. They skirted around the various things that they should have talked about with regards to the pressure that was put on you amidst the N-word deal. But, you know, his dad, and he loved, I mean, Terry loved Pete. Pete was his rock. Pete and Ruthie on Paul Street. I mean, it was just a part of his life and a big part of his upbringing. It was, you know, that Pete was strict. But I never, and listen, I know some things that you know that I know, some very, very secretive things about your father. Some, and you know, we've talked about him. But yeah. And some very, very, very intimate and very, very, very, very, very, very secretive things I know about your father, and your dad never mentioned that Pete put hands on him, ever.
0: Well, what's really weird is somebody else sent me, because I, you know, when he was alive, and I mean, just being his daughter, I'm not going to watch every wrestling match or every interview. Like, I, even after the N-word, I didn't even watch the sex tape or any, like, I was just like, whatever, you know, typical family stuff. I didn't realize how involved my name was in that whole scandal until my friends started telling me, like, holy crap, Brooke, this is bad. But somebody sent me an old documentary or piece that Harvey Levin did on him. And what's crazy is the absolute polar opposite. Like, my dad's the best. My dad bought me this guitar. Like, I had a great relationship with my dad. And I'm like, that was the truth. So, like, why did they bury Pete so bad in the documentary? Like, I'm so confused.
1: I've
0: been on my own little discovery journey of trying to reconnect with people in my family and trying to put pieces together for various reasons. And it's strange how much there's like one story here, one story there. And there's, if you look on the internet, you can find every single word that was said in that documentary. There's a conflicting story to it.
1: Well, and Terry often said in many interviews how he felt betrayed by me and his best friend did him dirty. And then he always brought this up. Bubba was there when my dad took his last breath. It was just Terry and I. Linda, you and Nick were not around. I don't know if Linda flipped out and was in California, or it just, you know, we happened to be over there when hospice was there. But Terry, me, Ruthie, and Pete. It was just four or five of us, and I was there when Pete took his last breath, and never was anything discussed about Pete being abusive or mean or anything like that. Like, I just, when I watched, I'm like, man, they buried Brooke and they buried Pete.
0: Again, I feel like this is a little bit like what I was talking about, though, is the public perception or the public opinion, because I know firsthand, I will swear on it, my dad came back after that sting operation and told me it wasn't Bubba. So I'm like, why wouldn't there have been repair? And the only reason I can think of is that the public was attacking you so hard that if he made a switch up, you know, it would have made him look equally as guilty.
1: Yep.
0: Or people would have maybe thought that maybe you guys were in on a little, you know, deal of making money. Or so. I don't know what he thought people were going to think, but I really do truly think that that's what held him back in reconnecting with you.
1: And, you know, at the time of the sting, I don't know that the Gawker case had settled. They were still in the midst of doing it. So I get it. I truly get where he kayfabes me, you know, keeps me completely out of, you know, like, completely out of not in, out of his wheelhouse.
0: But I fully believe that had he just, I got you. Like, you would have stayed quiet.
2: Oh, yeah,
0: and
2: for sure.
0: I mean, look, just let him get through it.
1: Look,
0: you know,
1: look at all the things that to this day I've stayed quiet about that I could burn the entire empire down with. Oh my God! There's a couple gimmicks that there's a couple gimmicks that went down that would. Oh my God! There might be some people go to prison over it.
2: Whoa.
1: But I've never said a word.
0: I think that's what's the most frustrating thing, right? And like that's what I talk about all the time is it's like it's like I'm still protecting people that hurt me or that threw me under the bus or that had no qualms with being, you know, throwing me out with the bathwater. And it's like I think it's because morally some of the stuff that you and I know is so vile or so bad or so personal that even on a moral compass, I know that there's things I know that I wouldn't even tell Nick or Linda. And it has nothing to do with them. It's just something that would absolutely shock them to the point where it would rock their whole reality. That it's like, it's something I'm taking to my grave.
1: Well, here's
0: out of respect for my father.
1: Here's some stuff that a lot of people don't know, and if I'm overstepping, you tell me just to shut it down, Uncle Baba. But I know that you have been trying very, very, very vehemently trying to get a hold of your dad's autopsy. You've been trying to, as his daughter, get this. And it's my belief that Scientology has a lot to do with this. I believe that Scientology, I'm going to go ahead and say it. I hope I don't get in trouble. I got one of my lawyers here. Maybe it's my opinion, and I don't know it to be true, but it's my opinion that Scientology had a hand in your father's demise, health-wise. And they have hid this thing. They have reopened it. We're talking about the autopsy. They have made adjustments to it. They had let his primary physician be the person, not the medical examiner, not the coroner, nothing like that. People that are qualified to do, you know, legitimate in-depth autopsies. They've let a guy, a family physician, a regular primary care physician, do all of the autopsy. They went back.
0: Well, the issue is it's almost like I hate to say this, but it's like, I wouldn't have thought to do something like this. It's almost like you have to be skilled in the art of doing it to get, and it's not just because he's famous, because if there's nothing to hide, then there's nothing to hide. It's the premeditated, like already knowing to call the private doctor down to sign his time of death versus the guy that's on duty at the ER would normally do it, right? Like, okay, we've got somebody that's deceased. There's a highly qualified surgeon in the ER or doctor in the ER that would have done that. But instead they're like, let's call this guy and have him come down and sign it. And what's crazy about that is if that doctor allegedly, maybe, don't know it to be true, gave him anything by him signing off and saying it was a natural death, well, that closes the case. We all wipe our hands and it goes away. There's no investigation. Well, if you wanted to ask the nurse or get a copy of, it's not like they hired anybody from Baycare. If you wanted to go and get information on what happened that day or ask the nurse, he's disappeared. He's scared. You can't get a hold of him. Nobody can get a hold of this guy that was there. He was the only other person that was there the day my dad died. And Sky was the only person there. And apparently, from what I've been told, the nurse was upstairs fixing the toilet or doing something like that. You know, through the grapevine, through the stories that I've heard, the nurse had been sent to go do something. And coincidentally, while he's gone, my dad just passes and Sky is the one to notice that he stops breathing. Now, if you wanted to go get the autopsy, they've hired a private doctor to do the autopsy. So private doctor to sign off on the death, private nurse and private autopsy doctor. I can't get anything. And it's kind of like a game of Clue.
1: They're going to make Brooke sign an NDA if she wants to see the autopsy. Now, I've never heard of such a thing, Jay. Now, I mean, if you're a...
0: Potentially. Nobody asked me to do that, but I'm assuming if there was something damning on there, you know, which I would never out my dad if it was something embarrassing.
1: No.
0: I mean, and I think they all know that I'm that type of person, right? So, but my thing is, like, why are we making changes to an autopsy after the guy's been dead for 10, 11 months at this point? Like, why are there still being changes made is my question. You know, like... My other question is, it's almost like I've got every single thing, like a game of Clue, and I'm missing the candlestick and the Colonel Mustard. Like, it's like I've got the room, I've got the, you know, every sign points to, if it walks like a duck, talks like a duck, you know, quacks like a duck, it's a duck. And it's like, I just don't have the duck, you know.
1: And so they're playing, like, and they're playing hide, got... and they're playing hide the duck with you to the 10th degree. Like, they are not making it easy. They have.
0: I just think if it's so on the up and up, then shut me up. Just show it to me.
1: Yeah, I mean, it's not like you're not. You know,
0: I don't even know if I would.
1: It's not like you're channeling from Channel 10
0: at this point, though.
1: You know, you're his eldest child. If she doesn't have standing into a potential autopsy report, who would? I mean, this is his eldest child.
2: I spoke to the medical examiner for her, and the medical examiner, and I literally went through Michael Jackson, Joan Rivers, and Matthew Perry. And I said, like those cases, isn't there a great public interest to know what happened to one of the three most recognized people in the world? I said, there's a public interest in it, and I'm telling you, there's things that are anomalies that we need to know about. And he just kept going that it's natural circumstances, there's nothing that's suspicious. And it was a very frustrating conversation, because as much as there was an absolute basis by statute for the medical examiner to do it, they could have just done it. And so all the things that Brooke is talking about are very unusual. If I'm a doctor and my patient dies in the emergency room, they don't call me to come in and sign off on the time of death.
1: No.
2: If I'm a doctor and my patient dies in the emergency room under circumstances which are unusual, like after surgery and you're doing well and you're the most recognized athlete in history, then you call for a medical examination. You don't call the doctor who... You don't call me and say, hey, what, Jay, do you want to do the medical exam? And then at the end of it, you don't hire a private. It's just all of it. It's just like she's saying, there's so many abnormalities and unusual things that happened in this case that make you go,
1: And then they lie. And then they lock it all up with a private doctor, a private, you know, they lock it all up so that the public cannot get a hold of this, including but not limited to his daughter.
2: I've done
1: his
2: medical malpractice.
1: His daughter cannot get a... Go ahead, Jim. I'm sorry.
2: I've done medical malpractice for 30 years. I've never heard of a situation like that one. I've never heard of a situation where the doctor whose patient died came in and did the time of death. The doctor whose patient died came in and did the autopsy. I've never in my entire life heard of that. And I've reviewed... thousands and thousands of cases.
1: Let me one-up you. And then recently, just, you know, within the last 60 days, when Brooke's calling up, trying to, you know, dance with these people, she's told, we're making some changes to it. What? You're making changes to what? What now is a cremated body? I mean, you know, they embalmed him quickly to get all of his blood out. And that was within hours, days. Then they did a quick cremation, And you know, 9-10 months there later, when his daughter's on the phone saying, hey, can I get some results here? They're like, we're still making, it's an open, we reopened the investigation and we're making changes. Making changes?
0: Well, what I think a lot of people don't know is when an investigation is closed, you can get the information via the Public Freedom of Information Act. But yep. When a case stays open, nobody can access anything, right? So clever. You know, and I'm, again, all the words you use, allegedly, I don't know it to be true, you know, whatever. It's very odd. And I've also found out other information that, you know, would point to, allegedly, don't know it to be true, just my opinion, motive. I also think it's really disheartening that, you know, my brother and I didn't really have a falling out at all. I was helping him, you know, sending him my dad's medical notes while my dad was in the hospital. Mind you, I had just had twins. I'm recovering from a massive C-section. Like, I can't even ride in the car. So, you know, I'm trying to send all my medical notes and stuff. And then, you know, it's like, I think people forget the seat that my brother is in. I gave to him. He wouldn't be sitting at that table had I not stepped down. There was no, we're both on it. No, my dad had me right in that position as head honcho right next to Terry McCoy. And Nick was not on anything. And I made a promise to my dad. I said, of course, Dad, I will dole out everything equally between me and Nick. I'll make sure he's taken care of, even if I have to give him more to get him on his feet. Like, I will always take care of my brother. Not that I'm saying that, you know, me and Steve, I made my decision. I stand by it. Me and Steve are hustlers. We'll be fine. You know, we'll make it. But it is a little bit disheartening that I got flip-flops, you know.
1: Yeah, by the way,
0: and some
1: for those
0: that I don't remember him ever wearing.
1: Let me give people some insight with that. All Brooke got. Now, Brooke wanted, she did one out. Because she could see the writing on the wall that this was going to be a shiz storm, and just like it's ended up being. But Nick gave her a pair of his old used flip-flops and a old cross that she never remembers. That's it. Now, wow. you know, like...
0: And a couple of T-shirts I don't remember him wearing. So it's like, you know, and I've asked...
1: Meanwhile, there's 200... I didn't mean to interrupt you, but there's a pair... There's one boot... There's one, and I don't know who's behind it, but I have my opinion. His WrestleMania 18 boot that he wrestled The Rock in, one of them, not a pair, sold for $236,000 on eBay. Now, who in the hell?
0: I mean, and that's the thing too. I'm at the point where I'm calling Ronnie at the beach shop, and I'm like, do you have any memorabilia? Or anything that's like original of my dad's that I could buy as a fan. And Ronnie said, Nick has it all.
1: Yeah, just so you could have.
0: I can't get a boot. I can't get a belt. I can't get. And it's like, I wouldn't sell it either. You know, no. I didn't get the millions of dollars and the, you know, I'm not closing on $1 million houses in Tarpon Springs. You know, I'm a realtor, right? So I can find stuff out. You know, it's like I would never sell anything of my dad's, and I told my dad that too, you know? So it's like, it's really sad that I can't even get something of his memorabilia to show my children one day. It's just, it's really, and it's like, I didn't emancipate myself. I didn't go tell my brother to go F off. You know, it's like, I texted him and I said, Nick, I'm putting you in the position I was in. You know, I trust you. I hope you'll do the right thing. You know, and he's like, don't worry, Brookie, I'll take care of you. You know, da da da, the whole song and dance. And he just, it's kind of like he just kind of disappeared. He's got Steve's number. I've kind of been a little bit of like a person where I stopped using my phone and I only talk on my phone for business. And I only do like Instagram posts. So I've really tried to disconnect from the phone, but Nick's got Steve's number. We never got invited to any of the WrestleMania stuff. And Nick Khan was like, I extended the invite through your brother. So it's almost like, it feels like Nick got all this stuff and was just like, it's easier for me to just not call and just whatever, because now I don't have to explain anything and I don't have to give up anything and I don't have to share and I don't have to do anything. So, you know, and that's fine. I mean, as my mother would say, it's a cheap lesson to learn who people are. But it's the thing that upsets me the most is that I have absolutely nothing of my dad's other than stuff I bought myself from like a WrestleCon years ago from a fan. And that's the only things I'll ever be able to have to show my children. And Ronnie, God bless his heart, found an old T-shirt of my dad's in his drawer and sent it to me, you know, a shirt that my dad used to work out in. So that's what I have, you know.
1: Speaking of your mom.
0: It's pretty crazy.
1: Speaking of your mom, what? I saw her big ass up there for Mother's Day, her and my favorite child and his wife. Or so it was him. It was Nick, his wife, and Linda all out to breakfast for Mother's Day, and Linda plastered it all over her favorite child. I got the best son in the world, yippee-yo. I thought that was kind of a swipe on you. Then she took a swipe at me, and I swiped her back by telling her that I've held her grandchildren more than she has, and that really melted her down big time.
0: You're a little pot stirrer.
1: Oh, she went absolutely. She must have been wine time. It was like 11 o'clock at night, and she starts on me, and I'm like, bitch, you don't want to go there. I saw it all. I saw the coke. I saw it all. I saw the abuse of Brooke. You know, there's a reason why when you deposed me for your divorce and I was scheduled to go for 3 hours, that it lasted 18 minutes because I got right out. I got into it. So she didn't want any of this, because if she does want some, I got a lot for her. I got receipts. I got people.
0: You know what's so crazy, too? I was trying to figure out, I'm like, why does this person hate me so much? And I went through old interviews, stuff on us on your show, you know, where my dad was kind of like trying to, for lack of a better word, maybe gang up on her a little bit, you know. And I still was like, my mom is like a great mom. It's just there's this other half that, you know, sometimes, you know, isn't the same. And I was always very careful with selecting my words. And I was always pretty protective of her. And I think the nail in the coffin was the Perez Hilton interview, where I did not say it, but he titled the thing, "My Mom Does Drugs." And I think, you know, just like, when I said, I'm not saying which person did the abuse, and then she was like, fine, maybe I hit her a couple times. I'm like, you know, nobody asked to incriminate you. It's like, I wish you would, you know, take a breath and read, because we wouldn't be in this position, I think, had she not been so reactive toward me, you know. And I think it's unfortunately kind of a common thread with a lot of family members and people and stuff. But
1: I've been told, and I don't know why she's so desperate for money, or why she's so, you know, destitute for money or whatever, but I from Terry, I remember, I don't know if I'm correct or not, I could be wrong, but I was always under the assumption that she got 40% of everything, sex tape, suing Cox, she got 40% of that. I was always, and I could be wrong, but I was always under the assumption and thought that I saw. Lummi, can you Google, did Linda Hogan get a percentage of the sex tape settlement? Because I think
0: the 40% came from, like, maybe his licensing and IP, and I'm just talking out of my butt. I really don't know, because it's been such a long time, but, like, one, I never knew how much money my parents ever had. They never disclosed, like, what was in the bank account, even when we were kids.
1: I knew.
0: Two, after the divorce, I know she got a certain amount of, like, IP and, like, merchandise sales and stuff like that. And I know she got, like, a cash settlement with the divorce. And then I know that until, like, a couple years before he died, she was suing him again. And I think Nick mediated something and she got another chunk, you know, but I don't know the specifics. I'm not really sure.
1: You know, I feel, but besides,
0: I don't know how.
1: Besides you,
0: it is interesting that you can be suing somebody and talking smack about somebody, and then the next minute be on the documentary with a completely different tune. Oh, but you know, that's
1: I feel my own. With regards to the documentary, I feel bad for three people: Pete, Brooke, and they completely glossed over and didn't give any flowers or credit to probably the best woman that ever entered his life, and that was Jennifer McDaniel. She was an amazing woman. She was an amazing wife. She was just an amazing person, not a mean-spirited bone in her body. She forgave me for the sex tape. She's just such a beautiful person on the inside and outside, and they completely glossed over her in the doc. I mean, that
0: you know, again, back in that Harvey Levin interview that happened, he was talking about Jen, and he wrote like a love letter that Jen wrote him, and got all choked up over it and stuff. And it was like kind of nice to like relive that moment. And it's funny because the time that Jen was with him, I feel like I had the best relationship with my dad. during that time. You know, she kept things light. We'd go on the boat. She kept him in good spirits. She always, anytime he'd have, you know, basically my dad was that kind of guy that would fall into, for lack of a better word, I think depression, or like, you know, kind of looking into the past, or, you know, kind of would just get down. And she was always the one to be like, baby, it's a new day. Like, we're so lucky to have, you know, to have woken up this morning and we get to go to the beach. And she'd always remind him of what good we had in our lives, and really kept him afloat, you know. So it's really sad. I after she was gone, and then after, you know, I kind of took my hiatus, as you will, it was really sad to see how many people stepped in that were somewhat vulture-like. And I knew that was going to happen, but I couldn't put myself in that position anymore either. You know what I mean? So it's like I stepped back and I was like, shoot, like, yeah.
3: When did they get
0: 40%? Without me or Jen there.
1: Hold on. Hold on. Listen to this. Good. Listen to this, Brookie. Lummy just tracked it down. Lummy, go ahead.
3: Yeah, Linda got 40% of the Gawker settlement.
1: Yes. 40. So I was told.
0: Wow. Yeah.
1: Now, hold on. Let's do the math. I got to let Brooke go. I got two things to tell her. I think it's fairly well documented. He got $35 billion from Gawker. This is just what I've been told. I don't know it to be true, but I got fairly reliable sources. He got $35 million from Gawker, but he had to pay Peter Thiel back and, you know, Jay the 30 points. You know how that thing goes.
2: Mm-hmm.
1: You know, the financing of lawsuits has been going around since lawsuits. So I heard that he netted nine. He netted nine from Gawker after everything was all said and done. But I also heard that he netted 52 from Cox. And again, I don't know it to be true, but just from fairly reliable sources. So 52 plus 9 is 61. What's 40% of 61 million? Let me, you got your little calculator over there with your little fat fingers?
2: 35?
3: Yeah, it's about 36 million.
1: $36 million. And that's a shoot, Brooke. That's a shoot. And the only other thing I got to tell you before I let you go is probably one of the most infamous things that your dad ever told me. And I can remember we would be working out, and I didn't want to work out. It would be like, you know, whatever. And your dad, this is one of his most infamous sayings, and I don't know that when you as a little girl, if you ever heard it, but he would say, Bubba, but the only easy day was yesterday. And that has lived with me forever. The only easy day.
0: Oh, that's so true.
1: Was the only easy day. Was yesterday.
2: I like that.
1: I do too.
0: Yes.
1: Brookie,
0: we always had good sayings. My favorite one was the higher the monkey climbs, the more he shows his ass. That was my favorite one.
1: Yeah, I like that too. Or call Bubba. Have all your Bubba Army call VH1.com for Brookie. 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And I think at one time, Brookie, didn't we get you up to number two?
0: No, you guys got me to wonder number one on the VH1 Top 20 Countdown.
1: Yeah, yeah. And he called it
0: number one. The Bubba Army did a solid.
1: He called in and cried the day that happened. We should probably get Dad and play it one day. He called in. He's like, and he was putting it over, and it was a shoot. It was a shoot. You know, he knows how to work. It was a shoot. Hey, but listen.
0: I think regardless of all the stuff that's gone on, I do think he'd be excited that I was doing music again, because he did love being in the studio and really ate that up.
1: Oh, he loved it. He loved going on stage and introducing you. He loved that.
0: Yeah.
1: He would go, Brookie, I'm going to go out to an inner diz, who shall get you over right from the get-go. You'll be over right from the get-go.
0: You know what's funny is he was kind of such a little thug. Like, I'd be in the studio recording with Pooh Bear and in my own vocal booth, and he would be in the other studio with Scott Storch and The Game and, like, all these huge hardcore rappers. And he'd come out, and I'd be like, how was it, Dad? He's like, man, those guys are really cool.
1: Listen,
0: he felt like he was part of the cool kids group.
1: Listen, B, we got to get you and Steve over. I got plenty of room. You guys can bring the babies, and then you and Steve could do the show.
0: We're so excited for you. We're so proud of you. I know it was a lot of work this last week. I can't wait to come down and see it. And we love you, and congratulations. And thank you so much for everything, Bubba. You have just been such a great support system. And Lummy, you've been awesome. Steve has a whole new set of friends now. So
1: we love you, and I will talk to you later today, sweetie.
0: All right. Love you guys. Bye.
1: Bye, Brooke Taney. Love you. Let me quick break when we'll end it up next.
4: The voice of reason has spoken. More Bubba the Love Sponge after this.
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0: like a bunch of sharks circling in the water, searching for blood or any sign of weakness, are ready to strike. 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
1: I'm going to give Jay a quick tour of my log cabin. Let me...
2: Oh, perfect.
1: And then you and I, let's call it maybe 15, 20.
2: Yeah, we'll do 20.
1: Fire up for an after show. You and I just blow through a couple gimmicks.
2: Sounds good.
1: All right. Jay, I appreciate you, my friend.
3: I appreciate it. Congratulations, brother.
1: Thank
3: this
1: you.
3: Place is awesome.
1: Thank you. And I can't wait to come see your enclave.
3: Yep.
1: Equally, if not more so impressive. Plus, you got race cars. I ain't got no race cars here.
2: You got Crown Vicks.
1: I got Crown Vicks and dump trailers. Lum and I will see you in about 15, 20 minutes, man. It's been a great day.

0: 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Jay, appreciate you, my friend.
1: Thanks for letting me finish.
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0: Welcome. Ooh, tight and bright. Way louder. It's a red letter day here. It's my within Tampa. Let me see. 4002 Gandy. And then, no, first it was Feathers. No, yeah, 4002 Gandy. And then Feather Sound. And then, oh, you know what? Let me, Macho, I think I hit, I accidentally hit two. My fat little fingers hit two. Oh, really? So it was 4002 Gandy for the Power Pig. And then it was Feather Sound for 98 Rocks. That's two. And then it was back to 4002 Gandy for 98 Rocks. So that would be three different studios. Then four would have been, well, when we did Sirius XM, that would have been the Lemon Street Studios. That carried over to Cox and the Affiliates. Lemon Street, Nassau Street, and now here in the Get Fresh or Start Over Studio. This is our, so this would be our fifth studios in Tampa.
1: The Bubba Compounds.
0: The Clem Compound.
1: Yeah, there you go.
0: I don't know. We still don't know what we're going to name it. And Dan has to move his arm up a little bit because it takes a little bit of his beautiful, very, very, very, very not 60-year-old forehead.
2: Can I ask a question?
0: Yes.
2: I don't see the red lights, and I don't think my cough button's working.
0: Okay.
2: Is that correct?
0: Your red light, you are on. Your red light burnt out. So we're gonna, Macho, you won the bet.
2: What? He said I'd bitch about the red light?
0: Macho said, oh, yeah, I wonder how long it's going to take Dan to bitch about the red light. And I go, you know what? I think, there you go, Dan. Yeah, yeah.
2: Yeah, but it won't stay like this.
0: Macho, there's some growing pains.
1: We'll adjust it.
0: Leave it to Dan to be, you know, the pain in the ass. But we'll get it fixed. Macho said, I bet you Dan flips out over the red light. I go, you know what? Let me just turn his microphone off while you guys are wrestling it and stuff like that. That's what happens when you didn't come. We were all here yesterday and got all of our microphones, you know, set and things like that. And we actually had New York Greg sit in on your situation, but you know, New York Greg is not you. So,
1: there you go. Here, we'll fix it during the break at least.
0: Oh, that looks like a limp dick.
1: Yeah,
0: I know. That looks horrible. That looks absolutely horrible. See, Dan, on getting to the studios, it's a task. So we probably should have responsibly over the holiday weekend had you here one day to do all of what we're doing right now. Don't you agree? We probably should have had you out here one day.
1: Yes, he agrees.
0: Oh, he does.
1: Richie Rich, $100.
0: Oh, yeah. So let's do the after hours trading.
1: Paper towel Willie, $1,000.
0: And automatically, my natural hand reaction is to go hit the horn right here, Lummy.
1: Yeah.
0: So hold on. All I have is a paper towel Willie, an after hours trading during the holiday, $1,000. Can you believe that?
1: Thank you.
0: Oh my God, and it helps so much because now Dan, you look perfect. Maybe raise it just a tad because you look like you're bent over and I want you to be upright. So maybe just if you can without getting it out of Whopper jaw.
1: Is he back on?
0: Yeah. Okay. There you go.
2: Hello.
0: There you go.
2: Okay.
0: There you go. There. Now, are you comfortable?
2: Yeah, I'm good.
0: Okay. Jason Traeger, let me 50. And then right. John Costica, $150. Just early on. And you had, did you get your early ons done?
1: Yeah. Richie Rich with $100.
0: And then Paper Towel Willie for the $1,000 during the holiday deal. Now, here's the thing. I want the moderators just for today, because it's our, you know, it's our opening day for the Fresh Start Studios. I'd like to open up. We'll go ahead and open up chat.
1: Okay.
0: For today only. And Lummy, and here's, and tell Lummy, tell Bubba sound is effed. What do you mean sound is effed?
2: I was told it was a little
0: Sounds like Bubba is trapped in a basement.
2: It's clean. It's
0: sound,
2: crisp.
0: Sound needs work, but hope you're feeling good. Coming in too hot. Meanwhile, my levels are right at zero.
1: And you sound perfect in the headphones.
0: I sound perfect. It sounds like I'm in a tin can. Sounds horrible. The audio was off. Bubba sounds magnetic. Sounds like shiz. It's an echo. Bad echo. Sounds too hot. So Masha will be making these necessary changes. I thought
1: HS Bubba fan says sounds great on HQ. So it looks like it sounds good on HQ, but not on YouTube or Rumble. So
0: Macho Man will now. Should I flip over to? Even though I'll get some reverb, let's see what I sound like over here. It almost sounds like it's the hot mic that's picking me up,
1: yes,
0: and not my microphone. You know what I'm saying?
1: It does. It sounds like that's the only thing.
0: Oh, over to, yeah. Yeah, hear that? Maybe I'll get some reverb. Let's see what I sound like over here.
1: Macho's working.
0: So listen, some growing pains because we tested yesterday, but we didn't test. Well, we did test live, didn't we, Lumpy?
1: Yes, we did.
0: We did test live. So now, listen, we're going to really require or rely on you people in chat right now. Yes, we know mine sounds horrible. Macho Man's working on that. Does Lummy and Dan sound okay?
1: It should be fixed. Now it sounds good. Now everyone's saying it's fixed.
0: It's fixed. Okay. Fantastic. So let me go to the gimmick here and see if indeed I'm fixed.
3: It almost sounds like it's a hot mic.
0: Yeah, let me. It's
1: you're a little behind.
0: Yeah, I'm a little behind. Story of my life.
1: Yeah, every single person in chat says it sounds better now.
0: All right, let me just refresh. I got to hear it for myself. Listen, growing pains. You know, growing pains. Here we go. All right, let me just refresh. I got to hear it for myself. Listen, growing pains. Perfect. You know, growing pains.
1: Sounds good.
0: Here we go. All right, Macho. Thank you. Macho, we still have quite a bit to do here. We still have glass that's going to be behind Lummy where you can see the rack better. Behind Dan actually is a really good view of the rack. There's I think Nick the Gun Guy has got tempered glass coming for that. The podcasting table, which Dan would be to your left where that Bubba Army red sign is. That's going to be a podcasting table, a podcasting area. And then just button it up, Macho's area, which is not on camera. Man, Lummy, you look really good.
1: Oh, thank you.
0: Yeah, you look really good. And then you really can't, people can't really appreciate, Dan, people can't really appreciate how big my TV is behind me. Can you see that?
2: Oh, my God, it's amazing. Yeah, first of all, congratulations. This
0: thank
2: is
0: you.
2: Really beautiful. And like I said, everything smells new and clean and it's and tidy listen, and it's listen, efficient.
0: Not an ounce of clutter. Look at that. So there's the wide shot right there. Not an ounce of clutter.
2: And it looks like a CNN newsroom. I mean, it looks great.
0: It looks great. And it's kind of like it's a little bat cavey to get into, isn't it?
2: Oh, dude, stealth. Total stealth, man. I drove by it four times.
0: Yeah, exactly. So anyway, Lummy, we're going to open up chat today, okay?
1: Perfect.
0: Also, I'm going to announce that Lummy and I are going to do a after show today. Just that will now. Lummy, will that after show be for members only, or will it be wide open? Or
1: members only. We are going to do.
0: Okay. So Lummy and I are going to do an after show. Okay. I will tell you this, man. Everybody, for the most part, not everybody, but I have a list of people to thank that have made these studios possible. And Macho was here until 9 o'clock last night. Wow. He was here till 9 o'clock last night, just finalizing things. Bob Cook was here till about 8:30. Me and Merch Crick, I vacuumed and kind of spot mopped the rubber floor, cleaning screens. Macho had last minute technical difficulties of wiring stuff up and stuff like that. And so we're going to kind of rely on you guys. Mach, can you show the wide shot again? Now, we're going to have other wide shots once we get the rack enclosed in its glass casing, but that's, you know, tentatively our setup. We have an area beside me that we haven't got done in case we have, like where Seth used to sit. That will be finished. Right now we just got the belt there. And then Dan, there will be another mic beside you.
2: There is a mic beside
0: me. No, but I don't know if it's hooked up yet. No, I think it might be hooked up.
1: I think it is. Yeah, we tested it with Bob.
2: Okay, because otherwise Jay and I are going to have to do Simon and Garfunkel.
0: Right. Is Jay coming into the studios today or is he skipping?
2: Yes.
0: He is.
2: He was bitching and moaning. He goes, I can't get Macho to come out here and help me finish this goddamn studio.
0: Yeah, but well.
2: He didn't say that.
0: He didn't realize that Macho didn't even finish this goddamn studio.
2: I know. Until
0: 9 o'clock. So we'll get him
2: going. Said that Macho's already spent a lot of time with him and, you know, he's on the verge.
0: By next Tuesday, Jay will be ready. Yeah. Now, Lummy, we're just going to have to get a chair. Do we have a chair?
1: Yes, we got a chair back there.
0: And then eventually I'd like to get, you know, my chair matches your chair. I'd like to get Dan's chair to match your chair.
1: Which we have that. I got to tell, Greg's going to look for it at the studio because it is there.
2: Oh, this is a nice chair, though.
0: Yeah, it is a nice chair, but it doesn't match. I want every chair to match. So that chair might go over to podcasting land. But anyway, I think we have two of these brown chairs that I sleep in. I think we have two of them.
1: Yes, we should. Yeah, I know for a fact there's one more over by the studio. So
0: I just want to let everybody know that Macho, New York Greg, Bob, Lummy, pretty much a lot of the people that I'm going to say thank you to worked every day. Every day since May 15th. I'm talking Friday. So that would be Friday, Saturday, Sunday, Monday, Tuesday, Wednesday, Thursday, Friday, Saturday, Sunday, Monday. Every day to get this thing set up. Macho, Lummy, Jacob, Gary, New York Greg, Bob Cook, Creatine Travis did all the air. We got, I feel like Trump. I got unbelievable, tremendous air. I got some of the best air in all of Tampa. Iggy, Angus, Big Red, Jake, Robert from Clean Water Solutions, Captain Creamsicle. That's a hell of a man, is he not?
1: He's a big man.
0: Bobby and Tara from Live Fast, Tess, Merch Crick, Mitch, Jacob, Cody, Internet Fred, Vicente, Gene, Coben, Todd and Rob from Steps, and Juan and Ian from Steps, Sunbelt Rental, and Rent Pro. I think that's everybody that participated and helped us get, you know, build these studios. And we still have, you know, some things to do yet. We still got to get, we're going to do another wide shot when we get the rack so people can see the rack better.
2: Is this shot that we're looking at now from this camera to my left?
0: Yeah, that big one right there. See,
2: you can't see your face. Maybe the camera should be higher.
0: That's just an overall. That's just to give you a sense of the studio.
2: Oh, okay.
0: Yeah, then they'll get on my face when it's, you know, when we do the three shot or when we do a one shot or something like that. So listen, everybody's talking about. So enough of the studios. 813-90 Bubba. Of course, I'm going to keep the phone lines open today too. A lot of stuff happened while we were gone. Three notable deaths.
2: One real tragedy.
0: One A-list mega future Hall of Famer. Another one.
2: With his current body of work, he should be in the Hall of Fame.
0: Oh, he is. They're already saying.
2: Yeah.
0: They're already saying he's one. If you take the three series, Truck, Xfinity, and NASCAR, he's won more than any other human being ever.
2: Really?
0: He's the winningest driver if you take those three series. I think it's 235 races.
2: He's won like 30 of them, 40 of them.
0: I think 40 of the
2: whole body
0: of the biggest one. You got you got Cup, you got Xfinity, and you got Truck. Between Cup, Xfinity, and Truck, Kyle Busch won, I think, 235 races. But before we get to Kyle,
2: Jesus.
0: You know, Rob Bass, It Takes Two to Make a Thing Go Right. Rob Bass died.
2: That was one of my favorite songs, too.
0: Died 59. Some dude who was on 30 Rock, who I never knew, I've never really watched 30 Rock, Grizz Chapman.
2: Who's that?
0: I have no idea. Exactly. He died. And then, of course, in a very tragic, very tragic, I mean, like, out of nowhere.
2: It seems so preventable.
0: And I'm going to, we're going to medically walk through it.
1: Jumping up Spice, $20.
0: Thank you so much. And trust me, for you people that contribute and the large ones, we're in the process of bringing the horns over here. Our obviously, Horn Blasters horns. We're going to put them above the studio is an attic. And we're going to put them, let me probably in, probably behind me.
1: Oh, okay.
0: You know what I'm saying?
1: Oh, wow.
0: That's
1: okay.
0: I'm trying to put him the furthest distance from Macho Man, because Macho Man hates the horns. Macho Man might have maybe broke the horns in leaving because he hates them so
2: purpose.
0: Bad.
2: Just sabotage them a little bit.
0: Yeah, they think they want these horns to hook up. Uh-huh. What happens when they don't? When they're broken?
2: No air.
0: Yeah. What happens when all the airlines are cut? Oh yeah. Good luck on doing that, buddy. You're gonna have to hire Matt Heller over here. Yeah. So, and the compressor will be right above me too, Lummy. But that'll be a nice little added effect.
1: Yeah,
0: you know what I'm saying.
1: Oh, especially.
0: And
1: with
0: by the way, Lummy.
1: Really.
0: By the way, Lummy was. We had this little mini pancake compressor, and it. Lummy, I think it's. We put it in with the studio. I think it's 11 year. Well, how many years were we at that studio? 15.
1: I think. 2010.
0: I think that little mini compressor is 15 years old.
1: Whoa.
0: And if you know anything about compressors, and just our old studios were just so big that we just couldn't get to everything. And so we didn't really drain the water. You know, compressors build up water. And they got these little... Yes. Oh, yeah, absolutely. And they build up water. Compressed air builds water, Dan. And so, you know, every... couple weeks, they have this little relief valve that you hit, and it drains all the water out of your compressor.
2: It's like the spit valve on trumpet.
0: Yeah, exactly. Yeah, pretty good analogy. Well, I don't know that we ever drained it. And Lummy went to drain it as we were, you know, moving, and he thinks it was about 3.5 gallons of water.
1: Yeah, it filled.
2: Oh, come on. Yeah.
1: It's a five-gallon tank.
0: It's a wonder that it works.
2: Wow.
0: Now, Lummy did it, or Mach, whoever knows, did it give it that less, like Lummy, would it have that less of capacity to store air?
1: Yes.
0: If you got, I'm assuming.
2: Yeah, it's like ballast in your fuel tank.
1: You
2: know,
1: great,
2: $20. If you've got like cans in your fuel tank, you don't get as much gas.
1: Exactly. So it's going to last longer now.
0: Yeah. So I like to put that, like, Lummy, literally right above me.
1: Perfect.
0: So, if we could, please. So, anyway, one of the most tragic deaths since we were gone. Kyle Busch, age 41, two-time NASCAR champion, the most winningest driver in NASCAR history. When you combine all three sanctioning bodies, the trucks, the Xfinity,
1: 234 victories.
0: I was one off. Most recently, just like 3 weeks ago, I think at Dover.
1: The week before he died, he won that race.
0: Yeah. Then he finished, I forget what he finished in the road course, but he was complaining after the road course that he didn't feel good, and he thought, Dan, it was like an acute sinus infection, okay? And so he felt lethargic, couldn't catch his breath, you know, things like that. So he actually radioed ahead after the race, I think on the Roval at Charlotte, and got a hold of his crew chief and said, hey, can you have the doctor meet me over at my bus? He thought he needed some kind of shot or something. So the doctor gave him a shot, I don't know of what. And so for about 2 weeks, he's been fighting what he thought was a sinus infection. And it comes to find out that he died of severe pneumonia, which progressed into sepsis, and people don't realize how deadly sepsis is, and so here's actually here's a woman describing sepsis, but I don't know if I even need. I'm going to let her start, Dan. Then I'm going to have you take it over. Okay.
2: Mm-hmm.
0: She's going to kind of set us up because she is familiar with the exact prognosis and the whole nine yards. And then I want you to take it over, because why listen to her? Some.

0: Bush has been suffering from a sinus cold all week. Lost five spots on that pit stop. He has asked to have medical attention available after the race. Here's his radio.
1: And can somebody try to find Bill Heisel? He's the Hendrick doctor guy. Tell him I need him after the race, please.
2: Hey, do you want Mr. Bill at your car or in the, at your bus after the race?
1: Bus. I'm going to need a shot. Copy. He'll be at your bus.
0: Racing can't be any fun when your head is completely stuffed up like that.
3: So that's what he thought, Dan, right? You know, so here we go. Hold on.
4: His race, telling his team to have a doctor waiting for him when the race was over.
1: Can somebody try to find Bill Heisel? He's the Hendrick doctor guy. Tell him I need him after the race, please.
5: I wouldn't want to be Bill Heisel.
6: There were reports that he was dealing with a sinus cold. A week after that incident, he said he still wasn't feeling 100%.
7: You can kind of still hear it. I'm still not great.
3: A lot of people don't know that he died. I'm sorry. That he actually fell out at the Chevrolet facility in Concord, North Carolina, while on the race simulator.
8: Yeah, did he have a stroke?
3: What all these guys do, Dan, is they have these race simulators that are like $500,000. Like they're not just, you know,
5: sitting. It's not just your video game Xbox with a little remote.
3: It's got you sit in the seat. It's got the pneumatic shocks.
5: So it moves. You got.
3: They're $300,000-$400,000.
7: But,
3: and so no matter how good you are, whether you're Jimmy Johnson, so I don't know if he's running anymore, but Kyle Larson or whatever, like when Tony went to run that truck race, he spent like 3 days on the simulator. So no matter how good you are, they make you get on that simulator because they can work on, it's not necessarily to work on your skill set, it's to work on the car setup.
5: Right, because that translates as well.
3: Right, exactly. So, you know.
7: The scene.
3: So he was on the Chevrolet. He was at Chevrolet headquarters of North Carolina, NASCAR Chevrolet headquarters. He was on the simulator and he fainted or like fell out.
7: His cough was pretty substantial last week.
4: But despite these issues, Bush actually won the Craftsman's Truck Series last weekend at Dover Motor Speedway.
3: So you're thinking, okay, you know, he's got this little sinus gimmick, got a shot. And he just won a race.
5: That's not what I'm thinking.
3: 2 weeks ago.
4: Less than a week before his death. So when people hear the word pneumonia, they often think antibiotics, rest, and a few days at home. But what people really don't realize is that pneumonia can spiral into sepsis incredibly fast, even in someone who appears otherwise healthy. Let's break it down into how this can actually happen. Pneumonia is an infection inside of the lungs, and it's caused by a bacteria, virus, or sometimes even fungi. And in most cases, people recover completely, but occasionally the infection can become aggressive or the body's response to it can become overwhelming. And that's where sepsis can come in. Sepsis is not just a bad infection. It's actually when the body's immune system essentially goes into overdrive trying to fight the infection, and it triggers a widespread inflammation through the whole body that can start to damage organs, blood vessels, and tissues. One possible scenario is that someone develops what they initially think is like a sinus infection or a cold, just like Kyle did about.
3: So that's what he thought. You know, he thought even himself when you were at everybody always kind of knows what you got yourself. Well, I think I got this, and this, because, you know, you're living in your own body. So he thought he had a sinus gimmick
4: 2 weeks ago, and they keep pushing through it because they're otherwise healthy, active, and functioning. Underneath the surface, the infection is already moving deeper into the.
3: Now, Dan, is there a way, let's say a week and a half ago, when he has what he thinks is a sinus infection, and she's stating that maybe that's when sepsis started to kick in. Can you, let's say he had gone to, you know, like a Tampa, a real, real accredited, you know, hospital.
5: A big boy hospital?
3: Yeah, a big boy hospital.
5: Here's what would happen,
3: isn't that called level 5 trauma center or something?
5: Or level 4, yeah.
3: Okay.
5: Here's what happened. You take a guy that's worth that much money, that spends his life in an airplane moving around all the time.
3: You know what, Dan, hold on, can I interrupt you? Mm-hmm. They had mentioned that his private flying had maybe something to do with this.
5: Well, when you fly a lot, you know, you have private. A risk of a DVT, a clot in your leg, which can lead to a pulmonary embolism. So if I had Kyle Busch as my patient, and you're talking about, again, a guy worth hundreds

0: hundreds of millions of dollars that travels by plane regularly.
1: Yeah, like they
0: said, the first thing I do is a chest x-ray and a scan on his legs to make sure he doesn't have a clot.
1: They were saying it wasn't uncommon because he has an 11-year-old son named Brexton who's unbelievable. Like this kid.
0: Driving?
1: Oh, my God. This kid is...
0: He's got the gene.
1: He raised him upright like I did with Tyler. He started... By the way, did you see my shirt I got on?
2: Yeah, nice.
1: How about that? I saw Tyler at the studios. He came to pick up some of his trophies as we're, you know, trying to move out of there. And he said, here, Dad, I got a shirt for you. And if the weather holds
0: That's
1: off...
0: Nice.
1: If the weather holds off, which I don't know if it's going to, Tyler's going to be at Ocala Speedway, the Darlington of Dirt, Lummy.
2: Oh, that's awesome.
1: This Saturday... running two different divisions of late models if the weather holds off. But he got, you know, Kyle got Brexton in quarter midgets at four like I did Tyler, and this kid is unbelievable. He's you know, Kyle Larson, Tony, this kid's unbelievable. And so anyway, between chasing his race and Dan and then the obligations that Kyle had, I saw that it wasn't uncommon for him to be in a private his private plane three to four times a week.
0: Right, and that kind of excessive flying certainly sets you up for problems. And the biggest
1: and
0: problem,
1: what did
0: like
1: you
0: said,
1: earlier?
0: Is DVT, a clot in his leg.
1: Yeah, culminary pulmonary.
0: And the DVT, when the clot breaks off into little pieces, they go through the blood, they become emboli, and they can lodge in your lung, giving you what's called a pulmonary embolism.
1: Before, early on reports, before the sepsis... pneumonia, they were saying what you did about the pulmonary
0: embolism.
1: That's what the initial report came back as.
0: But see, here's the problem, and here's what's sad. A thorough doctor trying to rule out that as an issue would have gotten that chest x-ray and would have seen the pneumonia. Because pneumonia is sometimes silent. You don't see it. It doesn't sound differently when you're you know, listening to the heart and the lungs with the stethoscope, but you can see it on an x-ray. And when you have a bacterial load, whether it be a sinus infection or a pneumonia, and that bacteria gets into your bloodstream, it's called bacteremia. And then that's when the entire body gets exposed to the bacteria. And then suddenly, like she said, the sepsis rolls up. And that's your body's like sort of over response to the bacteria in the blood. And it's, you know, she did a very thorough job. I'm glad she took time from her ice protesting to,
1: Now, Dan, let's try to start.
0: Oh, dude, you see your fingernails and her tats?
1: I
0: guarantee.
1: It doesn't matter. You know what, Dan? More importantly, she was pretty much factually on.
0: She's perfect.
1: And she set you up for a great monologue. She really did.
0: Yes.
1: When we returned, I got the 911 call that came from the Chevrolet Performance Center to the authorities, and they actually, this is a little weird, because all these race teams are all based kind of in the same one or two industrial parks outside of Charlotte. Most of them are in Concord, North Carolina, just like in Indianapolis, like all the NHR team, all the sprint car teams, you know, all the IndyCar teams. A lot of race teams are in what they Brownsburg, Indiana. It's a suburb of Indianapolis. And like 25 years ago, Brownsburg, Indiana, Dan, gave any, if you were a race team and you wanted to open up, and they took this big, like, I don't know, 5, 6, 7 mile area of farmland and did all the roads and infrastructure and city water and sewage and the whole nine yards. And they said, if you're a race team, they gave them some huge, like, you don't pay property taxes for like 10 years.
0: Oh, big incentives.
1: Huge. And so that built up. But even before that, they got the idea from Concord / Charlotte, North Carolina. That's why, well, you know, it's just natural for NASCAR. All of NASCAR teams are pretty much based out of Charlotte, Concord. So, you know, like Joe Gibbs is by Richard Childress, which is by Hendrix, which is by, you know, the Chevrolet Performance Center, which is by TRD, which is by, you know, Ford, which is by Penske, which is by Roush. They're all kind of, Dan, like within the same like 2 mile area.
0: Here's my question, Bubba. If they're so close together and they're competitive teams, but they're all in the same, you know, circus, Are they friends?
1: Yeah.
0: Are like Kyle Busch friends with, you know, Kyle Larson, and you know they're all buddies?
1: Yeah, yeah.
0: I'm sure there's some rivalries, but they get along and they hang out.
1: Yeah, it's not social. Even when Tony had a shop out there, it wouldn't be uncommon for now. It's manufacturer specific now.
0: Mm-hmm.
1: The Ford guys stick together. The Chevy guys stick together.
0: Oh, okay. The Chevy and the Toyota guys don't hang out?
1: No, no. Like a Chevy guy couldn't call down to the Ford shop and say to the, you know, like to a Ford team and say, "Hey, you guys got an extra motor mount over there?" Nope. But if a Ford team would call and say, "Hey, you got what do you need? Two or three? Yeah, we got them." So anyway,
0: understood.
1: It's funny because when I'm going to play the 911 call next. But they ask the ambulance to turn off its lights and sirens when getting into the complex, and they give them an exact back door to go to, so it's they can like really, really be like less conspicuous here.
2: You can kayfabe it?
1: Yeah. Well, I mean, this is the biggest star to die in NASCAR since Dale Sr.
2: Wow.
1: This is the biggest star.
0: He's like a Patrick Mahomes dying young.
1: This guy, yes. And this guy, but this guy probably had 3 or 4 good more years, but he's grooming his son.
0: Just like Patrick.
1: They're actually going, I don't know, Patrick's son's going to be a world-class
0: player. No. He's got 3 years left. You know what I mean? Patrick Mahomes got like 3-4 high-profile years.
1: I think you're, I disagree. I think he's got longer than that.
0: He's got 10.
1: Well, you know, you saw the announcement that Rodgers is this. Let me. He's already confirmed this is his last year.
2: Yeah, of course it is.
1: Yeah. So listen, I got somebody on the phone lines. I'll get to next 813-90-BUBBA. It's our very first day. Our very first 30-minute. Segment is officially done from our Fresh Start Studios. I don't know what the studios are going to be called. I just know it is, and we got an unbelievable task to go and clean up the other building, but we got plenty of time to get that done. We're not under the gun like we thought we were.
2: Yeah.
1: The landlord is being so gracious and give us a little more time.
0: And we'll be back shortly from the Diaco Law Studios.
3: Well, at least he has his priorities in order.
4: Great. What do we do with him now?
3: The Bubba the Love Sponge Show returns after these words.
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3: Woo!
2: 813-902-8222. 813-90-BUBBA. Two PayPal Willies. I wish I had my horn, which we hope to have by this end of this week. I got Joey Campbell. Thank you, Joey. And I got Raymond Foyer. Love the new studio look. Congratulations. Thank you, my friend. I am just so happy. There's been such a huge pressure lifted off all of us. Every one of us didn't know or think if when we signed on today, it would, other than the little 3-minute glitch and Dan's microphone, pretty much seamless.
4: Got squared up now.
5: During the week, was there any time that you were getting a little stressed that it wouldn't be get done in
2: time? Thursday. Mushroom Mitch was driving everybody crazy, and there was some, when you work together with that many people for nearly 2 weeks, you start kind of getting on each other's nerves. I think a couple people were getting on people's nerves. You know, we still have a lot of cleanup to do with regards to, you know, I forgot somebody that was very instrumental in helping us do all of this, and we still are going to be using him a lot, and that's Aaron from Average Joe.
4: Oh, of course.
2: Speaking of which, I bought a brand new tire for him.
4: Oh, nice.
2: So I ordered a brand new tire. I should get it any day. We'll take the bottle jack, lift his trailer up. I'll take it down to one of the tire shops down the road a little bit, have him mount it, and then give it to him. Because New York Greg and Merch Crick said that little slash in the tire has been there, and he probably did it at the dump, but I still wanted to be a good friend, and if indeed we did create that little slash on a sidewall, replace it. So
5: I think last count was, what, 7 dumps, almost 10,000 pounds?
2: Yeah, and I would say, honest to God, Lummy, we probably got three or four more, potentially. Because almost everything at the studio now is just, we're on the air. What else do we really, besides the horns, there's not a lot that we need from over there. So we can junk it. Hi, who's this? You're on the air. 813-90-BUBBA. By the way, chat, even for the people that hate us, is open. We opened up chat today. Enjoy it, because I'll probably shut it down here soon. Hi, who's this?
6: This is Drusilla calling from Charleston, South Carolina, Bubba.
2: How you doing?
5: Oh.
6: I'm doing good. I appreciate you taking my call. I won't keep you very long.
2: Okay. What can I do for you?
6: I just wanted to tell you, number one, I enjoy your show. And hello to all the fellas there.
5: Hello.
6: Number two, Bubba?
2: Yeah.
6: Yeah, number two. You can really see all the work y'all put into that studio. That's really a very, very nice studio.
2: Yeah, this has been about 6 months in the planning, and it took us about two and a half or three weeks of moving the stuff from over there to over here. The hardest part were the countertops. You know, Dan, we had to match up the countertops, and these countertops were made by Danny and Craig, and they were literally like so industrial strength that you could park a truck on them. And to get all the cabinetry and all the Corian desktops to line up, and it was just, that was the hardest infrastructure of all. But thank you. What else you got?
6: They look very nice. Very, very nice. I did want to thank you for turning the chat back on. Not all of us are haters, and we do enjoy getting to chitty chat with Lummy at times, and all the other guests too. And I just wanted to you was talking about Kyle Busch. That's such a tragedy. And I was going to say, I'd be surprised if you don't see the NASCAR people putting the drivers through a chest x-ray, head x-ray prior to racing, starting coming soon.
2: You know what?
3: That'll never happen. That'll never happen.
2: Why, Dan?
3: Too much radiation. There's no way they're going to just keep barreling them with chest x-rays. Oh. But what they should do, and a head x-ray is not going to show anything, but what they should do is that when someone has a history of flying three times a week and shortness of breath, they should do a chest x-ray.
2: Right.
3: Mr. Maliata, whatever this guy's name is, was maybe a little bit derelict and should have had appropriate follow-up.
2: Can I ask you a question, Dan? 2 weeks ago when he asked to meet the doctor in his bus and got a shot.
5: Bob Heisel.
2: Bob Heisel had...
3: Mr. Bob.
2: Had
3: who doctor goes by Mr. Bob?
2: If Mr. Bob would have said, listen, I need you to... either now or tomorrow, meet me because we're going to do a chest x-ray. Would that have stopped all of this?
3: It could have. And the other thing is, you know, his shot. What was his shot? Steroids?
2: I don't know.
3: Because if you give someone steroids when they have an infection, the infection gets worse. And so that's another point of criticism there.
2: So, yeah, you know, Dan says it's too much radiation to make it a frequent deal. But when people are showing signs of potentially what, you know, Kyle Busch.
3: Yeah, shortness of breath. Shortness of breath. You got to get a chest x-ray on a man that flies. You have to.
2: Yeah.
6: Dan, from what I heard, he was asking for shots for the pain in his head from the, I guess, from all the G-forces in the
3: yeah, he had a headache because he was all sinus congested.
2: Yeah.
3: You know, yeah, again, yeah. Yeah, yeah. So like a sinus x-ray on him may have been reasonable too. Yes, an x-ray to show your sinuses is helpful. An x-ray of your brain's not going to show much.
6: Yeah, I said brain. I meant sinuses. I'm sorry. But Bubba, I'm going to let you go. I'm sure you got a lot of callers want to get through to you. Just wanted to say I'm a first-time caller, and I won't be a last-time caller.
2: I appreciate you. Thank you, Bahan from Charleston. I appreciate you.
6: All right. Thank you, Bubba.
2: Thank you, honey. Speaking of steroids.
6: All right. Bye-bye.
2: Bye now. So, hold on. Speaking of steroids, I saw this yesterday, and I didn't know there was such a thing, but there's an event they do Olympic events. I think it's in Las Vegas. And it's called the Enhanced. I think it's called the Enhanced. I'm sorry, damn it.
7: It's being called the Olympic.
2: Here we go. It's called the Enhanced Games. And Dan, they encourage steroids.
3: Oh,
2: it's almost,
3: that's great. Why not celebrate it?
2: It's almost like run what you brung. It's like, you know, just there's no rules. There are no rules. Listen.
7: Olympics on steroids.
8: Strength will be measured. Speed will be tested.
7: 42 world-class athletes, some of them former Olympians, competed in the Enhanced Games in Las Vegas. While the Olympics go to great lengths to ensure performance-enhancing drugs don't poison the competition, the Enhanced Games encourage them. According to a new survey of most of the athletes, 91% use testosterone.
2: 91% on the juice.
7: 91% used human growth hormone, and 29% used anabolic steroids.
2: Critics seems low. Like if you are in a competition and it's like, man, let it eat, I'd be on all that.
7: Quick to condemn the event. The president of World Athletics saying no one within athletics takes the Enhanced Games seriously.
2: And it'd be interesting to see like what the men's 100 would be enhanced versus non-enhanced, right? Like see some of the, you know, side-by-side comparisons and events, unless these people have gotten older and they would need that enhancement just to have a score that would, you know, resonate with the younger guys. You know what I'm saying?
5: There's a couple looks like participants that have been banned from the Olympics and they were still in their prime.
2: Like Ben Johnson, he's not in his prime.
5: He's old, yeah.
7: Professionals warn of the many serious long-term health risks posed by PEDs. But athletes claim the money offered by the Enhanced Games was too good to pass up. Winners of each event walked away with $250,000.
2: What? Hold on. I don't think you make... I think you get a gold medal, right?
5: Yeah.
2: I don't think you make... I don't think there's a cash prize on the Olympics.
3: No. Well, some countries, though, will give you a bonus
2: if
3: you
2: get a gold. Yeah.
8: Why would I go back to the Olympics? If I go back to the Olympics, I'd be taking a pay cut. He said, I am making more over this four-month stretch thanks to Enhance than I made after I medaled at the Olympic Games.
7: And breaking a world record results in a $1 million payday.
9: We have our first world record.
7: A Greek swimmer broke the record in the 50-meter freestyle. But Thor Bjornsson, better known as the Mountain from Game of Thrones, failed to break a world record he set last year in the deadlift. The company behind the event, financially backed by Donald Trump Jr.'s venture capital firm and tech billionaire Peter Thiel, is using the games to boost its business selling supplements, including peptides, which experts warn have an unproven safety record. The event organizers say any enhancements had to be FDA approved and prescribed.
2: Dan, what's your opinion as a doctor? Because everybody's going crazy on these peptides, and they've made it just so easy to get. You go online, you fill out a questionnaire, you just tell them what they want to hear. You could be completely lying. And I mean, you could be completely lying. I could say that I'm 6'1", 195, instead of, 5'10", 300.
3: It's like the medical visits for the medical marijuana card.
2: So, but are these peptides effective? I mean,
3: some of them are. It's just the Wild West, Bubba. There's 400 different ones. You can't tell which are the real ones, what the real effects are. Everyone's claiming these, enhanced effects that probably aren't there. And they're trying to substitute other things that do work for peptides. Now, I'm sure that over the next couple of years, it'll shake out. There'll be, 4 or 5 liters. But, God, it's like, every week you hear about a new peptide, and I'll have, KTN 150. It's like...
2: Or Wolverine 162,
3: They're like marijuana batch names. It's like, you go to the head shop, and you see all these, things.
2: Right, you got
3: like
2: Purple Haze.
3: Gas bars, grapes.
2: Bubba Kush. You got, Diaco right. Gold. You got,
3: all these stupid names.
2: Dumb Lummy, the whole nine yards.
3: Right.
2: Hi, who's
3: Dumb
2: this?
3: Dumb Lummy.
5: Yeah, don't take that one. It makes you stupid.
3: $50 a name.
5: You can't hang it up.
10: Look, let me.
5: I know. I'm watching. I can see how it won't let you hang it up. But see if you do just do line two if that corrects it.
2: There you go. Hello.
11: Hey, Bubba, what's happening, man?
2: Good, bud.
11: Hey, it's catastrophic. I was just calling to tell you how beautiful the studio's looking, man.
2: Thank you, man. For the first time in a long time, it's clean. It doesn't have, and Dan, as you can see, I even gave everybody their own little pin cups. Like you have everybody, like there's not going to be any pin strewn all around. You have your own end. You got a couple Sharpies. You got a yellow highlighter. You got 3 or 4 big pins in there.
3: And my Bubba Army knife.
2: And your Bubba Army. Like, what else do you need?
5: Nothing.
3: Yeah. Nothing in life.
2: And so I'd like for you guys to, put everything back in the little Bubba Army, cups, your little pins, and tidy up your area before you leave. And this is just—it's a fresh start, a fresh look, and
11: it looks great.
2: And I don't think I'm gonna be a little braggadocious here, and I know for a fact that nobody in Tampa, Florida, has anything this elaborate, and I'd be willing to say that it might be a top 10 content studio in the world.
3: I have a suggestion you're not going to like.
11: I can tell you, you look better than most news channels look.
2: Yeah.
11: With the TV behind you and the quality of the cameras.
3: No, it's a great studio. It's like a national TV studio.
2: But hold on to your suggestion until we get done with him, and then I'll go right to you. All right, man. Is that all you got, bud?
11: Yeah, man. I was just calling to tell you that I miss you guys, and I tuned in to see the new studio, and I hope everything is good, man. I hope everything works out.
2: Thank you, buddy. Appreciate it.
5: It's catastrophic.
10: Now
5: it's got two different lines.
10: Yeah.
5: Macho may have to reset your phone.
10: I
5: now we have two lines full.
2: You know what? I almost just got to busy them all because, it won't let go of a line. Like, see, if I go like that, right?
5: Yep.
2: Then if I go like that and I hit the off button.
5: Yeah. Oh, there you go. Oh, here comes Macho.
2: All right.
5: Macho's coming to look.
2: Dan, what?
3: God damn, his arms are big.
2: Dan, what suggestion do you have?
3: In keeping with the theme of cleanliness and tidiness, but knowing that there's a sometimes necessity to write things down.
2: Oh, you guys,
3: maybe like a little mini whiteboard so that we don't have to like have post-it notes everywhere. I'm not saying like an etch-a-sketch, but like something that you can like write on with dry erase. Something
2: Let me imagine that.
5: I know.
2: Why don't you go ahead and tell Dan that story?
5: Yeah, Dr. Really? Bubba had he had some already.
2: I had some made.
5: Yes.
2: No, I had some made, Dan.
3: Really?
2: And they disappeared in the move.
5: Yes.
3: Oh, come on.
2: No.
3: They're gone with like my
2: cup
3: holder.
2: I'm gonna. I don't know who. I don't know if it was.
3: It's a great idea.
2: I don't know if it was John from the Clearwater Airport.
5: Precision John.
2: I don't know if it was Precision John that made them or Rainbow Rick, but they were white.
3: It's perfect.
2: And they were white, and they were probably. If I know we have 462 tape measures.
3: Size of an iPad.
2: I might. No. They were more. I'm going to design some for you guys to have.
3: Thank you. It doesn't need to be much bigger than a mouse pad or a small iPad.
2: I got it. I got it.
3: Just right.
5: Bubba had the right size.
2: I had mine, and mine disappeared. But I'm gonna make new ones. Yes, Dan. Everybody will have those.
3: Great idea.
2: And then you can just
3: that'll be great.
2: Write your little notes down, and you could just put it over there, you know, and have it.
3: Because I love the cleanliness theme and trying to keep it like, you know, paper free and junk free.
2: Here is the 911 call on Kyle Busch.
12: Yes. Can I get an ambulance to come to set?
2: Jesus, how long is your address?
12: W, Concord, North Carolina.
13: Say the street.
2: See, let me, Concord, North Carolina.
13: One more time.
12: It's.
2: Jesus. Oh, my God. Why didn't you just cut that
3: out?
2: Good
3: thing the address isn't the safe word.
2: Jesus Christ.
5: What are they talking about?
2: He's given the address.
13: And tell me exactly what's happened.
12: I've got an individual that's shortness of breath, very hot, thinks he's going to pass out.
2: By the way, Dan, eventually that TV over there, see that one over there to your left?
3: Yes.
2: That's got news on now with two bears fighting or something.
5: Those dogs.
2: That's gonna be the on-air live monitor, you know, of us. That's gonna be us.
3: That's gonna show what that's on this on
2: and
3: the Twitch or whatever.
2: This one over here is gonna be news. The one to your right, upper right, is gonna be news.
3: Gotcha.
2: When we get it ready.
12: And is producing a little bit of blood, coughing up some blood.
2: So Dan, when you're coughing up blood.
3: Mm-hmm.
2: That's pretty serious, isn't it?
3: Oh, yeah.
2: Now, I'm not talking about when somebody busts your lip or knocks your tooth out. I'm talking about like...
3: That's spitting up blood.
2: Yeah. That, you know, or you got a nosebleed or whatever. I'm talking about like coughing up, which one would assume would come from your lungs.
3: Yes. Coughing up blood, you either have cancer or a rip-roaring infection in your lungs or like tuberculosis. I mean, it's coughing up blood is one of the worst presenting symptoms you can have.
2: There's no way to slice that as being, you know, kind of okay.
3: Yeah, it's like peeing blood, coughing up blood. Those are two really, really, really bad things.
2: I don't know that I haven't
3: throwing
2: seen
3: up
2: you.
3: Volumes of blood.
2: I haven't seen you since I passed my stone.
3: I know. Congratulations.
2: 7 millimeters.
3: I know. Phew. It looked like prehistoric stuff.
2: And the thing about it is, it wasn't the, you know, because I've passed an 11 before, but these had like these two horned spikes on the top, like almost a devil, and I think that's what was holding it up. It wasn't Satan's stone.
3: Absolutely. Yeah. Those things will get stuck.
2: Kyle Busch, 911 audio.
3: Seems pretty relaxed, doesn't it?
2: Yeah.
13: How old is this person?
2: Yes.
13: Male or female?
3: Was he typing in the answers?
2: No, she
13: is. Is he awake?
12: He is awake. He's awake. He's on the bathroom floor right now.
13: Okay.
12: So when you come in, if you could not make it, can you turn the sirens off?
2: The sirens. Guy calls it straight from. Can you turn the sirens off?
13: Yeah, that's fine.
12: When you get here, and there's a, so when you come into the main entrance of the building, the closest way to get to him is if you go to the left. Like you'll come in and the parking lot splits to the right or the left. Just tell them to go to the left. I'll be out here waiting on them, and I'll flag them down. There's a side door further down the side of the building that I'll be there waiting on him.
13: Okay, we got him coming out there. Just nothing else for him to eat or drink. And if he gets worse in any way before they get there, just call us back. What was the exact...
2: Hold on, worse in any way before... You're already en route. What, are you going to send another one?
5: Yeah.
2: Like, are you going to send
3: another
2: one?
3: No, they're going to tell him what to do.
5: Also,
3: they're
5: going to give him directions.
3: Like, if he drops... Like what they're looking for is, like, is he still conscious or not?
2: Okay.
3: So that, once he passes out, then all of a sudden the press is a little harder.
2: Well, that and probably the guys that are en route can start preparing different things.
3: Like, exactly. Because they don't roll up like as a surprise.
2: No.
3: They're ready as they get there. They have those right. 2 or 3 minutes en route to
2: so
3: prep.
2: As the intel that's getting to him, coughing up blood, you know, feels hot, overheated. They're getting their Ringer's lactate with a D5W ready. They're probably getting, you know, their 16 gauge syringes to run an IV.
3: They're thinking intubation maybe.
2: Right, they're getting that ready.
3: Yes,
2: they're just not back there, you know, on their phone playing Tetris. You know, they're actually prepping. So if his condition would worsen, where they may have to do something, you know, like maybe run a trach. Not that this would be an instance as to when you would run a trach, but you know. As the person's, you know, condition worsens, you may have to do some different stuff en route, right? But is that the reason why?
3: Yes.
13: Of your business back there.
12: It's called the General Motors Charlotte Technical Center. It's off of Speedway Boulevard. It's right beside HMS. Motorsports.
13: Okay.
12: Hendrick Motorsports.
2: So it's right by Hendrick Motorsports, which everybody knows that.
12: Sports, yeah.
13: We will let EMS know, okay? We got them coming out there.
12: Thank you very much.
13: You're welcome.
2: So over the race that happened on Sunday, of course, the Indy 500, did anybody see that finish?
5: No.
3: Oh, yeah.
2: Oh,
3: incredible.
2: God.
3: I couldn't believe it.
2: I don't know if we'll get a copyright strike if I play it or not. But, oh, my God, was it Malukas? No, it was,
3: Rehnquist.
2: No.
3: Who won?
2: Yeah.
3: It was Rehnquist won.
2: Was it?
3: Mm-hmm. And he was doing well all week.
2: Well,
3: he wasn't leading
2: the
3: race.
2: He sat on the pole.
3: For a little bit.
2: He sat at the start of the, he was on the pole. He was P1. When the race started, I think he was P1. I think
3: he was definitely the pole winner at some point. I don't know if he actually started on the pole, but
2: he did.
3: Said that the only time he led the whole race was at the last second.
2: And so it ended up being kind of a gas mileage gimmick. And then there was a yellow that came out and they were going to literally have a one lap shootout. And he started third. This guy did.
5: I sent you the clip.
2: But will we get
5: most likely, but.
2: Yeah, but I don't want to get I'm gonna go into words. You think Gary can find me a non get us in trouble clip?
5: We will look.
2: Okay, I want to do that, and then you know, all of the ceremonial, you know, paying tribute to Kyle Busch before the Coca-Cola 600. As you know, on Sunday before Memorial Day, there's two big races. One, the largest spectator sport in the world, the Indianapolis 500, at 300,000 people. I mean, the humanity there is just unbelievable. And what a good race. I got to tell you, man, IndyCar is way more exciting than NASCAR. Way more. At least the Indianapolis 500 is. I don't know about some of the road courses and things like that, but the Indianapolis 500, my God.
5: Did you tear up? Sweet home,
2: yeah,
5: Indiana?
2: Not sweet home, but back home.
5: Back home, Indiana?
2: Back home again in Indiana.
5: Oh.
2: The fields I used
3: who
2: to
3: who sang roll. It this year?
2: Same guy who sings it every year.
3: It was Jim Nabors for a while,
2: well,
3: right?
2: But he died.
3: Yeah, I understand.
2: Since Jim died, since Jim died, they've had this new guy who sings the national anthem for the Chicago Blackhawks, and he does a really good job. He does a super good job. And yes, I was watching it with some family, so I tried to keep my tears to myself, but I did kind of tear up a
3: why
2: little
3: does
2: bit.
3: That song tear you up?
2: Because it's just, you know what, Dan, it's an Indiana thing. I can't explain,
3: really?
2: It'd
3: yeah,
2: be like if
3: no,
2: it'd be like if
3: be
2: the Duke
3: to.
2: If the Duke fight song kind of teared you up.
3: Never did.
2: And all the memories that you had at Duke. Okay, let me ask you a question before I go into words. Where did you have your most fondest, cool, kick-ass memories, Duke or Florida medical school?
3: Florida.
2: Yeah, because you could go up to FSU and see your brothers and just pick them off like you're shooting fish out of a barrel.
3: And my best friend had a limo and a driver.
2: Oh, yeah. Along with you being good looking and in pre-med.
3: No, I was in medical school. So like I was like, all my friends were fifth year seniors, and I'm like a first year medical student. So rolling around in Gainesville as a medical student with a limousine was pretty.
2: Because limos were, people really put more credence in limos back then.
3: Oh, yeah.
2: I mean, now it's just Uber, you know, get a Lincoln Town Car, whatever, but you know, or a Sprinter. But limos back then, are so man, 90s. You had to have like a 8 or 10 passenger full blown black Lincoln. You
3: know? He had like one that like I guess it was a 140-inch, the 140s. It was a big one. It had probably 8 people, 9 people you could see.
5: So you ever went up to college bars in a limo?
2: Yeah, of course he did. Look at him. Dude. So yeah, let me see.
3: He had this big black guy with a big scar down his cheek was the driver, and everyone was scared of him. So he was like, you know, security as well.
2: When we return, the tributes that NASCAR and everybody paid Samantha Brexton, and I don't know what his daughter's name, Lennox or something like that, Kyle Busch's family. His one of the most unbelievable sad moments is when his brother Kurt Busch, a one-time NASCAR champion, and by the way, really good friends with Ronnie, the limo driver. Oh, that's right. I think he lives in Vegas. He's been retired for about 2 years, but he went and Kyle Busch's number with Richard Childress Racing is number 8. The iconic 8 is what Kyle Busch has been driving around now for years. And Kurt, before the race, went down and laid 8 roses on top. And Charlotte Motor Speedway made a big number 8 in the at the start finish line in the grass. It was very, very, very touching, very thoughtful. And then Kurt Busch, his brother, his older brother, went and put 8 roses on the 8. And it's, whew. Yeah, I cried. I met Kyle Busch one time in the 2005 champion ceremony that me and Sumo, you know, when we stayed with Tony at the, what is that, Waldorf Astoria. We had the penthouse suite.
3: Nice.
2: And then that night we went out to this nightclub, and Kyle, I don't even know that Kyle was old enough to drink at the time, but Kurt was there, and they were sitting shoulder to shoulder, and Tony introduced him to me. That's my only interaction I ever had. He would never remember it, and I barely do.
3: He, the older brother, Kurt, was not the driver of his brother.
2: He was pretty damn good,
3: but he wasn't like his brother. Like
2: He was a step below his brother. His brother was one of the all-time greatest. We'll get into that. I'm going to see if I can find, if Gary or Lummy can find me maybe a version
5: Gary
2: of the...
5: Gary said he'll fix it. Just we can play the one I sent you.
2: All right.
14: We deviated from the norm, and look what came of it.
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14: The Bubba the Love Sponge show returns after these words.
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17: 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Or, what have you been up to? 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Toyo Tires.

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4: Just got a kick-ass text from my good friend Kurt Morgan, who is Jay's wife's stepdad. Am I right on that? Let me, Dan, am I right?
5: Correct. Yes.
4: Yeah. So Kendall's stepfather's Kurt Morgan. He owns Morgan Exteriors. What a good dude. What a great guy. What a great story too, huh, Dan? Started out with nothing.
5: Yeah.
4: Started out with like, you know, an excavator and just, you know, cleaning up storms and things like that, and has turned it into a multi-million dollar business. Morgan Exteriors, anything you need for your house, they'll get it done, whether it's windows, whether it's a new kitchen, whether it's a new bathroom remodel.
5: Prime example of scaling. You know what I mean? Scaling up.
4: Yep. Prime example of being a badass redneck that knows how to build stuff.
5: No, hard worker, learn how to advertise and build his business. Yep. I mean, it's not every business can scale because some just are designed not to. But his business was perfect for it, and he did a great job of scaling it up and making it huge.
4: And then kind of taking a step back after it got so successful and letting Opie and his family, his sons, you know, kind of run the day-to-day operation so that he can go out and jet set around the country running his 410 asphalt sprint car that, by the way, got second place in the little 500 is the Saturday night before the Sunday Indianapolis 500, and it's a little suburb of Indianapolis on the northeast side called Anderson, Indiana. It's a little quarter mile bull ring, and you know it's a very prestigious race to win. And, you know, a lot of the Indianapolis 500 drivers that you can potentially see in this picture that I got still framed, that, you know, Dan, that Saturday night before the race, a lot of them will, you know, get their rental cars and stuff and head up to Anderson and watch the little 500. Well, Kurt Morgan's number 14 Morgan Exterior sprint car got second place he said almost won it.
5: That's, yeah. He just texted me the same thing. He just almost won it.
4: Almost won it. Man. Anyway, Kurt Morgan, go to Morgan Exterior. I think if you mention Bubba Army, I gotta get with them because they got like a portal system where we can get like some, I don't know. I gotta figure it out. I don't even think Kurt knows how to do it, but Opie does. But anyway, they are a big time sponsor for us. Morgan Exterior, INC, MorganExteriorInc.com. One stop shop. You can get a quote, you know, the whole nine yards. So here's the last, by the way, congratulations, Kurt. And he's got a badass driver. I think his name's Danny. Is it the Danny Jones kid, isn't it? I think it's the Danny Jones. I forget the kid's name. His dad was Danny Hamilton. His dad was, I think, Danny Hamilton Sr., who ran a bunch of 500s. And this kid is from Indiana. His name is
6: Donnie. Is it Donnie Hamilton?
4: Davey. Is it Davey? It's a Hamilton. So here is
5: Davey Hamilton Jr.
4: Davey Hamilton Jr. Here's the Indianapolis 500 that we might get copyrighted on. I hate to get copyrighted, and that puts a bunch of pressure on Gary. Which, by the way, Gary Cantrell drove 10 hours from D.C.?
6: Altogether, yes.
4: Drove 10 hours to get and spent. How long did he got here on Wednesday, I think?
6: Tuesday night and
4: left Sunday.
6: Yep.
4: Tuesday to Sunday, stayed with me at my house. By the way, I just gave Dan a tour of my little log cabin, I think Dan liked it.
5: I loved it. It's amazing, pretty, dude. It's beautiful. Cool. I love the kitchen's massive, big high ceilings. I love the living room, the bedroom.
4: Listen, just for
5: the,
4: me,
5: the torture rack is great. You know, your sex room was awesome.
4: Dildos
5: within arm's reach everywhere.
4: You know, I'm an empty nester. It's just her and I. So for just her and I, and I don't need anything fancy. And it's kind of, I don't need anything fancy, and it's kind of fancy.
6: Everything's updated. Everything's new.
4: Yeah. So, I mean, we got us a nice little Clem compound out here. here is, I don't want to deviate too much from the Kyle Busch, you know, memorial, but this, I watched this. This was one of the best Indianapolis 500s I've ever seen. Growing up in Indiana, my dad took me to like five or six of the races, but we went to probably 10 carburation days, which is the Friday before they race on Sunday. And it's, Dan, it's where they kind of get into race trim, and they'll do like, you know, they'll run for like 60 to 80 laps just to race trim it out, see what it's like, how it reacts when they're drafting, how it reacts when they're by themselves, pit road speed and things like that. So my dad used to take me to carburation day. If we couldn't afford or have tickets to the 500, then my dad would take me to carburation day, which was pretty cool.
5: It's like before the 24 hours of Daytona, there's a weekend where you can just watch everybody practice and play all weekend.
4: And they're practicing in race trim. So right. It's not like they're just going out there. You know.
5: No, that's real stuff.
4: Yeah. So with two to go, but actually when they hit the line, it's one to go. So it's two to go now, but as, you know, as soon as they get like to right here, it's one to go. And this is a one-lap shootout. And Rosenquist is in third place. By the way, all motors for the Indianapolis 500 are either Chevys or Hondas, and the teams do not own their motors. They have to lease them through Chevy and Honda, and they're completely sealed. The team can do nothing to the motor. Let's say that, you know, they felt they needed a valve adjustment or something like that. Honda or Chevy sends a technician down to do it. And it's, I think it's $1.5 million to either 1.5 or 2 million to rent a motor for the year.
5: But that doesn't, but if that motor fails, they replace it, right?
4: Yeah.
5: It's like the motor.
4: Yep.
5: You're like in the motor routine.
4: You pay Honda or a Chevy, you know, $2 million,
5: and they keep a motor,
4: and they keep a brand new motor in your car.
5: Gotcha.
4: Which is, I think, about $9 or $10 million less than the Formula One guys.
5: But
4: their motor program's like $12 million.
5: But you know, the good thing is that you know what your budget is. No matter what happens, it's going to be that $1.5 million a year. So if you use seven motors or one motor, it's still, you know,
4: as long as it's not user error, meaning like you crashed into the wall and cracked the block, or the guy over revved, because you know those guys can't do anything without the engineers knowing. Like you can't lie to the guy and go, "No, I didn't over rev." They're like, "Oh yeah,
5: it's right here."
4: Well,
5: dude,
4: our telemetry said that you hit 13.5. It redlines at 12.
5: At the downshift.
4: So the Honda guys, they're not warranting this deal, you know. So yeah, I'm sure there's a lot that goes on. So when I think like the last maybe three or four Indy 500s have been won by the second place guy that takes the white flag. Like you don't want to be in first place with one to go,
5: because you're
4: almost a sitting duck, because any good driver can get a run on you.
5: Yep.
4: You can't help it. Like even if you start snaking down, but the one thing about this Rosenquist guy is he sticks. Usually Indy's got that one groove of rubber right on the white line, and that's it. You really can't go one groove up, because if you do, you have a small chance of getting in the marbles, and you're done.
5: And the marbles is like, might as well be in wet grass.
4: So like a lot of guys are really afraid to stick it up there one groove up, because you don't know if your car is going to stick or not. And so, and in this instance,
5: 230 mile an hour, too. And these are big accidents.
4: These are big accidents, and you can't lift. So you're out there on the outside, not knowing if you're going to catch grip, not knowing if that car is going to come out underneath you, and you can't crack the throttle if you're going to get a run on the guy.
5: Lummy, do you know why you can't lift?
6: No, why?
5: First of all, you'll lose. But the second reason is, as soon as you lift, the weight goes to the front of the car, and the back end will slide out.
4: Oh. One of the many things
5: that can happen if you
4: lift.
5: But
4: that's kind of the most...
5: That's the dangerous thing.
4: Most drastic. Here we go.
2: Malukas, hunting.
4: So the guy that wins it is behind this dude.
2: Hunting to the high side, around the outside.
4: And see, they got to be mindful of the guy. When the guy beside him darts up, they got to dart up, or they'll go wheel to wheel, and they're both going to, you know, end up in the wall. Now, the one thing about it is, watch Rosenquist. 95% of the guys out there would have tucked in behind this guy and not hung her out here. But, you know, he knows he's got one lap.
2: To go. Rosenquist around the outside of his teammate through one. Into the short chute in two.
7: Teammates battle side by side, but out front the
4: And Dan, look. Well, you know, how, I mean, these guys are going 230 miles an hour, 240 once they hit the back, and they're what, 3 inches from the next guy's tire?
5: Oh, yeah, certainly within 6 inches. But, Bubba, can I ask a question? Because you're a big oval guy. So, when you're in an oval during a turn at high speed, is the draft a little to the right? Like, is he not?
4: Yes, it's called side drafting. So where you want to be is you want to crunch this tire right on this air duct.
5: Right.
4: Not meaning crunch it as in hit it, but you want to get as close as you can to that back air duct, which will suck him slower and propel you up.
6: You're slingshot him, kind of?
4: Well, kind of. Yeah. But you got to get as close.
5: That's in the turn, not on the straight.
4: Well,
5: but that's
4: on the straight, too.
5: It still works on the straight?
4: But on the straight, you're going to get more drafting if you suck in right behind him and then slingshot him. But in the corner, it's called side drafting, and you want to pack as much air as you can to disrupt, because you got clean air out here,
5: mm-hmm.
4: See, and nobody's on your. You know what?
5: But you want to dirty that air in his back, right?
4: A lot of people describe IndyCars, if you know anything about it, as you know those big whales that open up their mouth and they just eat plankton.
5: Yeah, they're called whale sharks.
4: Yeah. Well, these are big. All these are machines that are trying to pack as much air into these radiators as they can. Same with F1, is you're just trying to get as much air into that area to, one, give you downforce, but two, to help you, you know,
5: cool.
4: With cool and you know, air-fuel mixture for your car. So if you go back just a little bit here, Dan, that's where he wants to be. He actually wants to be a little bit closer to that air duct with his left front. And what that does is it kind of drags the inside guy down a little bit.
2: Battle side by side, but out front.
4: See, I mean, right there is... The skill set in that, there's probably 10 people in the world that can do that.
6: But the controllers are like what? Like all digital now, right?
4: Yeah, well, the steering wheels are like $75,000.
5: Yeah. It's still a steering wheel. It's square shaped.
4: So, Dan,
5: it's rectangular.
4: Look at that, Dan. I mean,
2: American shape.
4: So then as you know, apex off, you got to kind of let the car take you out. Your natural momentum will take you to the wall if you're the outside guy.
2: See this first win off turn two.
4: Now see this first place guy, he is so scared. He's trying to zigzag as much as he can so that nobody can get right on his ass and do indeed what happened. Like, but there comes a point where you can't.
5: He's slowing down doing that.
4: Yeah, well,
5: he's losing speed.
4: But not only that, you know, you can't do it too much. You could spin yourself out.
2: David Malukas goes to defend. The MSR driver still side by side to wield that play into Malukas's hands. And here comes Pato O'Ward.
6: So that's what
2: Malukas is out in front.
4: So if
6: he's zigzagging?
4: Yeah, Again, Dan, look what he's doing here.
5: Mm-hmm.
4: He's packing the left. He's packing the right rear. It's called packing the right rear.
2: Out in front.
7: Side behind.
4: All right, now they're in the short shoot going into four. And he was able to side suck, side draft his teammate to kind of see how it kind of pushed him forward, Dan.
2: Not over yet. It's not over yet. Malukas has to defend from Rosenqvist. Great run off the final corner. Here comes Rosenqvist.
4: Now, at this point, he's got the optimal amount of draft right now. He's directly behind the guy.
5: He's on his ass, too.
4: On his ass.
5: He's like a foot behind him.
4: He probably had to lift a little bit, or he kept it floored, and he drug the brake because he could not slingshot too soon. You had to, I mean, this is some of the best Indy car driving I've ever seen. This is unbelievable.
2: Malukas defends, who has it?
4: And so when this guy, he kind of used the guy's momentum against him when Malukas went to kind of pack in the inside, I mean, of the inner wall here, that's kind of what slung shot Rosenqvist. Watch.
2: Malukas defends, who has it? Over the line, who's it going to be?
4: Boom.
5: Wow. I mean, it was like the last 50 yards. Amazing.
6: David Hernandez, $20.
7: Side by side behind.
2: It's not over yet. Not over yet. Malukas has to defend from Rosenqvist. Great run off the final corner. Here comes Rosenqvist. Malukas defends. Who has it? Over the line. Who's it going to be?
4: And if you notice, Dan,
5: if you notice,
4: I want you to notice one thing here. Soon as he gets by him, he then breaks off, goes kind of not real drastically right, but really noticeably turns right.
5: He doesn't want that dirty air off the front right of the car.
4: He wants the dirty air off of him and clean air.
5: Right.
4: So if he stays beside him too long, he could get side sucked. So watch him kind of distance himself to the right here. Right there. Yep. See that?
5: Brilliant driving.
4: Man, some of the best driving I've ever seen in my entire life.
5: And they said that was the closest finish ever?
4: Ever. In the history of the Indianapolis 500. Wow. An emotional pre-race at the Coca-Cola 600. Kurt Busch lays down 8 flowers on the infield, number 8, for his late brother Kyle Busch. Not a dry eye in the speedway. I cried.
5: Did Kyle ever try to
4: I cried
5: to do-
4: a lot this weekend. One of which is whether we were going to be where we are right now.
5: You should just watch Brian's song and really make it a trifecta.
4: Yeah.
5: Did Kyle Busch ever do any kind of open wheel stuff or only?
4: Yeah.
5: Oh, he did?
4: Yeah.
5: Mm-hmm. He did some too?
4: Yeah. There's his brother Kyle Busch laying down 8 roses on the number 8. I'm sorry, Kurt Busch. Kurt Busch on his deceased brother Kyle.
5: He's shaking too. I feel so badly for him.
4: I saw him at Ronnie the limo driver's wedding. Had a few words with him. Just said, "Hey, Kurt." He goes, "Yeah, how's Tony doing?" That's what he said. I said, "I don't know." He goes, "Yeah, I don't hear much from him either." That's
5: brutal.
4: That's tough.
5: Yeah.
4: I did like this is Steve O'Donnell. This isn't the best. This isn't the clearest copy.
5: Singer?
4: No, he's the president of NASCAR, and he tells Samantha and Brexton that we got you. You know, like, well, we're going to take care of you. I thought that was pretty classy.
5: They're $500 million not going to take care of them?
4: Well.
8: Samantha, I want you to know that this sport stands with you and that you and your children are NASCAR family forever.
4: I think they ended up playing taps, didn't they, Lummy?
6: Yes.
4: They ended up playing taps. And then on the 18th lap, Kyle Busch most recently drove the 8, but prior to that, he was, world famous, won both of his championships in the 18 M&M's car, Interstate Batteries M&M's car. And I think everything from the Carolina hockey game to...

0: Fire up 5-3.
1: They pulled their spot. They pulled their starter too soon.
2: That's what sometimes
1: yesterday.
2: He does for some reason.
0: He lets them pitch an inning. And
1: anyway,
0: that's
1: they're 3.5 on the Yankees right now. Like 7.5 or 8.5 on the wild card. So anyway, the Indianapolis 500 on lap 18. I thought this was pretty classy. This is the very legendary, you know, scoring tower in Indianapolis right at the start-finish line. And on lap 18, they did a tribute to Kyle Busch.
3: And number 18, famous, including two Brickyard 400 wins, four other wins of the NASCAR Wiley Part Series here at the Speedway. And on lap number 18, here is Indianapolis 500.
1: Well, maybe, I think it did, well, it was at lap 18, but this is during the invocation, you know, during the pre-race. Oh, yeah, there it is. That's lap 18. Dan, you've never been to the Indianapolis 500, have you?
0: I've been to the raceway, and I watched a Formula One race there. There was a U.S. Grand Prix there back when Jag was still racing. I went with Bob Elder. It was unreal. It's massive. It's so freaking big.
1: Yeah, people cannot comprehend. It's bigger than Daytona. It's bigger than Talladega. It is, and it's the short shoots because turn two doesn't, turn one just doesn't go into turn two. They got turn one, then they got what they call a short shoot. Which is a little bit of
0: short straight.
1: Yep, and then it didn't turn two, and then turn, then the back stretch and the front stretch, and then the turn three short shoot, turn four front stretch. It's unbelievable.
0: If there's one racetrack in the whole country, no world, that you would want to run on, what would it be?
1: Indy.
0: That would be it.
1: Yeah. Let me when I return. Alex Stein, on his TikTok. Was in Miami.
2: Yes, I believe
1: he
2: went to a wedding.
1: He calls it Miami Date Night, and it looks like he reveals who his new girlfriend is.
2: Really?
1: And
2: interesting.
1: He is like really whipped over her, calling her his baby. Anything for my baby? Anything for my baby? My baby this, my baby that. And I'm like, man.
0: He's really going off, getting her Taco Bell. Man, well, she must be really special.
1: They went to McDonald's, too.
2: Dan, a pizza. Well, he had pizza, too.
1: Yeah, well, he
0: did
1: went,
0: you have to buy her Happy Meal because she's so young?
1: 7-Eleven pizza, Taco Bell, and McDonald's in the ultimate date night while in Miami.
0: Wow.
1: And I think this is the first time that he is, one, acknowledged that he's romantically linked with somebody, and two, on camera.
0: Wow.
1: So, yeah, we'll do that next.
4: Non-scripted and unregulated.
5: Sort of like the same sensation you get after sex.
6: Bubba the Love Sponge.
4: The Bubba the Love Sponge show returns after these words.
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1: 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You've

0: first day, red letter day. 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
1: With the new car smell.
0: With the new car smell. We still got to put just some of the preliminary things. By the way, Venmo, PayPal, Cash App, all at the Bubba Army. Mushroom Mitch, $100. Thank you, Mitch. Worked his ass off. Thank you, my friend. I saw Bob Cook in chat. Just so many people. I thanked a whole bunch of people early on. Couldn't have done it without. Macho Man was here for, 14 straight days, 16 straight days. I think Lummy only missed one day to be with his family. I think on Sunday, maybe.
2: Yesterday. Creatine Travis, $100.
0: Oh, my God. And Creatine Travis. I was automatically reaching for my horn. It's just muscle memory. I don't have my horn button. And then, Lummy, I don't have my little hook where I put my headphones.
3: I know.
0: Every break, I take my headphones and I go for that hook. Some things we still have to do. We still have a big Nick the Gun Guy ordered us a big plate of tempered glass to put between you guys and an engineering. We still have the podcasting area to build. And then Macho Man, we have to tighten up his. I want his area back there, Lummy, to look as clean and neat as this area. And I think Macho wants that too.
2: Of course.
0: But that's just been kind of the staging area of when we needed to throw stuff out of the studio. And so Macho Man's place just by attrition has taken on a bunch of stuff. I think they got one more, maybe potentially one more TV to hang in Macho's area. So it's a work in progress. Lummy, I got to find out who made me those dryer. I don't know if it was Precision John or Rainbow Rick. I think it was Precision John.
3: I sent him a text message. I asked him.
0: Yeah, I'll give you the measurements on him if you could. So, Dan, you said earlier today that you had an interesting time off or since the last time we had. Hell, it's been, let me see. It's been since the 13th. No, I'm sorry, the 12th. I haven't seen you since Tuesday the 12th.
1: Yeah, it's been a couple of weeks.
0: So what is, I know that.
1: No, Danny graduated 8th grade. Sophia graduated college. Jay had a birthday.
0: Hold on. Sophia graduated high school.
1: High school, yes. I'm sorry.
0: Okay.
1: Danny graduated 8th grade. And
0: now, do they have graduation ceremonies for both?
1: Yep.
0: God, I'm not. Of course, Sophia, because high school.
1: It's a real graduation.
0: That's a real graduation.
1: Right.
0: Like, that is an accomplishment. Mm-hmm. You made it through high school. I'm sure she was with honors. Mm-hmm. And that's a real deal. Mm-hmm. But now they got, you graduate from kindergarten. Mm-hmm. You graduate from, like, 6th grade to go into middle. I think you graduate maybe 8th grade to go into 9. And then of course, the only one that I really recognize would be the one that Sophia just went through. And that would be, your senior year of high school. And now you've graduated there. And what you do next is whatever.
1: Elon Musk doesn't have his 8th grade graduation diploma on his wall.
0: No. And the other thing is, I got two instances of graduations are now just turning into an absolute circus because everybody wants to go viral. Back in the day, your family sat there on the bleachers, and when they called your name up, they're like, "Hey, Dan! Danny!"
1: And if you overdid it, they'd pull your diploma and not give it to you.
0: But, he was just...
1: That was the threat.
0: But what I just did was about the extent of it. Yep. Danny, my man, Danny! Araki! Woo-woo! Araki, Danny! Woo-woo-woo! Like, that's like maybe 3 seconds. And you're right, Dan, if you overdid it, then they'd pin it like they would not necessarily, they'd take your graduation and make you wait like 2 weeks and come to the school to get it.
1: Yeah, they do something to just make life a little miserable for you.
0: So I have two instances, now that you bring up graduation, and by the way, congratulations to Sophia. I think she's going to UOT, is she not?
1: Mm-hmm.
0: God, what a great school. And close. At UOT is as expensive as Florida, isn't it?
1: It's more.
0: More. So,
1: but not as expensive as Eckerd. Eckerd College is like $50,000 a year.
0: Really?
1: Yeah, that tiny little school.
0: So I don't know when we're going to, like, like everybody now finds these little graduation. Damn it, I can't. Okay, here we go. Everybody now finds these little graduation ceremonies cute. And they, like Dan said, back in the day, man, if your family or somebody hooped and hollered too much, or you did a backflip, or you were a distraction from the ceremonies, there would be some type of consequence.
1: Oh, wait, I missed another graduation. It's just as important as any of them. Bella graduated law school.
0: Now, that's a real graduation. Wow. That's a real graduation.
1: They had that at the sound stage at, like, downtown Clearwater. What's that place called? Like, the Bay Sound Stage?
0: That's a real graduation.
2: Oh, the one, yeah, the new
0: out
2: one.
0: Out of all the three.
1: Yeah, the Bay Care sound stage.
0: Not to disrespect Sophia, but out of all the three, that's the big sling and D graduation right there.
1: That was really nice.
0: That's big boy.
1: But
0: that's big boy.
1: Except for when they take 50 seconds for each name. Like, they announce a name, and then you walk across the entire stage. They wait for all the pictures and the diploma, and then they announce another name. That was Bella's thing. It took like 3 hours.
0: Well, it wasn't this bad. And I just don't, like, check this out. So this girl just got her graduation. She just graduated from high school. She just graduated from high school, and this is what she does. And she doesn't get penalized. Everybody thinks it's really a cute thing in the whole nine yards. And if I'm the superintendent, or I'm the president, or I'm whatever the hell I am, and this happens, I'm taking this woman's diploma away and making her wait 4 to 6 weeks to come to the office and get it very unceremoniously. Here we go. Dan, when you see this, it's going to make you disgusting, especially having attended three graduations and knowing, you know, that there should be a certain protocol of decorum when you're getting your, right?
1: Sophia's graduation was so well coordinated and choreographed. I mean, they weren't allowed to move if someone else's name was being announced. Like, they would have to, like, pre-stand up, then move about, like, 10 feet.
0: Had a staging area.
1: Yeah, it was very methodical, yep. And they had to rehearse it.
0: When I went to Vicente's, Erica's son's, he got his master's in architecture. He got his master's.
1: That's incredible.
0: This was 2 years ago. One or 2 years ago, he got his master's. So he didn't even, on the undergrad, Dan, he skipped that ceremony because he knew he was going to go into his master's. Mm-hmm. So this was a big deal. And this was at the University of South Florida in the Yingling Center. And it was just like Sophia's. Okay, so they had, every school had a section of chairs, you know, like the architectural section, mm-hmm. the educational section, the business section. And then they would, as a section, go over and get into a long line. And then they had two stage. It's almost like being in baseball. You had an on deck circle, then a guy in the hole. You know what I'm saying? Then the guy at the plate. You know, like, so, you know, let me, when you're in baseball, you got a guy at the plate,
2: yep.
0: You got a guy on deck, and then you got a guy kind of in the hole. In the hole, and he's usually on the first steps of the dugout, kind of loosening up everything like that. That's what they had with Vicente, and it was flawless, Dan. You know, it was all staged. They told the students, if you do any type of celebratory type deal that causes disruption, you know, there's going to be a penalty to pay. And that's the way it should be, not this. Now, you know what this is? Look at me. It's all about me. It's all about me. It's all about me. I don't care about the institution. I don't care about my fellow classmates. I don't care. I don't even know necessarily I care about my diploma.

0: called lack of parenting, ladies and gentlemen.
1: I sent you the one from Tennessee where they did the
0: rain. Dan, if that was your daughter, I mean, oh my God.
2: She kicks off her shoes, throws the diploma down and everything like that. I get the diploma off the ground and throw it away.
0: So here's a kindergartner and everybody finds this so cute.
1: Well, just wait till the one you that I sent you for Tennessee.
2: At least you know that girl has peaked. That's her peak. That's the apogee of her course of life, and she's going to go nothing but down.
0: And the first problem with this next one I'm going to play, it's this little kid, and he's the first problem is we're having a ceremony for getting out of kindergarten, which basically you just got to
2: daycare.
0: You just got to basically not poop your pants and play with crayons all day.
2: Right. It's daycare.
0: Yeah, right. Maybe nowadays they put you in front of an iPad and you play, you know, some stupid-ass games, some shapes and sizes and colors, and this block belongs here. But you're right, Dan. It's just a tick above daycare. And look at the money that each family had. Each one of these robes and these, that's all probably $200-$300, not to mention they got really nice clothes underneath it.
2: So I'm not bitching about costs, but I had to buy my son, you know, a suit, slacks, 3 or 4 pairs of shirts, a couple ties, because of all these crap ceremonies they had this last couple of weeks.
0: I promise you, all in, and I'm going to make a prediction, and you tell me if I'm right or wrong. If you take Sophia's garb that she needed, between the dress that she wears underneath it, to her robe, to her tassel, to her hat,
2: right,
0: to her shoes, to all, just all in with Sophia and all in with Danny, including the outfit changes from party one to party two, I bet you might have been $2,000
2: more.
1: Keith Yeager, $120.
0: $3,000.
2: Yeah, between $2,500 and $3,000.
0: Yeah. And so the problem we have here is that we're graduating kindergartners to go to first grade. That, if I'm Bubba DeSantis, I'm making that illegal in Florida. No more kindergarten graduations, because this kid's not looked at as a bratty kid, or this is cute. And before he can get his diploma, he runs off the stage to grab his mom because he wants his mom to go with him. And everybody, it's a viral sensation. Hell, ABC News carried it.
1: Jeez.
0: I mean, we got shootings at the White House. We got an absolute crap show that's happened in Iraq. We got so much stuff going on that ABC News could really be, you know, covering. And we're worried about some kid, you know, jumping off the stage to grab his mama during a South Florida kindergarten graduation.
3: During a graduation ceremony in Miami Lakes, Florida.
0: Oh my God, just look how cute it is. Just during a graduation ceremony in Miami Lakes, Florida. Look at this little kindergartner.
3: It happened during a graduation ceremony in Miami Lakes, Florida. Valeria Butler shared this video of her 6-year-old son, Darian Williams, as he was crossing the stage.
0: It's just so cute. If I'm the commentator, I'm the guy beside her, be like, this is the problem with America. That we are, you know, we're glorifying this, and shame on the news editor for making this a stupid story that we got to talk about, because all it's going to do is lead to other people acting this way.
3: Graduation from kindergarten. Yeah, but before he accepted his diploma, he ran off the stage, you see there, and he grabbed his mother so she could join.
0: Oh, she's so cute.
2: but I do have to make a distinction. I mean, he's not, you know, dancing and trying to direct attention to himself. He just grabbed his mommy that he wants to
0: still
2: have with him. It's a little cuter.
0: So what if everybody did that? Everybody jumped off stage and they grabbed their mom.
2: Well, I understand that.
1: That'd be a long graduation.
3: He's got to share in the joy with mom.
0: Yeah. Okay.
2: It's cute.
0: So, Lummy, you said you have one more of these.
1: It's a high school in Tennessee, rain or shine. And
0: I saw this.
1: Yeah,
0: I saw this. So, Dan, they did not make any other arrangements to have it for, you know, if it had bad weather. They didn't make it, okay, we're going to have it in the gym, and we'll know before the ceremony starts. We'll just, you know, herd everybody in the gym. We'll have a stage built with the PA system just in case something like this happens.
1: Well,
0: you know?
1: They said that, I guess they knew it was going to be raining, and the school still said, hey, rain or shine,
0: now,
1: we're doing it.
0: Now, Dan, I'm assuming that these amps are much like, you know, the dime amps that I have, and they cannot endure weather like this. These are not made for that.
2: I would expect the same, Bubba, and it's amazing that, that they just left all that equipment outside.
0: And here's the thing. What people don't realize, you know, the when they gave the $56 or $65 million damage report from Tropicana, let me remember that?
1: Yes.
0: Most of that was not... It was all that stuff, the sound system and the LED lighting and the scoreboard and the lights, you know, that light up the field. None of that, you know, you make that stuff. Like if you're at Yankee Stadium or Camden Yards or Wrigley Field, that stuff is made to be weatherproof. But when you have an indoor stadium, your speakers, your sound system, your lighting, all of that's not made for outdoor weather. So that's where the majority of their cost was, is all that stuff, every speaker, every scoreboard, every seat. None of those, I mean, I don't even think those seats were, I think they had to replace the majority of the seats too.
1: They had to replace a lot of them, yes.
0: Now, the hard plastic ones were okay, but like the luxury seating that they have down at home
1: plate. Those all got replaced.
0: Yeah, so... Dan, I'm looking at, I don't know much about this, but you're probably looking at easily 10 to 15 grand in sound system just right there, right?
2: Oh, yeah.
0: If not more, the amps and, you know, the microphones.
2: Well, each one of those amps is $500
0: to $1,000. Yeah. Grace Braun. Which, by the way, I can't get anybody to buy my Dimebag Darrell stuff.
1: That's insane.
0: I'm going to lower it down to $3,000, and that's the lowest I'm going.
2: For both?
0: For every bit of it.
2: What about, okay.
0: What about what?
2: Well, it's going to take one stack, maybe.
0: No, you can have it all for $3,000. I can't separate it.
2: You can separate the two towers. You have two towers, right?
0: I got, you know what? I might be able to because I got one guy.
2: You have two full towers.
0: I do have one guy that wants to buy one stack.
2: And I'll drive the other stack.
1: No, there you go.
0: Does the stack consist of
2: two sets of 4x12 speakers and the amp?
0: Okay.
2: 15, the slanted one, the straight one, and the amp.
0: $1,500.
2: That may be a good deal.
0: That means all of it's $3,000. I just lowered it. I was asking six.
2: Yeah.
0: So now I'll take a
2: stack for three.
0: Okay.
2: $1,500.
0: You got a stack.
2: Okay.
0: I got to get a hold of the other guy. I said I'll sell the other. Then I got that big speaker, that kind of oddball big speaker that we might be able to use something here.
1: Yeah.
0: So Dan sold. Got it? We'll handshake on it.
2: Okay.
4: Jocelyn Chelsea Brimmer.
0: Man.
2: It works. It's not all staticky. Everything's good, right?
0: Brooklyn. Oh, no, Dan. It's been used 2 times.
2: Okay.
0: And if you'd like, they're over at the old studios. And this is what I prefer, actually.
2: Just get them from there?
0: No. Well, yes. But I prefer you to bring your guitar. We fire them up. In fact, I can also tell the other guy that they've been tested. So bring your guitar.
2: Just test everything. Sure.
0: Okay. You know, maybe I'll even videotape you testing so I can show the other guy, hey, before I sold them to you, my guy plucked the other guy who bought the other half. Gary Selder.
1: Really?
0: On the PayPal. Thank you, Gary. Appreciate you. So, Dan, I'm going to videotape you doing your little, you know, eruption gimmick. Mm-hmm. And then you take your stack that you tested. Then I'm going to have you test the other stack, and I can send that video to the guy that's interested and say, hey, listen, my buddy came over and tested this 2 days ago.
2: He only charged $500 to test.
0: Dan.
2: Someone said that on chat. I thought it was funny.
4: Michelle.
0: If I'm the family here, and I didn't bring an umbrella or have any Viz Queen or a raincoat, I'll see you in the car.
2: Oh yeah, there's no way I'm sitting outside for an hour and a half for all these random names.
0: I might actually go home and get you a dry set of clothes and make you go into the girls' or boys' bathroom, you know, inside the school and change. Bring a towel and everything. And I don't want, because, I mean, Dan, you don't want your kid sitting on your leather upholstery now, do you?
2: No, God, no. I'm going to have my little clear umbrella hat.
4: Jacqueline Elizabeth Brown.
0: I mean, Dan, they got a full-blown setup here. Look, monitors. Those are JBLs.
2: Everywhere.
0: Yeah, monitors for the crowd.
4: Sophia Renee
0: Brunsma. And Dan, how about this? What if...
1: Miss Turf.
0: What if this, Dan? What if one of these kids would have slipped on this ramp?
2: Oh, yeah.
0: Would it have been a lawsuit, Willie?
2: Probably.
1: Yeah, I would have been telling Walker to make a slip and fall.
0: Hey, Walker. Yeah, Dad. take a front end nosedive down the, and then grind your head against the stairs. It's probably be two or three stitches, Walker. But you know, you said you wanted that new Tesla, right? For your so that's how we're gonna do it. Mom, are you? Yeah, I'm good with that.
4: Joseph Burdine.
0: So yeah, that's
1: they showed, like, Jackson, they, so they showed a little fact like, them sitting there. And just how hard the rain was.
0: And the poor women who have to, you know, like the guys, you know, we don't wear high heels. You know, we wear dress shoes, which are slick bottom. But these poor women, you know, all the girls look like they're wearing wedges or, you know, at least some type of high heel. And I mean.
2: Except that linebacker.
4: Gabriella Vashta.
0: Yeah, except the linebacker. Yeah,
1: she's got shoes on.
0: Yeah, she's, yeah. Starting nose guard for the team. Sofia McGillicuddy, starting nose guard.
2: Squats 415.
4: Jade Soraya Burns. Audrey Bella.
0: Is this an all girls school? I've not seen one boy yet.
1: They show a guy sitting there in the crowd, like,
0: and,
1: just
0: and
1: waiting.
0: And Dan, look, I mean, I know how much these cameras cost. Cameras are $3,000-$4,000 for good ones.
2: No, there's easily $20,000 of equipment out there.
0: Don't you love how clean our lighting is? Remember, we used to have those rinky dink little ring lights. Everything is all mounted up top now. God.
2: No, everything is beautiful, dude. Oh, you've done a really, really, really well thought out. Do you know why?
0: Macho has.
2: The difference is urban sprawl versus a planned city. And so the other studio started as something and then kind of evolved over time.
0: Right.
2: When you do that, it's not the same as if you'd planned it from scratch.
0: We planned it to be an audio-only syndicated radio studio. And as we've evolved visually, we've had to tic-tac the visual aspect onto it while maintaining, you know, the audio distribution content while tic-tacking on video, you know, which in that, and all of our video components were tic-tacky. No disrespect to anybody who put them together, but like you said, Dan, when you plan something, it turns out one way, and it's almost like having, have you ever seen those nice houses, and then they decided to add on, and you could tell it's an add-on, and it doesn't look stock, like it doesn't look like.
2: All of England's like that, too. They have all these beautiful old buildings, and they literally attach a hyper-modern looking building to it.
0: Yeah, that's what we were like white trash that decided to add on to our, we had a single wide and we needed a triple wide. So we added a double wide to it.
1: Put a couple of floors on it.
0: Yeah.
4: Peyton Wynn Byfield.
0: Just show the, look at
4: Maria
0: these, look at these people.
4: Fernanda Cervantes.
1: But the rain gets harder.
0: Look at this guy. He's like, what am I doing here? All right. So when I return, Lummy, we'll get into the, it looks like Alex Stein is, public about his new love interest.
1: Surprising.
0: You know, we had Paige. Paige was his first girlfriend and we were close to her. I liked her. And then they broke up several different times. And then this is his new, I don't know what her name is. He just calls her baby, and he's like really, really like I gotta give him a call. Let me, you got a Venmo gimmick?
2: Baby's as good as bro, man. You could, any girl will respond to baby.
1: Shane Moore's off $50.
0: Thank you. Yeah, but it's kind of.
1: Isn't that why Hogan called everyone brother?
2: Yeah, there's a brother.
0: Yeah, but
2: it's
0: this
2: just
0: is,
2: you don't have to know anyone's name. If you're dating five girls,
0: yeah,
2: you call them all baby.
0: Is, this
2: you're
0: is
2: golden.
0: This is very specific to her. Like, it, I almost feel like he's pee whipped.
2: Calling a girl baby doesn't make you pee whipped.
0: Well,
2: that just gets you. That just gets.
0: Hold on, you've not seen this yet, so just hold your judgment.
2: Okay,
0: because I agree. I agree with you.
2: In itself, on
0: the merit of itself, calling a girl baby is not pee whipped.
2: If you take the whole body of work, he's pee whipped.
0: Well, I'll let you make a determination. Okay. I'm determining he's a little pee whipped, and he's a little over the top. And he's really, really, really, really, really, really, really, really likes this girl.
2: Well, he's only working with his sense of humor. That's all he's got.
0: He's first of all, he's successful. Two, I know his finances. I know his finances, and he does pretty well.
2: If he's buying Taco Bell in Miami, he's saving his bank.
0: He's very frugal. He's very frugal. And Dan, you know, so again, baby on just its merits is not being pee whipped, but I think you might have a different interpretation when we play it next.
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3: 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He does, it's, I think it's South Florida-based.
4: Oh, crap.
3: I forget what it's called.
4: Not News
3: let me
4: Nation.
3: Know, let me know when Jay walks in.
4: Will do. Also, I thought Dr. Dan was talking about a girl when he was describing this look. He was looking at it. I guess he's looking at the new Ferrari, and I guess he's very disappointed in it.
3: He's not going to get it?
5: It's an electric five-seat. It looks like a minivan.
3: No, you don't want that.
5: No, I'm not even getting close to that.
3: You're the standard two-seater, you know, coupe. You know, that's your the 488 or the Spider. Like that's,
5: right, exactly.
3: That's,
5: the SF90. They're all great cars. You know, rear engine,
3: yes,
5: two-seater. That's
3: V12,
5: what I want.
3: V10, V8 twin turbocharged, all that deal.
4: I sent it to you if you want a quick video on it.
3: I'm sure. I mean, if Dan's already taken a poo-poo and it said it looks like
4: a minivan?
3: Like a Genesis minivan, you know, oh, yeah, hell no. Dan, that looks like a damn Tesla.
5: It looks like a Tesla, the small Tesla SUV. It's embarrassing. I'd be embarrassed to get out of that car. Like,
6: and the company's first all-electric car.
3: I mean, tear that Ferrari badge off immediately because you're embarrassing the brand.
5: They are. I mean, they were worried about people painting Ferraris pink, and now they've come out with this crap.
3: That looks like shiz.
5: Yep.
6: You were expecting? Didn't think so. Coming up.
5: Man, they jumped the shark with that.
3: Oh, man.
5: Look at that.
3: How
5: ugly
3: ever.
5: It is. It's ugly.
3: It's kind of... Hold on, Dan. It's kind of... cool.
5: How?
3: But hold on, I'm going to tell you how. On the average person that's not a hardcore Ferrari guy.
5: Right.
3: Like Ferrari guy, like mm-hmm. you and Jay. You mm-hmm. guys are Ferrari guys, the conventional coupe, V12, V10, V8, twin, you know, carbon fiber, you know, very, let me say, somewhat Formula One-ish.
5: Mm-hmm.
3: This would be like an entry-level mom grocery getter mm-hmm. gimmick, as if, like, if you had a wife that had a Tesla and she wanted that Ferrari. This is a Ferrari grocery getter. For that application, I applaud it. But they've pretty much carved out about 80% of their P1s that buy standard Ferraris, the 488s, the SF90s. Those guys, they're laughing at this. But they might buy their wife one of these, you know. That
5: they kind of buy their wife that, like, Portofino / Roma / it was like a 4-seater convertible. It was it's what Krista has.
3: Yeah,
5: you know what I mean, that's the wife car,
3: and that's kind of a sexy car.
5: It's awesome, sexy. Ass ugly.
3: When we met Krista and Steve at Union for lunch one day, she pulled up and she looked. I mean,
5: looks great in it.
3: She looked hot. I mean, like, yeah, she looked good as heaven.
5: A hot chick in a sports car is awesome.
3: Well, Ferrari.
6: We'll show you every inch of this new Ferrari, from the stop you in your tracks exterior design to the touchscreen denied.
3: I've already seen enough. Mm. I'm going to Alex Stein, Primetime 99. Now, Dan. I need you to determine whether it feels like Alex is a little pee whipped over this girl.
5: Okay, I got my pee whip
3: and
5: indicators
3: you,
5: on.
3: You're right. You're the single coxman right now in life, and so you know we have to rely on you. I preliminarily am going to say that it feels a little pee whippy to be rolling out your like. I don't know if Alex needs to be rolling out his significant other, because all he's going to do, and listen, most people can't handle the heat. When you're somebody that's as big of an influencer as Alex Stein, with that comes polarity. Thank you, Dan. Polarity.
5: Polarization.
3: Let me just look at our little minute level and the little in the influencer world that we live in, which is, yes, very small. We can't, I mean, there's full-blown forums about how much we suck. I'm sure that the full-blown forums will be like, my God, Tiki Tak Timu, Alibaba Studios. It's horrible. It sucks. It's just, you know, they'll find. Meanwhile, I couldn't be any more. And usually they're on to, they're right about some stuff, but I could not disagree with, like, if any hater ever was to hate on this studio, then you're not being intellectually honest. Now, you can hate on a lot of our stuff, and you do, and it's fine. Sometimes you're right. But this has been an absolute beautiful, put together, and it's only going to get better. Aesthetically, it's only going to get better. Nobody's got this nice of studio. It is unbelievable. It's the nicest studio. I've been in Tim Pool's studio. I've been in Howard Stern's studio. I have had a couple studios of my own. I see the iHeart. I see the Cox. I see the Beasley. I see all those corporate cookie cutter, you know, local stations that are trying to do video. Nobody's got this. Nobody. This is absolutely gorgeous. And if you say otherwise, then it just goes to show you how much of a dick you really are, and you're not honest. Now, you can pick apart other things, very much so. I give you 50 things every day to pick apart, and of which I have to take some of that. But, you know, even the hardcore haters should be saying, wow, I didn't think the fat ass had it in him. I didn't think stupid ass macho man was going to be able to get it done. I didn't think lazy ass drunk Lummy would even show up and try.
4: We
3: nailed it. So
5: he's not lazy.
3: Nobody is. I'm just saying what they're going to say.
4: Yeah, Dr. Dan, you're lazy too.
3: Yeah, you're like, yeah, you didn't lift one finger for this.
5: Damn right.
3: and Dan, guess what? Tell the people how many times I asked you to lift one finger.
5: Zero.
3: Thank you. You have other skill sets that I need, like, you know, when I'm hurting, I need to go to the doctor. Do you know how cool it is? I am so spoiled, because when I hurt or I got something wrong with me, you know, Dan's my primary physician, even though he's a plastic surgeon. And even though I have another primary physician, Lummy, for some of my other meds, mm-hmm. and Dan can't prescribe certain stuff to me. Like, Dan doesn't. You know what Dan prescribes to me? My Flomax. That's what. I don't think,
5: yeah,
3: Dan.
5: I got to make sure his prostate's small.
3: Listen, the DEA is not going to come in and say, Dr. Diaco, we have to question you about Bubba Clem's file. You are prescribing him Flomax. I'll put your hands behind your back, buddy. That's the same as giving him oxycodones, buddy. No, so Dan, in full disclosure, prescribes my Flomax. And that's something Dan can do. But do you know how cool it is to, like, preliminarily, when you're sick, to run it by Dan? Dan, if it's an antibiotic or something like that that he can fix you up with, he can. If it's something beyond his scope, Dan's got a guy. He always got a guy. Listen, I got a guy. And Dan will blow, or actually Jennifer, nice ass, bad attitude. She'll blow in a call for you. They'll be waiting for you. Like, you don't have to go through the whole rigmarole. Dan gives you the VIP setup, you know, from afar.
5: Yeah, but just don't call me Mr. Dan, because I will retaliate.
3: I never have called
5: I know you haven't, but they were calling that other doctor Mr. Mark.
3: No, you're Dr. Dan to me. Mm. I mean, Dr. Dan Diaco. Let me finish it.
4: Hero to me,
3: handsome and rich,
4: and drives a Ferrari.
3: Daniel, he's a star, and he works as a... forgot that part. So, Dan, in your expertise, coxmanship, and let me, what I was getting at is when, so Alex is highly polarized. When yes. You put on your significant other, she's not been in the public spotlight for the decade or 7 to 9 years that you've been, Alex. And how many
5: people does he have following him? It's like in the millions, right?
3: He's all in. Yeah. All in. He's seven figures all in.
5: Right. So that's a massive amount of people you're exposing somebody to.
3: But it's also a massive amount of people that hate you.
5: Yeah, that's true.
3: And there's a massive amount of people that are kind of just absolutely pick Alex apart. And he knows that. He's in that game. He understands that, you know, he's highly polarized. There's going to be some people on various forums be like, Alex Stein, you stupid, you know, Jew, I hate you, you know, and all this anti-Semitic stuff, and just that, you know, you're a grifter, and you're a hack, and you're no. So he knows that, and he has to deal with it. But the minute that you put your girlfriend, wife, fiance, significant other on camera, and put her over as your baby, you're now subjecting her to all that.
5: Oh, you've opened the floodgates.
3: And yep. here's what I'm getting at. And I hope Alex is listening to me because I've made that mistake. And that's one of the reasons I try to keep Merch Crick off of anything. Not because I'm ashamed of her. I love her with all my heart. Maybe we're married, maybe we're not. And if we're not married, we're getting married soon.
4: Thank you, Dad.
3: No problem. But I try to keep her exposure limited because people will pick her apart. And so she's not really used to that. And most women who have not been conditioned for years and years and years, Dan, you're used to it now. Dan sucks. He's got MAGA. He sucks MAGA kids. You know, he's whatever. He's a dick. Or he's the greatest. I love him. You know, Dan, you got to deal with it, but you're prepared for it. You're, you know.
5: Yeah.
3: And so, but you put your significant other on there who has never been exposed to the public eye. And people are cruel. Listen, I've seen this story I'm going to run. This is Alex's TikTok. I've seen this already, and I find her attractive. Little skinny. I think she needs to maybe gain 10 pounds. But
4: maybe that's why they're eating Taco Bell. And
3: yeah,
4: McDonald's.
3: I mean, yeah. But I think she's very attractive for the little bit that I get that he puts her on. Very attractive. Maybe that's why he's so pee-whipped over her, because, you know, she's a little bit above his league. But very attractive. But Alex, keep her off of the bad places these people gather and say their bad things. Keep her off of those places, because they're going to tear her apart. And they're going to tear her apart, not because of anything that would be valid, just because they don't like you.
5: And if he keeps her off the air and does it, there's still an element of his supporters that are going to figure out who she is and still
3: dox her,
5: F with him.
3: And dox her.
5: Right.
3: You know, it's one of the reasons why we try. Well, we can't keep Walker off the air. He's a sideshow in himself.
4: Yeah,
3: Walker says, "Put the camera on me. I'm gonna do a full blown Billie Jean, you know, break dancing gimmick before I hit home plate."
4: That's right.
3: So, but like, you know, we've deliberately kept Sophia off of any content. We've deliberately cut Danny for the most part.
5: But we've alluded to them. People have an idea where they're at school. I mean, there's still some exposure
3: to
5: them.
3: But there's not a lot of video out there. I'm talking about in our world.
5: Right.
3: And maybe in their own little Instagram world. Listen, that's their world. But I'm saying we try to keep all kids off of our world, because these trolls are just absolutely ruthless. And I feel for Alex. I don't know if he understands. They're going to kill her. They're going to kill her. So here it is. This is primetime Alex Stein on his TikTok. Happened 13 hours ago, Lummy. And I think he's in Miami, and he calls it Miami date night. And Alex being, the guy that knows all the cuts and all the hacks, if you will. Listen, Lummy, they're not going to any fancy Burns, like, sit down, you know, gonna cost you $400 or $500 with the wine and the sides and all that. He's going to Taco Bell, 7-Eleven, and McDonald's.
4: He's like a rich version of Colton. You know, Colton always, you know, Chick-fil-A. He's very basic, but he knows all the tricks. He knows where to go, what to get, the deals at all the fast food places.
7: I'm taking you to the freaking Trio.
3: So he even says prime. He says Miami date night Trio. And the three places they go are 7-Eleven, McDonald's, and Taco Bell.
5: Wow.
7: 7-Eleven, McDonald's, and freaking Taco Bell, all in Miami Beach. It's the Miami Triple Threat, Primetime 99. I invented this. That's hot, delicious cheese pizza.
8: This is 7-Eleven's number one fan. Makes me come here every day.
3: So this is her. This is 7-Eleven number one fan. He makes me come here every day.
8: I enjoy it.
3: Now, let me, is that them checking into like the...
4: That's McDonald's.
3: Oh, that's McDonald's?
5: Yeah. He's got french fries with mayonnaise and ketchup?
3: Yes.
5: Jesus, what's wrong with that?
7: Real Miami VIPs know how to do it. Take McDonald's in here, walk right here, you can show them the place.
3: It looks like, Lummy, that she might be running to the camera.
4: Yeah, it looks like...
3: Oh, okay.
7: I love you. I'm sorry.
4: So I love you.
3: So I love you. I'm sorry. Uh-oh. Dan, let me back it up again. I want, because your aunt, Dan, your aunt, hold on. Dan, you're analyzing this. Is pee whipped or just putting her over. Hold on.
9: I love you. I'm sorry your order's not ready. I don't know. There's not enough employees here. There's a big line, but... I'm the first person to ever do this.
8: Still at the McDonald's I'm talking about.
9: My baby looks pretty. I take my baby to the best places.
3: My baby looks pretty. I take my baby to the best places.
9: My baby to the best places. She only has a little bit of trash stuck to her foot.
8: Making a fourth stop on the date night.
9: My baby said she wants to go shopping, so I took her to my favorite store, the clearance section at Walgreens. Anything my baby wants, antacids. If you need some mouthwash, you need some stool softeners, I have my hair red tonight just to see what it does.
8: You have to bleach it, then dye it.
9: What if I did my body hair?
8: Oh.
9: Don't show my body. I think you're all the best places, 7-Eleven, McDonald's.
8: Yeah.
9: Walgreens. Yeah. This is what a real date night looks like. McDonald's, Taco Bell, 7-Eleven.
8: I still have my muffins to get out too. This is Primetime 99 Date Night Special.
10: It is Date Night Special.
8: Date Night Special.
3: No, they're just doing a English gimmick. So Dan, pee whipped or putting her over?
5: Whipped.
3: Yeah, so you kind of got the same vibe I did, right?
5: Yeah,
3: you got to be careful with that, Alex. You got to be careful. People are gonna kill her and pick her apart. And she, listen, you put her out there, so now it's open, and you just got to prepare. Now maybe she has got more intestinal fortitude than I know, and she's can let that stuff just roll right off her back. But most women don't. Most women don't. And if she's never been thrust into the public spotlight, you have a very large forum, and people are now going to just have her stay off the bad places, and you know, keep her off that stuff, and you'll be okay.
4: It's kind of what he did with pay-per-view.
3: No, he's putting this one. He didn't put paper. He didn't put.
4: That's what I'm saying. He did that. He kind of kept her off.
3: He didn't put Paige on at all.
4: Yeah,
3: and he's going right. You know, to introduce. You know, introducing her. I don't think he introduced her name. I think it's just my baby.
4: Yeah.
3: So, Dan, you're co-signing with me, P-Whip.
5: Mm-hmm.
3: Father who beat a man. Listen, my answer to this is absolutely 1,000% yes. Take me to prison for the rest of my life. But good luck on living in Texas and finding 6 or 11 jurors in East Texas that are going to put me in prison because I beat a man to death for raping my 5-year-old.
5: Doesn't happen.
3: Is Jay here?
5: He's trying to find it. I'm trying to help him. I just sent a picture and the directions. And
3: tell him it's very Batcave-y. So, anyway, father who beat man to death for raping his 5-year-old faces no charges in Texas. Hell yeah. I'd do the same thing.
5: A 5-year-old?
3: He walked in on a man raping his 5-year-old daughter. He didn't shoot him. He beat him to death.
5: I'd do the same thing.
3: So
5: but would you?
3: I
5: think that anyone on a jury would understand the rage, the acute rage going through someone when they see their 5-year-old child being injured in any way.
3: Especially, Dan, if you unravel that to 5.
5: Yeah.
3: And hold on, geographically living in East Texas.
5: Oh, yeah.
3: Now, and if you live in, like, you know, California or Minnesota or Philadelphia and some of these woke ass liberal cities, maybe a jury would convict you. You're like, hey, listen, that guy had no right to die, you know, even though he's doing the worst thing ever. But Texas, Florida, Alabama, you know, just some of these great red states that don't play. Man, you walk in on a guy that's raping your 5-year-old, you can beat him to death.
5: Well, I mean,
3: you're not going to find anybody that's going to put you in jail.
5: In fact, the cops will probably pat you on the back. You know, remember, Gene shot a guy that we caught in a rape.
3: And you know what?
5: They gave him his gun back.
3: He spent 20 minutes in the back of the squad car as they sorted it all out. They didn't even handcuff him.
5: They just said, sit down.
3: They said, sit back here. Where's your gun? Gene showed him the gun. They then corroborated the story with his sister. And the guy that he shot was still alive up until like 3 or 4 hours after the shooting. You know, Dan, some guys can stay alive for a while.
5: No, Bubba. No one dies immediately when you shoot them.
3: So
5: it never happens. People take 30 seconds to 2 hours to die after you shoot them. It's never immediate.
3: When they asked the guy, well, behind the guy's back was a gun, which he was reaching for. And when they asked the guy, were you going to shoot? Yeah, I was going to shoot. I was going to shoot Gene Lasker. They went out, unlocked the door, and told him he was, you know, they took the gun just as evidence, and, you know, they had to teach for ballistics. And I think it was like maybe 4 to 6 weeks. They called the Lasker. Goes, let me tell you something. The state attorney called me and said I'd come get my gun back. So he went and got his gun back.
5: Jay can't get in. Can you walk him through?
3: Let me. You know what? I'll go to words.
4: I'll just go
3: to words. Get him in. Okay.
4: Okay.
3: All right.
10: He's a good guy, even though he's a Bubba the Love Sponge.
11: Bubba the Love Sponge show returns after these words.
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0: Jay just walked in. We'll get levels on him. And then his just, I've had very limited conversation with him. Just his initial reaction on the new studios. Let's get levels on Jay. Jay, you there?
3: I am here.
0: Oh yeah, he sounds good.
4: Shane Marzal, $50.
0: Let's get a four box on Jay to see how we look on the four box. And then
5: which
0: we'll
5: camera?
0: Be,
5: where's the camera? Over here to the left on the
3: yeah, it's to your left.
0: Okay. Then we have another.
3: That's where it's set up right now. Is the one right here?
0: Okay. We'll see if what Jay looks like here. But now, Jay, we're gonna have.
5: Where am I looking? Is there a screen in here to look at? Like there was at the other place.
3: Yeah, it's right in front of you.
0: Right in front of you.
5: We'll get that working in a sec. I don't have that working.
0: So we'll get you going here. And don't forget, you're gonna be sliding over to Dan's here. You know, within
5: momentarily.
0: There you go. So Macho can fix the four screen, and then you'll be moving over to Danny's. But just initially. There you go. Initially, when you first walked in, what do you think?
5: It's stunning. When I was watching it this morning on YouTube, the clarity of the video, the crispness of the audio was noticeably different. And I thought the other studio was fantastic because no one even has that. But what you and Danny were talking about, the description of an add-on to a house or an add-on, I mean, that was state-of-the-art audio terrestrial radio studio. No one had done anything remotely similar to that, and what you did was awesome, and I commend everybody. This is incredible.
0: Yeah, I'm so proud. And there were so many. It was a village of people, from Captain Creamsicle to Iggy to just Mushroom Mitch, Creatine, Big Red.
5: Yeah, shout out to all you guys.
0: Oh my god,
5: a couple of
0: Paper Towel Willie
5: photos from Mach during the process, and saw what it looked like when you sent me those verses today.
6: Woo, but the old studio was like DVD, and this is like live streaming. You know what I mean? It's different.
0: I know the old technology. I don't know, man. The old studio was Yankees old, and now this is the new. I mean, I don't even know. This is just
3: old Yankee Stadium.
0: But here's the
5: big
0: thing.
5: Sombrero.
0: But here's the thing.
5: Like, yeah, Big Sombrero versus new stadium.
0: Yeah, this is the Bucks in the '80s. And the big the Big Sombrero was good enough to have a football game. You
6: it's
0: know,
6: great.
0: It was great. I liked it, but it wasn't. It didn't have any luxury suites at all. I don't think, or just very.
3: They added a couple.
0: Very limited.
5: Yeah. Tic tac.
0: You know what I always thought the Bucks should have done, Dan?
6: What?
0: When they knocked the old Sombrero down, if you remember, they knocked all of the ring around, and then they left that tower, which is where the the play by play guys were, mm-hmm. and some of the luxury box they had was that big tower, right? I thought they should have built the practice facilities right there. And use that big tower for executive offices.
6: Yes, except that they needed the parking.
0: Yeah, that and that big tower was probably getting somewhat dilapidated.
6: And yeah. University Mall, whatever that thing was called back in the day, or
0: what
6: was
0: that? Yeah.
5: University?
0: Yeah.
5: It was
6: University Mall. That's the North one.
5: No, University was one north by the university.
0: But that,
6: whatever that mall just died.
0: Yeah. The
6: International Plaza destroyed that mall. Whatever that mall was.
0: So anyway, Jay, I'm interested in, I'm sure your enclave is going to be equally impressive.
6: Sure.
0: And eventually, probably next Monday and Tuesday, we'll have you from the enclave. Yeah. Now, I don't know where Dan, if Dan comes here or he goes to the enclave, it's his call.
5: Right. And so, I'm going to make sure, and I just said this to Candle on the way up here, is that it has to be as crisp and perfect from the enclave as it is from here. And I'll make sure that it is. I already have it Ethernet, direct line. There's no Wi-Fi. I've gotten all the cameras and everything.
0: I mean, we were able to make Seth look good from a T-Mobile 5G hotspot box, and Macho made chicken salad out of chicken shiz there. And you've bought some very high line equipment, not a 5G T-Mobile.
5: No, we're gonna have an individual studio that's just like this. I'm looking at the light. This is the one missing piece I need. If you don't mind, Macho, if you could send me a link to how to get that one, I'll get one of those.
0: Yeah, that's get all that. I
5: need. That's the missing piece.
0: Yeah,
3: me too.
0: So anyway, the one good thing I like about this place is there's no clutter. And we still got we're probably about 90% done with regards to the visual studios. Now, Macho's man area, we just threw stuff back there right now because it was kind of the staging area.
3: Yeah.
0: So I'd say overall, entire project, we're 75% done. But, with regards to the studio, we only got about 10%. We got the glass in front of the racks to do. We got the podcasting area to do. And I think that's my refrigerator. I ordered a new fridge.
4: Shane Moore's off $50.
0: Thank you.
6: But the hard part's done. It's just finishing work now. I mean, you got everything wired. You got all this planned. You got all the big
0: stuff.
6: It's
0: just all punch list.
6: Yeah, it's great.
0: So, Jay, how did your Memorial Day go?
5: It was awesome.
0: Did you have three graduations as well?
5: I listened to what you guys said about that, and I agree totally, because I had an eighth grader graduate, and, it's like a ceremonial of nothing. It's like you're going from eighth grade to high school. It's a big deal and all, but it's not graduation worthy.
0: But here's the deal. It's kind of like expected, if you don't make it to ninth grade, then you're an idiot. So,
6: throwing a party after dinner. It's like, oh, dessert's coming.
0: Yeah. Woo! I don't know. I mean, you're expect a graduation usually means you've completed something.
5: You've accomplished something.
0: Yes. Like Bella. Oh, Bella and Sophia had real graduations. Bella from Stetson, Sophia from high school. Mm-hmm. Those graduations, solidified meaningful. That, Sophia had gone through 12 grades of element or school.
6: She was in that school for 14 years. The same school.
5: Pre-K,
6: K, and K through 12. And then 1 through 12.
0: How long did Bella get done in 3 at Stetson?
5: Three. That's what 3 is. Law school is 3.
6: 2 3/4.
0: And have you already folded her into Diaco?
5: She's got a job at Carlton Field. She's a superstar. She's going to go
6: patent law.
5: Learn patent law for a while.

0: I did.
1: Or,
0: well, no, you, I don't know. I don't know who did.
1: But it's, you, Jimmy, her at the same time. You know, all at the same time.
2: He and Jen Holloway were, you know, both media.
0: Poor
2: icons.
0: Jen Holloway. Right. I feel sorry for Jen Holloway. Having to put Jimmy over all those years. I mean, Jimmy runs a tight ship, guys.
2: He sure does.
0: I mean, Jimmy used to make Tanya his wife. Is it Tanya or Tanya?
2: I think it's Tanya, I think.
1: I think it's like Josh Lau or Brandon Lowe. I mean, he's just...
0: Anyway, his lovely wife, who I absolutely adore, has given him two beautiful children. I love her. She's just perfect in every way for Jimmy, including putting up with some of Jimmy's nonsense. But she's a fitness absolute freak. Oh, yeah. And so when Jimmy before Jimmy built his private gym, he still very well may own that other gym in the strip mall. That or they sold it, I don't know. But when they did own that, it was about 4.5 or 5 miles away from where they live. And so Jimmy would call me like at 7:30 and said, "Hey, I'm driving home from the gym. How you doing, Bubs?" I'm like, "Hey, Jimmy, what's going on?" He's like, "Where's Tanya?" "Oh, she's running home." "What?" "Oh, yeah, she runs home." "What do you mean she runs home?" "Well, I meet her at the gym at like 6. We train for about 1 hour and 15 minutes, 1 hour and 30. You know, I spot her and push her a lot harder than she probably wants me to. And then I make her run home." "You make her run home?" "Well, I don't really make her run home, but it's a strong suggestion."
1: It's that or I'll learn.
0: And so Jimmy would train his girl at his gym, and then he would make her run home for 5 miles. It was like, "Oh, my God, Jimmy." I mean, you know, first of all, if Jimmy trained you, that's not a cake train. That's not like you're walking.
1: I've worked out with Jimmy. It's exhausting.
0: Yeah, it's like, you know, he supersets everything. Mm-hmm. You know,
1: he does love supersets. He does.
0: Oh, yeah. I'd be like, "Hey, Jimmy, giant we just sets, did three sets. I know we got 15 more skull crunchers so we can superset this. And then we're going to back in pull downs." Oh.
1: Jay and I worked out with him for spring, and it was torture, wasn't it?
2: Never bigger in my life and never stronger than worked out with him, but never more unhappy either.
0: He looks great.
3: Shane Moore's off $50.
0: So, Jay, any memorial? Did you see that Kurt got second in the little 500 last night? Yeah.
2: Yeah, his team's awesome.
0: Kendall have a nice relaxing vacation?
2: We hung out. There was some track time on Friday and Sunday. I did that. And then I went on the boat with my daughter and some of her little girlfriends and my wife on Friday afternoon. And then Pity and Wendy came over yesterday, and we went over and had some lunch at the Enclave. And so, you had a great weekend. Very relaxing.
0: One of these days.
2: And Trey's around having fun.
0: One of these Fridays or Saturdays, I want to meet you at the Enclave.
2: For sure.
0: And just hang out.
2: 20 minutes from here.
0: So, while we were gone, this was one of the big stories. And boy, this was kind of sketch.
2: For sure.
0: The shooter at the White House. And this was sketch, and like, I think, didn't he only get like 3 rounds off, and then all the other rounds you hear are the Secret Service smoking them? Because I think, will you look into it? Because I thought that he only got 3 rounds off. And then I'm going to play, there's two different feeds, I think one from ABC or some, there's two different reporters, female reporters, that were doing shots from the White House. And I'm not talking about shots as in, I'm talking about photo journalistic shots. And there, on the White House, if you've ever been there, and I've seen it, to the right of the White House, I don't know if that's east or west. I think it's east. It's east. On the east, on one side of the White House, they have, and you never see it on TV, but when you see these journalists that have the White House in the background, and it's a very common shot because they have about 5 tents, and each network has their own little tent, and this is the backdrop. They use the White House as the backdrop, and they have, and that's where they put, you know, the networks that are cleared, and, you know, they pass Social Security. I mean, I'm sorry, a Secret Service protocol, and they're checked out, and they got their White House press credentials. And so at any time, there could be 1, 2, maybe even 5 networks going live from the White House, especially when there's something like we got going on right now, some kind of conflict, and there's always something to shoot live from the White House. "Hey, it's Jerry McGillicuddy here at the White House on the White House lawn." It's a great backdrop for network television. And so, you know, no new news on the Iraq situation. President seems to be getting frustrated. They got those all day, especially for the

0: and the 10 national news. Or, I mean, news now is a constant national news cycle, so they're there all day. But you never see, but there's four or five tents, because they don't ever tape the other tent. Like, they just use this shot with the White House in the backdrop. Here's two different reporters that were doing live shots, not shots as in pow, pow, pow, but they were live on the air doing a report from the White House, and this is what they heard. Now, Lummy, did you get any preliminary reports as to how many he got off?
1: It's saying that there's anywhere between he got off 5 to 10.
0: Okay.
1: And there was a 30 total shot.
0: Yeah. So he got, of these 30 that you're going to hear, he got 5 to 10 off. Did they kill him?
1: Yes.
0: They killed him?
1: Yes.
0: And Dan, listen to the Secret Service make Swiss cheese out of this guy, right? Listen.
2: What is that?
3: Duck? It's the Secret Maybe you Service. Should duck.
0: It's the Secret Service going crazy. Jeez. I don't think, Dan, you can get any more cleaner of a shot if a bad guy brings a handgun to the front the front gate of the White House. I don't think there's any more clean. You know those poor Secret Service guys. They never get any action.
3: No, but you're pretty much open license at that point.
0: Yeah, yeah. One more time. Listen to this.
2: What is that?
0: Sounds like gunfire.
3: That dumbass is a reporter, and she can't identify the sound of a gunshot?
4: What
3: are you kidding me?
0: But the producer / cameraman, I think he says fireworks.
3: Yeah.
0: Sounds like fireworks. Listen.
5: Sounds like fireworks.
0: Hear him? Sounds like fireworks. I'd be like, bitch, that's bullets. Hit the deck immediately.
6: Today, but this obviously comes just a couple weeks after a shooting.
0: So that's one of them. Here's another one. This woman here, this is from Good Morning America, and she's doing her little live shot.
7: Oval Office during the shooting. No Secret Service personnel were injured, but a bystander was struck by gunfire.
0: All right, so this is Good Morning America giving us kind of the rundown what happened.
7: And for all of us who cover the White House, it was a scary echo of what happened just a month ago when we ducked and covered at the correspondents' dinner as we heard those shots ring out.
0: Now, let me ask you a question. Is Trump the most attempted, assassinated president ever? I've never in all of our lives, and we're similar in age, I can't think of another president during our lifetime that's been shot at more than him.
4: I agree. Obama had that one guy try to go in through the main entrance with a knife. Remember, he made it all the way across the lawn. And
0: he made it really far.
4: He made it in the White House. If he'd had a gun, he could have done some damage.
0: And then remember, George W. Bush had somebody throw a shoe at him.
4: Right.
0: He was over in the Middle East, and so I guess that's the ultimate form of disrespect is when you shoe a guy.
4: Yeah.
0: Which I wish, Dan, that, if that's the worst that got here, we'd have a hell of a lot more people. If in Chicago, instead of shooting a guy, you just threw your shoe at him.
4: Right. Yeah. But I was just thinking about it right before you asked that. He's had four attempts.
0: Well, let's do this. Okay.
4: Four.
0: Butler.
4: Yep.
0: Then the one at Mar-a-Lago.
4: Yep.
0: Then the White House correspondents.
4: Yep.
0: Now this.
4: That's right. And the Secret Service is two for four.
0: Yeah.
1: Jeez.
8: This morning, an urgent investigation is underway after gunshots rang out near the White House.
9: Paramedic 1, respond for a shooting at 17th Street and Pennsylvania Avenue Northwest.
8: I was just yards away preparing to go.
0: So she was there live as it's happening.
8: Go live on air when I heard a flurry of gunshots.
4: See,
0: she knows.
3: Yeah,
0: she knows.
3: She's Vietnamese.
0: She knows.
8: Hey, preparing to go live.
0: She's what?
3: Vietnamese.
0: She's Vietnamese.
3: Yeah, she's an entitled girl.
0: She's Viet Cong.
3: Yeah, she knows the sounds.
0: Her dad was in Vietnam.
3: Right.
8: On air when I heard a flurry. Of gunshots.
3: Smart.
8: The shots were fired shortly after 6 p.m.
0: And CJ, the little tents that they all have.
4: Oh, yeah.
0: They all got little tents.
3: Those are more than Saturday. Just a tent. That's got cement. Those are like gazebos.
0: Yeah, well,
4: they have a gazebo for each one.
3: Yeah. Like a gazebo, okay.
4: Yeah.
3: It's
8: my crew and I ducking for cover.
10: Everybody, move!
8: And then we ran.
2: We have to evacuate shooting. We have to evacuate shooting. We have to evacuate shooting.
8: Sprinting across the North Lawn with the rest of the press corps. Law enforcement swarming to the scene. President Trump was in the Oval Office with his aides as a gunman approached a White House security checkpoint.
0: I wonder in that point if they take him down to the bunker.
10: They probably do for a moment. Till they determine there's no other shooters, everything's secured.
0: No more threat. He's dead. He's got 36 holes in him.
10: And that's what you do. When you have a shooter, you take cover. When you have shortness of breath, you do a chest x-ray. There's certain things that should trigger certain other things for everybody. That one dumbass reporter who's looking around and gawking, she should have been on the ground. There's no shame.
8: Firing. No Secret Service personnel were injured, but a bystander was struck by gunfire. Right. D.C. police say the gunshot wound was non-life threatening. Officials say the suspect has a history.
0: Man, that'd be a hell of a story if you're just a guy who got shot like in the arm or something, you know, at the family reunion. Hey, Jim, what happened? Well, I was down there by the White House, you know, looking at it and everything, and this guy got whipped out his gun and Secret Service made Swiss cheese at him, but the goddamn, they got me an arm right here.
10: This happened in St. Pete downtown, right by Beach Drive, Sunday night. There was a shooting at 3 a.m.
1: Oh, jeez.
10: Someone died.
8: Incidents involving the White House.
10: This is interesting.
8: He encountered law enforcement in June 2025 for blocking a point of entry at the White House. He was detained and involuntarily committed for a mental evaluation. 1 month later, he was arrested after he attempted to enter a White House checkpoint, telling officers he was Jesus Christ and that he wanted to get arrested.
0: Oh, yeah, that'll get you arrested. It should. Well, I don't know. In Chicago, they'll let you go.
1: Well, DC too.
8: Showing
1: yeah,
8: a judge
1: DC let him go.
10: They let him
8: had
10: go.
8: Ordered he stay away from White House grounds. Ooh.
0: Yeah, so he had like a temporary restraining order against or no trespassing on the White House property. So not that that matters. He's dead.
4: But you would think that maybe the Secret Service would like know about this guy who lives in D.C. and has made two attempts in the last 90 days. That maybe someone should pay attention where this guy is.
0: I don't know. They're very understaffed.
4: I thought they were more sophisticated, apparently, than they are.
0: I mean, they're understaffed. I think the White House is a fortress and that you can't get in. And I think that, you know,
10: it's hard to be predictive.
0: Yeah, I mean, they probably have facial recognition, but the guy could have had a disguise on or had a hoodie on or something like that.
4: This will make sense to you, Bubba. It seems to me like they're reactive rather than proactive. And the Secret Service is supposed to have a zero tolerance for flaws, because if you have a tolerance for a flaw, you have a dead president. And so it seems like in Butler, they don't have a drone. They don't do enough forecasting.
0: Yeah,
4: you know, they didn't have the right staff. I mean, if you look
0: with
4: at all
0: Butler,
4: the things.
0: Though, but with Butler, that was under another administration, and that was buffoonery and absolutely, you know, they're like not doing their jobs correctly. They had a horrible director. Jill Biden took like 8 to 10 assets away from the Trump detail because her and Kamala Harris wanted to go to Pittsburgh all of a sudden in a last minute deal. So 10 guys that were going to be assigned to the Trump deal got pulled off. That was dereliction of duty there. But since Trump's been president, I think that, you know, they've done a pretty good job. And, you know,
4: Bubba, what happened at the Correspondents' Dinner is an embarrassment. That this guy can have a room with ammunition and guns, scope the place out for 24 hours beforehand, and then run through the metal detector. If there had been 10 of him, we had a big problem going on. Because that Secret Service, they look like the Keystone Cops shooting. They're lucky they didn't shoot each other.
10: Yeah. There's an argument that they did.
4: And, you know, it's probably where the friendly fire, it probably was fire, friendly fire.
10: But he shot him right when another guy was standing right behind
4: him. That doesn't give me confidence. If I'm the president looking at that, I'd be saying, did you guys not anticipate this? It's called reasonably foreseeable.
10: But there's, again, Jay, what I said a couple minutes ago, law enforcement almost everywhere and in every context is reactive and not predictive. And so it's the nature of the business. We're not that fantasy movie, the science fiction movie with, I think it was Tom Cruise, where they
4: Minority Report,
10: where you predict you're about to commit a crime and then arrest you. There's
4: pre-crimes.
10: The pre-crime that we don't have that technology. We don't have those violations of our civil rights. And so it's hard. And facial recognition is not foolproof.
0: No.
10: I mean, look, they let 6 different Joe Bidens come to the White House.
0: Gary Selder. Love me on the PayPal. Thank you. So it's all the craze. You know, Dan and Jay both have teenagers. And I guarantee you, if either one of them were caught at a teen takeover, they would be ground. They would have some privileges taken away.
4: Oh my lord!
0: To be and dead. Here, there's, I mean, there's. I think I got three examples of various teen takeovers in different parts of the country, and then I'm going to end it with Grady Judd telling you what he thinks about teen takeovers in this area. The city of Tampa, in conjunction with Polk County and every other municipality, Clearwater Beach has had no problems. And, you know, it's just, this is Chicago. So these libertards are going to have problems because they don't act the same way that our law enforcement act. They're not Chad Cronister. They're not Grady Judd. They're not Bob Gutierrez. They're not, you know, Chris Nocco. None of our law enforcement, heads of our law enforcement agencies in this particular area put up with any of this stuff.
4: Nope.
0: None of this is going to happen. When they tried to do it two or three weeks ago, was it Curtis Hickson Park?
1: Yes.
0: It got shot down, and no pun intended. These kids, I don't know, nobody got shot, or maybe a couple of people got shot, but nobody died.
4: Anyone got shot. There was guns found.
0: There was guns found. It wasn't like this. And then, you know what? It's only happened one time in this area. For the teens to realize that we might not want to do that around here. This is Chicago.
4: Imagine if that's your car. Jeez.
0: These are called teen takeovers.
4: They're kids.
0: They're teen takeovers. And what do they do? Let me get on various social media platforms and just get the word out to meet us here at 8 o'clock.
1: Yes. Yeah. Snapchat, Instagram.
0: Just a bunch of animals that are running up and, you know, jumping on people's cars.
10: It's not just Bubba, it's not just the vandalism. It's the theft. And it's battery. I mean, they assault and batter people along the way, too. They beat the crap out of people.
0: If you're the wrong color or ethnicity or wrong group or whatever,
10: they'll beat you down. They're going to smash your window. They're going to take your property. You know, it's disgusting. They did this a couple years ago in Jersey on the boardwalk in Ocean City. And you know what they did to react to it? No backpacks on the boardwalk. Because they had an organized group of about 200 kids, all with backpacks, and they raided all the stores and filled their backpacks and ran all in the same 5-minute period.
0: Now, no more backpacks.
10: Now, no more backpacks.
0: Well, you only have yourself to blame. I'll tell you one thing. If I was the dad of these two girls, I'd be like, man, you guys are really, really subjecting yourself to some bad stuff.
4: They're not getting clocked by this guy walking up behind them.
0: Right, or sexually assaulted or grabbed or groped. Just a bunch of animals. That's Chicago. This is, I don't know where this is from, Lummi, but this is what they call a pop-up party / teen takeover. This is another one.
4: Nice.
10: Whoa. What? Look at all them crazy white people.
0: Like
1: California?
0: Yeah.
1: I sent you another one in Chicago where they were burning the cars too.
0: They were burning down cars?
1: Yeah. In the teen takeover.
4: That's frightening to me, honestly.
10: Jesus.
0: So there's some poor person who's got a nice car. Looks to be like maybe a Toyota Camry or something like that.
4: Nissan Sentra or a Toyota Camry.
0: Something nice, like some $45,000 car.
4: Yep.
0: Got it parked on the street. And you got a bunch of assholes, kids, that are just...
10: It could be a $200 bicycle, Bubba. No one's got the right to just destroy someone's property.
4: But they're calling them kids. Look at these people. They're not kids.
10: These are young adults.
4: You'd call them a teen. He's a 19, 20-year-old. Look at the guy with the big beard in the front. I mean, these are 14-year-olds. There are some.
0: And you know what? They're doing a lot of it so they can go viral.
1: Yep.
0: They're not doing it necessarily because they just want to do it. They want to go viral. Anyway, let me...
10: Did you see the skid marks around the car?
0: Yeah.
10: They were probably doing circles and drifting around it.
0: Let me, this is another massive teen takeover turns violent.
1: Oh, Rhode Island.
0: This is in Rhode Island.
1: There it is. Nice.
0: Right here.
4: That's an old guy now. Look, that's a guy like our age.
0: That's when, I get my gun out. I fire a shot in the air and said, who wants the other five?
10: 15.
0: Well, I got a judge. It only carries six, but it's a shotgun, and but it's made to be a handgun.
4: I don't know how well that's going in Rhode Island.
0: And they're jumping. They're
4: jumping the guy with the hat.
0: They're jumping the old guy with the hat. These kids. Now, I'm going to end you before I go to words and before Dan takes off. Grady Judd, you know how, Dan, you were talking about proactive versus reactive? Well, Grady's he's got a nice proactive speech for you right here. And you know what? And the best thing of all, I've already watched it. The best thing of all, Grady says, not only are we going to lock up your kids, we're going to lock up you as parents. That's what Grady said. That's what you got to do.
10: And that stifles.
0: That makes... So if your kid's going to, hey, Dad, I'm going to a teen takeover. Uh-uh. Why? Because I might get arrested. Mm-hmm. So you're keeping your ass in here.
10: Yep.
11: Okay, so there's a new TikTok trend. You know, takeovers, going into restaurants, trashing places, meeting up, driving crazy.
0: See, Chicago only needs Grady Judd. Detroit only needs Grady Judd. Philadelphia and Minneapolis and New York and Los Angeles, you only need one man.
10: You know, any city that has a problem with crime has a problem with the people in charge.
0: Yes, the people in charge are why the crime's happening.
10: Yep.
11: Listen, that's not going to work in Polk County. There's a whole lot of laws that not only hold juveniles responsible, adults responsible, but parents responsible for your children's conduct, to include juvenile curfews. Now, summer's coming, and we want the kids to have a good time and a fun time. They worked hard in the school this year. We don't want them to start next year with a criminal arrest record.
0: But see, he breaks it down brilliantly. Mm-hmm. He sure breaks it down so that even the most uneducated person that had four kids can understand.
11: I'll guarantee you, they start cutting the fool, tearing up people's businesses, fighting in the streets, we're going to lock them up, all of them. And then, Mom and Daddy, if you don't hold them accountable personally, make sure they're home when they need to be, then we're going to come lock you up too. Or charge you civilly, depending on which laws we can plug in. But parents, hold your
0: I love, Jay, the fact that he's got the laws in his hand. He knows which equals which and which equals anything. He'll even go civil on your ass if he needs to. And he know, like, he's loaded up.
4: He's PR savvy, too, with the split screen showing what this is the behavior we're not going to permit here.
0: Exactly.
11: We don't have to. We will hold them accountable if you make us, but then we're going to hold you accountable, too. Think about that, and then have a good summer.
0: There you go. When we return, Lummy, I saw this. I had to ask you.
1: Yeah.
0: Is this AI?
1: No.
0: And because I've been known to get bamboozled by AI. I actually had something earlier today that showed Air Force One being escorted by a couple B-2 bombers and F-35s, and it looked to be real, but I'm getting better. I said, Lummy, will you run this? Lummy's like, no, that's AI, so I'm not going to play it, and I'm not going to look stupid. But this, you know, I'm just going to play it, Dan, before you leave, and then you can, you know, because this is...
10: 80s kid porn.
0: Well, she's...
4: Look what they did to Brooke Shields in the Blue Lagoon. That would never go now.
0: She's 19.
10: Right.
0: And they're saying this is part of the Epstein files. I don't necessarily know if that's true, but it says Demi Moore once recorded on video from the Epstein files making out with a 15-year-old boy. She's 19 at the time. This is not AI. I have verified this. I'm not going to play it. I didn't want to look stupid, Lummy, and you verified that this is, not that you're smarter than me, but you're better at this stuff than I am. This is not AI, and I don't know how this is not a problem.
12: Okay, one more time.
0: I mean, who's the lucky 15-year-old?
1: I don't know.
10: He looks familiar, though, doesn't he?
0: Looks like maybe Bill Gates or something.
10: That's what I thought. I thought Bill Gates, too.
0: This might be Bill Gates when he was 15. But maybe I don't know. Bill Gates?
10: The age is wrong.
0: I don't know. Yeah, the age is way off.
1: Philip Tanzini.
0: And what was he? Like,
10: dang his birthday, guy.
0: And let's be honest, Demi Moore at 19 was a goddamn smoke show.
10: Oh, yeah.
1: He was in General Hospital with Demi Moore.
0: All right, so she...
10: Actors together.
0: Yeah. Okay.
10: Oh. He's still licking his lips.
13: Maybe just because I love them all, and I hope they all love me. We do love them, and I love them.
0: I mean, I really don't have a problem with it. I kind of envy the 15-year-old.
10: It's a little creepy.
0: Yeah, it is. I mean, I wouldn't mind being that 15-year-old. Is it creepy by today's standards?
10: Yeah.
0: Yes, it is. But... would I like to have been 15 making out with a 19-year-old Demi? Yeah.
10: Yeah, but can you imagine if that was like Biden kissing his daughter like that? That'd be disgusting.
0: But that's not the same analogy.
10: It's an older person kissing a younger person.
14: It would be like Trey making out with a 14-year-old girl, which would be gross and absolutely disgusting.
0: Well, but Trey's not a...
14: he's 19.
0: A star.
14: No, so I know, to, but if he was... like, I'm just saying that they're not related.
0: You need to find like a 19-year-old actress and a 15-year-old actress... in today's standards.
14: That happened a lot back then, by the way.
0: Yeah, I'm sure they did. Yeah. The rules weren't nearly as strict back in the day. It was the Wild West, man. I mean, Jesus, the stuff I used to do on 98 Rock and the various things. I mean, my Lord, look, I'm not in prison. So when we return, we've not been too political today, but I think...
10: That wouldn't be like Oprah kissing Johnny Depp?
0: Yeah. Yeah, that's a better analogy. Now we got a little jungle fever involved.
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0: Lummy, you know we don't have, and I'm not trying to throw Macho a curve, but eventually we got to get it. We don't have a break counter.
2: I know, I just noticed that.
0: So we usually, wasn't there one beside
3: the... I thought the one right next to you, I think, was counting breaks. I was just looking at it. Right there, to your left.
0: It does?
3: Left. Yeah, it does.
0: Is it?
3: I was watching it, for sure.
0: Macho?
2: Next gen.
0: Oh, it's on next gen. As I say, breaks, because we've done six breaks. I know I've been very much on time today.
2: Yes, or you have.
0: More, not on time, but more so on time.
3: Does the button still work?
0: Where does it, Macho, on the next gen, where, okay, I'm looking. Commercial break 7. Do we have that break counter?
2: Yes. Yes.
0: So it's something we can get done eventually.
2: Yes.
0: Yeah. Okay. No problem. Not today. We got some punch out stuff to get done. PayPal, Venmo, Cash App at the Bubba Army. Super chat us if you like on when you're on YouTube. Listen, I didn't watch a lot of anything other than sports during our vacation.
3: Me either.
0: I
3: was so nice to just unplug from all the biz.
0: It was. Although I kept like thinking maybe we were really bombing the hell out of them or doing something, but it looks like we haven't really done much.
2: No.
0: And to me, man, they're just, in my opinion, they're just kicking the can down the road. But let me look at gas futures. They were actually trending down. I don't know. That's usually somewhat, they're up today. They're up 3.37. They're at 93 right now.
3: It was over
0: 114. 114 was its highest. Yeah, 117.21 on April 7th was the highest. Today it's trading at $92.87. So Lummy, you said that the price of gas dropped like 25 cents over the weekend.
2: Yes, sir.
0: And so, you know, maybe that's an indication that we're getting close to this being done, but it seems like what I've said all along.
2: Warmline, special guest.
0: Who?
2: Wants to congratulate you.
0: Hello.
4: Hello, sir. This is Brooke from BB Designs. I'm pleased to inform you that after a completely biased and highly prestigious selection process, I'm calling to congratulate you on winning a complimentary decorating consolation for your new studio.
0: Well, thank you. You know, I'd love for you to come in and look and see what the hell we can do. How you doing?
4: I'm good. Congratulations on the new space.
0: How's it look on from your end of the deal?
4: Looking sexy, man. It's looking nice and lit dimly. It's looking a little bit like a little bow chicken. Wow, wow.
0: So are you going to, I heard from your husband, lovely husband, maybe it was you, that you're going to like relocate BB Designs out of Nashville and be Florida-based now and start concentrating on not a lot, more like more high-end stuff and like not 15 jobs, but like 5 jobs.
4: Yeah, well, we've already kind of done it. We've done a house in St. Pete and in Palm Harbor and one in Tampa. So we're just making the move over here to do some stuff. We're still doing stuff in Nashville, but you know, we're gonna be one of our clients though.
3: You did such a good job on that show, Brooke. I'm a little bit of a cheesy guy as far as like what
0: you
3: I
0: and
3: like
0: your
3: to
0: wife
3: watch
0: were locked in on it, weren't you?
3: I've watched a lot of those series, and I thought you guys did such
4: I
3: a good job.
4: I forgot about that. I already forgot about that.
3: I watched
4: night.
3: The finale last night. I mean, it was last night.
0: I heard she got screwed.
3: Look, I honestly thought that they had a better design personally. you know, I liked her style. But, I mean, the thing was, Brooke, you added to that dude who is a pro, you added to the design and the elements that the people loved were the parts that you put in, too. You guys were a great team.
0: So, out of all the celebrities, was she the most talented? I mean, did she have more spatial awareness and better than all the other celebrities who were just there because they were celebrities? Meanwhile, Brooke's an actual, you know, interior designer.
3: No, they're all pretty good, but they had a really sassy team. Her partner was really funny and provocative and liked to poke everybody, and so they had a really fun team, and their, you know, their end product was not so, like, it was livable. You know, some of the things were, like, not really livable and just over the top and done in a way that no one would actually want to be there, whereas theirs was more like something like, okay, I could actually see living in this environment.
0: Brooke Hogan on the phone. Brooke, there was some nasty internet rumors that you and that guy had hooked up, and I'm like, man, that guy has no idea who the hell she's married to. You better stop that nonsense immediately.
3: Oh, Steve-O coming around.
4: Oh. I know.
3: Eh?
4: I'm like, what the hell? Have you seen my husband? He would beat his face in.
0: I know. I was just like, man, of all people to fight. I mean, like, you know, Steve's not the biggest dude, but he's the fightin'est dude that I know. And wiry and scrappy. And so I'm like, man, where are they? Like, and I watched three of the seven episodes, and never was there anything that I thought was flirty or anything other than you just being your, maybe naturally you come across a little flirty, maybe, I don't know.
4: Yeah, I think I hug on you like that, you know, yeah. So I hug on everybody like that. I'm touchy-feely, you know, so whatever. How can you be mad about it, right?
0: Well, yeah, now what's, have doing the HGTV deal, a lot of times that will, you know, fold into some other reality stuff. Is there anything else that you're looking at right now that your agent's working for you?
4: Well, you know, let's hope. It's such a weird, you know, TV's such a weird place to be in, right? Because it's like before this HGTV thing, I was called by 7 or 8 different production companies saying like, hey, you know, we think that you'd be great on HGTV, and we got turned down left and right. And then all of a sudden we get a call from HGTV and they're like, hey, want to do Rock the Block? And I was like, what the hell? Like, you guys didn't want me. Like, you really turned me away. So I don't know if this was them maybe testing me on the network and seeing what happened. I know Scott really wanted to do a show together. So we'll see. I don't know. But for right now, I'm going back to being Brooke Alexi and having twins. So...
0: There was one thing I was going to ask you. Now I forget. Oh yeah, how bad did Netflix wear you out with regards to appearing? Because really, the missing piece to the doc was you. Really.
4: Well, they played a lot of my voice,
0: They played as much B-roll as they could use under a Fair Act type gimmick, but without having to talk to you.
4: Yeah, and I mean, and no offense, it was all favorable things. You know, it wasn't anything that is current. So it's kind of like, I know, let's pull up the best clips of when Brooke and her dad were in their best spot of their life. And it's like, yeah, you know, that kind of fits the narrative of what the whole thing was anyway. But they, you know, I even said on my Instagram last night, I was like, it was a great showpiece, right? But did they dive into anything deep? Absolutely not.
0: I mean, it was surface vanilla is what it was. I mean, it was almost like a propaganda piece, really.
4: Well, what's crazy too is, you know, Dad used to always talk about, you know, power of public perception, power of, you know, public opinion. And I mean, something like that will sway judges. Something like that will sway media. It'll sway people. It'll sway a jury. They say a jury is not supposed to pay attention to the case. Are you kidding me? They're going home and talking to their wife about what they saw in court. You can't stop humans from being human. So it's like, it's amazing. I said this yesterday on my Instagram. It's amazing. And of course, I want everybody to remember my dad's legacy. Had I been in that seat that I gave Nick, I would have been doing things a lot differently. I'd be having, you know, a Selena movie being made on him right now. But, you know, at the same time, they made this documentary, and it's amazing. It's almost like they, like Men in Black, like shocked everybody and made them forget about every single scandal and every single thing that went on, all the people that suffered at the hands of that sex tape and the N-word. I mean, I'm still dealing with the backlash of the N-word. I post a picture with a black guy on my Instagram who is my old producer, and it's like, I just got torn up.
0: I see it, Brooke. It's so hate. I mean, it is downright. I thought I had to deal with hate, but my God, there's still, I mean, the trolls and the people, you know, obviously you're highly polarizing, and as I am, and, you know, but my God, some of the things that they dig into and get back, like, oh my God. You know, it's just...
4: But it's like, you know, the documentary kind of put everybody... It's almost like they MIB flashed people's memory, and it's like the last thing people saw was this documentary that was like a heroic, wow, like, what a great guy. And it's like, yes, some parts of him, he was a really great guy. But we didn't touch on what made him human and what affected the most important people in his life either, and why he ended up with three wives and not talking to his daughter and, you know, scandals and this and that. And it's like, it's just amazing how people forget so quickly, right? You know, so it's like, well, you know.
0: You know, we've said this when it first came out, and I'm still going to reiterate it. I feel as if the two people that got buried the most, even though they didn't directly bury you, they did. They in-arounded you. They skirted around the various things that they should have talked about with regards to the pressure that was put on you amidst the N-word deal. But, you know, his dad, and he loved, I mean, Terry loved Pete. Pete was his rock. Pete and Ruthie on Paul Street. I mean, it was just a part of his life and a big part of his upbringing. It was, you know, that Pete was strict. But I never, and listen, I know some things that you know that I know, some very, very secretive things about your father. Some, and you know, we've talked about them. But yeah. And some very, very, very intimate and very, very, very, very, very, very secretive things I know about your father, and your dad never mentioned that Pete put hands on him, ever.
4: Well, what's really weird is somebody else sent me, because I, you know, when he was alive, and I mean, just being his daughter, I'm not going to watch every wrestling match or every interview. Like, I, even after the N-word, I didn't even watch the sex tape or any, like, I was just like, whatever, you know, typical family stuff. I didn't realize how involved my name was in that whole scandal until my friends started telling me, like, holy crap, Brooke, this is bad. But somebody sent me an old documentary or piece that Harvey Levin did on him. And what's crazy is the absolute polar opposite. Like, my dad's the best. My dad bought me this guitar. Like, I had a great relationship with my dad. And I'm like, that was the truth. So, like, why did they bury Pete so bad in the documentary? Like, I'm so confused. I've been on my own little discovery journey of trying to reconnect with people in my family and trying to put pieces together for various reasons. And it's strange how much there's like one story here, one story there. And there's, if you look on the internet, you can find every single word that was said in that documentary. There's a conflicting story to it.
0: Well, and Terry often said in many interviews how he felt betrayed by me and his best friend did him dirty. And then he always brought this up. Bubba was there when my dad took his last breath. It was just Terry and I. Linda, you and Nick were not around. I don't know if Linda flipped out and was in California, or it just, you know, we happened to be over there when hospice was there. But Terry, me, Ruthie, and Pete, it was just four or five of us. And I was there when Pete took his last breath, and never was anything discussed about Pete being abusive or mean or anything like that. Like, I just, when I watched it, I'm like, man, they buried Brooke and they buried Pete.
4: Again, I feel like this is a little bit like what I was talking about, though, is the public perception or the public opinion, because I know firsthand, I will swear on it, my dad came back after that sting operation and told me it wasn't Bubba. So I'm like, why wouldn't there have been repair? And the only reason I can think of is that the public was attacking you so hard that if he made a switch up, you know, it would have made him look equally as guilty.
0: Yep.
4: Or people would have maybe thought that maybe you guys were in on a little, you know, deal of making money. Or so. I don't know what he thought people were going to think, but I really do truly think that that's what held him back in reconnecting with you.
0: And, you know, at the time of the sting, I don't know that the Gawker case had settled. They were still in the midst of doing it. So I get it. I truly get where he kayfabes me, you know, keeps me completely out of, you know, like, completely out of not in, out of his wheelhouse.
4: But I fully believe that had he just, I got you. Like, you would have stayed quiet.
3: Oh, yeah,
4: you
3: for sure.
4: I mean, look, just let him get through it.
0: Look,
4: you know,
0: look at all the things that to this day I've stayed quiet about that I could burn the entire empire down with. Oh my God! There's a couple gimmicks that there's a couple gimmicks that went down that would. Oh my God! There might be some people go to prison over it.
3: Whoa.
0: But I've never said a word.
4: I think that's what's the most frustrating thing, right? And like that's what I talk about all the time is it's like me, it's like I'm still protecting people that hurt me or that threw me under the bus or that had no qualms with being, you know, throwing me out with the bathwater. And it's like, I think it's because morally some of the stuff that you and I know is so vile or so bad or so personal that even on a moral compass, I know that there's things I know that I wouldn't even tell Nick or Linda. And it has nothing to do with them. It's just something that would absolutely shock them to the point where it would rock their whole reality. That it's like, it's something I'm taking to my grave.
0: Well, here's
4: out of respect for my father.
0: Here's some stuff that a lot of people don't know, and if I'm overstepping, you tell me just to shut it down, Uncle Baba. But I know that you have been trying very, very, very vehemently trying to get a hold of your dad's autopsy. You've been trying to,
4: yeah,
0: as his daughter, get this. And it's my belief that Scientology has a lot to do with this. I believe that Scientology, I'm going to go ahead and say it. I hope I don't get in trouble. I got one of my lawyers here. Maybe it's my opinion, and I don't know it to be true, but it's my opinion that Scientology had a hand in your father's demise, health-wise. And they have hid this thing. They have reopened it. We're talking about the autopsy. They have made adjustments to it. They had let his primary physician be the person, not the medical examiner, not the coroner, nothing like that. People that are qualified to do, you know, legitimate in-depth autopsies. They've let a guy, a family physician, a regular primary care physician, do all of the autopsy. They went back.
4: Well, the issue is it's almost like I hate to say this, but it's like, I wouldn't have thought to do something like this. It's almost like you have to be skilled in the art of doing it to get, and it's not just because he's famous, because if there's nothing to hide, then there's nothing to hide. It's the premeditated, like already knowing to call the private doctor down to sign his time of death versus the guy that's on duty at the ER would normally do it, right? Like, okay, we've got somebody that's deceased. There's a highly qualified surgeon in the ER or doctor in the ER that would have done that. But instead they're like, let's call this guy and have him come down and sign it. And what's crazy about that is if that doctor allegedly, maybe, don't know it to be true, gave him anything by him signing off and saying it was a natural death, well, that closes the case. We all wipe our hands and it goes away. There's no investigation. Well, if you wanted to ask the nurse or get a copy of, it's not like they hired anybody from BayCare. If you wanted to go and get information on what happened that day or ask the nurse, he's disappeared. He's scared. You can't get a hold of him. Nobody can get a hold of this guy that was there. He was the only other person that was there the day my dad died. And Sky was the only person there. And apparently, from what I've been told, the nurse was upstairs fixing a toilet or doing something like that, you know, through the grapevine, through the stories that I've heard. The nurse had been sent to go do something, and coincidentally, while he's gone, my dad just passes, and Sky is the one to notice that he stops breathing. Now, if you wanted to go get the autopsy, they've hired a private doctor to do the autopsy. So private doctor to sign off on the death, private nurse, and private autopsy doctor, I can't get anything. And it's kind of like a game of Clue.
0: They've made Brooke. They're going to make Brooke sign an NDA if she wants to see the autopsy. Now, I've never heard of such a thing, Jay. Now, I mean, if you're a...
4: Potentially. Nobody asked me to do that, but I'm assuming if there was something damning on there, you know, which I would never out my dad if it was something embarrassing.
0: No.
4: I mean, and I think they all know that I'm that type of person, right? So, but my thing is, like, why are we making changes to an autopsy after the guy's been dead for 10, 11 months at this point? Like, why are there still being changes made is my question. You know, like, my other question is, it's almost like I've got every single thing, like a game of Clue, and I'm missing the candlestick and the Colonel Mustard. Like, it's like I've got the room, I've got the, you know, every sign points to, if it walks like a duck, talks like a duck, you know, quacks like a duck, it's a duck. And it's like, I just don't have the duck, you know?
0: And so they're playing, like, and they're playing hide, and they're playing hide the duck with you to the 10th degree. Like, they are not making it easy. They have.
4: I just think if it's so on the up and up, then shut me up. Shut me up. Just show it to me.
0: Yeah, I mean, it's not like you're not, you know.
4: I don't even know if I would.
0: It's not like you're from Channel 10.
4: At this point, though.
0: You know, you're his eldest child. If she doesn't have standing into a potential autopsy report, who would? I mean, this is his eldest child.
3: I spoke to the medical examiner for her, and the medical examiner and I literally went through Michael Jackson, Joan Rivers, and Matthew Perry. And I said, like those cases, isn't there a great public interest to know what happened to one of the three most recognized people in the world? I said, there's a public interest in it, and I'm telling you, there's things that are anomalies that we need to know about. And he just kept going that it's natural circumstances, there's nothing that's suspicious. And it was a very frustrating conversation, because as much as there was an absolute basis by statute for the medical examiner to do it, they could have just done it. And so all the things that Brooke is talking about are very unusual. If I'm a doctor and my patient dies in the emergency room, they don't call me to come in and sign off on the time of death.
0: No.
3: If I'm a doctor and my patient dies in the emergency room under circumstances which are unusual, like after surgery and you're doing well and you're the most recognized athlete in history, then you call for a medical examination. You don't call the doctor who... You don't call me and say, hey, what, Jay, do you want to do the medical exam? And then at the end of it, you don't hire a private. It's just all of it. It's just like she's saying, there's so many abnormalities and unusual things that happened in this case that make you go,
0: And then they lock, it all up with a private doctor, a private, you know, they lock it all up so that the public cannot get a hold of this, including but not limited to his daughter.
3: I've done
0: his
3: medical malpractice.
0: His daughter cannot get a... Go ahead, Jim. I'm sorry.
3: I've done medical malpractice for 30 years. I've never heard of a situation like that one. I've never heard of a situation where the doctor whose patient died came in and did the time of death. The doctor whose patient died came in and did the autopsy. I've never in my entire life heard of that. And I've reviewed thousands and thousands of cases.
0: Let me one-up you. And then recently, just, you know, within the last 60 days, when Brooke's calling up trying to, you know, dance with these people, she's told, we're making some changes to it. What? You're making changes to what? What now is a cremated body? I mean, you know, they embalmed him quickly to get all of his blood out. That was within hours, days. Then they did a quick cremation, and you know, 9-10 months there later, when his daughter's on the phone saying, hey, can I get some results here? They're like, we're still making, it's an open, we reopened the investigation and we're making changes. Making changes?
4: Well, what I think a lot of people don't know is when an investigation is closed, you can get the information via the Public Freedom of Information Act. But when a case stays open, nobody can access anything, right? So clever. You know, and I'm, again, all the words you use, allegedly, I don't know it to be true, you know, whatever. It's very odd. And I've also found out other information that, you know, would point to, allegedly, don't know it to be true, just my opinion, motive. I also think it's really disheartening that you know, my brother and I didn't really have a falling out at all. I was helping him, you know, sending him my dad's medical notes while my dad was in the hospital. Mind you, I had just had twins. I'm recovering from a massive C-section. Like, I can't even ride in the car. So, you know, I'm trying to send all my medical notes and stuff. And then, you know, it's like, I think people forget the seat that my brother is in, I gave to him. He wouldn't be sitting at that table had I not stepped down. There was no, we're both on it. No, my dad had me right in that position as head honcho right next to Terry McCoy. And Nick was not on anything. And I made a promise to my dad. I said, of course, Dad, I will dole out everything equally between me and Nick. I'll make sure he's taken care of. Even if I have to give him more to get him on his feet, like, I will always take care of my brother. Not that I'm saying that, you know, me and Steve, I made my decision. I stand by it. Me and Steve are hustlers. We'll be fine. You know, we'll make it. But it is a little bit disheartening that I got flip-flops, you know.
0: Yeah, by the way,
4: and some
0: cloths
4: that I don't remember him ever wearing.
0: Let me give people some insight with that. All Brooke got. Now, Brooke wanted, she did want out because she could see the writing on the wall that this was going to be a shiz storm, and just like it's ended up being. But Nick gave her a pair of his old used flip-flops and a old cross that she never remembers. That's it. Now, wow. You know, like,
4: and a couple of t-shirts I don't remember him wearing. So it's like, you know, and I've asked.
0: Meanwhile, there's 200. I didn't mean to interrupt you, but there's a pair. There's one boot. There's one. And I don't know who's behind it, but I have my opinion. His WrestleMania 18 boot that he wrestled The Rock in, one of them, not a pair, sold for $236,000 on eBay. Now, who in the hell?
4: I mean, and that's the thing, too, is I even called. I mean, I'm at the point where I'm calling Ronnie at the beach shop, and I'm like, do you have any memorabilia or anything that's like original of my dad's that I could buy as a fan? And Ronnie said, Nick has it all.
0: Yeah, just so you could have.
4: I mean, a boot. I can't get a belt. I can't get, and it's like I wouldn't sell it either. You know, no. I didn't get the millions of dollars and the, you know, I'm not closing on million-dollar houses in Tarpon Springs. You know, I'm a realtor, right? So I can find stuff out. You know, it's like I would never sell anything of my dad's, and I told my dad that too. You know, so it's like it's really sad that I can't even get something of his memorabilia to show my children one day. It's just, it's really, and it's like, I didn't emancipate myself. I didn't go tell my brother to go F off. You know, it's like, I texted him and I said, Nick, I'm putting you in the position I was in. You know, I trust you. I hope you'll do the right thing. You know, and he's like, don't worry, Brookie, I'll take care of you. You know, da da da, the whole song and dance. And he just, it's kind of like he just kind of disappeared. He's got Steve's number. I've kind of been a little bit of like a person where I stopped using my phone and I only talk on my phone for business. And I only do like Instagram posts. So I've really tried to disconnect from the phone, but Nick's got Steve's number. We never got invited to any of the WrestleMania stuff. And Nick Khan was like, I extended the invite through your brother. So it's almost like, it feels like Nick got all this stuff and was just like, it's easier for me to just not call and just whatever, because now I don't have to explain anything and I don't have to give up anything and I don't have to share and I don't have to do anything. So, you know, and that's fine. I mean, as my mother would say, it's a cheap lesson to learn who people are. But it's the thing that upsets me the most is that I have absolutely nothing of my dad's other than stuff I bought myself from like a WrestleCon years ago from a fan. And that's the only things I'll ever be able to have to show my children. And Ronnie, God bless his heart, found an old t-shirt of my dad's in his drawer and sent it to me, you know, a shirt that my dad used to work out in. So that's what I have, you know.
0: Speaking of your mom,
4: it's pretty crazy.
0: Speaking of your mom, what? I saw her big ass up there for Mother's Day, her and my favorite child and his wife, or so it was him. It was Nick, his wife, and Linda all out to breakfast for Mother's Day, and Linda plastered it all over her favorite child. I got the best son in the world, yippee-yo. I thought that was kind of a swipe on you. Then she took a swipe at me, and I swiped her back by telling her that I've held her grandchildren more than she has, and that really melted her down big time.
4: You're a little pot stirrer.
0: Oh, she went absolutely. She must have been wine time. It was like 11 o'clock at night, and she starts on me, and I'm like, bitch, you don't want to go there. I saw it all. I saw the coke. I saw it all. I saw the abuse of Brooke. You know, there's a reason why when you deposed me for your divorce and I was scheduled to go for 3 hours, that it lasted 18 minutes because I got right out. I got into it. So she didn't want any of this, because if she does want some, I got a lot for her. I got receipts. I got people.
4: You know what's so crazy, too? I was trying to figure out, I'm like, why does this person hate me so much? And I went through old interviews, stuff on us on your show, you know, where my dad was kind of like trying to, for lack of a better word, maybe gang up on her a little bit, you know, and I still was like, my mom is like a great mom. It's just there's this other half that, you know, sometimes, you know, isn't the same. And I was always very careful with selecting my words. And I was always pretty protective of her. And I think the nail in the coffin was the Perez Hilton interview, where I did not say it, but he titled the thing, "My Mom Does Drugs." And I think, you know, just like when I said, I'm not saying which person did the abuse. And then she was like, fine, maybe I hit her a couple times. I'm like, you know, nobody asked to incriminate you. It's like, I wish you would, you know, take a breath and read, because we wouldn't be in this position, I think, had she not been so reactive toward me, you know. And I think it's unfortunately kind of a common thread with a lot of family members and people and stuff. But
0: I've been told, and I don't know why she's so desperate for money, or why she's so, you know, destitute for money or whatever. But I from Terry, I remember, I don't know if I'm correct or not. I could be wrong. But I was always under the assumption that she got 40% of everything, sex tape, suing Cox. She got 40% of that. I was always, and I could be wrong, but I was always under the assumption and thought that I saw. Lummy, can you Google, did Linda Hogan get a percentage of the sex tape settlement? Because

0: think Nick mediated something and she got another chunk, you know, but I don't know the specifics. I'm not really sure.
1: You know, I feel but besides, I don't know how, besides
0: it,
1: you,
0: it is interesting that you can be suing somebody and talking smack about somebody and then the next minute be on the documentary with a completely different tune. Oh, but you know, that's,
1: I feel with regards to the documentary, I feel bad for three people, Pete, Brooke, and they completely glossed over and didn't give any flowers or credit to probably the best woman that ever entered his life, and that was Jennifer McDaniel. She was an amazing woman. She was an amazing wife. She was just an amazing person, not a mean-spirited bone in her body. She forgave me for the sex tape. She's just such a beautiful person on the inside and outside, and they completely glossed over her in the doc. I mean,
0: again, back in that Harvey Levin interview that happened, he was talking about Jen, and he wrote like a love letter that Jen wrote him and got all choked up over it and stuff. And it was like kind of nice to like relive that moment. And it's funny because the time that Jen was with him, I feel like I had the best relationship with my dad during that time. You know, she kept things light. We'd go on the boat. She kept him in good spirits. She always, anytime he'd have, you know, basically my dad was that kind of guy that would fall into, for lack of a better word, I think depression, or like, you know, kind of looking into the past, or, you know, kind of would just get down. And she was always the one to be like, baby, it's a new day. Like, we're so lucky to have, you know, to have woken up this morning and we get to go to the beach. And she'd always remind him of what good we had in our lives and really kept him afloat, you know. So it's really sad. I after she was gone, and then after, you know, I kind of took my hiatus, as you will, it was really sad to see how many people stepped in that were somewhat vulture like and I knew that was going to happen, but I couldn't put myself in that position anymore either. You know what I mean? So it's like I stepped back and I was like, shoot, like, yeah,
2: did they get
0: without
2: 40%?
0: Me or Jen there.
1: Hold on. Hold on. Listen to this.
0: Good.
1: Listen to this, Brookie. Lummy just tracked it down. Lummy, go ahead.
2: Yeah, Linda got 40% of the Gawker settlement.
1: Yes. 40. So
3: what?
1: I was told.
0: Wow.
1: Now, hold on. Let's do the math. I got to let Brooke go. I got two things to tell her. I think it's fairly well documented. He got $35 million from Gawker. This is just what I've been told. I don't know it to be true, but I got fairly reliable sources. He got $35 million from Gawker, but he had to pay Peter Thiel back and, you know, Jay the 30 points. You know how that goes.
3: Mm-hmm.
1: You know, the financing of lawsuits has been going around since lawsuits. So I heard that he netted nine. He netted nine from Gawker after everything was all said and done. But I also heard that he netted 52 from Cox. And again, I don't know it to be true, but just from fairly reliable sources. So 52 plus 9 is 61. What's 40% of 61 million? Let me, you got your little calculator over there with your little fat fingers?
3: 35-ish.
2: Yeah, it's about 36 million.
1: $36 million. And that's a shoot, Brooke. That's a shoot. And the only other thing I got to tell you before I let you go is probably one of the most infamous things that your dad ever told me. And I can remember we would be working out, and I didn't want to work out. It would be like, you know, whatever. And your dad, this is one of his most infamous sayings, and I don't know that you as a little girl, if you ever heard it, but he would say, Bubba, what? The only easy day was yesterday. And that has lived with me forever. The only easy day.
0: Oh, that's so true.
1: Was the only easy day was yesterday.
3: I like that.
1: I do too.
0: Yes.
1: Brookie,
0: we always had good things. My favorite one was the higher the monkey climbs, the more he shows his ass.
1: That
0: was my favorite one.
1: Yeah, I like that too. Or call Bubba. Have all your Bubba Army call VH1.com for Brookie. 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And I think at one time, Brookie, didn't we get you up to number two?
0: No, you guys got me to wonder number one on the VH1 Top 20 Countdown.
1: Yeah, yeah. And he called it
0: number one. The Bubba Army did a solid.
1: He called in and cried the day that happened. We should probably get Dad and play it one day. He called in. He's like, and he was putting it over, and it was a shoot. You know, he knows how to work. It was a shoot. Hey, but listen.
0: I think regardless of all the stuff

0: that's gone on, I do think he'd be excited that I was doing music again, because he did love being in the studio and really ate that up.
1: Oh, he loved it. He loved going on stage and introducing you. He loved that.
0: Yeah.
1: He would go, Brookie, I'm going to go out there and introduce you. I'll get you over right from the get-go. You'll be over right from the get-go.
0: You know what's funny is he was kind of such a little thug. Like, I'd be in the studio recording with Pooh Bear and in my own vocal booth, and he would be in the other studio with Scott Storch and The Game and, like, all these huge hardcore rappers. And he'd come out, and I'd be like, how was it, Dad? He's like, man, those guys are really cool.
1: Listen,
0: he felt like he was part of the cool kids group.
1: Listen, B, we got to get you and Steve over. I got plenty of room. You guys can bring the babies, and then you and Steve could do the show.
0: We're so excited for you. We're so proud of you. I know it was a lot of work this last week. I can't wait to come down and see it. And we love you, and congratulations. And thank you so much for everything, Bubba. You have just been such a great support system. And Lummi, you've been awesome. Steve has a whole new set of friends now. So
1: we love you, and I will talk to you later today, sweetie.
0: All right. Love you guys. Bye.
1: Bye, Brooke Taney. Love you. Lummi, quick break, when we'll end it up next.
2: 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More Bubba the Love Sponge after this.
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0: They're like a bunch of sharks circling in the water, searching for blood or any sign of weakness, and are ready to strike. 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
1: I'm going to give Jay a quick tour of my log cabin. Let me...
2: Oh, perfect.
1: And then you and I, let's call it maybe 15, 20.
2: Yeah, we'll do 20.
1: Fire up for an after show. You and I just blow through a couple gimmicks.
2: Sounds good.
1: All right. Jay, I appreciate you, my friend.
3: I appreciate it. Congratulations, brother.
1: Thank
3: this
1: you.
3: Place is awesome.
1: Thank you. And I can't wait to come see your enclave.
3: Yep.
1: Equally, if not more so impressive. Plus, you got race cars. I ain't got no race cars here.
2: You got Crown Vicks.
1: I got Crown Vicks and dump trailers. Lum and I will see you in about 15, 20 minutes, man. It's been a great day. I was on time until that last break, but you got to go along with Brookie. She gives you so much great stuff. Gary is already cutting and chopping it up. It'll all go viral. She does well. Love her, Steve, and the kids. Jay, appreciate you, my friend.
3: You too.
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0: Welcome. Ooh, tight and bright. Way louder. It's a red letter day here. It's my within Tampa. Let me see. 4002 Gandy. And then, no, first it was Feathers. No, yeah, 4002 Gandy. And then Feather Sound. And then, you know what, Lumby? Macho, I think I hit. I accidentally hit two. My fat little fingers hit two. Really? So it was 4002 Gandy for the Power Pig, and then it was Feather Sound for 98 Rocks. That's two. And then it was back to 4002 Gandy for 98 Rocks. So that would be three different studios. Then four would have been, when we did Sirius XM, that would have been the Lemon Street Studios. That carried over to Cox and the Affiliates. Lemon Street, Nassau Street, and now here in the Get Fresh or Start Over Studio. This would be our fifth studios in Tampa.
1: The Bubba Compounds.
0: The Clem Compound.
1: Yeah, there you go.
0: I don't know. We still don't know what we're going to name it. And Dan has to move his arm up a little bit because it takes a little bit of his beautiful, very, very, very, very not 60-year-old forehead.
2: Can I ask a question?
0: Yes.
2: I don't see the red lights, and I don't think my cough button's working.
0: Okay.
2: Is that correct?
0: Your red light, you are on. Your red light burnt out. So we're going to... Macho, you won the bet.
2: What? He said I'd bitch about the red light?
0: Macho said, oh, yeah, I wonder how long it's going to take Dan to bitch about the red light. And I go, you know what? I think... There you go, Dan. Yeah, yeah.
2: Yeah, but it won't stay like this.
0: Macho will fit. Okay. Well, you know, again, there's some growing pains.
1: We'll adjust it.
0: Leave it to Dan to be, you know, the pain in the ass. But we'll get it fixed. Macho said, I bet you Dan flips out over the red light. I go, you know what? Let me just turn his microphone off while you guys are wrestling it and stuff like that. That's what happens when you didn't come. We were all here yesterday and got all of our microphones, you know, set and things like that. And we actually had New York Greg sit in on your situation, but you know, New York Greg is not you. So,
1: there you go. Here, we'll fix it during the break at least.
0: Oh, that looks like a limp dick.
1: Yeah,
0: I know. That looks horrible. That looks absolutely horrible. See, Dan, just on getting to the studios, it's a task. So we probably should have responsibly over the holiday weekend had you here one day to do all of what we're doing right now. Don't you agree? We probably should have had you out here one day.
1: Yes, he agrees.
0: Oh, he does.
1: Richie Rich, $100.
0: Oh, yeah. So let's do the after hours trading.
1: Paper towel Willie, $1,000.
0: And automatically, my natural hand reaction is to go hit the horn right here, Lummy.
1: Yeah.
0: So hold on. All I have is a... Paper towel Willie, an after hours trading during the holiday, $1,000. Can you believe that?
1: Thank you.
0: Oh, my God. And it helps so much because... Now, Dan, you look perfect. Maybe raise it just a tad because you look like you're bent over and I want you to be upright. So maybe just if you can without getting it out of Whopper jaw.
1: Is he back on?
0: Yeah. Okay. There you go.
2: Hello.
0: There you go.
2: Okay.
0: There you go. There. Now, are you comfortable?
2: Yeah, I'm good.
0: Okay. Jason Traeger, let me 50. And then right. John Costica, $150. Just early on, and you had did you get your early ons done?
1: Yeah. Richie Rich with $100,
0: and then Paper Towel Willie for the $1,000 during the holiday deal. Now, here's the thing, I want the moderators just for today because it's our opening day for the Fresh Start Studios. I'd like to open up. We'll go ahead and open up chat.
1: Okay.
0: For today only. And Lummy, and here's, and tell Lummy, tell Bubba sound is effed. What do you mean sound is effed?
2: I was told it was a little
0: Sounds like Bubba is trapped in a basement.
2: It's clean. It's
0: sound,
2: crisp.
0: Sound needs work, but hope you're feeling good. Coming in too hot. Meanwhile, my levels are right at zero.
1: And you sound perfect in the headphones.
0: I sound perfect. Sounds like I'm in a tin can. Sounds horrible. The audio was off. Bubba sounds magnetic. Sounds like shiz. It's an echo. Bad echo. Sounds too hot. So Masha will be making these necessary changes. I thought
1: HS Bubba fan says sounds great on HQ. So it looks like it sounds good on HQ, but not on YouTube or Rumble. So
0: Macho Man will now. Should I flip over to? Even though I'll get some reverb, let's see what I sound like over here. It almost sounds like it's the hot mic that's picking me up,
1: yes,
0: and not my microphone. You know what I'm saying?
1: It does. It sounds like that's the only thing.
0: Oh, over to, yeah. Yeah, hear that? Maybe I'll get some reverb. Let's see what I sound like over here.
1: Watchers working.
0: So listen, some growing pains because we tested yesterday, but we didn't test. Well, we did test live, didn't we, Lumpy?
1: Yes, we did.
0: We did test live. So now, listen, we're going to really require or rely on you people in chat right now. Yes, we know mine sounds horrible. Macho Man's working on that. Does Lummy and Dan sound okay?
1: It should be fixed. Now it sounds good. Now everyone's saying it's fixed.
0: It's fixed. Okay. Fantastic. So let me go to the gimmick here and see if indeed I'm fixed.
3: It almost sounds like it's the hot mic.
0: Yeah, let me. It's
1: you're a little behind.
0: Yeah, I'm a little behind. Story of my life.
1: Yeah, every single person in chat says it sounds better now.
0: All right, let me just refresh. I got to hear for myself. Listen, growing pains. You know, growing pains. Here we go. Oh. All right, let me just refresh. Oh, I got to hear for myself. Listen, cool. Growing pains. Perfect. You know, growing pains.
1: Sounds
0: here
1: good.
0: Here we go. Oh. All right, Macho. Thank you. Macho, we still have quite a bit to do here. We still have glass that's going to be behind Lummy where you can see the rack better. Behind Dan actually is a really good view of the rack. There's I think Nick the Gun Guy has got tempered glass coming for that. The podcasting table, which Dan would be to your left where that Bubba Army red sign is. That's going to be a podcasting table, a podcasting area. And then just button it up, Macho's area, which is not on camera. Man, Lummy, you look really good.
1: Oh, thank you.
0: Yeah, you look really good. And then people can't really appreciate, Dan, people can't really appreciate how big my TV is behind me. Can you see that?
2: Oh, my God, it's amazing. Yeah, first of all, congratulations.
0: Thank you.
2: Really beautiful. And like I said, everything smells new and clean and it's efficient.
0: Not an ounce of clutter. Look at that. So there's the wide shot right there. Not an ounce of clutter.
2: And so it looks like a CNN newsroom. I mean, it looks great.
0: It looks great. And it's kind of like it's a little bat cavey to get into it, isn't it?
2: Oh, dude, stealth. Total stealth, man. I drove by it four times.
0: Yeah, exactly. So anyway, Lummy, we're going to open up chat today, okay?
1: Perfect.
0: Also, I'm going to announce that Lummy and I are going to do a after show today. Will that after show be for members only, or will it be wide open? Or
1: members only, we are going to do.
0: Okay. So Lummy and I are going to do an after show, okay? I will tell you this, man, everybody, for the most part, not everybody, but I have a list of people to thank that have made these studios possible, and Macho was here until 9 o'clock last night. Wow. He was here till 9 o'clock last night, just finalizing things. Bob Cook was here till about 8:30. Me and Merch Crick, I vacuumed and kind of spot mopped the rubber floor, cleaning screens. Macho had last minute technical difficulties of wiring stuff up and stuff like that. And so we're gonna kind of rely on you guys. Mach, can you show the wide shot again? Now we're gonna have other wide shots once we get the rack enclosed in its glass casing, but that's, you know, tentatively our setup. We have an area beside me that we haven't got done in case we have, like where Seth used to sit. That will be finished. Right now we just got the belt there. And then Dan, there will be another mic beside you.
2: There is a mic beside
0: me. No, but I don't know if it's hooked up yet. No, I think it might be hooked up.
1: I think it is. Yeah, we tested it with Bogus.
2: Okay, because otherwise Jay and I are going to have to do Simon and Garfunkel.
0: Right. Is Jay coming into the studios today or is he skipping?
2: Yes.
0: He is.
2: He was bitching and moaning. He's like, I can't get Macho to come out here and help me finish this goddamn studio.
0: Yeah, but well.
2: He didn't say that.
0: He didn't realize that Macho didn't even finish this goddamn studio. Until 9 o'clock. So we'll get him
2: going. Said that Macho's already spent a lot of time with him and, you know, he's on the verge.
0: By next Tuesday, Jay will be ready. Yeah. Now, Lummy, we're just going to have to get a chair. Do we have a chair?
1: Yes, we got a chair back there.
0: And then eventually I'd like to get, you know, my chair matches your chair. I'd like to get Dan's chair to match your chair.
1: Which we have that. I got to tell, Greg's going to look for it at the studio because it is there.
2: This is a nice chair, though.
0: Yeah, it is a nice chair, but it doesn't match. I want every chair to match. So that chair might go over to podcasting land. But anyway, I think we have two of these brown chairs that I sleep in. I think we have two of them.
1: Yes, we should. Yeah, I know for a fact there's one more over by the studio. So
0: I just want to let everybody know that Macho, New York Greg, Bob, Lummy, pretty much a lot of the people that I'm going to say thank you to worked every day. Every day since May 15th. I'm talking Friday. So that would be Friday, Saturday, Sunday, Monday, Tuesday, Wednesday, Thursday, Friday, Saturday, Sunday, Monday. Every day to get this thing set up. And Macho, Lummy, Jacob, Gary, New York Greg, Bob Cook, Creatine Travis did all the air. We got, I feel like Trump. I got unbelievable, tremendous air. I got some of the best air out of Tampa. Iggy, Angus, Big Red, Jake, Robert from Clean Water Solutions, Captain Creamsicle. That's a hell of a man, is he not?
1: He's a big man.
0: Bobby and Tara from Live Fast, Tess, Merch Crick, Mitch, Jacob, Cody, Internet Fred, Vicente, Gene, Coben, Todd and Rob from Steps, and Juan and Ian from Steps, Sunbelt Rental, and Rent Pro. I think that's everybody that participated and helped us get, you know, build these studios. And we still have, you know, some things to do yet. We still got to get, we're going to do another wide shot when we get the rack so people can see the rack better.
2: Is this shot that we're looking at now from this camera to my left?
0: Yeah, that big one right there. See,
2: you can't see your face. Maybe the camera should be higher.
0: That's just an overall. That's just to give you a sense of the studio.
2: Oh, okay.
0: Yeah, then they'll get on my face when it's, you know, when we do the three shot or when we do a one shot or something like that. So listen, everybody's talking about. So enough of the studios. 813-90 Bubba. Of course, I'm going to keep the phone lines open today too. A lot of stuff happened while we were gone. Three notable deaths.
2: One real tragedy.
0: One A-list mega future Hall of Famer. Another one.
2: With his current body of work, he should be in the Hall of Fame.
0: Oh, he is. They're already saying.
2: Yeah.
0: They're already saying he's one. If you take the three series, Truck, Xfinity, and NASCAR, he's won more than any other human being ever.
2: Really?
0: He's the winningest driver if you take those three series. I think it's 235 races.
2: He's won like 30 of them, 40 of them.
0: I think 40 of the
2: whole body
0: of the biggest one. You got you got Cup, you got Xfinity, and you got Truck. Between Cup, Xfinity, and Truck, Kyle Busch won, I think, 235 races. But before we get to Kyle,
2: Jesus.
0: You know, Rob Bass, It Takes Two to Make a Thing Go Right. Rob Bass died.
2: That was one of my favorite songs, too.
0: Died 59. Some dude who was on 30 Rock, who I never knew, I've never really watched 30 Rock, Grizz Chapman.
2: Who's that?
0: I have no idea. Exactly. He died. And then, of course, in a very tragic, I mean, like, out of nowhere.
2: It seems so preventable.
0: And I'm going to, we're going to medically walk through it.
1: Chubbed Up Spice, $20.
0: Thank you so much. And trust me, for you people that contribute and the large ones, we're in the process of bringing the horns over here. Our obviously, Horn Blaster's horns. We're going to put them above the studio is an attic. And we're going to put them, probably in probably behind me.
1: Oh, okay.
0: You know what I'm saying?
1: Oh, wow. That's okay.
0: I'm trying to put him the furthest distance from Macho Man, because Macho Man hates the horns. Macho Man might have maybe broke the horns in leaving because he hates them so bad.
2: Just sabotage them a little bit.
0: Yeah, they think they want these horns to hook up. What happens when they don't? When they're broken?
2: No air.
0: Yeah. What happens when all the airlines are cut? Oh yeah. Good luck on doing that, buddy. You're gonna have to hire Matt Heller over here. Yeah. So and the compressor will be right above me too, Lummy. But that'll be a nice little added effect.
1: Yeah.
0: You know what I'm saying?
1: Oh, especially.
0: And by the way, Lummy.
1: Really.
0: By the way, Lummy was. We had this little mini pancake compressor, and it was. Lummy, I think it's. We put it in with the studio. I think it's 11 year. Well, how many years were we at that studio? 15.
1: I think. 2010.
0: I think that little mini compressor is 15 years old.
1: Whoa.
0: And if you know anything about compressors, and just our old studios were just so big that we just couldn't get to everything. And so we didn't really drain the water. You know, compressors build up water. And they got these little...
2: They do?
0: Yes. Oh, yeah, absolutely. And they build up water. Compressed air builds water, Dan. And so, you know, every... couple weeks, they have this little relief valve that you hit, and it drains all the water out of your compressor.
2: It's like the spit valve on trumpet?
0: Yeah, exactly. Yeah, pretty good analogy. Well, I don't know that we ever drained it. And Lummy went to drain it as we were, you know, moving, and he thinks it was about 3.5 gallons of water.
1: Yeah, it filled
2: up. Oh, come on. Yeah.
1: It's a five-gallon tank.
0: It's a wonder that it works.
2: Wow.
0: Now, Lummy, whoever knows, did it give it that less, Lummy, would it have that less of capacity to store air?
1: Yes.
0: If you got, I'm assuming.
2: Yeah, it's like ballast in your fuel tank. You know,
1: great, $20.
2: If you've got, cans in your fuel tank, you don't get as much gas.
1: Exactly. So it's going to last longer now.
0: Yeah. So I like to put that, Lummy, literally right above me.
1: Perfect.
0: So if we could, please. So anyway, one of the most tragic deaths since we were gone, Kyle Busch, age 41, two-time NASCAR champion, the most winningest driver in NASCAR history when you combine all three sanctioning bodies, the trucks, the Xfinity.
1: 234 victories.
0: I was one off. Most recently, just 3 weeks ago, I think at Dover.
1: The week before he died, he won that race.
0: Yeah. Then he finished, I forget what he finished in the road course, but he was complaining after the road course that he didn't feel good, and he thought, Dan, it was an acute sinus infection, okay? And so he felt lethargic, couldn't catch his breath, you know, things like that. So he actually radioed ahead after the race, I think on the Roval at Charlotte, and got a hold of his crew chief and said, "Hey, can you have the doctor meet me over at my bus?" He thought he needed some kind of shot or something. So the doctor gave him a shot, I don't know of what. And so for about 2 weeks, he's been fighting what he thought was a sinus infection. And it comes to find out that he died of severe pneumonia, which progressed into sepsis, and people don't realize how deadly sepsis is, and so here's actually here's a woman describing sepsis, but I don't know if I even need. I'm going to let her start, Dan. Then I'm going to have you take it over. Okay.
2: Mm-hmm.
0: She's going to kind of set us up because she is familiar with the exact prognosis and the whole nine yards. And then I want you to take it over because why listen to her some whatever when I got a real live doctor.
4: His family just announced that his cause of death was severe pneumonia that progressed into sepsis. So many of you may be wondering how a healthy 41-year-old athlete could die from this. 2 weeks before his death, Bush was heard on the radio.
0: So let me, this kind of runs through what I just said.
1: Yeah, and I just sent you the radio, him talking about getting the doctor.
2: The actual transmission?
1: Yes.
2: Oh, cool.
0: Yeah. Oh, you got that?
1: Yes.
0: All right, let's play that for Dan first, and then, here we go here.
5: Kyle Bush has been suffering from a sinus cold all week. Lost five spots on that pit stop. He has asked to have medical attention available after the race. Here's his radio.
6: And can somebody try to find Bill Heisel? He's the Kendrick doctor guy. Tell him I need him after the race, please.
7: Hey, do you want Mr. Bill at your car and at your bus after the race?
6: Bus, I'm going to need a shot. Copy. He'll be at your bus.
5: Racing can't be any fun when your head is completely stuffed up like that.
0: So that's what he thought, Dan, right? You know, so here we go. Hold on.
4: His race, telling his team to have a doctor waiting for him when the race was over.
6: Can somebody try to find Bill Heisel, the doctor guy? Tell him I need him after the race, please.
2: I wouldn't want to be Bill Heisel.
8: There were reports that he was dealing with a sinus cold. A week after that incident, he said he still wasn't feeling 100%.
9: You can kind of still hear it. I'm still not great.
0: A lot of people don't know that he died. I'm sorry. That he actually fell out at the Chevrolet facility in Concord, North Carolina, while on the race simulator.
1: Yeah, did he have a stroke?
0: What all these guys do, Dan, is they have these race simulators that are like $500,000. Like, they're not just, you know,
2: sitting. It's not just your video game, Xbox with a little remote.
0: It's got, you sit in the seat, and it's got the pneumatic shocks.
2: So it moves.
0: They're $300,000-$400,000. And so no matter how good you are, whether you're Jimmy Johnson, so I don't know if he's running anymore, but Kyle Larson or whatever, like when Tony went to run that truck race, he spent like 3 days on the simulator. So no matter how good you are, they make you get on that simulator because they can work on, it's not necessarily to work on your skill set, it's to work on the car setup.
2: Right, because that translates as well.
0: Right, exactly. So, you know. He was at Chevrolet headquarters of North Carolina, NASCAR Chevrolet headquarters. He was on the simulator and he fainted or like fell out.
9: His cough was pretty substantial last week.
4: But despite these issues, Bush actually won the Craftsman's Truck Series last weekend at Dover Motor Speedway.
0: So you're thinking, okay, you know, he's got this little sinus gimmick, got a shot, and he just won a race.
2: That's not what I'm thinking.
0: 2 weeks ago.
4: Less than a week before his death. So when people hear the word pneumonia, they often think antibiotics, rest, and a few days at home. But what people really don't realize is that pneumonia can spiral into sepsis incredibly fast, even in someone who appears otherwise healthy. Let's break it down into how this can actually happen. Pneumonia is an infection inside of the lungs, and it's caused by a bacteria, virus, or sometimes even fungi. And in most cases, people recover completely, but occasionally the infection can become aggressive or the body's response to it can become overwhelming. And that's where sepsis can come in. Sepsis is not just a bad infection. It's actually when the body's immune system essentially goes into overdrive trying to fight the infection, and it triggers a widespread inflammation through the whole body that can start to damage organs, blood vessels, and tissues. One possible scenario is that someone develops what they initially think is like a sinus infection or a cold, just like Kyle did about.
0: So that's what he thought. You know, he thought even himself when you were at everybody always kind of knows what you got yourself. Well, I think I got this, this, and this because, you know, you're living in your own body. So he thought he had a sinus gimmick
4: 2 weeks ago, and they keep pushing through it because they're otherwise healthy, active, and functioning. Underneath the surface, the infection is already moving deeper into the.
0: Now, Dan, is there a way, let's say a week and a half ago when he has what he thinks is a sinus infection, and she's stating that maybe that's when sepsis started to kick in. Can you, let's say he had gone to, you know, a real, real accredited, you know, hospital.
2: A big boy hospital?
0: Yeah, a big boy hospital.
2: Here's what would happen, like
0: isn't it called level 5 trauma center or something?
2: Or level 4, yeah.
0: Okay.
2: Here's what happened. You take a guy that's worth that much money, that spends his life in an airplane moving around all the time.
0: You know what, Dan, hold on, can I interrupt you? Mm-hmm. They had mentioned that his private flying had maybe something to do with this.
2: Well, when you fly a lot, you know, you have a risk of a DVT, a clot in your leg, which can lead to a pulmonary embolism. So if I had Kyle Busch as my patient, and you're talking about, again, a guy worth hundreds of millions of dollars that travels by plane regularly.
0: Yeah, like they
2: said. The first thing I do is a chest x-ray and a scan on his legs to make sure he doesn't have a clot.
0: They were saying it wasn't uncommon because he has an 11-year-old son named Brexton who's unbelievable. Like this kid.
2: Driving?
0: Oh, my God. This kid is.
2: He's got the gene.
0: He raised him upright like I did with Tyler. He started. By the way, did you see my shirt I got on?
1: Yeah, nice.
0: How about that? I saw Tyler at the studios. He came to pick up some of his trophies as we're, you know, trying to move out of there. And he said, here, Dad, I got a shirt for you. And if the weather holds if the weather holds off, which I don't know if it's going to, Tyler is going to be at Ocala Speedway, the Darlington of Dirt, Lummy.
1: Oh, that's awesome.
0: This Saturday, running two different divisions of late models. If the weather holds off. But he got, you know, Kyle got Brexton in quarter midgets at 4, like I did Tyler. And this kid is unbelievable. He's you know, Kyle Larson, Tony, this kid's unbelievable. And so anyway, between chasing his race and Dan, and then the obligations that Kyle had, I saw that it wasn't uncommon for him to be in a private his private plane 3 to 4 times a week.
2: Right, and that kind of excessive flying certainly sets you up for problems. And the biggest problem,
0: what did
2: like
0: you say earlier,
2: DVT, a clot in his leg.
0: Yeah, pulmonary embolism.
2: And a DVT, when the clot breaks off into little pieces, they go through the blood, they become emboli, and they can lodge in your lung, giving you what's called a pulmonary embolism.
0: Before, early on reports, before the sepsis, pneumonia, they were saying what you did about the pulmonary
2: embolism.
0: That's what the initial report came back as.
2: But see, here's the problem, and here's what's sad. A thorough doctor trying to rule out that as an issue would have gotten that chest x-ray and would have seen the pneumonia. Because pneumonia is sometimes silent. You don't see it. It doesn't sound differently when you're you know, listening to the heart and the lungs with the stethoscope, but you can see it on an x-ray. And when you have a bacterial load, whether it be a sinus infection or a pneumonia, and that bacteria gets into your bloodstream, it's called bacteremia. And then that's when the entire body gets exposed to the bacteria. And then suddenly, like she said, the sepsis rolls up. And that's your body's like sort of over response to the bacteria in the blood. And it's, you know, she did a very thorough job. I'm glad she took time from her ice protesting to,
0: Now, Dan, let's try to start.
2: Oh, dude, you see your fingernails and her tats? I guarantee.
0: It doesn't matter. You know what, Dan? More importantly, she was pretty much factually on.
2: She's perfect.
0: And she set you up for a great monologue. She really did.
2: Yes.
0: When we return, I got the 911 call that came from the Chevrolet Performance Center to the authorities, and they actually, this is a little weird, because all these race teams are all based kind of in the same one or two industrial parks outside of Charlotte. Most of them are in Concord, North Carolina. Just like in Indianapolis, like all the NHR team, all the sprint car teams, you know, all the IndyCar teams, a lot of race teams are in what they Brownsburg, Indiana. It's a suburb of Indianapolis. And like 25 years ago, Brownsburg, Indiana, Dan, gave if you were a race team and you wanted to open up, and they took this big, like, I don't know, 5, 6, 7 mile area of farmland and did all the roads and infrastructure and city water and sewage and the whole nine yards. And they said, if you're a race team, they gave them some huge, like, you don't pay property taxes for like 10 years.
2: Oh, big incentives.
0: Huge. And so that built up. But even before that, they got the idea from Concord/Charlotte, North Carolina. That's why, well, you know, it's just natural for NASCAR. All of NASCAR teams are pretty much based out of Charlotte, Concord. So, you know, like Joe Gibbs is by Richard Childress, which is by Hendricks, which is by, you know, the Chevrolet Performance Center, which is by TRD, which is by, you know, Ford, which is by Penske, which is by Roush. They're all kind of, Dan, like within the same like 2 mile area.
2: Here's my question, Bubba. If they're so close together and they're competitive teams, but they're all in the same, you know, circus, are they friends?
0: Yeah.
2: Are like Kyle Busch friends with, you know, Kyle Larson, and, you know, they're all buddies?
0: Yeah, yeah.
2: I'm sure there's some rivalries, but they get along and they hang out.
0: Their teams are social. Even when Tony had a shop out there, it wouldn't be uncommon for, now it's manufacturer specific now.
2: Mm-hmm.
0: The Ford guys stick together. The Chevy guys stick together.
2: Oh, okay. The Toyota guys don't hang out.
0: No. Chevy guy couldn't call down to the Ford shop and say to the, you know, like to a Ford team and say, "Hey, you guys got an extra motor mount over there?" Nope. But if a Ford team would call and say, "Hey, you got? Oh, yeah. What do you need? Two or three? Yeah, we got them." So anyway,
2: understood.
0: It's funny because when I'm going to play the 911 call next. But they ask the ambulance to turn off its lights and sirens when getting into the complex, and they give them an exact back door to go to, so it's, they can like really, really be like less conspicuous here.
1: You can kayfabe it?
0: Yeah. Well, I mean, this is the biggest star to die in NASCAR since Dale Sr.
1: Wow.
0: This is the biggest star.
2: He's like a Patrick Mahomes dying young.
0: This guy, yes. But this guy probably had 3 or 4 good more years, but he's grooming his son.
2: Just like Patrick.
0: They're actually going, I don't know, Patrick's son's going to be a world-class
2: player. No. He's got 3 years left. You know what I mean? Patrick Mahomes got like 3-4 high-profile years.
0: I disagree. I think he's got longer than that.
2: He's got 10?
0: Well, you know, you saw the announcement that Rodgers is this. He's already confirmed this is his last year.
1: Yeah, of course it is.
0: Yeah. So listen, I got somebody on the phone lines. I'll get to next 813-90 Bubba. It's our very first day. Our very first 30 minutes. Our first segment is officially done from our, you know, our Fresh Start Studios. I don't know what the studios are going to be called. I just know it is, and we got an unbelievable task to go and clean up the other building, but we got plenty of time to get that done. We're not under the gun like we thought we were.
1: Yeah.
0: The landlord is being so gracious and give us a little more time.
2: And we'll be back shortly from the Diaco Law Studios.
10: Well, at least he has his priorities in order.
11: Great. What do we do with him now?
10: The Bubba the Love Sponge Show returns after these words.
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4: Woo!
3: 813-902-8222. 813-90-BUBBA. Two PayPal Willies. I wish I had my horn, which we hope to have by this end of this week. I got Joey Campbell. Thank you, Joey. And I got Raymond Foyer. Love the new studio look. Congratulations. Thank you, my friend. I am just so happy. There's been such a huge pressure lifted off all of us. Every one of us didn't know or think of when we signed on today, it would, without just, I mean, other than the little 3-minute glitch and Dan's microphone, pretty much seamless.
5: Got squared up now.
6: During the week, was there any time that you were getting a little stressed that it wouldn't be, it get done in
3: time?
6: Yeah,
3: Thursday, Mushroom Mitch was driving everybody crazy, and there was some, when you work together with that many people for nearly 2 weeks, you start kind of getting on each other's nerves. I think a couple people were getting on people's nerves. You know, we still have a lot of cleanup to do with regards to, you know, I forgot somebody that was very instrumental in helping us do all of this, and we still are going to be using him a lot, and that's Aaron from Average Joe.
6: Oh, of course.
3: Speaking of which, I bought a brand new tire for him.
6: Oh, nice.
3: So I ordered a brand new tire. I should get it any day. We'll take the bottle jack, lift his trailer up. I'll take it down to one of the tire shops down the road a little bit, have him mount it, and then give it to him. Because New York Greg and Merch Crick said that little slash in the tire has been there, and he probably did it at the dump, but I still wanted to be a good friend, and if indeed we did create the little slash on a sidewall, replace it. So
6: I think last count was, what, 7 dumps, almost 10,000 pounds?
3: Yeah, and I would say, honest to God, Lummy, we probably got three or four more, potentially. Because almost everything at the studio now is just we're on the air. What else do we really, besides the horns, there's not a lot that we need from over there. So we can junk it. Hi, who's this? You're on the air. 813-90-BUBBA. By the way, chat, even for the people that hate us, is open. We opened up chat today. Enjoy it, because I'll probably shut it down here soon. Hi, who's this?
7: This is Drusilla calling from Charleston, South Carolina, Bubba.
3: How you doing?
6: Oh.
7: I'm doing good. I appreciate you taking my call. I won't keep you very long.
3: Okay, what can I do for you?
7: I just wanted to tell you, number one, I enjoy your show. And hello to all the fellas there.
6: Hello.
7: Number two, you can... Bubba?
3: Yeah?
7: Yeah, number two... You can really see all the work y'all put into that studio. That's really a very, very nice studio.
3: Yeah, this has been about 6 months in the planning, and it took us about two and a half or three weeks of moving the stuff from over there to over here. The hardest part were the countertops. You know, Dan, we had to match up the countertops, and these countertops were made by Danny and Craig, and they were literally like so industrial strength that you could park a truck on them. And to get all the cabinetry and all the Corian desktops to line up, and it was just, that was the hardest infrastructure of all. But thank you. What else you got?
7: They look very nice, very, very nice. I did want to thank you for turning the chat back on. Not all of us are haters, and we do enjoy getting to kitty chat with Lummy at times, and all the other guests too. And I just wanted to you was talking about Kyle Busch. That's such a tragedy. And I was going to say, I'd be surprised if you don't see the NASCAR people putting the drivers through a chest x-ray, head x-ray, prior to racing, starting coming soon.
3: You know what? That'll never happen.
4: That'll never happen.
3: Why, Dan?
4: Too much radiation. There's no way they're going to just keep barreling them with chest x-rays. Oh. But what they should do, and a head x-ray is not going to show anything, but what they should do is that when someone has a history of flying three times a week and shortness of breath, they should do a chest x-ray.
3: Right.
4: Mr. Maliata, whatever this guy's name is, was maybe a little bit derelict and should have had appropriate follow-up.
3: Can I ask you a question, Dan? 2 weeks ago when he asked to meet the doctor in his bus and got a shot.
6: Bob Heisel.
3: Bob Heisel. Mr. Bob.
4: The doctor goes by Mr. Bob.
3: If Mr. Bob would have said, listen, I need you to either now or tomorrow meet me because we're going to do a chest x-ray, would that have stopped all of this?
4: It could have. And the other thing is, you know, his shot, what was the shot, steroids?
3: I don't know.
4: Because if you give someone steroids when they have an infection, the infection gets worse. And so that's another, it's another point of criticism there.
3: So, yeah, you know, Dan says it's too much radiation to make it a frequent deal, but when people are showing signs of potentially what, you know, Kyle Busch.
4: Yeah, shortness of breath. Shortness of breath. You got to get a chest x-ray on a man that flies. You have to.
3: Yeah.
7: Dan, from what I heard, he was asking for shots for the pain in his head from the, I guess, from all the G-forces in the
4: yeah, he had a headache because he was all sinus congested.
3: Yeah.
4: You know, yeah, again, yeah. You know, so like a sinus x-ray on him may have been reasonable too. Yes, an x-ray to show your sinuses is helpful. An x-ray of your brain is not going to show much.
7: Yeah, I said brain. I meant sinuses. I'm sorry. But Bubba, I'm going to let you go. I'm sure you got a lot of callers want to get through to you. Just wanted to say I'm a first-time caller, and I won't be a last-time caller.
3: I appreciate you. Thank you, Bahan from Charleston. I appreciate you.
7: All right. Thank you, Bubba.
3: Thank you, honey. Speaking of steroids.
7: All right. Bye-bye.
3: Bye now. So, hold on. Speaking of steroids, I saw this yesterday, and I didn't know there was such a thing, but there's an event they do Olympic events. I think it's in Las Vegas. And it's called the Enhanced. I think it's called the Enhanced. I'm sorry, damn it.
5: It's being called the Olympic.
3: Here we go. It's called the Enhanced Games. And Dan, they encourage steroids.
4: Oh,
3: it's
4: almost, that's great. Why not? Why not celebrate it?
3: It's almost like run what you brung. It's like, you know, just there's no rules. There are no rules. Listen.
5: Olympics on steroids.
8: Strength will be measured. Speed will be tested.
5: 42 world-class athletes, some of them former Olympians, competed in the Enhanced Games in Las Vegas. While the Olympics go to great lengths to ensure performance-enhancing drugs don't poison the competition, the Enhanced Games encourage them. According to a new survey of most of the athletes, 91% use testosterone.
3: 91% on the juice.
5: 91% used human growth hormone, and 29% used anabolic steroids.
3: Seems low. Like, if you are in a competition and it's like, man, let it eat, I'd be on all that.
5: Quick to condemn the event. The president of World Athletics saying no one within athletics takes the Enhanced Games seriously.
3: And it'd be interesting to see like what the men's 100 would be enhanced versus non-enhanced, right? Like see some of the, you know, side-by-side comparisons and events, unless these people have gotten older and they would need that enhancement just to have a score that would, you know, resonate with the younger guys. You know what I'm saying?
6: There's a couple looks like participants that have been banned from the Olympics and they were still in their prime.
3: Like Ben Johnson, he's not in his prime.
6: He's old, yeah. Medical
5: professionals warn of the many serious long-term health risks posed by PEDs. But athletes claim the money offered by the Enhanced Games was too good to pass up. Winners of each event walked away with $250,000.
3: What? Hold on. I don't think you make. I think you get a gold medal, right?
6: Yeah.
3: I don't think you make. I don't think there's a cash prize on the Olympics.
4: No. Well, some countries, though, will give you a bonus.
3: Yeah,
4: they'll
3: pay for it. Yeah. Yeah.
8: Why would I go back to the Olympics? If I go back to the Olympics, I'd be taking a pay cut. Yeah. He said, I am making more over this four-month stretch thanks to Enhanced than I made after I medaled at the Olympic Games.
5: And breaking a world record results in $1 million payday.
9: We have our first world record.
5: A Greek swimmer broke the record in the 50-meter freestyle. But Thorbjorn's son, better known as the Mountain from Game of Thrones, failed to break a world record he set last year in the deadlift. The company behind the event, financially backed by Donald Trump Jr.'s venture capital firm and tech billionaire Peter Thiel, is using the games to boost its business selling supplements, including peptides, which experts warn have an unproven safety record. The event organizers say any enhancements had to be FDA approved and prescribed.
3: Dan, what's your opinion as a doctor? Because everybody's going crazy on these peptides, and they've made it just so easy to get. You go online, you fill out a questionnaire, you just tell them what they want to hear. You could be completely lying. And I mean, you could be completely lying. I could say that I'm 6'1", 195, instead of, 5'10", 300.
4: It's like the medical visits for the medical marijuana card.
3: So, but are these peptides effective? I mean,
4: well,
3: I
4: some of them are. It's just the Wild West, Bubba. There's 400 different ones. You can't tell which are the real ones, what the real effects are. Everyone's claiming these, enhanced effects that probably aren't there. And they're trying to substitute other things that do work for peptides. Now, I'm sure that over the next couple of years, it'll shake out. There'll be, 4 or 5 liters. But, God, it's like, every week you hear about a new peptide, and I'll have, KTN 150. It's like,
3: or like Wolverine 162.
4: They're like marijuana batch names. It's like, you go to the head shop, and you see all these, things.
3: Right, you got
4: like
3: Purple Haze.
4: Gas
3: you
4: bars,
3: got
4: grapes.
3: Bubba Kush. You got, Diaco right. Gold. You got,
4: all these stupid names.
3: Dumb Lummy, the whole nine yards.
4: Right.
3: Hi, who's
4: Dumb
3: this?
4: Lummy.
6: Don't take that one. It makes you stupid.
4: $50 a name.
6: You can't hang it up.
10: Look, let me.
6: I know. I'm watching. I can see how it won't let you hang it up. But see if you do just do line two, if that corrects it.
3: There you go. Hello.
11: Hey, Bubba, what's happening, man?
3: Good, bud.
11: Hey, it's catastrophic. I was just calling to tell you how beautiful the studio's looking, man.
3: Thank you, man. For the first time in a long time, it's clean. It doesn't have, and Dan, as you can see, I even gave everybody their own little pin cups, like you have everybody, like there's not going to be any pin strewn all around. You have your own end. You got a couple Sharpies, you got a yellow highlighter, you got 3 or 4 big pins in there,
4: and my Bubba Army knife
3: and your Bubba Army. Like, what else do you need?
6: Nothing
4: in life.
3: And so I'd like for you guys to put everything back in the little Bubba Army cups, your little pins, and tidy up your area before you leave. And this is just it's a fresh start, a fresh look, and
11: it looks great.
3: And I don't think I'm gonna be a little braggadocious here, and I know for a fact that nobody in Tampa, Florida has anything this elaborate, and I'd be willing to say that it might be a top 10 content studio in the world.
4: I have a suggestion you're not going to like.
11: I can tell you, you look better than most news channels look.
3: Yeah.
11: With the TV behind you and the quality of the cameras.
4: No, it's a great studio. It's like a national TV studio.
3: But hold on to your suggestion till we get done with him, and then I'll go right to you. All right, man. Is that all you got, bud?
11: Yeah, man. I was just calling to tell you that I miss you guys, and I tuned in to see the new studio, and yeah.
3: All right.
11: I hope everything is good, man. I hope everything works out.
3: Thank you, buddy. Appreciate it.
6: It's catastrophic.
10: Look, it's like

0: Yeah.
1: Oh, there you go. Oh, here comes Macho.
0: All right. Dan,
1: Macho's coming to look.
0: Dan, what?
2: God damn, his arms are big.
0: Dan, what suggestion do you have?
2: In keeping with the theme of cleanliness and tidiness, but knowing that there's a sometimes necessity to write things down,
0: oh, you
2: maybe
0: guys,
2: like a little mini whiteboard so that we don't have to like have post-it notes everywhere. I'm not saying like an Etch-A-Sketch, but like something that you can like write on with dry erase. Something,
0: oh,
2: like
0: let, me imagine, little, like, let me imagine that.
1: I know.
0: Why don't you go ahead and tell Dan that story?
1: Yeah, oh, Dr. Really? Bubba had, he had some already put
0: aside.
2: Something
0: made.
2: Like that?
1: Yes.
0: No, I had some made, Dan.
2: Really?
0: And they just appeared in the move.
1: Yes.
2: Oh, come on.
0: No.
2: They're gone with like my cup holder.
0: I'm gonna, I don't know who... I don't know if it was...
2: It's a great idea.
0: I don't know if it was John from the Clearwater Airport.
1: Precision John.
0: I don't know if it was Precision John that made them or Rainbow Rick, but they were white.
2: It's perfect.
0: And they were white, and they were probably... If I know we have 462 tape measures.
2: Size of an iPad?
0: I might... No, they were more... I'm going to design some for you guys to have.
1: Thank you.
2: Doesn't need to be much bigger than a mouse pad or a small iPad.
0: I got,
2: you know,
0: it.
2: I mean?
0: I got,
2: yeah,
0: it.
2: Just right. Bubba
1: had the right size.
0: I had mine.
1: Yes.
0: I had mine, and mine disappeared. But I'm gonna make new ones. Yes, Dan. Everybody will have those.
2: Great
0: and
2: idea.
0: Then you can just
2: that'll be great.
0: Write your little notes down, and you could just put it over there, you know, and have it.
2: Because I love the cleanliness theme and trying to keep it like, you know, paper free and junk free.
0: Yeah. Here is the 911 call on Kyle Busch.
3: Yes. Can I get an ambulance to come to set?
0: Jesus, how long is your address?
3: W, Concord, North Carolina.
4: Say the street.
0: See, let me, Concord, North Carolina.
4: One more time.
3: It's...
0: Jesus. Oh, my God. Why didn't you just cut that
2: good
0: out?
2: Good thing the address isn't the safe word.
0: Jesus Christ.
1: What are they talking about?
0: He's given the address.
4: And tell me exactly what's happened.
3: I've got an individual that's shortness of breath, very hot, thinks he's going to pass out.
0: By the way, Dan, eventually that TV over there, see that one over there to your left?
2: Yes.
0: That's got news on now with two bears fighting or something?
1: Oh, yeah. There's dogs.
0: That's going to be the on-air live monitor. You know, of us. That's going to be us.
2: That's going to show what that's on this on
0: and
2: the Twitch or
0: this,
2: whatever.
0: This one over here is going to be news. The one to your right, upper right, is okay. Going to be news.
2: Gotcha.
0: When we get it ready.
3: And is producing a little bit of blood, coughing up some blood.
0: So Dan, when you're coughing up blood, that's pretty serious, isn't it?
2: Oh yeah.
0: Now, I'm not talking about when somebody busts your lip or knocks your tooth out. I'm talking about like
2: that's spitting up blood.
0: Yeah. That you know, or you got a nosebleed or whatever. I'm talking about like coughing up, which one would assume would come from your lungs.
2: Yes. Coughing up blood, you either have cancer or a rip roaring infection in your lungs or like tuberculosis. I mean, just it's coughing up blood is one of the worst presenting symptoms you can have.
0: There's no way to slice that as being, you know, kind of okay.
2: Yeah,
0: I mean,
2: it's like peeing blood, coughing up blood. Those are two really, really, really bad things.
0: I don't know that I haven't
2: throwing
0: seen
2: up
0: you.
2: Volumes of blood.
0: I haven't seen you since I passed my stone.
2: I know. Congratulations.
0: 7 millimeters.
2: I know. Whew. It looked like prehistoric stuff.
0: And the thing about it is, it wasn't the, you know, because I've passed an 11 before, but these had like these two horned spikes on the top, like almost a devil, and I think that's what was holding it up.
2: Satan's stone, absolutely.
0: Yeah.
2: Those things will get stuck.
0: Kyle Busch, 911 audio.
2: Seems pretty relaxed, doesn't it?
0: Yeah.
4: How old is this person?
0: Yes.
4: Male or female?
2: Was he typing in the answers?
0: No, she is.
4: Is he awake?
3: He is awake. He's awake. He's on the bathroom floor right now.
4: Okay.
3: So when you come in, if you could not make it, can you turn the sirens off?
0: The sirens. Guy calls it straight from. Can you turn the sirens off?
4: Yeah, that's fine.
3: When you get here, and there's a, so when you come into the main entrance of the building, the closest way to get to him is if you go to the left. Like you'll come in and the parking lot splits.

0: to the right or the left, just tell them to go to the left. I'll be out here waiting on them, and I'll flag them down. There's a side door further down the side of the building that I'll be there waiting on them.
1: Okay, we got him coming out there. Just nothing else for him to eat or drink. And if he gets worse in any way before they get there, just call us back. What was the exact...
2: Hold on. Worse in any way before... You're already in route. What, are you going to send another one?
3: Yeah.
2: Like, are you going to send another one?
3: No. They're going to tell him what to do.
4: Also,
3: they're
4: going to give him directions.
3: Like, if he drops... Like what they're looking for is he still conscious or not?
2: Okay.
3: So that, once he passes out, then all of a sudden the press is a little harder.
2: Well, that and probably the guys that are en route can start preparing different things.
3: Like, exactly. Because they don't roll up like as a surprise.
2: No.
3: They're ready as they get there. They have those two or three minutes en route to prep.
2: As the intel that's getting to him, coughing up blood, you know, feels hot, overheated. They're getting their Ringer's lactate with a D5W ready. They're probably getting, you know, their 16 gauge syringes to run an IV.
3: They're thinking intubation maybe.
2: Right. They're getting that ready.
3: Yes.
2: They're just not back there, you know, on their phone playing Tetris. You know, they're actually prepping. So if his condition would worsen, where they might have to do something, you know, like maybe run a trach. Not that this would be an instance as to when you would run a trach, but you know, as the person's, you know, condition worsens, you may have to do some different stuff en route, right? But is that the reason why?
3: Yes.
1: Of your business back there?
0: It's called the General Motors Charlotte Technical Center. It's off of Speedway Boulevard. It's close to it's right beside HMS Motorsports. Hendrick Motorsports.
2: It's right by Hendrick Motorsports, which everybody knows that.
0: Sports, yeah.
1: We will let EMS know, okay? We got them coming out there.
0: Thank you very much.
1: You're welcome.
2: So over the race that happened on Sunday, of course, the Indy 500, did anybody see that finish?
4: No.
3: Oh, yeah.
2: Oh,
3: incredible.
2: My
3: I couldn't
2: God.
3: Believe it.
2: I don't know if we'll get a copyright strike if I play it or not. But, oh, my God, was it Malukas? No, it was,
3: Rehnquist. Rehnquist.
2: No.
3: Who won?
2: Yeah.
3: It was Rehnquist won.
2: Was it?
3: Mm-hmm. And he was doing well all week.
2: Well,
3: but he wasn't leading
2: the
3: race.
2: He sat on the pole.
3: For a little bit.
2: He sat at the start of the, he was on the pole. He was P1. When the race started, I think he was P1. I think
3: he was definitely the pole winner at some point. I don't know if he actually started on the pole, but
2: he did.
3: Said that the only time he led the whole race was at the last second.
2: And so it ended up being kind of a gas mileage gimmick. And then there was a yellow that came out and they were going to literally have a one lap shootout. And he started third. This guy did.
4: I sent you the clip.
2: But will we get
4: most likely, but.
2: Yeah, but I don't want to get I'm gonna go into words. You think Gary can find me a non get us in trouble clip?
4: We will look.
2: Okay, I want to do that, and then you know, all of the ceremonial, you know, paying tribute to Kyle Busch before the Coca-Cola 600. As you know, on Sunday before Memorial Day, there's two big races. One, the largest spectator sport in the world, the Indianapolis 500, at 300,000 people. I mean, the humanity there is just unbelievable. And what a good race. I got to tell you, man, IndyCar is way more exciting than NASCAR. Way more. At least the Indianapolis 500 is. I don't know about some of the road courses and things like that, but the Indianapolis 500, my God.
4: Did you tear up? Sweet home,
2: yeah,
4: Indiana?
2: Not sweet home, but back home.
4: Back home, Indiana?
2: Back home again in Indiana.
4: Oh.
2: The fields I used
3: who
2: to
3: who sang own. It this year?
2: Same guy who sings it every year.
3: There was Jim Neighbors for a while,
2: well,
3: right?
2: But he died.
3: Yeah, I understand.
2: Since Jim died, since Jim died, they've had this new guy who sings the national anthem for the Chicago Blackhawks, and he does a really good job. He does a super good job. And yes, I was watching it with some family, so I tried to keep my tears to myself, but I did kind of tear up a
3: why does
2: bit.
3: That song tear you up?
2: Because it's just, you know what, Dan, it's an Indiana thing. I can't explain.
3: Really?
2: It'd
3: yeah,
2: be like if
3: no,
2: it'd be like if
3: be
2: the Duke
3: to.
2: If the Duke fight song kind of teared you up.
3: Never did.
2: And all the memories that you had at Duke. Okay, let me ask you a question before I go into words. Where did you have your most fondest, cool, kick-ass memories, Duke or Florida medical school?
3: Florida.
2: Yeah, because you could go up to FSU and see your brothers and just pick them off like you're shooting fish out of a barrel.
3: And my best friend had a limo and a driver.
2: Oh, yeah. Along with you being good looking and in pre-med.
3: No, I was in medical school. So like I was like, all my friends were fifth year seniors, and I'm like a first year medical student. So rolling around in Gainesville as a medical student with a limousine was pretty.
2: Because limos were, people really put more credence in limos back then.
3: Oh, yeah.
2: I mean, now it's just Uber, you know, get a Lincoln Town Car, whatever, but you know, or a Sprinter. But limos back then, so man, 90s. You had to have like a 8 or 10 passenger full-blown black Lincoln.
3: He had like one that, like, I guess it was a 140 inch, the 140s. It was a big one. It had probably 8 people, 9 people you could see.
4: So you ever went up to college bars in a limo?
2: Yeah, of course he did. Heck yeah, look at him. Dude. So let me see.
3: This big black guy with a big scar down his cheek was the driver, and everyone was scared of him. So he was like, you know, security as well.
2: When we return, the tributes that NASCAR and everybody paid Samantha Brexton, and I don't know what his daughter's name, Lennox or something like that, Kyle Busch's family, his one of the most unbelievable sad moments is when his brother Kurt Busch, a one-time NASCAR champion, and by the way, really good friends with Ronnie, the limo driver. I think he lives in Vegas. He's been retired for about 2 years. But he went and Kyle Busch's number with Richard Childress Racing is number 8. The iconic 8 is what Kyle Busch has been driving around now for years. And Kurt, before the race, went down and laid 8 roses on top. And Charlotte Motor Speedway made a big number 8 in at the start finish line in the grass. It was very, very, very touching, very thoughtful. And then Kurt Busch, his brother, his older brother, went and put 8 roses on the 8. And it's, whew. Yeah, I cried. I met Kyle Busch one time in the 2005 champion ceremony that me and Sumo, you know, when we stayed with Tony at the, what is that, Waldorf Astoria. We had the penthouse suite.
3: Nice.
2: And then that night we went out to this nightclub, and Kyle, I don't even know that Kyle was old enough to drink at the time, but Kurt was there, and they were sitting shoulder to shoulder, and Tony introduced him to me. That's my only interaction I ever had. He would never remember it, and I barely do.
3: He, the older brother, Kurt, was not the driver of his brother.
2: He was pretty damn
3: good, but he wasn't like his brother.
2: He was a step below his brother. His brother was one of the all-time greatest. We'll get into that. I'm going to see if I can find, if Gary or Lummy can find me maybe a version
4: Gary
2: of the...
4: Gary said he'll fix it. Just we can play the one I sent you.
2: All right.
5: We deviated from the norm, and look what came of it.
2: You have some issues, kid.
5: The Bubba the Love Sponge show returns after these words.
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4: Just got a kick-ass text from my good friend Kurt Morgan, who is Jay's wife's stepdad. Am I right on that? Let me, Dan, am I right?
5: Correct. Yes.
4: Yeah. So Kendall's stepfather's Kurt Morgan. He owns Morgan Exteriors. What a good dude. What a great guy. What a great story too, huh, Dan? It started out with nothing.
5: Yeah.
4: Started out with like, you know, an excavator and just, you know, cleaning up storms and things like that, and has turned it into a multi-million dollar business. Morgan Exteriors, anything you need for your house, they'll get it done, whether it's windows, whether it's a new kitchen, whether it's a new bathroom remodel.
5: Prime example of scaling. You know what I mean? Scaling up.
4: Yep. Prime example of being a badass redneck that knows how to build stuff.
5: No, hard worker, learn how to advertise and build his business. Yep. I mean, it's not every business can scale because some just are designed not to. But his business was perfect for it, and he did a great job of scaling it up and making it huge.
4: And then kind of taking a step back after it got so successful and letting Opie and his family, his sons, you know, kind of run the day-to-day operation so that he can go out and jet set around the country running his 410 asphalt sprint car that, by the way, got second place in the little 500 is the Saturday night before the Sunday Indianapolis 500, and it's a little suburb of Indianapolis on the northeast side called Anderson, Indiana. It's a little quarter mile bull ring, and you know it's a very prestigious race to win. And, you know, a lot of the Indianapolis 500 drivers that you can potentially see in this picture that I got still framed, that, you know, Dan, that Saturday night before the race, a lot of them will, you know, get their rental cars and stuff and head up to Anderson and watch the little 500. Well, Kurt Morgan's number 14 Morgan Exterior sprint car got second place he said almost won it.
5: That's, yeah. He just texted me the same thing. He just almost won it.
4: Almost won it. Man. Anyway, Kurt Morgan, go to Morgan Exterior. I think if you mention Bubba Army, I gotta get with them because they got like a portal system where we can get like some, I don't know. I gotta figure it out. I don't even think Kurt knows how to do it, but Opie does. But anyway, they are a big time sponsor for us. Morgan Exterior, INC, MorganExteriorInc.com. One stop shop. You can get a quote, you know, the whole nine yards. So here's the last, by the way, congratulations, Kurt. And he's got a badass driver. Is it the Danny Jones kid, isn't it? I think it's the Danny Jones. I forget the kid's name. His dad was Danny Hamilton. His dad was, I think, Danny Hamilton Sr., who ran a bunch of 500s. And this kid is from Indiana. His name is
6: Donnie. Is it Donnie Hamilton?
4: Davey. Is it Davey? It's a Hamilton. So here is
5: Davey Hamilton Jr.
4: Davey Hamilton Jr. Here's the Indianapolis 500 that we might get copyrighted on. I hate to get copyrighted, and that puts a bunch of pressure on Gary. Which, by the way, Gary Cantrell drove 10 hours from D.C.?
6: Altogether, yes.
4: Drove 10 hours to get and spent. How long did he got here on Wednesday, I think?
6: Tuesday night and
4: left Sunday.
6: Yep.
4: Tuesday to Sunday, stayed with me at my house. By the way, I just gave Dan a tour of my little log cabin, I think Dan liked it.
5: I loved it. It's amazing, dude. It's pretty beautiful. Cool. I love the kitchen's massive, big high ceilings. I love the living room, the bedroom.
4: Listen, just for
5: the,
4: me,
5: the torture rack is great. You know, your sex room was awesome.
4: Dildos
5: within arm's reach everywhere.
4: You know, I'm an empty nester. It's just her and I. So for just her and I, and I don't need anything fancy. And it's kind of, I don't need anything fancy, and it's kind of fancy.
6: Everything's updated. Everything's new.
4: Yeah. So, I mean, we got us a nice little Clem compound out here. here is, I don't want to deviate too much from the Kyle Busch, you know, memorial, but this, I watched this, and this was one of the best Indianapolis 500s I've ever seen. Growing up in Indiana, my dad took me to like five or six of the races, but we went to probably 10 carburation days, which is the Friday before they race on Sunday. And it's, Dan, it's where they kind of get into race trim, and they'll do like, you know, they'll run for like 60 to 80 laps just to race trim it out, see what it's like, how it reacts when they're drafting, how it reacts when they're by themselves, pit road speed and things like that. So my dad used to take me to carburation day. If we couldn't afford or have tickets to the 500, then my dad would take me to carburation day, which was pretty cool.
5: It's like before the 24 hours of Daytona, there's a weekend where you can just watch everybody practice and play all weekend.
4: And they're practicing in race trim. So right. It's not like they're just going out there. No,
5: it's real stuff.
4: Yeah. So with two to go, but actually when they hit the line, it's one to go. So it's two to go now, but you know, as soon as they get like to right here, it's one to go, and this is a one lap shootout. And Rosenquist is in third place. By the way, all motors for the Indianapolis 500 are either Chevys or Hondas, and the teams do not own their motors. They have to lease them through Chevy and Honda, and they're completely sealed. The team can do nothing to the motor. Let's say that, you know, they felt they needed a valve adjustment or something like that. Honda or Chevy sends a technician down to do it. And it's $1.5 million to either 1.5 or 2 million to rent a motor for the year.
5: But if that motor fails, they replace it, right?
4: Yeah.
5: It's like the motor.
4: Yep.
5: You're like in the motor routine.
4: You pay Honda or a Chevy, you know, $2 million,
5: and they keep a motor,
4: and they keep a brand new motor in your car.
5: Gotcha.
4: Which is, I think, about $9 or $10 million less than the Formula One guys.
5: But
4: their motor program's like $12 million.
5: But you know, the good thing is that you know what your budget is. No matter what happens, it's going to be that $1.5 million a year. So if you use seven motors or one motor, it's still, you know,
4: as long as it's not user error, meaning like you crashed into the wall and cracked the block, or the guy over revved. Because you know those guys can't do anything without the engineers knowing. Like you can't lie to the guy and go, "No, I didn't over rev." They're like, "Oh yeah,
5: it's right here."
4: Well,
5: dude,
4: our telemetry said that you hit 13.5. It redlines at 12.
5: At the downshift.
4: So the Honda guys, they're not warranting this deal, you know. So yeah, I'm sure there's a lot that goes on. So when I think like the last maybe three or four Indy 500s have been won by the second place guy that takes the white flag. Like you don't want to be in first place with one to go
5: because you're
4: almost a sitting duck, because any good driver can get a run on you.
5: Yep.
4: You can't help it. Like even if you start snaking down, but the one thing about this Rosenquist guy is he sticks. Usually Indy's got that one groove of rubber right on the white line, and that's it. You really can't go one groove up, because if you do, you have a small chance of getting in the marbles, and you're done.
5: And the marbles is like might as well be in wet grass.
4: So, like a lot of guys are really afraid to stick it up there one groove up, because you don't know if your car is going to stick or not. And so, and in this instance,
5: 230 mile an hour too.
4: These
5: are big accidents.
4: These are big accidents, and you can't lift. So you're out there on the outside, not knowing if you're going to catch grip, not knowing if that car is going to come out underneath you, and you can't crack the throttle if you're going to get a run on the guy.
5: Lummy, do you know why you can't lift?
6: No, why?
5: First of all, you'll lose. But the second reason is as soon as you lift, the weight goes to the front of the car, and the back end will slide out.
4: Oh. One of the many things
5: that can happen if you
4: but
5: lift.
4: That's kind of the most...
5: That's the dangerous thing.
4: Most drastic. Here we go.
2: Malukas, hunting.
4: So the guy that wins is behind this dude.
2: Hunting. To the high side. Around the outside.
4: And see, they got to be mindful of the guy. When the guy beside him darts up, they got to dart up, or they'll go wheel to wheel, and they're both going to, you know, end up in the wall. Mm-hmm. Now, the one thing about it is watch Rosenquist. 95% of the guys out there would have tucked in behind this guy and not hung her out here. But, you know, he knows he's got one lap.
2: One to go. Rosenquist round the outside of his teammate through one. Into the short chute in two.
7: Teammates battle side by side, but out front the young
4: American. Well, you know, how, I mean, these guys are going 230 miles an hour, 240 once they hit the back, and they're what, 3 inches from the next guy's tire?
5: Oh, yeah, certainly within 6 inches. But, Bubba, can I ask a question? Because you're a big oval guy. So when you're in an oval during a turn at high speed, is the draft a little to the right? Like, is he not?
4: Yes, it's called side drafting. So where you want to be is you want to crunch this tire right on this air duct.
5: Right.
4: Not meaning crunch it as in hit it, but you want to get as close as you can to that back air duct, which will suck him slower and propel you up.
6: You're slingshot him, kind of?
4: Well, kind of. Yeah, but you got to get as close.
5: That's in the turn, not on a straight.
4: Well,
5: but that's
4: on the straight, too.
5: It still works on a straight?
4: But on the straight, you're going to get more drafting if you suck in right behind him and then slingshot him. But in the corner, it's called side drafting, and you want to pack as much air as you can to disrupt, because you got clean air out here,
5: mm-hmm.
4: See, and nobody's on your. You know what?
5: But you want to dirty that air in his back, right?
4: A lot of people describe IndyCars, if you know anything about it, as you know those big whales that open up their mouth and they just eat plankton.
5: Yeah, they're called whale sharks.
4: Yeah. Well, these are big. All these are machines that are trying to pack as much air into these radiators as they can. Same with F1, is you're just trying to get as much air into that area to, one, give you downforce, but two, to help you, you know,
5: cool.
4: With cool and you know, air-fuel mixture for your car. So if you go back just a little bit here, Dan, that's where he wants to be. He actually wants to be a little bit closer to that air duct with his left front. And what that does is it kind of drags the inside guy down a little bit.
7: Battle side by side, but out front.
4: See, I mean, right there is the skill set in that. There's probably 10 people in the world that can do that.
6: But the controllers are like what? Like all digital now, right?
4: Yeah, well, the steering wheels are like $75,000.
5: Yeah. It's still a steering wheel. It's square shaped.
4: So, Dan,
5: it's rectangular.
4: Look at that, Dan. I mean,
7: American Chase.
4: So then as you know apex off, you got to kind of let the car take you out. Your natural momentum will take you to the wall if you're the outside guy.
7: See his first win off turn two.
4: Now see this first place guy, he is so scared. He's trying to zigzag as much as he can so that nobody can get right on his ass and do indeed what happened. Like, but there comes a point where you can't.
5: He's slowing down doing that.
4: Yeah, well, not only
5: he's
4: that.
5: He's losing speed.
4: But not only that, you know, you can't do it too much. You could spin yourself out.
2: David Malukas goes to defend. The MSR driver still side by side to wield that play into Malukas' hands. And here comes Pato O'Ward.
6: So that's what
2: Malukas is out in front.
4: So if
6: he was zigzagging?
4: Yeah, Again, Dan, look what he's doing here.
5: Mm-hmm.
4: He's packing the left. He's packing the right rear. It's called packing the right rear.
2: Out in front.
8: Side behind.
4: All right, now they're in the short chute going into four. And he was able to side suck, side draft his teammate to kind of see how it kind of pushed him forward, Dan.
2: Not over yet. It's not over yet. Malukas has to defend from Rosenqvist. Great run off the final corner. Here comes Rosenqvist.
4: Now, at this point, he's got the optimal amount of draft right now. He's directly behind the guy.
5: He's on his ass, too.
4: On his ass.
5: He's like a foot behind him.
4: He probably had to lift a little bit, or he kept it floored, and he drug the brake because he could not slingshot too soon. You had to. I mean, this is some of the best Indy car driving I've ever seen. This is unbelievable.
2: Malukas defends. Who has it?
4: No. And so when this guy, he kind of used the guy's momentum against him when Malukas went to kind of pack in the inside. I mean, of the inner wall here. That's kind of what slingshot Rosenqvist. Watch. Boom.
5: Wow. I mean, it was like the last 50 yards. It's amazing.
6: David Hernandez, $20.
8: Side by side behind.
2: It's not over yet. Not over yet. Malukas has to defend from Rosenqvist. Great run off the final corner. Here comes Rosenqvist. Malukas defends. Who has it? Over the line. Who's it going to be?
4: And if you notice, Dan.
5: How pissed would you be if
4: you notice,
5: were Malukas?
4: I want you to notice one thing here. Soon as he gets by him, he then breaks off, goes kind of not real drastically right, but really noticeably turns right.
5: He doesn't want that dirty air off the front right of the car.
4: He wants the dirty air off of him and clean air.
5: Right.
4: So if he stays beside him too long, he could get side sucked. So watch him kind of distance himself to the right here. Right there. Yep. See that?
5: Brilliant driving.
4: Man, some of the best driving I've ever seen in my entire life.
5: And they said that was the closest finish ever?
4: Ever. In the history of the Indianapolis 500. Wow. An emotional pre-race at the Coca-Cola 600. Kurt Busch lays down 8 flowers on the infield, number 8, for his late brother Kyle Busch. Not a dry eye in the speedway. I cried.
5: Did Kyle ever try to
4: do... I cried a lot this weekend. One of which is whether we were going to be where we are right now.
5: You should just watch Brian's song and really make it a trifecta.
4: Yeah.
5: Did Kyle Busch ever do any kind of open wheel stuff or only?
4: Yeah.
5: Oh, he did?
4: Yeah.
5: Mm-hmm. He did some too?
4: Yeah. There's his brother Kyle Busch laying down 8 roses on the number 8. I'm sorry, Kurt Busch. Kurt Busch on his deceased brother Kyle.
5: He's shaking too. I feel so badly for him.
4: I saw him at Ronnie the limo driver's wedding. Had a few words with him. Just said, "Hey, Kurt." He goes, "Yeah, how's Tony doing?" That's what he said. I said, "I don't know." He goes, "Yeah, I don't hear much from him either." That's
5: brutal.
4: That's tough.
5: Yeah.
4: I did like this. Is Steve O'Donnell? This isn't the best. This isn't the clearest copy.
5: Singer?
4: No, he's the president of NASCAR, and he tells Samantha and Brexton that we got you. You know, like, well, we're going to take care of you. I thought that was pretty classy.
5: They're $500 million not going to take care of them?
4: Well.
9: Samantha, I want you to know that this sport stands with you and that you and your children are NASCAR family forever.
4: I think they ended up playing taps, didn't they, Lummy?
6: Yes.
4: They ended up playing taps. And then on the 18th lap, Kyle Busch most recently drove the 8, but prior to that, he was, world famous, won both of his championships in the 18 M&M's car, Interstate Batteries M&M's car. And I think everything from the Carolina hockey game to a couple of the NBA games to the Indianapolis 500 on lap 18. I don't know what. The NBA did a thing for him, and I think the Carolina Hurricanes. Let me. Did you see the Rays are on a 2-game losing streak?
6: Yeah, but it's. I mean, they've been playing hot. It's unfortunate.
4: They're still the number one team in baseball, tied with Atlanta.
5: They went to almost 18 innings yesterday, and then lost.
4: I think 13.
5: It was 13. I know, yeah. But it was a giant long game. I mean, they were up. It was 3-3. They fire up 5-3.
4: They pulled their spot. They pulled their starter too soon.
6: That's what sometimes
4: yesterday.
6: He does for some reason.
5: He lets them pitch an inning. And
4: anyway,
5: that's it.
4: They're 3.5 on the Yankees right now. Like 7.5 or 8.5 on the wild card. So anyway, the Indianapolis 500 on lap 18. I thought this was pretty classy. This is the very legendary, scoring tower in Indianapolis right at the start-finish line. And on lap 18, they did a tribute to Kyle Busch. Well, maybe I think it did. Well, it was at lap 18, but this is during the invocation, during the pre-race. Oh yeah, there it is. That's lap 18. Dan, you've never been to the Indianapolis 500, have you?
5: I've been to the raceway, and I watched a Formula One race there. There was a U.S. Grand Prix there back when Jag was still racing. I went with Bob Elder. It was unreal. It's massive. It's so freaking big.
4: Yeah, people cannot comprehend. It's bigger than Daytona. It's bigger than Talladega. It is, and it's the short shoots because turn two doesn't, turn one just doesn't go into turn two. They got turn one, then they got what they call a short shoot. Which is a little bit of
5: short straight.
4: Yep, and then it didn't turn two, and then turn, then the back stretch and the front stretch, and then the turn three short shoot, turn four front stretch. It's unbelievable.
5: If there's one racetrack in the whole country, no world, you would want to run on, what would it be?
4: Indy.
5: That would be it.
4: Yeah, Let me, when I return, so Alex Stein on his TikTok was in Miami.
6: Yes, I believe he did.
4: And he calls it Miami Date Night. And it looks like he reveals who his new girlfriend is.
6: Really?
4: And
6: interesting.
4: He is like really whipped over her, calling her his baby. Anything for my baby? Anything for my baby? My baby this, my baby that. And I'm like, man.
5: He's really going off, getting her Taco Bell. Man, well, she must be really special.
4: They went to McDonald's, too.
6: Dan, a pizza, he had pizza, too.
4: Yeah, well,
5: did you have to buy her Happy Meal because she's so young?
4: 7-Eleven pizza, Taco Bell, and McDonald's in the ultimate date night while in Miami.
5: Wow.
4: And I think this is the first time that he has, one, acknowledged that he's romantically linked with somebody, and two, on camera.
5: Wow.
4: So, yeah, we'll do that next.
10: Non-scripted and unregulated.
11: Sort of like the same sensation you get after sex.
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0: First day, red letter day. Tuesday, May 26th, the first working day past the national holiday of Memorial Day. 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
5: With the new car smell.
0: With the new car smell. We still got to put just some of the preliminary things. By the way, Venmo, PayPal, Cash App, all at the Bubba Army. Mushroom Mitch, $100. Thank you, Mitch. Worked his ass off. Thank you, my friend. I saw Bob Cook in chat. Just so many people. I thanked a whole bunch of people early on. Couldn't have done it without. Macho Man was here for, 14 straight days, 16 straight days. I think Lummy only missed one day to be with his family. I think on Sunday, maybe.
6: Yesterday. Creatine Travis, $100.
0: Oh, my God. And Creatine Travis. I was automatically reaching for my horn. It's just muscle memory. I don't have my horn button. And then, Lummy, I don't have my little hook where I put my headphones.
6: I know.
0: Every break, I take my headphones and I go for that hook. Some things we still have to do. We still have a big, Nick the Gun Guy ordered us a big plate of tempered glass to put between you guys and engineering. We still have the podcasting area to build. And then Macho Man, we have to tighten up his, I want his area back there, Lummy, to look as clean and neat as this area. And I think Macho wants that too.
6: Of course.
0: But that's just been kind of the staging area of when we needed to throw stuff out of the studio. And so Macho Man's place just by attrition has taken on a bunch of stuff. I think they got one more, maybe potentially one more TV to hang in Macho's area. So it's a work in progress. Lummy, I got to find out who made me those dryer. I don't know if it was Precision John or Rainbow Rick. I think it was Precision John.
6: I sent him a text message. I asked him.
0: Yeah, I'll give you the measurements on him if you could. So, Dan, you said earlier today that you had an interesting time off since the last time we had. Hell, it's been, let me see. It's been since the 13th. No, I'm sorry, the 12th. I haven't seen you since Tuesday the 12th.
5: Yeah, it's been a couple weeks.
0: So what is... I know that...
5: No, Danny graduated 8th grade. Sophia graduated college. Jay had a birthday.
0: Hold on. Sophia graduated high school.
5: High school, yes. I'm sorry.
0: Okay.
5: Danny graduated 8th grade. And
0: now, do they have graduation ceremonies for both?
5: Yep.
0: God, I'm not... Of course, Sophia, because high school...
5: It's a real graduation.
0: We all had... That's a real graduation.
5: Right.
0: That is an accomplishment. Mm-hmm. You made it through high school. I'm sure she was with honors. Mm-hmm. And that's a real deal. Mm-hmm. But now they got... You graduate from kindergarten. Mm-hmm. You graduate from, 6th grade to go into middle. I think you graduate maybe 8th grade to go into 9. And then, of course, the only one that I really recognize would be the one that Sophia just went through. And that would be, your senior year of high school. And now you've graduated there. And what you do next is whatever.
5: Elon Musk doesn't have his 8th grade graduation diploma on his wall.
0: No. And the other thing is, I got two instances of graduations are now just turning into an absolute circus because everybody wants to go viral. Back in the day, your family sat there on the bleachers, and when they called your name up, they're like, "Hey, Dan! Danny!"
5: And if you overdid it, they'd pull your diploma and not give it to you.
0: But, he was just...
5: That was the threat.
0: But what I just did was about the extent of it. Yep. Danny, my man, Danny. Araki. Woo-woo. Araki, Danny. Woo-woo. Like, that's like maybe 3 seconds. And you're right, Dan. If you overdid it, then they'd pin it. Like, they would not necessarily... They'd take your graduation and make you wait, like, 2 weeks and come to the school to get it.
5: Yeah. They do something to just make life a little miserable for you.
0: So, I have two instances, now that you bring up graduation, and by the way, congratulations to Sophia. Yeah, I think she's going to UOT, is she not?
5: Mm-hmm.
0: God, what a great school. And close. At UOT is as expensive as Florida, isn't it?
5: It's more.
0: More. So
5: but not as expensive as Eckerd. Eckerd College is like $50,000 a year.
0: Really?
5: Yeah, that tiny little school.
0: So I don't know when we're going to, like, everybody now finds these little graduation... Damn it, I can't... Okay, here we go. Everybody now finds these little graduation ceremonies cute. And they... Like Dan said, back in the day, man, if your family or somebody hooped and hollered too much, or you did a backflip, or you were a distraction from the ceremonies, there would be some type of consequence.
5: Oh, wait. I missed another graduation. It's just as important as any of them. Bella graduated law school.
0: Now, that's a real graduation. That's a real graduation.
5: They had that at the sound stage at, like, downtown Clearwater. What's that place called? Like, the Bay Sound Stage?
0: That's a real graduation.
6: The new one.
0: Out of all the three.
5: The Bay Care sound stage.
0: Not to disrespect Sophia. But out of all the three, that's the big sling and D graduation right there. That's big boy.
5: But
0: that's big boy.
5: Except for when they take 50 seconds for each name. Like, they announce a name, and then you walk across the entire stage. They wait for all the pictures and the diploma, and then they announce another name. That was Bella's thing. It took like 3 hours.
0: Well, it wasn't this bad. And I just don't, like, check this out. So this girl just got her graduation. She just graduated from high school. She just graduated from high school, and this is what she does. And she doesn't get penalized. Everybody thinks it's really a cute thing in the whole nine yards. And if I'm the superintendent, or I'm the president, or I'm whatever the hell I am, and this happens, I'm taking this woman's diploma away and making her wait 4 to 6 weeks to come to the office and get it very unceremoniously. Here we go. Dan, when you see this, it's going to make you disgusting, especially having attended 3 graduations and knowing, you know, that there should be a certain protocol of decorum when you're getting your, right?
5: Sophia's graduation was so well coordinated and choreographed. I mean, they weren't allowed to move if someone else's name was being announced. Like, they would have to, like, pre-stand up, then move about, like, 10 feet.
0: Had a staging area.
5: Yeah, it was very methodical, yep. And they had to rehearse it.
0: When I went to Vicente's, Erica's son's, he got his master's in architecture. He got his master's.
5: That's incredible.
0: This was 2 years ago. One or 2 years ago, he got his master's. So he didn't even... On the undergrad, Dan, he skipped that ceremony because he knew he was going to go into his master's.
5: Mm-hmm.
0: So this was a big deal. And this was at the University of South Florida in the Yingling Center. And it was just like Sophia's. Okay, so they had, every school had a section of chairs, you know, like the architectural section, mm-hmm. the educational section, the business section. And then they would, as a section, go over and get into a long line, and then they had two stage. It's almost like being in baseball. You had an on deck circle, then a guy in the hole. You know what I'm saying? Then the guy at the plate. Mm-hmm. You know, like, so. You know, let me in. When you're in baseball, you got a guy at the plate.
6: Yep.
0: You got a guy on deck, and then you got a guy kind of in the hole. In the hole, and he's usually on the first steps of the dugout, kind of loosening up everything like that. That's what they had with Vicente, and it was flawless, Dan. You know, it was all staged. They told the students, if you do any type of celebratory type deal that causes disruption, you know, there's going to be a penalty to pay. And that's the way it should be. Not this. You know what this is? Look at me. It's all about me. It's all about me. It's all about me. I don't care about the institution. I don't care about my fellow classmates. I don't care. I don't even know necessarily I care about my diploma.

0: That's called lack of parenting, ladies and gentlemen.
1: I sent you the one from Tennessee where they did the
0: rain. Now, Dan, if that was your daughter, I mean, oh, my God.
2: She kicks off her shoes, throws the diploma down and everything like that. I get the diploma off the ground and throw it away.
0: So here's a kindergartner, and everybody finds this so cute.
1: Well, just wait till the one I sent you for Tennessee.
2: At least you know that girl has peaked. That's her peak. That's the apogee of her course of life, and she's going to go nothing but down.
0: And the first problem with this next one I'm going to play, it's this little kid, and he's the first problem is we're having a ceremony for getting out of kindergarten, which basically you just got to
2: daycare.
0: You just got to basically not poop your pants and play with crayons all day.
2: Right, it's daycare.
0: Yeah, right. Maybe nowadays they put you in front of an iPad and you play, you know, some stupid-ass games, some shapes and sizes and colors, and this block belongs here. But you're right, Dan. It's just a tick above daycare. And look at the money that each family had. Each one of these robes and these, that's all probably $200-$300, not to mention they got really nice clothes underneath it.
2: So, I'm not bitching about costs, but I had to buy my son, you know, a suit, slacks, 3 or 4 pairs of shirts, a couple ties, because of all these crap ceremonies they had this last couple of weeks.
0: I promise you, all in, and I'm going to make a prediction, and you tell me if I'm right or wrong, if you take Sophia's garb that she needed between the dress that she wears underneath it to her robe to her tassel to her hat to her shoes to all just all in with Sophia and all in with Danny, including the outfit changes from party one to party two, I bet you might have been $2,000
2: more.
1: Keith Yeager, $120.
0: Let me man, yeah, $3,000.
2: Yeah, between $2,500 and $3,000.
0: Yeah. And so the problem we have here is that we're graduating kindergartners to go to first grade. That if I'm Bubba DeSantis, I'm making that illegal in Florida. No more kindergarten graduations, because this kid's not looked at as a bratty kid, or this is cute. And before he can get his diploma, he runs off the stage to grab his mom because he wants his mom to go with him. And everybody, it's a viral sensation. Hell, ABC News carried it.
1: Jeez.
0: I mean, we got shootings at the White House. We got an absolute crap show that's happened in Iraq. We got so much stuff going on that ABC News could really be, you know, covering. And we're worried about some kid, you know, jumping off the stage to grab his mama during a South Florida kindergarten graduation.
3: During a graduation ceremony in Miami Lakes, Florida.
0: Oh my God, just look how cute it is. Just during a graduation ceremony in Miami Lakes, Florida. Look at this little kindergartner.
3: This happened during a graduation ceremony in Miami Lakes, Florida. Valeria Butler shared this video of her 6-year-old son, Darian Williams, as he was crossing the stage.
0: Oh, it's just so cute. If I'm the commentator, I'm the guy beside it, but like, this is the problem with America. That we are, you know, we're glorifying this, and shame on the news editor for making this a stupid story that we got to talk about, because all it's going to do is lead to other people acting this way.
3: Graduation from kindergarten.
4: Yeah, but before he accepted his diploma, he ran off the stage, you see there, and he grabbed his mother so she can join.
0: Oh, it's just so cute.
2: but I do have to make a distinction. I mean, he's not, you know, dancing and trying to direct attention to himself. He just grabbed his mommy that he wants to have with him. It's a little cuter.
0: So what if everybody did that? Everybody jumped off stage and they grabbed their mom.
2: No, I understand that.
1: That'd be a long graduation.
3: He's got to share in the joy with mom.
0: Yeah. Okay.
2: It's cute.
0: So, Lummi, you said you have one more of these.
1: It's a high school in Tennessee, Rain or Shine.
0: Oh, I saw this.
1: Oh, my God.
0: I saw this. So, Dan, they did not make any other arrangements to have it for, you know, if it had bad weather. They didn't make it, okay, we're going to have it in the gym, and we'll know before the ceremony starts. We'll just, you know, herd everybody in the gym. We'll have a stage built with a PA system just in case something like this happens.
1: Well,
0: you know?
1: They said that, I guess they knew it was going to be raining, and the school still said, hey, rain or shine,
0: now,
1: we're doing it.
0: Now, Dan, I'm assuming that these amps are much like, you know, the dime amps that I have, and they cannot endure weather like this. These are not made for that.
2: I would expect the same, Bubba, and it's amazing that, that they just left all that equipment outside.
0: And here's the thing. What people don't realize, you know, the when they gave the $56 or $65 million damage report from Tropicana, let me remember that?
1: Yes.
0: Most of that was not... It was all that stuff, the sound system and the LED lighting and the scoreboard and the lights, you know, that light up the field. None of that, you know, you make that stuff, like if you're at Yankee Stadium or Camden Yards or Wrigley Field, that stuff is made to be weatherproof. But when you have an indoor stadium, your speakers, your sound system, your lighting, all of that's not made for outdoor weather. So that's where the majority of their cost was, is all that stuff, every speaker, every scoreboard, every seat. None of those, I mean, I don't even think those seats were, I think they had to replace the majority of the seats too.
1: They had to replace a lot of them, yes.
0: Now, the hard plastic ones were okay, but like the luxury seating that they have down at home
1: plate. Those all got replaced.
0: Yeah, so... I'm looking at, I don't know much about this, but you're probably looking at easily 10 to 15 grand in sound system just right there, right?
2: Oh, yeah, yeah, yeah.
0: If not more, the amps and, you know, the microphones.
2: Well, each one of those amps is $500 to $1,000.
0: Yeah.
5: Grace Braun.
0: Which, by the way, let me, I can't get anybody to buy my Dimebag Darrell stuff.
1: That's insane.
0: I'm going to lower it down to $3,000, and that's the lowest I'm going.
2: For both?
0: For all of it. For all of it? For every bit of it.
2: What about... Okay.
0: What about what?
2: Well, it's just going to take one stack, maybe.
0: No, you can have it all for $3,000. I can't separate it.
2: You can separate the two towers. You have two towers, right?
0: I got... You know what? I might be able to, because I got one guy...
2: You have two full towers.
0: I do have one guy that wants to buy one stack.
2: And I'll drive the other stack.
1: No, there you go.
0: But does a stack consist of...
2: Two sets of 4 by 12 speakers and the amp.
0: Okay.
2: 15. The slanted one, the straight one, and the amp.
0: $1,500.
2: That may be a good deal.
0: That means all of it's $3,000. I just lower it. I was asking $6,000.
2: Yeah.
0: So now I'll take
2: a stack for $3,000.
0: Okay.
2: I mean, for 15.
0: $1,500, you got a stack.
2: Okay.
0: I got to get a hold of the other guy. I said I'll sell the other. Then I got that big speaker, that kind of oddball big speaker that we might be able to use something here.
1: Yeah.
0: So Dan sold. Got it? We'll handshake on it.
2: Okay.
5: Jocelyn Chelsea Brimmer.
0: Man.
2: It works. It's not all staticky. Everything's good, right?
5: Brooklyn.
0: Oh, no, Dan, it's been used 2 times.
2: Okay.
0: And if you'd like... They're over at the old studios. And this is what I prefer, actually.
2: Just get them from there?
0: No. Well, yes, but I prefer you to bring your guitar. We fire them up. In fact, I can also tell the other guy that they've been tested. So bring your guitar.
2: Just test everything. Sure.
0: Yeah, just
2: okay.
0: You know, we'll say maybe I'll even videotape you testing so I can show the other guy. Hey, before I sold them to you, my guy plucked the other guy who bought the other half. Gary Selder.
1: Hey.
0: On the PayPal. Thank you, Gary. Appreciate you. So, Dan, I'm going to videotape you doing your little, you know, eruption gimmick. Mm-hmm. And then you take your stack that you tested. Then I'm going to have you test the other stack, and I can send that video to the guy that's interested and say, hey, listen, my buddy came over and tested this 2 days ago.
2: He only charged $500 to test.
0: Dan.
2: No, someone said that on chat. I thought it was funny.
5: Michelle.
0: If I'm the family here, and I didn't bring an umbrella or have any Viz Queen or a raincoat, I'll see you in the car.
2: Oh yeah, there's no way I'm sitting outside for an hour and a half for all these random names.
0: I might actually go home and get you a dry set of clothes and make you go into the girls' or boys' bathroom, you know, inside the school and change. Bring a towel and everything. And I don't want, because, I mean, Dan, you don't want your kid sitting on your leather upholstery now, do you?
2: No, God, no. I'm going to have my little clear umbrella hat.
5: Jacqueline Elizabeth Brown.
0: I mean, Dan, they got a full-blown setup here. Look, monitors. Those are JBLs.
2: Everywhere.
0: Yeah, monitors for the crowd.
5: Sophia Renee
0: Brunsma. And Dan, how about this? What if...
1: Nice turf.
0: What if this, Dan? What if one of these kids would have slipped on this ramp?
2: Oh, yeah.
0: Would it have been a lawsuit, Willie?
2: Probably.
1: Yeah, I would have been telling Walker to make a slip and fall.
0: Hey, Walker. Yeah, Dad. take a front end nosedive and then grind your head against the stairs. It's probably be 2 or 3 stitches, Walker. But you know, you said you wanted that new Tesla, right? For your so that's how we're gonna do it. Mom, are you? Yeah, I'm good with that.
5: Joseph Burdine.
0: So yeah, that's
1: they showed, like, so they showed in a little fat party, them sitting there. And just how hard the rain was. And
0: the poor women who have to, you know, like the guys, you know, we don't wear high heels. You know, we wear dress shoes, which are slick bottom. But these poor women, you know, all the girls look like they're wearing wedges or, you know, at least some type of high heel. And I mean.
2: Except that linebacker.
5: Gabriella Vashta.
0: Yeah, except the linebacker. Yeah,
1: she's got shoes on.
0: Yeah, she's, yeah. Starting nose guard for the team. Sophia McGillicuddy, starting nose guard.
2: Squats 415.
5: Jade Soraya Burns. Audrey Bella.
0: Is this an all girls school? I've not seen one boy yet.
1: They show a guy sitting there in the crowd, like,
0: and
1: waiting.
0: Dan, look, I mean, I know how much these cameras cost. Cameras are $3,000-$4,000 for good ones.
2: No, there's easily $20,000 of equipment out there.
0: Don't you love how clean our lighting is? Remember, we used to have those rinky-dink little ring lights. Everything is all mounted up top now. God.
2: No, everything is beautiful, dude. You've done a really, really, really well thought out. Do you know why?
0: Macho has.
2: The difference is urban sprawl versus a planned city. And so the other studio started as something and then kind of evolved over time.
0: Right.
2: When you do that, it's not the same as if you'd planned it from scratch.
0: We planned it to be an audio-only syndicated radio studio. And as we've evolved visually, we've had to tic-tac the visual aspect onto it while maintaining, you know, the audio distribution content while tic-tacking on video, you know, which and all of our video components were tic-tacky. No disrespect to anybody who put them together, but like you said, Dan, when you plan something, it turns out one way, and it's almost like having, have you ever seen those nice houses, and then they decided to add on, and you could tell it's an add-on, and it doesn't look stock, like it doesn't.
2: No,
0: like,
2: all of England's like that, too. They have all these beautiful old buildings, and they literally attach a hyper modern looking building to it.
0: Yeah, that's what we were like white trash that decided to add on to our. We had a single wide and we needed a triple wide, so we added a double wide to it.
1: Put a couple of floors on it.
0: Yeah.
5: Peyton Wynn Byfield.
0: Just show the. Look at
5: Maria
0: these. Look at these people.
5: Fernanda Cervantes.
1: But the rain gets harder.
0: Look at this guy. He's like, what am I doing here? All right. So when I return, we'll get into the, it looks like Alex Stein is, public about his new love interest.
1: Surprising.
0: You know, we had Paige. Paige was his first girlfriend and we were close to her. I liked her. And then they broke up several different times. And then this is his new, I don't know what her name is. He just calls her baby, and he's like really, really like I gotta give him a call. Let me, you got a Venmo gimmick?
2: Baby's as good as bro, man. You could, any girl will respond to baby.
1: Shane Moore's off $50.
0: Thank you. Yeah, but it's kind of.
1: Isn't that why Hogan called everyone brother?
2: Yeah, there's a brother.
0: Yeah, but
2: it's just you don't have to know anyone's name if you're dating five.

0: and he's really likes this girl.
1: Well, he's only working with his sense of humor. That's all he's got.
0: He's first of all, he's successful. Two, I know his finances. I know his finances, and he does pretty well.
1: If he's buying Taco Bell in Miami, he's saving his bank.
0: He's very frugal. And Dan, you know, so again, baby on just its merits is not being pee-whipped, but you might have a different interpretation when we play it next.
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4: Oh, crap.
3: I forget what it's called.
4: Not News
3: Nation.
4: Let me know
3: when Jay walks in.
4: Will do. Also, I thought Dr. Dan was talking about a girl when he was describing this look. He was looking at it. I guess he's looking at the new Ferrari, and I guess he's very disappointed in it.
3: He's not going to get it?
5: It's an electric 5-seat. It looks like a minivan.
3: No, you don't want that.
5: No, I'm not even getting close to
3: you're
5: that.
3: You're the standard 2-seater, coupe. That's your the 488 or the Spider.
5: The F90. They're all great cars. Rear engine,
3: yes,
5: 2-seater.
3: That's V12, what I want. V10, V8 twin turbocharged, all that deal.
4: I sent it to you if you want a quick video on it.
3: I'm sure. I mean, if Dan's already taken a poo poo and it said it looks like
4: a minivan,
3: like a Genesis minivan. You know what? Oh yeah, hell no. Dan, that looks like a damn Tesla.
5: It looks like a Tesla, the small Tesla SUV. It's embarrassing. I'd be embarrassed to get out of that car.
6: Like, and the company's first all-electric car.
3: I mean, tear that Ferrari badge off immediately because you're embarrassing the brand.
5: They are. I mean, they were worried about people painting Ferraris pink, and now they've come out with this crap.
3: That looks like shiz.
5: Yep.
6: You were expecting? Didn't think so. Coming up.
5: They jumped the shark with that.
3: Oh, man.
5: Look at that. How ugly
3: ever.
5: It is. It's ugly.
3: It's kind of... Hold on, Dan. It's kind of... cool.
5: How?
3: But hold on, I'm going to tell you how. On the average person that's not a hardcore Ferrari guy.
5: Right.
3: Like Ferrari guy, like you and Jay. You guys are Ferrari guys, the conventional coupe, V12, V10, V8 twin, carbon fiber, very, let me say, somewhat Formula One-ish.
5: Mm-hmm.
3: This would be like an entry-level mom grocery getter gimmick, as if, like, if you had a wife that had a Tesla and she wanted that Ferrari, this is a Ferrari grocery getter. For that application I applaud it, but they've pretty much carved out about 80

0: 80% of their P1s that buy standard Ferraris, the 488s, the SF, is it 90? Mm-hmm. The SF90s, those guys, they're laughing at this. They're but they might buy their wife one of these, you know, that
1: they kind of buy their wife that like Portofino / Roma / it was like a 4-seater convertible. It's what Krista has.
0: Yeah.
1: You know what I mean? That's the wife car.
0: And that's kind of a sexy car.
1: It's awesome sexy. This is just ass ugly.
0: When we met Krista and Steve at Union for lunch one day, she pulled up and she looked,
1: looks great in it.
0: She looked hot. I mean, she looked good as heaven.
1: No, hot chick in a sports car is awesome.
0: Well, Ferrari.
2: We'll show you every inch of this new Ferrari, from the stop you in your tracks exterior design to the touchscreen denial.
0: I've already seen enough. Mm. I'm going to Alex Stein, Primetime 99. Now, Dan, I need you to determine whether it feels like Alex is a little pee whipped over this girl.
1: Okay, I got my pee whip
0: and
1: indicators
0: you,
1: on.
0: You're right. You're the single coxman right now in life, and so you know we have to rely on you. I preliminarily am going to say that it feels a little pee whippy to be rolling out your I don't know if Alex needs to be rolling out his significant other, because all he's going to do, and listen, most people can't handle the heat. When you're somebody that's as big of an influencer as Alex Stein, with that comes polarity. Thank you, Dan. Polarity.
1: Polarization.
0: Let me just look at our little minute level in the little in the influencer world that we live in, which is, yes, very small. We can't, there's full blown forums about how much we suck. I'm sure that the full blown forums will be like, my God, Tiki Tak Timu, Alibaba Studios. It's horrible. It sucks. It's just, you know, they'll find. Meanwhile, I couldn't be any more. And usually they're on to they're right about some stuff, but I could not disagree with, like, if any hater ever was to hate on this studio, then you're not being intellectually honest. Now, you can hate on a lot of our stuff, and you do, and it's fine. Sometimes you're right. But this has been an absolute beautiful, put together, and it's only going to get better. Aesthetically, it's only going to get better. Nobody's got this nice of studio. It is unbelievable. It's the nicest studio. I've been in Tim Pool's studio. I've been in Howard Stern's studio. I have had a couple studios of my own. I see the iHeart. I see the Cox. I see the Beasley. I see all those corporate cookie cutter, you know, local stations that are trying to do video. Nobody's got this. Nobody. This is absolutely gorgeous. And if you say otherwise, then it just goes to show you how much of a dick you really are, and you're not honest. Now, you can pick apart other things, very much so. I give you 50 things every day to pick apart, and of which I have to take some of that. But, you know, even the hardcore haters should be saying, wow, I didn't think the fat ass had it in him. I didn't think the fat ass, I didn't think stupid ass macho man was going to be able to get it done. I didn't think lazy ass drunk Lummy would even show up and try.
3: We
0: nailed it. So
1: he's not lazy.
0: No, nobody is. I'm just saying what they're going to say.
3: Yeah, Dr. Dan, you're lazy too.
0: Yeah, you're lazy. Yeah, you didn't lift one finger for this.
1: Damn right.
0: and Dan, guess what? Tell the people how many times I asked you to lift one finger.
1: Zero.
0: Thank you. You have other skill sets that I need, like, you know, when I'm hurting, I need to go to the doctor. Do you know how cool it is? I am so spoiled, because when I hurt or I got something wrong with me, you know, Dan's my primary physician, even though he's a plastic surgeon. And even though I have another primary physician, Lummy, for some of my other meds, mm-hmm. and Dan can't prescribe certain stuff to me. Like, Dan doesn't. You know what Dan prescribes to me? My Flomax. That's what. I don't think,
1: yeah,
0: Dan.
1: I got to make sure his prostate's small.
0: Listen, the DEA is not going to come in and say, Dr. Diaco, we have to question you about Bubba Clem's file. You are prescribing him Flomax. I'll put your hands behind your back, buddy. That's the same as giving him oxycodones, buddy. No, so Dan, in full disclosure, prescribed my Flomax. And that's something Dan can do. But do you know how cool it is to, like, preliminarily, when you're sick, to run up by Dan, Dan, if it's an antibiotic or something like that that he can fix you up with, he can. If it's something beyond his scope, Dan's got a guy. He always got a guy. Listen, I got a guy.
1: I got a guy.
0: And Dan will blow, or actually Jennifer, nice ass, bad attitude. She'll blow in a call for you. They'll be waiting for you. Like, you don't have to go through the whole rigmarole. Dan gives you the VIP setup, you know, from afar.
1: Yeah, but just don't call me Mr. Dan, because I will retaliate.
0: I never have called
1: him. I know you haven't, but they were calling that other doctor, Mr. Mark.
0: No, you're Dr. Dan to me. Mm. I mean, Dr. Dan Diaco. Let me finish it.
3: Hero to me,
0: handsome and rich.
3: And drives a Ferrari.
0: Daniel, he's a star. And he works as a... forgot the last part. So, Dan, and your expertise, coxmanship, and let me, what I was getting at is when, so Alex is highly polarized. When yes. You put on your significant other, she's not been in the public spotlight for the decade or 7 to 9 years that you've been, Alex. And how many
1: people does he have following him? It's like in the millions, right?
0: He's all in. He's seven figures all in.
1: Right. So that's a massive amount of people you're exposing somebody to.
0: But it's also a massive amount of people that hate you.
1: Yeah, that's true.
0: And there's a massive amount of people that are kind of just absolutely pick Alex apart. And he knows that. He's in that game. He understands that, you know, he's highly polarized. There's going to be some people on various forums be like, Alex Stein, you stupid, you know, Jew. I hate you. You know, and all this anti-Semitic stuff. And just that, you know, you're a grifter and you're a hack and you're no. So he knows that and he has to deal with it. But the minute that you put your girlfriend, wife, fiance, significant other on camera and put her over as your baby, you're now subjecting her to all that.
1: Oh, you've opened the floodgates.
0: And here's what I'm getting at. And I hope Alex is listening to me, because I've made that mistake. And that's one of the reasons I try to keep Merch Crick off of anything. Not because I'm ashamed of her. I love her with all my heart. Maybe we're married, maybe we're not. And if we're not married, we're getting married soon.
3: Thank you, Daddy.
0: No problem. But I try to keep her exposure limited because people will pick her apart. And so she's not really used to that. And most women who have not been conditioned for years and years and years, Dan, you're used to it now. Dan sucks. He's got MAGA. He sucks MAGA kids. You know, he's whatever. He's a dick. Or he's the greatest. I love him. You know, Dan, you got to deal with it, but you're prepared for it. You put your significant other on there who has never been exposed to the public eye, and people are cruel. Listen, I've seen this story I'm going to run. This is Alex's TikTok. I've seen this already, and I find her attractive. A little skinny. I think she needs to maybe gain 10 pounds.
3: Maybe that's why they're eating Taco Bell and McDonald's.
0: But I think she's very attractive for the little bit that I get that he puts her on. Very attractive. Maybe that's why he's so pee-whipped over her, because, you know, she's a little bit above his league. But very attractive. But Alex, keep her off of the bad places these people gather and say their bad things. Keep her off of those places, because it will they're going to tear her apart. And they're going to tear her apart, not because of anything that would be valid, just because they don't like you.
1: And even if he keeps her off the air and does it, there's still an element of his supporters that are going to figure out who she is and still
0: dox her,
1: F with him.
0: And dox her.
1: Right.
0: You know, it's one of the reasons why we try. Well, we can't keep Walker off the air. He's a sideshow in himself. Walker says, "Put the camera on me. I'm gonna do a full blown Billie Jean, you know, break dancing gimmick before I hit home plate."
3: That's right.
0: So, but like, you know, we've deliberately kept Sophia off of any content. We've deliberately cut Danny for the most part.
1: But we've alluded to them. People have an idea where they're at school. I mean, there's still some exposure
0: but
1: to them.
0: But there's not a lot of video out there. I'm talking about in our world.
1: Right.
0: And maybe in their little Instagram world. Listen, that's their world. But I'm saying we try to keep all kids off of our world, because these trolls are just absolutely ruthless. And I feel for Alex. I don't know if he understands. They're going to kill her. So here it is. This is primetime Alex Stein on his TikTok happened 13 hours ago, Lummy, and I think he's in Miami, and he calls it Miami date night. And Alex being, you know, the guy that knows all the cuts and all the hacks, if you will. Listen, Lummy, they're not going any fancy Burns, like, sit down, you know, going to cost you $400 or $500 with the wine and the sides and all that. He's going to Taco Bell, 7-Eleven, and McDonald's.
3: He's like a rich version of Colton. You know, Colton always, you know, Chick-fil-A. He's very basic, but he knows all the tricks. He knows where to go, what to get, the deals at all the fast food places.
4: I'm taking you to the freaking Trio.
0: So he even says prime. He says Miami date night Trio. And the three places they go are 7-Eleven, McDonald's, and Taco Bell.
1: Wow.
4: 7-Eleven, McDonald's, and freaking Taco Bell, all in Miami Beach. It's the Miami Triple Threat Primetime 99. I invented this.
5: This is 7-Eleven's number one fan. Makes me come here every day.
0: So this is her. This is 7-Eleven number one fan. He makes me come here every day.
5: I enjoy it.
0: Now, let me, is that them checking into like the...
3: That's McDonald's.
0: Oh, that's McDonald's?
1: Yeah. He's got French fries with mayonnaise and ketchup?
0: Yes.
1: Jesus, what's wrong with that?
4: Real Miami VIPs know how to do it. Take McDonald's in here, walk right here, use
0: some of it. It looks like, Lummy, that she might be running to the camera.
3: Yeah, it looks like...
0: Okay.
4: I love you. I'm sorry.
3: So I love you.
0: So I love you. I'm sorry. Dan, let me back it up again. Because your aunt, Dan, your aunt, hold on. Dan, you're analyzing this. Is pee whipped or just putting her over? Hold on.
4: I love you. I'm sorry. Order's not ready. I don't know. There's not enough employees here. There's a big line. I'm the first person to ever do this. My baby looks pretty. I take my baby to the best places.
0: My baby looks pretty. I take my baby to the best places.
4: My baby to the best places. She only has a little bit of trash stuck to her foot.
5: Making a fourth stop on the date night.
4: My baby said she wants to go shopping, so I took her to my favorite store, the clearance section at Walgreens. Anything my baby wants, antacids. If you need some mouthwash, you need some stool softeners, I have my hair red tonight just to see what it does.
5: You have to bleach it, then dye it.
4: What if I did my body hair? Oh. Don't show my body. I take it all the best places, 7-Eleven, McDonald's.
5: Yeah.
4: Walgreens.
5: Yeah.
4: This is what a real date night looks like. McDonald's, Taco Bell, 7-Eleven.
5: I still have my muffins to get out, too. This is Primetime 99 Date Night Special.
6: It is Date Night Special. Date Night Special.
0: You're on Primetime. No, they're just doing a English gimmick. So, Dan, pee whipped or putting her over?
1: Pee whipped.
0: Yeah. So you kind of got the same vibe I did, right?
1: Yeah.
0: You got to be careful with that, Alex. You got to be careful. People are going to kill her and pick her apart. And she, listen. You put her out there, so now it's open, and you just got to prepare. Now, maybe she has got more intestinal fortitude than I know, and she can let that stuff just roll right off her back, but most women don't. Most women don't, and if she's never been thrust into the public spotlight, you have a very large forum, and people are now going to just have her stay off the bad places. And, you know, keep her off that stuff, and you'll be okay.
3: It's kind of what he did with pay-per-view.
0: No, he's putting this one. He didn't put paper. He didn't put.
3: That's what I'm saying. He did that. He kind of kept
0: put,
3: her off.
0: He didn't put Paige on at all.
3: Yeah.
0: And he's going right, you know, to introduce, you know, introducing her. I don't think he introduced her name. I think it's just my baby.
3: Yeah.
0: So, Dan, you're co-signing with me, Pee-Wip.
1: Mm-hmm.
0: Father who beat a man. Listen. My answer to this is absolutely 1,000% yes, take me to prison for the rest of my life. But good luck on living in Texas and finding 6 or 11 jurors in East Texas that are going to put me in prison because I beat a man to death for raping my 5-year-old.
1: Doesn't happen.
0: Is Jay here?
1: He's trying to find it. I'm trying to help him. I just sent a picture and the directions and
0: tell him it's very Batcave-y. So, anyway, a father who beat man to death for raping his 5-year-old faces no charges in Texas. Hell yeah. I'd do the same thing.
1: A 5-year-old?
0: Yeah. He walked in on a man raping his 5-year-old daughter. He didn't shoot him. He beat him to death.
1: I'd do the same thing.
0: So but
1: wouldn't you? I think that anyone on a jury would understand the rage, the acute rage going through someone when they see their 5-year-old child being injured in any way.
0: Especially, Dan, if you unravel that to 5.
1: Yeah.
0: And, hold on, geographically living in East Texas.
1: Oh, yeah.
0: Now, if you live in, California or Minnesota or Philadelphia and some of these woke ass liberal cities, maybe a jury would convict you. We're like, hey, listen, that guy had no right to die, even though he's doing the worst thing ever. But Texas, Florida, Alabama, just some of these great red states that don't play, man, you walk in on a guy that's raping your 5-year-old, you can beat him to death.
1: Well, I mean,
0: you're not going to find anybody that's going to put you in jail.
1: In fact, the cops will probably pat you on the back. Remember, Gene shot a guy that we caught in a rape.
0: And what?
1: They gave him his gun back.
0: He spent 20 minutes in the back of the squad car as they sorted it all out. They didn't even handcuff him.
1: They just said, sit down.
0: They said, sit back here. Where's your gun? Gene showed him the gun. They then corroborated the story with his sister. And the guy that he shot was still alive up until 3 or 4 hours after the shooting. Dan, some guys can stay alive for a while.
1: No, Bubba. No one dies immediately when you shoot them.
0: So
1: it never happens. People take 30 seconds to 2 hours to die after you shoot them. It's never immediate.
0: When they asked the guy, behind the guy's back was a gun, which he was reaching for. And when they asked the guy, were you going to shoot? Yeah, I was going to shoot. I was going to shoot Gene Lasker. They went out, unlocked the door and told him he was, they took the gun just as evidence. And, they had a teat for ballistics. And I think it was maybe 4 to 6 weeks. They called the Lasker. Let me tell you something. The state attorney called me and said, I'd come get my gun back. So he went and got his gun back.
1: Jay can't get in. Can you walk him through?
0: You know what? I'll go to words.
3: I'll just go to words.
0: Get him in, okay?
3: Okay.
0: All right.
6: He's a good guy, even though he's a...
7: Bubba the Love Sponge.
8: Bubba the Love Sponge show returns after these words.
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10: The fallout and all that is going to be so minor because eventually it does wear off. Like, what you think of nukes, going back to when Seth was saying, that's not how I envision it. It's all changed, man. It's all different. It's so tactical now, and then also the fallout is going to be so minor that,
1: because they want to be able to occupy the area after they nuke it. You want to be able to go in. You can't go in if it's radioactive and
11: red. What do you mean minor hot fallout? Like, how many people die during a minor fallout of a nuclear attack?
0: I think initially a lot, Seth, and then it quickly dissipates so that the troops can come in and occupy the real estate.
10: The nuclear aspect of it is for the destruction. After that, the fallout, they need it to be minor so that one, either, hey, look, we're cool now, let's rebuild your nation, or, you know, we need to get in there or occupy this land now and set everything up and try to rebuild and all that. So what we think of nuclear going back to the 50s, 60s, 70s, like, is completely different now. That's all that's out the window.
0: Yeah. Well, listen, none of us really know, because none of us are any high-ranking military officials and know what we got or what they got or how we're going to use it or how they're going to use it. So, you know, we really don't know. I mean, I guess there are some people that do know, but, we really don't know. I think I maybe tend to agree with you, where they come in and they flash kill everybody real fast.
10: Yeah.
0: And then the fallout quickly dissipates, and then you can send in your people to quickly occupy the real estate. That's probably the way it goes now. And the old school thinking of the fallout lasts, you know, however long, and it goes with the wind stream, and next thing you know, Jacksonville's got to worry. Maybe that is an old school way to think of it, but none of us really know. And let's hope that none of us ever really have to know, because at that point, I mean, our country is as unstable and at each other's throats than I have ever, that probably collectively all of us, you know, Dan and I being the oldest, Dan, I can't think of the time that collectively our country was this unstable. Russia's in a war. Iran and Israel's in a war. We're toggling between a couple different ones. I've never seen it. I mean, outside of World War II, I've never seen the world this unstable and this stressed out and ready to pounce.
1: There's a lot of countries that have not recovered from the COVID disaster economically or socially, and there's a lot of animosity that's built up over the last 5 years. We have stoked it, we have promoted it, we have let it fester. And again, I talked about this about a year or two ago. I read a book that said, you know, that the threat of global war, global famine, or global disease is gone. It's not gone. There could absolutely be a world war. There could absolutely be another viral pandemic.
0: Well, I think they figured.
1: There could absolutely be a food shortage.
0: I think they, meaning whomever, have figured out that you don't need boots on the ground or helicopters in the air in order to take an entire world down, and they did that with COVID. So right. I mean,
1: it's invisible. Took down the whole.
0: So
1: world.
0: I think that they have. There's a whole nother. You know,
1: think about how cheap it is. I mean, a nuclear bomb costs hundreds and hundreds, if not millions, hundreds of thousands of dollars, if not millions, to make. Those ICBM missiles are millions and millions of dollars to operate and to build. A virus could cost maybe $100,000 and take out an entire continent.
0: Hmm. Yeah.
10: Nations.
0: Yeah.
10: And you guys were talking too about the submarines. For them to get us, it's not even subs, because they launch them high enough that they're picked up by space and weightlessness and still, you know, still carried over to our nation and then dropped in. So you guys were saying, like, you know, really no one could get us without a sub, but that's not the case. They just get them high enough that they can sort of just float them over.
0: Hey, man, I appreciate your call, bud.
10: Yep.
0: 813-90-BUBBA. Phone lines are blown up. I got to go to words. Back in a minute. Hold on.
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1: So the next little bit of footage I'm going to show you, this is criminal and illegal in California, but heralded and championed and possibly cheerleaded in where we live. And I don't know that I've ever, you know, seen our country more divided, not only with how we align ourselves politically, but just in the rules of engagement, so to speak, or just in the rules that we live our lives by. I've never seen it where one thing is, now take obviously abortion and some of those things out of the picture, because that's always been a state thing. But like now in California, if you want to block somebody that's just, this looks to be here like a, what is that? Is that like a Chevy Volt or it looks to be like
2: a small four-door sedan.
1: Yes, I don't know if it's a Nissan
3: Kia kind of car.
1: Maybe a Kia, but it's a four. It's a small four-door, newer styled four-door mini subcompact kind of deal. And this person looks to be, as I play the video, looks to be driving to work or driving to wherever during the day on a public street in Los Angeles. They're not driving erratically. In fact, they look like they're going probably 10 to 15 mile an hour below the speed limit because the area is occupied with a bunch of these protesters. Now, these protesters don't seem to be violent. Like, I don't see any cars on fire, or they're not throwing a brick at this person's car. But what they like to do in California is to get in front of your car and not allow you to continue your travel. And that's okay. That is, by their governor standards, Gavin Newsom, that's okay. Block all the cars you want. And here's the video. I had it here. Here we go. All right, so this guy looks like he's going through an intersection.
3: I think, yep.
1: And somebody... And it doesn't even look like there's that many, like this is not that many protesters. Now, it also looks like there might be some police officers or somebody of an official capacity here in high vis, you know, uniform. See them over here?
3: Kind of just hanging out.
1: Yeah. I don't know if those are cops or those are who they are, sanitation workers or what. So... And it only, look, 1, 2, 3, 4, 5, 6, 7, 8, 9, 10, 11, 12, 13, 14, 15, 16, 17, like 25.
2: Right. Well, 25 people can hurt one person.
1: Oh, no, 25 people can mob up and hurt you very badly.
2: Mm-hmm.
1: And so I just find this unbelievable that 25 people can kind of just, first of all, be jaywalking and be in the middle of an intersection. And there for the sole purpose of making you slow down, because you know if you got a green light and there's 25 people in the intersection, you just can't gas it up not in Los Angeles, and you know mow right through them. You have to slow down and try to navigate through them, and that's what this red car looks to be doing. So it's like, okay, I got a green. And I'm going to try to go. I'm heading this direction, and I'm going to try. I have to try to navigate through these people because I got a bunch of nut jobs out here that are protesting something that they don't even know what they're protesting. But I got to be careful because I live in California, and you can't run over people. See, sir, if you lived in Florida, this is how we got it in Florida.
4: And we also have a policy that if you're driving on one of those streets and a mob comes and surrounds your vehicle and threatens you, you have a right to flee for your safety. And so if you drive off and you hit one of these people, that's their fault for impinging on you. You don't have to sit there and just be a sitting duck and let the mob grab you out of your car and drag you through the streets. You have a right to defend yourself in Florida.
1: Boom.
2: That was published.
1: Boom.
2: Amazing.
1: Boom.
2: What's the date on that?
1: That is on June 12th at 8:12 a.m. So, but that's not the rules that this poor guy lives by. Nope. This guy would have no problems if he was in, you know, Lakeland or Tampa or Jacksonville or you know.
5: What problems does this guy have right now?
1: Well, I mean, maybe based on the injuries this person suffers. I mean, I'm thinking that.
5: Is the guy in jail?
1: I don't know. I think it just happened. So let me just play it for you. Then I have to turn it off real fast because they curse. So this guy's just driving through. Then, of course, these assholes from California, they know that you have to stop and you can't gas it up, you know, Florida style. So they get in front of them. Meanwhile, these people don't know this person in the red. The person in the red don't know these protesters. Him or her is just trying to travel to wherever they're trying to go. So it looks like this person's like, I'm not putting up with this nonsense. I'm just trying to travel freely. And so he gasses it up and runs over the fat girl. And I mean, she's probably so fat, Lummy, that it, you know, it didn't do anything to her.
3: Oh, you don't think so?
1: No.
2: It just gave her some nasty bruises and a pale skin.
5: Oh, that had to break some ankles, man.
1: I think Dan will tell you that your
2: car tires don't do as much damage as you think.
1: Yeah, I mean, you know, that's... I mean, yes, Seth, there is a possibility of a broken ankle.
5: Well, I'm just saying the way
1: hyperflexed knee.
5: I get what Dan's saying. I'm just saying the way she just pat her legs there was it seemed like it was all this like the shin that that she stuck out there. Oh.
1: Oh. I mean, you know.
2: Yeah, tip fib. It's between her knee and her ankle. So her head over her thigh, she'd be better off. But her head over between the knee and the ankle, she's not as good off.
1: Trying to go slow here.
2: She did it herself, man.
1: Oh, that's kind of that's kind of on her waist.
2: Yeah.
1: Right there, kind of a little bit.
3: It says that it looks like they're saying that she had just leg injuries.
1: Yeah, leg injuries.
3: Dude.
1: That's what they say.
2: Scrapes.
1: That's what the Lightning says when a guy's got a lower body injury. He's not playing tonight.
5: Every person that
1: lower body injury.
5: Every video you've showed of the last couple of days of someone getting get run over by a car, they've all been totally fine afterwards.
1: Yeah.
2: That's what I'm saying. It's impact more than the rolling over.
1: Right now, if the car stopped on her leg... And just stay, you know, then peeled out. I get it, but just a slow roll over your fat leg.
5: But Dan, your Cybertruck would do some damage to that leg, wouldn't it?
1: Well,
2: bigger tires do less damage.
1: Yeah, wow. Because you have more clearance.
2: And not only the clearance, it's also the weight's distributed more evenly. Like so, they've got tires that are so big that they lower the pressure down to like 6 pounds, and a giant vehicle can literally run over you, and you're fine.
5: Can we do this bit tomorrow, Bubba?
1: What?
5: Vehicles running over us?
2: Do you want to start with my tire pressure and run over
5: us? We see who can handle it. We start off with my Fusion, and then we work up to Gene's truck.
3: Can we start with the smart car first,
1: isn't it? No, the smart car is so low to the ground that the undercarriage could hang up on your short meat.
2: Right.
1: And the next thing you know, like, you know,
2: the best bet would be the Cybertruck with low pressure in the tires, because it's a big tire. If you put the pressure down to like 10 or 12, it wouldn't be as big a deal.
1: But you know that in Tampa wouldn't be a problem. It's yet to be determined if it's going to be a problem in California or not. But it's just like amazing. And the reason why people in California are doing this is because their government tells them that it's okay to blockade cars. It's okay to impede their travel.
6: Now that's protests are powerful.
7: That's on the criminal side, but I would still want them to call Diaco Law on that one. You know what I mean?
1: See what kind of insurance guys got?
7: There. Yeah.
1: Hi, who's this? So. Hello.
8: Hi, this is Chad from upstate New York.
1: Hi, Chad, upstate New York. What do you got?
8: Hey, I just wanted to tell you, Bubba, I've been listening to you for about the last 2 years on YouTube. I used to live in Florida back in 2002, and that's where I caught you down there. And I just got to tell you, you are the comeback story. I love listening to you every day, and I just thought I'd give you a little. I thought I'd put you over a little bit today.
1: Well, thank you.
8: I don't think people appreciate you enough.
1: Thank you, my friend. I got a lot of great people that help me do this, but thank you. I appreciate the accolades. Thank you,
8: sir. I just love the way you grind every single day. It's really inspiring, and I just wanted to tell you that. from another 52-year-old guy that's grinding every day himself.
1: And I'm grinding, my friend. You wouldn't believe. I am grinding my ass off. But thank you so much for the recognition. I appreciate that, my friend.
5: It's a couple of grinders.
8: That's all I wanted to say, Bubba.
1: It's a couple of grinders.
7: You're one of the best, Bubba. Truly.
1: It's exhausting.
7: Yeah, but you have such talent, and I see great things ahead. I really do. It ain't over.
1: So.
7: It ain't over yet.
1: It ain't over.
7: Let's go.
1: We got a few things cooking.
7: Yep.
1: We got a few irons in the fire. Hello.
9: Hey, Bubba, love the show. I got two quick questions for you.
1: Okay.
9: One is, when can we get a Romino dial-a-date? And how about a discussion about your BS money grab lawsuit on MJ?
1: You know what? It's not MJ. It's Calta. But I appreciate you trying to be
9: Calta,
1: a troll.
9: I'm sorry.
1: Exactly. That just shows you how. You know what? If you're gonna be a troll,
5: he practiced so hard.
1: Write it down. Okay. Rehearse it several times. Okay. If you're trying to get Dan in a big gotcha moment, make sure you put. Okay. This is my Dan deal. And then here's my little Bubba section. I'm gonna get him on that and rehearse it. Just shows you how untalented you trolls truly are. And outside of your little forums and things like that, yes, you could never do what we do.
5: Come on, there's some good.
1: Even when we put you live on the air, unsolicited, unscreened, you screw it up. You guys are a bunch of untalented trolls.
5: There's some talented trolls out there. You don't give them all a bad name because that smooth brain decided to call up and actually speak instead of type.
1: Well, thank you, Seth, for standing up for the trolls. I appreciate that. It's really very pro. That's very pro corporation that pays your salary.
5: Yeah, well, the trolls are the ones that listen to the show the most and interact the most.
1: There's about 20 of them. So anyway.
10: An urgent warning tonight from the FBI.
1: The guy, Lummy, thought that he was just going to get us and trip us all up. And sir, I don't even know what you said made sense. Like, if anybody who's not just super hyper focused on the hate part of our program and the inner workings of our private life, you, the average person, doesn't know what you're talking about. And so how good of a troll are you if nobody even knows the troll message you're trying to deliver? Like, nobody understands what you try to say. Idiot. But you know what? You stick to your menial job, living with your mom, and here's the one thing I appreciate more than anything. I should give you some credit. You listen to this every minute of the show. And then you find it necessary to go to various forums and dissect the show. And then you find it necessary to go to those dissections and to find places where you can try to get gotcha moments on the show. And then you hate the show so bad that you actually call the show and try to get a gotcha moment on the show. Here's what I don't understand. You know what, sir? I don't like women's soccer. I don't watch women's soccer so that I can go to a women's soccer forum and talk bad about them and how much I hate them, and then go to a women's, I don't know that there is a women's soccer show, but call the women's soccer show and try to get a couple zingers in on them. And while doing that, hate the players so bad within the league that I try to infiltrate their personal world and get some type of inside Iggy on them on their personal world. We have personal lives, we do. And you know what? We are open to criticism because we're public figures. But if you're going to be a troll and you're going to try to at least practice, okay, buddy? I expect far more from you as a troll. So the next time you call in, really, really have it down, okay? That will further trip us up, okay? Because I've never been tripped up by a troll. I've never had a troll call me in and ask me an uncomfortable question. I've never had that, sir. You'll be the first. Idiot.
10: Warning tonight from the FBI, urging Americans to think twice before sending that next.
1: Jesus Christ, what's going on, buddy?
3: Hey.
1: This guy here.
10: I urging Americans to think twice before sending that next text.
1: These are the Chinese people that they're sending over to try to do biological warfare on us. They're disguising as newscasters.
3: He's got worms on them.
11: message. Hackers from China have allegedly breached the telecommunications system. Fox 5's Jessica Formoso has more on what you need to know to
1: protect. Hackers from China story, and the Chinese guy has to give us the setup on the deal.
11: Protect, you're sensitive.
1: Listen, he very well may not be Chinese. I'm not trying to be insensitive to what his nationality is. Okay, I'm sorry.
3: Yeah, he could be Korean.
1: He could be Vietnamese. He could be Korean. He could be a lot of different things. You know what? He's a pretty good person now, isn't he? Thanks.
12: A Chinese threat actor, a Chinese.
1: Now, this guy, on the other hand, John Day, is that
3: John Jay?
1: John Jay?
3: Yeah.
1: This is John Jay?
3: John Jay.
1: Man, how narcissistic are you if you wear a I mean, is what I guess it would be the same as wearing a Bubba Army t-shirt.
11: No, to protect yourself.
1: If I had a John Jay lapel. Hey, let's not forget about my brand new lunch boxes here, ladies and gentlemen.
5: $23.99.
1: You can get a 12-pack in that bitch.
5: Tell them Bubba sent you.
1: Go to Bubba Army merch, Bubba Army store. Great. You like that, don't
7: you? I want one, yes. That's sick.
1: Dan's got one.
5: 10% off for you, Steve.
7: That's all right. Nice. I'm going to buy one.
1: You get one for free.
7: I want it.
12: A Chinese threat.
1: Hey, John Jay!
12: An actor, a Chinese hacking group, has penetrated many telecommunication providers in the United States.
13: And now the FBI is warning Android and iPhone users to be careful when texting one another, urging them to stop sending unencrypted text messages. According to officials, the Chinese hackers hacked into the SMS system.
12: If you're on an iPhone...
1: So hold on. Yeah, hold on. Let's see what this guy is going to lay out what we're supposed to be scared of here. Hold on.
12: Phone, and you're texting iPhone to iPhone, you'll see a blue bubble. Those messages are encrypted end-to-end and safe. If you're on an iPhone and texting an Android phone, it will come up green.
1: Duh, we all know that.
12: And those are the text messages you need to worry about.
1: Oh,
13: it's known
1: screen people
13: as the SALT Typhoon cyber breach.
1: And when you say
5: we got to cut ties with Droids,
1: I mean, are they going to say like what? All of a sudden they're going to get these messages and put them where? Like what are they going
5: to
1: do?
5: We might whack off to our messages, Bubba.
13: U.S. officials say that
1: they're going to whack off to our messages, ladies and gentlemen.
5: I was wondering about this because I've been sexting Phoebe the last couple days, and it's been coming back in Chinese. So now I'm glad we got to the bottom of this.
1: One, it shows up green, and second, it's Chinese chaser. Yeah.
13: Hackers have accessed private text messages and phone conversations of Americans.
14: Yeah, it is concerning.
15: All my information is on the dark web. All of it. My
1: dark web.
15: Social security number, my email address, my name, my address, everything.
13: Adam Scott Wandt is a professor of public policy at John Jay College. He says this is serious and concerning.
1: John Jay College. Never heard of such a thing.
7: I haven't.
12: Most Americans will.
1: What's that?
7: I haven't heard of that. Have you, Dan?
12: Say, I have nothing to hide. I have nothing to worry about. But the truth of the matter is
1: why,
12: that.
1: Hold on. Why does he not have anything to worry about? Let's see. Wait, hold on.
13: At John Jay College, he says this is serious and concerning.
12: Most Americans will say, I have nothing to hide. I have nothing to worry about.
1: You're right. We did.
12: But the truth of the matter is that the information in your text messages will and can be used by hackers and scammers all over the world to get an advantage on you, to try to scam you out of money.
1: They're trying to blackmail me.
13: FBI and the Cybersecurity and Infrastructure Security Agency are recommending people use encrypted messaging apps such as WhatsApp and Signal to minimize hackers' chances of intercepting their text messages.
12: Who fixes this? It's up to industry to fix this.
13: Experts say not to text any sensitive or personal information, such as your social security number or credit card information. That said, there is no telling when this will be resolved. In Hoboken, New Jersey, I'm Jessica Fermoso.
1: What a big nothing burger of a story. Be afraid. Chinese have learned how to hack into an iPhone that texts to an Android Willy.
7: They're going
1: to
7: steal your shopping list.
1: And they're going to steal my grocery list.
5: The armed Irishman on YouTube said, super concerned about the hacker seeing my wife asking if I mowed the lawn yet.
3: But they can't hack those new T1 phones from Trump.
1: That's right.
3: Hack.
1: Just want to let you know phone's unhackable. With the new Trump phone, you get the U.S. government that stands behind all messages. That would be pretty cool if you did buy Trump cellular. Let me, you got like the FBI that, you know.
3: Except when they use it against you.
1: That's true.
7: Aren't they gold? Dan yes, has are. To have one.
1: No, yes. Dan's going to.
3: $500.
1: Dan, are you going to get a Trump phone?
7: I have no idea even what they look like.
16: They're gold
7: are they
16: phones.
7: Apple? Let are me, they
1: will,
7: Apple?
1: No. Will you send me one real fast?
3: I just sent you the T1.
7: You're going to have the green text message? Be a jobber?
3: Yes, you're going to have a green text message.
1: I don't know. Like, are they on Mint mint, like what?
3: He says they're on three big towers.
1: All right, so $499, down payment of $100. Dan's just going to pay cash for it. It's the T1 802 gold version. It's
2: an awful lot like an iPhone 11.
1: It's got 500. Well, yeah, to me,
2: 12.
5: Except it's made in the U.S. of A.
3: That's right.
2: Is it really?
1: Fingerprint sensor and AI face unlock. So, man, Trump is just a grifter, is he not? I mean, like.
7: Totally.
1: I mean, like, what the hell?
3: Are we going to get a Bubba phone?
1: And no, hell no. I don't want to get into this.
3: Bubba beepers. Get back in that.
1: Beepers were a. Stop.
3: Okay.
1: I did make a lot of money with my beepers.
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0: 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He actually wants one.
1: That's right.
0: So this is a first. I can't tell you the last time that he actually,
2: I was banging on it. I'm going to start doing, you know, things that really need a lunchbox, Bubba, now that I have it. I'm going to, like, kind of...
0: Pack a lunch?
2: I'm going to build my life around the lunchbox now, a new life.
0: Oh, a new life.
2: Yeah.
0: Okay. Like, if you were to, like, you know, pack something to snack on...
2: Yes. Hummus and carrots.
0: Is that what you would bring?
2: Yes, sir.
0: Oh, okay.
2: With maybe a little, like, a Reese's cup in there.
0: Because I got, like, a refrigerator behind me, and I have, like, cottage cheese and yogurt.
2: That's rugged, man.
0: And stuff like, well, yeah. I mean, I try.
2: Yeah,
0: I appreciate
2: yeah.
0: it. Let me, you know, that line one is probably that troll that has rehearsed many a times
1: no,
0: and is trying to get
1: that's our back. Other troll.
0: Oh, is that Charlie?
1: Yes, it is.
0: Oh, I might as well say hi to him and not let him say a word. You ready? Nothing's more frustrating. Chomo Charlie just wanted to say hi and bye. See you later, buddy. I mean, that's got to be just so, I mean.
3: Waiting all that time.
0: Oh, yeah. And you don't know, Lummy, when I'm going to pick it up. So, nope. and you're a Chomo. Somebody's like, Charlie should sue Bubba for defamation and slander. First of all, we don't know his name's real name. We don't know his real name's Charlie. Mm-hmm. We've not identified any other aspect of his life, where he lives, what his real name potentially could be. Nothing. And we've just denoted him as a Chomo. Chomo Charlie. We don't know. I mean, yeah. He could live in Oregon. He could live in Indiana. He could be right next door. Chomo Charlie. Well, you know what? That's the biggest misconception people have. It's like, I'm going to sue you for defamation slander. What you don't realize, because I've been through it, is that even when somebody has a somewhat of a legitimate case, I mean, when you, I called MJ's wife a whore. I mean, you know, that's a pretty bold statement, you know, right? I mean, you know, Steve, so much of which that it went to a trial. And your lovely brother, best counsel ever, you know.
3: He is the best, isn't he? It's real. Well, they had it so stacked against
0: you. And here's the thing,
3: and
0: man.
3: And he still pulled up that one. But they're hard to win.
0: And he's not, you know, usually a First Amendment guy. You know, when he that's not his lane.
3: That was his first case. That's right.
0: That's not his lane.
3: That's right. And, which is really crazy.
0: But he made it his lane. He owned it. He won in a jury trial, you know, by took. What was it? 4 hours? I think four hours of deliberation.
3: Isn't he beautiful to watch in trial? I mean, his closing is, I mean, and he does that in any case. He's just such a warrior. He's one of the best lawyers I know. And everybody, you know, talks about law firms and lawyers and, oh, I want to hire this one or the biggest that or whatever. Jay tries the cases. You have the guy on the wall doing your work. There's nobody else doing it.
0: And when people think that you have a slander or a libel or a defamation case, realize a couple things. One, you have to suffer damages. You
3: Correct.
0: Have to like you have to have real damages, meaning like you lost, you know, let's say you own a construction company and you were on my phone. You called my show up one day and you said, hey, this is Jim from ABC Construction. All right, me and you get in an argument. I call you a stupid ass. You know, your construction company sucks. It does shoddy work. And, you know, I hate you. See you later. Chomo, you got to, one, have lost a significant amount of business from that exchange that we had. You have to show that I had malice and was trying to do that to you. And most people don't realize that you have to have damages in order to prove defamation, slander, liable. Like, and most people in a fleeting type argument or a name calling or something like that, that's where they're stuck. And that's where, well, we should have actually, Stephen, but because the odds were stacked so against us, we should have won on summary judgment.
3: 100%.
0: Should have gotten thrown
3: should've
0: out.
3: Should have never, ever gotten to
0: well,
3: a
0: hold
3: jury.
0: Hold on. Let me just stop this. Should have conflicted Phil Campbell out.
3: Yeah.
0: I mean, he was legitimately... my attorney, in an early on case that I had when I was at 98 Rock.
3: That's why I don't have a problem with Trump doing these pardons, because there's a lot of people like you that have been just abused and mistreated by the system and should never have gotten as far as they went or punished as severely as they were.
0: I can remember we were in the judge's chambers and Jay and Greg Herring. And they're like, listen, we're going to go to the judge's chambers for this conflict. There's no, like, even Greg, who's a little bit more, well, both him and Jay are very measured. You know, they don't get above their skis very often, meaning, like, they're not going to tell you, yes, yes, yes, yes, yes, we're going to win. They're both going to tell you, hey, listen, you know, things go one way, things go another. You can never tell where a judge is going to go, you know. Let's just see what happens. That's what the majority of their answers are. But both of them, we're riding up the elevator, and Greg says, I cannot see how he allows Phil to continue to represent MJ. I just cannot see it. There's case law. You know, I just can't see it. This guy represented you in a similar type situation. And this guy, Phil Campbell, he taught you the framing phrases of how not to get sued, in my opinion. So I've been told, allegedly. I don't know it to be true. You know, think that Phil Campbell taught
3: me. That judge was hated all of us.
0: Oh, he hated you too.
3: What a bad guy. What a bad judge.
0: So Phil Campbell, early on in my 98 Rock career, he's the one. I had like a 2-day little like training session with him in the Clear Channel conference room where I had to practice, you know, saying, you know, in my opinion, allegedly, rumor has it, word on the streets, don't know it to be true. You know, like I had to make sure when I was going to say something controversial about somebody that I needed to frame it as such. He's the one that taught me that.
3: Yep.
0: And here we are arguing about something that's very similar.
3: Right on point. But you know what? He should have been removed. The case should have been thrown out. It was, the fix was in.
0: And
3: this is before everybody knew about these prosecutors being, you know, biased and these judges being biased and these cases being used to destroy people. Trump has really brought that to light. And that's one of the greatest things that he's done for our country, is to show how corrupted the legal system has become, and it's
0: weaponized.
3: Shameful. It's
0: weaponized.
3: Shameful.
0: I've had it weaponized against me. You've had it weaponized against you. So yep. We roll into. He's retired now. I can say his name, Judge Arnold, and I'm not saying any, I can say anything I want about him. He's an absolute crook.
3: Yep.
0: He's an absolute piece of shiz. And you know what? I say that in my opinion, and I don't say it allegedly. I say it firsthand because I experienced it.
3: So did I.
0: So I can say it. I have the standing to give my opinion about Judge Doug. Is it Doug Arnold? I don't know what. No, it wasn't Doug Arnold. It was Juggs. I don't even know what his first name was.
3: Yep. But he was also, he abused Jay, too. Just horrible.
0: Oh, so listen, as we sit down, and there's three to a side. It's me, Greg Herring, and Jay. It's Judge Arnold in his little chair. And then it's Phil, MJ, and his wife. God forbid you travel anywhere without your wife. Jesus. So he goes, you know, Greg lays it out. Because Greg was part of my early counsel, too. Jay had just, this was Jay's first thing with me. And so, Greg, with all due respect, Judge Arnold, I have represented Bubba before in a defamation slander case against a Florida Highway Patrolman, Officer Giles. And in that case, Bubba had a 2-day conference with Phil. Phil was not co-counsel, but we used Phil as a consultant to teach Bubba moving forward. Clear Channel wanted to make sure that they didn't go through this again. So rather than just to call, like I got on the air and be like, power pick, Bubba Lars Plunge, I got pulled over by this guy named Officer Giles. He's a real asshole. Let me tell you something. He's so old. He had to have an IV bag when he was walking up to my car, and he sucked.

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1: And is the testimony to what Mr. Klim says that you taught him the various phrases true? Yes, they are. And in fact, Phil actually brought up like two that I'd missed, that I forgot. And so, you know, we Judge Arnold asks for us to give him 10 minutes because he wanted to look up some case law or something like that. So me, Jay, and Greg Herring go out of his office, and we're told to come back like in 10 or 15 minutes. And Greg's like, boy, that couldn't have gone. Greg says this. That couldn't have gone any better. And Jay's like, yeah, I mean, you know, Phil even corrected Bubba that he missed two. You know, like, so we're like thinking, you know, MJ's in trouble. Now MJ's got to re-lawyer up, and there's probably not a lot of lawyers that are going to take this case because it's not a winner. And Phil, I can say this because it's truthful, Phil absolutely raped MJ over the coals with fees and didn't tell MJ that the largest defamation media case up to that point was the largest award up to that was $64,000. Remember that, Stephen?
2: Yes.
1: The largest media defamation slander liable award was like somewhere in like Vero Beach or something like that. Some newspaper had to pay some chick, some old bag, like $64,000. That was the largest at the time, you know, defamation slander media case. So when MJ's meeting with Phil and they have, you know, thoughts of, remember part of the trial? Well, Phil goes, how much is this worth? Million? Million and a half? Two and a half million? Yes, remember that?
2: I do.
1: And so Phil never told MJ that the largest settlement prior to what we're fixing to do was $64,000. So we're thinking now MJ's got to go try to find a whole nother attorney. There's not a lot of guys in town that's going to take this. They're just not. Stephen, when you ran the firm, there's loser cases. There's cases that you say no to.
2: We would have never taken that case.
1: Because
2: Jay's very selective.
1: Oh,
2: never,
1: very.
2: Because you're working for free. Well, not in this case, but typically on a contingency fee case,
1: right.
2: You only get paid if you win.
1: And Phil knew that he couldn't take it on contingency because it wasn't a big money case.
2: No, so the case was meant to destroy.
1: Phil knew I'm gonna hourly it up, and I'm gonna destroy Bubba in doing it.
2: Yes,
1: that's what it was.
2: And his client was cool with that. That's why he still ended up having to pay most of those fees
1: at all costs.
2: Yep, because it wasn't meant for the merits of the case.
1: We go back down in, we file in, and they look distraught, and we look like, you know, we just won Powerball. I mean, I can remember, like, I was feeling really good, and Judge Arnold goes, just wanted to let you know that I don't see any reason whatsoever that Phil can't represent Mr. Schnitt. And I said, what in the hell? And he goes, excuse me? And I shut up real fast because I didn't know if he had, you know, power of, like, I don't know, I didn't know if you could get in Trump.
2: Sure.
1: I didn't know if you could get contempt in the chambers. I know you could get contempt if you're, you know, rolling around in this courtroom, but I didn't know that. And Jay said, be quiet. And then they argued, Jay and Greg argued the case, and I'm sorry, he's allowed to continue. And I'm like, you don't understand, Your Honor. He knows everything about me.
2: Yep.
1: He knows. I said, he even knows about Ned. I remember saying that.
2: Yes.
1: And they're like, because, you know, I mean, Ned was a big K-5 at the time. And so, of course, Phil had to bring up during depositions, tell us about Ned. And of course, you know, under oath, I have to say, well, Ned's not a real person. He's, you know, a character played by Manson. And, you know, we at that point, that's, you know, we weren't there yet. We weren't. We end up in the latter years of Manson working with me, you know, making fun that Ned was

0: played by two people, but at that point it was a K5, and then all the trolls let me read the depositions and saw me, you know, honestly, you know, truthfully testifying that Ned ain't real.
1: Right.
0: So don't think that didn't shove up my ass.
1: Crazy.
0: So
1: crazy.
0: All the just how this system has really screwed me over on either not prosecuting somebody, letting somebody go. The Bubba factor.
1: It's been for years, and people, from the pig on.
0: People think that I'm trying to feel sorry for myself or whatever when I say that there is a Bubba factor.
1: I don't know, you know, because now that people see the Trump factor, it's really exposed the abuse and unethical behavior that judges, lawyers, and courts allow for.
0: State attorneys,
1: prosecutors. It's really been exposed.
0: Like, you know, like,
1: it wasn't when you were going through it. It was, you know, oh, what are you talking about? It's the legal system.
0: You know, like,
1: it's fair.
0: Like Erica in her situation.
1: Which, again, that's going to be, Jay would never have taken that case if he didn't believe in it, if she didn't have legitimate injuries. And,
0: well, but here's the deal. The fact that the state attorney, and I don't want to talk too much about this, the state attorney came back to her, and it's the Bubba factor. He knew who her boyfriend was, and he told the state attorney, I can't wrap my head around this. The state attorney told her that you were the aggressor. You're lucky he doesn't press charges on you.
1: What a joke. When the phone was taken, that was the aggression. That was the first incident that started the entire
0: it's been in the news lately, and I sent that article to John Morgan because I want Saturday night, Lummy, after I was having texting exchanges with John Morgan, and I said, John, try to shoot a hole in this and tell me where I'm wrong. And he's like, well, it starts out with snatching and grabbing, and then it ends up with a battery. So what else is the, you know, how did, I said, the state attorney said that she is the aggressor and should have been charged.
1: And what did he say?
0: He said, well, Bubba, you always get effed. He said, F-U-C. You always get effed over. They never do you right.
1: No, but didn't he say about the lawsuit that they better get their pen out?
0: Oh, well, I guess I will say that. He said, somebody better sharpen their pencil.
1: Right.
0: That's what he said.
1: Because the check's going to be written.
0: Sure.
1: Yeah.
0: Well, here's the deal, because
1: I'm sorry she got hurt. That was really, you know, a 300-pound pig pushing around a small, tiny girl like that is just gross.
0: And you know what? Here's what people don't realize. And I actually read it to you yesterday, and I'm not going to get too far down the road on it. But, you know, some people were like, you know, she grabbed him first. Well, no, she didn't. He grabbed her phone first. But there is a state law and a state statute that says this. In Florida, you can generally use non-deadly force to get your personal property back if somebody has taken it from you and is refusing to return it to you.
1: Correct.
0: You have the ability. If Steve takes my phone, it's legal for me to grab his arm or try to grab him and to get my phone back.
1: Yep. If that wasn't the case, Jay would have never, you know, as much as he loves you and would, you know, do anything within the framework of the law, he's not going to work for free.
0: No.
1: And he's not going to take a case where there's not legitimate injuries. And so, you know, Bubba Army, you know, anybody that's been hurt in an accident that's not their fault, you call Jay. You call Diaco Law because he gets people paid. He's always done that. And Bubba Army's been so supportive of the firm and of us. And I'm just grateful for that. Thank you, guys.
0: He's got a big one with that mall gimmick, doesn't he? I can't go any further with it, but that mall gimmick?
1: He does. And another Bubba listener referred to a case that's really tragic. A child, you know, pushed through a screen at an apartment and fell to its death. And
0: really?
1: Yeah. And that was a Bubba Army listener referred that case to a friend of theirs that it happened to. And we're going to get a recovery. You can never, you know, get the life of a child back, but they're going to pay for that.
0: I can't wrap my head around that.
1: It's brutal. Can you imagine a young child and you know, the parents feeling guilty, like, you know, we just turned our back for a second. You expect that your windows and screens are secure. And it was negligently maintained. And Jay's going to get a real recovery for that family.
0: Let me, when we return, U.S. Acting acting U.S. Attorney Tom, I'm sorry, U.S. Acting Attorney Thompson details, you know, the whack job from
2: Minnesota
0: that he actually, I think, stopped at two other people's homes trying to kill them, but I don't think they answered the door.
1: I think one was on vacation. That's right.
0: Yeah. We'll get to that next.
3: If you liked that segment, then you'll definitely like the new redesigned BubbaArmyHQ.com. We'll be back to the Bubba the Love Sponge show after this.

0: broadcasting live from the Aquabito studios, aquabito.com/Bubba. It's the Bubba the Love Sponge Show.
1: So, Steve, does she have, like, I'm not going to just, you know who I'm talking about. Does she have to do yet another summer of maybe clerking or working for a firm that specializes in that particular area? Because if she does, I got, my guy is based out of Tarpon.
2: Yeah. She next summer she'll sit for the bar, the Florida bar exam. And then she's going to work in that industry. She wants to really learn that business and become an expert in it. So,
1: like you said, those cases aren't dealing with somebody's PIP insurance and uninsured motorist Willie and all that nonsense that you poor guys got to go through. This is, you know, Fortune 500 company A taking on Fortune 500 company B for, you know, $40 million.
2: Yes.
1: Right. That's what those type of cases are.
2: Exactly. And she has the skills to try the cases. She has the science background to understand the patent law. She has a brother that can go through anything and see if someone's really copying or cheating on a patent. And it's really high-level stuff.
1: What's that stud doing nowadays? The only person that really intimidates Danny, Nick Diaco. What's he doing nowadays? Is he out of school yet, or has he got 46 more years left?
2: He's got one more year at MIT to get his PhD, his doctorate in mechanical engineering material science. And he just got published. He's been articles all over the country and the world, actually, on his new technology. The kid is making magic. And so now venture capitalists are coming to him. Major investors are coming to him.
1: Jay took me aside one day.
2: Crazy.
1: We're walking out. You know, I always walk you guys out to your cars, except for Danny, because he's on a, you know, he's going 1,000 miles an hour. And I was talking to Jay. I don't know. This is like 2 years ago. And he goes, "Do you know how we all might retire?" And I go, "I don't know, Jay. There's no retirement in sight." And he goes, Nick is going to hit something that's like 300 or 400 million one of these days. And that's how we're all going to retire, is from Nick.
2: Well, it's possible. And I told that to Dan. I said, "Dan, you know, if you don't want to be, you know, selling boobies for the rest of your life," because, you know, there's a lifespan for plastics. I mean,
1: absolutely.
2: He's on his feet for 8-10 hours a day when he's operating.
1: Right.
2: And I said, "So you want that next level of money? You need to lock in with Nick."
1: Yeah.
2: And start helping him, because Danny really is of the same intellect and intelligence as Nick. And he could really help him expand and grow. And
1: now,
2: then Jay's
1: is Nick
2: the big
1: going,
2: stick.
1: Nick's going to be a, when he graduates from MIT, his PhD from MIT, then what does he go into the work? Does he go into the private sector, or does he work for the government? Is he a consultant? You know, like what's, like, we know where Bella's headed. We know that she's going to pass a bar, then she's going to specialize in a certain type of law. And, you know, where she lands is either going to be with a firm, a big firm that specializes in that, or Jay might take that new specialty on. But what about Nick? Like, where's Nick head? Where does he head?
2: So, Nick, you know, people with PhDs.
1: By the way, we're talking about Steve, his kids. And
2: Nick
1: his
2: Diaco.
1: Kids, like his kids are just, like, unbelievable.
2: Thank you.
1: Unbelievable.
2: Thank you. When I find their dad, I'm going to kick his ass.
1: Yeah. It's probably your brother.
2: It's probably Dan.
1: It's probably Dan.
2: We were living together
1: you.
2: At the time.
1: I know you guys were.
2: Oh,
1: and
2: my
1: I know.
2: God.
1: And you pissed Chris off a few times. She probably went up there. I'm just saying. So Nick's got another year. He's got, at that point, man, listen to this, Lummy, or maybe Seth, a PhD from MIT.
3: Pretty good.
1: So
2: I'm so proud of that boy.
1: So what does he do? What happens
2: next? Okay, so a lot of these guys, and a lot of them are propeller heads. They're weirdos. They're on the spectrum.
1: They're
2: so smart. Nick,
1: he's
2: though,
1: a bird,
2: has
1: he's
2: social
1: a bird
2: skills.
1: Watcher. He's a bird watcher.
2: Yeah, but he's. You should wait till you see the girl he's dating. Smoke show.
1: New one since the last one?
2: Yes.
1: All right.
2: Yes, she's a model. She's beautiful. He's really coming into his own. But he has social skills. He can interact with anybody.
1: Oh, absolutely.
2: And so, you know, a lot of these kids go into academia. Some of them go into government work. Nick worked for the Air Force Research Lab, which is
1: at the Wright-Patterson Air Force Base in Dayton, Ohio.
2: That's correct.
1: Right?
2: Wow, I'm impressed.
1: I've been there before.
2: And they sent everyone home. When he got there, he got this big gig for the summer, and COVID hit. And they sent everyone home. And Nick's like, "Okay, well, I'll see you guys later." And they're like, "Not you." you stay.
1: You stay, smarty pants.
2: And he did. And so that's another avenue you could go. But Nick really wants to go into the private sector. He wants to monetize his knowledge and inventions and his... He wants to make stuff. He wants to bring manufacturing back to the U.S. or working overseas with allies. Now,
1: is there any type of manufacturing or just manufacturing in general? Because I got an idea. You know, I was born and raised in what is declared the orthopedic capital of the world, which is Warsaw, Indiana.
2: Mm-hmm.
1: It's
2: mm-hmm.
1: the orthopedic cap. It's where they make all hips, knees,
2: big money there.
1: Shoulders,
2: big money in that industry.
1: Big money. And a friend of mine who I went to high school with, who has since retired out for like $20 million. Whew. He went to Purdue and he didn't have he's probably maybe as smart as Nick, but didn't have the credentials as far as a PhD from MIT. But he was a designer and an engineer for the hip division for Johnson & Johnson.
2: Wow.
1: He was, they retired him out and gave him $20 million.
2: Oh, my gosh.
1: Yeah.
2: I take that all day.
1: So, I mean, you know, that the medical industry is such a large industry. Nick could dabble in that, maybe.
2: For sure. Okay, so his groove is 3D printing, and he's invented, he has several patents in that sector. And so 3D printing does do a lot of things
1: that
2: go into medical devices, yes, and dental. Hearing aids. There's a whole component of it.
1: Imagine if Nick ended up back in Warsaw, Indiana. What a full circle.
2: I'd love it, because that means we're making stuff in the U.S. and we need to do more of that. And that's what his real dream is. So bringing jobs to America, making things here in America, especially things that...
1: Now, will there be, after he graduates, could there be like... a bidding war amongst companies that would want to hire a guy that's this accredited?
2: Yes, and sadly, that's happening right now. You know, he speaks fluent Chinese, and the Chinese government...
1: Is it Mandarin or Chinese?
2: Mandarin.
1: Right.
2: Mandarin, which, there's Mandarin and Cantonese, the two languages of the Chinese people. The Mandarin is the business language, and they've been courting him.
1: So hold on.
2: The Chinese...
1: He speaks full-blown.
2: Yeah.
1: I mean, like...
2: Yeah, he worked over there. I mean, he can speak it.
1: Wow.
2: Like, conversationally.
1: I'm dumb. I can't. Can you imagine having a kid that smart?
3: No.
1: Let alone being that smart. Yeah.
2: It's weird. It is weird. You know, he's one of the greatest, and I say this humbly, but he's one of the greatest minds in the world. And China.
1: And the other thing is, he's a good kid too.
2: Thank you. And most importantly, he is a good kid, I got great kids. They're amazing, and their mother is a big part of why they are that way. But
1: she's probably the major part. You didn't have much to do with
2: it. Not much. I was just grinding, trying to bring home the bacon.
1: You provided the sperms. You're the sperm donor.
2: Super sperm. So, but he, a lot of Chinese government, Chinese businesses, major manufacturing companies are courting him right now. And he doesn't want to go there. He's like, I didn't learn this to work for them. I learned it to beat them. And so
1: now, does the U.S. government, as far as the military, do they have big paying gigs, like, you know, $1 million? Not everybody's a soldier making, you know, 46 grand. I mean, I'm sure they have big paying gigs if you're in the engineer designing portion of, you know.
2: It's a good living. But, you know, the people that really make the money are the ones that make things for the military, but are not in the military.
1: That's right.
2: Yeah.
1: So he would work for like a Boeing. Or now, didn't he have a patent that involved some type of coding of a wing system?
2: Yes, that was he was working on coatings that would make things faster and
1: less drag.
2: Yes, exactly, and it had to do a lot with like the design of like shark skin, which was really interesting. Like some things in the natural world are so effective, and they transferred that into the making and manufacturing.
1: I got an airplane. It's got shark skin wings. It's so much slippier, more slippery.
3: So can you use that material for like a race car?
2: Yes.
1: Oh man.
3: Yes. Later car.
1: Hold on. What if an F1 team hired him?
2: Right.
1: No, for real.
2: No,
1: Ferrari or McLaren or something like that.
2: Yes. His
1: Uncle
2: designs.
1: Dan would love that.
2: Oh yes. And that's one of the sectors that's really big in the design work that he's doing is,
1: wow.
2: You know, high-end cars and race cars.
1: Does he ever come back? Does he ever come back to the home?
2: Well, he's going to come back for Christmas. If you want to talk to him.
1: I want to have him on the air.
2: 100%.
1: I'd love to have him on the air. Absolutely.
2: Yes. Yeah, and I'll send you some of these articles. His latest invention just transformed how 3D printing works. They used to have to put a different material in and supports as they built something with 3D printing, and then they'd have to take that material out. It's waste. It takes time. Now he's figured out a way to use the same material, and by hitting it with different light on the spectrum, he's able to dissolve the supports after the 3D image is made, whatever they're building.
1: That guy's on a whole nother level.
2: And then they can recycle the material. It's incredible.
1: So instead of having to do one material, pull it out, put the next material, Nick has learned through lights and different to infuse that material with the existing material so they don't have to pull it out.
2: Right. It's and they, you can recycle it and build more material, more objects with the same material.
1: Wow.
2: It's transformative.
1: I'm so proud of him.
2: Me too.
1: I really am.
2: Thank you. Yeah, it takes a village. You're a part of raising him.
1: Yeah. Oh.
4: After shooting Senator Hoffman and his wife.
1: I'm not happy this guy's, I wish they would have killed him maybe, but I'd like the fact that he's alive and he's going to have to answer questions, because I want to know why you would do this, who you're affiliated with, who your alliance to. You know what I'm saying?
2: Yeah,
1: he might get offed in the prison because he knows too much.
3: That's right.
4: Belter traveled to the home of another Minnesota state representative in Maple Grove, Minnesota. Video surveillance showed that Belter rang the doorbell at the state representative's house at approximately 2:24 a.m. on Friday night. Again, he was dressed as a law enforcement officer.
1: I got to tell you something, man. It really makes me not want to open the door so quickly for somebody that's identified themselves as the police.
2: Yeah.
1: Because, I mean, you know, chances are the people, all of us in this room have not done something that would warrant that. So if somebody's knocking on my door and they're saying police, I'm going to be like, how do I know you're the police? Can I call the police department and ensure the fact that indeed you're supposed to be, because I got a gun on the other side of this wall and I saw what happened in Minneapolis and I'm not going to let it happen. You could be a fake cop, buddy.
5: Didn't they say not to open the door unless there's two cops?
3: Yes.
1: Yes, I think so.
2: Definitely there. I think so. After yes. this incident,
1: yeah,
2: for sure.
1: Yeah, absolutely.
4: Wearing a tactical vest and body armor, carrying a handgun and a flashlight.
1: And listen, we all know whether we've done something for the cops to come knocking at our door, right?
2: Right.
1: I mean, Lummy, if you ran over a family of six in an SUV on your way home, chances are that might be a valid stop, but otherwise not.
3: Yeah.
4: And that same hyper-realistic silicone mask. Again, the images, as you can see on the screen, are haunting. Now, fortunately, the state representative was not home. She and her family were gone on vacation. And so Belter left. Belter then traveled to the home of a Minnesota state senator who lived in New Hope, Minnesota. He parked in the street in that same black.
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4: In his car, rolled down her window and attempted to speak with him. Belter did not respond. According to the officer, he just sat there and stared straight ahead. So the New Hope police officer, who had been dispatched to the scene, proceeded to the state senator's home, and she waited for other law enforcement to arrive. When they did, by the time they did, Belter had left the scene.
1: On foot, right, Lemmy?
3: No, I think this is when he, that was at a different house. He went to a different house.
1: So there was a, there. I mean, so there was an opportunity for them. He was, so they followed him in the car?
3: No, but that's what they're saying. She kind of went to the house and then he took off.
1: Right, but I thought he took off on foot.
3: That was after he got into a police shootout.
1: Oh, okay. So this was prior to all that?
3: Yes.
1: Oh, so I didn't even, we didn't even know that.
3: Yeah. Hmm. Surprised that the, well, you know, I'm not surprised, but
1: what?
3: That she let him take, you know, she, like trying to get his attention and he wasn't like looking or doing anything.
5: And then she was like, oh, whatever, you know?
2: Yeah, yeah, just kept going, thought it was a cop.
1: Well, and she called for backup.
3: Yeah.
1: Why, like, didn't, why didn't she get out and blast him?
3: Exactly.
1: You know what I'm saying?
3: Yeah.
1: We'll close out the show next. Stand by.
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1: Lummy, I would love to squeeze two or three more stories in before I say goodbye, you troll-ass bitches. But instead, I'm just going to say goodbye. Oh. And let everybody else figure out the time, whether I'm short or long.

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1: I very rarely get a prosecutorial break. I very rarely get, you know, I never get the benefit of the doubt. I'm always just thrown to the wolves, and the only people that ever save me are a jury of my peers. That's it. They're the only ones, Jay, that ever believe me. Is the jury of my peers through good counsel.
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1: I like Macho Man's new beats, if you will. 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Myself, Lummy, Dr. Dan Diaco, Esquire, Seth Kushner. Seth, you're in one of your better moods. You seem like you're in a pretty good mood today.
2: I'm not.
1: Oh, you're not?
2: No.
1: Okay, you're just a good faker?
2: Yeah, of course.
1: Yeah.

0: I've been a lot better. I was a mess yesterday, and I'm sorry.
1: You had an indigestion problem.
0: I didn't sleep at all Sunday night. Not one bit. I was up all night rolling around. I got no sleep. I was sick all morning.
1: You're talking about Sunday night.
0: To yesterday morning.
1: When that happens, do you mindfully try to get home a little early and to bed earlier to try to catch back up, or is it all just you're always just like I feel like you're fighting like sand in an hourglass and you just can't catch up.
0: I took a nap at lunch, so
1: oh you did
0: difference yeah
1: 20 minutes 40 minutes
0: for like 40 minutes yeah
1: really
0: I needed it. I woke up and I felt like a human.
1: And is that real now? Can that really just recharge your batteries, like a nice 20 or 30 minute nap?
0: I can recharge. You know how they do like the quick charge on the phone? You can go from 25% to 75% in 10 minutes. Well, I can do that. I can literally take a 10 minute nap and 75% recharge.
1: Now, do you sleep in your chair or do you sleep on the couch?
0: I sleep when I'm in the office. I sleep in the couch next to my office. That room next to my office.
1: Yeah.
0: Used to be Dad's office.
1: Right.
0: There's still a great couch in there to sleep on.
1: Yeah, because your couch in your office is a little stiff.
0: It is. It's a horrible couch
1: to sleep on. It's kind of like more for looks than comfort.
0: Yeah, and it's also the exact wrong height because I can almost stretch out, but not quite.
1: Right. Like, it's like three inches too little.
0: Yeah, it's like 5'9".
1: You can almost lock your knees out, but you can't.
0: I can't.
1: So what you got to do then is put your ankles up on top of the lip, and then your ankles start hurting, right?
0: Yeah, or your knees.
1: Yeah.
0: Right.
1: Yeah.
0: It's horrible. You know exactly what I'm talking about.
1: Macho Man.
0: Couch naps.
1: I know. Macho Man, how are you, my friend? I don't know if you're available. You don't like to talk a lot. You're already working on your new Macho Minute. It's done real well. I love it, by the way. People love it. A lot of people love it.
2: Can do shoulders next, I think.
1: Just a little, like a 3 or 4 shoulder gimmick.
2: There's more. We'll make it quick. We'll fit it in.
1: But see, you know, I'm not a bodybuilder like you are. So when you're specifically training bodybuilder style, you really, like when I train shoulders with Tom Bean, we just kind of have like 3 or 4 different exercises. But when you're really dialing in your shoulders, there's like 4 or 5. You know, you got your upper delt, you got, you know, your traps, you got your, I mean, there's, you got to specifically target an area of the shoulder because it's so complex. Am I not right?
2: Yeah, I do about 6 or 7 for shoulders. It's pretty involved because traps are included a little bit.
0: And right. Your shoulders are pop, too, much. I mean, you got like really good shoulders.
2: One's a little flatter than the other.
1: But see, the thing about the shoulder is, you know, you got the upper head delt, then you got the back, right? Yeah. And then you got the trap and lat tie-in. You know, not that I'm Mr. Johnny Fitness, but I'm just saying, like, the shoulder. And isn't it, Dan, I think you told me one time, out of the entire human anatomy, the shoulder is the most poorly engineered body. Like your ankle is stud. Like whoever created this or however we got here, the ankle is pretty industrial strength. The knee is probably the best engineered thing we have. But you said the shoulder was the worst because of how many different variations you can go with it. The shoulder was the worstly engineered body part we have in our body.
0: Yeah, I mean, the joint is made up of like 4 different bones, 6 different tendons. It's just, it's a disaster.
1: I don't know if the shoulders have enough I think they shorter. I think we need some more tendons or some, because every human being I know that's over 50 has some type of, and not even people that lifted weights all their life or were, you know, dock workers or worked hard.
0: Painters going overhead.
1: Yeah, just everybody I know, whether you're like an office worker and you have carpal tunnel syndrome, which went into your rotator cuff. But like it seems like the after 50, everybody's got some, like my sister just went in for rotator cuff surgery.
0: Oof.
1: And so like it seems like after 50 everybody gets shoulder problems.
0: It's true. They said, you know, when I had my rotator cuff, he goes, you know, this, a lot of guys your age have a little bit of pathology in that shoulder joint. But Bubba, I don't understand, when you have such a great resource like Macho here, that you don't have him like train you a little bit or give you, you know, give you a couple pointers.
3: Bubba doesn't need training.
1: I listen.
0: It's helpful though sometimes.
1: It is helpful, but I know the exercises I'm supposed to do. Mine is completely, you know, my downfall's my diet. Like, that and I'm always tired. So, you know, I know how to train. I know what to do. I'm not trying to look like Macho Man, but there was a time where I looked pretty damn. If I could get back down to 248, I would pop. It would pop. Just can't get there for some reason. The older you get, I think the more. Sometimes I'll jump on the scale and I was like, I know I had a good weekend. I really was mindful in what I ate, and I'll gain weight. Like, it's, you know, I for whatever reason, I don't know. I think the older you get, as you get older, Dan. Yesterday was your birthday. Why is it the older that you get, the harder it is to lose weight? Just because, I guess, your metabolism slows down so much?
0: Yep. Everything slows down in your body. Healing, metabolism,
1: my
0: digestion.
1: Penis hasn't slowed down. I'm just telling you right now.
0: That's good. Thank God.
1: I'm just saying. My penis is as sporty as it's ever been.
0: Yeah, you want to be 50 with a 30-year-old penis. You don't want to be 30 with a 50-year-old penis.
1: Yeah, but see, the thing about it is, if you know what you're doing nowadays and you got the right prescriptions, legal, you have a good urologist and you have the right prescriptions. Well, Dan, including you, people can be patients of you, and you got this special compounded medicine that you've made, that Davis Island Pharmacy is making for you, that helps you with hair loss and erectile dysfunction.
0: And the prostate.
1: And prostate,
0: you
1: know, deal.
0: It helps a lot. You take that pill, the combination pill, finasteride.
1: There's no reason that any human being, you know, clear up until like 45, 50, you can probably run stock on your penis and be okay. But, you know, there gets to be a point where, you know, after 50, you probably need a little help on your penis. So you're getting a little soft noodle willy. Well, there's just no reason for that to happen, because you can go to your regular doctor or a guy like Dr. Dan or a urologist and say, hey, listen, I'm having erectile dysfunction.
0: Right. We got a pill for that.
1: We got a pill for that. Next thing you know, man, you're an 18-year-old again. I mean, it's hard as a rock.
0: Mm-hmm.
1: Seth, have you approached those waters yet at all?
3: Oh, I haven't been able to get hard in years.
1: Oh, really?
3: Yeah.
0: Oh, really?
1: Well, let me give you some pills for that.
0: Stand-in for sex?
3: What's that?
0: You get like a pinch hitter for sex?
3: Yeah, his name's Otis.
1: Otis.
4: Well, Dr. Dan, is there...
0: Like, you just had to press some buttons in the elevator, right?
4: It wouldn't do anything for me, like, if I... besides my penis.
1: Oh, you're wrong.
0: Because 24-year-old Buccaneers would take it.
1: Oh, yeah.
4: I was thinking for the hair. Like,
1: Lummy.
0: Oh, for the hair.
1: You're kind of a mop.
4: That's what I'm saying, but it would just so easy for my penis and prostate.
1: Lummy.
4: Yes.
1: Yeah. Lummy, all you need is a daily 5 milligram Cialis. That's all you need.
0: That's all you need.
1: That'll help your prostate health, and then it'll build up that erection, muscle memory, if you will.
0: Oh,
1: like, see, if you're an old dude and you're going out that night and you need to get a boner that night, you know, you need to take a 20 milligram Cialis, you know, within an hour of when you're going to potentially be having sex, and not have a heavy meal or a lot of food in your stomach. That's just the way it goes. Dan will probably...
0: Sex with a lot of food in your stomach sucks anyway.
1: Well, not only that, but the medicine just cannot get down in it. Just can't, you know, the medicine just, if your medicine is fighting the seafood tower, I'm just saying, if your Cialis, your 20 milligram Cialis is also fighting Danny's seafood tower,
0: right.
1: It's got a lot going on in there.
0: Yeah.
1: But if you got somewhat of an empty stomach, or you wait 2 hours after dinner and you throw that 20 milligram Cialis on it, Lummy, you are absolutely rock starring it.
0: Hmm.
1: Meanwhile, or you can just do a daily 5. And you build up that muscle memory so that your penis is ready to go at all times.
4: Upstate FTE, $50. Bob Army tips.
1: So, we had a little bit of a situation last night. Yesterday I was here. Let me. Is that Charlie?
4: No.
1: Okay. Let me just clear it. Maybe it's the dude that we just ran away from Fort Myers.
0: That was this morning, right? That wasn't last night.
1: That just happened. That happened. No, that started yesterday at 3:30.
0: Oh.
1: Lummy, can you do me a favor?
4: Yes, sir.
1: Can you take a picture Yes. Of my shirt. Look at that. That's my buddy Rico. Yeah, that's my Rico. Rico.
3: Oh, the little guy?
1: Yeah. Rico Abreu. Look at that.
4: Nice.
1: My little guy. NASCAR, you're only Rico Abreu away from being relevant again.
0: They need some Mexican drivers because all of South America is just waiting for someone to cheer for.
1: Rico's gimmick isn't Mexican.
0: What is he?
1: He's 4'3".
0: Oh.
1: He's 4'3", and he is a badass. He could go in NASCAR, Dan. He wins sprint car races against, you know, Brad Sweet and Kyle Larson.
0: Because he's 70 pounds lighter?
1: Well, that does help. It does help, but, I mean, Rico just did a video about his girl. Rico's dad owns a vineyard in California.
0: Oh, nice.
1: So he starts racing as a little kid, and there's this video that he just did, and he talks about the disease that he has to make him a little guy. And his dad had, you know, is obviously well funded, and Rico wanted to get into racing, and he got into sprint cars. He's the littlest guy ever to run a sprint car, and usually you would think that a little guy like that, I think he's 4'4".
0: Is he a dwarf or is he a midget?
1: He doesn't like to be called either. He likes to be called a little guy.
0: A little person?
1: He likes to be called a little guy. But
0: the difference is he proportioned or does he have like a long torso with short arms?
1: Well, I'm gonna when Lummi finds me the...
3: He looks pretty proportionate.
4: Is it on his YouTube, Bubba?
3: I think it's a little person.
4: Because I sent you his YouTube channel. I'm just trying to find
1: Send me his YouTube channel.
4: Okay.
1: I'll tell you this, though. He works out and he also wrestled in high school. And he works out like he's jacked. Like, he's jacked up. And I forget where he... this is him. This is him, Jack. This is him going to the gym, if you want to see it, Dan. Here we go.
0: Wow, he is jacked.
1: Yeah.
0: Good for him.
1: And hold on, Dan. He wins. Like, he...
0: Not afraid.
1: ...wins.
5: Sprint car drivers have a unique skill set where they have to have so much control, fine motor skills in a race car, and things happening very, very rapidly around them. They have to. There's always cars passing every single lap. The pounding on the body from into the corner.
1: I think it might have been in his face on his Facebook deal.
4: Okay.
1: I think. But anyway, let's see if Rico.
6: I got changed into my race suit as they called for engine heat. Ricky was sorting through his notes to start the night. The first thing on the list was for us to check the timing of the engine.
7: Sphere. We went to Billy Bob's and got to see Chris Cagle, which growing up, I really enjoyed listening to his music. When we walked into Billy Bob's, we noticed our buddies Whiskey Myers on the wall, all their handprints. That was cool. Today, the guys finally got a chance to work on the car because it wasn't raining here at the dirt track. Ricky, Zach, Brady, and where are they?
8: No matter. Somebody got to roll a double zero to meet you. You're a quick time. And
1: so anyway, Rico, he has this condition that makes him a small little guy, and he started sprint car racing, I don't know, 10, 12 years ago, and started winning against the big guys. I mean, the champions. And so NASCAR started kind of getting him on a driver development program, and we're kind of fast tracking him. And I think he did some trucks and did real well. And then that somebody found out, if somebody in NASCAR or one of the car owners or something like that found out that his dad was a multimillionaire and owned his own vineyard. And makes his own wine. That's a very reputable wine. In fact, Dan, I think it's called Abreu wine, you know, winery or whatever, vineyard. And it with his dad's concept of his wine, I think he only makes 600 bottles a year.
0: Oh, wow.
1: And you have to
0: like
1: be
0: a boutique type vineyard.
1: Yeah, and you have to be, and I could be wrong, but I think it's something to do with, like, you got to be a member of the Abreu, you know, vineyard in order to have the ability to purchase one of these 600 bottles.
4: Yes, and there's a wait list.
1: And there's a, so tell me that's not
0: an
1: unbelievable pimp move. So people, he gets driving, they're kind of fast-tracking him to NASCAR, and then they find out his dad's a multi-millionaire, and they start wanting his dad to write checks because, you know, now NASCAR, Formula One on the developmental portion, Indy, everything in racing for the most part is rent-a-ride. You rent your ride. Your dad or your sponsors or whoever writes a check. It's about $1.5 million for ARCA. It's about $2 million for trucks. It's about $3.5 million for Xfinity. And it's about $6 million for NASCAR. And so NASCAR, the pure gluttony of NASCAR, they don't say, hey, listen, you know what? Let's go back to the old school and let a driver in the club or in the space or in a seat to race a race car for free based on his ability to, one, win, two, serve as advertisers well, and three, be competitive instead of, you know, gouging him for all this upfront money. Well, Rico's dad's like, I'm not paying $2 million to put my kid in a truck when his ability in itself is good enough to get him there. I'm not going to do it. So what my question to you, Dan, would be, how much more would you potentially watch NASCAR if there was a 4'4" guy, dwarf little guy,
0: whooping everyone's ass?
1: Whooping everybody's ass. Yeah. And his gimmick is when he wins, he Supermans into his crew. And so, like, you know, how I'd watch it.
0: Yeah, I'd
1: watch the hell out of it.
0: They need some new life because, like you said, NASCAR has gotten stale and rotten. And it's just gross.
1: I got a check yesterday from LM Close.
4: Oh, nice.
1: I don't know how many bottles we sent him, but he sent me a check for $400. So if we sent him 10 bottles, that means he sold out. So LM Close, give me an indication. Do you want more? Do you want some more Bubba Army Alpha Volume 20, 25, or are you done? Are you done selling? Tell me what you want. Hello. Hello. You're on the air.
9: Hello.
1: It's Bubba. Yes, sir.
9: Hey, this is Tom Cat. This is Tom in Atlanta. How are you?
1: Good. How are you?
9: Pretty good, man. I've been a long time listener since the serious days. But I had a question. Since, you know, you guys were talking, dance on the horn. You know, 53 years old. I just wanted to talk about, change the topic or go back to the topic about like Cialis or, you know, erectile dysfunction and things like that. I've never used it before. My buddy gave me a four pills, 20 milligram. I just want to know if it works. I've never used it before. And what happens when I'm having sex with my wife is then I lose interest.
4: No, oh, geez.
9: It's like I've got a raging boner.
1: Oh, good. First. That woke up
9: and
1: Seth.
9: And then it, you know, Seth, yeah.
4: Little woman's afterbirth, $100.
1: So, sir.
3: But what happened is you take the pill and
0: you try
3: get erect, and then another guy jumps out of your penis and bangs your wife.
1: So what I'm saying is, sir, did you take the pill?
9: I have not yet.
1: Okay. So you've not taken.
9: I've never tried it before.
1: All right. So you've never taken.
9: When I was. Go ahead, Bubba.
1: No, you've never taken the Cialis that the guy gave you.
9: Never taken the Cialis. And you're saying, he gave me two Cialis. And two Viagra.
1: All right, so hold on.
9: Just yesterday.
1: So you're saying in today's current environment, without taking the pill, you just don't have interest in having sex with your wife. You just don't.
9: Well, I do, but then when I'm, you know, but let's just, you know, call a spade a spade. I'm a 4-minute guy.
1: All right.
0: So wait, you can't last 4 minutes?
9: And then I lose it. I lose interest halfway through it.
1: So at three and a half, four minutes, you're not ejaculating. You're getting soft.
9: Yeah, correct.
1: All right. So the 20 milligram Cialis would definitely help you with that.
0: Yes.
1: And you should try it. You try it on an empty stomach. The only side effects that it ever really has is it could give you a little bit of a headache and maybe a sore back. That's the only two things that you could potentially experience.
0: It can make your nose a little stuffy, too, sometimes.
1: Viagra tends to be a little worse on that than Cialis. But yeah, you're right, Dan. And I think that you will, you know, like an hour before you're going to, you know, have relations with your wife, take that. Now, here's the one thing, buddy. Work it smart and don't tell your wife you're taking it. Because she's then going to get a complex. For all you guys out there that are thinking about doing something like this, do not tell your wife that you've needed some kind of enhancement in order to stay hard for her. She's going to take that personally. So what you need to do is
9: he gave it to me in a pill box. It's in a pill box, and I've got it locked up in a toolbox.
1: Okay. So take it.
3: Hide a handgun from a child.
1: Yeah, I'm telling you. So take it. Have sex with her, and instead of just tell her, boy, she must have done something different tonight because she's just got you extra horny and extra rigid, and she's so beautiful. And put it off on her. Don't tell her that you had to take a 20 milligrams Cialis
0: and wear a blindfold and a nose plug.
1: Right. So it will help you. Do you smoke?
9: No, I do not.
1: All right.
9: I drink beer. That's about it.
1: All right. Well,
0: you heavy? Know,
1: are you fat?
9: Nah, I'm 6'3", 240.
1: You're fine.
0: Not that bad.
1: You're fine. You're linebacker style. So just
0: a little jealous.
1: Yeah, it's gonna. Yeah, a little jealous actually. 6'3", 240.
0: Yeah. That's what I want to be.
1: So I mean, you should do it. You should do it. And I think you will be very surprised on the outcome.
9: Well, I was just listening to you guys the other day. You know, I listen to you guys all the time, and I don't catch you in the morning, so I can never call in. So I listened to you on the way home from work, and you know, you guys were talking about, you know, Larry Bird. You know, he's going to die at this age, and I'm, you know, yeah, I'm a big guy.
1: We didn't say Larry Bird. I said I had a conversation with Larry Bird years ago, where Larry was talking about how taller NBA players don't live as long because your heart can't support that big of a body. That came from Larry. It wasn't my...
0: It's true. I'm confirming it.
1: And I'm not...
9: No, I was just saying you guys were talking about it. That's all.
1: Okay. All right. Listen. How do you... By what means, you know, is it Rumble? Is it YouTube? Is it X? Is it Facebook?
9: No, I do YouTube. I do YouTube sometimes at night if I'm on the computer. And, you know, when I'm working late. But most of the time, actually, I'm old school, man. In my truck, I've got tuned in. And I just listen to you.
1: On tune in.
9: After, you know, catch up.
1: Perfect. Hopefully, our app will be done some year. And you'll have a Bubba Army HQ app that you hit. And it'll be able to eliminate all of that. But
0: do we talk to your wife on the air?
1: No, we're not talking to his wife on the air.
9: No, she's actually... she's a payroll manager, and she's actually doing her payroll week.
1: Yeah. Let's keep your wife right on out of it, my friend. Take that pill an hour before you're going to blast. Don't tell her you took the pill.
3: Should he do cocaine, too?
1: No cocaine. No cocaine.
0: Okay. Oh, 90 minutes.
1: Just do it, and then you know what, sir? You know, the next few days, week, you know, maybe call us back and give us a little bit of a report card.
9: I'll do it. Okay. My name's Tom Atlanta.
0: All right, Tom.
1: Atlanta.
3: Lay that dick down, Tom. Call us back.
0: One more thing. The Viagra.
9: Wait, go ahead, Dan.
0: The Viagra works faster than the Cialis.
1: Yes.
0: So if it's less than an hour, do the Viagra. If you've got a fat hour, like an hour, hour and a half, go with the Cialis. But try the Cialis first.
1: Cialis is a little bit smoother of a ride.
0: It's smooth.
1: Yeah, it's a little bit smoother, whereas the Viagra is more of a, you know.
0: And you can ultimately take them together.
9: One of my Let me just before we get off here. One of my buddies, I'm like, for 3 days.
1: Dan, you just had to keep. We were ready to wrap him up there, my friend, and you had to. We had him on the Cialis.
0: Resurrects.
1: We had him, and then that's one thing I hate co-hosts that do. One of the things that I would like for all co-hosts to know that when we're on the wrap-up stage of getting ready somebody, and then you throw the guy another tether to keep him on for 5 more minutes.
0: Oh, sorry.
1: Yeah, it's okay. I got rid of him. And by the way, Tom, I didn't get hang up on you because I'm mad at you. I hang up with you because it was the second dump that I had dumped with you. And, you know, two cusses and you're out. Here's an example of my buddy Little Rico and how good he is.
10: Go for Rico. Brad sweep down the back straightaway. Might have one last ditch effort into turns 3 and 4. Aber goes low. Sweet to the cushion. Off of turn number 4. Aber's going to get the win.
11: Good job, Rico. Yeah.
1: So he's one of the very few sprint guys that can actually climb up like a little monkey on top of his wing. Watch.
10: Grandview Speedway, your winner tonight, Rico.
1: Now, you tell me right now, you wouldn't watch NASCAR if that guy won. I would all day.
4: Oh, yeah.
11: Oh, good job, guy. Thank you. Thanks, man. Good job.
1: He's such a great dude. He really, really is.
0: Get him to fight Bubba Wallace.
1: Have him great. Put Bubba Wallace in the wall.
0: Oh, that'd be awesome.
1: See, here's the thing.
0: You can't pick on him.
1: Rico used to be a wrestler.
0: Right, you can fight. It's Jack.
1: So Bubba Wallace would square upon him. Rico would shoot an ankle pick or a single leg, have him down on the ground, and whip his ass.
0: Yeah, Bubba Wallace looks so stupid.
1: I forget how many years it was. Bubba Wallace actually took a couple, like, real crappy, cheap shots at Larson. He spun Larson out. They end up being in the infield, and Larson was, like, just, you know, cool about it. And Bubba Wallace went up and, like, you know, hit him 2 or 3 times. NASCAR kisses Bubba Wallace. When is NASCAR going to finally realize the Bubba Wallace experience is not working?
4: Like, well, they can't. They can't
0: admit it. They can't never. Yeah, Lovey's right. They'll never admit it, dude. Never.
1: You can't fire a black guy from NASCAR?
0: Not today. Man. No. He's going to drive till he's 90.
1: Let me. I've been told that the Lake is it Lake Okeechobee?
4: Yes, yeah.
1: The Okeechobee County Municipal Meeting that Tuttle was going to sign up and do his Whites for Warren gimmick has been canceled.
4: Yes,
0: really.
1: And so that's good because we were scrambling around. We need some more time to get our end of the deal with regards to maybe sending Merch Crick down there. She this week was this is one of her most busiest weeks ever. We got Operation K5 going on. We just got so many things going on. She's just been so busy.
3: I can see how tired she is. I just looking in her eyes this morning.
1: She's dead, and we've been getting tons of orders in.
3: You're gonna give her some time off.
1: Yeah, on the weekends with me. I mean, you know, but
3: she's probably working harder on the weekends than she does during the week.
1: She works hard.
3: Does she ever just like just kick up and chill?
1: No, never.
3: No,
1: let
3: her chill, Bubba. Tell her that she can chill.
1: I don't say that she can't. She just likes to really good work.
3: She probably feels the energy like when she's sitting down. She probably feels the energy of you saying like, "There's so many things you could be doing for me right now."
1: No, shut up! Don't
3: stop watching Suits. I can see it in her eyes, Bubba. Looked like a hostage.
1: When I returned, Lemmy, we had a little bit of a situation last night. I don't think this is a we've had two stalkers, Kenneth Kimberlin and Brandon Powers.
4: Yeah,
1: both of which I think got arrested. Brandon Powers actually messed up our gate and had to write us a check for our gate. But a very interesting story happened. I was at the building yesterday at 3:30 to meet Tom Bean to do a leg workout. And there was a guy, so the gate opens. Tom's got a clicker. The gate opens. He pulls in. And then the gate shuts. And then there's this dude that's got a backpack. And he's looking either at, I can't see from the lobby. Let me, I don't know if he's actually opening up our mailbox or he's just looking at it. But he's right next to the mailbox. And I kind of stuck my either at, I can't see from the

0: I'm John. I don't know the guy's name, but I'll just say Johnny. I'm Johnny from Fort Myers. And, you know, I want to meet you guys. And I go, oh, well, Johnny, we're closed. See you tomorrow. That's exactly what I said. So me and Tom Bean do a workout, you know, probably an hour workout. Tom goes to leave. The dude's in the dude has like a sleeping bag or a backpack or something laid out in the ditch of the very front. In the ditch.
1: Outside the gate.
0: So Merch Craig's coming back from her place to the apartment, and I'm here at the gym still. And I said, hey, why don't you come over here to the gym and, you know, and maybe call TPD or... I didn't want to go out there and have any interaction with him because then he knows I'm in the building and he's not going to leave. So I wanted to get in my truck.
2: But don't you like to meet the fans?
0: I wanted to get in my truck and act like I was, you know, like, well, I wanted to go home so he could see that I'm gone. So... When she's pulling in, I'm pulling out. And I told her to call the cops. Well, he had already gone. The guy had already gone.
3: No, it's positive.
0: So I thought, okay, no big deal. Pull in this morning. There he is. Sleeping. Went back and looked at the Blink cameras, and he got here last night about 9:30, 10 o'clock. He's sleeping in the ditch. So I think that Merch Crick, I think when you guys all pulled in, weren't the cops here and everything?
3: Yeah, there was one cop here when I pulled in. I saw 5:15.
0: Yeah.
2: Yeah, I saw the guy walking away. He looked like a guy that would sleep in a ditch from Fort Myers.
0: God.
1: Yeah, he had that look.
2: Oh, yeah, you could pinpoint him at a lineup.
0: Dan, what would you do if, you know, you went to your business and a guy's like, hey, I want to go in, and you're like, we're close. And then he was like, he spent the night in your parking lot. To see you the next morning.
3: Dan had that. He threw firecrackers at him.
1: Yeah, and I also had a guy that was sleeping in my parking spot. And so what I would do is on Saturday morning when I'd come in really hot and slam on the brakes and slide right up to his head. He didn't do it anymore after I did that.
0: Yeah.
1: Scared the living, you know, what out of him. So if you just dropped, you know, if you just put trash into your ditch, I guess it would, you know.
0: I do have the city of Tampa trespassing warrant. We trespassed him.
1: Okay, so you have his warning.
0: Because, you know, I don't think you want a guy like that just hanging out.
1: No, it's dangerous.
0: Well, I mean, next thing you know, he jumps the fence. Next thing you know, he's back there with the goats.
1: Right. And this big, tall guy, they're having a party back there.
0: We haven't seen him in I don't know how long.
1: Oh, really?
0: Yeah. He's actually, you know, we turned him around.
1: Really?
0: He's a pretty good dude now.
1: He's got an MBA. He's making $1 million a year. Well, God bless you, Bubba.
0: We're gonna get into all this. This guy, his name is it looks like his name is Bradley.
3: Oh, nice.
0: Bradley. We'll just call him Bradley. Bradley spent the night in the ditch last night.
1: Mm.
0: I mean, are we dicks for not?
2: Yeah, I feel like we should lift up our brother Bradley. Probably should have brought him in here and just kind of gotten a story.
1: Washed his feet and, you know, fed him.
2: Yeah, I mean, we have the shower.
0: Here's
2: here.
0: The deal, man. You know what? We could potentially happen if you show up during the show.
1: No, and, don't encourage this.
0: And
2: with a smoothie and you know, might get
1: feet?
2: Shot.
0: $50. I'll get into this next. Hold on.
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1: A stadium full of millions of listeners
0: could give you the break you're looking for.
1: Now, back to the show.
2: Let me, how we looking for Thursday in an unsigned band review situation?
3: We have a band.
2: We do have one.
3: Yes.
2: Do we have a guy that represents the band that can go on Zoom and, you know?
3: Yes, currently the lead
2: singer. Take the criticism.
3: Yes.
2: Tentatively off the top of the head, do you have the name of the band?
3: No, I do not.
2: Oh, okay, great.
4: Now, people have said that we're being pussies about it.

0: it, but I have publicly stated that I will not be crushing anybody's dreams.
1: Well, here's the thing. I think the equipment to record your own stuff has gotten so much better that it's easier to sound decent than back in the day when, you know, if you sucked, you didn't have this necessarily unsuck processing tool to make you sound less unsucky. So I disagree. I think everybody that we've played is decent. You know, we're not looking for, you know, again, it's tough for four or five guys to come together and get a decent sound. And I don't think that we've had anything horrible.
2: No, but you're not going to get like the next Toto in here.
1: But I'm certainly not going to get the next Toto, which was a super band of a one off.
0: Could you imagine where if you knew a bunch of record execs and you go around, you're like, guys, I got the next Toto right here. I don't know if that's a good or a bad thing.
1: I mean, their name's Below Alabama. You got to really give them a chance. Hello.
3: Hello.
1: Yeah.
3: Yeah, long time listener, first time caller from around Macon, Georgia.
1: Okay, what's going on, buddy? Macon, Georgia. Love Macon, Georgia.
3: Thank you. We had you here back in the day.
1: Yeah.
3: I think I met you at Locos way back in the
1: day. Yeah, old Locos. Hold on, let me ask you a question. Is Locos still around?
3: No, now it's called the Brass Rack of the Pool Hall.
1: Brass Rack Pool Hall Poker. Yeah.
3: Poker tournament.
1: So what do you got for me, bud?
3: Well, I was wanting to get your and, of course, Dr. Dan's take. I was 50 years old, nowhere near where I used to be, and I was curious about a lot of my buddies were talking about taking different kind of peptides, such as like Somorlin and Tessamorlin, and supposedly, you know, how they enhance and improve and cognitive, blood flow, just, you know, muscle, human growth. I was just kind of wanting to get y'all take.
1: Dan, is a peptide like a human growth? I'm not familiar with what a peptide is.
2: Peptides are the precursors or the building blocks of proteins.
1: Okay.
2: So peptides are like small proteins.
1: All right.
2: And they could be helpful to take. I don't know the specifics and how it affects memory. I don't have that study in front of me. But, you know, peptides are often helpful. So I have no problem with you taking peptides.
1: Well, let me ask you a question.
2: Bodybuilders take them.
1: What are you most trying to fix? Like, are you just trying to be like a bodybuilder and get in shape with big muscles? Or are you having erectile dysfunction? Because I think you could not have to take the peptides if you're just worried about getting a nice bone. Like, you know. Like,
2: you can't fix stupid.
1: So what are you looking for?
3: Well, I don't have no, I mean, just mainly just getting better shape. I'm about, I don't know, I fluctuate between 240 and 260. I'm about 6'2", but I'd like to be around 240. And, you know, I take TRT. I've been on TRT for the last 7-8 years.
1: Yeah, and then probably the peptides would be the way to go. I mean,
2: yeah,
1: I don't know.
2: Like I said, peptides are just precursors to proteins. And if you take a certain flora of peptides, you can kind of guide what proteins are being made more readily, because if you have more raw materials, you make more of what you have. So
1: Dan's saying yes on the peptides if you do them correctly.
2: I'm sure Mach would co-sign on that.
1: Now your guys who got the peptides, it's kind of like, it's like gym etiquette. When you're helping a guy out, he's already doing it and he knows how it works. So you don't go to a doctor for the peptide. You go to the gym and you get it from your buddy and he tells you how to do it.
3: Of course.
1: You know, like back in the day when you're trying to get some Anadrol 50, you know, you couldn't go down to your local physician and you had to go to see Bobby Boyce at the gym, you know?
2: But, dude, eat like a lion, not like a cow. What does a lion do?
1: Eats meat.
2: He eats meat once or twice a day. He doesn't eat 15 meals a day. He does the equivalent of intermittent fasting and has a high protein, medium fat diet.
1: Meanwhile, cow grazes all day and gets fat as hell.
2: Yeah.
1: There you go. Eat like a lion, not a cow, and peptide Willie is what Dan says.
3: All right, thanks for that.
1: All right, man, I appreciate you. 813-90 Bubba. Phone lines quite brisk this today. Hello.
4: Hey, good morning, fam. It's Pedro.
1: Pedro the pool guy.
4: How are you, Dr. Dan?
1: Dan, did you hear that Pedro had brain surgery?
2: I heard that yesterday. He had like an 8-inch scar in his head.
1: Yeah.
2: Would you have a meningioma or did you have like something worse?
4: I had a glioma. It doesn't appear to be cancerous when it was removed, but we'll see. I got to wait for pathology to like the 12th. So
2: Jesus,
1: is that a pretty extensive surgery, Dan?
2: Well, there's a couple things that I don't think you should ever mess with if you can avoid: the brain, the spleen. I mean, the brain, the pancreas, and the eyeball. And so whenever you go into the brain, it's significant, Bubba. It doesn't take much to make a mistake and have a real, real, real problem. And then the worst thing about brain cancer is like when it comes back with a vengeance, and it's very, very lethal. So I really, I'm joining you in prayers, Pedro, that this is benign, because if it's malignant, you may have some difficulty ahead.
1: Now if it is benign though,
2: it can still come back, but it's not going to metastasize and kill him.
1: Right, but I mean, like, but is there also a chance that it's benign and it never comes back?
2: Yeah, that's the goal. That's what you want. But you know, even benign tumors in the brain or in the meninges, which is like the surrounding of the neural tissue, it's hard to get it all, and they tend to, even if they're benign, they often come back, and it's really tough.
1: Don't they try to take a little bit more meat than they're supposed to?
2: You could do that in the thigh, but in the brain, that meat's precious, you know?
1: Right. It's
2: like you don't want to take a cell more than you have to.
1: So in your brain, you really don't have a lot of leftover, stuff.
2: Now, even though we say we only use like 10 or 20 or 30% of it, all you do is you take one cell the wrong way and you just cut connections.
1: Have they ever taken a brain, Dan, out of a human being and been able to dissect it and know exactly what does where?
2: Mm-mm.
1: No.
2: Mm-mm.
1: I mean, I guess you wouldn't.
2: There's
1: have
2: still mystery within the brain. We still don't know everything about the brain. It's
1: right.
2: So complicated.
1: I mean, because you probably can't test it, right?
2: It's hard to test it, exactly. So, a lot of times we learn from the brain by doing, like, the seizure work, where they were like, do a craniotomy where your brain's exposed and then start zapping parts of it and see what happens.
1: See, okay, let me hit this brain. Oh, his right foot just kicked up. Okay, that's the right foot gimmick. And then hit this part of the deal. Oh, man, his left leg just kicked. You know what I'm saying?
2: Mm-hmm.
1: Right?
2: And so, like, sometimes when they would do lobotomies, they'd make the patient, sing a song or play an instrument until they could no longer do it. And then they knew they were done.
1: Weren't lobotomies just brutal?
2: Yeah, they would stick essentially like an ice pick in the side of your temple and just go up and down.
1: And try to scramble your eggs.
2: They wouldn't go back and forth. They'd go up and down and try to disconnect the front lobe from the rest of the brain.
1: Oh, is that illegal now?
2: I don't think they do it very often.
1: Well, under what condition would you even do it?
2: I don't know. People sleep in a ditch. I don't know. It's got to be a really, really, really bad, bad, bad person that has a lot of like manic. But they don't do it anymore, Bob, because there's medications now that can solve those
1: problems.
2: Just
1: dumb you down. They just zombie you up. They just give you Xanax and Somas.
2: But it really, it's a tick away from being pithed. I mean, you are useless once you have a lobotomy. Absolutely useless.
1: So, Pedro, now, have you noticed now that you're, what, 4 days, 5 days out? Have you noticed anything other than maybe potentially short-term memory that you can't do anymore, or limitation?
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1: You believe in the man upstairs, but I'm still praying for you, whoever I pray to.
4: I appreciate you. I thought I'd call in while Dr. Dan was there, because I know I figured he probably heard the conversation yesterday.
2: I heard part of it, yeah. And again, good luck on the pathology. Keep us posted. I'm saying prayers for you. So it's tough. Even benign tumors of the head are difficult.
1: And don't forget, if you've gotten every ring, is it a six ringer or a seven ringer if you have every ring?
6: We're currently at the seventh ring.
1: We're currently on seven, and we're going. This year is going to be eight.
7: No, I think the most you could have is six right now.
6: I got seven ringers.
7: Seven at seven. Yeah. Okay.
1: So like, there's a brain surgeon named Kenny Price. Shizzering near zero bizzes. He is a, you know, former head of neurology at Chapel Hill. And, you know, I don't, Dan, you know, would it be uncommon for Pedro to ask for his slides or his x-rays and send them up to Kenny to look at?
2: He would probably like to get, you know, maybe an MRI and his path off.

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1: It's officially done from our, you know, our Fresh Start studios. I don't know what the studios are going to be called. I just know it is, and we got an unbelievable task to go and clean up the other building, but we got plenty of time to get that done. So we're not under the gun like we thought we were.
2: Yeah.
1: The landlord is being so gracious and giving us a little more time.
2: And we'll be back shortly from the Diaco Law Studios.
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1: First out of the box, Glowbug Gloria for the Lasker Effect. And Lasker brought his portable horn today, knowing that we don't have horn capabilities yet, but Lummy's running over to the old building today or tomorrow to grab some stuff. A couple lipstick lights for me and maybe the
6: lights.
1: We have the little lights that were, Gene, by the way, Gene's not framed up, and we need to frame Gene up.
7: Yeah, he moved over a little bit.
1: Yeah.
8: Which way do you want me?
1: No,
7: we already did it. We moved it. You're just a little behind now.
1: Oh, okay. Yeah. I'm sorry. So, Jan, stop. There are lights that we have that are little lights that we can see a little bit better.
6: Oh, because I heard him say something. He had to go back to this place and get lipstick and something else.
1: Are you not talking into the microphone like
6: I'm
1: you usually?
6: Right in the microphone.
1: Because I got a pop.
7: Yeah, he's right on. He's right on it.
1: Okay.
6: I'm right on it.
1: All right.
6: Am I sounding better?
1: Now you are. I had to pot you up a little bit. I have to get, I have to get everybody's level. Your mic looks like crap, though, the way he's got a whopper jawed on there. Let me,
6: Whopper jaw.
1: I mean,
7: It kind of moved. Gene gets comfortable.
1: Well, Gene, you should have got comfortable while we were framed. There you go.
7: There you go. You look good.
1: Yeah. So anyway, Lummy, I think if you could, are the horns? They're under the stage, aren't they?
7: Yes. Yeah.
1: And are they tough to uninstall?
7: That's what we're gonna find out. They shouldn't be.
1: I thought they were. They mounted them on a piece of plywood.
7: Well, that's the thing. But we built that stage, so
6: built it around them.
7: Yeah. So
1: well,
7: we have to crawl
1: on.
7: Back into
1: yeah,
7: it.
1: But men, it's Big Red who built the stage made the door, the access door, big enough for an average man. Well, not you, but maybe New York Greg or somebody smaller.
7: Yeah, exactly.
1: Could get back in there.
7: Yeah.
1: And I think the horns were mounted on a piece of plywood.
7: Yeah, right by the stairs.
1: And right. And then, take the air compressor. I'm sure you could probably just cut the airlines or disconnect them.
7: I can already disconnect them. We already disconnected them once.
1: All right. Yeah. And then what I'm going to do is literally up right above my head is the furthest distance from Macho Man and kind of in that corner up in the attic.
7: Perfect.
1: And it can plug into the same thing. I have a little mini, like a window unit up there keeping the attic cold.
6: Are we going to be able to hear it through this?
1: It's probably going to be, I think we're definitely going to hear it.
6: I feel like I'm in a spaceship.
1: So anyway, this is, by the way, I mentioned Glowbug, right? Let me,
7: yes,
1: for 25,
7: yeah.
1: And until we get our horns installed, Lasker's letting me borrow his Milwaukee air horn. So let me now, like when Johnny K or just all the great people that threw a little something our way.
7: Paper towel Willie, $1,000.
1: We now have the ability to
6: make some noise.
1: And Lasker is going to give me his Milwaukee charger. So this is going to be our temporary. So let me, we have horn capabilities.
7: All right. Thanks, Gene.
1: I felt naked yesterday, not acknowledging the big swing in D's. Thank you so very much. We appreciate it. So today is, and we've not, so the Diacos, Brian has seen, Brian hasn't seen this place done.
7: No, Warren McDonald, 25.
1: Brian came to my birthday party that we had here, and at that time, the studio, the only thing that was done was the walls, I should say. And you could see all the TVs and stuff, but the cabinetry and the actual studio cabinetry and the rack and the guts and the wiring up and the and the lights and a lot of that. It was just a shell during my birthday party, so people could get a general idea where the space was going, but they couldn't get a general idea what how the configuration was going to be and everything. So we, it's been kind of cool to see, because, you know, well, Dan will tell me what I want to hear. Dan dances with me. Dan loves me, and I love Dan, but you know, Gene doesn't care. He doesn't care. So if he walked in and he goes, I mean, it could have gone this way. Now, it didn't, and I'm going to get his natural reaction. But Gene could have very well walked in. He got here early. We told him to get here early so we could get him all framed up. And some people have been – the Diacos spent like 5 additional minutes trying to find the place. The place is kind of tough to find. Now, I'm not going to get into particulars about it, but it literally is – remember when Batman and Robin used to like take a hard right into the
6: trees.
1: Into the bushes.
6: And they moved.
1: And then
6: that's what you got.
1: I got kind of a
6: that's what you got.
1: I got kind of a Batman type entrance.
6: Yeah,
1: I really do. I got like kind of a Batman type entrance. And so the Diacos, even though they got full blown GPS on their real fancy cars, and they're like, they couldn't find it. Lasker found it, but so Lasker walks in, and it could have gone this way. Oh God. Yeah, so, this is just a 3-car garage turned into a, I don't know, but man, I shout, here, this is what I already missed the old place. Just want to let you know. I already miss it. Jesus, I mean, yeah, it's a 5-minute earlier. No. I mean, a 5-minute less of a drive, but damn, Sponge. Like, he doesn't care.
7: I thought he was going to say that he could have built it better or something like that.
1: And then he'll start picking apart. Wow, so why'd you do that over there? And, you know, right over there, you could have done that. And you think about doing this over here. And that's what drives me crazy. But instead, Gene walked in, and I'm just going to let you take it over, Gene.
6: I can't believe what you guys did here. I mean, the way... I was going to miss them red walls, and I was mad that you were leaving them to the landlord.
1: Well, hold on. We might get them back. It's based on whoever rents the place or whatever they end up doing with the place. If the new people don't want...
6: And then take them and fill them in.
1: Well, you know what I would probably do with them, Gene? Is I'd probably do the garage portion.
6: Yeah, yeah,
1: or
6: yeah.
1: Above Macho Man's area is not really insulated the way I want to do it. So I'm either going to use those too. Or go get some R37
6: but then,
1: and roll. So because I like to insulate Macho's roof a little bit better. So anyway, take it over.
6: I feel like I'm in an Egyptian capsule.
1: An Egyptian capsule. I don't know that Egyptians Egypt, had.
6: You know, they built their little towers or their big hills pyramids? Out of the squares. Yeah, like this. And then you got this. The lighting above my head and above your head over there, that's badass.
1: No more. And see, the one thing I wanted to do, Gene, is I wanted everything to be less cluttered and clean. So, like, if
6: it looks just like way more money.
1: So, well, we are able to make chicken salad out of chicken chiz.
6: I mean,
1: think about this. Hold on. These, just the Corian cabinetry was $30,000 back in the day. So rather than the, you know, so we just.
6: But all this cabinetry we put back in looks better here than there.
1: Well, we repurposed it. And you know why it looks better? Because you can see more of it, because it's not, we don't have wires strewn everywhere. And I even went to detail to make sure that everybody has a Bubba Army inscribed glass with pens and Sharpies.
6: Oh, yeah, I see that.
1: And so you're to return. So rather than having pens laying all around, everybody's got.
6: Yako's a pig, though. He ain't going to use that glass.
1: Well, yeah, he is. Or,
6: you know, make
1: him? Yeah.
7: Yeah,
1: and
6: I always got a mess when I get there. I clean my spout up for
1: so them. Like this morning I was vacuuming, and tonight I'm gonna mop the.
6: I heard you yesterday say something about mopping. Well, you're mopping.
1: Well, hold on now. We even repurposed the floor. We tore the rubber.
6: The floor looks better here than there.
1: So
6: why?
1: Well, can see it. You can see it, and it's been washed and mopped. I'm gonna go ahead and wash it again. I'm gonna go ahead and mop it again today because I finally bought some real expensive rubber floor sealer way back in the day when I had a lot of money.
7: Yeah, we're gonna. Bob thinks it's in the garage. We're gonna find it.
1: Yeah. So everything here now, you know, Gene, we still got quite a bit of stuff, you know, to move out of the old place. Bobby is gonna from Live Fast.
6: He's
1: grabbing the remaining two containers today, and then the back is completely cleaned out. except for, I need to probably take a backpack blower and, you know, kind of maybe tighten up that back.
6: He's only got one box to live.
1: No, I think he's got two.
6: No, he does?
1: Oh, yeah, I think he's got those two, the two that I didn't use. But between Steps Towing and between Bobby and between Aaron from Average Joe, you know, Lemmy, what are we at pounds-wise as far as stuff we've thrown away?
7: Let me get the most updated one for you. Give me a second.
1: And by the way, Lemmy, I ordered a brand new tire for him.
7: He's really appreciative of that.
1: And I'm going to, you know, because I don't think we nicked his tire. I think he might have nicked it at the dump, but it was...
6: Dumping. I think I nicked a tire too when you're in property too. Can I give me some tires?
1: No, you're not gonna get you. I nicked my tire about 6 months ago, pulling out of the gate. Can I get a new tire?
7: Vincent Calvino, 25, and it looks like we're at 10,000.
1: That's for you, Vince.
7: 200 pounds.
1: We're at 10,200 pounds of junk.
6: What?
1: And yeah. I would be willing to say...
6: How many dumpster loads is that?
7: Three? That's seven.
6: Yeah. Seven!
1: We'll probably be at 9 by the time we're all said and done.
6: Did that cost us money?
1: Yeah. No, Aaron paid for it all.
6: Oh, what a man.
1: That's why I'm replacing his tire that we may have nicked.
6: That's a good deal.
1: So, Gene, things that we still have to do. Behind you, the rack, we got a few more... we got a few more pieces of equipment to put in there. Then
6: I feel like I'm in the Starship Enterprise and then sitting back here.
1: Nick, the gun guy, is... I think the glass comes tomorrow.
7: Yes.
1: Will you circle back and check?
7: Yes, sir.
6: Now, are you going to be able to open that up to work on that?
1: No, no. You want to see what's ingenious? Look at the very base of those racks.
6: Oh, they're on rollers.
1: They're on casters that recess.
6: So my boy can just roll it back?
1: Yep. He can just roll it back, and then the glass.
6: That's a great idea, right there.
1: Yep. I think Bob or Mitch came up with that idea.
7: Mitch did.
1: And then we had to go to Amazon and find ones. Those a four pack of those recessed casters can carry 1,400 pounds. And Gene, see how they are recessed down in?
6: Yeah, I see that. I looked at them earlier. I'm going like
1: they naturally come orange, but Bob painted them black, so because they were orange.
6: Right, I see the back ones are orange.
1: Yeah, Bob, I might have Bob do that. But the glass gets installed, and then I got to build the podcasting area. We're going to do that here soon.
7: Mitch DeMarc, $20.
1: Thank you, Mitch DeMarc. Appreciate you. And then tighten up Macho's area, and then tighten up the garage area. And then move the weights over.
6: And this would have never happened without that little guy.
1: What little guy?
7: Greg or Macho or Macho. Bob?
1: Macho. Well, I mean, Macho, Greg, Bob Cook. They've been.
6: I know, but
1: they've
6: look at that
1: been,
6: wiring job, bro.
1: I know.
6: That's sick.
1: Look at the desk. There's not 1 ounce. All the wires are bundled and it's just.
6: I know.
1: So anyway,
6: way different than the other box than the other one.
1: So anyway, this is our new studio, and you're going to be here 2 days a week.
7: Re-76, $20.
6: I read it. I mean, it's even more I look, the more I like everything. I mean, it's so clean.
1: Yeah, it's going to be that way, too.
6: Nice.
1: Where I think
6: no, we'll get lazy and mess it up.
1: No, we won't. No, we won't. Me, Macho, and Lummy are the ones that are going to be here every day. And we've already agreed. We had a little meeting when we were putting this all together. We're like, listen, once a week... If we each spend,
6: there's no way that Lummy's spot over there is going to live like that.
7: Yeah, I got my own spot in the back of the bus.
1: If he doesn't, yeah. If anybody that get, hold on, I'm not going to fire anybody, but no. I'm going to give him a stiff talking to. And listen, everybody that works here now, Lummy, Gene, they want to work here. They want to take pride in how the studio. They're on my team. They want the place to look nice. They care about the product. Everybody that's left works an additional, 2 or 3 hours a day on the show, or
6: you got a lot more room, don't you, Lummy?
7: Oh yeah.
1: No, I don't think Lummy has more room.
7: I got more room. Yeah.
1: Do you really have more room, Lummy?
7: Yeah, well, because I don't have all those wires.
1: But Lummy, I will tell you this. Out of everybody, your area was the most cluttered.
7: Oh, yeah. I mean, because you got to think, all the wires.
6: The most work.
7: There was so much stuff back there, and everything was pushed up that...
6: Yeah, everything was pushed up.
7: Yeah.
6: So you would... Because your screens were like right in front of you.
7: Because you had Manson, who had multiple things going up, and then,
1: So just every day before you leave, Lummy, look at your area, put your pins away.
7: Oh, of course.
1: Make sure your headphones, hold on, make sure your headphones are not, are neat. You know, make sure your mic is in its broadcasting position. And then, you know, we got plenty of cleaner and what have you. Maybe wipe, not every day, but just, you know, make sure your keyboard and your mouse is straight. Make sure there's no post-it notes that are laying around. Oh, by the way, I'm going to open up. I'm going to keep, but I'm keeping chat open till Monday. So we're going to keep chat open for everybody till Monday. You know how we locked it down?
2: Yeah.
1: Well, we're
2: going
1: to keep it open till Monday. And then, Lummy, I just, for John, you know, well, Gene, I think he does.
6: Everybody else, sign up and get on there.
1: Gene, I think John from Precision Laser, you do work for him, don't you?
6: Yeah,
1: you
6: from do time some, to time, yes. I do some dashboards for his planes.
1: Right. So anyway, I think John was the one that made my original dry eraser idea, Lummy.
2: Yes.
1: And I just ordered three of them, one for me, one for you, and then one for whoever's sitting in Gene's area. And they're going to be 5 inches by 14 inches.
6: And what is it?
1: They're a white dry eraser board. And so if you ever got an idea or you want to write something down, I have one laying around here somewhere, but it got lost in the move. It may reappear, but I had, for instead of all these post-it notes that get kind of cumbersome and look kind of gaudy, I had John make me a 5x14 little dry eraser board, and I would just put my ideas and things I want to talk about and things I want to get to and things that I would write, like, you know, like on my post-it note here, it says Gloria. So I wanted to make sure I pay homage to Gloria. Then I gave myself a note that says chat. Then I said, you know, John from Precision Laser. So those are the three things I wanted to get to, but they require being on a post-it note, and it gets so everybody's going to have a 5x14 little dry eraser board with dry eraser Sharpies for you to be able to write down any little.
6: Well, that's cool, because Babyface and Diaco, they just leave paperwork with all their notes on it laying
1: right
6: on there.
1: All you got to do is write your note on the dry eraser board, and if you get to it, great. But at the end of the day, Lummy, I just take a little bit of Windex, hit that, and wipe it clean for the next guy.
7: Iggy McGillicuddy, $31, half of 62.
6: What does that mean?
1: I don't know. Well, 62 is an ongoing rib that you don't know about. So
6: why don't I know it?
1: Well, it's B. Fudd. You remember B. Fudd?
6: Yeah.
1: He supposedly had an IQ of 62, which makes you mentally retarded. And so I think, I don't know where mentally retarded, and I'm saying that not in a bad way or derogatory term. Or
6: ain't 180 good?
1: No, 180. There's nobody that's 180, Gene.
6: Oh.
1: I think the highest IQ ever might be like 160.
6: Oh.
1: That like might be, you know.
6: Okay.
1: Lummy, Chub It Up Spice. Did you see that?
7: Thank you, Chub It Up.
1: So, like, Gene, I'm a 109, and that's just slightly above average. Diaco probably is like a 145 to 150. That's like genius. Lummy, you're probably like a 112.
6: How do we take a test and figure out who we are?
1: Well,
6: how do you do it?
1: There's a couple different ways. You can do some online, but those aren't really accurate. Really, the most accurate IQ test is when one, a psychologist or somebody that is a expert in that area, they give it, and it's actually a verbal test.
6: They ask
1: you the questions, you write them down, and there's a lot of things into it. So, like when I was in a child custody, you know, situation,
6: they tested your brain.
1: They tested, make sure I wasn't, you know. What is the IQ chart? Can you send me an IQ chart real fast? Because I think 62 is
6: good. Yeah, below 70
1: is,
6: it's not far from 108. It's a lot closer to zero.
1: 62 is bam, bam, bam,
6: bam, bam, bam.
1: Yeah, here we go. This is the. So here we go.
7: If you hit Read More, I will show you.
1: Read More right here?
7: Yep.
1: Okay, here we go. So below 70, extremely low, may indicate intellectual disability. 70 to 79, borderline intelligence. 80 to 89, low average. I'm right there. 190 to 109, I'm average.
7: It's half the population.
1: Roughly half the population falls here. 110 man, I'm only 1 point. See, the guy that told me, Dr. Krongold, he told me that I was above average when he told me. Maybe he was just trying to be nice.
7: Maybe they
6: changed
7: it.
6: Well, you are above average if 109.
1: I'm 109. Well,
6: average is 90 to 109, so you're above the average.
1: Well, I'm the higher end of average.
6: The highest end.
1: I'm the highest end of average, Lummy. I'm the best average you can be.
7: That's perfect. Right.
1: Then 110 to 119 is high average. God, if I could just be more point. 129.
6: I bet you I'm in the 110 era.
1: Yeah, I bet you're not.
6: I know about electricity and plumbing and stuff like that, too.
1: That doesn't mean necessarily. I know about electricity and plumbing. I have to be
6: I'm a little bit of everything. You know,
1: 120 to 129, superior intelligence. 130 to 144, very superior or gifted. That's where I think Dan is. That's why I said I thought Dan was like a 144. I bet you Dan's been tested.
7: I think he said he did. I think he said he was above 145.
1: I would say if you go through everybody in our life, Lummy, I'd say you're probably in the either my category or the next category up because you know a lot about the Bible. I would say Gene's probably right there with me at about a 108 or 109. I would say Macho is probably in the 110 to 119.
7: Yep.
1: I would say that Dr. Dan might be in the either very superior or genius. I would say he might be he might be a genius.
7: Yeah.
1: I would say Jay is in the 130 to 144. I would say that I would say that Brian probably is either in the 120 to 129, which is superior, or very superior, 130 to 144. That's how I got everybody scored.
6: You realize the dude let his car go underwater. That ain't superior.
1: Who did?
6: Diaco.
7: Oh, Dr. Dan?
6: Yeah.
1: What do you mean, let his car go underwater?
7: Because it got flooded during the hurricane.
1: Yeah, Gene.
6: You didn't jack it up and put bags on.
1: Your intelligence
6: is not. You could take concrete bags and put them underneath the wheels.
1: Gene.
6: Lift the car up.
1: Gene. Your intelligence level is not based on how handy you are preparing for a catastrophic Cat 3 hurricane. Okay, buddy? Sorry, just doesn't work out that way.
6: That don't.
1: So anyway, Lummy, we're all going to, John from Precision Laser is going to, and maybe he can drop, maybe to save him a little bit of a trip, he can just drop him off to Gene's shop. You know what I'm saying?
7: Oh, yeah.
1: Because he goes to Gene's shop every once in a while. He can drop those three pieces. I ordered three of them. One for me, one for you, and then one for whoever's sitting in Gene's spot. I'll give you guys, magic markers, and some people may not use them. I used the hell out of mine when I had it. And I made it 5 inches.
6: Make it hard to cheat.
1: They're more rectangular, Lummy, because I lean them against my board, and then the AB buttons hold it from sliding.
7: Oh, perfect.
1: So that's where I put it right here on my board. And then I write my little notes down. And if I don't get to them the day that I wrote them down, then I keep them. Then I take a little magic eraser and erase the ones I've talked about and write new ones down. And it stops me from using 4,000 post-it notes, which is just cumbersome, not good for the environment, a lot of trash. I bet you all my years of doing radio, and I've always used post-it notes. I bet you I filled up a dumpster the size of Aaron's, dump trailer.
7: Yeah, I could see that because of the ones that we have in storage, I would say would probably equate to that.
1: Probably 100 trash bags full. So, anyway, everybody will have them. Not everybody's going to use them, but you'll have the option. Did RFK, who, now what's his official, he's the Secretary of
7: Health.
1: Is he the health?
7: Yeah, health services, isn't it?
1: Is it head of the WHO or head of, the FDA or head of, I don't know. Oh, Lummy, also we have to grab the Alexa, too.
7: Yes, we do.
1: Because I'd be asking Alexa, who is, what is Robert F. Kennedy Jr.'s official job? I think he's
7: He's the Secretary of Health and Human Services.
1: Right.
6: Is Alexa just sitting on the floor?
1: We don't know where she's at. She's in one of the containers. Listen, moving over here. Oh. You don't have any idea.
6: Oh, I got a little bit.
1: Every
6: idea.
1: Cord had to be wrapped up. Everything had to be accounted for.
6: I can't imagine how you got it out of there. All of that.
1: It looks like a bomb hit the inside of it. And so we're in the process of, you know, being good tenants and getting all that cleaned up. The Bobby from Live Fast has one more container to go. He's getting that today. I'm trying to, Gene. Let me remind you, I got to cut a commercial for Ocala Speedway. We're racing this Saturday, weather permitting.
8: All right.
1: And here it is already Wednesday, and I haven't given him a commercial, so I got to cut one right after the show. Gene, can you wait like 5 minutes?
7: Yeah.
1: Okay. I'm going to write it. I'm going to write the commercial during the break, and I got to cut one to send to Ocala because JVC runs.
6: Is that the super late model is going to be there?
1: No, 602s and 604s.
6: So that means your boy going to be there?
1: My son's going to run two of them. My son's going to run the 602s and the 604s.
8: Cool. You going to be out there, Gene?
6: I don't think so.
1: But No. So
6: I'm glad to see he's going to be there.
1: Yeah, he's going to be there. That'd be great. There's something I was going to say now. I completely forgot what I was going to say just a minute ago. But anyway, so RFK Jr. Is, I guess there's these two snakes. He's visiting Dr. Oz, and there's these two snakes. Now, they are described, Benny Johnson says that they're venomous snakes, and he was bitten several times. No, they're actually black racers, and they did bite them several times, but they're not venomous. But still, I am not a snake guy.
8: No,
1: I am either. Like, you know, and Lasker, like, I'm kind of even afraid to do a wheelie, and you're not. Like, you're one of the best wheelie guys. So there's some things like I don't even really attempt because I'm going to bust my ass, but I know my limitations. But, you know, like, Gene, you probably couldn't get on the grader. And
6: no.
1: put a
6: crack. Mess the track up, you'd be mad at me.
1: You'd gouge it.
6: Oh, and, yeah. Look what you did.
1: Yeah. But I'm great on a grader. You are unbelievable at wheelies. Lasker can do a wheelie. Lasker could do a wheelie from here to the next major highway.
8: I want to see it.
1: He's unbelievable. Four-wheelers, motorcycles, mini bikes, bicycles. He's just always been a really good wheelie guy. So I'm not a snake guy. I don't like them. I don't like to touch them.
6: Nobody does.
1: If I see them, I
6: go the other way.
1: I
6: leave them alone.
1: Yeah, I just.
8: No, Gene, haven't you seen Snake Guy and Ybor in Tampa?
1: Anyway, Robert, look.
6: I don't go to Ybor.
1: Look at Robert F. Watch him. He just rolls right up in here. Like, check this out.
6: What a numbnut.
1: What a stud.
8: Yeah.
1: And they're biting him. They're hacking on him. Watch. Hold on.
8: He's not even flinching.
1: He's not even trying to grab the back of their head. He's just trying to grab them. And then once he grabs them, they start squirreling around. And watch. And they're biting him. They're biting him. I mean, the one took a hack at his tie.
9: Well, they're having sex. So what were they?
1: I tell you one thing, they're mad as hell, aren't they?
6: Yeah.
1: I think he just got bit right there. I think he just got bit right here.
8: Keep popping them.
1: Watch.
10: Who's a dangerous?
11: They're not
10: moccasins.
11: Huh?
10: They're not moccasins.
11: Oh.
1: I like that dude, man. You know what? He's only a voice and like, you know, he talks like this. If he didn't have that voice, he'd be the president of the United States.
6: He would?
1: Yep.
8: Yeah, people
1: love him, and he's a really good dude.
6: Just because he's a Kennedy?
1: No, but he's a Kennedy that flip-flopped applesauce. He's a Republican.
6: Oh, wow. But,
1: yeah. Oh, there he is. He got
6: bit that time.
1: Yeah, hold on.
10: Okay.
9: Are they biting?
1: Yeah.
6: See the blood?
1: That's where I take those things and
6: hanging on his finger.
1: I am Bubba Nolan Ryan, where I throw those things against the wall at 416 miles an hour immediately.
6: Right over the wall into the grass.
1: You know what, Gene? I helicopter them over the wall, right?
6: Right.
1: You go,
6: they'll live.
1: Like
6: they won't even be hurt.
1: Like you're doing a lasso, and you just
6: throw them on that palm tree.
1: Yeah. You know, no. You know what you do is you don't even mess with them. You let them stay in that corner. If they're mating or they're doing whatever they're doing, you just let them do it. You just leave.
6: They ran out of land. Is what
1: listen,
6: they did.
1: Leave snakes alone.
8: Yep.
1: Period.
9: The mouths are huge.
1: Let me, I follow this one guy on Twitter or X or Insta or TikTok or something, and he it does nothing but chase, hunt snakes in the Everglades. He's got like a Florida permit to hunt snakes, and he gets paid. The state of Florida has, they will pay you. And it's the guy, it's a six-figure full-time job, and they pay him based on how much the snakes weigh. He goes out and gets 10 or 15, you know, 100-pound pythons every day. He's making like $3,000 a day.
8: Is it the Python Cowboy?
1: Yes. Send me that guy stuff. Wait till you, Gene, wait till you see this guy. I thought you were a nut
6: job. Pythons won't kill you when they bite you. They'll hurt you though.
1: No, but they can kill you because when they're 20,
6: they get around you,
1: when
6: smash you.
1: When they're 20 feet long.
6: Right, don't let them do it.
1: What a beautiful backdrop. That, I guess that's Dr. Oz's house.
8: Yeah, it is.
1: Right on the ocean. Wow. Yeah. Right on the ocean.
6: Green water.
1: Let me send me
8: I sent you the Python.
1: All right, we'll get to that next.
11: Yes, it is. No, it's not.
12: We rudely interrupt the rhetoric to let you know the following.
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1: love sponge. Oh, come on! 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
2: Bubba the Love Sponge lives because a dirty mind is a terrible thing to waste. 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
0: Wednesday, March 27th, 2026, the Bubba the Love Sponge Show.
3: Man, the month is gone.
0: Yeah, it's the 30th on Saturday. Is there 31 days of May? I think there is.
4: Yes.
0: January, February, March, April, May. Did you know? Do you guys know the knuckle test? Do you guys?
4: No.
0: That's some old school stuff. If you count on your knuckles and you start here, you go January. Every raised knuckle has 31 days. So January.
3: What?
0: Yep. So January.
3: You got four knuckles.
0: Yeah, but there's a space in between each one.
3: Oh, so you go knuckle in the space.
0: Yeah. So January has 31 days, and you go in the space. That's February, not 30. Then March is your middle knuckle, 31 days. Then April, not 30. Then May, 31. 31. Then June, not. Then July, 31. So
3: then you start back again?
0: Yeah, I think so.
4: Yeah.
0: I mean, can you Google that?
4: Yeah, because August is 31.
0: Yeah. So there, it's called. I teach you something every day.
3: Man,
0: I feel like a real boomer right now.
4: Well, yeah, I'm actually. Yep, you are correct.
0: Lemmy, will you go ahead and verify my correctness?
4: Well, I did all the months, but
3: they didn't teach me that in school.
0: No, I mean Google it.
4: Is there
0: such thing as the for months with 31 days? Is there such thing as what they say the knuckle test?
4: No, knuckle method for days and a month.
0: Yeah, so read it.
4: Since
0: you're above average IQ.
4: Makes a fist with one hand, tells you how to do it. Each knuckle represents a month with 31 days. Each dip is the month with 30 days,
0: yeah.
4: Except for February. Yes, they started teaching that back in the, 1600s.
3: Really?
0: The 1600s. That's what my teacher taught me, the knuckle test.
3: I had never got no knuckle test.
0: I guarantee you, Gene, you're going to use it, though.
3: Now I will.
4: I definitely will. That was great.
0: We were talking about pythons earlier. Let me find on this guy. He's got like half a million subscribers on YouTube.
3: I don't want nothing to do with that.
0: His name is called the Python Cowboy. All he does is he lives in Florida, either lives down there or goes down there and hunts pythons every day, and the state of Florida pays him based on poundage because, like,
4: he's in Martin County.
0: Oh, he's in Martin County?
4: Yeah. Over by, like, Port St. Lucie?
0: Yeah. We as a state will never be able to get rid of all the pythons. It is such a problem that it's destroying the Everglades because they don't have a natural predator.
3: Why is it destroying them?
0: Because they don't have a natural predator. Nothing can kill them.
3: Gators don't kill them?
0: Nope.
4: No, they eat gators.
0: They eat gators. Gene, they'll eat a gator whole.
3: Wow.
0: And so, Gene, see, the way the ecosystem works is everybody, if you're at the top of the food chain and nothing can eat you, well, then that's nature's balanced out to be that way. But like the little rabbits and like things, they can make it if they can stay away from their predators. Well, these guys, they can roll around and they don't have to be afraid. It's kind of like you, Gene Oscar, when you're being an outlaw. You can roll around and not be afraid. Well, that makes for sometimes an impossible human being. And so pythons are a lot like, bikers, and the fact that there's nobody above them for the most part, and they roll around with no natural predator. And Lemmy,
3: look at the size of that mouth.
0: They just eat everything, don't they?
4: Yes, they do.
0: That's why they're destroying the Everglades ecosystem.
4: They have a lot of babies like every 30 days.
0: Like every 30 day, Gene,
3: really?
0: they'll have
4: 30 or 40 eggs that just pop.
3: Nuh-uh.
0: Yeah. Yep.
5: That's a payday right there.
0: See, so I
3: mean, that's a redneck from
0: hell. Oh yeah, yeah. This guy, this guy puts the red in redneck. Check this out.
5: About $500 on my back.
0: $500.
3: He's about a 90.
5: Yes, sir.
6: Welcome back, y'all. Got a video for you.
0: And so, Gene, all he does is drive down these dirt roads or go into the Everglades and just looks for snakes. Check us out.
6: Here, of the second day of a two-day hunt, I had out in the Everglades.
3: Is that a noisemaker to get the snake? What is that?
0: No. He's just always looking at the side of the road here for movement. And you can look at a part and tell me if it's been powder coated correctly.
3: Uh-huh.
0: He can look down in this scruff and tell you if there's snakes.
6: Cypress National Park. Did really well this day. Turned it out, leaving with five.
0: And Gene, look, he's got his truck lights configured that he's got LEDs on the side, so I'm sure that's for nighttime poaching. You know what I'm saying?
6: Yeah. Pythons, which is pretty good, especially this time of year. And three of the pythons I actually caught all within 10 feet of each other. So should be a pretty good one. Hope y'all enjoy.
0: Man, he's just driving his truck with one ready to jump out at a moment's notice.
3: That's badass, man.
0: All right, let's get your first python here. We don't need all this.
6: I don't know if y'all can see it.
0: My Harry.
3: I don't see him yet.
0: Yeah. Gene and I would drive right by that guy. No, I don't see it, but he sees it. He's a snake. He's a snake whisperer. He can see this stuff. Look, hold on. I don't know if he can see it, but I can see it right down there moving around a little bit.
3: I do not see him yet.
0: Probably got me about a 12-footer back in there. That'd be about $500.
6: I got this damn bicycler coming up on me. Maybe about 10 minutes before
0: trying to.
6: There's plenty of pythons for everyone, and at the end of the day, watches me.
0: Trying to get to where he. Oh, there he goes.
3: What?
0: So he's got him one. Here we go. Here we go. Hold on. Now, see.
3: Oh, I see him now.
0: I can't.
3: Right there.
0: Right here?
3: Yeah, up.
0: Really? Yeah, right there. You got him. Right here.
3: Yeah.
4: Oh,
0: all right.
4: Oh, yeah.
0: Yeah, but man, if you're just looking there,
3: yeah, you
0: wouldn't know.
3: It. No.
0: Look, he sees him.
3: You gotta come if
0: he has to come. Okay, shut my door.
6: You can see here the python so confident in its camouflage and the fact that it has no predators.
0: See, Gene, I was right.
3: Yeah.
0: The reason why it screws up the ecosystem is it has no predators. Nobody except man.
6: It just lays there and
0: let me think about how much he can make if he caught the one it was a $500, but let's think, you catch 10 of those a day. Making $4,000 or $5,000 after just catching snakes. No, thank you. I mean, I'll be poor and work at McDonald's before I go out and start catching pythons.
4: Oh, yeah.
0: Live in a big-ass house. What? Hey, where'd you make all your money? Man, I catch pythons.
4: Get on an airboat and go out there.
6: Mm-hmm. And watches me. And
0: you know how I catch pythons on an airboat?
3: I wonder why
0: you
3: got a dog.
0: You know how I catch pythons? With an airboat with a shotgun. That's how I'm going to catch my pythons.
6: Isn't scared at all.
3: Well, they're wanted dead or alive, right?
0: What's that?
3: They're wanted dead or alive.
0: Yeah, yeah.
3: Right?
0: I don't think they have to be alive.
4: Well, yeah, but you don't get as much money if they're not alive.
3: Why?
0: Oh, I don't know.
3: What are they going to do with
4: just
3: them?
4: Just research and get eggs. It's a way.
0: But, whatever. The only good python's a dead python. So look at him. Look at this. So he gets a hold of this damn thing.
3: Cool.
0: I wouldn't even want to grab its tail like this. No way.
3: No, he's going to come back at you.
0: Yeah, like look at it. It's already trying to get back at him. Oh, look.
4: Yeah, it's biting toward him.
0: Yeah, look.
3: Wow.
0: No way.

0: He wraps you.
1: Ooh, oh, yeah. No shot. Way. No way do I got this type of skill. Did he get bit?
2: He just said he grabbed it too far back until he got bit.
0: Ooh, yeah, he got bit right there.
1: Ow. Grabbed too far back and got bit. Laugh out loud.
2: I'm trying to snap that neck off. Head off.
1: Look at this.
3: How you doing, man? Guy on the bicycle caught up to me and got to watch me get bit like a rookie.
0: Like a rookie.
1: Wonder if it shows his injuries, Lummy. Like, I wonder if it shows.
4: Usually pretty good.
1: Oh, here it is.
3: Nah, go for it, man.
1: But I don't think pythons are venomous,
0: they're not.
1: So they can't kill you. So there's
0: a hole in you, though.
1: Python cowboy.
2: I sent you, by the way, just so Gene can see it if you want to show a python with a whole alligator, a little 5-foot alligator.
1: Oh, yeah, Gene, this is why. Yeah, hold on. This is why. Now, are you making sure it's not AI? I mean,
2: it's not AI.
1: Okay,
2: because
1: we'll get busted. Yeah, so, Gene, this is why these mother effers are disrupting the ecosystem, because they'll eat a 5-foot gator whole. Watch. Does it have any sound? No, but I don't think it does. I don't think it has any sound.
0: Wow.
1: So this python, they open up its stomach
2: right
1: and find.
2: Here. That's what they're doing right here.
1: There's the gator. See it, Gene?
0: Yeah, the whole thing.
1: In its stomach.
0: Big gator. Wow.
2: Yeah, they cut it open. Then you can see the gator just laying there.
1: Look at that. And then there's the gator.
0: And he's dead now?
2: Yeah.
1: What kills them? Like the stomach acid.
2: Acid, and plus, I think they said this gator was in there.
1: It probably gets smothered. The stomach acid and the gator.
2: Yeah, I think it said that one was in there for like 4 or 5 days.
1: Talk about indigestion, or
0: didn't even digest it yet.
1: Hey, talk about
0: he could have digested. That's why he died.
1: You know, after you gorge yourself after Thanksgiving and you just feel like crap, you know, because you just ate too much. Man, how would you feel if you ate something the size of, like, if I ate something that's as big as me, right? Talk about an uncomfortable feeling.
0: Whew.
1: Man, how does the snake just stay, like, just kind of slither around until his body acid or his stomach acid breaks down the gator?
2: Yeah. And it's fed for like months, I think they said.
1: Yeah, it just sits there and
0: don't eat no more.
1: Yeah.
2: But it's got like 30, 40 babies now popped out.
1: Yeah, it's just popping out babies at an alarming rate. Lummy, is this for real? My star running back for the Green Bay Packers. Everybody knows I'm a Packer fan.
2: Yep.
1: Arrested last night in Green Bay for domestic violence and hitting his girlfriend. I think he was dating a social influencer or something like that. Wasn't he?
2: An OnlyFans girl.
1: An OnlyFans girl. Now, could the league step in and suspend him or fire him or anything?
2: Yes, yeah. The NFL will probably for an investigation.
1: Well, does it have anything to do with, like, whether charges are dropped or, like you know, does that have anything to do with it?
2: They'll do their own investigation. So it could come out, you know, where he gets suspended for 3 to 6 games.
1: Oh, my God.
0: That's it.
2: Well, it all depends on your investigation.
1: He's the star running back. Like, that's a blow.
0: That gives him the right to be.
5: Starting here at 6 o'clock with breaking news: Packers running back Josh Jacobs arrested.
6: Yeah, police near Green Bay, Hobart Lawrence police say Jacobs turned himself in today. They say officers.
1: Gene, have you ever turned yourself in before?
0: Yeah,
1: you do.
0: Yeah,
1: they're
0: gonna get you anyway.
1: I turned myself in.
0: Might as well get you. While you're ready.
1: When I got arrested for the hog deal.
0: Yeah, you walked in.
1: I walked in. Turned myself in. It's way cooler that way. And you know what? They're actually cooler to you. I heard they're a lot cooler to you because they don't have to go out and find you.
0: It all depends on what you did.
6: Responded to a complaint involving Jacobs on Saturday. He is booked in the Brown County Jail on charges of battery, strangulation and suffocation, and intimidating a victim.
1: Hold on. The strangulation and suffocation.
0: Sound like a sex move.
5: In a statement we got within the last 20 minutes or so, Jacob's attorney said Josh vehemently denies the allegations and this matter is in the early stages of investigation with important evidence that has not yet been made public. We ask for fairness and restraint while the judicial process takes its course.
6: And we just got a statement in from the Packers, from Big 12 Sports Director Dari Melendez.
1: Here's what the Packers are going to say. I don't even know what they're going to say. They're going to be like, oh, okay. something about

0: We're gonna let it, you know, figure itself out, and we'll have our own investigation, and we'll get back to you.
1: Been reading. We're aware of the matter involving Josh Jacobs, as it is an ongoing legal situation. We will withhold further comment. Jacobs joined the Pack in 2024 after starting his career with the Raiders. We'll have updates on this story posted for you on the 12 News mobile app.
2: There's I sent you her Instagram, but there's a lot of people saying that it's kind of like the Shannon Sharp. Where Shannon Sharp got kind of set up to get a payout.
0: Mm-hmm.
2: So that's what they're thinking here. This girl's just looking for a payout.
0: That's what these some of these bitches do.
3: And that's her?
0: Yep. Well, yeah, this is her.
3: Mm. Damn.
0: I mean,
3: She ain't black.
0: She's not. She looks like she might be a white with a Latino, with a little bit of Latino kicker. But, man, she's got... There's the freckles.
3: You can't get close.
0: Yeah, you got to have that foundation.
3: She's across the room. She's great.
0: She's got to have that foundation on in order to be able to hide those frecks.
2: Yeah.
0: I think the frecks are kind of, I think they're kind of cute, but you know.
3: Once.
0: You know what he likes too? He likes that thick booty.
3: She's ugly right there.
0: Yeah, she's not very, yeah.
3: Better put your hair back down, girl.
0: Josh Jacobs, you can do far better. I bet you there's not a big selection of chicks in Green Bay.
2: No.
0: You know? Especially if you're a Packer, you're a black dude, and you're, there's probably, I don't know what the percentage of African Americans in Green Bay is, but I've been told it's the lowest amount of any NFL team, city.
3: She looks like, kind of mouthy. She probably deserves getting choked.
0: And Gene, that's not what we're going with today, buddy.
3: I'm for the dude, man. I think she caused her own problems.
0: That's not what we're going with.
3: I mean, look at the guy. Green Bay guy.
4: The views and opinions made by Gene Lasker are not necessarily those of our advertisers or this radio station.
2: There's 4.4% black population in Green Bay.
0: Yeah. Yeah, like that.
2: So that's the whole
3: Green Bay Packer. What does that mean? Like four for every 100 people? They're black guy?
0: Yeah. Four for
3: man,
0: every.
3: Man, your Green Bay state is racist?
0: No. No.
3: Well, why don't y'all let them move there?
0: No, they don't want to go there. African Americans don't want to go to Green Bay. There's nothing for them.
2: Yeah, Hispanics look like they're taking over there. They got
0: Hispanics 18%. Are taking over everywhere. Hispanics are literally taking over everywhere. Even in Warsaw, Indiana, the Hispanics have moved in. And you know why? Because they'll do the jobs that most lazy white guys won't do. For real. A lazy white guy that, you know, that needs to do, you know, work on the farm or, you know, pick strawberries or do roofing or, you know.
3: Larry Plumber better pick it up.
0: You know, things like that. You know, the average, you know, white dude that's just getting out of high school isn't going to do any of that. He's not going to roof. He's not going to pick. He's not going to work in the agricultural farming business. He's not going to do any of that. And Green Bay is not a big enough inner city to support, you know, the inner city effect, if you will.
3: What are you trying to say? There's no slums there?
0: No, I'm just trying to say, like, usually bigger cities, Chicago, Detroit,
3: have cheaper
0: Philly. Though they have they have downtown areas that are, you know, they have, you know, cells of ethnicity like New York has Chinatown, and New York has, you know, Harlem, and New York has an Italian community and a Polish community. Like Chicago has a German and a Polish and an African American. Like these different ethnicities tend to stick together.
2: I sent you what Green Bay looks like
0: territorially, Gene. So, like, you know, the Italians will live where all the Italians live, and the Polish people will live where all the Polish people live, and the African Americans will live where the African Americans live.
2: Actually, that shows right here.
0: All right, exactly, so what you said. Here we go, Gene. The blue is white. This is Green Bay, Wisconsin, ladies and gentlemen. Meanwhile, let me show me like show me New York,
2: all right.
0: Okay, or L.A. One of the two. So blue is white. Yellow is Hispanic, green is black, red is Asian, and brown is multiple other.
3: I'm moving there.
0: So it breaks it down into the best neighborhoods now. Okay. High values, look like, let me, like the ones that are all part of, like, that's, I think that's part of Lake Superior or Lake Michigan, or I don't know.
2: Is that not nice?
3: I wonder why.
0: No, the red. Oh, no. Oh, no. I'm sorry. The red or bad.
2: Yeah.
0: The red or bad.
3: Value.
0: Great. The green. So it looks like there's really only one real rich
3: way
0: neighborhood.
3: Way out in the suburbs.
0: Way out. One rich suburb. And that's over here by Hobart. Take 29 out there to Hobart, Lummi. And that's where it looks like where it is, right there.
2: Is that where all the Packers live?
0: That's probably where all the Packers live. Yes. And then the low value tends to be like, you know, all these kind of deals. Lummi, did you send me?
3: The low value people took up the good
0: any
3: property.
0: Any other city?
2: Yeah, I'm sending you L.A.
0: You're sending me L.A.?
2: Yes.
0: All right. So as you can see, Gene, with Green Bay, like there's not a lot of African Americans there.
2: There's two little pockets.
0: Let's see what rent prices are. Oh, I don't know. Oh, here we go. On the average, the cost of rent in Green Bay is only $874 a month.
2: Oh. Wow.
0: Households in Green Bay have a median income of $5,000 per month. So the average renter in Green Bay is roughly spending 17% on housing. All right. That's why African-Americans don't like to live. That really helps. That really hurts the Packers, too, in the free agency, Lummi, because when they're going after a free agent and, you know, as an African-American, there's not a lot of things to do. You know, you don't have like soul food.
3: What are you trying to say, man? Only black guys are good in football?
0: Well, yeah, no, I'm not trying to say that. You said it. But what I'm saying is, I mean, if you look at, Lummi, give me the ethnicity background of the NFL.
2: Okay.
0: And Gene, I'm sure it's probably 70%. So, yeah, most NFL players that are good are black. That's just the way it is. Just like the NBA. Just like baseball. The only sport that seems to have a chance still.
3: They got an extra bone for it or something, right?
0: Nah, we're not getting into the extra bone stuff, Gene. We're not doing that, my friend.
2: It says 53.6% are black.
0: 53
2: in the NFL.
0: Okay. Oh, just a little over half. Just a little over half. So this is Los Angeles, Gene. This shows you the race, diversity, and ethnicity of Los Angeles. White is blue. Look at Hispanic.
2: Holy cow.
0: Hispanic is yellow. Black is green.
3: Is Mexican Hispanic?
0: Yep.
3: Yeah, that's why.
0: Black is green. Asian is red. And then,
3: man, the poor black guy is nowhere to be found. He's just in a little spot.
0: No, they got quite a bit.
2: Yeah, they're Englewood.
0: Here we go.
3: Why they stick him in one spot?
0: That's a little bit better. That's a little bit better right there. That gives you a little bit better idea of, man, look at the Hispanic.
3: Man.
0: Man.
3: Y'all better get them borders shut down.
0: Yeah.
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3: 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So, Lasker, what did you do over your holiday weekend? Build another shop? buy another race car?
4: I bought another hot rod.
3: I know. I saw this. Was it from Indiana?
4: Yeah.
3: Did you have to go to Indiana?
4: Dude, I left on Friday at 1 o'clock at lunchtime, and I drove straight there. I got there 8 o'clock in the morning.
3: You're talking about Indiana?
4: Yeah.
3: What part of Indiana?
4: I don't know.
3: I wish you would have let me know, because if it would have been near, like, Columbus, I would have had you go see sumo, or...
4: You have to know
3: the city that you went to.
4: I don't remember. I don't know.
3: Gene.
4: What?
5: Was it South Indiana?
4: It was next to, Chicago?
3: Oh, it was. Oh. That's up by where I live. That's up by Warsaw.
4: Yes, it's up there. Yeah.
3: Elkhart, Goshen.
4: Yeah, it was up there towards there.
3: Well,
4: right by it.
3: By the end of the show, can you find out what city Indiana you went to?
4: Yeah, I can look it up on my phone.
3: All right. So you drove. Was it just you?
4: Yeah, it was me and a friend. A guy that's been working on the team. He said he wanted to go, so I said,
3: Was this a 32 high boy? What was it?
4: Yeah, it's a 34.
3: 34
4: coupe with a big block.
3: Ford.
4: Yeah.
3: With
4: a 396 in it, big block.
3: 396?
4: Yeah. Got a 12 bolt on the rear end and wishbone suspension.
3: Blower?
4: And drop axle. No blower, just 1.4 barrel.
3: You going to put dual quads on it?
4: Probably. Ton of RAM.
3: And so is that your last race car?
4: Is that your last
3: street rod? Because you have another one.
4: I got mine, and then I got this one, and I bought a new frame the other day. So I'm gonna build a brand new piece. I'm gonna sell them. I'm gonna buy them.
3: You're gonna flip them.
4: Yeah, I'm gonna flip them.
3: Restore them and flip them.
4: Yeah.
3: Does the one from Indiana need any restoration, or?
4: Just run out of talent building it, and I'm gonna take it all apart.
3: Did you get it right? Did you buy it right?
4: Yes, I did.
3: Okay.
4: So anyway, I left at 1 o'clock in the afternoon.
3: Usually, it's 16 or 17 hours to Warsaw door-to-door from here. So,
4: okay, I got there at 8 o'clock in the morning.
3: So you left at 6.
4: I left at 1 o'clock at lunch on Friday.
3: 1 o'clock on Friday.
4: Saturday morning, I got there at 8 o'clock in the morning.
3: So 1 o'clock in the morning would have been 12 hours, and you got there what time?
4: 8.
3: So 12 and 8 is 12. Let me see. 12 plus, you got there at 8?
4: Yep.
3: So add 7 hours to 12, and you got there in 19 hours.
4: Yeah.
3: 19 hours. Yeah, so that's probably up by Chicago, like LaPorte, Gary,
4: yeah,
3: Hobart, LaGrange, all there. Then so what'd you load it up?
4: I bought it, loaded it up, and then I headed home, and I got home.
3: Cash, or a check?
4: Cash.
3: Okay.
4: And then so I loaded at 8 o'clock, so I left there, boom, and I got home at 1 o'clock
3: Hold
4: in the
3: on.
4: Morning.
3: So you never, ever stopped and slept?
4: No.
3: Man, Chattanooga is kind of like where we would stop and sleep when we're doing that type of trip, because it's kind of like halfway, Chattanooga.
4: I'll never... not sleep again. I mean, I was seeing things.
3: Here's the deal. It's because I've made the drive. I've made Tampa to Warsaw, which is about an hour or two from where you were. And here's the worst part of the drive. Georgia and Florida. Other than that, because you zip through Tennessee pretty fast, you zip through Kentucky pretty fast, but then you're in Indiana. Indiana's a long state, too. So Indiana, Georgia, and Florida suck. Like, when you get to Valdosta or Macon, you know, you still got, like, you know, four and a half, five hours, you know, left.
4: Right, man.
3: Like, when you get to Atlanta, and you gotta time Atlanta correctly. If you get through Atlanta during drive time, you're screwed. What time did you go through Atlanta?
4: It was in the evening time, so we went right through it.
3: Right.
4: And then the guy that I took with me, you know.
3: Did he drive?
4: He drove once. And I put him in the car. I put him in the seat at like 11 o'clock at night. And we went by like three exits. I said, hey, man, pull over to that next exit. Okay. He pulled over. What do you want? And I said, get out.
3: his driving made you nervous.
4: Yeah.
3: So yeah, he couldn't drive. I'm the same way. If I'm with a guy, like if I'm with Larry Plummer or Sumo that or Gooch or, that knows how to drive, I can sleep because I know they know how to drive.
4: Right. I didn't have a driver.
3: With a trailer. Like if I'm with somebody that like I cannot, like the Merch Creek, we drove to LJ one time to stay in Tom's cabin and we left right after my show. So I was going to try to take a nap. No. I love her more than anything, but she cannot drive. She's one of those. Listen, when you're driving, especially pulling.
4: She's made it all this time with trailers and everything.
3: Yeah, but hold on. She's one of these where she reacts to the stop, to the brake lights ahead of you.
4: Oh, yeah.
3: Whereas you got to be a couple cars ahead of that. And when you see their brake lights go on, then you let off the gas. Don't hit the brakes. Let your car coast. Then as the guy in front of you starts to apply his brakes, then maybe you start kind of just being mindful.
4: Not everybody can drive like that.
3: So what she does is she just rip-roars around. That's why she totaled her Mercedes that I bought for her from Tom Bean, that badass one, because she follows too closely and she brakes last minute. And I'm like, I was the same way. Get out of this car immediately. And then I start yelling. I said, listen, can't you see? There's a car in front of you, but the truck in front of him is
4: too old to teach now.
3: It's braking. She goes like, I know it's braking, but the car. I'm like, well, you gotta let off the gas, let your car coast a little bit. People like that go through brake pads about every 40,000 miles, and people that don't go through brake pads about every 80,000 miles, right, Gene? I mean, yep. There'll be some times where I'll put my car in neutral. And just let it roll, because if I know there's a big traffic jam up ahead of me and everybody's hitting the brakes, I'll just put it in neutral and just let it glide on up there. So, Gene, if you were with me or somebody that you trusted driving a trailer,
4: I'd have been real comfortable.
3: You could have slept.
4: Yeah.
3: But I can't sleep when I know that I got somebody that's going to might crash us and we're going to die. So you said, okay, you had three exits of that, and you're like, listen, buddy, I'm taking the wheel back over. So you left Friday at
4: lunchtime, and 1 o'clock.
3: Got back Sunday.
4: I got back Saturday night at 1 o'clock in the morning. Yeah, Sunday at 1 o'clock in the morning.
3: So 1-1.
4: 1-1.
3: Wow. And how much work does it need?
4: Well, it don't have. It's got the steering in it. It's got the pedals in it. Don't got no brake lines, or the master cylinder's not hooked up yet.
3: Got a floor? Is it got a floor?
4: Yeah, the floor's in it, and the firewalls are in it, and it just needs all the upholstery done in the inside. Needs the windows put in.
3: You got an upholstery guy? Well,
4: yeah, I got an upholstery guy.
3: Well, our one guy died, didn't he? Our one upholstery guy.
4: Oh, yeah. Castellano, yeah. Eddie. Yeah, he died.
3: And how did Eddie die? Does it drugs?
4: Well, Eddie died doing drugs, but Eddie died on purpose.
3: Oh, he killed himself?
4: Yeah.
3: Oh.
4: But let me tell you something. He had two hoes.
3: He was a good dude.
4: In the motorhome for a weekend and 2 ounces. And just smoked until he shut off. But he had a tumor in his belly that was like large as a watermelon.
3: Oh.
4: And he did not want to die and let the kid, you know, the handicapped kid that he was raising, see him.
3: What was that kid's name? Corbin?
4: No, it's not Corbin.
3: Mikey?
4: No, I forgot his name.
3: He was funnier than hell.
4: Wasn't he?
3: Remember, so this
4: it started with an M.
3: I forget what it is. So listen, this, we were, and so just like a little old reminiscing story. So when Gene lived off of Wood Street with Christina, that's where we did all of our racing out of. And Gene had a badass shop that he built, and he kept building onto it and onto it. And it kept getting bigger and bigger. Did a pool there and everything. And it ended up being, and he had it all handicapped. The state of Florida gave him a certain amount of money to put handicapped stuff in his house, like to have his
4: Macklin.
3: Macklin. Yes, Macklin. So Gene's. Everybody hung out at Gene's because we had three sprint cars. Gene had a car, I had a car, then we had a backup car. And we would, was it Tuesday nights, Gene?
4: Yeah.
3: Tuesday nights was wrenching night. And so we all got there Tuesday nights about 6, and Christine would either grill out or have some food for us. And we would, you know, wrench on we would get our cars ready for the next week. Well, there's this kid, and didn't Macklin live across the street at the time?
4: Yeah. He was living with Jody.
3: He was living with Jody and Eddie.
4: Yeah, Eddie.
3: Eddie and Jody. Eddie is this. He was part of our crew, and he did. He had his own upholstery shop. Real good guy.
4: Mm-hmm.
3: And Jody, and then they had a kid named Macklin, and Macklin was mentally retarded. He was,
4: mm-hmm.
3: but he was functional. Like he could, you know, he could.
4: He'll go, Eddie, you don't do that.
3: But hold on, he had no filter, so he'd be like, Bubba, fat. Bubba, I go, Macklin, stop that. Bubba, you fat.
4: It was hard to teach him to be respectful because he didn't know what respectful meant.
3: Well, not only that, but not only was it hard to teach him to be respectful, but everybody laughed at his stuff. So he thought
4: it was great.
3: He thought it was like, hey, you know, I'm getting attention and I'm doing. He associated, you know, laughing with a validation.
4: That he talked.
3: He would go, Gene, mean. Bubba, fat. Eddie, mean. Jody, like her.
4: Yeah,
3: Mama, like her love.
4: She was a good mom.
3: Mama, like her love. And that's Gene Lummy, he was so funny.
4: Yeah, he was so funny.
3: Oh, my God. And he would come hang out with us. And I'm sure he's still alive, right?
4: Yeah. He's doing good.
3: That's nothing that you could grow out of or fix.
4: No, he lives with his mom.
3: Jody?
4: Jody.
3: Yeah.
4: And they got a place up in Ocala.
3: That was Ted's daughter,
4: Ted Fleming's daughter, yeah.
3: Yeah, okay.
4: She was wild, remember?
3: Who, Jody?
4: Yeah.
3: Oh, yeah, she was wild. Let's not get into Jody's wildness, okay?
5: Oh, some good wildness, huh?
4: Oh, man. she came to East Bay with chaps underneath it.
3: She was a promiscuous, fun, wild. Mm. Right?
4: Eddie stole her from the banquet when Joe Melnick, she was dealing with Joe Melnick and living with him, and then we went to the banquet, and then we won the...
3: And he scooped her up.
4: Yeah.
3: And then,
4: right out of the dance floor, bro, and took him right to her room, and then he came back down from the room with her hair all messed up, and remember it like that movie where they had the stuff in her hair? The dude had stuff in his hair.
3: Something about Mary?
4: Yeah.
3: Yeah.
4: Mary to Jody, too.
3: She had something that looked like a white...
4: Just like it. And she came down.
3: She had, let's just cut to the chase. She had sperm in her hair.
4: Yeah, she sure did. And she had the mascara dripping down her face, Alex Cooper.
3: It was the East Bay Awards banquet. Lasker won the championship. Melnick got second. And so Joe Melnick, who's really good race car driver.
4: Very good.
3: And had great stuff. And always gave Gene, like it was always him, Gene, or Sammy Rodriguez, or Kenny Adams, or Sport Allen. There were just some really good racers out there back in the day. Taylor Andrews, he was a handful.
4: Red Stauffer.
3: So anyway, Lasker wins the Porch Championship. Joe Melnick brings Jody to the banquet. That's his girlfriend. Eddie, who's there, part of Gene's crew, picks up Jody on the dance floor, starts dancing with her. They disappear for about 90 minutes.
4: Easy.
3: Maybe 2 hours.
4: And it's great.
3: Like,
4: then comes back.
3: Literally, Eddie picks her up first or second song into the banquet, and they get done about literally with 15.
4: We're getting our trophy.
3: Yeah, the awards have been handed out. The checks have been handed out. They're kind of wrapping it up, and here comes Jody and Eddie, and she's got sperm in her hair.
4: And I had to go grab the microphone.
3: Yeah. Hey, let me tell you something.
4: I said, we not only won the championship, we won the battle too. Look, Melnick, we took your girl.
3: Yeah.
5: Oh.
3: So that Lasker gets on the microphone. As for everybody know, not only did I win the points championship and I got the biggest trophy here, but it looks like one of my crew guys took Melnick's old lady upstairs. That's what I was told was said.
4: That's what it was said.
3: Something like that.
4: He took her upstairs and everybody's looking
3: at her. Her hair's got sperm in it.
4: She loved it.
3: She didn't care.
4: She liked being, you know.
3: So speaking of, you know, we were talking about the Los Angeles diversity, ethnicity, map, so to speak. Here is a Latin guy who just, man, you got to understand, cops want to shoot you. They do. They want to shoot you.
4: Yeah.
3: And if you act like an asshole and you...
4: Chances are you're going to get...
3: And you brandish a gun...
4: Oh,
3: you're going to get shot.
4: You are.
3: You're going to get shot. You don't got to point the gun at them. You just show them a gun. They don't know what your intentions are. If you got a gun in your waistline and they're frisking you and patting you down and they find it, okay, that might be a charge if you don't have a license to carry it or you're not a felon. But most people that carry them in their waistline are felons.
4: But don't read for it.
3: So, God,
4: of course.
3: Let me look. Did you see Al Roker just now? God, he looks like he's about
5: He looks sick.
3: Yeah, he looks sick. So anyway, if you gotta, like, if you're just gonna, you cannot pull out your gun when you're surrounded by cops. They want to shoot you. They love that. I mean, I'm just saying. That's what they spend.
4: They signed up for.
3: They blow off tens of thousands of rounds at the shooting range to learn how to shoot you.
4: Yeah,
3: they're not learning how to. You know, they're so. Again, anybody who gets shot by the cops, it's so easy not to get shot by the cops. Just keep your hands up and don't make any sudden moves. And if you have something on you, just tell the cops, hey, I just want to let you know I got a gun in my waistband and I ain't doing nothing. I ain't reaching for nothing. You guys want me on my stomach? You want me on my back? Where do you want me? Now, they're going to come yoke your ass up and throw you down to the ground, but you're not going to get killed. Unlike this dude who sends them on a wild goose chase, then they go to an embankment, like an overpass, like an off ramp kind of deal. And the cops are got him completely surrounded, and then he reaches for his gun.
5: Oh, dumbass!
3: And he's in over. The same condition that Eddie is right now. Not with us.
6: And I'm assignment manager Mark Liu here at the desk. There is new dash cam and body cam video.
3: Lovely, they got a wrap around like we do.
5: Sure do.
3: Yeah, we're like,
4: they copied
3: we're,
4: you.
3: We're as big time as the major CBS affiliate in Los Angeles.
6: Of a deadly shooting at the end.
3: And hold on, I mean, they even got wires and stuff like we don't. We're way more cleaner than that.
6: End of a high-speed pursuit. We covered that.
3: Mark, is that Mark Lee? Mark Liu?
5: Mark Lee.
6: High-speed pursuit here at the desk the day that it happened, and now we are seeing the perspective of officers at the end of that pursuit as they were confronted with an armed suspect, and that's when they opened fire. Now, this is dash cam video from the morning of April 8th.
3: Just like the Secret Service dudes. Did you hear how many bullets they rattled off? They said the bad guy only got off between 3 and 6 shots. I bet you I heard 40.
5: I think they said it ended up being 38 shots.
3: Okay, there were 38 shots, and only 6 were from the bad guy. They want to dump lead in you at an alarming rate.
6: LAPD officers about 9:40 in the morning attempted to take...
3: Gene, you've never tried to flee the police, have you?
4: Yeah.
3: When you were a gypsy driver?
4: Yeah.
3: Did you ever get caught?
4: Yeah, that one time I got caught.
3: Caught in the parking lot.
4: Yeah.
3: But you never got caught once you got on the open road.
4: No.
3: No.
6: The driver.
3: How many times on the open road did you lose the cops? 2, 3?
4: Twice.
3: How fast did you get it up to?
4: 120, 125.
6: And passenger of this black BMW into custody near 7th and Town in downtown L.A.
3: Man, is that like a whole big adrenaline dump when you're running from the cops?
4: Oh, man.
3: And you're in a...
4: Because you know you're going to get beat up when you get caught.
3: But what if you don't get caught?
4: Right, if you don't get caught, man.
3: Yeah.
6: They turned on their lights and sirens, but that driver and passenger did not want to comply and took off on the 10 freeway. What you're seeing here is the dash cam video of the lead officer in that pursuit.
3: Why do I feel like Los Angeles has more car chases
5: than
3: any other city? Do these people just think they're above the law?
4: More Mexicans.
3: What's that?
4: More Mexicans.
6: Chased after that black BMW at very high.
3: Maybe Mexicans, you know, don't quite understand the concept that when the cop lights you up from the back, you're supposed to find the nearest place to pull over in a safe area.
4: They feel lucky. They made it over the fence.
3: They feel like they made it over the fence. They think they can get rid of this cruiser. Cruiser ain't near as bad as that razor barbed wire I had to go over.
6: High speeds. You can see at times that BMW was out of view, but the air unit was overhead. We also launched SkyCal right about this time, and the driver ended up getting off the freeway on the Olympic Boulevard off-ramp, made a U-turn, and then came right at officers. Now, what you're going to see here is the impact between that BMW and the first officer here, and then there's another dash cam video of the second officer here in this...
3: Police pursuits are so common that they have to have a guy just in charge of police. You know, like this guy seems to be the play-by-play.
5: I just did a search right now for LAPD pursuit. There was one last night. There was one the day before. There was one the day before that. There's been one every day for the last week and a half.
3: Yeah.
4: Mm-hmm.
6: Pursuit, and you're going to see the violent collision. Now, what you're going to see next, the driver gets out of the car and apparently pulls a gun.
3: Yeah, and cop cars, cops don't care if they wad up their car.
4: No.
3: They don't care. Like, you know, you and I drive around hoping we don't smash into another one. But they just, man, they're like, man, this is part of my weaponry, is my car. I can use it as a tool to stop this bad guy. So I'm going to go ahead and completely wad up my squad car.
6: And that's when officers open fire. We have paused the video at the moment the shots were fired. Take a look.
3: They don't give us the payoff, but you can see it leading up too much.
7: Hey, let me see your hands. Don't move. All right.
3: So, at this point, man, you're flanked.
4: What kind of argument could he have?
3: Well, and here's the deal. How do you think you're going? This is going to, like, you are flanked. You got guys to your left, guys to your right.
4: Trees behind you. Can't run.
3: You can't run up the embankment. You're done. You would be better served to put your hands up, walk down to that sidewalk, and lay face down. You'd still be alive. Maybe he didn't want to live.
4: He didn't want everyone to die by cop.
7: Turn around! Don't!
3: And they
5: is he contemplating how many guys are on?
3: Yes. He's just and so stupid. They're saying don't because he's kind of at this point. And they show a different angle, but he's kind of at this point fiddle messing around with his waistband like he's got something in it. Yeah. And they're telling him don't, like, we don't want to shoot you.
7: Don't do it.
3: Now did you see him make that quick draw? That didn't work out too good for him. Watch this. Ready? So let's say that.
4: Do you think he pulled a gun out?
3: So let's say that he did. He pulls a gun out. You'll see it in another angle. But let's say that you pull a gun out and you're going after this dude. Okay, you may get lucky and get this dude, but you're gonna get smoked. They got you in every angle, bud.
6: Now, this is the moment LAPD says that driver pointed a gun at.
3: Now, this shows you, Gene, kind of a different deal. Watch this.
6: Officers, this is a video from the other perspective.
4: Oh, no.
3: You're done.
4: You're done. Right.
3: He didn't even really efficiently pull it out that quick. He wasn't even a quick draw, Willie. He was a fiddle mess around.
4: He had to pick his shirt up.
3: Watch.
6: This is a video from the other perspective, and you can see LAPD has highlighted the moment that suspect.
3: Oh, so they didn't even smoke him on the first pullout.
4: I would have.
5: Oh.
6: Later identified as 30-year-old Jesus Jaime reaches for something in his waistband and then appears to stop and then pull what they say is a firearm.
3: Oh, hold on. Let me.
4: Was like a baby machine gun.
3: Hold on. Let me show you something here. Oh, okay. That's smoke from the wreckage. I thought that was smoke from the guy's gun.
6: Then pull what they say is a firearm at officers. Now, this is video after the shooting occurred. The driver is on the ground next to the BMW. The passenger gets out.
3: The passenger knew. He just watched his boy got smoked. He walks out.
6: The vehicle, he was injured in the crash, but did not confront officers with any sort of weapon. Officers took that man into custody, and then officers went to approach the driver. Unfortunately, he was dead from his wounds from the shooting. Now, this was evidence that LAPD says was covered at the scene.
3: Two guns.
4: Two.
3: That's the gun you need if you're going to do some bad stuff because it doesn't leave any casings behind.
5: Is that 357?
3: I think it's a 357 Magnum. Those are badass pieces of gunnery.
6: 9mm handgun and then a 357 Magnum.
3: That's what all cops used to carry back in the day were 357
5: Dirty
3: Magnums.
5: Harry's?
3: Yep.
6: Revolver.
3: Well, Dirty Harry carried a 44 Magnum with an 8-inch barrel.
6: They were booked into evidence. This is damage to the LAPD officers. The passenger did survive.
3: Now, Gene, will LAPD send that to a body shop and fix it, or they just...
4: Nah, totaled. Airbags have popped.
3: So they'll just sell it to like a Copart kind of deal?
4: Yeah.
6: Damage to the LAPD officer.
3: And then guy like Keith Knobs, bitch, will pick that thing apart and make about 10 grand on it?
4: Exactly.
3: Right?
4: Yep.
3: Because, I mean, look, the
4: motor trailer, motor, transmission, rear end,
3: motor,
4: all four doors in the back cab.
3: Three of the four wheels.
4: If you got a rear end hit on a van on one of them Suburbans, you cut that rear end off.
3: Rear tail lights, assembly, all of that. He'd have Jackie Knobs bitch out there just cutting this thing all to pieces, wouldn't he?
4: Yep.
3: And then he takes the frame and everything, and the scrap guy comes and gets it.
4: Yeah.
3: Pays him how much.
4: Sells the metal.
3: Yeah.
6: The passenger did survive. He's facing multiple charges. But again, that driver killed in the shooting. No officers injured.
3: Now, why would the passenger be facing multiple charges? Because, like, if I'm driving, Gene, and you're not doing anything wrong, and I'm like, screw these cops. I hate them. I'm out of here. And you're like, hey, let me tell you something. Stop and pull over. I don't want to get smoked. Nope.
4: They don't know he's saying that.
3: I know that, but...
4: He'll have to prove that.
3: But he's going to tell, I mean, you listen, officers, I don't have any weed on me. I don't have any coke on me. I don't have any warrants. I was just riding along with my friend. He decides to go, you know.
5: It wasn't a stolen car.
3: But still, if you get inside of a stolen car.
4: You're guilty.
3: Does that make you guilty of stealing a car?
4: Until you get a lawyer, until you get Hazel, you know, talk him out of it. Listen, I was kidnapped. The guy wanted to rape me.
3: Is that what you come up with?
4: That's what I'm saying.
3: I'm sorry. What is it again?
4: I was kidnapped. The guy wanted to rape me.
8: Bubba the Love Sponge? Hell yeah.
9: I love them all, man. They're all great.
10: The Bubba the Love Sponge show returns after these words.
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0: Gooch and Rolo both checked in, texted me, and said, the studio looks amazing. And it feels amazing, too. I thought that I'd be uncomfortable, you know, because I did 15 years in my other studio. The only thing I'm really missing is my refrigerator, because it was too big to fit underneath here, but we got a place for it. I ordered a new one, a little bit smaller one, and it's going to very stealthily fit right in here where nobody can see it, and I can have my little drink concoctions and my little Lunchables and my...
2: Man, you never share no Lunchables with me.
0: What do you mean?
2: I didn't know you had food over there before.
0: I bring like one Lunchable. No, I don't. Bob is asking if you have a drink request. No, I don't. I'm good. Thanks.
2: Bob?
0: Bob Cook. He's painting some stuff.
2: Oh, he's the guy walking around here.
0: Mach, I'm good, bud. I'm good. I'm doing the show, bud. Thanks. Oh. I mean, stop. Thanks. Appreciate it. I'll handle it.
2: They think you're thirsty because we're talking about refrigerator?
0: I don't know. They got to stop. Please. I should have never mentioned it. I got to tell you, if I'm at the beach and $1 million washes up.
2: I'm not at the beach no more.
0: I'm walking the other way. I don't know.
2: With it.
0: I'm not
2: opening it up like that.
0: No, neither am I. And I'm not, I'm not opening it up like that. And secondly, I'm going to not just abruptly leave.
2: No.
0: Put my tent over it. I'm going to turn my radio on a little bit, you know, spend another 30 to 45 minutes at the beach, you know, because people are walking up and down. Yeah, you know. Maybe send Coben down to the concession stand, get us a couple hot dogs, make sure everything looks like...
2: I make Coben carry the bag.
0: Well, yeah.
2: But then no one will really look at him.
0: On a Fort Lauderdale beach...
2: Ooh, look at all them hundreds.
0: $1 million washed up in a duffel bag, and this guy called the police.
2: What an idiot.
0: So
2: does that mean if nobody...
3: the cops are going to give you a call.
0: I think that this is... No. You don't... It's not finders keepers when it's things like this. It's called stupidity when you call the cops, because they're just going to take it.
2: Yeah, they dropped the bag while they was hooking up to the tugboat with the
0: race boat. Here's what I would do, Gene. Here's what I would do, and Gene, you're a lot more street savvy than me, so I may be completely wrong in how I would deal with this, and then you tell me what you would do with it. So $1 million floats up in this big duffel bag. I'm just going to play the story real fast. I don't practice Santeria. They put a little...
4: Of course.
0: We'll probably get a copyright, won't
4: sure
0: we?
4: Sure will.
0: All right, so I'm not going to play it. So
4: bummer.
0: This guy, millions of dollars casually wash up on a Fort Lauderdale beach. Now, is this AI or is this...
4: No, this is real.
0: This is real.
4: Yep.
0: So this guy, there's the bag, and it's closed. And it looks like, Gene, the hundreds are not wet, right, to me?
2: No, they're not wet because they're folded.
0: He gets
2: Don't get the black guy involved.
0: That's strike one. So then he
3: calls. The picture on the left is AI, but it's the story is real.
0: So he calls the cops. That's what it was packed up in, a garbage
2: drug
0: bag.
2: Drug money, solid.
0: And it's all, that's drug money. So here's what I do, Gene. First of all, you don't get the black guy involved. Like, you don't.
2: In the Louis
0: Vuitton
2: bag.
0: If you look at it here, Lummy, he's all by himself, and the bag comes in. So, you know, and then he kind of like maybe asks this guy to help him. First of all, I just don't casually let it wash up. I snatch it.
2: I lay my towel right over it.
0: Well, I snatch it first, and I take it back to my where I'm hanging out with my umbrella or whatever. Then I just casually put it beside my cooler, and I put a beach towel over it, and I do what I was gonna do. I was gonna first of all. I don't hang out at the beach much, but I'm going to hang out at the beach. I'm going to be there for a little bit. Cause you're going to hope that, cause you know, people that are walking up and down the beach in 10 minutes, there's a whole new set of people. Cause the people that were there 10 minutes ago are still walking one way or the other. And, you know, the only people you really got to worry about are the people that are positioned themselves, you know,
2: lay back and stare at the water.
0: That are kind of near your potential beach site, where you're at. People, because a lot of times on the weekends, the beach will get pretty crowded. So you could have somebody, you know, 2-3 feet from you. So you throw a beach towel over it and you wait for about 35 to an hour. Hoping, Gene, that nobody has called the cops, and if somebody did call the cops, the cops would be there relatively soon. And Gene, at that point, you've not done anything wrong. You've put it beside you, you've not put it in your car, and you're gonna have to give it up because they're there. But if in 30 minutes to an hour they don't show up, well then you and Coben. Get that beach umbrella and that black bag. Put a towel over that black bag. Carry it. I'm going to carry the cooler. Sarah, you carry the two lawn chairs, and we're going home. So then, Gene, you took... Now, if the cops haven't been there in an hour, chances are nobody called the cops, right?
2: Yep.
0: So then you put it in your truck, but you do not open it, and you just put it completely, you know, all by itself. Then you go home. Then you go and put it in your garage, and you set it somewhere all by itself in the garage, Gene, and you don't open it. You know, maybe you open it.
2: But I'm all in it.
0: No.
2: At that time.
0: No. You gotta
2: separate it.
0: You You got. You still don't know if they know you got it.
2: They'd have got you by now.
0: No. Hold on. That's your difference from my difference. I'm going to put it in the corner of my garage, and if they come and try to bust me on it, I'll be like, listen. I didn't know what
2: I was going to turn in. Later.
0: I was going to turn it in. I've gotten so busy.
2: You're arrested.
0: I think I got a pretty good shot of getting away with it, more so than if I've opened it already and started using it. And you give yourself like maybe 2-3 weeks of it just sitting in the corner of your garage. And
3: that's
0: then,
3: tough.
0: Then hold on. Then after an extended time. Maybe you call Hazlett because everything you tell him or Brian or the Diacos is privileged, right, Gene? So you say, hey, I got a duffel bag full of a lot of money, and I got it off the beach. Nobody has, and it's been in my garage now in a bag for a month. I've not touched it. I've not circulated it. I've not spent $1.
2: And now they want half.
0: Well, no, they don't want half. They might want a little something for giving you some advice, but you know that's how
2: Hazlett's not stupid. He's taking half.
0: That's how I do it. That's how I do it. And just leave it in your garage. Hopefully you get if you can get it off the beach without getting called, then you buy yourself a little bit more time by putting it in the garage in case they come. You're like, hey, it's right there. I've not touched it. I just haven't had an opportunity to call you guys, and quite frankly I don't know what it is.
3: He said when he opened it contained obviously stacks of $120 bills and also a bag full of white substance, so he got scared and called the cops.
0: I actually got a bump and a $100 bill. This is the difference between me and Lasker. I actually get rid of the coke. I just throw the coke away.
2: Yeah, I snort it up too.
0: Well, no, I don't snort it up. I just get rid of it. I throw it when I'm driving home. I throw it in the median, like it's trash.
2: Not me, man.
0: Yeah. Well, you're gonna resell it and make another $2 million. Yeah,
2: clean
3: that's
2: money.
3: That's probably pure too.
0: Yeah. I'm not having anything to do with the drugs. I'm just taking the money. So, Gene, what do you do? What do you do? I walked everybody through what I would do.
2: The first thing I would do.
0: I just want everybody to know. I'm getting rid of the coke. I'm throwing the coke away.
2: I have that bag.
0: I'm keeping
2: there,
0: the cash in my garage
2: I'm
0: for a month.
2: Back. And I'm looking at it, and I reached my hand in it. You could tell the difference between the Coke or the money.
0: Right.
2: And then whatever the Coke, I would pull the sand away from a cooler, and I would bury the Coke in the sand. You don't want that. The money you get away with. You can't get away with the Coke.
0: Right.
2: Put that in the sand.
0: If they pull you over with the money, you got a chance to not be in trouble.
2: Right.
0: When they pull you over with the Coke, they don't care that it washed up on shore.
2: So then I put my money in the cooler, mm-hmm. and I'd walk myself back to my truck,
0: mm-hmm.
2: and I'd get to the house. I'd break down a tire, take one of my spare tires off my trailer, break it down, and fill all the money inside the tire. Air it back up. Roll it over to the side. I'd take probably about, 100 grand, lay it to the side, and then I would take off to Texas and go buy me a brand new truck.

0: That's how you do it.
1: Oh, wow. Yeah.
0: Lummi, how do you do the big?
2: I call up one or two of my people that could just make sure there's not a GPS in the bag. I start, get rid of the coke, and I take the money, and I go find the casino, and I start cleaning it.
0: Oh. What if you lose it all?
2: You don't. You gamble.
0: Oh, so you go
1: clean it. Like, well, hold on. Hold on.
0: Once you go to the casino, there's a certain amount that they make you claim.
2: No, that's what I'm saying. That's why you bring maybe a couple of your boys that like to gamble, and you get you do like $5,000 at a time. Put it in.
0: You mean
1: lose your money?
0: You just go and play one game.
2: Yeah, you go play one game, cash out.
0: Yeah. So you go and cash it. You go and give them $5,000 cash.
1: Oh, I see what you're saying. You walk in and they give you chips or you get your card.
0: So they give you go in there with $5,000. They give you $5,000 of chips. You go and play one hand of blackjack for $100, whatever the outcome may be.
1: Why are you worried about cleaning it?
2: What if it has serial numbers or it's tracked? Now you're getting all new bills.
1: It's drug money. There's no serial numbers.
2: You don't
1: numbers.
2: Know that?
0: Still.
1: It's
0: I think
1: not
0: I
1: bank
0: like,
1: robbery
0: I
1: or like, something. And,
0: but the and, only thing, Lummi, you got, though, is you got surveillance out the ass of you going there.
2: Yeah, but them finding the marked bills that you put in there, that would be a real...
1: You're better off to go to pawn shops with the money and buy gold and silver.
0: Yeah, you're probably right on that, too. I think everybody's kind of got a good...
2: I think we just all split it up
0: and wish for the best.
1: I say spend it quick. That's what I'm doing.
0: So, listen, since we've all been alive, we've heard of Area 51 in Nevada. We've heard that Area 51 has UFOs. Our government has had intel that proves there is... You know, UFOs and some type of alien from a different area of our world, or not even our world.
1: Why wouldn't there be?
0: And so I guess now that they're declassifying some, Trump and others are declassifying some of these UFO files, and these aren't whack job conspiracy peoples. This is Jesse Waters on Fox News that's talking to a former United States government employee that kind of spills, you know, this again, this isn't like some podcast where somebody's getting into a whole big UFO conspiracy thing. It's now kind of developing into a mainstream story. And
2: well, that's because Trump keeps dumping the files.
0: And so the
2: second
0: more
2: time now,
0: the more files Trump dumps, the more that it validates that we have intel and possibly parts of spacecraft, parts of aliens, that there is such a thing as as UFOs. They have visited America, not only Earth, but specifically our country, and we have proof of it. And the government has been hiding it from us all of this time.
3: We are in possession of these crafts. What are we doing with them?
4: Yeah, Jesse, thanks for having me. I did testify in 2024 in November for the record and under oath that...
0: Now, by the way, this guy is former... This isn't some sod buster that's trying to promote his podcast, you know, and hodgepodge into, you know, bamboozling everybody because UFOs, people are just absolutely, you know, enamored with finding out as much as they can about UFOs because we don't know a lot about it. This guy is former U.S. Army counterintelligence. This guy is a very high-ranking official, former.
1: Is he telling secrets?
0: Kinda, yeah. But it's not secrets now that Trump has released these files. Once these files have been released, Gene, now a guy like this, who was familiar with those files but had to be secret about it, now that it's public, he can give his opinion on these files. He can freely talk about what he knows, or at least what's been released to the public. Again, this isn't some whack job podcaster. This is the former U.S. Army counterintelligence guy.
4: Our government is in possession of material, exotic material that is not ours and possibly originates from somewhere else. And then I was also followed by other folks as well in later testimony who have discussed non-biological remains that were biological remains.

0: non-human biological remains that were retrieved from some of these crashes.
1: So are they saying, like, these UFOs crashed, we, as the government, went in, cleaned it up, covered it up, retained parts of the spacecraft and the non-human aliens or beings, if you were. If you're not human, then what? Okay, if you're a person or you're alive, but you're not a human, then what are you? I don't know if this group of characters in this studio necessarily can come up with an answer. I think we need somebody a little bit smarter than us. Mm-hmm. But what do you got? If you got something that's alive and it's not an animal and it's not a human, then what is it? Is that automatically go to the alien world?
2: Yeah.
1: An alien can be anything that's not a human, but is alive and a functioning being, if you will. You can't even say person. Like, you start getting to, like, wordsmithing here. And what does, you know, the word, you know, non-human mean? If you got something over there that looks like it's got a head and some eyeballs with a big-ass forehead and it's green, but it ain't a human being, then what is it?
2: Well, it means either an animal or it's
1: an alien.
2: An alien.
3: So when you...
1: And we got parts of their spacecraft and parts of them, whatever they are.
3: I guess we're speaking to these people that talked about non-human biological remains.
1: There you go. Non-human biological being. Because these are just the remains of a non-human biological being. You know, they didn't have a Hans. Gene, they didn't have airbags. They didn't have airbags on the spaceship.
4: Well, how can they be so advanced and then they crash?
1: Well, because...
2: I think we shot one down. Dr. Remy, like $50.
1: Yeah, we may have shot them down.
3: What did they describe?
1: So this guy's going to describe what the non-human material being is. Like, is it flesh? Is it, like, is it got, like, shark skin? Like, what? He's going to give it to us.
0: Well, Jesse, to be honest with you, when I was at the Pentagon and I was part of the Pentagon's UFO investigation team called ATIP.
1: See, I didn't even know the Pentagon had such a division.
2: I didn't either.
1: We got a division called ATIP. Like, we have a whole... Did any of us ever hear about ATIP?
2: I was over just Area 51.
1: I can tell you about CIA and FBI and ICE and Border Patrol. And,
4: ATF.
1: And Secret Service and ATF and ICE and all that. Homeland Security. I can't tell you about TIP.
0: I was at the Pentagon, and I was part of the Pentagon's UFO investigation team called ATIP.
1: ATIP.
0: I was more of a nuts and bolts guy. We did have experts, scientists, and medical doctors that were looking into the biologic aspects. And by the way, this goes way, way, way back, way before my time even. We're talking literally the late 1940s. And if you look at this late
1: 40s? Right after the World War.
0: This document drop and video drop that this
1: Now look at this thing here, Lummy. This looks like kind of like a little saucer.
2: Yeah, it does. Yeah, it likes water too, they say.
1: It what?
2: It likes water.
0: Administration has authorized for release. There is an absolute treasure trove of information contained in this second tranche of
1: this is the second file dump, isn't it?
2: Yes.
1: Okay. And this guy says that there's all types of goodies in there.
2: Yeah.
0: Information.
3: Well, what do you think? What stands out to you?
0: Oh my gosh, Jesse, how much time do you have? I mean, we could be here all day. The reality is that this is a topic that our government has been taking very seriously for a very long time.
1: Since the 40s.
0: To extreme lengths to try to cover it up. And this administration means business. This administration is the first.
1: So is he saying that every other administration since probably like Truman or Eisenhower.
4: Didn't care.
1: Have been covering this up. And have been burying this stuff and not making it publicly accessible. And that this administration is the only one that says, hey, man, let it eat. The American people need to know what we know with regards to, you know, aliens or, you know, extraterrestrial type beings. Are they like E.T.?
2: I hope they're not like the movie with Will Smith.
4: I do realize what's going on here.
1: What?
4: They're bringing this out because it's a bunch of baloney. It's nothing real about it. but they're bringing it all out because they're hiding something for what they're doing to us.
1: Because they're getting their ass kicked in the Iran war. Right?
4: Something.
1: I mean, they're getting their ass kicked in the Iran war.
4: Yeah.
1: And, you know,
2: well,
1: and, the Epstein files, those things won't go away. And so what better diversion than to say, hey, Americans,
4: we got some
1: green machines over here, buddy. Some real live non-human beings.
4: Check out these guys.
2: Well, Trump did say he was going to dump the UFO thing during his re-election campaign.
0: Yeah. In my memory, that's actually delivering on a promise to be more transparent and open with the American public about this topic. Look, this document, this last document tranche that was released, you had documents going back to the late 1940s demonstrating very clearly that the UAP, or what was known in the vernacular, the UFO phenomenon, is very real, and it is certainly a national security issue. It's been, these things have been encountered over controlled U.S. airspace and frankly can outmaneuver anything that we had and still have in our inventory.
1: Okay. Well, but I mean, like, can they really, though? Like, when he says, well,
4: we smoked one of them.
1: Yeah, and then he says, well, it's kind of a national emergency or a national threat. Well, really? Like, you know, they've been trying to screw with us and come here since the 40s.
4: We've
1: shot them down or gotten pieces of them or... You know, like, if they wanted us, they would have got us a long time ago.
2: True.
1: Right?
2: Yeah.
4: Yeah, they didn't smoke the White House.
1: And I think we're so messed up that they don't want us. I think they look at each other and be like, man, we don't want to go to Earth. That place is complete white trash. That thing's a dump. Earth is a dumpster fire. We got it really good wherever the hell they're from. Right?
2: Maybe they'll take us back.
1: And here's the other thing. It's like they have the ability to come see us. This is the best situation ever, but
4: we don't got ability to go see nowhere. Them,
1: right? So they can use us almost like a little slut on a little side slut. And the fact that if they want to come and see us, they can gather some intel. They got these spacecrafts that we can't keep up with, and the whole nine yards. And we can't do nothing about it.
2: So, do you believe in it, Bubba?
1: No, I don't. I do not believe.
2: And neither does Gene.
1: I don't think.
4: No, I don't really believe it. I don't know. If them Martians wanted to get laid, they would have got them girls that got in that rocket.
1: Oh, you're talking about SpaceX?
4: Yeah.
1: You're talking about.
4: Yeah, they'd have got them up there. And you're on my property now.
1: But. No, Gene, those people, when they go up and these celebrities go up in space,
4: they didn't go nowhere.
1: They literally go just beyond our Earth's atmosphere and then come right back.
4: Like, I know,
1: they
4: don't beyond the clouds, that's Martian territory.
1: No, Martian territory is like a galaxy away. Like, it's not even. It's past the moon, like a lot.
4: Oh, we ain't going there.
1: No. We can't go there. We're absolutely, you know, jacking our D's right now with excitement because we, you know, we orbited the moon. You know, we haven't even landed on the moon. Last time we landed on the moon was like 72. We haven't even gone back to the moon. We've orbited the moon, and man, we made a big deal about that. But where these people come from is like 10 moons away. I don't believe it.
4: No.
1: I don't believe it. You know what I think it is? I think it's our own government doing experiments on some of these, you know, really, really, really high advanced spacecraft and things like that. And over the time of trying to develop some of this really high tech stuff, we've crashed them and things like that. And so rather than just say, listen, we had this flying saucer gimmick that we thought would be really badass, but it crashed in the desert of Nevada. And we just wasted $6 zillion on it. No, we just say it's an alien. And we don't get, you know, nobody gets mad at the government for spending $6 zillion on some stupid spacecraft that just crashed. And you just blame it on somebody else, right? And if you blame it on the aliens, nobody can really hold your feet to the fire, right?
2: Well, yeah, of course.
1: No, that's not our technology. We can't do any of that. But really, it is our technology, and we just wasted a whole bunch of money, and it crashed in the middle of the desert, so we got to act like it's not ours, and we blame it on, you know, aliens. And everybody be like, oh, that's an alien. Okay. And then we keep it under wraps since the mid-40s, and Donald Trump is, I don't know, wouldn't say desperate, but he certainly needs a distraction right now, doesn't he?
2: Drop the UFO gimmick.
1: I mean, I just in my...
4: Now,
1: just,
4: what about the, what about, like, in the Egyptian pyramids... Back in the before God's days.
1: They were raising rocks with rope and
4: I know, but inside of them wasn't there drawings of extraterrestrials? I mean,
1: that could have been like a shooting star or a comet or something like that. You know, I mean, like
4: what, a green head with big eyes?
1: I don't know.
2: Lizard man.
1: I think every generation has this ultra alien boogeyman that they're trying to chase, and I don't know that there really is any. And listen, there's probably my opinion is probably very polarized in that half the people think that I'm stupid, that there's definitely proof of aliens, and I'm an idiot for not accepting that. And then the other half's like, yeah, Bubba's probably right. You know, I don't necessarily know if I believe all that nonsense. So just having an opinion about aliens is polarizing, because there are some people, they're like, listen, man, we got material from their spaceship. We got the guy led Jesse Waters to believe, Lummy, that we have like their skin or something, like parts of their body.
2: Well, I mean,
1: they're non-human. The non-human.
4: So are they made out of Kevlar?
1: I don't know what they're made out of.
2: Lizard man.
1: I don't even know that it exists. Like, is anybody putting their hands on this stuff?
2: That guy said he did. He said he did the nuts and the bolts. David Hernandez, $20.
1: Thank you, David.
4: So the people are built out of metal.
1: Yeah, like the Tin Man on Wizard of Oz. That's I mean, I believe that more than I believe this. When I return, man, there's all kinds. Iran says that the U.S.
4: Are we still at war?
1: Yeah. We're still at war. Yes.
4: I thought you said if we still at war at...
1: Well, it's not good. Because Trump keeps kicking a can down the road, looking for a better deal. Here's the deal he's going to get. We will withdraw our opposition and our blockade on the Strait of Hormuz. We will open up the Strait of Hormuz for the entire world to use. That's it. We are not giving up our nuclear capabilities. We will not ever do that. That's why Trump is at a standstill. I got like 3 or 4 articles all stating that there's supposedly a deal coming that comes from our side, Marco Rubio and a couple others. And then on their side, Iran accuses U.S. of a grave violation of ceasefire as now, hold on, Trump seeks good deal or no deal.
2: Of course.
1: Can you see that now? We never had that option that there was never going to be a deal. So if he accepts no deal, does that mean we just wasted all of what we just did? The $1 billion a day it takes to fund this war, that now we've let them make us look like a bunch of pussies.
4: So we haven't bombed anybody, huh?
1: No, we stopped bombing. We're going to get into that next. I know it's a little political, but I don't even know what side of the fence to be on at this point. I just know that everybody keeps saying we're close to a deal. We're close to a deal. And didn't he say that like within the first 48 hours of the initial bombing?
2: Well, yeah.
1: He gave him a 2-week reprieve, and then a 4-week reprieve, and then a ceasefire, then a continuing of that. And then other countries have called in and said, please don't blow them up. Like, isn't that kind of where we are?
2: Well, it was like 3 weeks ago when Steve Diaco said that, you know, he bet you $100 that the war would be done by the end of the week.
1: Yeah. That was how long ago?
2: That was 3 weeks ago.
1: Exactly.
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9: 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Or, what have you been up to? 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

0: bus lady.
1: Hey, lady!
0: I was so constipated I could hardly drive.
2: Sounds like you should call and tell Bubba all about it. It's the low-priced answer to a high-budget problem. 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

0: down here.
1: I'll get you a wet wipe.
0: Nick the Gun Guy, I know you're listening to this show. Bob's trying to get a hold of you. Macho's trying to get a hold of you. Lummy's trying to get a hold of you. I love you to death. You've done some unbelievably really cool stuff for all of us. You've built custom guns for all of us, collector guns. I mean, guns are, you know, you've been amazing. But you came in here and sold us on this tempered glass. Oh yeah, thank you, Lummy. Appreciate it. You sold us on this. So you got to have. I wanted plexiglass. And you're like, nope. You got to have tempered glass. And I got the guy. And
2: I had the guy.
0: And this and that. And I'll have. I thought it was supposed to be done last Thursday. Then they're like, oh no, it's supposed to be done this Thursday. And so you sold me on it. Probably gonna be a couple $1,000. And now you're completely ghosting everybody. Like, you need to communicate with us to let us know, do we need to get somebody else involved? Do I need to get another glass guy?
3: Let me take care of it and tell him.
0: Well,
3: keep
0: no, I don't. Because it could very well be cut and delivered tomorrow. But it would be nice to hear from Nick the Gun Guy. I mean, let me. You've tried to get a hold of him.
2: Yeah. My guy's even got the black aluminum at Mountain.
0: Yeah, well, I don't know that. So, Nick, what's wrong? Can you get back to us, please, and let us know whether we are pissing up a rope or not? Because we need the glass in that area because we have two AC units in Macho's area that blows right on the equipment rack. Well, when we don't have any glass separating the Macho equipment rack room, engineering, I should say, into the studio, then it's blowing. Now, yeah, the equipment's ice cold and running very efficient, but it also blows right through it, and I'm getting three air units right on me.
2: My countertop is frozen.
0: Yeah.
1: It is. Yeah, it's cold.
2: It's cold.
0: Meanwhile, Macho Man is hot back there because it's just going straight to the rack. Right to Lummy, right to Gene, and right to me. And then we're getting cross-sectioned with this one. That's the one that we're. That's what's supposed to cool this room. This one.
3: And we got plenty of AC in here.
0: Well, but we need the glass to keep it in engineering, and not. I mean, we are like freezing.
2: Yeah. I can't put my hands on the counter and lean forward.
0: Countertop. So, do I even have Nick the Gun Guy's number?
1: You should. I could text it to you.
2: Keep him a drink. $50.
0: What, Gene? Don't interrupt when Lummy's doing his gimmicks. Go ahead.
1: Doctor Remulak, $50. I'll text you Nick's number.
0: I think I have it. Let me see here. Yes. Is it the 600 gimmick?
1: Yeah.
0: Okay. Hold on here. Oh, it's 727.
4: Of course.
0: It looks like, Lummy, I'm dealing cocaine with all this powder I got all over me.
1: I can come scoop it up right now if you want.
0: No, I'm good.
4: I'm good. Jesus.
0: Of course, he ain't going to answer.
5: Hello? Hello?
0: Nick, Bubba, live on the air.
5: How we doing, sir?
0: Horrible. Absolutely horrible. You're not returning any of my guys' texts. Nothing. We're trying to get an update on our glass. I thought it was going to be next Thursday, but that's obviously I misunderstood, because when you were saying Thursday, settling me on this big glass job, I was like thinking it was last Thursday and it was going to be ready for when we opened up the studio on Tuesday. But I'm assuming now that you meant tomorrow.
5: Yeah, I'm on my way there actually as we speak to get an update on it.
0: To get it up?
5: Everybody was closed over the holiday week, re-upping machines.
0: Oh, Jesus Christ. So
5: no, I talked Big Red and Bob Cook both.
1: Oh, they didn't tell us that.
0: Bob Cook didn't say a word about talking to you. When did you talk to?
5: To both of them last.
0: Last
5: week. I talked to them all last week, back and forth.
0: Last week.
5: On the same page.
0: Nick, it's Wednesday, buddy. It's Wednesday. When you talked to somebody last week, it's Wednesday. Now, What do you think the real timeline of getting this? I don't even know. Can you text me how much it cost? Because I didn't even really. You never really told me anything. You just said I got it. We're gonna frame it. I wanted to do plexiglass. You didn't want to do plexiglass. I thought plexiglass would be easier. You talked me into this glass, said it would probably actually be a little cheaper than plexiglass and look far better. So do you have, don't say it on the air, but do you have a price?
5: No, I'm handling all that today. Like I said, everybody was closed last week. I went back and forth with the company, and then when I finally gave them the list of what I need and how I needed it, they didn't, so I'm like, all right, I'll see you guys first thing Wednesday morning when I go pick up some other mirrors and glass for another project, and I need a price, and I need it by the end of the week. So, and I'm making sure they're going to deliver it, so it makes it easier for all of us to put it in, being that it's that massive.
0: So
5: they'll be able to back it up right to the garage, and we'll be able to walk it in.
0: Right. So that means next week.
5: I'm hoping for Friday at the very latest by next Friday, but I'm hoping to have it this Friday.
0: Next Friday? Buddy,
5: well, I'm handcuffed by them because they were closed for a week. I can't temper it myself.
0: But hold on, you were here on Wednesday. No, you were here on Tuesday, a week and a day. You were here last Tuesday. So if you would have talked to them on Wednesday, nobody was closed Wednesday or Thursday. Some people
5: might. Production was closed. They were on a skeleton crew. I texted them. As soon as I left there, they sent me back a message. What else do you need? I said, I need polished edges. And then it was back and forth. So now I'm on my way there to pick up glass for another job to see what's going on. So, yes, they were closed all last week to retool all their machines. They weren't tempering anything.
2: Why would you need polished edges when you're going to be putting it into an aluminum frame?
5: That nothing chips, it dings it, or there's no runs in it. So it's a cleaner edge, being that it's tempered. We don't have to worry about any volatile when we're putting the stops on or anything else, you know, damaging the edges.
0: So,
5: plus, later on, if we decide to use it somewhere else, it would be a clean look.
0: So, Nick, can you just keep in better communications with Lummy?
5: Absolutely.
0: Please, because Lummy's... We're dying here. We need this glass.
5: I gotcha.
0: We're dying.
5: Yes, absolutely.
0: And you didn't... And I love you to death, but you didn't intimate that it was going to be this long. Like, this is a major part of our studio... is getting that behind glass. One, because it keeps the air back there. It's freezing us out. And two, aesthetically, it just looks better.
5: Gotcha. Absolutely. We'll get it done.
0: Okay. I feel like I'm getting blown off.
2: You are.
5: No, you're not getting blown off. I am literally around the corner from the glass place picking up glass as we speak.
0: Okay. Well, we're
2: another job, not ours.
5: I will call Lummy after the show and get him up to date on everything.
2: He's going to polish your butt, too, just like the edges. So.
0: All right. All right, Nick, the gun guy. Thank you. Bye. See you. Bye. Lummy?
2: Yes, sir. Lummy, he's taking you to town.
0: No, he's not. Lummy?
1: Yes, sir.
0: No, I'm not mad at Lummy. Lummy, you were here on that Tuesday.
1: Yes.
0: When Nick was spewing out... We need to do glass, put it in a channel, and it's going to be tempered. It's going to look better than plexiglass, blah, blah, blah, blah, blah. You were here during that whole presentation.
1: Yeah, and you were kind of siding the other way. You thought it would be better your way. And Nick
0: He kind of overruled me.
1: Yes.
0: And then got everybody against me. He got Mach, New York Greg, Bob, Creative, whoever was here.
1: By the way, $50.
0: Hold on. There we go. I should just buy
2: and nobody
0: one.
2: Called me about glass.
0: Well, gee, we had a guy. And I didn't know you were a glass guy.
2: My neighbor's a glass guy. You know that.
0: Yeah, well, no, I don't. But now I do. So, Lummy, everybody.
1: Yeah,
0: Nick,
1: jumped on
0: Nick,
1: it.
0: Nick did the big presentation. I'll have it. I thought
1: he was going to be here Friday.
0: Last Friday.
1: Yes. That's how I took it.
0: Now, when he left here on Tuesday and got a hold of them on Wednesday, and they start saying, we have limited production lines shut down, retooling, all this kind of nonsense.
2: Oh, whatever.
0: I think he should have got a hold of you or or Macho Man,
1: yeah,
0: or Bob Cook, whoever, yeah, whoever he's got, and say, listen, I just want to let you know
2: we got a problem,
0: that it's going to be a little bit longer because I just talked to the factory and they got a retool with a skeleton crew kicker and blah, blah, blah, blah, blah. And so, you know, it's probably looking at like, I mean, if you look at next Friday, I mean, that's what, June 6th, June 5th?
1: Yeah. Wow.
0: Yeah. We were supposed to be...
1: June 5th, yeah. I thought it was May 22nd.
0: Yeah, me too. So listen, Nick, I love you to death. I know you're the middleman here. You're not the one that owns the glass company. You're not the one that makes the glass. I know you're going to probably help. I think he had represented it as if he was going to help do the install, right?
1: Yes.
0: Okay.
1: That's what he sounds like he's doing today.
0: Right. For another client that probably ordered a month ago. So, but Nick, I love you to death. Please don't take this. I don't want to turn you into a troll. I'm so appreciative of everything you've done. You've done just unbelievable great things. Like, you've given me some great guns as gifts over the years, and I'm so thankful. It's just that we're very frustrated on this particular situation because I feel as if we are not on the same page. I think that's a nice way of saying it. Right.
1: Yes. Yeah, so I think that Nick doesn't know how to answer you because he hasn't heard from his guys. So I think he's kind of giving you the roundabout until
0: I would appreciate if Nick goes, hey, Bubs, I just want to let you know, these guys are giving me the runaround. They've never given me the runaround before, but they are now. I guess to throw the holiday in with the skeleton crew kicker and retooling Jones, and they're kind of screwing me around. So I'm headed there to the facility right now to try to get some answers. I can get back to you, Lummy, Macho Man, Bob Cook, Gene Lasker, whoever, Travis, I don't care. I can get back and communicate. Nick, you just have to communicate better with us so that we know. I know it's not your fault. It's their fault. They're being a bunch of dicks. And this is probably, behavior that they've not demonstrated before to you. And this is literally one of the most important jobs you've ever done.
1: it's certainly
0: going to be one of the more public jobs that you've ever done. I'll be the Bubba Sorry. Army and me and my employees and anybody that steps in the studio and anybody that watches us on Rumble or Twitch or YouTube or Facebook or whatever will be staring at your work. Behind Gene Lasker, behind Dr. Diaco, behind Jay Diaco, behind Brian Matroni, you will see your work, your beautiful glass that encases our equipment rack. Your work will be on camera a lot. So this is probably one of the more public things you've done with regards to laying glass or installing glass. I guess you lay tile. You install glass. So... I'm just frustrated. Macho's hot. We're cold. We're cold. Macho's hot, and everybody's frustrated. Is that fair?
1: Yes, I think if he doesn't get an answer, is there any way that we please can send Gene Lasker down to the glass place to get an answer?
0: No,
1: he gets answers.
0: No, because what will happen is we will not get any glass.
2: And I'll and get then we're my gonna have to go from to, my neighbor.
0: Yeah, but that's going to be a week.
2: No.
1: Oh.
0: Well, let's burn a timeout. See what Nick comes back with today. He said he'd call you after the show.
1: Yes.
0: And we'll go from there.
6: The ceasefire with Iran, nearly 50 days old, is feeling less like a
0: 50 days old. Now, everybody can call me this. Everybody can call me that. Did I not call it?
1: Yes, you did.
0: Did I not call it? I called this.
6: Ceasefire these days with new U.S. airstrikes overnight, renewed threats from Tehran, and President Trump said...
0: These people are not wired to ever care about being alive or being dead. Their religion tells them, and they are indoctrinated to believe that if they die... as a martyr defending their country or fighting for their country or fighting for their religion, that they are rewarded handsomely with 72 virgins and the streets that are paved of gold. Now, if that's where I was going, And I knew for a fact that's where I'm going because I practiced.
2: I'd get killed at 13.
0: Yeah. I would have died a long time ago. Be like, man, I'm 14 years old. I ain't got any ass yet. I need to go off myself. I got 72 deep upstairs, cuz.
6: The huddle with top advisors tomorrow. Senior foreign correspondent MTS Tayyab has late developments now from Tel Aviv.
7: Iranian state-affiliated media aired.
0: And let me, here's the thing. It keeps coming back the same thing. We'll deal with you on, we'll give you the Strait of Hormuz. That's fine. But we're never, ever going to give up our ability to have nuclear weapons. And that's, you know what? I'm predicting now, Wednesday, May 27th, that's the deal we end up taking.
1: That they can have nukes?
0: They can have nukes or limited nukes. And the Strait of Hormuz is open. Something, and then, so what in the hell did we really do? Because the Strait of Hormuz was open before we started. They've only used it as a positioning, you know, tool to make us, to you know, get their way and to terrorize the region.
2: I thought we smoked every part of the country that made the nukes.
0: You know, we don't even, well, we supposedly did, but we didn't get it all. Remember that whole big pound Trump was pounding his chest on that? I just want to let you know it was a 30-hour mission. We had massive B-2 bombers that actually had to refuel three times in the on their way there. And we bombed them. We bombed the hell out of them. We bombed them so deep that there's nothing left. We knocked them back 10, maybe 15 years. No, we didn't.
7: This video of what it says is the remains of a U.S. MQ Reaper drone shot out of the sky by the Revolutionary Guard Corps. It also claimed an American F-35 fighter jet was fired at, forcing it to leave its airspace. We have no way of independently verifying Tehran's claims, but it followed a series of U.S. strikes in southern Iran overnight. In a statement, U.S. Central Command said, quote, targets included missile launch sites and Iranian boats attempting to emplace mines. Iran vowed retaliation, but for now, the ceasefire appeared to hold. As the U.S. and Iran worked towards agreeing a memorandum of
0: understanding. And we've been working to agree for how long now?
1: Let's say 50
0: some days.
1: Yeah, 58 days, 59
7: standing.
1: Days.
7: To end the war and reopen the Strait of Hormuz.
0: Reopen. Meanwhile, the Strait of Hormuz was never closed before Epic Fury started. People could come and go as they wanted. Iran wasn't charging a toll or a tax or terrorizing anybody. It was just a 29-mile wide stretch of seaway that was available for anybody to go through. And it's where the majority of the Iranian oil comes through.
7: But further complicating matters is Lebanon. Tonight, Israel's military has begun a wave of expanded strikes across the country to target the
0: Iran. And Israel got us into this thing. So we need to say, hey, Ez, Rial, you need to step it up. You guys come in first, and we'll come in behind you. But we're not going to sit here and be the bad guy. We're doing this mostly for you. And you're our most important ally, and we love you, and you know, all that great stuff. But you're the one that's most worried about all this nonsense. So you need to step it up times two, and we're going to back it down a notch.
7: Iranian proxy Hezbollah. Tehran insists Israel's war with Hezbollah must end as part of any deal with the U.S., a potential deal many Iranians are watching warily. Brothers Karvand and Kavyan recently fled Iran and spoke to us from an undisclosed location.
8: What is your message to President Trump before agreeing?
0: All right, let me. So here's two Iranian dudes.
1: Let's see what they say.
0: That escaped Iran. They're in a secret bunker somewhere. And this reporter brilliantly asks them, what would you like to say to the leader of the United States of America, the leader of the free world, if you will?
8: Anything with the Iranian leadership.
7: It's not enough to just look at the regime. He has to see how the Iranian people suffer and how the regime is shedding their blood. They are a really dangerous regime.
0: So go in and kill the regime.
2: Yeah.
0: Let these two dudes and their families, because they hate the regime and they're afraid of the regime. So it seems like the regime is the bad guy. So we have such great technology that we can tell exactly where they are at any time. They could be in the middle of a cornfield, you know, in a desolate area. We'd find them.
1: We can
0: find them at all times. Let's take out the entire regime with limited casualties on civilians. These two dudes, them and their family are going to be okay.
2: Let's make them the boss.
0: You know what? How would you two like to be the boss? Because you guys seem like you're pretty level-headed, and you got the same thing that we hate the regime, too. So we're putting you one. Who wants to be president and who wants to be vice? Which one's smarter? Which one of you two idiots are smart?
8: Is shedding their blood. They are a really dangerous regime. If they do this to their own people, just imagine what they would do to the rest of the world.
0: So it sounds like, I mean, from this particular article, I'm sure that you can find people that are on the other side of the fence, but it sounds like if these two people represent the average Iranian person that lives in Iran, they hate the regime, they're scared of the regime, and they want the regime out.
1: Yes.
2: God made them ugly.
0: Gene, would you they're not ugly. They're a couple Iranians.
2: Iranians. They're just, they got no nothing.
1: They got no what?
2: They are ugly.
9: The views and opinions made by Gene Lasker are not necessarily those of our advertisers or this radio station.
2: I'd smoke both of these guys, too, because I think they're lying.
1: Grouper Lips, $100.
0: Thank you, Grope.
1: Iron Luniak, $10.
0: Thank you. Thank you, guys.
10: And President Trump is expected to gather his cabinet tomorrow for a meeting at the White House, where he will weigh a path to end...
0: Meeting.
2: And who is this guy to know where them guys are?
0: Well, he's the CBS News Senior Foreign Correspondent.
2: What's his name?
0: Who cares that he's bi?
2: He's not bi. I said a spy.
0: Oh.
10: The fighting with Iran or return to all-out war. Tony.
6: MTS, thank you.
0: Tony. Report after report of the same thing.
11: Deal to end the war with Iran and reopen the Strait of Hormuz. We've seen economic...
0: I hate when they say reopen. The Strait of Hormuz was not closed before we start that. So that shouldn't be in play as something that they're giving us. We had that before we started. Everybody could come
2: and... We put boats there for that reason.
0: Everybody could travel through that area with no problems. So getting it back isn't a gain. It's a privilege everybody had before. You're using it as a negotiation tool to keep our eye off the fact that you're not going to do anything nuclear-wise.
11: Oil, high gas prices, as you've just been hearing, and instability in the Middle East. President Trump now saying he's in no rush to reach a deal with Iran. Over the weekend, he first said a solution
0: Why? Yeah, let me play it again from a very credible source.
11: Negotiated, but on social media, Trump now saying... stability in the Middle East. President Trump now saying he's in no rush to reach a deal with Iran.
0: That's not what we want to hear.
2: At all.
0: I just want to let you know this thing's going to be done way before you guys would ever think.
11: The weekend, he first said a solution...
0: He might as well hand over the midterms to every Democrat that's running if this thing goes past July 4th.
1: Yes.
0: If this goes past the celebration of our 250th year as a country, and we're still kicking this stupid-ass can, and we have poked the chest of this Iranian boogeyman that we can't seem to get a handle on, he's done. He's done. He'll get impeached. If they get the majority, he's done.
2: Yeah. Oh, no, he's turning this on to Martians now.
0: Yeah, you're right. So we'll let you know that Martians are real. We got the files from 1948. I'm going to go ahead and dump all these.
2: I'm going to show you some big eye green.
0: I'm going to show you some green flesh and some type of spacecraft.
2: Vote for me.
0: Then I'm going to put some really intelligent people to go on Fox and tell you that aliens are real. Don't mind this war going in its 80th day. Don't worry about it.
11: Trump now saying, I've informed my representatives not to rush into a deal. Both sides must take their time and get it right. And again, taking to social media this morning, saying the deal that he's proposing is much better than the one signed by President Obama. And this morning, a spokesman for Iran's foreign ministry echoing that, saying many of the issues have been dealt with.
0: And again, a lot of hardcore Trump supporters get really mad at me when I am like, this thing needs to be over. They're making us look stupid.
1: Yeah.
0: I think some of those people are starting to maybe kind of get it. They're like, maybe we shouldn't have. There's a reason why the last 10 presidents have just left these idiots alone because they're really a non-factor. They can't get anything over to us. Their nuclear warheads are jokes. They really are not. They're not sophisticated like, you know, Saudi Arabia or Israel or Russia or even you know, China. So, like, they're just a gnat. They're just a little, that little festering sweat pimple that you get on your left ball sack.
2: I ain't never had that.
0: I have. And it's irritating, but it goes away.
2: You pop
11: that
2: it?
11: That doesn't mean a signed agreement.
0: Yeah, I pop it.
1: No, you can pop it.
0: Here we go.
2: What happens
11: it's imminent.
2: You
11: also criticized U.S. negotiators, saying Iran is witnessing frequent changes in positions. A senior administration official telling ABC News there'll be a limited interim agreement. Now, that's going to include reopening the Strait of Hormuz and an end to the U.S. blockade. The official saying there'll also be a commitment from the Iranians to negotiate the removal of their stockpile of highly enriched uranium. But nothing has been signed, and there's no agreement on how on earth this is going to be done. And Iranian state media says the draft agreement does not include...
0: I want you guys to hear this.
2: And why don't we speak
0: no, no, on how on earth this is going... I want you to hear this final part. What we say versus what the Iranians say. So we say, oh yeah, we're close to getting them to, you know, give up their weapons and their nuclear and all that kind of deal. He ends the... There's very little left in this whole report, and he ends it with... The Iranians say, then listen to what they say about the nuclear deal.
11: Be done, and Iranian state media says the draft agreement does not include any nuclear commitments. Meanwhile, some
0: Hold on. Did you guys hear that?
1: Yep.
0: The Iranian state says that the draft agreement doesn't say anything about the elimination of the uranium. Listen.
11: Nothing has been signed, and there's no agreement on how on earth this is going to be done. And Iranian state media says the draft agreement does not include any nuclear commitments. Meanwhile, some Republicans in Congress are pushing back, arguing if any deal allows Iran to keep nuclear material, then they won't support it.
0: Trump will look like the biggest horse's ass if he signs an agreement that doesn't include the removal of their... That's what this whole thing... That's what
2: started.
0: That's what the biggest issue has been.
2: From the beginning.
0: We didn't even really think about the Strait of Hormuz. They threw that in there to throw a curve to make us, you know, have to worry about something else. They're not giving us... And they're even saying... Iranian state reports that they're not interested in giving up these nukes. In order to give up the nukes, we're going to have to nuke them. We should take over their nukes and use them on them. That way we can get rid of them on them.
2: Blow them up right there.
1: Yeah, the uranium.
2: There I said.
1: Yeah.
0: Be like, hey, man, we're going to come in. We got the capabilities to take over your missile, your nuclear missiles and whatever, and we're going to blow them off on you. Then they're all gone and to a good cause. I didn't know that Tulsi Gabbard resigned. She was one of my favorites.
1: Yeah, her
0: husband. What's going on there?
1: Something with her husband.
0: Oh, they're saying her husband. But when you're part of the cabinet, that is such an elite position. You don't. I mean, you can manage your husband's illness and still be on the cabinet.
1: Well,
0: she probably told, you know, the orange man something he didn't want to hear. And what does he do? What does he do when somebody tells them something he doesn't want to hear?
1: You're fired.
0: He fires him.
1: I mean, Pam Bondi's now come out and says she has cancer.
0: Oh, really?
1: That's why she had to step down.
0: Yeah, right. Now, Tulsi Gabbard, husband's got cancer. A lot of cancer going on in D.C.
1: Yes.
12: In the Love Sponge monarchy, thou shalt not challenge King Bubba's authority ever.
0: Me, say it, me.
13: He's not on drugs. He's just weird.
0: Me.
12: The Bubba the Love Sponge show returns after these words.
0: May is Military Appreciation Month at Crystal Harley. 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

0: Damn.
1: My hands are cold.
0: Lummy, I'm freezing.
2: You know what I might do, Lummy? Just, I bet it's going to look like crap, and I don't want to do it, but I might take that step and repeat.
1: How about a blanket?
2: And put it in front of the rack, which is at least material, to maybe make it bounce back and stay inside engineering. Because right now, man, we got literally five tons of air that's cross-sectioning us.
1: Cross-sectioning my ass. It's going right up my butt.
2: We got three tons over there, Lummy, that's shooting us this way.
0: My seat is cold.
2: And we got two tons that are hitting us straight on. Now, and it's June. It's practically, you know, the hottest part of, you know, the summer. Or we're approaching the hottest part of the summer, and we're cold.
1: And then we're going to walk outside and get sick. Because it's hot out there.
3: Well, Macho's back there sweating, so he's feeling good.
2: I can't see how he's sweating. I just can't see how he's sweating.
1: Macho. He drinks muscle milk. That makes you sweat.
2: So, I mean, he's miserable. We're miserable. And, I mean...
3: Hey, Macho's on four.
0: I mean, I don't want him.
2: Yeah.
1: He is sweating.
4: You're
1: sweating,
4: an asshole.
5: No, what's happened is blowing straight through the racks here. What if we put
1: right under my butt?
5: Block the air that way, maybe, for now.
2: But it looks stupid.
5: Yeah.
2: Like, it looks literally stupid.
1: No, we're taking a step.
5: If you turn yours off for right now, it'll probably help you, though.
2: You think so?
5: Yeah, just for you.
1: Oh, just help him, but not us.
5: Well, he's not
1: about us. Gene.
2: No, Gene, it's going to help you, too.
1: I hope it does. But all the machines are up high, and everything's blank at the bottom, and it's air coming out the bottom.
5: I'll put some blank panels in.
1: Cover that up.
5: Yeah.
1: And it goes right under my seat, man. My seat's cold. I'm moving around like my balls are itching, but they're really not. My butt's cold.
2: And Macho, you here? Are you there?
5: Yeah.
2: You were here, and I'm not trying to create any drama with Nick the Gun Guy. I love him. But this was highly misrepresented to us, was it not?
5: That's the information that you're saying is not what I heard.
2: Well,
5: what they're saying.
2: What do you mean?
5: I didn't hear anything.
2: Oh, you didn't. You weren't part of this conversation?
5: No, I was too busy wiring stuff up.
1: He was working at the time.
2: Mm.
5: But I do believe Lummy said it was going to be here last Thursday.
2: No, Lummy. I was under the assumption that it was going to be here Thursday, Friday at the latest, which was last week.
5: Yeah, that's what I heard.
2: Now, you know that whole rack scenario has been really one of my hot spots in getting it done and looking right. You know, you actually had to make a few adjustments in order to get it the way I wanted, and I appreciate you. But us finding those corner casters, and it all worked out good. It all came together. And, you know, I initially wanted to do plexiglass because I thought it would be easier. I think everybody makes plexiglass. I mean, you could order a big slab of plexiglass for, you know, anywhere.
1: Yeah, but as rich as this place looks, plexiglass will look cheap.
5: Somebody said it would darken after a while, too.
1: Yeah.
2: All right.
3: That was Nick. I think he said it would turn.
2: Oh, yeah. Nick was hard selling me on the glass. But Nick listen, it sounds like to me, Lummy, that Nick knew of this problem last week. When he called them on Wednesday, and they're like, listen, we got, I think the actual couple words that he said while I had him on the air today was, we're having to retool, and we're part of a skeleton holiday crew. Did he not say that?
3: Yes, he did, yeah.
2: Okay. So when he heard that, and he knew he probably wasn't going to hit his window that he promised us, he probably should. I wouldn't be so mad right now if I just knew the information that I know now a while back. You know, like... He's been kind of, Bob's been trying, you said he hasn't returned any of your texts.
3: No, he has not.
2: So, Nick, had you just let us know we're screwed, we wouldn't be so mad being screwed. You don't get us mad being screwed when you know
1: when
2: you're
1: getting
2: screwed.
1: When you get told, I'm screwing you?
2: So, Gene, if I said, hey, Gene, listen, I know that.
1: Okay, cool.
2: Gene, I know I told you that I'd have something to you next Friday, but this is like 4 days ago. But you know what, Gene, it's looking like the manufacturer's kind of screwing me on the deal, so it might be another week.
1: So you really didn't have a good outlet.
2: But I called you. But
1: anyway.
2: Gene, I called you.
1: Yeah, I did a lot better that way.
2: I called you.
1: A lot better.
2: Than me having to call you.
1: Yeah.
2: Or you having to call me.
1: Right. And I'd appreciate that.
2: It's already gotten better with me turning that unit off, Macho.
5: So, not to score you, but see the live feed to your right? I'm wondering if we should swap that to the TV that's higher up so people can see it from this side.
2: Which TV? You talking about this one right here?
5: By the air conditioner?
2: Yeah. So, you want to swap? You want to
5: put it over there, yeah.
2: What you're saying is put that one here and that one there.
5: Yes.
2: Okay.
5: The picture, yeah.

0: Just swap these two. Yeah, maybe not today, but tomorrow.
1: Yes, for tomorrow's show. Because, like, Gene could be able to see the
2: Yeah, that'd be cool.
0: Hey, let me ask you a question. I got to cut a commercial for Ocala Speedway today, but I got, as soon as I leave the show, I have to go with Gene to go pick up my car.
1: We'll take care of it.
0: But can you, I'll come back here and cut it, but can you add, how long are you going to stay today?
1: I was going to leave.
0: Can you remotely do that?
1: I can take care of it.
0: Just and put sound effects in and everything remotely?
1: Absolutely.
0: For my desktop Willie gimmick?
1: Absolutely.
0: Okay, perfect. Then I'll come back and recut it and text you that it's done. Then you can remotely grab it and soup it up?
1: Yep.
0: Soup it up. I'll even edit it so that it's 60. You don't have to do it. All you got to do is add the race car sound effects and send it back to me.
1: 10-4.
0: Perfect. Thank you.
2: You can't just AI you?
0: That's what we are. We're AI-ing, Gene.
2: Oh.
0: Thank you.
2: Is that all words are souped up?
0: Yeah, he'll just add a music bed underneath. I don't know how to do that.
2: A music bed. That's where
0: I try to. Yeah, most everything in here is over your head, Gene.
3: We are following some breaking news out of Washington today, where a top-ranking Trump administration official has announced that she is.
0: I mean, they're falling like flies.
2: Yep.
0: He was so big on her. He was big on Kristi Noem. He was big on Pam Bondi. Hey, there's a common denominator, women.
1: Yeah.
0: Really? I mean, for real. When's the last guy you fired?
3: Resigning. Tulsi Gabbard is stepping down as the Director of National Intelligence at the end of June. In a letter shared online, she cites her husband's cancer diagnosis as a reason for leaving. President Trump was quick to praise.
0: Your husband having cancer is horrible, and I'm sorry for that. That's just absolutely horrible. But, like, you don't have any. You're not a cancer. You're not an oncologist. You're not a person that can do anything for him. He's going to get the best.
2: He's going to get a better life or staying home with them and rolling around and traveling. And
0: no.
3: Is Gabbard announcing that Deputy Director of National Intelligence Aaron Lucas will serve as the acting director.
0: Another one bites the dust. Live updates from Iran.
4: Morning. Despite days of reported progress towards reaching a peace deal, the Pentagon.
0: Does it me or does it feel like we're just kind of like stuck in this holding pattern of like just like we're just stuck in like some purgatory holding pattern
2: where we're
0: not making any progress. They're not giving us anything.
2: They're driving around like normal. Look at them.
0: Yeah, it looks like a normal day. Like that guy in the moped's not afraid of getting blown up.
2: That whole block.
4: Pentagon now says
0: I'd smoke that guy in a moped.
2: Right.
4: U.S. Quickly. Forces have launched new airstrikes.
0: Yeah, we got all these planes over there, you know, that can have that literally
2: burn fuel for free.
0: It literally looks like if we wanted to, this could be done by noon today.
2: Exactly.
0: But we don't want to. I heard now that Trump is trying to get approval from the other countries.
1: Yeah, he
0: Since when has that been?
1: Well, he wants them to supposedly
2: they ain't
1: take
2: even
1: over.
2: Helping.
0: You're not even helping.
1: He wants them to take over.
0: I just want to let you know I kind of got myself in a little bit of a pickle. People back here in the States don't like what I'm doing. Gas is going to be $5 a gallon.
1: It did go down again.
0: Hey, Pakistan, can you help me out? Actually.
2: 4 cents.
0: Well, it's going to go down even more because the futures, it's $88 a barrel right now. The highest at was $114, and it's down to $88. So it looks like the gas futures are headed in the right direction.
1: All right.
0: Hey, I just went to Pakistan and Jordan and Egypt. Can you guys all help us out a little bit? Now, do you remember when he first
2: was? What are they going to do?
0: Nothing.
2: Help us
0: they
2: out?
0: Don't. They got like biplanes compared to us.
2: Right. That's what
0: they got.
2: Thinking.
0: Hand gliders that they throw, you know, M80s out of. They don't have anything that can help us. And don't you remember in the early part of this, how many times did you hear Trump say, I just want to let you know, we got the greatest military, it's the greatest, it's the strongest, it's the most nimble. Every press conference...
2: Set it back to the Stone Age days.
0: Every press conference he did, he bragged on how good our military is, how strong it is. And I think it is.
4: Inside Iran, describing them as self-defense strikes to protect our troops from threats posed by Iranian forces. The strikes carried out in the area of Bandar Abbas, home to Iran's main naval base, reportedly targeted missile launch sites and Iranian boats trying to land mines off the coast. The attacks coming despite the ongoing ceasefire. President Trump marking Memorial Day. honoring the 13 service members killed in the war so far.
5: These incredible men and women gave their lives to ensure that the world...
0: For what? What did they give their lives for as of this very minute? Now, what it might turn into might be something more admirable. And I'm not trying to be disrespectful to those 13. I'm thinking those 13 had no reason to have to die.
6: Nope.
0: So what have those 13 died for as of this very minute? What have we accomplished this very second? Nothing. They're still screwing with every boat that floats through the Strait of Hormuz. They tell us, go pack sand on the nukes. And now Trump's asking other countries for help.
5: Number one state sponsor of terror will never have a nuclear weapon.
0: Oh. Okay, now let me, again, every one of his speeches centers around they'll never have a nuclear weapon. So anything short of that is a miss. Right?
1: Yeah, 100%.
5: Sponsor of terror will never have a nuclear weapon. Oh, and they won't. They will never have a nuclear weapon.
4: There are indications the first step of a peace deal could be getting close.
0: And here's the deal. I'm pulling for the dude. I don't want anybody to think otherwise. Like, I'm pulling for this dude. I want this to truly happen. They are a bunch of dicks. They are the bullies of the Middle East. They have, you know, they are the largest sponsor of state terrorism. They bully everybody. They're the worst. They're the worst country in the world. They're a bunch of dicks that's ruled by a regime of dating back to the Ayatollah that kill people, that throw gay people off streets, that just they're just the poor citizens of
2: Iran.
0: We're
2: going to war because they don't like gays?
0: No, that's part of what their belief system is. That's not why we're going to war. I mean, listen. Going to war with them, and if we were able to get what we wanted a little more quickly than we're getting it, and them acknowledging that in negotiations, giving up nukes are part of that, then I'm like, damn it. Yeah, hell yeah, I'm going for that guy.
2: Could their nuke smoke us? I mean...
0: No, they don't have... They're absolutely a pissant compared to us. This. Let me just give you an example, Gene. You're driving a 410, okay?
2: Yeah.
0: And they're driving a Gladiator.
2: Oh, wow.
0: But that Gladiator, it won't blow up. And you can't get him to stop. He's not recognizing the
2: so
0: black.
2: We're just
0: He's
2: worried
0: not
2: about him, their nukes messing with people next door to
0: yes,
2: them.
0: Yes, we're
2: then
0: worried
2: let
0: about
2: the people next door. Worry about
0: yes.
2: it.
0: Yes, I'd hand it off to Jeez. Israel.
4: Sir, top Iranian negotiators have arrived in Qatar for talks, and Iran has now lifted.
0: How many talks are we going to have?
1: We have one like every week.
0: Yeah.
4: Did its 87-day internet blackout, which has crippled its economy. The Trump administration insists Iran's enriched uranium must be destroyed.
0: So let's just go to wherever this file footage is taken, right? And blow it up. Like we were, like, remember, Lummy, when we sent the B-2s over there, the bunker busters and all that?
1: Yep.
0: Well, doesn't look like we got it all. We got file footage of all this stuff.
7: The president had a very important, I think, historic call just a couple days ago with a number of leaders from the region. I think there's strong alignment and agreement on what a preliminary draft should look like. It's going to take a couple days to settle on even down to the disagreements over a word, sentence. So we'll have to work through that. It's either going to be a good deal or there isn't going to be one.
0: Hold on. Now we got that option? There's an option too. Not have a deal. So does that mean we've done all of what we've done for not?
2: Are we friends with China right now?
0: Yeah.
2: Then why don't we just buy a virus from them and smoke the whole country?
0: Buy a virus?
1: You need like another COVID?
0: Hello, China. Yeah, this is President Lasker. And you know how you sneaked that corona gimmick on us and crippled the entire world?
2: Well,
0: I'd like something a little more regional, like maybe Iran. How much that cost? That'd cost you $1 trillion. Okay, just put it on my tab. We all owe you $33 trillion. So just put it on my tab, you know, on my white dress.
2: We don't even got to pay that. Why didn't we get it?
0: Can you just make it an Iran thing only where
2: they get 12 months in
0: cash? They get the corona gimmick and everything?
7: We're still a work in progress. As I said, you know, We thought we might have
0: Marco Rubio. Listen, if you look at just his body language and his demeanor,
6: hey, anyone wrong?
0: Does it look defeated?
2: Yeah.
0: Does it look like he's got a pep in his step?
2: He doesn't want to say what he's saying.
0: Does it look like he's saying, you know what I'm telling you right now, man? We got a hell of a deal on the table. I think they're going to go for it, and we're going to have some resolve here. No, yep, I think we are. No, watch our Secretary of State's body language.
7: We're still a work in progress. As I said, you know, we thought we might have some news last night. Maybe today. I wouldn't read too much into it. It takes a little while to hear back.
0: I thought we'd have some news today, but I wouldn't read into it. What's that saying? That's saying the news that you're going to get today is going to suck. I'm sending you an email. Don't really read too much into it. That means I'm sending you a bad email.
1: Yes.
0: And I don't want you to flip out over it.
1: I'm going to be flipping out.
0: Right.
7: So we have what I think is a pretty solid thing on the table in terms of their ability to open up the straits, get the straits open, enter into a very real, significant, time-limited negotiation on the nuclear matters. And hopefully we can pull it off. It has a lot of support in the Gulf.
0: Hopefully we can pull it off. That isn't the same language we were using 50-some days ago.
2: No.
0: Hopefully we can pull it off. I almost, at this point, feel like, let's just pull out.
1: Uh-oh.
0: Let's just pull out. You know, maybe we're going to look like a bunch of pussies.
2: Well, this should be over.
0: I mean, you know.
2: Nobody else would die for free.
0: We don't have 13 more service people die because we're not getting nothing done. We're not getting anything done. Let's just pull out. Let's not have the baby. Let's pull out.
7: A lot of support globally. Every country that we've walked through it understands it's very not just very reasonable, but it's the right thing for the world to get done. As the president said, he's not.
0: Hold on. But you're not dealing with reasonable people. Yes, the rest of the region and the other countries we've talked about, they're reasonable. That's why we're talking to them. But you're dealing with unreasonable people. People who feel that if they die as a martyr, they get 72 virgins and streets paved of gold. They have nothing to live for and everything to die. They get more satisfaction, according to whoever they praise, Muhammad, Allah. According to the religion, you get more when you're dead than what you get when you're walking around, rolling around on the streets. Because when you're rolling around on the streets, you don't get 73 hotties and that crap-ass pavement you're walking on ain't got an ounce of gold on it.
7: Hurry, he's not going to make a bad deal. I mean, the president's not going to make a bad agreement. So let's see what happens. We're going to give diplomacy every chance to succeed before we
0: Listen, you guys, everybody can get mad at me, but this isn't what we were. We were kind of dicks and real arrogant about it when this thing first started, and we look defeated, don't we?
1: Well, they keep going over to what? Qatar? I mean, they keep going over there, him and Rubio. They got to keep flying back and forth, and they're not getting anything.
0: I saw this on TikTok. And boy, talk about some unbelievable hip action.
1: Oh.
0: You know, listen, a lot about, you know, when you're having a little sex and she's riding you out, it has a lot to do with what type of hip, you know, I mean, your satisfaction and enjoyment and pleasure might have a direct correlation into how good of hip control she has, right? Anybody can just stick it in.
2: Smack the right spot, it moves.
0: Well, yeah, but that's all, you know, a lot of it's on her gene and her ability to contort and move her hips, right? Yeah. Well, I've never seen a girl do this. Maybe, Gene, in some of the circles that you've traveled, country bars and things like that, wait till you see this.
2: I see her. She's turning
8: the redneck, and we're all do-si-do-ing.
0: So she gets on a stool. For those that aren't visually watching us, you know, on YouTube and Facebook and X and Twitter and Twitch and all that kind of stuff. So I got a Hooters waitress, and she puts a stool upside down so that where your butt goes is now flat against the ground. And she watch this hip action.
8: Spinning around. Here we go.
0: Now she starts getting wobbling around. Now, at first, she had to use her hands to get it going, but then to show straight hip action and no hand involvement, she lifts her hands and lets her hips do all the talking. Round and round we come and round. might be the one.
1: What universe was that at?
0: I don't know. I don't know.
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7: Let me make sure Nick the Gun Guy ain't mad at me. Not trying, I'm just frustrated. Sorry. He's not even returning your texts, is he?
8: No. Well, I'm sure he's right now talking to the glass people. So what?
9: It's a lot better now, though. What happened?
7: Well, I'm constantly messing with the air.
9: So did you shut it off over there?
7: I shut it off for a little bit. Now I turned it back on because it was starting to get a little hot.
9: Oh, because it got better without it.
7: Yeah. Well, anyway, it'll be better once we get it enclosed, and it might be as late as next Friday. But you know what? I'm thankful for that. And we'll just make do now, won't we? You know, the one thing I do.
9: I'm bringing a jacket Friday.
7: Yeah, we should. The one thing that I do like what this current administration's doing, and I cannot even, like, if you're a Democrat, you're absolutely a piece of shiz because of all the systems that Joe Biden put into play for entitlements and free money. And oh my God, the fraud in California, the fraud in Minnesota. I mean, we're talking about, listen to me, we're talking about billions and billions of these shell corporations under the guise of child care, under the guise of, you know, food programs, and these Somalians of Minnesota, like, got an inside Iggy that the United States government was giving, you know, free money to if you started a child care facility to watch kids. And they would subsidize it for low-income parents that could not afford otherwise to get their kids daycare. And so it became like this ongoing wink, wink, nudge, nudge. Somebody got an Iggy, probably from that Omar bitch. And there was this, I don't know how many hundreds of child care facilities that opened up and got hundreds of millions of dollars, and most of which never even had a facility. They didn't even have like a strip mall with carpet and toys and things that you would need for a daycare. They had a P.O. box.
8: They had a van. Sometimes they had a van.
7: They had a van.
8: With a sticker on it.
7: You know, Jimmy's Child Care.
8: Yep.
7: And he was getting like, you know, $250,000 a month for, you know, and then the fraud that happened in California. And so I do like the fact, well, that's what happens when you get a Democratic president that's so woke and so left that he wants the government to, because it's naturally the way things play out is the Republicans tend to be a little more fiscally conservative and do not give away as much free entitlements or money, free money, whether it's your SNAP benefits, whether it's, you know, your disability, whether it's your child. The Republicans tend to lock that down and make people have to fend for themselves. And the Democrats tend to just give free money away. And it's usually, not always, but in my opinion, I could be wrong, don't know it to be true, rumor on the streets, yippee-o, is it's usually somewhat ethnic. African-Americans do better under a Democratic system. They prefer a Democratic system. That's why all your big inner cities are blue.
9: Why? Because they get free stuff?
7: Free stuff. It's called entitlements. So, you know, free SNAP benefits, which is food, you know, free HUD housing, free health care, free this and free that. And you look at all your major municipalities, they're all blue. New York, I mean, New York's taking it to the next level. This Mundami guy has, I got the stats right here. This Mundami guy is making big time corporations, move out of New York. Look at this right here. $47 billion just walked out of New York. New York lost 892 companies, $47 billion in income. IRS migration data confirms the exodus is real. 892 companies left New York, $47 billion in income gone with them. Florida gained 341 of those companies. Texas took 187, and North Carolina 129. That's because these Goldman Sachs and these big, huge hedge fund companies and some of these Fortune 500 companies are like, listen, because Mudani is trying to like triple tax them. He's trying to actually have what they call a billionaire's tax.
9: And who is that, Dothead? He's a New York guy?
7: So the New York, we're not going to call him Dotheads, Gene. That's okay. Not cool. Say you're sorry. I'm going to have to run a disclaimer.
9: I'm sorry you're a Dothead.
7: No, that's not what you're calling.
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9: You know they're proud of what they are.
7: I know, but that's a slur. We're not going there, okay, bud?
9: Okay.
7: So, but this Mundani guy in New York is absolutely a socialist dictator.
6: I just saw you. He came out yesterday.
9: They looks voted like him in.
6: A quick little speech. It looks like if him or his administration feel like you've neglected, you know, your building or anything like that, though, they can take it and give it to like a nonprofit. They'll take it from you.
7: I don't know how this guy and AOC, like, are people that live in New York that stupid?
6: Well, they want free stuff.
7: Now Mamdani says his administration will transfer ownership from bad landlords to nonprofits for buildings who have suffered chronic neglect. We will work to transfer ownership to responsible stewards. Stuart, how can they take...
9: You can't
7: if,
9: do that.
7: If you are current on your property taxes, you can fine them for not being code compliant, and you can fine them, you know, $5,000, $6,000, $8,000, $9,000, $1,000 a day. Some of these fines are absorbent. They're just unbelievable. But I don't think the government can actually take your property if you're not in default financially.
6: No, but I guess what he's trying to do, too, is like some of these apartments, if the landlord doesn't fix it up to what their tenants want, then they'll come in and take it from them.
10: Through our new citywide campaign, Fix the City, we will focus on the worst landlords in New York City. When necessary, we will take aggressive legal action to remove negligent owners and property managers.
7: I'll tell you why this guy got voted in, because New York's full of exactly who's behind
6: him. Look at the lady in the mask.
7: This guy's bam, bam, bam. Like, I mean, oh my God, this chick's all Karen'd out. And everybody else speaks for themselves.
10: And for buildings that have suffered chronic neglect, we will work to transfer ownership to responsible stewards.
7: This guy, I guess he has 5 Muslim prayer sessions a day in City Hall with the rugs and everything. Now, isn't there a thing called separation of church and state where our government is not supposed to be peddling religion on us at all? None. I mean, I know our currency and a lot of things that we say is in God we trust, but that's just we're saying.
9: We don't say prayers in school no more.
7: No, but what I'm saying is like that. Those are just words. In God we trust. God bless America.
9: Yeah.
7: You know, our whole premise of our country was built on Christianity. And you know what? You have the right to be that, or you have the right to be anything you want. You can worship a cow for all I want, for all I matter. You can worship. You literally have religious freedom here. But as a politician or high-ranking government official to shove that down people's throats is not what you're supposed to do. You're supposed to say, hey, pray however many times you want, but we're not going to have city-owned city hall or the offices of New York City, the administrative offices, are not going to have five city-sanctioned prayers to Allah a day. No. You can praise Allah five times a day in your own little cubicle or wherever you want to do it, but we're not. It's not sponsored by the city.
9: Well, he's the boss. He ain't got to listen to nobody.
7: You're right.
10: Stewards that include community land trusts, nonprofits. Nonprofits.
7: He said that twice, just trying to get two
9: Shut
7: pops.
9: Shut up.
7: Look at this. Look at this beast.
9: Yeah.
7: I think she's got her couple front teeth missing.
10: Or even the tenants themselves.
9: She ain't got no teeth.
7: So Jeff Bezos, who is arguably... him, Bill Gates, Elon Musk, Warren Buffett. There's some very, very, very smart people that are in charge of some of the largest corporations in the world. And one of the reasons why they're one of the largest corporations in the world, the Microsofts, the Teslas, the SpaceX, the Amazons, the Dell, all of that is because these men are brilliant. They know how to do business. They know what they get. They're early on the next big thing. They're early on technology. You know, I mean, look, Amazon has absolutely single-handedly every person in this room changed our life.
6: Yep.
7: It used to be, hey, Gene, I need a 285 30 16 trailer tire. I can go down to the local tire place, mess around down there, walk into the showroom, tell them I need this thing. Or for the same price, or maybe even lower, I can order it on Amazon.
9: Have it delivered to the house.
7: And it'll be here in some cases.
9: 2 days.
7: Today.
9: Could be.
7: There are a lot of things that I order from Amazon that get here in a couple hours.
9: Yeah, because they got such a big Amazon.
7: Right. I mean, Amazon has changed the way our world. Now, is Amazon global?
6: Yes.
7: Like, you know, London has it and, you know, France has it. And I mean, like, right?
6: Yes.
7: Yeah. So, like, Amazon changed the way we shop.
9: Yes,
7: I want a brand new flat screen TV. Do I, A, go down to Walmart or Best Buy and get that new TV? Or do I, B... especially on most cases, Amazon is cheaper or at least the same price. I don't have to drive my truck down there, go pick it out.
6: Deal with the people at Walmart.
7: Deal with the people at Walmart or Best Buy. Pull around the back. Have some guy that doesn't want to work there load it up. Hopefully I don't break it on the way home, right? Meanwhile, if Amazon delivers you a broke TV, you get... I will tell you this, Amazon probably, arguably, in the entire world has the best return policy in the world.
9: They let you keep the old stuff.
7: Sometimes.
6: Yeah, if they don't think it's worth sending back, they just say keep it.
7: Keep it. So, I mean, like, Amazon has changed the world, and it's because Jeff Bezos is brilliant. He built a brilliant industry. Elon Musk is brilliant on 4 or 5 or 6 or 7 different fronts. You know, Warren Buffett. And so Jeff Bezos has his opinion on this Mondani and the billionaire tax. And Jeff Bezos goes, you know what? Tax me double. Double than what I'm paying now. It's still not going to change the fact that New York is an asshole. He's like, me doubling my tax? It's not going to help your crap-ass city there, buddy.
11: I don't pay taxes. So true. I pay billions of dollars in taxes. And it's a perfect, again, if people want me to pay more billions,
12: right,
11: then let's have that debate. But don't pretend, you know, that's going to solve the problem. You could double the taxes I pay, and it's not going to help that teacher in Queens. I promise you. You can't connect those two things, not logically. They're
7: listen, billionaires, we have a tax code. And I think the largest, highest tax code from the richest people in the world, I'm sorry, in America, the richest people in our country is 39%, right at 39 to 40%.
9: That's ridiculous.
7: Then I think the next level, probably what Lasker pays, is like 31%. And then it goes drastically down for the poor to like 17%. But it's all based on what you make. You know, it's based on what you make. So the billionaires, they're paying 39% of their money. Like, what else do you, like, and the more money they make, the more they're going to pay. If I make $1 billion, I'm going to pay 39% of $1 billion. If I make $15 billion, I'm going to pay 39% of $15 billion. You don't have to add more taxes to them. They're already paying a lot. You keep the rates the same, and it fluctuates by how much a person earns. I'm all for completely abolishing the IRS and income tax and having a national sales tax, where everything is like 18% more, and you exclude things like education, food, medical. You know, there's some things that aren't taxed. Let me that are tax free, like like medical tax free, education tax free. You know, if there's things that you don't tax, but you know, the billionaire that's going to buy a $59 million Gulfstream, it's going to be 18% more. Lasker, who's going to buy a brand new F-450, it's going to be 18% more. But guess what? He doesn't have to pay any income tax.
6: Yeah, but that's going
7: to
6: hurt.
7: Tomachi might have to kind of whisper on some of his phone calls because we can completely hear almost everything he's saying.
11: There are more examples.
7: I know that the merch crick is back there, and I know that he is back there, and I can hear them.
9: Well, you got good hearing.
6: No, I can hear him. I messaged him.
9: Oh. Why'd you message me?
11: Why is rent expensive? Why is rent so expensive? I recently saw somebody blamed it on Airbnb. Okay, Airbnb is not the cause of expensive rent. In fact, it's been almost... No, let me finish here. One sec. It's already been outlawed in New York City, and rents are still very high. So we...
7: They outlawed Airbnb from New York?
6: Yes.
7: Why?
6: Because it's not fair.
7: What do you mean it's not fair?
6: They said that the Airbnb, because the people were making too much money, that they weren't able to control it.
7: Those people have to pay taxes on the money they make.
6: Yes. Well,
7: okay.
9: A lot of cash, though.
11: No, Airbnb.
7: No, there's no cash. Airbnb is zero cash.
6: Yeah.
9: Oh, really?
7: Airbnb runs through an app or a management company that you run your Airbnb. Let me tell you. He runs his Airbnb through a management company. They cut him a check every month.
6: Yep.
7: That's it. Yeah, all above board. All reported income. He'll get 1099 or K-1'd on. That's all on the up. In fact, it's they don't accept cash.
6: Nope, you're not allowed. You get kicked off the site.
7: Yeah,
6: if they find out.
7: So, here's another example of the Democratic waste when you put the wrong people in charge of different divisions of various municipalities. This girl, this woman, worked for the Illinois Park Department. She was an Illinois Park Department employee. And she, I guess, was so corrupt and had the ability to steal money, and that she booked a helicopter, like, for her. Well, I think the story explains it.
12: The fraud files are back. Primetime's hunting down corruption, waste, and abuse. In Illinois, a mom rented a helicopter.
7: Okay, look, let's just look. That mom.
12: For her daughter's prom night. But the mom, Quintina Brown, works for the Parks Department and is accused of using tax dollars to book the chopper.
7: I would absolutely lose my shiz if I'm the person that runs this municipal, whoever she reports to or whatever, like whoever the mayor or governor, whoever is the highest entity for where she works, I would be so embarrassed. I would demand that person to be fired.
6: It's in Illinois, I know that.
12: An invoice shows she charged $800 to a government credit card. Quintina says there was no misuse of funds at all. She just wanted to give her kid an unforgettable experience. Police shut down the prom photo shoot. They say it landed in the park without a permit. One of Biden's special little projects is also getting shut down. Biden wanted to give sex toys to female vets.
7: Well, I'm not necessarily against that. Female soldiers getting some dildos.
6: Yeah.
7: That might make them a little less stressed out. They, you know.
12: VA said it was for patient recovery.
7: Hey, listen, I'm
9: patient recovery.
7: Which just goes to show you, Lemmy, how fair we truly are. We don't necessarily agree with the Biden mindset of letting, you know, African-American park directors book $800 helicopter rides for their daughter's prom. We're not, that sucks. That person needs to be fired. It's a horrible program. But sex toys for female, female soldiers getting some dildos. I ain't necessarily against that.
9: That's action for my men.
7: Yeah.
12: Vibrators went for $360 a pop.
7: Now, see, that's where you get them.
9: Woo!
7: That's one of those, like, $800 hammer stories. When the government's... Gene, do you ever do government jobs on powder coating?
9: Yes.
7: Yeah, that's all I'm going to say.
12: Sorry, ladies. You are now on your own. Women were also getting busy in California. The DOJ charged Anika Armstrong with a felony for paying homeless people to register to vote in California. She allegedly went down to Skid Row, paid them just a couple bucks, and used her former address.
7: Matt Cox, Lummy, and I can tell this story because, one, I've befriended Matt and we've talked about it. We talked about it on his show when I was a guest. But when he was doing, I think it was called Static ID or some, he would go down to, he would like fly to Vegas. And Vegas has, you know, that underground tunnel homeless camp?
6: Yeah.
7: He would go down there and he would pay them each $10. He's like, hey, I'm doing a survey for the United States Census and will you fill out this information? And it had their social security number, their date of birth, everything you would need to get an ID in their name. And he'd give them $10. Hey, $10 if you fill out this questionnaire form. I'm with the Chamber of Commerce.
6: And now he has their social security number. Now
9: did Vegas build that on purpose?
7: No, that tunnel is made for like an aquifer, but it's dry most of the time. And so it's an emergency. Like if they got too much rain, it would get.
9: So we can open up a dam and then just kill them all.
7: Unfortunately,
9: one time.
7: Could not. But Matt Cox would give him each $10, and Lummy said like he would bring like 100 forms. He said he'd run out of forms because everybody wanted to sign up because they wanted that $10 so they could buy their crack rock.
12: So in the paperwork, every time Democrats say something's impossible, it happens. And I don't think they were voting for Spencer Pratt. All roads lead back to the fraud capital, though, Minnesota.
7: Oh, yeah.
12: Where the alleged mastermind behind the Somali fraud ring just fingered Ilhan Omar.
7: Is she going to get fired, Lummy? Is she fired yet or no?
6: No, she's not. No. She's still
7: hanging on?
6: Yeah.
12: She thinks Omar knew they were stealing millions.
7: I think Omar is the one that tipped the Somali community. Because she knows what federal funds are appropriated for her state and her area. She gets an Iggy, okay, listen, the United States government's appropriating, $450 million in child care. She gets that Iggy because obviously she voted on it, so she knows about it. She goes back home to Minnesota, tells a few high-ranking Somalia business guys, and the fraud spreads from there. Isn't that what she's on trial for, or what they're investigating her for?
6: Yeah, there's a hearing on that.
7: She actually gave him the Iggy.
6: Yeah, $250 million.
12: And in a jailhouse interview with the Post, she said, quote, I struggle to believe that she wouldn't have known. Now, we don't know if Omar's part of the scam or what's going on in her marriage, but the frauds are... He's on the case.
13: I don't want to prejudge an investigation. I mean, you read the things about Ilhan Omar and about, who she married and whether she didn't marry this person or that person. It certainly
7: is there a controversy now on who she married?
6: Well, some people said she married her brother.
7: Yeah. Hmm. She's got a little Kentucky in her.
6: Yeah, yeah.
7: Omar's got a little white trash in her, marrying her brother.
6: Yeah, I guess they said she did it so she could become a citizen or something like that.
13: Seems like something fishy is there, but everybody's entitled to equal justice under the laws. So we're going to investigate it. We're going to take a look at it. If we think that there's a crime, we're going to prosecute that crime. And that's something the Department of Justice is looking at right now.
12: It's not just Omar. Tonight, Nancy Pelosi might be sweating.
13: I am a big fan of banning members of Congress from trading stocks. So is the President of the United States. All of us believe that nobody should be taking proprietary information gained from public service and buying and selling stocks. We want to...
7: That's the biggest scam going on both sides of the fence. Both parties are very, very, very guilty of that.
6: Yeah.
7: They enter the Congress at worth about $450,000. They do two terms and they're worth, $10 million. Almost everybody does it.
13: We want to ban that process. And I think the way to lead by example is banning that process, banning that approach, and making it
7: cutting the head off, cutting the head of the snake off. And Pelosi is at the very forefront of all that, is she not? Her husband has the largest returns, like in the history.
6: Yeah, he's the best at stocks. That's what she says.
7: And then finally, this. And you know, you really got to be careful. You can't be, you know, you got to be careful and tiptoe around how critical you are of Black Lives Matter. But I think we all now have seen, and even, you know, unbiased reporting has reported that Black Lives Matter was absolutely the biggest scam going.
14: They made money on it?
7: Oh, they bought one or two African American women based out of Los Angeles took $6 or $7 million of the funds and bought luxury mansions.
6: Yeah. Man.
7: Not giving back to the black community at all. Nothing. The only black lives that mattered were hers. Her black life. Because none of the money went anywhere else except her black life.
9: Why didn't the whiteys ever do that?
7: What?
9: Why didn't the whiteys ever do that?
7: What do you mean?
9: White lives matter.
7: Well, I mean,
9: why can't we do that?
7: Well, I guess you're probably
14: not allowed.
7: Yeah, we're really not.
6: Yeah, we'd get shut down.
7: We're really not, Gene. We're really not allowed to do that for some reason. It's a great question. Because, I mean, everybody's lives matter. White lives matter. Black lives matter. Mexicans' lives matter.
12: Fox News alert, a BLM executive indicted for embezzling millions in donations and spending it on vacation.
7: The only black life that mattered in this woman's life is her own or her family or those associated with her.
12: Shopping, houses. Senior national correspondent Kevin Cork has the details. Kevin.
15: Crazy stuff, my friend. Authorities say over a five-year period, 52-year-old Tashela...
7: Listen to the amount. 5 years... So we're talking about 5 years. Over 5 years, listen to what she took.
15: Sharia Moore Dickerson, just like the song, the executive director of Black Lives Matter, OKC, diverted more than $3 million in return bail checks right into her very own bank account.
7: $3 million.
15: And tonight, thanks to a 25-count federal indictment, she faces up to 450 years behind bars and millions in potential fines.
9: She's ugly.
15: Dickerson charged with 20 counts of wire fraud and...
7: I would have to agree, Gene, she's not very attractive.
9: No.
15: 5 counts of money laundering following a scheme in which she's accused of routing money intended for the group's programs into accounts that she controlled between June of 2020 and October of 2025. The indictment said she used the money for her own personal benefit, including travel to Jamaica and the Dominican Republic. Tens of thousands of...
7: Vacations,
9: that's
7: houses.
9: The only place where she could get laid.
7: Vacations, houses, shopping sprees.
15: Dollars in retail shopping, more than $50,000 in food deliveries.
7: Mm-hmm. Man,
14: you can tell how bad she
7: is. Yeah, you can tell. She door dashing the hell out of her.
15: Also, a vehicle and 6 real estate properties as well.
7: 6 properties.
15: When contacted about the charges, a spokesperson for BLM says that they practice a quote, model of decentralized leadership. Got it.
7: Oh, there he is. She is with Omar.
6: Oh, interesting.
7: Both of these crooks should be in prison.
15: Oh, and by the way, you've heard the expression, birds of a feather flock together. Well, I'm going to leave this right here, Jesse. That's Dickerson with Minnesota Congresswoman Ilhan Omar. Draw from that what you will. And while Dickerson is obviously presumed innocent until proven guilty, you may recall that BLM actually had a situation back in 2022 when the group, not the one from OKC, came under fire after allegedly making a $6 million property purchase in California using donor funds. Some things don't...
9: You think that black man right there was forced to have to say all
7: nope.
9: that?
7: Nope. I think he's an outstanding Fox journalist, and he told the story in a fair way, and his authenticity and color has nothing to do with the story. That's what I'm going with.
6: Did they ever say how much BLM got nationwide?
7: Maybe you can Google that. We'll have it when we come back.
6: All right.
3: Let's all take a moment.
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0: Gene Lasker, old school. Like when we used to travel up and down the road as far north as Brunswick, Georgia, Jacksonville, Okeechobee, East Bay.
1: We ran around.
0: We did. We had a good time, didn't we?
1: Yep.
0: So this has been around. This video I want to play for y'all, it's been around for probably 5 or 6 years.
1: Who cares? I love watching it.
0: I love it, too. And it just most recently came up on my feed because, you know, Memorial Day, I think, is kind of, well, we in Florida have it hot. We're hot most of the time. So we have our boating window is far larger than, like, let's say, you know, Gene, you just went to Indiana.
1: Right. Michigan guys, they only go to the lake once in a while.
0: Well, up north, because I lived up north a large portion of my life, is that Memorial Day is the opening of summer. So, like, most people who have boats.
1: So you're saying he's the Yankees?
0: No, I don't know where they're from. I really don't. But this past weekend was Memorial Day weekend, and so that usually signifies, like up north.
1: Boating. Everybody gets on the boat.
0: Up north, if you got a boat, that was the weekend that you break your boat out. If you got a pool, that's the weekend that you break your pool out. And then Labor Day is your last weekend of summer. So you got Memorial Day to Labor Day. Labor Day is kind of the last weekend and the last thing that you do on the water or in the pool, because you got to start winterizing all that. You know, you got to get your boat out of the water. They got to run antifreeze through all the lines. You know, if you got a pool, they drop the level down to like halfway, and then they run antifreeze through all your lines, and so they don't freeze. And then they put a weatherproof topper on top of it. So this past weekend, boating was at its, you know, it was kind of the opening of boat season. Now, here in Florida, boat season's about February through November, right?
1: I mean, like, pretty much.
0: Yeah. I mean, you know,
2: there's like 1 to 2 days a month in the winter you can't go.
0: I mean, like, I've lived here, I don't know, since 92, but you guys have lived here all your life. It's not uncommon for it to be 80 Christmas Day.
2: That's right.
0: I mean, for real. So anyway, this is a video that's been going around for, like, I don't know, 10 years. And it's this guy on the left-hand side, and he's got a fountain. It's a 38-foot cigarette speedboat with two big rear engines. I think most of those genes are usually 502 marine motors.
1: Yeah, probably two of them.
0: But they go, I mean, they haul out. This thing will go 80 all day. But having been on a bunch of these boats with Fabrizi and Hogan and everybody that I've been on fountains and just a bunch of boats of this size and speed and caliber, the captain, the guy driving the boat, the bald-haired guy on the left, you've got to be really mindful of the waves and the wakes that other boats are creating, and the weather and where the wind's coming out of, and how you navigate. Usually, Lemmy, you're probably as much of a boatsman as I am, but you usually navigate into the wind.
2: Yes.
0: And so, but things can go south real fast when you got her wide open and she's just sketching along the water there, and you catch a wrong wave. And it starts the bumpiness first starts out kind of little, and then it starts accelerating. And if you are off the throttle, if you're not literally go from full throttle to half to a quarter and get that boat down to speed, catastrophic things, including death, can happen.
2: Well, if you look at this lake or wherever this is, I mean, it looks like it's glass. You know, it's smooth as it is. So that he must have passed
0: a boat, another boat wake.
2: That's what I'm saying. Like, yeah, exactly.
0: He must have, you know, gone where he.
1: There was choppy at all.
0: Yeah, he's at first when he's skimming along, they look great. So they're, you know, and you can see his throttle is on his left hand right here.
2: Yeah,
0: and. And it looks to be, Gene, that he's got her pretty much wide open.
1: Yeah.
0: Now, if you notice, it doesn't...
1: It got rough now.
0: It sneaks up on you. Like, it just doesn't happen. It sneaks up on you. So they're starting to rock now.

0: So Gene, just now he gave it full throttle.
1: I was going to say, did he?
0: Yeah. So he was like three quarters before. Now he goes full nuts.
2: So what is the girl trying to hold on to something, and the other guy's got his hand touching another girl's butt?
0: No, the other guy's trying to. I think he's trying to hold on to the seat.
2: Oh.
0: Watch. You see, he's trying to, and now this girl's trying to hold on to that seat too. Now he's getting ready to right now. He just went full throttle. Midnight Oil just went full throttle.
2: So that's an oh hell yeah.
0: Here we go. Now it looks like this girl may have hurt her hand.
2: Yeah, doing something.
0: So they're kind of worried. Yeah. Okay, so bleeding. Let me see. Look, he passed
2: a double decker,
0: a big double decker, like tourist sightseeing gimmick. And I'm assuming that he's going to go over their wake. At this point, man, you got to, if you're going to go over their wake, you got to throttle that bitch down.
1: Oh, yeah.
0: Down.
2: Driving forward and laying
0: here. Here it comes. So no, he does throttle
2: down.
0: He's
2: throttling down a little
0: not
2: bit.
0: Enough. Not enough. No back now. Oh, Gene, back to full nut. See it?
2: Oh yeah.
0: Now here's where I think he gets the good news. All right. So right now, man.
2: Think life's good. Whoa, whoa! What is he doing with that throttle?
0: There you go. Now I think
1: there were some boats that were all racing over there.
2: Boom! That driver's hurt. He ain't getting up. See that?
0: Now I will show you this. They take the 12 seconds. They give you, because it's quite long.
1: Yeah.
0: And they isolate the 12 seconds. Watch the 12 seconds. Boom.
2: Boom.
0: Look at this. Boom.
2: Shabam.
0: Boom. Boom. Bam.
2: Man, like rag dolls.
1: Good luck.
2: Uh-huh.
0: Lasker and I are headed to Powder Coat.
2: Is it time up already?
0: Powder Coat. Yeah,
2: really?
0: Powder Coat.
2: Powder Coat. I love you, Sarah. Damn, I don't got a clock nowhere. That's what my problem is.
0: We'll get you one. Well, Macho, I'm

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14: I'll repent.

0: have bothered me, you know, because a lot of people don't know. Sorry, I don't want to cry. A lot of people don't.
1: I feel like I'm gonna cry because I always thought that you probably hated me for my involvement in what I did, and I always thought.
0: Well, that's one of the reasons why I wanted to talk to you. I want to tell you that.
1: By the way, Lummi, we're only like four away from 11,200 people on Rumble. There's got to be four that's not following us. Could you please hit us a follow?
2: Please.
1: So we can hit that 11-2. Appreciate you. Giving you a good show today.
0: I was down in my dad's gym back when they set up the sting operation at the Sand Pearl. And him and David Houston got wired up because somebody was going to try to extort them for the tape. And my dad...
1: Which, by the way, we all know to be true. I mean, right? I mean, yes. We all know that that's true. There's FBI documentation of it.
0: Told me that he knew it wasn't you that leaked the tape.
1: Do you know how, and I know that we are kind of hashing over this for the 946th time, but, and not to get me out of what I did and to condone what I did, but I mean, how many times do I have to say, oh my God, I have skin in this game. I'm so very sorry. I mean, I've said that ad nauseum. But how much different? Talking to two former Cox guys, Seth and Tuttle, I don't know if you guys will agree with me or disagree or have some insight or have an opinion about it. But, you know, I mean, had Cox known that I was not the leaker of the tape and the person that did leak the tape, who, you know, Calta, I don't know that they would have fired me. I don't know that I would have been let go.
3: Well, it wasn't the tape. You mean if the tape never got out?
1: Yeah, well, if the tape never got out, yes. First and foremost, the tape never got out. But if the tape did get out, which it did, then because they came to me, Seth, and said, listen, you need to get yourself out of this lawsuit. It's tough for our salespeople to go on the road and sell you when you did your friend so dirty. So you need to get out of this. And so that's when I went to Hogan and said, hey, because they wanted the intellectual property. They wanted to own the sex tape. They wanted to own that disc. Because I think that was very much, they needed to have that in place in order to be able to pursue damages. They needed to have the ownership of that disc. And so I stepped, I said, absolutely. So I got a hold of Hogan's people. They're like, Hogan, just shove it up my ass even more. Pay me $5,000 and do an on-air apology. So I did. But everybody at that point still thinks it's me. You know, would Cox have kept me and not promoted the person that did it had they known it? I'm gonna have to defer to you two. Tuttle, you first. Seth, you after Tuttle, please.
4: I think it would have been a lot harder for them to get rid of you if they would have known, like, that you didn't leak it. But, I mean, I worked there at a very, very vital time where I was at the bone a lot throughout the day. And just the way you not being in the building on a regular basis gave them the plotting time. Because there was a lot of people out there, and people just constantly, they hated you, Bubba, in the building. I'm not trying to be rude, but
1: no, I know. And if you look forward thinking, their current morning show's not in the building, right? I mean, I'm just saying, like,
2: Neil Malpazier, $50.
1: Thank you, Neil, so much. Go Pack, go.
4: I think the sex tape probably wouldn't have gotten rid of you, but they would have found some other way.
1: Seth,
4: that sucks.
1: Seth, your opinion.
3: I think that they were trying to get you out for a while. And I think whether it was, you know, being difficult to work with or because of not being in the building or because of MJ lawsuits or, you know, other stuff like that. I think that
1: you know what? Probably more than anything. I don't know. Either one of you guys would co-sign for this, but I think maybe Seth, you would, because you knew the guy better than I think Tuttle did. But the guy that hired me and believed in me, Jay O'Connor, got shipped out to say to Seattle. That was my guy. And when you do, when you have major management changes like that, they have their guys that they want. You probably have a better understanding of that, Seth, than Tuttle.
3: Yeah, it was. But I mean, there were just days where I would walk into like Keith Wallace's office, and he's like, "I got the Jewish people of Florida that are calling me because of something that Bubba said on the air and all that." And I think you could just tell when Shark was there and Keith that they hadn't dealt with anything like you before, and I think it started to wear on them everything that came along with having you on the air despite your ratings.
0: And I've been watching you take the heat for it, and I've been hearing you, say sorry, sorry, sorry, sorry. And I know that, you have a guilty conscience, but my dad told me the real story that, it was your home files, when you got divorced, that you ran down off your...
1: All right, so we don't need to go into all that. I'm just saying. Heather was seen walking out of a gas station yesterday, and here's what she's looks like nowadays. This is what she used to look like when she rolled with me. Look at that.
5: Oof.
1: Look at that action. Not that one. That one.
5: There's a couple of days to go down to your left, yeah.
1: Right here?
5: Yeah.
1: Oh, and then when you split the squeeze together, Willie?
5: Mm-hmm.
1: Mm-hmm.
3: It's tough to get on somebody about just... aging is...
1: I mean, I'm sure I don't look nearly as good as I did when we were together either, right?
5: Well...
3: I mean, I think, you are definitely hotter, Bubba, but I just...
1: No, I come... Seth, thanks, lover. appreciate the...
3: But here's the thing, man. I feel like when we look at an older woman and say stuff, I think that's what forces these women to go out there and start getting these... face jobs that makes them look like the Joker and makes them actually look 10 times worse. So I'm trying to celebrate, any woman getting older just so they can stop doing that to themselves.
4: I tell you who I want to see what she looks like now. Any idea what do you think Nikki looks like?
1: I have
4: like?
1: No idea. If you want to get down that rabbit hole as to where she's at, I have no idea. She has completely wiped herself off of social media. I don't have... any idea? I wish I did so I could reach out to her, because I heard her mom has either passed or has Alzheimer's. I always got along so good with her parents. I loved her dad. That went down real crappy. She makes, she made a whole bunch of, I beat her. here's the thing with Nikki. Nikki was so cool. Mm-hmm. And Tuttle, you hung out with us a lot. She was so cool. She was so funny. She was beautiful. She was hot. I mean, she was really hot.
4: So smart.
1: And well, let's be intellectually honest here.
4: I know, I'm joking.
1: So, but what really, really, really, really, I'll never have any respect for her is because, she starts dating this auto detailing guy that she was exchanging not so appropriate pictures with. And so actually I'm not gonna, I'm my good friend Wags, let me remember Wags.
5: Yeah, of course.
1: Wags has been with us since Sirius XM days. He's like, I get up one Saturday morning and he's like, "Hey, have you seen Nikki's Instagram?" And I go, "Uh-uh." He goes, "You might want to go check it out." So I check it out, and she's like this lingerie shoot in our formal dining room, and was tagging this bodybuilder dude. This car detailer, former army military guy, gym rat. And so I walk up to,
5: you were with her still?
1: Yeah, we were. She was.
5: Did she not think how to use Instagram?
1: Maybe not.
3: Maybe she didn't think that Bubba knew how to use Instagram himself.
4: It was new.
1: So she, I confront her about it. I'm like, "What's going on here?" And she's like, "I'm not happy. I'm whatever. I don't like." Here's the deal. This was during one of my lowest times. This is 2016. I'd just gotten fired from Beasley, so the big money, the big million dollar paycheck was no longer around. I didn't know that I was going to have to sell my house as quickly as I did. But she could see the writing on the wall that my star was crashing. And so I guess she started hooking up with this dude. So she leaves. No big deal. Tuttle, you were with us.
4: Yep.
1: You probably spent more time with us because she loved you. She just, yeah. You were her best friend. There'd be times that I would go to the track. She didn't want to go. You'd come over and watch movies with her.
4: Yep.
1: And listen.
3: Wow. Did she think you were gay or something, Tuttle? Or?
1: I really did think that she thought Tuttle was kind of like not gay, but like not a guy, that one would do that to me because he was working for me. And two, he
3: maybe
1: was
3: like
1: just,
3: asexual.
1: Yeah, just a real good guy friend that she, because she didn't have a lot of girlfriends.
4: I'd be no good with her. It'd be one stroke, so no worry about cheating.
1: So and I trusted Tuttle, and so
3: did you like hanging out there because she was hot, Tuttle?
4: Yeah, and we used to take gummies all the time.
1: Yeah, I mean they would be high, watching stupid movies, just laughing. And so I'd literally
3: come, with the Tuttle tape coming out.
1: I would literally come home from the track at midnight, and they would be on the same, you know, opposite ends of the couch, but watching some stupid ass Rim and Stimpy, like just SpongeBob SquarePants, South Park, like, you know, having like a little slumber party, just laughing like higher than hell. I've been working on the track all night, so. I know you were with us the most, and did you ever see me lay a hand on her, you know, yell at her in a I'm going to kick your ass type way? Did you ever see any of that?
4: Never, not once at all. And I will say this, like, when it was really, really good with you and Nikki, like, it was like you guys were best friends.
1: We were best friends. I mean, you know, like, kind of like, listen, and I've gotten that same type of, you know, vibe with Erica. Like, she's got my back and we're best friends. But, you know, even Nikki and I were best friends. We were really good friends. And
3: well, I feel like Tuttle was the best friend in that situation.
1: But so here's the deal. She leaves for this car detailer.
3: Oh. Slash bodybuilder, Bubba. Come on.
1: Slash, not bodybuilder, but gym rat. He's in a lot better shape than me. And she leaves me for him.
3: Did that hurt you that he was in good shape?
1: Well, it just hurt me that she like what, like I didn't do anything wrong. Like, you know, we didn't have a fight. The only thing that I did wrong is that I lost my job. And, you know, I really thought that she was not a gold digger. That she did like me and love me for me.
5: Well, you did say when you took her on the Stern show that she came for money, so you didn't think she was into you for your money.
1: Yeah. So anyway.
3: You thought she loved the real Todd?
1: I thought she just liked, you know, me. I mean, Tuttle will tell you we had a great dynamic. It was like,
4: yeah.
1: Like we would cut on each other and we'd be just, it was just really a good vibe until it wasn't. So all of a sudden, you know, she leaves. Packs up her stuff and leaves. I'm just going to be honest with you. I was upset about it, and I was like, please, you know, please, don't leave. like what? I mean, listen, if you like this dude, don't like him. like me again. You know, like I don't want you.
3: It's
1: to
3: a hell
1: leave.
3: Of a sales pitch, Bubba.
1: No, but I'm like saying, like, you know, what did I do wrong? I didn't do anything wrong. You know, and
3: what'd I do to you, Tony? What'd I do to you?
1: And so she's just like, you know, whatever. She gives me, and you know, when a girl is seeing somebody else, they become very cocky with you, very just because they have somebody else blowing smoke up their ass. They become short with you. Yeah, she used to date a guy from the Cardinals back in the day.
4: Yeah, I know too.
1: Yeah, she did.
3: Arizona or St. Louis?
1: St. Louis.
4: Yeah, St.
3: Ossie Smith?
1: No, it was a famous one though. I think he went on to the Red Sox.
5: Mark Mulder?
1: No.
4: No, I know a college he played for too.
1: Well, just tell us who it was.
4: JD Drew.
1: Yeah, dated.
3: Oh, wow, Florida State.
1: She dated JD Drew.
5: Oh.
1: And So
3: That's cool. Haven't heard that name in a while. I'm glad we got that out of this.
1: But he dumped her because, you know, whatever. So, you know, here's what hurt me the most. She left. I was devastated. Not devastated, but I was irritated. I was just like, wow. So then, like three Sundays, I'll tell you what, it was the Sunday of the Daytona 500 in 2017. Because I was laying in bed watching the pre-show for the Daytona 500. And all of a sudden, I mean, a knock came on the door. And Lummy, you know how you can tell a cop knock?
5: Yes.
1: Yeah, cop knocks.
5: Yep.
1: You know, your neighbor's cops are like... And I look out the window, and it's three Pinellas County Sheriff's Department cars.
4: Oh, boy.
1: And I call Kevin. I go, Kevin, there's three... There's three sheriff's cars parked outside my car, outside my house. Should I answer the door? And he goes, no, don't answer the door. If they, you know, if there's a warrant for your arrest or something like that, let me look up, you know, the what's going on here. See if you're in the system. Well, so he calls me back and said, you're not in the system. If they come back, answer the door. So they leave, and like an idiot, I open the door up. Well, they position their business card so that as soon as you open the door up, the business card falls down, so they know you're there. Because you can't close your door and position that business card without going outside and doing it and then running around the back and coming back in. So they usually do that. And then park down the road a little bit. So I got the business card and I called the cell phone number and it was a lieutenant. And he's like, are you home? And I'm like, yeah, but I'm, you know, in the getting ready to take a shower. And I was like trying to buy some time. I'm like, I'm getting ready to take a shower. And I gotta go see my parents today. And he's like, well, it won't take very long. We're just down the road. We'll be there in 2 minutes. I'm like, damn it. So... They show up, and they're like, we just want to let you know that, do you have any guns in your house? Well, I had a whole arsenal. But I say, no.
5: Oh.
1: I go, no, I don't have any guns in the house. He goes, because if you do, we have to confiscate them immediately. You have a domestic violence injunction against you. Do you know a Nikki? And then they said her last name. Or a Nicole. Do you know a Nicole? And then what her last name is, I go, yes. And they go, well, you have a domestic violence injunction against you and a restraining order against you. You are not to be within 1,000 feet of her. You are not to have any contact with her. You are not to email her. You are not to text her. You are not to, you need any correspondence that you have with her needs to go through the judicial system. You're advised. So she filed. A domestic that I beat her. Let me actually pull the Fox story. And remember, it was the lead story on Fox.
4: Wasn't it that Gloria chick that just had like out for you, like an axe to grind?
1: I mean, everybody's got it out for me, Tuttle. Please, I mean, it's amazing. I can get national coverage. Most radio personalities in Tampa, you're lucky to get Channel 8. Or Channel 9 to cover you. I get things like Us Magazine, TMZ, People, Daily Mail, New York Post, Washington Post. I get people. That's the coverage I get.
3: You get real paparazzi outside the studio.
1: I got real paparazzis outside the studio, but I can't get any local local coverage, you know, at all. So she files a domestic violence thing on me that I beat her up. And that I choked her out, and that she's and she had these pictures.
5: Oh, I sent it to you.
1: She had these pictures of these markings on her neck, which I remember the day that she got those. If you remember right, Tuttle, I had my gym equipment in my garage, and she was doing cable crossovers, and one of them burned her neck. You know, I mean, like. That's I know exactly where she got that marking on her neck. And that was in, you know, October of, like, 2014. So is this it right here?
5: Yeah.
1: Let me, is it a story?
5: I don't see a video.
1: Used to be a story where she didn't want to go on camera, so they had her.
4: Got her from the breast down?
1: No, they got her from the back. They interviewed her from the back.
5: Oh, jeez.
1: See if it is, let me see if there's a news story. The ex-girlfriend of Tampa Bay shock jock Bubba the Love Sponge is seeking a protective order against him. Nicole Lange says their relationship was tumultuous, and Bubba, also known as Bubba Klim, was controlling and threatening. He kept me in this box and used threats as a mean to control me. It's real difficult right now, she told Fox 13. By the way, she had her own car, her own American Express black car.
3: You let her out of her cage 3 times a day.
1: And she could, I mean, like, she could go anywhere she wanted.
3: Yeah.
1: She says she had her own wing of the house, no box. She says that the couple were together for about 4.5 years. There were emotional and instances of physical abuse, and it got to the point where I needed to leave. She describes those alleged cases in an abuse in an injunction against Clem. It was filed Thursday in Pinellas County Court. In it, she says Bubba pushed her down, hit her on the back of her head, and even strangled her.
3: Oh, my Bubba.
1: We did have some very tumultuous fights. The strangling occurred while we were fighting, and he got on top of me and strangled me.
3: Oh.
1: A much different side of the couple's relationship documented on Bubba's official YouTube page. Several clips of Bubba and Nikki appear to show them in a very fun-loving pair. Lange says that since the breakup in November, the popular DJ has continued to harass her and her family. She admits, however, that she never went to police during any of these allegations, fearing backlash. To be honest, I didn't want to go to this length, but when you give somebody so many chances to move on and you leave... And leave you alone, and you have no other options. Fox 13 attempted to contact Bubba the Love Sponge and his attorneys Tuesday, but did not hear back. Bubba's currently broadcast on AM 820. Blah, blah, blah, blah, blah, blah, blah.
5: Hmm.
1: And so, what happened was, she was demanding $300,000. Her boyfriend, dumbass... At the time, I guess, there's an instance, and you might be able to look up, that I think Derek Jeter settled out of court one time with a woman that said he did something inappropriate to her for $300,000. You might want to type in Derek right. Jeter, $300,000, you know, woman settlement. And so her car detailing gym rat of a boyfriend who was like 10 years younger than her, I think she was like 33, and he might have been like 24. He concocts this story where she's going to ask for $300,000 in lieu of going further with this lawsuit that I put my hands on her. Well, here's what saved me. She said that all these, this particular strangling and physical activity happened in October of 2014. Is when she said this. Now, it's February of 2017 when this is all going down. 3 years later. 3.5 years later. So, and if I choked you out and did what you said I did to you, why would you have stayed around so damn long? So, here's what saved my ass and got the case completely thrown out. With prejudice. 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
1: It's officially done from our, you know, our Fresh Start studios. 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
5: Yeah.
1: The landlord is being so gracious and giving us a little more time.
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1: First out of the box, Glowbug Gloria for the Lasker Fest. And Lasker brought his portable horn today, knowing that we don't have horn capabilities yet, but Lummy's running over to the old building today or tomorrow to grab some stuff. A couple lipstick lights for me and maybe the
3: lights.
1: We have the little lights that were, Gene, by the way, Gene's not framed up, and we need to frame Gene up.
5: Yeah, he moved over a little bit.
1: Yeah.
13: Which way do you want me?
1: No,
5: he already did it. We moved it. You're just a little behind now.
1: Oh, okay. Yeah. I'm sorry. So, Gene, stop. There are lights that we have that are little lights that we can see a little bit better.
13: Oh, because I heard him say something. He had to go back to this place and get lipstick and something else.
1: Are you not talking into the microphone like
13: I'm
1: you usually?
13: Right in the microphone.
1: Because I got a
5: Yeah, he's right on. He's right on it.
1: Okay.
13: I'm right on it.
1: All right.
13: Am I sounding better?
1: Now you are. I had to pot you up a little bit. I have to get, I have to get everybody's level. Your mic looks like crap, though, the way he's got a whopper jawed on there.
13: Whopper jawed?
1: I mean,
5: I thought we did. It kind of moved. Gene gets comfortable.
1: Well, Gene, you should have got comfortable while we were framed. There you go.
5: There you go.
13: I'm right there, right?
5: You look good.
1: Yeah. So anyway, Lummy, I think if you could, are the horns? They're under the stage, aren't they?
5: Yes. Yeah.
1: And are they tough to uninstall?
5: That's what we're gonna find out. They shouldn't be.
1: I thought they were. They mounted them on a piece of plywood.
5: Well, that's the thing. But we built that stage, so
13: built it around them.
5: Yeah. So
1: well,
5: we have to crawl back into
1: it.
5: Yeah,
1: but men, it's Big Red who built the stage made the door, the access door, big enough for an average man. Well, not you, but maybe New York Greg or somebody smaller.
5: Yeah, exactly.
1: Could get back in there.
5: Yeah.
1: And I think the horns were mounted on a piece of plywood.
5: Yeah, right by the stairs.
1: And right. And then, take the air compressor. I'm sure you could probably just cut the airlines or disconnect them.
5: I can already disconnect them. We already disconnected them once.
1: All right. Yeah. And then what I'm going to do is literally up right above my head is the furthest distance from Macho Man and kind of in that corner up in the attic.
5: Perfect.
1: And it can plug into the same thing. I have a little mini, like a window unit up there keeping the attic cold.
13: Are we going to be able to hear it through this?
1: Yeah,
13: square boxes.
1: It's probably going to be. Yeah, I think we're definitely going to hear it.
13: I feel like I'm in a spaceship.
1: So anyway, this is. By the way, did I mention Glowbug? Right, let me
5: yes,
1: for 25
5: yeah.
1: and until we get our horns installed, Lasker's letting me borrow his Milwaukee air horn. So let me now, you know, like when Johnny K or just all the great people that threw a little something something our way. We now have the ability to
13: make some noise.
1: Make some noise. And Lasker's going to give me his Milwaukee charger. So this is going to be our temporary. So let me. We have horn capabilities.
5: All right, thanks, Gene.
1: You know, I felt naked yesterday, not acknowledging the big swing in D's. Thank you so very much. We appreciate it. So today is, and we've not. So the Diacos, Brian has seen. Well, Brian hasn't seen this place done.
5: No, Warren McDonald, 25.
1: Brian came to my birthday party that we had here, and that at that time the studio, the only thing that was done was the walls. Were the walls, I should say. And you know, you could see all the TVs and stuff, but the cabinetry and the rat, just the guts. I mean, the actual studio cabinetry and the rack and the guts and the wiring up and the lights and a lot of that. It was just a shell during my birthday party, so people could get a general idea where the space was going, but they couldn't get a general idea how the configuration was going to be and everything. So it's been kind of cool to see, because, you know, well, Dan will tell me what I want to hear. Dan dances with me. Dan loves me. And I love Dan. But, you know, Gene doesn't care. He doesn't care. So if he walked in and he goes, I mean, it could have gone this way. Now, it didn't, and I'm going to get his natural reaction. But Gene could have very well walked in. He got here early. We told him to get here early so we could get him all framed up. And some people have been... The Diacos spent like 5 additional minutes trying to find the place. The place is kind of tough to find. Now, I'm not going to get into particulars about it, but it literally is. Remember when Batman and Robin used to like take a hard right into the
13: trees,
1: into the bushes,
13: and they moved.
1: And then that's
13: what you got.
1: I got kind of a.
13: That's what you got.
1: I got kind of a Batman type entrance.
13: I really do.
1: And so the Diacos, even though they got full-blown GPS on their real fancy cars, and they're like, they couldn't find it. Lasker found it. But so Lasker walks in, and it could have gone this way. Oh, God. Yeah, so, this is just a 3-car garage turned into a, I don't know, but man, I shout, and here, this one, I already miss the old place. Just want to let you know. I already miss it. Jesus. I mean, yeah, it's a 5-minute earlier. Nah. I mean, the 5-minute less of a drive, but damn, Sponge. Like, he doesn't care.
5: I thought he was going to say that he could have built it better or something like that.
1: And then he'll start picking apart. So why'd you do that over there? And, you know, right over there, you could have done that. And you think about doing this over here. And that's what drives me crazy. But instead, Gene walked in, and I'm just going to let you take it over, Gene.
13: I can't believe what you guys did here. I mean, the way... I was going to miss them red walls, and I was mad that you were leaving them to the landlord.
1: Well, hold on. We might get them back. It's based on whoever rents the place or whatever they end up doing with the place. If the new people don't want...
13: And then take them and fill them in.
1: You know what I would probably do with them, Gene, is I'd probably do the garage portion. Above Macho Man's area is not really insulated the way I want to do it, so I'm either going to use those too, or go get some R37 and roll. So, because I like to insulate Macho's roof a little bit better. So, anyway, take it over.
13: I feel like I'm in an Egyptian capsule.
1: An Egyptian capsule. I don't know that Egyptians had.
13: You know, they built their little towers or the big hills pyramids? Out of the squares. Yeah, like this. And then you got this. The lighting above my head and above your head over there, that's badass.
1: No more. And see, the one thing I wanted to do, Gene, is I wanted everything to be less cluttered and clean. So, like, if
13: it looks like way more money.
1: Well, we are able to make chicken salad out of chicken chiz. I mean, think about this. Hold on. These, just the Corian cabinetry was $30,000 back in the day. So rather than the, you know, so we just.
13: But all this cabinetry we put back in looks better here than there.
1: Well, we repurposed it. And you know why it looks better? Because you can see more of it, because it's not, we don't have wires strewn everywhere. And I even went to detail to give, make sure that everybody has a Bubba Army inscribed glass with pens and Sharpies.
13: Oh yeah, I see that.
1: And so you're to return. So let, rather than having pens laying all around, everybody's got.
13: Yako's a pig though. He ain't going to use that glass.
1: Well, yeah, he is. Or
13: you gonna make him
1: get in trouble? Yeah.
13: Yeah.
1: And so
13: I've always got a mess when I get there. I clean my spout up for
1: so them. Every and so like this morning I was vacuuming and to I think tonight I'm gonna mop the floor. I
13: heard you yesterday say something about mopping. Well, you're mopping.
1: Well, hold on now. We even repurposed the floor. We tore the rubber eye.
13: The floor looks better here than there. So why?
1: Because you can see it. You can see it, and it's been washed and mopped. I'm gonna go ahead and wash it again. I'm gonna go ahead and mop it again today because I finally bought some real expensive rubber floor sealer way back in the day when I had a lot of money.
5: Yeah, we're gonna. Bob thinks it's in the garage. We're gonna find it.
1: Yeah. So everything here now, you know, Gene, we still got quite a bit of stuff, you know, to move out of the old place. Bobby is gonna from live fast. He's grabbing the remaining two containers today, and then the back is completely cleaned out. Except for, I need to probably take a backpack blower and, you know, kind of maybe tighten up that back.
13: He's only got one box to live.
1: No, I think he's got two.
13: No, he does?
1: Oh, yeah. I think he's got the two that I didn't use. But between Steps Towing and between Bobby and between Aaron from Average Joe, you know, Lemmy, what are we at pounds wise as far as stuff we've thrown away?
5: Let me get the most updated one for you. Give me a second.
1: And by the way, Lemmy, I ordered a brand new tire for him.
5: He's really appreciative of that.
1: And I'm going to, you know, cause I don't think we nicked his tire. I think he might have nicked it at the dump, but it was
13: dumped. I think I nicked the tire too when you're in property too. Can I give me some tires?
1: No, I'm not gonna get you. I nicked my tire about 6 months ago, pulling out of the gate. Can I get a new tire?
5: Vincent Calvino, 25, and it looks like we're at 10,000.
1: For you, Vince.
5: 200 pounds.
1: We're at 10,200 pounds of junk.
13: What?
1: And yeah. How
13: many dumpster loads is that? Three?
5: That's seven.
1: Yeah.
13: Seven.
1: We'll probably be at nine by the time we're all said and done.
13: Did that cost us money?
1: Yeah. No, Aaron paid for it all.
13: Oh, what a man.
1: That's why I'm replacing his tire that we may have nicked.
13: That's a good deal.
1: So, Gene, things that we still have to do. Behind you, the rack, we got a few more pieces of equipment to put in there. Then
13: I feel like I'm in the Starship Enterprise and then sitting back here.
1: Nick, the gun guy, is. I think the glass comes tomorrow.
5: Yes.
1: Will you circle back and check?
5: Yes, sir.
13: Now, are you going to be able to open that up to work on that?
1: No. You want to see what's ingenious? Look at the very base of those racks.
13: Oh, they're on rollers.
1: They're on casters. That recess.
13: So my boy can just roll it back.
1: Yep. He can just roll it back, and then the glass.
13: That's a great idea, right there.
1: Yep.
13: I mean,
1: I think Bob or Mitch came up with that idea.
5: Mitch did.
1: And then we had to go to Amazon and find ones. Those eat a four pack of those recessed casters can carry 1,400 pounds. And Gene, see how they are recessed down in?
13: Yeah, I see that. I looked at them earlier. I'm going like,
1: they naturally come orange, but Bob painted them black, so because they were orange.
13: Right, I see the back ones are orange.
1: Yeah, Bob, I might have Bob do that. But the glass gets installed, and then I got to build the podcasting area. We're going to do that here soon.
5: Mitch DeMarc, $20.
1: Thank you, Mitch DeMarc. I appreciate you. And then tighten up Macho's area, and then tighten up the garage area. And then move the weights over.
13: This would have never happened without that little guy.
1: What little guy?
5: Greg or Macho or Macho. Bob?
1: Macho.
5: Macho.
1: Well, I mean, Macho, Greg, Bob Cook. They've been.
13: I know, but look at that wiring job, bro.
1: I know.
13: That's sick.
1: Look at the desk. There's not one ounce. All the wires are bundled and just.
13: I know.
1: So anyway,
13: way different than the other one.
1: So anyway, this is our new studio, and you're going to be here 2 days a week.
5: Reese 76, $20.
13: I read it. I mean, it's The more I look, the more I like everything. I mean, it's so clean.
1: Yeah, it's going to be that way too.
13: Nice.
1: Where I think
13: no, we'll get lazy and mess it up.
1: No, we won't. No, we won't. Me, Macho, and Lummy are the ones that are going to be here every day, and we've already agreed. We had a little meeting when we were putting this all together. We're like, listen, once a week, if we each like spend.
13: There's no way that Lummy's spot over there is going to live like that.
2: Yeah, oh, well, I got my own spot in the back with us.
1: If he doesn't, if anybody that get, hold on, I'm not going to fire anybody, but no. I'm going to give him a stiff talking to. And listen, everybody that works here now, Lummy, Gene, they want to work here. They want to take pride in how the studio. They
13: got the guy.
1: They're on my team. They want the place to look nice. They care about the product. They're not just doing.
2: We helped build it.
1: Everybody that's left works an additional, two or three hours a day on the show. Or
13: you got a lot more room, don't you, Lummy?
2: Oh yeah.
1: No, I don't think Lummy has more room.
2: I got more room. Yeah.
1: Do you really have more room, Lummy?
2: Yeah, well, because I don't have all those wires.
1: But Lummy, I will tell you this. Out of everybody, your area was the most cluttered.
2: Oh, yeah. I mean, because you got to think, all the wires.
13: The most work.
2: There was so much stuff back there, and everything was pushed up that.
13: Yeah, everything was pushed up.
2: Yeah.
13: So you would, because your screens were like right in front of you.
2: Because you had Manson, who had multiple things going up, and then,
1: So just every day before you leave, Lummy, look at your area, put your pins away.
2: Oh, of course.
1: Make sure your headphones, make sure your headphones are not, are neat. Make sure your mic is in its broadcasting position. And then, we got plenty of cleaner and what have you. Maybe wipe, not every day, but just, make sure your keyboard and your mouse is straight. Make sure there's no post-it notes that are laying around. Oh, by the way, I'm going to open up. I'm going to keep, but I'm keeping chat open till Monday. So we're going to keep chat open for everybody till Monday. You know how we locked it down?
2: Yeah.
1: But we're going to keep it open till Monday. And then, Lummy, I just, for John, Gene, I think he does.
13: Everybody else sign up and get on there.
1: Gene, I think John from Precision Laser does. You do work for him, don't you?
13: Yeah. Yes. I do some dashboards for his planes.
1: Right. So anyway, I think John was the one that made my original dry eraser idea, Lummy.
2: Yes.
1: And I just ordered three of them, one for me, one for you, and then one for whoever's sitting in Gene's area. And they're going to be 5 inches by 14 inches.
13: And what is it?
1: They're a white dry eraser board. And so if you ever got an idea or you want to write something down, I have one laying around here somewhere, but it got lost in the move. It may reappear, but I had, for instead of all these post-it notes that get kind of cumbersome and look kind of gaudy, I had John make me a 5x14 little dry eraser board, and I would just put my ideas and things I want to talk about and things I want to get to and things that I would write, like on my post-it note here, it says Gloria. So I wanted to make sure I pay homage to Gloria. Then I gave myself a note that says chat. Then I said, John from Precision Laser. So those are the three things I wanted to get to, but they require being on a post-it note, and it gets so everybody's going to have a 5x14 little dry eraser board with dry eraser Sharpies for you to be able to write down any
13: Cool, because Babyface and Diaco, they just leave paperwork with all their notes on it laying
1: right
13: on there.
1: All you got to do is write your note on the dry eraser board. And if you get to it, great. But at the end of the day, Lummy, I just take a little bit of Windex, hit that, and wipe it clean for the next guy.
2: Thank you, McGillicuddy, $31, half of 62.
13: What does that mean?
1: I don't know. Well, 62 is an ongoing rib that you don't know about. So
13: why don't I know it?
1: Well, it's B Fudd. You remember B Fudd?
13: Yeah.
1: He supposedly had an IQ of 62, which makes you mentally retarded. And so I think, I don't know where mentally retarded, and I'm saying that not in a bad way or derogatory term. Or
13: ain't 180 good?
1: No, 180. There's nobody that's 180, Gene.
13: Oh.
1: I think the highest IQ ever might be like 160.
13: Oh.
1: That might be. you know.
13: Okay.
1: Lummy Chub It Up Spice. Did you see that?
2: Thank you, Chub It Up.
1: So, like, Gene, I'm a 109, and that's just slightly above average. Diaco probably is like a 145 to 150. That's like genius. Lummy, you're probably like a 112.
13: How do we take a test and figure out who we are?
1: Well,
13: how do you do it?
1: There's a couple different ways. You can do some online, but those aren't really accurate. Really, the most accurate IQ test is when, one, a psychologist or somebody that is a expert in that area, they give it, and it's actually a verbal test.
13: They ask you
1: the questions, you write them down, and there's a lot of things into it. So, like when I was in a child custody, you know, situation,
13: they tested your brain.
1: They tested, make sure I wasn't, you know. Let me. What is the IQ chart? Can you send me an IQ chart real fast? Because I think 62 is
13: good. It's not far from 108. It's a lot closer to zero.
1: 62 is bam, bam, bam,
13: bam, bam, bam.
1: Yeah, here we go. This is the. So here we go.
2: If you hit read more, it will show you.
1: Read more right here?
2: Yep.
1: Okay, here we go. So below 70, extremely low, may indicate intellectual disability. 70 to 79, borderline intelligence. 80 to 89, low average. I'm right there. What, 90 to 109? I'm average.
2: Half the population.
1: Roughly half the population falls here. 110, man, I'm only 1 point. See, the guy that told me, Dr. Krongold, he told me that I was above average when he told me. Maybe he was just trying to be nice.
2: Maybe they
13: changed
2: it. Well,
13: you're above average if 109.
1: I'm 109.
13: Well, average is 90 to 109, so you're above the average.
1: Well, I'm the higher end of average.
13: The highest end.
1: I'm the highest end of average, Lummy, I'm the best average you can be.
13: That's perfect. Right.
1: Then 110 to 119 is high average. God, if I could just be more point. 129.
13: I bet you I'm in the 110 era.
1: Yeah, I bet you're not.
13: I know about electricity and plumbing and stuff like that, too.
1: That doesn't mean necessarily. I know about electricity and plumbing. I have to be
13: I'm a little bit of everything. You know,
1: 120 to 129, superior intelligence. 130 to 144, very superior or gifted. That's where I think Dan is. That's why I said I thought Dan was like a 144. I bet you Dan's been tested.
2: I think he said he did. I think he said he was above 145.
1: I would say if you go through everybody in our life, Lummy, I'd say you're probably in the either my category or the next category up because you know a lot about the Bible. I would say Gene's probably right there with me at about a 108 or 109. I would say Macho is probably in the 110 to 119.
2: Yep.
1: I would say that Dr. Dan might be in the either very superior or genius. I would say he might be he might be a genius.
2: Yeah.
1: I would say Jay is in the 130 to 144. I would say that Brian probably is either in the 120 to 129, which is superior, or very superior, 130 to 144. That's how I got everybody scored.
13: You realize the dude let his car go underwater. That ain't superior.
1: Who did?
13: Diaco.
2: Oh, Dr. Dan?
13: Yeah.
1: What do you mean let his car go underwater?
2: Because it got flooded during the hurricane.
1: Yeah, Gene.
13: He didn't jack it up and put bags on it.
1: Your intelligence is not...
13: You could take concrete bags and put them underneath the wheels.
1: Gene.
13: Lift the car up.
1: Gene. Your intelligence level is not based on how handy you are preparing for a catastrophic Cat 3 hurricane. Okay, buddy? Sorry, this doesn't quite work out that way.
13: That don't.
1: So anyway, Lummy, we're all going to... John from Precision Laser is going to... and maybe he can drop... Maybe to save him a little bit of a trip, he can just drop him off to Gene's shop. You know what I'm saying?
2: Oh, yeah.
1: Because he goes to Gene's shop every once in a while. He can drop those three pieces. I ordered three of them. One for me, one for you, and then one for whoever's sitting in Gene's spot. I'll give you guys, you know, magic markers, and some people may not use them. I used the hell out of mine when I had it. And I made it 5 inches.
13: It hard to cheat.
1: I made my... I didn't want to... They're more rectangular, Lummy, because I lean them against my board, and then the AB buttons hold it from sliding.
2: Oh, perfect.
1: So that's where I put it right here on my board. And then I write my little notes down, and if I don't get to them the day... that I wrote them down, then I keep them, then I take a little magic eraser and erase the ones I've talked about and write new ones down. And it stops me from using 4,000 post-it notes, which, you know, is just cumbersome, not good for the environment, a lot of trash. I mean, I bet you I got all my years of doing radio, and I've always used post-it notes. I bet you I filled up a dumpster the size of Aaron's, you know, dump trailer.
2: Yeah, I could see that, because of the ones that we have in storage, I would say would probably equate to that.
1: Like, probably like 100 trash bags full. So, you know, anyway, everybody will have them. Not everybody's going to use them, but you'll have the option. Did RFK, who, now what's his official, he's the Secretary of
2: Health.
1: Is he the health?
2: Yeah, health services, isn't it?
1: Is it head of the WHO or head of, the FDA or head of, I don't know. Oh, we have to grab the Alexa too.
2: Yes, we do.
1: Because I'd be asking Alexa, who is, you know, what is Robert F. Kennedy Jr.'s official job? I think he's like...
2: He's the Secretary of Health and Human Services.
1: Right.
13: Is Alexa just sitting on the floor?
1: We don't know where she's at. She's in one of the containers. Listen, moving over here. Oh. You don't have any idea.
13: Oh, I got a little bit.
1: Every cord had to be wrapped up. Everything had to be accounted for. I can't imagine
13: how you got it out of there. All of that.
1: It looks like a bomb hit the inside of it. And so we're in the process of, you know, being good tenants and getting all that cleaned up. The Bobby from Live Fast has one more container to go. He's getting that today. I'm trying to, Gene. Let me remind me. I got to cut a commercial for Ocala.

0: they are described. Benny Johnson says that they're venomous snakes, and he was bitten several times. No, they're actually black racers, and they did bite them several times, but they're not venomous. But still, I am not a snake guy.
1: No, oh,
0: I am either. Like, you know, and Lasker, like, I'm kind of even afraid to do a wheelie, and you're not, like, you're one of the best wheelie guys. So there's some things like I don't even really attempt because I'm going to bust my ass, but I know my limitations. But, you know, like, Gene, you probably couldn't get on the grader and put a
2: track. That's the track up. You'd be mad at me.
0: You'd gouge it.
2: Oh, and do what you did.
0: Yeah. But I'm great on a grader. You are unbelievable at wheelies. Lasker can do a wheelie. Lasker could do a wheelie from here to the next major highway.
1: I want to see it.
0: He's unbelievable. Four wheelers, motorcycles, mini bikes, bicycles. He's just always been a really good wheelie guy. So I'm not a snake guy. I don't like them. I don't like to touch them.
2: Nobody does.
0: If I see them, I...
2: Go the other way.
0: I
2: leave him alone.
0: Yeah, I just.
1: No, Gene, haven't you seen Snake Guy and Ybor in Tampa?
0: Anyway, Robert, look.
2: I don't go to Ybor.
0: Look at Robert F. Watch him. He just rolls right up in here. Like, check this out.
2: What a numbnut.
0: What a stud.
1: Yeah.
0: And they're biting him. They're hacking on him. Watch. Hold on.
1: He's not even flinching.
0: He's not even trying to grab the back of their head. He's just trying to grab them. And then once he grabs them, they start squirreling around and watch. And they're biting them. They're biting them. I mean, the one took a hack at his tie.
3: Well, they're having sex. So what were they?
0: I tell you one thing. They're mad as hell, aren't they?
2: Yeah.
0: I think he just got bit right there. I think he just got bit right here.
1: Keep popping them.
0: Watch.
4: Who's the culprit?
5: They're not
4: moccasins.
5: Huh?
4: They're not moccasins.
5: Oh.
0: I like that dude, man. You know what? He's only a voice and like, you know, he talks like this. If he didn't have that voice, he'd be the president of the United States.
2: He would?
0: Yep.
1: Yeah, people like
0: people him. Love him. And he's a really good dude.
2: Just because he's a Kennedy?
0: No, but he's a Kennedy that flip-flopped applesauce. He's a Republican.
2: Oh, wow. Well,
0: yeah. Oh, there he is. He's got bit.
2: Yeah, he got bit that time.
0: Yeah, hold on.
3: Okay. Are they biting?
0: Yeah.
2: See the blood?
0: That's where I take those things and
2: hanging on his finger.
0: I am Bubba Nolan Ryan, where I throw those things against the wall at 416 miles an hour.
2: Yeah, immediately. Over the wall into the grass. Just,
0: you know what, Gene? I helicopter them over the wall, right?
2: Right.
0: You go.
2: They'll live.
0: Like
2: they won't even be hurt.
0: Like you're doing a lasso, and you just
2: don't mind that palm tree.
0: Yeah. You know, no. You know what you do is you don't even mess with them. You let them stay in that corner if they're mating or they're doing whatever they're doing. You just let them do it. You just leave.
2: They ran
0: leave.
2: Out of land. Is what
0: Listen,
2: they did.
0: Leave snakes alone.
1: Yep.
0: Period.
3: The mouths are huge.
0: I follow this one guy on Twitter or X or Insta or TikTok or something, and he does nothing but hunt snakes in the Everglades. He's got like a Florida permit to hunt snakes, and he gets paid. The state of Florida will pay you, and it's the guy. It's a six figure full time job, and they pay him based on how much the snakes weigh. He goes out and gets 10 or 15, you know, 100-pound pythons every day. He's making like $3,000 a day.
1: Is it the Python Cowboy?
0: Yes. Send me that guy stuff. Wait till you, Gene. Wait till you see this guy. I thought you were a nut
2: job. Pythons won't kill you when they bite you. They'll hurt you though.
0: No, they can kill you because when they're 20,
2: they get around you and smash you
0: when they're 20 feet long.
2: Right, don't let them do it.
0: What a beautiful backdrop. That I guess that's Dr. Oz's house.
1: Yeah, it is.
0: Right on the ocean. Wow. Yeah. Right on the ocean.
2: Green water.
1: I sent you the python.
0: All right, we'll get to that next.
6: Yes, it is.
7: No, it's not.
8: We rudely interrupt the rhetoric to let you know the following.
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4: Man, the month is gone.
0: Yeah, it's the 30th on Saturday. Is there 31 days of May? I think there is.
5: Yes.
0: January, February, March, April, May. Did you know? Do you guys know the knuckle test? Do you guys?
5: No.
0: That's some old school stuff. If you count on your knuckles and you start here, you go January. Every raised knuckle has 31 days. So January.
4: What?
0: Yep. So January.
4: You got four knuckles.
0: Yeah, but there's a space in between each one.
4: Oh, so you go knuckle in the space.
0: Yeah. So January has 31 days, and you go in the space. That's February, not 30. Then March is your middle knuckle, 31 days. Then April, not 30. Then May, 31. Then June, not. Then July, 31. So
4: didn't start back again?
0: Yeah, I think so.
5: Yeah.
0: I mean, can you Google that?
5: Yeah, because August is 31.
0: Yeah. So there, it's called. Teaches something every day,
4: man.
0: I feel like a real boomer right now.
5: Well, yeah, I'm actually. Yep, you are correct.
0: Lummy, will you go ahead and verify my correctness?
5: Well, I did all the months. But
4: they didn't teach me that in school.
0: No, I mean, Google it.
5: Is there
0: such thing as the for months with 31 days? Is there such thing as what they say the knuckle test?
5: No, knuckle method for days in a month.
0: Yeah, so read it. You're above average IQ.
5: Makes a fist with one hand, tells you how to do it. Each knuckle represents a month with 31 days. Each dip is the month with 30 days,
0: yeah.
5: Except for February. Yes, they started teaching that back in the, 1600s.
4: Really?
0: The 1600s. That's what my teacher taught me, the knuckle test.
4: I had never got no knuckle test.
0: I guarantee you, Gene, you're going to use it, though.
4: Now I will.
5: I definitely will. That was great.
0: We were talking about pythons earlier. Lummy found on this guy. He's got like a 500,000 subscribers on YouTube.
4: I don't want nothing to do with that.
0: His name is called the Python Cowboy. All he does is lives in Florida, either lives down there or goes down there and hunts pythons every day, and the state of Florida pays him based on poundage because, like,
5: in Martin County.
0: Oh, he's in Martin County?
5: Yeah. Over by, like, Port St. Lucie?
0: Yeah. And we as a state will never be able to get rid of all the pythons. It is such a problem that it's destroying the Everglades because they don't have a natural predator.
4: Why is it destroying them?
0: Because they don't have a natural predator. Nothing can kill them.
4: Gators don't kill them?
0: Nope.
5: No, they eat gators.
0: They eat gators. Gene, they'll eat a gator whole.
4: Wow.
0: And so, Gene, see, the way the ecosystem works is everybody, if you're at the top of the food chain and nothing can eat you, well, then that's nature's balanced out to be that way. But like the little rabbits and like things, they can make it if they can stay away from their predators. Well, these guys, they can roll around and they don't have to be afraid. It's kind of like you, Gene, Oscar, when you're being an outlaw. You can roll around and not be afraid. Well, that makes for sometimes an impossible human being. And so pythons are a lot like, bikers, and the fact that there's nobody above them for the most part, and they roll around with no natural predator. And let me don't they just
4: look
0: eat
4: the size of that mouth.
0: They just eat everything, don't they?
5: Yes, they do.
0: That's why they're destroying the Everglades ecosystem.
5: Have a lot of babies like every 30 days.
0: Like every 30 day, Gene,
4: really?
0: they'll have
5: 30 or 40 eggs that just pop.
4: Nuh-uh.
0: Yeah. Yep.
6: That's a payday right there.
0: See, so
4: that's a redneck from hell.
0: Oh yeah, yeah. This guy puts the red in redneck. Check this out.
6: About $500 on my back.
0: $500.
4: He's about a 90.
6: Yes, sir.
7: Welcome back, y'all. Got a video for you.
0: And so, Gene, all he does is drive down these dirt roads or go into the Everglades and just looks for snakes. Check this out.
7: Here, of the second day of a two-day hunt I had out in the Everglades.
4: Is that a noisemaker to get the snake? What is that?
0: No. He's just always looking at the side of the road here for movement. And you can look at a part and tell me if it's been powder coated correctly.
4: Uh-huh.
0: He can look down in this scruff and tell you if there's snakes.
7: Cypress National Park. Did really well this day. Turned it out, leaving with five.
0: And Gene, look, he's got his truck lights configured that he's got LEDs on the side, so I'm sure that's for nighttime poaching. You know what I'm saying?
7: Yeah. Pythons, which is pretty good, especially this time of year. And three of the pythons I actually caught all within 10 feet of each other. So should be a pretty good one. Hope y'all enjoy.
0: Man, he's just driving his truck with one ready to jump out at a moment's notice.
4: That's badass, man.
0: All right, let's get your first python one here. We don't need all this.
7: I don't know if y'all can see it.
0: My Harry.
4: I don't see him yet.
0: Yeah. Gene and I would drive him? Right by that guy. No, I don't see it, but he sees it. He's a snake. He's a snake whisperer. He can see this stuff. Look, hold on. I don't know if he can see it, but I can see it right down there moving around a little bit.
4: I do not see him yet.
0: Probably got me about a 12-footer back in there. That'd be about $500.
7: I got this damn bicycler coming up on me. Maybe about 10 minutes before the...
0: Trying to...
7: There's plenty of pythons for everyone, and at the end of the day, watches me.
0: Trying to get to where he... Oh, there he goes. What? So he's got him one. Here we go. Here we go. Hold on. Now, see...
4: Oh, I see him now.
0: I can't.
4: Right there.
0: Right here?
4: Yeah, up.
0: Really? Yeah, right there. You got him. Right here.
4: Yeah.
5: Oh,
0: all right.
5: Oh, yeah.
0: Yeah, but man, if you're just looking there...
4: Yeah, you can't see
0: him. You wouldn't know.
4: That. No.
0: Look, he sees him.
4: He has to come in from
0: behind. He has to come. Okay, shut my door.
7: You can see here the python so confident in its camouflage and the fact that it has no predators.
0: See, Gene, I was right.
4: Yeah.
0: The reason why it screws up the ecosystem is it has no predators. Nobody except man.
7: It just lays there and
0: let me think about how much he can make if he caught, like, you know, the one it was a $500. But let's think, you catch 10 of those a day, making like, $4,000 or $5,000 after just catching snakes. No, thank you. I mean, I'll be poor and work at McDonald's before I go out and start catching pythons.
5: Oh, yeah, look at that.
0: Live in a big-ass house. What? Hey, where'd you make all your money? Man, I catch pythons.
5: Get on an airboat and go out there.
7: Mm-hmm. And watches me. And
0: you know how I catch pythons on an airboat?
4: I wonder why you got a dog.
0: You know how I catch pythons? With an airboat with a shotgun. That's how I'm going to catch my pythons.
7: Isn't scared at all.
4: Well, they're wanted dead or alive, right?
0: What's that?
4: They're wanted dead or alive.
0: Yeah, yeah.
4: Right?
0: I don't think they have to be alive.
5: Well, yeah, but you don't get as much money if they're not alive.
4: Why?
0: Oh, I don't know.
4: What are they going to do with
5: them? Just some research and get eggs. It's a way.
0: But, whatever. The only good python's a dead python. So look at him. Look at this. So he gets a hold of this damn thing.
4: Cool.
0: I wouldn't even want to grab its tail like this. No way.
4: No, he's going to come back at you.
0: Yeah, like look at it. It's already trying to get back at him. Oh, look.
5: Yeah, it's biting now. It's biting toward him.
0: Yeah, look.
4: Wow.
0: No way. No way.
8: Docile in this cold weather.
0: I'll take my shotgun with snake shot. They make shells for snakes.
4: Yeah.
0: Snake shot. It's a little more fine and it spreads better, but it does the job. I'd have my Mossberg pistol grip out. I blow that snake away. Maybe I'm not going to get as much money for it, but I'm not dealing with this
5: right
0: snake.
5: In the head.
0: Call me a pussy all you want.
8: Nice size male.
0: Okay. First of all, I trip over one of those twigs, and then he comes in here and then he hacks me.
4: He wraps you.
0: Ooh. Oh, yeah.
4: Good
0: no
4: shot.
0: Way. No way do I got this
5: oh,
0: type
5: he got
0: of
5: bit.
0: Snake. Did he get bit?
5: He just said he said he grabbed it too far back until he got bit.
4: Ooh, yeah, he got bit right there.
0: Ow, so, ow, ow, ow. Grabbed too far back and got bit. Laugh out loud.
5: I'm trying to snap that neck off. Head off.
0: Look at this.
8: How you doing, man?
7: Guy on the bicycle caught up to me and got to watch me get bit like a rookie.
4: Like a rookie.
0: Wonder if it shows his injuries, Lummy. I wonder if it shows.
8: Usually pretty good.
0: Oh, here it is.
8: go for it, man.
0: But I don't think pythons are venomous, so I just
4: they're not,
0: so they can't kill you. So there's
4: a hole in you though.
0: Python cowboy.
5: I sent you, by the way, I sent you just so Gene can see it if you want to show a python with a whole alligator, a little 5 foot alligator.
0: Oh yeah, Gene, this is why. Yeah, hold on. This is why. Now are you making sure it's not AI? I mean,
5: it's not AI.
0: Okay,
5: it's
0: we'll get busted. Yeah, so Gene, this is why these mother effers are disrupting the ecosystem, because they'll eat a 5 foot gator whole. Watch. Does it have any sound? No, but I don't think it does. I don't think it has any sound.
4: Wow.
0: So this python, let me do, they open up its stomach and find.
5: That's what they're doing right here.
0: There's the gator. See it, Gene?
4: Yeah, the whole thing.
0: In its stomach.
4: Big gator. Wow.
5: Yeah, they cut it open, and then you can see the gator just laying there.
0: Look at that. And then there's the gator.
4: And he's dead now?
5: Yeah.
0: What kills them? Like the stomach acid.
5: And plus, you know, they this gator was in there.
0: They probably get smothered. The stomach acid and the gator.
5: Yeah, I think it said that one was in there for like 4 or 5 days.
0: Talk about indigestion, or talk
4: really?
0: About.
4: Really, he didn't even digest it yet.
0: Hey, talk about.
4: He could have digested. That's why he died.
0: You know, after you gorge yourself after Thanksgiving and you just feel like crap, you know, because you just ate too much. Man, how would you feel if you ate something the size of, like, if I ate something that's as big as me, right? Talk about an uncomfortable feeling.
4: Oof.
0: Man, how would this, does the snake just stay like, just kind of slither around until his body acid or his stomach acid breaks down the gator?
5: Yeah. And if it, so it's fed for like months, I think they said.
0: Yeah, it just sits there and
4: don't eat no more.
0: Yeah.
5: But it's got like 30, 40 babies now popped out.
0: Yeah, it's just popping out babies at an alarming rate. Lummy, is this for real? My star running back for the Green Bay Packers. Vagina. Everybody knows one. I'm a Packer fan.
5: Yep.
0: Arrested last night in Green Bay for domestic violence and hitting his girlfriend. I think he was dating a social influencer or something like that. Wasn't he?
5: An OnlyFans girl.
0: An OnlyFans girl. Now, could the league step in and suspend him or fire him or anything?
5: Yes, yeah. The NFL will probably for an investigation.
0: Well, does it have anything to do with like whether charges are dropped or like you know, does that have anything to do with it?
5: They'll do their own investigation. So it could come out, you know, where he gets suspended for 3 to 6 games.
0: Oh my God.
4: That's it.
5: Well, no, it all depends on your investigation.
0: He's the star running back. Like that's a blow.
4: That gives him the right to be.
9: Starting here at 6 o'clock with breaking news: Packers running back Josh Jacobs arrested.
10: Yeah, police near Green Bay, Hobart, Lawrence police say Jacobs turned himself in today. They say officers.
0: Gene, have you ever turned yourself in before?
4: Yeah,
0: you do.
4: Yeah,
0: they're
4: gonna get you anyway.
0: I turned myself in.
4: Might as well get you. While you're ready.
0: When I got arrested for the hog deal.
4: Yeah, you walked in.
0: I walked in. Turned myself in. It's way cooler that way. And you know what? They're actually cooler to you. I heard they were a lot cooler to you because they don't have to go out and find you.
4: It all depends on what you did.
10: Responded to a complaint involving Jacobs on Saturday. He is booked in the Brown County Jail on charges of battery, strangulation and suffocation, and intimidating a victim.
0: Hold on. The strangulation and suffocation.
4: Sounds like a sex move.
9: In a statement we got within the last 20 minutes or so, Jacob's attorney said Josh vehemently denies the allegations and this matter is in the early stages of investigation with important evidence that has not yet been made public. We ask for fairness and restraint while the judicial process takes its course.
10: And we just got a statement in from the Packers, from Big 12 Sports Director Dari Melendez.
0: Here's what the Packers are going to say here. I don't even know what they're going to say. They're going to be like, something about we're going to let it, you know, figure itself out, and we'll have our own investigation, and we'll get back to you.
10: Been reading. We're aware of the matter involving Josh Jacobs. As it is an ongoing legal situation, we will withhold further comment. Jacobs joined the Pack in 2024 after starting his career with the Raiders. We'll have updates on this story posted for you on the 12 News mobile app.
5: There's I sent you her Instagram, but there's a lot of people saying that it's kind of like the Shannon Sharp, where Shannon Sharp got kind of set up to get a payout.
0: Mm-hmm.
5: So that's what they're thinking here. This girl's just looking for a payout.
0: That's what some of these bitches do.
4: And that's her?
0: Well, yeah, this is her.
4: Mm. Damn.
0: I mean,
4: She ain't black.
0: She's not. She looks like she might be a white with a Latino, with a little bit of the Latino kicker. But man, she's got there's the freckles.
4: You can't get close.
0: Yeah, you got to have that foundation.
4: Sit across the room. She's great.
0: She's got to have that foundation on in order to be able to hide those frecks.
5: Yeah.
0: I think the frecks are kind of, I think they're kind of cute, but you know.
4: Once.
0: You know what he likes too? He likes that thick booty.
4: She's ugly right there.
0: Yeah, she's not very, yeah.
4: Better put your hair back down, girl.
0: Josh Jacobs, you can do far better. I bet you there's not a big selection of chicks in Green Bay.
5: No.
0: You know? Especially if you're a Packer, you're a black dude, and you're there's probably, I don't know what the percentage of African Americans in Green Bay is, but I've been told it's the lowest amount of any NFL team city.
4: She looks kind of mouthy. She probably deserved getting choked.
0: And Gene, that's not what we're going with today, buddy.
4: I'm for the dude, man. I think she caused her own problems.
0: That's not what we're going with.
4: I mean, look at the guy. Green Bay guy.
11: The views and opinions made by Gene Lasker are not necessarily those of our advertisers or this radio station.
5: There's 4.4% black population in Green Bay.
0: Yeah. Yeah, like that.
5: So that's the whole
4: what does Green that Bay mean? Like four for every 100 people? They're black guy?
0: Yeah. Four for
4: man,
0: every.
4: Your Green Bay state is racist?
0: No. No.
4: Why don't y'all let them move there?
0: No, they don't want to go there. African Americans don't want to go to Green Bay. There's nothing for them.
5: Yeah, Hispanics look like they're taking over there. They got
0: Hispanics are taking over everywhere. Hispanics are literally taking over everywhere. Even in Warsaw, Indiana, the Hispanics have moved in. And you know why? Because they'll do the jobs that most lazy white guys won't do. For real. A lazy white guy that, you know, that needs to do, you know, work on the farm or, you know, pick strawberries or do roofing or, you know.
4: Larry Plummer better pick it up.
0: You know, things like that. You know, the average, you know, white dude that's just getting out of high school isn't going to do any of that. He's not going to roof. He's not going to he's not going to work in the agricultural farming business. He's not going to do any of that. And Green Bay is not a big enough inner city to support, you know, the inner city effect, if you will.
4: What are you trying to say? There's no slums there?
0: No, I'm just trying to say, like, usually bigger cities, Chicago, Detroit,
4: have cheaper
0: Philly, though they have downtown areas that are, you know, they have, you know, cells of ethnicity, like New York has Chinatown, and New York has, you know, Harlem, and New York has an Italian community and a Polish community. Like Chicago has a German and a Polish and an African American. Like these different ethnicities tend to stick together.
5: I sent you what Green Bay looks like
0: territorially, Gene. So, like, you know, the Italians will live where all the Italians live, and the Polish people will live where all the Polish people live, and the African Americans will live where the African Americans live.
5: Actually, that shows right here.
0: All right, exactly so what you said. Here we go, Gene. The blue is white. This is Green Bay, Wisconsin, ladies and gentlemen. Meanwhile, let me show me like show me New York,
5: all right.
0: Okay, or L.A. One of the two. So blue is white. Yellow is Hispanic, green is black, red is Asian, and brown is multiple other.
4: I'm moving there.
0: So it breaks it down into the best neighborhoods now. Okay. High values look like, let me, like the ones that are all part of, like, that's, I think that's part of Lake Superior or Lake Michigan or I don't know.
5: Is that not nice?
4: I wonder why.
0: No, the red. Oh, no. I'm sorry. The red are bad.
5: Yeah.
0: The red are bad.
4: Value.
0: Green. The
4: cold
0: green. So it looks like there's really only one real rich
4: way
0: neighborhood.
4: Way out in the suburbs.
0: Way out. One rich suburb. And that's over here by Hobart. Take 29 out there to Hobart, Lummi. And that's where it looks like it, where it is, right there.
5: Is that where all the Packers live?
0: That's probably where all the Packers live, yes. And then the low value tends to be like, you know, all these kind of deals. Lummi, did you send me Did you send me
4: any other? Man, the low-value people took up the good
0: any
4: property.
0: Any other city?
5: Yeah, I'm sending you L.A.
0: You're sending me L.A.?
5: Yes. Yeah,
0: all right. So, as you can see, Gene, with Green Bay, like, there's, you know, there's not a lot of African-Americans there.
5: There's two little pockets.
0: Let's see what rent prices are. Oh, they don't, I don't know. Oh, here we go. On the average, the cost of rent in Green Bay is only $874 a month.
5: Oh.
0: Wow. Households in Green Bay have a median income of $5,000 per month. So the average renter in Green Bay is roughly spending 17% on housing. All right. That's why African-Americans don't like to live. That really helps. That really hurts the Packers, too, in the free agency, Lummi, because when they're going after a free agent and, you know, as an African-American, there's not a lot of things to do. You know, you don't have like soul food.
4: What are you trying to say, man? Only black guys are good in football?
0: Well, yeah. No, I'm not trying to say that. You said it. But what I'm saying is, I mean, if you look at, Lummi, give me the ethnicity background of the NFL.
5: Okay.
0: And Gene, I'm sure it's probably 70%. So, yeah, most NFL players that are good are black. That's just the way it is. Just like the NBA. Just like baseball. The only sport that seems to have a chance still.
4: They got an extra bone for it or something, right?
0: Nah, we're not getting into the extra bone stuff, Gene. We're not doing that, my friend.
5: It says 53.6% are black.
0: 53
5: in the NFL.
0: Okay. Oh, just a little over half. Just a little over half. So this is Los Angeles, Gene. This shows you the race diversity and ethnicity of Los Angeles. White is blue. Look at Hispanic.
5: Holy cow.
0: Hispanic is yellow. Black is green.
4: Is Mexican Hispanic?
0: Yep.
4: Yeah, that's why.
0: Black is green. Asian is red. And then...
4: Man, the poor black guy's nowhere to be found. He's just in a little spot.
0: No, they got quite a bit.
5: Yeah, they're Englewood.
0: Here we go.
4: Why'd they stick him in one spot?
0: That's a little bit better. That's a little bit better right there. That gives you a little bit better idea of, man, look at the Hispanic.
4: Man.
0: Man.
4: Y'all better get them borders shut down.
0: Yeah.
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3: 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So, Lasker, what did you do over your holiday weekend? Build another shop? buy another race car?
4: I bought another hot rod.
3: I know. I saw this. Was it from Indiana?
4: Yeah.
3: Did you have to go to Indiana?
4: Dude, I left on Friday at 1 o'clock at lunchtime, and I drove straight there. I got there 8 o'clock in the morning.
3: You're talking about Indiana?
4: Yeah.
3: What part of Indiana?
4: I don't know.
3: I wish you would have let me know, because if it would have been near like Columbus, I would have had you go see sumo. Or
4: I have to know.
3: Hold on, you have to know the city that you went to.
4: I don't remember. I don't know.
3: Gene,
4: what?
5: Was it South Indiana?
4: It was next to Chicago.
3: Oh, it was. That's up by where I live. That's up by Warsaw.
4: Yes, it's up there. Yeah,
3: Elkhart, Goshen.
4: Yeah, it was up there towards there.
3: Well,
4: right by it.
3: By the end of the show, can you find out what city Indiana you went to?
4: Yeah, I can look it up on my phone.
3: All right. So you drove. Was it just you?
4: Yeah, it was me and a friend. A guy that's been working on the team. He said he wanted to go, so I said, no one else could go.
3: Was this a 32 high boy? What was it?
4: Yeah, it's a 34.
3: 34 coupe with a big block. Ford.
4: Yeah.
3: With like what? A
4: 396 in it, big block.
3: 396?
4: Yeah. Got a 12-bolt on the rear end and wishbone suspension.
3: Blower?
4: And drop axle. No blower, just 1 4-barrel.
3: You going to put dual quads on it?
4: Probably. Ton of RAM.
3: And so is that your last race car?
4: Is that my last?
3: I mean, is that your last street rod? Because you have another one.
4: I got mine, and then I got this one, and I bought a new frame the other day. So I'm gonna build a brand new piece. I'm gonna sell them. I'm gonna buy them.
3: You're gonna flip them.
4: Yeah, I'm gonna flip them.
3: Restore them and flip them.
4: Yeah.
3: Does the one from Indiana need any restoration, or
4: just run out of talent building it, and I'm gonna take it all apart.
3: Did you get it right? Did you buy it right?
4: Yes, I did.
3: Okay.
4: So anyway, I left at 1 o'clock in the afternoon.
3: Usually, it's sixteen or 17 hours to Warsaw door to door from here. So,
4: okay, so I got there at 8 o'clock in the morning.
3: So you left at 6.
4: I left at 1 o'clock at lunch on Friday.
3: 1 o'clock on Friday.
4: Saturday morning, I got there at 8 o'clock in the morning.
3: So 1 o'clock in the 1 o'clock in the morning would have been 12 hours, and you got there what time?
4: 8.
3: So 12 and 8 is 12. Let me see. 12 plus. You got there at 8?
4: Yep.
3: So add 7 hours to 12, and you got there in 19 hours.
4: Yeah.
3: 19 hours. Yeah. So that's probably up by Chicago, like LaPorte, Gary,
4: yeah,
3: Hobart, LaGrange, all there. Then so what'd you load it up?
4: I bought it, loaded it up, and then I headed home, and I got home.
3: Cash or a check?
4: Cash.
3: Okay.
4: And then so I loaded at 8 o'clock, so I left there, boom, and I got home at 1 o'clock
3: Hold
4: in the
3: on.
4: Morning.
3: So you never, ever stopped and slept?
4: No.
3: Man, Chattanooga is kind of like where we would stop and sleep when we were doing that type of trip, because it's kind of like halfway, Chattanooga.
4: I'll never not sleep again. I mean,
3: Here's the deal. It's because I've made the drive. I've made Tampa to Warsaw, which is about an hour or two from where you were. And here's the worst part of the drive. Georgia and Florida. Other than that, because you zip through Tennessee pretty fast, you zip through Kentucky pretty fast, but then you're in Indiana. Indiana's a long state, too. So Indiana, Georgia, and Florida suck. Like, when you get to Valdosta or Macon, you know, you still got, like, you know, four and a half, 5 hours, you know, left.
4: Right, man.
3: Like, when you get to Atlanta, and you gotta time Atlanta correctly. If you get through Atlanta during drive time, you're screwed. What? So what time did you go through Atlanta?
4: It was in the evening time, so we went right through it.
3: Right.
4: And then, but, like, the guy that I took with me, you know.
3: Did he drive?
4: He drove once. And I put him in the car. I put him in the seat at like 11 o'clock at night. And we went by like three exits. I said, hey, man, pull over to that next exit. Okay. He pulled over. What do you want? And I said, get out.
3: his driving made you nervous.
4: Yeah.
3: So yeah, he couldn't drive. I'm the same way. If I'm with a guy, like if I'm with Larry Plummer or Sumo that or Gooch or that knows how to drive, I can sleep because I know they know how to drive.
4: I didn't have a driver.
3: With a trailer. Like if I'm with somebody that like I cannot, like the Merch Crick, we drove to LJ one time to stay in Tom's cabin and we left right after my show. So I was going to try to take a nap. No. I love her more than anything, but she cannot drive. She's one of those. Listen, when you're driving, especially poor.
4: She's made it all this time with trailers and everything.
3: Yeah, but hold on. She's one of these where she reacts to the stop, to the brake lights ahead of you.
4: Oh, yeah,
3: you
4: can't do that.
3: Whereas you got to be a couple cars ahead of that. And when you see their brake lights go on, then you let off the gas. Don't hit the brakes. Let your car coast. Then as the guy in front of you starts to apply his brakes, then maybe you start kind of just being mindful.
4: Not everybody can drive like that.
3: So what she does is she just rip-roars around. That's why she told her Mercedes that I bought for her from Tom Bean, that badass one, because she follows too closely and she brakes last minute. And I'm like, I was the same way. Get out of this car immediately. And then I start yelling. I said, listen, can't you see? There's a car in front of you, but the truck in front of him is
4: too old to teach now.
3: Is braking. She goes like, I know it's braking, but the car. I'm like, well, you gotta let off the gas, let your car coast a little bit. People like that go through brake pads about every 40,000 miles, and people that don't go through brake pads about every 80,000 miles, right, Gene? I mean, there'll be some times where I'll put my car in neutral. And just let it roll, because if I know there's a big traffic jam up ahead of me and everybody's hitting the brakes, I'll just put it in neutral and just let it glide on up there. So, Gene, if you were with me or somebody that you trusted driving a trailer,
4: I'd have been real comfortable.
3: You could have slept.
4: Yeah.
3: But I can't sleep when I know that I got somebody that's going to might crash us and we're going to die. So you said, okay, you had three exits of that, and you're like, listen, buddy, I'm taking the wheel back over. So you left Friday at
4: lunchtime, 1 o'clock.
3: Got back Sunday.
4: I got back Saturday night at 1 o'clock in the morning. Yeah, Sunday at 1 o'clock in the morning.
3: So 1-1.
4: 1-1.
3: Wow. And how much work does it need?
4: Well, it don't have. It's got the steering in it. It's got the pedals in it. Don't got no brake lines or the master cylinder's not hooked up yet.
3: Got a floor? Is it got a floor?
4: Yeah, the floor's in it, and the firewalls are in it, and it just needs all the upholstery done in the inside. Needs the windows put in.
3: An upholstery guy? Well,
4: yeah, I got an upholstery guy.
3: Well, our one guy died, didn't he? Our one upholstery guy.
4: Oh, yeah. Castellano, yeah. Eddie.
3: Eddie.
4: Yeah, he died.
3: And how did Eddie die? Does it drugs?
4: Well, Eddie died doing drugs, but Eddie died on purpose.
3: Oh, he killed himself?
4: Yeah.
3: Oh.
4: But let me tell you something. He had two hoes.
3: He was a good dude.
4: In the motorhome for a weekend and 2 ounces. And just smoked until he shut off. But he had a tumor in his belly that was like large as a watermelon.
3: Oh.
4: And he did not want to die and let the kid, you know, the handicapped kid that he was raising, see him.
3: What was that kid's name? Corbin?
4: No, it's not Corbin.
3: Mikey?
4: No, I forgot his name.
3: He was funnier than hell.
4: Wasn't he?
3: Remember, so this
4: is... It started with an M.
3: I forget what it is. So listen to this. We were... Just like a little old reminiscing story. So when Gene lived off of Wood Street with Christina, that's where we did all of our racing out of. And Gene had a badass shop that he built, and he kept building onto it and onto it. And it kept getting bigger and bigger. Did a pool there and everything. And it ended up being, and he had it all handicapped. The state of Florida gave him a certain amount of money to put handicapped stuff in his house, like to have his
4: Macklin.
3: Macklin. Yes, Macklin. So Gene's... Everybody hung out at Gene's because we had three sprint cars. Gene had a car, I had a car, then we had a backup car. And we would, was it Tuesday nights, Gene?
4: Yeah.
3: Tuesday nights was wrenching night. And so we all got there on Tuesday nights about 6, and Christine would either grill out or have some food for us. And we would get our cars ready for the next week. Well, there's this kid, and didn't Macklin live across the street at the time?
4: Yeah, he was living with Jody.
3: He was living with Jody and Eddie.
4: Yeah, Eddie.
3: Eddie and Jody. And he was this. He was part of our crew, and he did. He had his own upholstery shop. Real good guy.
4: Mm-hmm.
3: And Jody, and then they had a kid named Macklin. And Macklin was mentally retarded. He was,
4: mm-hmm.
3: but he was functional. Like he could, you know, he could.
4: He could go, Eddie, you don't do that. No, Gene, not like that.
3: But hold on, he had no filter, so he'd be like, Bubba, fat. Bubba, I go, Macklin, stop that. Bubba, you fat.
4: It was hard to teach him to be respectful because he didn't know where respectful
3: meant. Well, not only that, but not only was it hard to teach him to be respectful, but everybody laughed at his stuff. So he thought it was great. He thought it was like, hey, you know, I'm getting attention and I'm doing. He associated, you know, laughing with a validation.
4: We were just happy that he talked.
3: He would go, Gene, mean. Bubba, fat. Eddie, mean. Jody, like her.
4: Yeah,
3: Mama, like her love.
4: She was a good mom.
3: Mama, like her love. And that's even so. Gene Lummy, he was so funny.
4: Yeah, he was so funny.
3: Oh my God, he would come hang out with us. And what a! I wonder. I'm sure he's still alive, right?
4: Yeah. He's doing good. I mean, as an adult, that's nothing you could grow out of or fix.
3: No,
4: he lives with his mom,
3: Jody.
4: Yeah, and they got a place up in Ocala.
3: That was Ted Fleming's daughter.
4: Yeah.
3: Yeah. Okay.
4: She was wild. Remember?
3: Who, Jody?
4: Yeah.
3: Oh yeah, she was wild. Let's not get into Jody's wildness. Okay.
5: Oh, some good wildness, huh?
4: Oh man. She came to East Bay with chaps on, nothing underneath it.
3: She was a promiscuous, fun, wild.
4: Mm.
3: Right?
4: Eddie stole her from the banquet when she was dealing with Joe Melnick and living with him, and then we went to the banquet, and then we won the...
3: Eddie scooped her up.
4: Yeah. He scooped her right out of the dance floor, bro, and took him right to her room, and then he came back down from the room with her hair all messed up, and remember it like that movie where they had the stuff in her hair? The dude had stuff in his hair.
3: Something about Mary?
4: Yeah.
3: Yeah.
4: Something about Mary to Jody, too.
3: She had something that looked like a white...
4: Just like it. And she came down...
3: Let's just cut to the chase. She had sperm in her hair.
4: Yeah, she sure did. And she had the mascara dripping down her face, Alex Cooper.
3: It was the East Bay Awards banquet. Lasker won the championship. Melnick got second. And so Joe Melnick, who's really good race car driver.
4: Very good.
3: And had great stuff and always gave Gene, like it was always him, Gene or Sammy Rodriguez or Kenny Adams or Sport Allen. There's just some really good racers out there back in the day. Taylor Andrews, he was a handful.
4: Red Stauffer.
3: So anyway, Lasker wins the Ford's championship. Joe Melnick brings Jody to the banquet. That's his girlfriend. Eddie, who's there, part of Gene's crew, picks up Jody on the dance floor, starts dancing with her. They disappear for about 90 minutes.
4: Easy.
3: Maybe 2 hours.
4: And it's great.
3: Like,
4: then comes back.
3: Literally, Eddie picks her up first or second song into the banquet, and they get done about literally with 15.
4: We're getting our trophy.
3: Yeah, the awards have been handed out. The checks have been handed out. They're kind of wrapping it up, and here comes Jody and Eddie, and she's got sperm in her hair.
4: And I had to go grab the microphone.
3: Yeah. Hey, let me tell you something.
4: We not only won the championship, we won the battle too. Look, Melnick, we took your girl.
3: Yeah.
5: Oh.
3: So Lasker gets on the microphone. That's what everybody know. Not only did I win the points championship, and I got the biggest trophy here, but it looks like one of my crew guys took Melnick's old lady upstairs. That's what I told him. That's what I was told was said.
4: That's what it was said.
3: Something like that.
4: He took her upstairs, and everybody's looking at her.
3: Her hair's got sperm in it.
4: She loved it.
3: She didn't care.
4: She liked being, you know.
3: So speaking of, you know, we were talking about the Los Angeles diversity, ethnicity, map, so to speak. Here is a Latin guy who just, man, you got to understand, cops want to shoot you. They do. They want to shoot you.
4: Yeah.
3: And if you act like an asshole, and you,
4: chances are you're going to get,
3: and you brandish a gun.
4: Oh,
3: you're going to get shot.
4: You are.
3: You're going to get shot. You don't got to point the gun at them. You don't got. If you just show them a gun, they don't know what your intentions are. If you got a gun in your waistline and they're frisking you and patting you down, and they find it. Okay, that might be a charge if you don't have a license to carry it or you're not a felon. But most people that carry them in their waistline are felons.
4: But don't reach for it.
3: So, my God, of course. Let me look. Did you see Al Roker just now? God, he looks like he's about
5: He looks sick.
3: Yeah, he looks sick. So anyway, if you gotta, like, if you're just gonna, you cannot pull out your gun when you're surrounded by cops. They want to shoot you. They love that. They, I mean, I'm just saying. That's what they spend.
4: They signed up for.
3: They blow off tens of thousands of rounds at the shooting range to learn how to shoot you.
4: Yeah.
3: They're not learning how to, you know, they're so again, anybody who gets shot by the cops, it's so easy not to get shot by the cops. Just keep your hands up and don't make any sudden moves. And if you have something on you, just tell the cops, hey, I just want to let you know I got a gun in my waistband and I ain't doing nothing. I ain't reaching for nothing. I'm going to, you guys want me on my stomach? You want me on my back? Where do you want me? Now, they're going to come yoke your ass up and throw you down to the ground, but you're not going to get killed. Unlike this dude who sends them on a wild goose chase. Then they go to an embankment, like an overpass, like an off-ramp kind of deal. And the cops are got him completely surrounded. And then he reaches for his gun.
5: Oh, dumbass.
3: And he's in over. The same condition that Eddie is right now. Not with us.
6: And I'm assignment manager Mark Liu here at the desk. There is new dash cam and body cam video.
3: Let me, they got a wraparound like we do.
5: Sure do.
3: Yeah, we're like,
4: they copied
3: we're,
4: you.
3: We're as big time as the major CBS affiliate in Los Angeles.
6: Of a deadly shooting at the end.
3: And hold on, let me, they even got wires and stuff like we don't.
5: We have none of that.
3: Way more cleaner than that.
6: End of a high speed pursuit. We covered that.
3: Mark, is that Mark Lee? Mark Liu?
5: Mark Lee.
6: High speed pursuit here at the desk the day that it happened. And now we are seeing the perspective of officers at the end of that pursuit as they were confronted with an armed suspect. And that's when they opened fire. Now, this is dash cam video from the morning of April 8th.
3: Just like the Secret Service dudes. Did you hear how many bullets they rattled off? They said the bad guy only got off between 3 and 6 shots. I bet you I heard 40.
5: I think they said it ended up being 38 shots.
3: Okay, there were 38 shots, and only 6 were from the bad guy. They want to dump lead in you at an alarming rate.
6: LAPD officers about 9:40 in the morning attempted to take...
3: Gene, you've never tried to flee the police, have you?
4: Yeah.
3: When you were a gypsy driver?
4: Yeah.
3: Did you ever get caught?
4: Yeah, that one time I got caught.
3: Caught in the parking lot.
4: Yeah.
3: But you never got caught once you got on the open road.
4: No.
3: No.
6: The driver.
3: How many times on the open road did you lose the cops? 2, 3?
4: Twice.
3: How fast did you get it up to?
4: 120, 125.
6: And passenger of this black BMW into custody near 7th and Town in downtown L.A.
3: Man, is that like a whole big adrenaline dump when you're running from the cops?
4: Oh, man.
3: And you're in a...
4: Because you know you're going to get beat up when you get caught.
3: But what if you don't get caught?
4: Right. If you don't get caught, man.
3: Yeah.
6: They turned on their lights and sirens, but that driver and passenger did not want to comply and took off on the 10 freeway. What you're seeing here is the dash cam video of the lead officer in that pursuit.
3: Why do I feel like Los Angeles has more car chases
5: than
3: any other city? What, are these, do these people just think they're above the law?
4: More Mexicans.
3: What's that?
4: More Mexicans.
6: Chased after that black BMW at very high.
3: Maybe Mexicans, you know, don't quite understand the concept that when a cop lights you up from the back, you're supposed to find the nearest place to pull over in a safe area.
4: They feel lucky. They made it over the fence. They might make this chase.
3: They feel like they made it over the fence. They think they can get rid of this cruiser. Cruiser ain't near as bad as that razor barbed wire I had to go over.
6: High speeds. You can see at times that BMW was out of view, but the air unit was overhead. We also launched SkyCal right about this time, and the driver ended up getting off the freeway on the Olympic Boulevard off-ramp, made a U-turn, and then came right at officers. Now, what you're going to see here is the impact between that BMW and the first officer here, and then there's another dash cam video of the second officer here in this...
3: Police pursuits are so common that they have to have a guy just in charge of police. You know, like this guy seems to be the play-by-play.
5: I just did a search right now for LAPD pursuit. There was one last night. There was one the day before. There was one the day before that. There's been one every day for the last week and a half.
3: Yeah.
4: Mm-hmm.
6: Pursuit, and you're going to see the violent collision. Now, what you're going to see next, the driver gets out of the car and apparently pulls a gun.
3: Yeah, and cop cars, cops don't care if they wad up their car.
4: No.
3: They don't care. Like, you know, you and I drive around hoping we don't get,
4: another one.
3: Smash into another one. But they just, man, they're like, man, this is part of my weaponry, is my car. I can use it as a tool to stop this bad guy. So I'm going to go ahead and completely wad up my squad car.
6: And that's when officers open fire. We have paused the video at the moment the shots were fired. Take a look.
3: They don't give us the payoff, but you can see it leading up to much.
7: Hey, let me see your hands. Don't move. All right.
3: So, at this point, man, you're flanked.
4: What kind of argument could he have?
3: Well, and here's the deal. How do you think you're going? This is going to, like, you are flanked. You got guys to your left, guys to your right.
4: Trees behind you. Can't run.
3: You can't run up the embankment. You're done. You would be better served to put your hands up, walk down to that sidewalk, and lay face down. You'd still be alive. Maybe he didn't want to live.
4: He didn't want to die by cop.
7: Turn around! Don't!
3: And they
5: is he contemplating how many guys are on?
3: Yes. He's just and so stupid. They're saying don't because he's kind of at this point. Let me and they show a different angle, but he's kind of at this point fiddle messing around with his waistband like he's got something in it, yeah. And they're telling him don't, like we don't want to shoot you.
7: Don't do it.
3: Now did you see him make that quick draw? That didn't work out too good for him. Watch this. Ready. So let's say that.
4: Do you think he pulled a gun out?
3: So let's say that he did. He pulls a gun out. You'll see it in another angle. But let's say that you pull a gun out and you're going after this dude. Okay, you may get lucky and get this dude, but you're gonna get smoked. They got you in every angle, bud.
6: Now, this is the moment LAPD says that driver pointed a gun at.
3: Now, this shows you, Gene, kind of a different deal. Watch this.
6: Officers, this is a video from the other perspective.
4: Oh, no.
3: You're done.
4: You're done. Right.
3: He didn't even really efficiently pull it out that quick. He wasn't even a quick draw, Willie. He was a fiddle mess around.
4: He had to pick his shirt up and everything.
3: Watch.
6: This is a video from the other perspective, and you can see LAPD has highlighted the moment that suspect.
3: Oh, so they didn't even smoke him on the first pullout.
4: I would have.
5: Oh.
6: Later identified as 30-year-old Jesus Jaime reaches for something in his waistband and then appears to stop and then pull what they say is a firearm.
3: Oh, hold on. Let me.
4: That was like a baby machine gun.
3: Hold on. Let me show you something here. Oh, okay. That's smoke from the wreckage. I thought that was smoke from the guy's gun.
6: Then pull what they say is a firearm at officers. Now, this is video after the shooting occurred. The driver is on the ground next to the BMW. The passenger gets out.
3: The passenger knew. He just watched his boy got smoked. Banked Ocala Speedway. Pits open at 4, grandstands 5, hot lap 6. We race at 7 o'clock sharp.
6: And then officers went to approach the driver. Unfortunately, he was dead from his wounds from the shooting. Now, this was evidence that LAPD says was covered at the scene.
3: Two guns.
4: Two.
3: That's the gun you need if you're going to do some bad stuff because it doesn't leave any casings behind.
5: Is that 357?
3: It's a 357 Magnum. Those are badass pieces of gunnery.
6: 9mm handgun and then a 357 Magnum.
3: That's what all cops used to carry back in the day were 357
5: Dirty
3: Magnums.
5: Harry's?
3: Yep.
6: Revolver.
3: Well, Dirty Harry carried a 44 Magnum with an 8-inch barrel.
6: They were booked into evidence. This is damage to the LAPD officers. The passenger did survive.
3: Now, Gene, will LAPD send that to a body shop and fix it or they just...
4: Nah, it's totaled. Airbags have popped.
3: So they'll just sell it to like a Copart kind of deal?
4: Yeah.
6: Image to the LAPD officer.
3: And then a guy like Keith Knobs, bitch, will pick that thing apart and make about 10 grand on it?
4: Exactly.
3: Right?
4: Yep.
3: Because, I mean, look,
4: Transmission, rear end, motor, all four doors in the back cab.
3: Three of the four wheels.
4: If you got a rear end hit on a van on one of them Suburbans, you cut that rear end off.
3: Rear taillights, assembly, all of that. He'd have Jackie Knobsbitch out there just cutting this thing all to pieces, wouldn't he?
4: Yep.
3: And then he takes the frame and everything, and the scrap guy comes and gets it.
4: Yeah.
3: Pays him home.
4: The metal.
3: Yeah.
6: Because the passenger did survive. He's facing multiple charges. But again, that driver killed in the shooting. No officers injured.
3: Now, why would the passenger be facing multiple charges? Because, like, if I'm driving, Gene, and you're not doing anything wrong, and I'm like, screw these cops. I hate them. I'm out of here. And you're like, hey, let me tell you something. Stop and pull over. I don't want to get smoked. No. Nope.
4: They don't know he's saying that.
3: I know that, but...
4: He'll have to prove that.
3: But he's going to tell, I mean, you listen, officers, I don't have any weed on me. I don't have any coke on me. I don't have any warrants. I was just riding along with my friend. He decides to go, you know.
5: It wasn't a stolen car.
3: But still, if you get inside of a stolen car.
4: You're guilty.
3: Does that make you guilty of stealing a car?
4: Until you get a lawyer, until you get Hazel, you know, talk him out of it. Listen, I was kidnapped. The guy wanted to rape me.
3: Is that what you come up with?
4: That's what I'm saying.
3: I'm sorry. What is it again?
4: I was kidnapped. The guy wanted to rape me.
8: Bubba the Love Sponge? Hell yeah.
9: I love them all, man. They're all great.
10: The Bubba the Love Sponge show returns after these words.
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0: Gooch and Rolo both checked in, texted me, and said, studio looks amazing. And it feels amazing, too. I thought that I'd be uncomfortable, you know, because I did 15 years in my other studio. The only thing I'm really missing is my refrigerator, because it was too big to fit underneath here, but we got a place for it. I ordered a new one, a little bit smaller one, and it's going to very stealthily fit right in here where nobody can see it, and I can have my little drink concoctions and my little Lunchables and my...
2: Man, you never share no Lunchables with me.
0: What do you mean?
2: I didn't know you had food over there before.
0: I bring like one Lunchable. No, I don't. Bob is asking if you have a drink request. No, I don't. I'm good. Thanks.
2: Bob?
0: Bob Cook. He's painting some stuff.
2: Oh, he's the guy walking around here?
0: Mach, I'm good, bud. I'm good. I'm doing the show, bud. Okay, thanks. Oh. I mean, stop. Thanks. Appreciate it. I'll handle it.
2: They think you're thirsty because we're talking about refrigerator?
0: I don't know. They got to stop. Please. I should have never mentioned it. I got to tell you, if I'm at the beach and $1 million washes up.
2: I'm not at the beach no more.
0: I'm walking the other way. I don't know.
2: With it.
0: I'm not opening
2: it up like that.
0: No, neither am I. And I'm not, I'm not opening it up like that. And secondly, I'm going to not just abruptly leave.
2: No.
0: I'm going to put my tent over it. I'm going to turn my radio on a little bit, you know, spend another 30 to 45 minutes at the beach, you know, because people are walking up and down.
2: Tan, and got to go.
0: Yeah, you know, maybe send Coben down to the concession stand, get us a couple hot dogs, make sure everything looks like.
2: I make Coben carry the bag.
0: Well, yeah.
2: But then no one will really look at him.
0: On a Fort Lauderdale beach.
2: Look at all them hundreds.
0: $1 million washed up in a duffel bag, and this guy called the police.
2: What an idiot.
0: So
2: does that mean if nobody
3: the cops are going to give you a call?
0: I think that this is, no. You don't, it's not finders keepers when it's things like this. It's called stupidity when you call the cops, because they're just going to take it.
2: Yeah, they dropped the bag while they was hooking up to the tugboat with the
0: race boat. Here's what I would do, Gene. Here's what I would do, and Gene, you're a lot more street savvy than me, so I may be completely.

0: bag, and it's closed. And it looks like, Gene, the hundreds are not wet, right? To me.
1: No, they're not wet because they're folded.
0: He gets
1: don't get the black guy involved.
0: That's strike one. So then he
2: calls. I mean, the picture on the left is AI, but it's the story is real.
0: So he calls the cops. That's what it was packed up in, a garbage bag.
1: Drug money, solid.
0: And it's all, that's drug money. So here's what I do, Gene. First of all, you don't get the black guy involved. Like, you don't.
1: In the Louis Vuitton bag.
0: If you look at it here, Lummy, he's all by himself, and the bag comes in. So, and then he kind of like maybe asks this guy to help him. First of all, I just don't casually let it wash up. I snatch it.
1: I lay my towel right over it.
0: Well, I snatch it first, and I take it back to my where I'm hanging out with my umbrella or whatever. Then I just casually put it beside my cooler, and I put a beach towel over it, and I do what I was gonna do. I was gonna first of all, I don't hang out at the beach much, but I'm going to hang out at the beach. I'm gonna be there for a little bit, because people that are walking up and down the beach in 10 minutes, there's a whole new set of people. Because the people that were there 10 minutes ago are still walking one way or the other. And, the only people you really got to worry about are the people that are positioned themselves, that are kind of near your potential beach site, where you're at. People, because a lot of times on the weekends, the beach will get pretty crowded. So you could have somebody, 2-3 feet from you. So you throw a beach towel over it and you wait for about 35 to an hour, hoping, Gene, that nobody has called the cops, and if somebody did call the cops, the cops would be there relatively soon. And Gene, at that point, you've not done anything wrong. You've put it beside you, you've not put it in your car, and you're gonna have to give it up because they're there. But if in 30 minutes to an hour they don't show up, well, then you and Coben get that beach umbrella and that black bag. Put a towel over that black bag. Carry it. I'm going to carry the cooler. Sarah, you carry the two lawn chairs, and we're going home. So then, Gene, you took. Now, if the cops haven't been there in an hour, chances are nobody called the cops, right?
2: Yep.
0: So then you put it in your truck, but you do not open it, and you just put it completely, all by itself. Then you go home. Then you go and put it in your garage, and you set it somewhere all by itself in the garage, Gene, and you don't open it. Maybe you open it.
1: What? I'm all in it.
0: No.
1: At that time.
0: No. You gotta
1: separate it.
0: No. You still don't know if they know you got it.
1: They'd have got you by now.
0: No, hold on. That's your difference from my difference. I'm going to put it in the corner of my garage, and if they come and try to bust me on it, I'll be like, listen, I didn't know what
1: I was going to turn in. Later.
0: I was going to turn it in. I've gotten so busy.
1: You're arrested.
0: I think I got a pretty good shot of getting away with it, more so than if I've opened it already and started using it. And you give yourself like maybe 2-3 weeks of it just sitting in the corner of your garage. And
2: that's
0: then,
2: tough.
0: Then hold on. Then after an extended time, maybe you call Hazlett, because everything you tell him or Brian or the Diacos is privileged, right, Gene? So you say, hey, I got a duffel bag full of a lot of money, and I got it off the beach. Nobody has, and it's been in my garage now in a bag for a month. I've not touched it. I've not circulated it. I've not spent $1.
1: Now they want half.
0: Well, no, they don't want half. They might want a little something for giving you some advice, but that's how
1: Hazlett's
0: I do it.
1: Not stupid. He's taking half.
0: That's how I do it. That's how I do it. And just leave it in your garage. Hopefully you get it. If you can get it off the beach without getting called, then you buy yourself a little bit more time by putting it, you know, in the garage in case they come. You're like, hey, it's right there. I've not touched it. I just haven't had an opportunity to call you guys. And quite frankly, I don't know what it is.
2: He said when he opened it, it contained obviously stacks of $120 bills and also a bag full of white substance. So he got scared and called the cops.
0: I actually, hold on.
1: Bump and

0: $100 bill.
1: This is the difference between me and Lasker. I actually get rid of the Coke. I just throw it. I just throw the Coke away.
0: Yeah, I snort it up too.
1: Well, no, I don't. I don't snort it up. I just get rid of it. I throw it when I'm driving home. Lummy, I throw it in the median, like it's trash.
2: Not me, man. Yeah.
1: Well, you're gonna resell it and make another $2 million.
3: Yeah, clean money. That's probably pure too.
1: Yeah, I'm not having anything to do with the drugs. I'm just taking the money. So, Gene, what do you do? What do you do? I walked everybody through what I would do.
2: The first thing I would do.
1: I just want everybody to know. I'm getting rid of the Coke. I'm throwing the Coke away.
2: I have that bag.
1: I'm keeping
2: there,
1: the cash in my garage.
2: I'm laying
1: for a month.
2: Back and I'm looking at it and I reach my hand at it. You could tell the difference between the Coke or the money.
1: Right.
2: And then whatever the Coke, I would pull the sand away from my cooler, and I would bury the Coke in the sand. You don't want that. The money you get away with. You can't get away with the Coke.
1: Right.
2: Put that in the sand.
1: If they pull you over with the money, you got a chance to not be in trouble.
2: Right.
1: When they pull you over with the Coke, they don't care that it washed up on shore.
2: So then I put my money in the cooler, mm-hmm. and I'd walk myself back to my truck, mm-hmm. and I'd get to the house. I'd break down a tire. Take one of my spare tires off my trailer, break it down, and fill all the money inside the tire. Air it back up. Roll it over to the side. I take probably about, I don't know, 100 grand, lay it to the side, and then I take off to Texas and go buy me a brand new truck.
1: So how much money can you get inside of a inflated tire?
2: Oh, a lot. Think about it. You need to stack some money, just stick it all in there, and then air off the tire.
3: You don't have to roll it?
2: Roll what?
1: Just a spare tire. I mean, he's not gonna use it. He's not gonna use it on anything.
2: No.
1: It's just a tire in the corner like an old used trailer tire.
3: Oh, nice.
1: Yeah, and so Gene, they would never
2: when the dogs smell for money, they don't get in that tire. They don't smell through the tire.
1: Well, you can actually put some Armor All or some brake cleaner or whatever.
2: You gotta put nothing in it because it's steel belted.
1: Oh, so they can't smell it.
2: They don't smell through it.
1: That's how you do it.
3: Oh, wow. Yeah.
1: Lummy, how do you do the big?
3: I call up one or two of my people that could just make sure there's not a GPS in the bag. I start, I get rid of the Coke, and I take the money, and I go find the casino, and I start cleaning it.
1: Oh. But what if you lose it all?
3: You don't. You gamble.
1: Oh, so you go. Hold on. Once you go to the casino, there's a certain amount that they make you claim.
3: No, that's what I'm saying. That's why you bring maybe a couple of your boys that like to gamble, and you get you do $5,000 at a time. Put it in.
1: You mean
2: lose your money?
1: You mean, well, you're not. You just go and play one game.
3: Yeah, you go play one game, cash out.
1: Yeah. So you go and cash it. You go and give them $5,000 cash.
2: Oh, I see what you're saying. You walk in and they give you chips or you get your card.
1: So they give you go in there with $5,000. They give you $5,000 of chips. You go and play one hand of blackjack for $100, whatever the outcome may be.
2: Why are you worried about cleaning it?
1: Because
3: what if it has serial numbers or it's tracked? Now you're getting all new bills.
2: It's drug money. There's no serial numbers.
3: You don't
2: numbers.
3: Know that?
1: Still.
2: It's
1: I think
2: not
1: I like,
2: bank robbery
1: I like,
2: or something. And,
1: but the and, only thing, Lummy, you got, though, is you got surveillance out the ass of you going there.
3: Yeah, but them finding the marked bills that you put in there, that would be a real.
2: You're better off to go to pawn shops with the money and buy gold and silver.
1: Yeah, you're probably right on that, too. I think everybody's kind of got a good...
3: I think we just all split it up
1: and wish for the best.
2: I say spend it quick.
1: That's what I'm doing. So, listen, since we've all been alive, we've heard of Area 51 in Nevada. We've heard that Area 51 has UFOs. Our government has had intel that proves there is... UFOs and some type of alien from a different area of our world, or not even our world.
2: Why wouldn't there be?
1: And so I guess now that they're declassifying some, Trump and others are declassifying some of these UFO files, and these aren't whack job conspiracy peoples. This is Jesse Waters on Fox News that's talking to a former United States government employee that kind of spills, this isn't like some podcast where somebody's getting into a whole big UFO conspiracy thing. It's now kind of developing into a mainstream story. And
3: well, that's because Trump keeps dumping the files.
1: And so the
3: second
1: more
3: time now,
1: the more files Trump dumps, the more that it validates that we have intel and possibly parts of spacecraft, parts of aliens, that there is such a thing as the as UFOs. They have visited America, not only Earth, but specifically our country, and we have proof of it. And the government has been hiding it from us all of this time.
0: We are in possession of these crafts. What are we doing with them?
4: Yeah, Jesse, thanks for having me. I did testify in 2024 in November, for the record and under oath, that...
1: Now, by the way, this guy is former... This isn't some sod buster that's trying to promote his podcast, you know, and hodgepodge into, you know, bamboozling everybody, because UFOs, people are just absolutely, you know, enamored with finding out as much as they can about UFOs because we don't know a lot about it. This guy is former U.S. Army counterintelligence. This guy is a very high-ranking official, former.
2: Is he telling secrets?
1: Kinda, yeah. But it's not secrets now that Trump has released these files. Once these files have been released, Gene, now a guy like this, who was familiar with those files but had to be secret about it, now that it's public, he can give his opinion on these files. He can freely talk about what he knows, or at least what's been released to the public. Again, this isn't some whack job podcaster. This is the former U.S. Army counterintelligence guy.
4: Our government is in possession of material, exotic material that is not ours and possibly originates from somewhere else. And then I was also followed by other folks as well in later testimony who have discussed non-biological remains that were biological remains, non-human biological remains that were retrieved from some of these crashes.
1: So are they saying like these UFOs crashed, we as the government went in, cleaned it up, covered it up, retained parts of the spacecraft and the non-human aliens or beings, if you were. If you're not human, then what? Okay, if you're a person or you're alive, but you're not a human, then what are you? I don't know if this group of characters in this studio necessarily can come up with an answer. I think we need somebody a little bit smarter than us. Mm-hmm. But what do you got? If you got something that's alive and it's not an animal and it's not a human, then what is it? Is that automatically go to the alien world?
3: Yeah.
1: An alien can be anything that's not a human, but is alive and a functioning being, if you will. You can't even say person. Like, you start getting into, like, wordsmithing here. And what does, you know, the word, you know, non-human mean? If you got something over there that looks like it's got a head and some eyeballs with a big-ass forehead and it's green, but it ain't a human being, then what is it?
3: Well, it's either an animal or it's
1: an alien.
3: An alien.
0: So when you...
1: And we got parts of their spacecraft and parts of them, whatever they are.
0: I guess we're speaking to these people that talked about non-human biological remains.
1: There you go. Non-human biological being. Because these are just the remains of a non-human biological being. You know, they didn't have a Hans... Gene, they didn't have airbags. They didn't have airbags on the spaceship.
2: Well, how
1: they
2: can
1: crashed.
2: They be so advanced and then they crash?
1: Well, because...
3: I think we shot one down. Dr. Remy, like $50.
1: Yeah, we may have shot them down.
0: What did they describe?
1: So this guy's going to describe what the non-human material being is. Like, is it flesh? Is it like, is it got like shark skin? Like, what? He's going to give it to us.
4: Well, Jesse, to be honest with you, when I was at the Pentagon and I was part of the Pentagon's UFO investigation team called ATIP.
1: See, I didn't even know the Pentagon had such a division.
3: I didn't either.
1: We got a division called ATIP. Like, we have a hold. Did any of us ever hear about ATIP?
3: I was over just here 51.
1: I can tell you about CIA and FBI and ICE and Border Patrol. And,
2: ATF.
1: And Secret Service and ATF and ICE and all that. Homeland Security. I can't tell you about TIP.
4: I was at the Pentagon, and I was part of the Pentagon's UFO investigation team called ATIP.
1: ATIP.
4: I was more of a nuts and bolts guy. We did have experts, scientists, and medical doctors that were looking into the biologic aspects. And by the way, this goes way, way, way back, way before my time even. We're talking literally the late 1940s. And if you look at this late
1: 40s, right after the World War.
4: This document drop and video drop that this
1: Now look at this thing here, Lummy. This looks like kind of like a little saucer.
3: Yeah, it does. Yeah, it likes water too, they say.
1: It what?
3: It likes water.
4: Administration has authorized for release. There is an absolute treasure trove of information contained in this second tranche of
1: this is the second file dump, isn't it?
3: Yes.
1: Okay. And this guy says that there's all types of goodies in there.
3: Yeah.
4: Information.
0: Well, what do you think, what stands out to you?
4: Oh my gosh, Jesse, how much time do you have? I mean, we could be here all day. The reality is that this is a topic that our government has been taking very seriously for a very long time.
1: Since the 40s.
4: To extreme lengths to try to cover it up. And this administration means business. This administration is the first.
1: So is he saying that every other administration since probably like Truman or Eisenhower.
2: Didn't care.
1: Have been covering this up. And have been burying this stuff and not making it publicly accessible, and that this administration is the only one that says, hey, man, let it eat. The American people need to know what we know with regards to, you know, aliens or, you know, extraterrestrial type beings. Are they like E.T.?
3: I hope they're not like the movie with Will Smith.
2: I do realize what's going on here.
1: What?
2: They're bringing this out because it's a bunch of baloney. It's nothing real about it. But they're bringing it all out because they're hiding something for what they're doing to us.
1: Because they're getting their ass kicked in the Iran war. Right?
2: Something.
1: I mean, they're getting their ass kicked in the Iran war.
2: Yeah.
1: And, you know,
3: well,
1: and the Epstein files, those things won't go away. And so what what better diversion than to say, hey, Americans,
2: we got some
1: green machines over here, buddy. Some real live non-human beings.
2: Check out these guys.
3: Well, Trump did say he was going to dump the UFO thing during his re-election campaign. Yeah.
4: In my memory, that's actually delivering on a promise to be more transparent and open with the American public about this topic. Look, this document, this last document tranche that was released, you had documents going back to the late 1940s demonstrating very clearly that the UAP, or what was known in the vernacular, the UFO phenomenon, is very real, and it is certainly a national security issue. It's been, these things have been encountered over controlled U.S. airspace and frankly can outmaneuver anything that we had and still have in our inventory.
1: Okay. Well, but I mean, like, can they really, though? Like, when he says, well,
2: one of them.
1: Yeah, and then he says, well, it's kind of a national emergency or a national threat. Well, really? Like, you know, they've been trying to screw with us and come here since the 40s. We've shot them down or gotten pieces of them or... You know, like, if they wanted us, they would have got us a long time ago.
3: True.
1: Right?
2: Yeah. Yeah, they didn't smoke the White House.
1: And I think we're so messed up that they don't want us. I think they look at each other and be like, man, we don't want to go to Earth. That place is complete white trash. That thing's a dump. Earth is a dumpster fire. We got it really good wherever the hell they're from. Right?
3: Maybe they'll take us back.
1: And here's the other thing. It's like they have the ability to come see us. This is the best situation ever, but
2: we don't got the ability to go see them,
1: right? So they can use us almost like a little slut on a little side slut. And the fact that if they want to come and see us, they can gather some intel. They got these spacecrafts that we can't keep up with, and the whole nine yards. And we can't do nothing about it.
3: So do you believe in it, Bubba?
1: No, I don't. I do not believe.
3: And neither does Gene.
1: I don't think.
2: No, I don't really believe it. I don't know. If them Martians wanted to get laid, they would have got them girls that got in that rocket.
1: Oh, you're talking about SpaceX?
2: Yeah.
1: You know, you're talking about...
2: Yeah, they'd have got him up there. Jeff Man, you're Bezos. On my property now.
1: But. No, Gene, those people, when they go up and these celebrities go up in space, they literally...
2: They didn't go nowhere.
1: They literally go just beyond our Earth's atmosphere and then come right back.
2: Like, I know,
1: they
2: don't beyond the clouds, that's Martian territory.
1: No, Martian territory is like a galaxy away. Like, it's not even... It's past the moon, like a lot.
2: Oh, we ain't going there.
1: No. We can't go there. We're absolutely, you know, jacking our D's right now with excitement because we, you know, we orbited the moon. You know, we haven't even landed on the moon. Last time we landed on the moon was like 72. We haven't even gone back to the moon. We've orbited the moon, and man, we made a big deal about that. But where these people come from is like 10 moons away. I don't believe it.
2: No.
1: I don't believe it. You know what I think it is? I think it's our own government doing experiments on some of these, you know, really, really, really high advanced spacecraft and things like that. And over the time of trying to develop some of this really high tech stuff, we've crashed them and things like that. And so rather than just say, hey, listen, we had this flying saucer gimmick that we thought would be really badass, but it crashed in the desert of Nevada. And we just wasted $6 zillion on it. No, we just say it's an alien. And we don't get, you know, and nobody gets mad at the government for spending $6 zillion on some stupid spacecraft that just crashed. And you just blame it on somebody else, right? And if you blame it on the aliens, nobody can really hold your feet to the fire, right?
3: Well, yeah, of course.
1: No, that's not our technology. We can't do any of that. But really, it is our technology, and we just wasted a whole bunch of money, and it crashed in the middle of the desert, so we got to act like it's not ours, and we blame it on, you know, aliens. And everybody believe, oh, that's an alien. Okay. And then we keep it under wraps since the mid-40s, and Donald Trump is, I don't know, wouldn't say desperate, but he certainly needs a distraction right now, doesn't he?
3: Drop the UFO gimmick.
1: I mean, I just in my...
2: Now,
1: just,
2: what about the, what about, like, in the Egyptian pyramids... Back in the before God's days,
1: they were raising rocks with rope and
2: I know, but inside of them wasn't there drawings of extraterrestrials.
1: I mean, that could have been like a shooting star or a comet or something like that. You know, I mean, like
2: what, a green head with big eyes.
1: I don't know,
3: lizard man.
1: I think every generation has this ultra alien boogeyman that they're trying to chase. And I don't know that there really is any. And listen, there's probably, my opinion is probably very polarized in that half the people think that I'm stupid, that there's definitely proof of aliens, and I'm an idiot for not accepting that. And then the other half's like, yeah, Bubba's probably right, you know, I don't necessarily know if I believe all that nonsense. So just having an opinion about aliens is polarizing, because there are some people, they're like, listen, man, we got material from their spaceship. We got the guy led Jesse Waters to believe, Lummy, that we have like their skin or something, like parts of their body.
3: Well, I mean, he
1: are they non-human? The non-human.
2: So are they made out of Kevlar?
1: I don't know what they're made out of.
3: Lizard man.
1: I don't even know that it exists. Like, is anybody putting their hands on this stuff?
3: That guy said he did. He said he did the nuts and the bolts. David Hernandez, $20.
1: Thank you, David.
2: So the people are built out of metal.
1: Yeah, like the Tin Man on Wizard of Oz. I mean, I believe that more than I believe this. When I return, man, there's all kinds. Iran says that the U.S.
2: Are we still at war?
1: Yeah. We're what? Still at war. Yes.
2: I thought you said if we still at war at...
1: Well, it's not good. Because Trump keeps kicking a can down the road, looking for a better deal. Here's the deal he's going to get. We will withdraw our opposition and our blockade on the Strait of Hormuz. We will open up the Strait of Hormuz for the entire world to use. That's it. We are not giving up our nuclear capabilities. We will not ever do that. That's why Trump is at a standstill. I got like 3 or 4 articles all stating that there's supposedly a deal coming that comes from our side, Marco Rubio and a couple others. And then on their side, right here, Iran accuses U.S. of a grave violation of ceasefire as now, hold on, Trump seeks good deal or no deal.
5: Well, of course.
1: Can you see that now? We never had that option that there was never going to be a deal. So if he accepts no deal, does that mean we just wasted all of what we just did? The $1 billion a day it takes to fund this war, that now we've let them make us look like a bunch of pussies.
2: Don't so we haven't bombed anybody, huh?
1: No, we stopped bombing. We're going to get into that next. I know it's a little political, but I don't even know what side of the fence to be on at this point. I just know that everybody keeps saying we're close to a deal. We're close to a deal. And didn't he say that like within the first 48 hours of the initial bombing?
3: Well, yeah.
1: He gave him a 2-week reprieve, and then a 4-week reprieve, and then a ceasefire, then a continuing of that. And then other countries have called in and said, please don't blow them up. Like, isn't that kind of where we are?
3: Well, it was like 3 weeks ago when Steve Diaco said that, you know, he bet you $100 that the war would be done by the end of the week.
1: Yeah. That was how long ago?
3: That was 3 weeks ago.
1: Exactly.
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0: bus lady.
1: Hey, lady!
0: I was so constipated I could hardly drive.
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0: scrambling around here.
1: I'll get you a wet wipe.
0: Nick the Gun Guy, I know you're listening to this show. Bob's trying to get a hold of you. Macho's trying to get a hold of you. Lummy's trying to get a hold of you. I love you to death. You've done some unbelievably really cool stuff for all of us. You've built custom guns for all of us, collector guns. I mean, guns are, you know, you've been amazing. But you came in here and sold us on this tempered glass. Thank you, Lummy. Appreciate it. You sold us on this. I wanted plexiglass. And you're like, nope, you got to have tempered glass. And I got the guy. And
2: I had the guy.
0: And this and that. And I'll have. I thought it was supposed to be done last Thursday. Then they're like, oh, no, it's supposed to be done this Thursday. And so you sold me on it. Probably going to be a couple $1,000. And now you're completely ghosting everybody. Like, you need to communicate with us to let us know, do we need to get somebody else involved? Do I need to get another glass guy?
3: Let me take care of it and tell him.
0: Well, no, I don't. Because it could very well be cut and delivered tomorrow. But it would be nice to hear from Nick the Gun Guy. I mean, let me. You've tried to get a hold of him.
2: Yeah. My guy's even got the black aluminum at Mountain.
0: Yeah, well, I don't know that. So, Nick, what's wrong? Can you get back to us, please, and let us know whether we are pissing up a rope or not? Because we need the glass in that area, because we have two AC units in Macho's area that blows right on the equipment rack. Well, when we don't have any glass separating the Macho equipment rack room, engineering, I should say, into the studio, then it's blowing. Now, yeah, the equipment's ice cold and running very efficient, but it also blows right through it, and I'm getting three air units right on me.
2: My countertop is frozen.
0: Yeah,
1: it is. Yeah, it's cold.
2: It's cold.
0: Meanwhile, Macho Man is hot back there because it's just going straight to the rack. Right to Lummy, right to Gene, and right to me. And then we're getting cross-sectioned with this one. That's the one that that's what's supposed to cool this room, this one.
3: And we got plenty of AC in here.
0: Well, but we need the glass to keep it in engineering, and not, I mean, we are like freezing.
2: Yes. I can't put my hands on the counter and lean forward.
0: I mean, Nick, countertop. So, do I even have Nick the Gun Guy's number?
1: You should. I could text it to you.
3: Keep him a drink. $50.
0: What, Gene? Don't interrupt. Sorry. When Lummy's doing his gimmicks. Go ahead.
1: Doctor Remulak, $50. I'll text you Nick's number.
0: I think I have it. Let me see here. Yes. Is it the 600 gimmick?
1: Yeah.
0: Okay. Hold on here. Oh, it's 727.
4: Of course.
0: All right, looks like, Lummy, I'm dealing.

0: how to
1: have... Yeah, he killed himself with a hibachi grill in a bathroom. And
2: what?
1: Hitting himself.
0: What do you mean? Yeah.
2: He put it in the bathtub?
1: You know, the little hibachi grills?
0: Yeah.
1: You know, with the you put the charcoal in it?
3: Yeah, how do you kill yourself? Oh, charcoal.
0: And so... What? Do you, what
4: carbon monoxide poisoning.
1: Carbon monoxide.
3: Oh, what? There you go. Okay.
0: So he goes inside the kitchen.
3: I thought he burned his face.
4: No, he went in the bathroom.
0: He went into the bathroom.
1: Bathroom.
0: And he fires up the hibachi with charcoal and the whole nine yards. And I guess if there's not proper ventilation, that'll kill you? I never heard.
2: Me neither.
1: Well, yeah, carbon monoxide, man.
0: I didn't know that stuff produced a bunch of carbon monoxide.
2: I didn't know that.
0: I mean, I know that if you go to the garage and put your door down and, you know, take a tube and take it from your exhaust pipe into your... I know that's a way to do it.
4: He took two charcoal grills and got a big fire going and filled it, and the smoke filled up the room. And,
2: oh, wow. Mm. Okay.
0: All right.
3: That seems like an uplifting.
1: He didn't feel a thing.
2: Well, what's the band that's got the Filipino guy that's the front man
0: Journey,
2: now?
0: Journey.
2: Yeah. I wonder what he's worth.
0: Probably quite a bit because I've been touring a lot with him. So anyway, sir, appreciate it. Lummi, a new picture. I guess she went to some type of festival or something like that. And new pictures of Miley Cyrus.
4: She was promoting the clip for the second volume of Sesame Street.
0: Oh, appeared in a promotional clip in the second. Is she like, does she play a character?
4: I'm not sure.
0: I'm assuming if she, know. I mean, man, she's only a set of diacos away from being straight money.
4: Oh, there's a movie coming out. I think she's in the movie.
0: Oh, okay.
2: Yeah, she looks good.
0: She looks great. She looks really good. And I think she's very talented, too. I really do.
2: I like her rock and roll stuff. That's my favorite stuff she's been doing lately.
0: Some of the covers with, she did a couple Metallica covers.
2: It's good.
0: Things like that. Travis Kelce. Let me play it, my boy. I don't know how much, I got to get a hold of Matt and see how to do this because I want to put together some 15-minute pre-rolls. And Matt is all over the place.
5: Something people actually hear and pay attention to. Get yours today at hornblasters.com.
0: Thank you. Was a little bit late on it. Travis Kelce supposedly now signed a 2-year deal.
3: He got two? I heard you got one.
0: Did he get one? In his previous contract signed ahead of the 2024 season, Kelce earned $34.25 million across two seasons, averaging out to be about $17.125 million a year. The new contract represents a potential drop of $5 million a year. For Kelce, who remains one of the best tight ends in the league, despite his 36 years of age. So they're saying what? It's going to worth be about $12 million?
3: Yeah, a 1-year deal worth like $12 to $15 million. A lot of people are saying that Kelce wouldn't have come back if it looked like Mahomes was going to be out a significant part of this year. And with them signing Kenneth Walker, it looks like they're loading up to make a run.
0: So far in his career, he's made $111 million. The news of his $12 million contract will come as a boost to mom Donna through reports that she's considering home rest. Okay, whatever. I guess her mom's considering to do some kind of show or something.
3: It's just an internet joke right now.
0: Oh, okay. So anyway, that was a big free agency deal. There's a ton. We're going to go through them as a break coming up next. But I wanted to hit this one before we go to break. And our beloved from Tampa, Florida, very local story, but very much a big one. Mike Evans, the Tampa Bay finally is Mike Evans-less as Mike Evans signs, I think, what was it, a pretty large deal with the Niners. Like, I think a deal that the Bucs were not prepared to match.
4: No, they never were. He wasn't going to come back anyhow once they re-signed Todd Bowles. He wasn't going to come back to this joke.
6: The Niners have needed help at wide receiver. Look, they're moving on from Brandon Ayuk this offseason. Everybody knows that. They have a situation where Deebo Samuel left last year. So really, Ricky Pearsall is their proven wide receiver. They wanted a veteran presence out there. Mike Evans was interested in leaving Tampa for a variety of factors. And at the combine, the word on the street all along was that
0: he is the ongoing scuttlebutt, Lummi, he doesn't like Bowles?
4: Yeah. I mean, he hasn't said it, but I mean, it shows. He moves to San Francisco. He's got to pay 40% more taxes.
0: Oh my God! Yeah, you forget about that. Yeah, but, they got the jock tax out there too.
4: And so you got, and he's going to be making, I think, if he doesn't hit his incentives, like $16 million. But you put the 40% taxes in there, and the Bucks say, you know, he couldn't cover it. I mean, it's a joke.
6: He was interested in leaving. Now he lives in Houston during the offseason. A lot of people thought initially maybe the Texans, but the Niners are the team that was interested in him. And they were talking today. And I think the hang-up, as we alluded to before, was they were coming together on a deal, and then there was a hiccup like, wait, hold on. We thought you could do this, or we thought you could do that. And they had to work through that. Now, it's going to be a three-year deal. It's really a shorter-term deal. But it's going to be called a three-year deal for cap purposes. And this is an emotional departure for both Mike Evans and the Buccaneers. This was the very first draft pick that the Buccaneers general manager Jason Light made in Tampa. Mike Evans is going to be in their Ring of Fame. He's going to be in the Hall of Fame. He is an elite wide receiver. For him to leave an organization like that, he just felt like he wanted to try something else, wanted to be in a different offensive system, wanted to see what life was
0: Let me, is that an indicator as to how healthy he thinks the Bucs are or are not?
4: Yeah, and also I think he just saw that the Bucks just really aren't.
3: Did the Bucks? The Bucks to me, it seems like they made the decision last year when they spent a first round pick on a wide receiver. Yeah. I mean, you can't collect wide receivers like the Buccaneers do and be barren on the defensive line, linebackers. I mean, it seems like they have holes to fill all over the place, and to go ahead and keep throwing money at Mike Evans just doesn't make sense if you're trying to be a serious football team in contention.
0: Lummy, $100 from Johnny K.
3: By the way, this was cool as hell. Pat McAfee had Adam Schefter set up in his studio yesterday as all of this free agency news was breaking.
0: That was pretty cool. That was pretty cool, Seth.
3: Was Orzlovsky there?
0: Yeah.
6: Like elsewhere. And so he now will finish his career in San Francisco as a focal part of their offense. The 49ers were in the market for a wide receiver, Mike Evans, to the 49ers on a three-year deal.
4: So, but see, it also
0: three-year, $60 million. The deal includes 16.3 of it guaranteed. That's probably front-loaded. Then the back-loaded part, he'll probably never see. Right?
4: No. Yeah.
0: And then again, so it's 16.3 million. Hell, I mean, 16.3 million in San Francisco is about probably 10 million in Tampa.
4: Exactly. And supposedly that's what the Bucs offered them, was between 10 and 12 million, but because they're so cheap and they didn't want to get rid of Bowles because they didn't want to have to pay his contract. So they kind of just screwed that pooch.
0: But Seth's right. I mean, you know, when you're a guy like, you know, Mike Evans, first ballot Hall of Famer, Ring of Honor, two-time Super Bowl champion for the Buccaneers, and the year before they go out and get a stud-ass first-round, you know, wide receiver, that they're showing you what.
3: You have to move on. The organizations think about it. Who ends? I mean, Derek Brooks, one of the rare guys to play his whole career with one team, but I mean, Randy Moss, Tim Brown, I mean, DeAndre.
2: Tom Brady.
3: Yeah, DeAndre Hopkins.
0: Sapp.
3: Yeah, I mean, all of these guys, Lynch. They're all going to.
4: Favre. Well, Rondé stayed here.
0: No, but if you talk about Buccaneers, you talk about really, really, really high profile Buccaneers, Seth, and that is, you know, Warwick Dunn went on, John Lynch went on. You know, there's a lot of very legendary Warren Sapp went on, Booger McFarland went on. Brad Culpepper went on.
3: Yeah, it happens. Those are just the tough decisions that you have to make when you're a team. I mean, but the Bucks went and signed a couple of players yesterday, so I mean they're trying.
2: Yeah, he's been slipping. I mean, honestly, I mean, I love Mike, and he's been an incredible asset for Tampa, but last year was tough for him. And once you get your bell rung like that, the concussions seem to come more often. And yeah, so we'll see what happens.
4: But you're also looking at, you know, Chris Godwin and how long, you know, he's had a lot of injuries.
2: He should be gone.
4: Yeah, I mean, we can't put our.
0: What are they paying Godwin?
3: A lot.
0: When we return, a comprehensive look at the 2026 NFL free agency live tracker, full list of team by team signings and trades.
3: I saw the Packers were just letting guys go. That they cut their center Elgin Baylor. What the hell?
0: They're not adding anybody.
3: I know.
0: I think they don't know what free agency does. Like, okay, if you lose six guys, you got to replace them.
3: Well, aren't the owners the fans? Maybe the fans.
0: I don't know.
3: How do they decide who they sign?
0: Actually, they have a board of directors that the president of the organization, Ed Policy, reports to. And then both head coach and general manager reports to Ed Policy. But the team's ran by the president, Ed Policy, son of former longtime 49er general manager Carmen Policy, and with the Packers for a while. But the Packers, their problem is their general manager. Everybody thinks this Gukelhunts is he's a bust. I mean, he went all in on Rashawn Gary out of Michigan, first rounder. That didn't pan out. He went all in on Luke Van Ness, first rounder. That didn't pan out. If your first rounders aren't immediate starters, that's kind of the currency, in my opinion, that general managers in the NFL are kind of graded by. What your first and second rounders are doing.
3: Well, if he's hitting on the third, fourth, and fifth, that'll buy you some time if your other ones aren't hitting.
0: He is hitting on a couple of the 3s, 4s, and 5s, but you've damn near missed every first and second one. You did get Aaron Jones in the 5th 1 year. But they did sign Josh Jacobs. Did you see that?
4: Yeah.
0: They re-signed that.
4: I'm surprised they didn't try to do some sign and trade with Malik.
0: Yeah, I know. I mean, they could.
4: He was hot last year when people wanted him. You think they would have tried to score?
0: And you know, deep down, like he wants to stay with Green Bay. Listen, as a Packer fan, I would rather have him than Jordan Love. I like Malik Willis better than Jordan Love. I'm going to say this right now: Malik Willis, who just went to the Miami Dolphins. I think Malik Willis might have a better year statistically next year for the Dolphins than Jordan Love does for the Packers.
4: Oh, wow.
0: For real.
3: I don't know, man. There's no the Dolphins are going to absolutely be putrid, and there's such a small, tiny, tiny, minuscule sample size with Malik Willis. I think the league will adjust to him a little bit.
4: He's got A-Chain. Yeah, he's got some weapons around.
3: What are you? Do you have to speak positively about the Dolphins because your wife loves them? Because Lummy, they're awful.
0: I don't have to do nothing.
3: They're a bad team, Lummy.
4: Oh no, no. Okay. I listen. I think they're a horrible team. I think Malik Willis is an upgrade to Tua, and I think that Malik Willis.
0: I think Malik Willis is a stud that nobody has even began to scratch the surface on. Anyway, when we return, we'll go through all of the free agency stuff. Team by team. It'll probably be a whole segment in itself, Lummy, but there's a lot to talk about, and it's stuff that we like. We like the NFL. If you don't like it as a fan, go, for the next 30-some minutes, we're probably going to be talking about it, okay? So I'm just saying, if you don't like it, go somewhere else. Go to Fox News, CNN, Spotify. Go find something else besides us, because we...
3: We'll talk some trash about Bad Bunny, though, if you're not into it, just to keep you interested.
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1: State says that the draft agreement doesn't say anything about the elimination of the uranium. Listen.
2: Thing has been signed, and there's no agreement on how on earth this is going to be done. And Iranian state media says the draft agreement does not include any nuclear commitments. Meanwhile, some Republicans in Congress are pushing back, arguing if any deal allows Iran to keep nuclear material, then they won't support it.
1: Trump will look like the biggest horse's ass if he signs an agreement that doesn't include the removal of their... That's what this whole thing... That's what
3: started.
1: That's what the biggest issue has been.
3: From the beginning.
1: They we didn't even really think about the Strait of Hormuz. They threw that in there to throw a curve to make us, you know, have to worry about something else. They're not giving us... And they're even saying... Iranian state reports that they're not interested in giving up these nukes. In order to give up the nukes, we're going to have to nuke them. We should take over their nukes and use them on them. That way we can get rid of them on them.
3: Blow them up right there.
4: Yeah, the uranium.
3: Like I said.
4: Yeah.
1: Be like, hey, man, we're going to come in. We got the capabilities to take over your missile, your nuclear missiles and whatever, and we're going to blow them off on you. Then they're all gone and to a good cause. I didn't know that Tulsi Gabbard resigned. She was one of my favorites.
4: Yeah, her
1: What's husband. Going on there?
4: Something with her husband.
1: Oh, they're saying her husband. But when you're part of the cabinet, that is such an elite position. You don't. I mean, you can manage your husband's illness and still be on the cabinet.
4: Well,
1: she probably told the orange man something he didn't want to hear. And what does he do? What does he do when somebody tells them something he doesn't want to hear?
4: You're fired.
1: He fires him.
4: I mean, Pam Bondi's now come out and says she has cancer.
1: Oh, really?
4: That's why she had to step down.
1: Yeah, right. Now, Tulsi Gabbard, husband's got cancer. A lot of cancer going on in D.C.
4: Yes.
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1: May, say it, May.
6: 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He's just weird.
1: May.
5: The Bubba the Love Sponge Show returns after these words.
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2: On your shoulders and legs, Craig the Bulldog, your cardio, abs, calves.
1: He thinks Evan is doing his patriotic duty.
2: Oh yeah, my pleasure too.
1: You're listening to the Bubba the Love Sponge Show.
3: Are you guys as freezing as I am?
4: Yes. Yes, my I can't God. Even put my arms up on top of the counter because the counter is 50 degrees. I mean, I need a heated table.
3: Damn.
5: My hands are cold.
3: Lummy, I'm freezing.
2: You know what I might do? Lummy, just, I bet it's going to look like crap, and I don't want to do it, but I might take that step and repeat.
4: How about a blanket?
2: And put it in front of the rack, which is at least material, to maybe make it bounce back. And stay inside engineering. Because right now, man, we got literally five tons of air that's cross-sectioning us.
4: Cross-sectioning my ass.

0: Bubba.
1: Yeah.
2: He is sweating.
1: You're sweating, an asshole.
0: No, what's happening is blowing straight through the racks here. What if we put
1: right under my butt?
0: Block the air that way, maybe for now.
1: But it looks stupid.
0: Yeah,
1: like it looks literally stupid.
3: No, I want to leave the coolness.
1: We're taking a step.
0: If you turn yours off for right now, it'll probably help you though.
1: You think so?
0: Yeah, just for you.
3: Oh, just help him, but not us.
0: Well, he's no
3: about us.
0: Gene.
1: No, Gene, it's gonna help you too.
3: I hope it does. But all the machines are up high. And everything's blank at the bottom, and it's so the air coming out the bottom.
0: I'll put some black blank panels in.
3: Cover that up.
0: Yeah.
3: And it goes right under my seat, man. My seat's cold. I'm moving around like my balls are itching, but they're really not. My butt's cold.
1: And Macho, you here? Are you there?
0: Yeah.
1: You were here, and I'm not trying to create any drama with Nick the Gun Guy. I love him. But this was highly misrepresented to us, was it not?
0: That's the information that you're saying is not what I heard. What they're saying.
1: What do you mean?
0: I didn't hear anything.
1: Oh, you didn't. You weren't part of this conversation?
0: No, I was too busy wiring stuff up.
3: He was working at the time.
1: Hmm.
0: But I do believe Lomi said it was going to be here last Thursday.
1: No, Lomi. I was under the assumption that it was going to be here Thursday, Friday at the latest, which was last week.
0: Yeah. That's what I heard.
1: Now, you know that whole rack scenario has been really one of my hot spots in getting it done and looking right. You know, you actually had to make a few adjustments in order for me to get it the way I wanted, and I appreciate you. But us finding those corner casters, and it all worked out good. It all came together. And, you know, I initially wanted to do plexiglass because I thought it would be easier. I think everybody makes plexiglass. I mean, you could order a big slab of plexiglass for, you know, anywhere.
3: Yeah, but as rich as this place looks, plexiglass will look cheap.
0: Somebody said it would darken after a while, too.
3: Yeah.
1: All right.
4: That was Nick. I think he said it would turn.
1: Oh, yeah. Nick was hard selling me on the glass. But Nick not... Listen, it sounds like to me, Lummy, that Nick knew of this problem last week. When he called them on Wednesday, and they're like, listen, we got, I think the actual couple words that he said while I had him on the other day was, we're having to retool, and we're part of a skeleton holiday crew. Did he not say that?
4: Yes, he did, yeah.
1: Okay. So when he heard that, and he knew he probably wasn't going to hit his window that he promised us, he probably should. I wouldn't be so mad right now if I just knew the information that I know now a while back. You know, like... He's been kind of, Bob's been trying, you said he hasn't returned any of your texts.
4: No, he has not.
1: So, Nick, had you just let us know we're screwed, we wouldn't be so mad being screwed. You don't get as mad being screwed when you know
3: when
1: you're
3: getting
1: screwed.
3: When you get told, I'm screwing you.
1: So, Gene, if I said, hey, Gene, listen, I know that.
3: Okay, cool.
1: Gene, I know I told you that I'd have something to you next Friday, but this is like 4 days ago. But you know what, Gene? It's looking like they're kind of, the manufacturer's kind of screwing me on the deal, so it might be another week.
3: So you really didn't have a good outlet.
1: But I called you. But
3: anyway.
1: Gene, I called you.
3: Yeah, I did a lot better that way.
1: I called you.
3: A lot better.
1: Than me having to call you.
3: Yeah.
1: Or you having to call me.
3: Right. And I'd appreciate that.
1: It's already gotten better with me turning that unit off, Macho.
0: So, not to score you, but see the live feed to your right? I'm wondering if we should swap that to the TV that's higher up so people can see it from this side.
1: Which TV? You talking about this one right here?
0: By the air conditioner?
1: Yeah. So, you want to swap? You want to
0: put it over there, yeah. Because I can
1: see
0: that.
1: What you're saying is put that one here and that one there.
0: Yes.
1: Okay.
0: The picture, yeah.
1: Just swap these two. Yeah, maybe not today, but... Tomorrow.
0: Yes, for tomorrow's show. Because, like, Gene could be able to see the one.
3: Yeah, that'd be cool.
1: Hey, let me ask you a question. I got to cut a commercial for Ocala Speedway today, but as soon as I leave the show, I have to go with Gene to go pick up my car.
0: We'll take care of it.
1: But can you... I'll come back here and cut it, but can you add... How long are you going to stay today?
0: I was going to leave...
1: Can you remotely do that?
0: I can take care of it.
1: Just put sound effects in and everything remotely?
0: Absolutely.
1: For my desktop Willy gimmick?
0: Absolutely.
1: Okay, perfect. Then I'll come back and recut it and text you that it's done. Then you can remotely grab it and soup it up.
0: Yep.
3: Soup it up.
1: I'll even edit it so that it's 60. You don't have to do it. All you got to do is add the race car sound effects and send it back to me.
0: 10-4.
1: Perfect. Thank you.
3: You can't just AI you?
1: That's what we are. We're AI-ing, Gene.
3: Oh.
1: Thank you.
3: that's all words are souped up?
1: Yeah, he'll just add a music bed underneath. I don't know how to do that.
3: A music bed. That's where
1: I try
3: to.
1: Yeah, most everything in here is over your head, Gene.
5: We are following some breaking news out of Washington today, where a top-ranking Trump administration official has announced that she is.
1: I mean, they're falling.

0: like flies.
1: Yep.
0: He was so big on her. He was big on Christy Noem. He was big on Pam Bondi. Hey, there's a common denominator, women.
2: Yeah.
0: Really? I mean, for real. When's the last guy you fired?
3: Resigning. Tulsi Gabbard is stepping down as the Director of National Intelligence at the end of June. In a letter shared online, she cites her husband's cancer diagnosis as her reason for leaving. President Trump was quick to praise.
0: Your husband having cancer is horrible, and I'm sorry for that. That's just absolutely horrible. But, like, you don't have any. You're not a cancer. You're not an oncologist. You're not a person that can do anything for him. He's going to get the best.
1: He's going to get a better life or staying home with them and rolling around and traveling. And
0: no.
3: Is Gabbard announcing that Deputy Director of National Intelligence, Aaron Lucas, will serve as the acting director.
0: Another one bites the dust. Live updates from Iran.
4: Morning. Despite days of reported progress towards reaching a peace deal, the Pentagon.
0: Does it me or does it feel like we're just kind of like stuck in this holding pattern of like just like we're just stuck in like some purgatory holding pattern
1: where suckers.
0: We're not making any progress. They're not giving us anything.
1: They're driving around like normal. Look at them.
0: Yeah, it looks like a normal day. Like that guy in the moped's not afraid of getting blown up.
1: That whole block.
4: Pentagon now says
0: I'd smoke that guy in a moped.
1: Right.
4: U.S. Quickly. Forces have launched new airstrikes.
0: Yeah, we got all these planes over there, you know, that can have that literally
1: burn fuel for free.
0: It literally looks like if we wanted to, this could be done by noon today.
1: Exactly.
0: But we don't want to. I heard now that Trump is trying to get approval from the other countries.
2: Yeah, he is.
0: Since when has that been?
2: Well, he wants them to supposedly
1: they ain't
2: take
1: even
2: over.
1: Helping.
0: You're not even helping.
2: He wants them to take over.
0: I just want to let you know I kind of got myself in a little bit of a pickle. People back here in the States don't like what I'm doing. Gas is going to be $5 a gallon.
2: It did go down again.
0: Hey, Pakistan, can you help me out? Actually.
1: 4 cents.
0: Well, it's going to go down even more because the futures, it's $88 a barrel right now. The highest at was $114, and it's down to $88. So it looks like the gas futures are headed in the right direction.
2: All right.
0: Hey, I just went to Pakistan and Jordan and Egypt. Can you guys all help us out a little bit? Now, do you remember when he first was...
1: What are they going to do
0: nothing?
1: To help
0: they
1: us
0: out? They got like biplanes compared to us.
1: Right, that's what
0: they
1: I'm
0: got
1: thinking.
0: Hand gliders that they throw, you know, M-80s out of. They don't have anything that can help us. And don't you remember in the early part of this, how many times did you hear Trump say, I just want to let you know, we got the greatest military, it's the greatest, it's the strongest, it's the most nimble. Every press conference...
1: Set it back to the Stone Age days.
0: Every press conference he did, he bragged on how good our military is, how strong it is. And I think it is.
4: Inside Iran, describing them as self-defense strikes to protect our troops from threats posed by Iranian forces. The strikes carried out in the area of Bandar Abbas, home to Iran's main naval base, reportedly targeted missile launch sites and Iranian boats trying to lay mines off the coast. The attacks coming despite the ongoing ceasefire. President Trump marking Memorial Day, honoring the 13 service members killed in the war so far.
5: These incredible men and women gave their lives to ensure that the world...
0: For what? What did they give their lives for? As of this very minute. Now, what it might turn into might be something more admirable. And I'm not trying to be disrespectful to those 13. I'm thinking those 13 had no reason to have to die.
1: Nope.
0: So what have those 13 died for as of this very minute? What have we accomplished this very second? Nothing. They're still screwing with every boat that floats through the Strait of Hormuz. They tell us go pack sand on the nukes. And now Trump's asking other countries for help.
5: World's number one state sponsor of terror will never have a nuclear weapon.
0: Okay. Now let me, again, every one of his speeches centers around they'll never have a nuclear weapon. So anything short of that is a miss. Right?
2: Yeah, 100%.
5: Sponsor of terror will never have a nuclear weapon. Oh, and they won't. They will never have a nuclear weapon.
4: There are indications the first step of a peace deal could be getting close.
0: And here's the deal. I'm pulling for the dude. I don't want anybody to think otherwise. Like, I'm pulling for this dude. I want this to truly happen. They are a bunch of dicks. They are the bullies of the Middle East. They have, you know, they are the largest sponsor of state terrorism. They bully everybody. They're the worst. They're the worst country in the world. They're a bunch of dicks that's ruled by a regime of dating back to the Ayatollah that kill people, that throw gay people off streets, that just they're just the poor citizens of Iran.
1: We're going to war because they don't like gays?
0: No, that's part of what their belief system is. That's not why we're going to war. I mean, listen, going to war with them, and if we were able to get what we wanted a little more quickly than we're getting it, and them acknowledging that in negotiations, giving up nukes are part of that, then I'm like, damn it. Yeah, hell yeah, I'm going for that guy.
1: Could their nuke smoke us? I mean,
0: no, they don't have that. They're absolutely a pissant compared to us. This, let me just give you an example, Gene. You're driving a 410, okay?
1: Yeah.
0: And they're driving a Gladiator.
1: Oh, wow.
0: They're so literally they're driving because, but that Gladiator, it won't blow up. And you can't get him to stop. He's not recognizing the black.
1: He's worried about him. Their nukes messing with people next door to
0: them. Yes, we're worried about
1: the people next door. Worry about it.
0: Yes, I'd hand it off to Israel.
4: Sir, top Iranian negotiators have arrived in Qatar for talks, and Iran has now lifted.
0: How many talks are we going to have?
2: We have one like every week.
0: Yeah.
4: Did its 87-day internet blackout, which has crippled its economy. The Trump administration insists Iran's enriched uranium must be destroyed.
0: So let's just go to wherever this file footage is taken, right? And blow it up. Like we were, like, remember Lummy when we sent the B-2s over there, the bunker busters and all that?
2: Yep.
0: Well, doesn't look like we got it all. We got file footage of all this stuff.
6: The president had a very important, I think, historic call just a couple days ago with a number of leaders from the region. I think there's strong alignment and agreement on what a preliminary draft should look like. It's going to take a couple days to settle on, even down to the disagreements over a word, sentence. So we'll have to work through that. It's either going to be a good deal or there isn't going to be one.
0: Hold on. Now we got that option? There's an option to not have a deal. So does that mean we've done all of what we've done for naught?
1: Are we friends with China right now?
0: Yeah.
1: Then why don't we just buy a virus from them and smoke the whole country?
0: Buy a virus?
2: Did you like another COVID?
0: Hello, China. Yeah, this is President Lasker. And you know how you sneaked that corona gimmick on us and crippled the entire world?
1: Well,
0: I'd like something a little more regional, like maybe Iran. How much that cost? That cost you $1 trillion. Okay, just put it on my tab. We all owe you $33 trillion. So just put it on my tab, you know, on my white dress.
1: We don't even got to pay that. Why didn't we get it?
0: Can you just make it an Iran thing only where
1: they get 12 months in
0: cash? They get the corona gimmick and everything?
6: We're still a work in progress. As I said, you know, we thought we might have
0: Marco Rubio. Listen, if you look at just his body language and his demeanor, does it look defeated?
1: Yeah.
0: Does it look like he's got a pep in his step?
1: He doesn't want to say what he's saying.
0: Does it look like he's saying, you know what I'm telling you right now, man? We got a hell of a deal on the table. I think they're going to go for it, and we're going to have some resolve here. No, yep, I think we are. No, watch our Secretary of State's body language.
6: We're still a work in progress. As I said, you know, we thought we might have some news last night, maybe today. I wouldn't read too much into it. It takes a little while to hear back.
0: I thought we'd have some news today, but I wouldn't read into it. What's that saying? That's saying the news that you're going to get today is going to suck. Lummy, listen, I'm sending you an email. Don't really read too much into it. That means I'm sending you a bad email.
2: Yes.
0: And I don't want you to flip out over it.
2: I'm going to be flipping out.
0: Right.
6: So we have what I think is a pretty solid thing on the table in terms of their ability to open up the straits, get the straits open, enter into a very real, significant, time-limited negotiation on the nuclear matters, And hopefully we can pull it off. It has a lot of support in the Gulf.
0: Hopefully we can pull it off. That isn't the same language we were using 50-some days ago.
7: No.
0: Hopefully we can pull it off. I almost, at this point, feel like, let's just pull out.
2: Uh-oh.
0: Let's just pull out. You know, maybe we're going to look like a bunch of pussies.
1: Well, at least it'll be over.
0: I mean, you know.
1: Nobody else will die for free.
0: We don't have 13 more service people die. Because we're not getting nothing done. We're not getting anything done. Let's just pull out. Let's not have the baby. Let's pull out.
6: A lot of support globally. Every country that we've walked through it understands it's very not just very reasonable, but it's the right thing for the world to get done. As the president said, he's not...
0: Hold on. But you're not dealing with reasonable people. Yes, the rest of the region and the other countries we've talked about, they're reasonable. That's why we're talking to them. But you're dealing with unreasonable people. People who feel that if they die as a martyr, they get 72 virgins and streets paved of gold. They have nothing to live for and everything to die. They get more satisfaction, according to whoever they praise, Muhammad, Allah. According to the religion, you get more when you're dead than what you get when you're walking around, rolling around on the streets. Because when you're rolling around on the streets, you don't get 73 hotties, and that crap ass pavement you're walking on ain't got an ounce of gold on it.
6: Hurry, he's not going to make a bad deal. I mean, the president's not going to make a bad agreement. So let's see what happens. We're going to give diplomacy every chance to succeed before we
0: Listen, you guys, everybody can get mad at me, but this isn't what we were. We were kind of dicks and real arrogant about it when this thing first started, and we looked defeated, don't we?
2: Well, they keep going over to what? Qatar? I mean, they keep going over there, him and Rubio. They got to keep flying back and forth. And they're not getting anything.
0: I saw this on TikTok, and boy, talk about some unbelievable hip action.
2: Oh.
0: You know, listen, a lot about, you know, when you're having a little sex and she's riding you out, it has a lot to do with what type of hip, you know, I mean, your satisfaction and enjoyment and pleasure might have a direct correlation into how good of hip control she has, right? Anybody can just stick it in.
1: Smack the right spot, it moves.
0: Well, yeah. But that's all, you know, a lot of it's on her gene and her ability to contort and move her hips, right? Yeah. Well, I've never seen a girl do this. Maybe, Gene, in some of the circles that you've traveled, country bars and things like that, wait till you see this.
1: I see her. She's turning
8: the redneck, and we're all do-si-doing.
0: So... she gets on a stool. For those that aren't visually watching us, you know, on YouTube and Facebook and X and Twitter and Twitch and all that kind of stuff. So I got a Hooters waitress, and she puts a stool upside down so that where your butt goes is now flat against the ground. And she watch this hip action.
8: Spinning around. Here we go.
0: Now she... so she starts getting wobbling around. Now, at first she had to use her hands to get it going. But then to show straight hip action and no hand involvement, she lifts her hands and lets her hips do all the talking. That might be the one.
2: Hooters was that at?
0: I don't know. I don't know.
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6: Let me make sure Nick the Gun Guy ain't mad at me. Not trying, just frustrated. Sorry. He's not returning your text, is he?
7: No. I'm sure he's right now talking to the glass people.
8: It's a lot better now, though. What happened?
6: Well, I'm constantly messing with the air.
8: So did you shut it off over there?
6: I shut it off for a little bit. Now I turned it back on because it was starting to get a little hot.
8: Oh, because it got better without it.
6: Yeah. Well, anyway, it'll be better once we get it enclosed, and it might be as late as next Friday. But you know what? I'm thankful for that. And we'll just make do now, won't we? You know, the one thing I do...
8: I'm bringing a jacket Friday.
6: Yeah, we should. The one thing that I do like what this current administration's doing, and I cannot even... Like, if you're a Democrat, you're absolutely a piece of shiz because of all the systems that Joe Biden put into play for entitlements and free money. And, oh, my God, the fraud in California, the fraud in Minnesota. I mean, we're talking about, listen to me, we're talking about billions and billions of these shell corporations under the guise of child care, under the guise of, you know, food programs. And these Somalians of Minnesota, like, got an inside Iggy that the United States government was giving, you know, free money to, if you started a child care facility to watch, you know, to watch kids, and they would subsidize it for low income parents that could not afford otherwise to get their kids daycare. And so it became like this ongoing wink, wink, nudge, nudge. Somebody got an Iggy, probably from that Omar bitch. And there was this I don't know how many hundreds of child care facilities that opened up and got hundreds of millions of dollars, and most of which never even had a facility. They didn't even have like a strip mall with carpet and toys and things that you would need for a daycare. They had a P.O. box.
7: They had a van. Sometimes they had a van.
6: They had a van.
7: With a sticker on it.
6: You know, Jimmy's Child Care.
7: Yep.
6: And he was getting like, you know, $250,000 a month for, you know. And then the fraud that happened in California. And so I do like the fact, well, that's what happens when you get a Democratic president that's so woke and so left that he wants the government to, because it's naturally the way things play out is the Republicans tend to be a little more fiscally conservative and do not give away as much free entitlements or money, free money, whether it's your SNAP benefits, whether it's, you know, your disability, whether it's your child. The Republicans tend to lock that down and make people have to fend for themselves. And the Democrats tend to just give free money away. And it's usually, not always, but in my opinion, I could be wrong, don't know it to be true, rumor on the streets, yippee-o, is it's usually somewhat ethnic. African-Americans do better under a Democratic system. They prefer a Democratic system. That's why all your big inner cities are blue.
8: Why? Because they get free stuff?
6: Free stuff. It's called entitlements. So, you know, free SNAP benefits, which is food, you know, free HUD housing, free health care, free this and free that. And you look at all your major municipalities, they're all blue. New York, I mean, New York's taking it to the next level. This Mundami guy has, I got the stats right here. This Mundami guy is making big time corporations move out of New York. Look at this right here. $47 billion just walked out of New York. New York lost 892 companies, $47 billion in income. IRS migration data confirms the exodus is real. 892 companies left New York, $47 billion in income gone with them. Florida gained 341 of those companies. Texas took 187, and North Carolina 129. That's because these Goldman Sachs and these big, huge hedge fund companies and some of these Fortune 500 companies are like, listen, because Mudani is trying to like triple tax them. He's trying to actually have what they call a billionaire's tax.
8: And who is that, Dothead? He's a New York guy?
6: So the New York, we're not going to call him Dotheads, Gene. That's okay. Not cool. Say you're sorry. I'm going to have to run a disclaimer.
8: I'm sorry you're a Dothead.
6: No, that's not what you're calling.
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8: You know they're proud of what they are.
6: I know, but that's a slur. We're not going there, okay, bud?
8: Okay.
6: So, but this Mundani guy in New York is absolutely a socialist dictator.
7: I just sent you, he came out yesterday.
8: They looks voted
7: like
8: him in.
7: A quick little speech. It looks like if him or his administration feel like you've neglected, you know, your building or anything like that, though, they can take it and give it to like a nonprofit. They'll take it from you.
6: I don't know how this guy and AOC, like, are people that live in New York that stupid?
7: Well, they want free stuff.
6: Now Mamdani says his administration will transfer ownership from bad landlords to nonprofits for buildings who have suffered chronic neglect. We will work to transfer ownership to responsible stewards. Stuart, how can they take...
8: You can't
6: if,
8: do that.
6: If you are current on your property taxes, you can fine them for not being code compliant, and you can fine them, you know, $5,000, $6,000, $8,000, $9,000, $1,000 a day. Some of these fines are absorbent; they're just unbelievable. But I don't think the government can actually take your property if you're not in default financially.
7: No, but I guess what he's trying to do, too, is like some of these apartments, if the landlord doesn't fix it up to what their tenants want, then they'll come in and take it from them.
9: Through our new citywide campaign, Fix the City, we will focus on the worst landlords in New York City. When necessary, we will take aggressive legal action to remove negligent owners and property managers.
6: I'll tell you why this guy got voted in, because New York's full of exactly who's behind him.
7: Look at the lady in the mask.
6: This guy's bam, bam, bam. Like, I mean, oh my God, this chick's all Karen'd out. And everybody else speaks for themselves.
9: And for buildings that have suffered chronic neglect, we will work to transfer ownership to responsible stewards.
6: This guy, I guess he has 5 Muslim prayer sessions a day in City Hall with the rugs and everything. Now, isn't there a thing called separation of church and state where our government is not supposed to be peddling religion on us at all? None. I mean, I know our currency and a lot of things that we say is in God we trust, but that's just we're saying.
8: We don't say prayers in school no more.
6: No, but what I'm saying is like that. Those are just words. In God we trust. God bless America.
8: Yeah.
6: You know, our whole premise of our country was built on Christianity. And you know what? You have the right to be that, or you have the right to be anything you want. You can worship a cow for all I want, for all I matter. You literally have religious freedom here. But as a politician or high-ranking government official to shove that down people's throats is not what you're supposed to do. You're supposed to say, hey, pray however many times you want, but we're not going to have city-owned city hall or the offices of New York City, the administrative offices, are not going to have five city-sanctioned prayers to Allah a day. No. You can praise Allah five times a day in your own little cubicle or wherever you want to do it, but we're not. It's not sponsored by the city.
8: Well, he's the boss. He ain't going to listen to nobody.
6: You're right.
9: Stewards that include community land trusts, nonprofits. Nonprofits.
6: He said that twice, just trying to get two
8: Shut
6: pops.
8: Shut up.
6: Look at this. Look at this beast.
8: Yeah.
6: I think she's got her couple front teeth missing.
9: Or even the tenants themselves.
8: She ain't got no teeth.
6: So Jeff Bezos, who is arguably him, Bill Gates, Elon Musk, Warren Buffett, there's some very, very, very smart people that are in charge of some of the largest corporations in the world. And one of the reasons why they're one of the largest corporations in the world, the Microsofts, the Teslas, the SpaceX, the Amazons, the Dell, all of that is because these men are brilliant. They know how to do business. They know what they're early on the next big thing. They're early on technology. You know, I mean, look, Amazon has absolutely single-handedly every person in this room changed our life.
7: Yep.
6: It used to be, hey Gene, I need a 285 30 16 trailer tire. I can go down to the local tire place, mess around down there, walk into the showroom, tell them I need this thing. Or for the same price, or maybe even lower, I can order it on Amazon.
8: Have it delivered to the house.
6: And it'll be here in some cases.
8: 2 days.
6: Today.
8: Could be.
6: There are a lot of things that I order from Amazon that get here in a couple hours.
8: Yeah, because they got such a big Amazon.
6: Right. I mean, Amazon has changed the way our world. Now, is Amazon global?
7: Yes.
6: Like, you know, London has it and, you know, France has it. And I mean, like, right?
7: Yes.
6: Yeah. So, like, Amazon changed the way we shop.
7: Yes,
6: I want a brand new flat screen TV. Do I, A, go down to Walmart or Best Buy and get that new TV? Or do I, B, especially on most cases, Amazon is cheaper or at least the same price. I don't have to drive my truck down there, go pick it out.
7: Deal with the people at Walmart.
6: Deal with the people at Walmart or Best Buy. Pull around the back. Have some guy that doesn't want to work there load it up. Hopefully I don't break it on the way home, right? Meanwhile, if Amazon delivers you a broke TV, you get... I will tell you this, Amazon probably, arguably, in the entire world has the best return policy in the world.
8: They let you keep the old stuff.
6: Sometimes.
7: Yeah, if they don't think it's worth sending back, they just say keep it.
6: Keep it. So, I mean, like, Amazon has changed the world, and it's because Jeff Bezos is brilliant. He built a brilliant industry. Elon Musk is brilliant on 4 or 5 or 6 or 7 different fronts. You know, Warren Buffett. And so Jeff Bezos has his opinion on this Mondani and the billionaire tax. And Jeff Bezos goes, you know what? Tax me double. Double than what I'm paying now. It's still not going to change the fact that New York is an asshole. He's like, me doubling my tax? It's not going to help your crap-ass city there, buddy.
10: I don't pay taxes. That's true. I pay billions of dollars in taxes. And it's a perfect, again, if people want me to pay more billions,
11: right,
10: then let's have that debate. But don't pretend, you know, that's going to solve the problem. You could double the taxes I pay, and it's not going to help that teacher in Queens. I promise you. You can't connect those two things, not logically. They're
6: listen, billionaires, we have a tax code. And I think the largest, highest tax code from the richest people in the world, I'm sorry, in America, the richest people in our country is 39%. Right at 39 to 40%.
8: That's ridiculous.
6: Then I think the next level, probably what Lasker pays, is like 31%. And then it goes drastically down for the poor to like 17%. But it's all based on what you make. You know, it's based on what you make. So the billionaires, they're paying 39% of their money. Like, what else do you, like, and the more money they make, the more they're going to pay. If I make $1 billion, I'm going to pay 39% of $1 billion. If I make $15 billion, I'm going to pay 39% of $15 billion. You don't have to add more taxes to them. They're already paying a lot. You keep the rates the same, and it fluctuates by how much a person earns. I'm all for completely abolishing the IRS and income tax and having a national sales tax, where everything is like 18% more, and you exclude things like education, food, medical. You know, there's some things that aren't taxed. Let me that are tax free, like like medical tax free, education tax free. You know, if there's things that you don't tax, but you know, the billionaire that's going to buy a $59 million Gulfstream, it's going to be 18% more. Lasker, who's going to buy a brand new F-450, it's going to be 18% more. But guess what? He doesn't have to pay any income tax.
11: Yeah, but that's going
6: to
11: hurt.
6: Tell Machi, might have to kind of whisper on some of his phone calls because we can completely hear almost everything he's saying.
10: There are more samples.
6: I know that the merch crick is back there, and I know that he is back there, and I can hear them.
8: Well, you got good hearing.
11: Oh, I can hear him. I messaged him.
8: Oh. Why'd you message me?
10: Why is rent expensive? Why is rent so expensive? I recently saw somebody blamed it on Airbnb. Okay, Airbnb is not the cause of expensive rent. In fact, it's been almost... No, let me finish here. One sec. It's already been outlawed in New York City, and rents are still very high. So
6: They outlawed Airbnb from New York?
11: Yes.
6: Why?
11: Because it's not fair.
6: What do you mean it's not fair?
11: They said that the Airbnb, because the people were making too much money, that they weren't able to control it.
6: Those people have to pay taxes on the money they make.
11: Yes. Well,
6: okay.
8: A lot of cash, though.
10: No Airbnb.
6: No, there's no cash. Airbnb is zero cash.
11: Yeah.
8: Oh, really?
6: Airbnb runs through an app or a management company that you run your Airbnb. Let me tell you. He runs his Airbnb through a management company. They cut him a check every month.
11: Yep.
6: That's it. Yeah, all above board. All reported income. He'll get 1099 or K-1'd on. That's all on the up. In fact, it's they don't accept cash.
11: Nope, you're not allowed. You get kicked off the site.
6: Yeah,
11: if they find out.
6: So, here's another example of the Democratic waste when you put the wrong people in charge of different divisions of various municipalities. This girl, this woman, worked for the Illinois Park Department. She was an Illinois Park Department employee. And she, I guess, was so corrupt and had the ability to steal money, and that she booked a helicopter, like, for her. Well, I think the story explains it.
12: The fraud files are back. Primetime's hunting down corruption, waste, and abuse. In Illinois, a mom rented a helicopter.
6: Okay, let's just look. That mom.
12: For her daughter's prom night. But the mom, Quintina Brown, works for the Parks Department and is accused of using tax dollars to book the chopper.
6: I would absolutely lose my shiz if I'm the person that runs this municipal, whoever she reports to or whatever, like whoever the mayor or governor, whoever is the highest entity for where she works, I would be so embarrassed. I would demand that person to be fired.
11: It's in Illinois, I know that.
12: An invoice shows she charged $800 to a government credit card. Quintina says there was no misuse of funds at all. She just wanted to give her kid an unforgettable experience. Police shut down the prom photo shoot. They say it landed in the park without a permit. One of Biden's special little projects is also getting shut down. Biden wanted to give sex toys to female vets.
6: Well, I'm not necessarily against that. Female soldiers getting some dildos.
11: Yeah.
6: That might make them a little less stressed out. They, you know.
12: VA said it was for patient recovery.
6: Hey, listen, I'm
8: patient recovery.
6: Which just goes to show you, Lemmy, how fair we truly are. We don't necessarily agree with the Biden mindset of letting, you know, African-American park directors book $800 helicopter rides for their daughter's prom. We're not, that sucks. That person needs to be fired. It's a horrible program. But sex toys for female, female soldiers getting some dildos. I ain't necessarily against that.
8: That's action for my men.
6: Yeah.
12: Vibrators went for $360 a pop.
6: Now, see, that's where you get them.
8: Woo!
6: That's one of those, like, $800 hammer stories. When the government's... Gene, do you ever do government jobs on powder coating?
8: Yes.
6: Yeah, that's all I'm going to say.
12: Sorry, ladies. You are now on your own. Women were also getting busy in California. The DOJ charged Anika Armstrong with a felony for paying homeless people to register to vote in California. She allegedly went down to Skid Row, paid them just a couple bucks, and used her former address.
6: Matt Cox, Lummy, and I can tell this story because, one, I've befriended Matt and we've talked about it. We talked about it on his show when I was a guest. But when he was doing, I think it was called Static ID or some, he would go down to, he would like fly to Vegas. And Vegas has, you know, that underground tunnel homeless camp?
11: Yeah.
6: He would go down there and he would pay them each $10. He's like, hey, I'm doing a survey for the United States Census and will you fill out this information? And it has had their social security number, their date of birth, everything you would need to get an ID in their name. And he'd give them $10. Hey, $10 if you fill out this questionnaire form. I'm with the Chamber of Commerce.
11: And now he has a social security number.
8: Now, did Vegas build that on purpose?
6: No, that tunnel is made for like an aquifer, but it's dry most of the time. And so it's an emergency. Like if they got too much rain, it would kill.
8: So we can open up a dam and then just kill them all.
6: Unfortunately, we could not. But Matt Cox would give him each $10. And let me said like he would bring like 100 forms. He said he'd run out of forms because everybody wanted to sign up because they wanted that $10 so they could buy their crack rock.
12: So on the paperwork, every time Democrats say something's impossible, it happens. And I don't think they were voting for Spencer Pratt. All roads lead back to the fraud capital, though, Minnesota.
6: Oh, yeah.
12: Where the alleged mastermind behind the Somali fraud ring just fingered Ilhan Omar.
6: Is she going to get fired, Lummy? Is she fired yet or no?
11: No, she's not. No. She's still
6: hanging on?
11: Yeah.
12: She thinks Omar knew they were stealing millions.
6: I think Omar is the one that tipped the Somali community. Because she knows what federal funds are appropriated for her state and her area. She gets an Iggy, okay, listen, the United States government's appropriating, $450 million in child care. She gets that Iggy because obviously she voted on it, so she knows about it. She goes back home to Minnesota, tells a few high-ranking Somalia business guys, and the fraud spreads from there. Isn't that what she's on trial for, or what they're investigating her for?
11: Yeah, there's a hearing on that.
6: She actually gave them the Iggy.
11: Yeah, $250 million.
12: And in a jailhouse interview with the Post, she said, quote, I struggle to believe that she wouldn't have known. Now, we don't know if Omar's part of the scam or what's going on in her marriage, but the frauds are... He's on the case.
13: I don't want to prejudge an investigation. I mean, you read the things about Ilhan Omar and about, who she married and whether she didn't marry this person or that person. It certainly
6: is there a controversy now on who she married?
11: Well, some people said she married her brother.
6: Yeah. She's got a little Kentucky in her.
11: Yeah.
6: Omar's got a little white trash in her, marrying her brother.
11: Yeah, I guess they said she did it so she could become a citizen or something like that.
13: Seems like something fishy is there, but everybody's entitled to equal justice under the laws. So we're going to investigate it. We're going to take a look at it. If we think that there's a crime, we're going to prosecute that crime. And that's something the Department of Justice is looking at right now.
12: It's not just Omar. Tonight, Nancy Pelosi might be sweating.
13: I am a big fan of banning members of Congress from trading stocks. So is the President of the United States. All of us believe that nobody should be taking proprietary information gained from public service and buying and selling stocks. We want to...
6: That's the biggest scam going on both sides of the fence. Both parties are very, very, very guilty of that.
11: Yeah.
6: They enter the Congress at worth about $450,000. They do two terms and they're worth, $10 million. Almost everybody does it.
13: We want to ban that process. And I think the way to lead by example is banning that process, banning that approach, and making it
6: cutting the head off, cutting the head of the snake off. And Pelosi is at the very forefront of all that, is she not? Her husband has the largest returns, like in the history.
11: Yeah, he's the best at stocks. That's what she says.
6: And then finally, this. And you know, you really got to be careful. You can't be, you know, you got to be careful and tiptoe around how critical you are of Black Lives Matter. But I think we all now have seen, and even, you know, unbiased reporting has reported that Black Lives Matter was absolutely the biggest scam going.
14: They made money on it?
6: Oh, they bought six, this one or two African-American women based out of Los Angeles took $6 or $7 million of the funds and bought luxury mansions.
11: Yeah. Man.
6: Not giving back to the black community at all. Nothing. The only black lives that mattered were hers. Her black life. Because none of the money went anywhere else except her black life.
8: Why didn't the whiteys ever do that?
6: What?
8: Why didn't the whiteys ever do that?
6: What do you mean?
8: White lives matter.
6: Well, I mean,
8: why can't we do that?
6: Well, I guess
8: we're not allowed.
6: Yeah, we're really not.
11: Yeah, we'd get shut down.
6: We're really not, Gene. We're really not allowed to do that for some reason. It's a great question. Because, I mean, everybody's lives matter. White lives matter. Black lives matter. Mexicans' lives matter.
12: Fox News alert, a BLM executive indicted for embezzling millions in donations and spending it on vacation.
6: The only black life that mattered in this woman's life is her own or her family or those associated with her.
12: Shopping, houses. Senior national correspondent Kevin Cork has the details. Kevin.
15: Crazy stuff, my friend. Authorities say over a five-year period, 52-year-old Tashela...
6: Listen to the amount. 5 years... So we're talking about 5 years. Over 5 years, listen to what she took.
15: Sharia Moore Dickerson, just like the song, the executive director of Black Lives Matter, OKC, diverted more than $3 million in return bail checks right into her very own bank account.
6: $3 million.
15: And tonight, thanks to a 25-count federal indictment, she faces up to 450 years behind bars and millions in potential fines.
8: She's ugly.
15: Dickerson charged with 20 counts of wire fraud and...
6: I would have to agree, Gene, she's not very attractive.
8: No.
15: 5 counts of money laundering following a scheme in which she's accused of routing money intended for the group's programs into accounts that she controlled between June of 2020 and October of 2025. The indictment said she used the money for her own personal benefit, including travel to Jamaica and the Dominican Republic. Tens of thousands of...
6: Vacations,
8: that's
6: houses.
8: The only place where she could get laid.
6: Vacations, houses, shopping sprees.
15: Dollars in retail shopping, more than 50 grand in food deliveries.
6: Man.
8: You can tell how bad she
6: is. Yeah, you can tell. She's door dashing the hell out of her.
15: Also, a vehicle and 6 real estate properties as well.
6: 6 properties.
15: When contacted about the charges, a spokesperson for BLM says that they practice a quote, model of decentralized leadership. Got it.
6: Oh, there he is. She is with Omar.
11: Oh, interesting.
6: Both of these crooks should be in prison.
15: Oh, and by the way, you've heard the expression, birds of a feather flock together. Well, I'm going to leave this right here, Jesse. That's Dickerson with Minnesota Congresswoman Ilhan Omar. Draw from that what you will. And while Dickerson is obviously presumed innocent until proven guilty, you may recall that BLM actually had a situation back in 2022 when the group, not the one from OKC, came under fire after allegedly making a $6 million property purchase in California using donor funds. Some things don't change.
8: You think that black man right there was forced to have to say all that?
6: Nope. I think he's an outstanding Fox journalist, and he told the story
8: in a fair way,
6: and his authenticity and color has nothing to do with the story. That's what I'm going with.
11: Did they ever say how much BLM got nationwide?
6: Maybe you can Google that. We'll have it when we come back.
11: All right.
3: Let's all take a moment.
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18: Whenever someone asks, how was your weekend? Or, what have you been up to? Or just, what's new? Have a good answer. Just do what you love. Toyo Tires.

0: Lasker, old school. Like when we used to travel up and down the road as far north as Brunswick, Georgia, Jacksonville, Okeechobee, East Bay.
1: We ran around.
0: We did. We had a good time, didn't we?
1: Yep.
0: So this has been around. This video I want to play for y'all. It's been around for probably 5 or 6 years.
1: Who cares? I love watching it.
0: I love it too. And it just most recently came up on my feed because, you know, Memorial Day, I think, is kind of, well, we in Florida have it hot. We're hot most of the time. So we have our boating window is far larger than, like, let's say, you know, Gene, you just went to Indiana.
1: Right. Michigan guys, they only go to the lake once in a while.
0: Well, up north, because I lived up north a large portion of my life, is that Memorial Day is the opening of summer. So, like, most people who have boats.
1: So you're saying he's the Yankees?
0: No, I don't know where they're from. I really don't. But this past weekend was Memorial Day weekend, and so that usually signifies, like up north.
1: Boating. Everybody gets on the boat.
0: Up north, if you got a boat, that was the weekend that you break your boat out. If you got a pool, that's the weekend that you break your pool out. And then Labor Day is your last weekend of summer. So you got Memorial Day to Labor Day. Labor Day is kind of the last weekend and the last thing that you do on the water or in the pool, because you got to start winterizing all that. You know, you got to get your boat out of the water. They got to run antifreeze through all the lines. You know, if you got a pool, they drop the level down to like halfway, and then they run antifreeze through all your lines, and so they don't freeze. And then they put a, like, a weatherproof topper on top of it. So this past weekend, boating was at its, you know, it was kind of the opening of boat season. Now, here in Florida, boat season's about February through November, right? I mean, like,
1: pretty much.
0: Yeah. I mean, you know,
2: there's like 1 to 2 days a month in the winter you can't go.
0: I mean, like, I've lived here, I don't know, since 92, but you guys have lived here all your life. It's not uncommon for it to be 80 Christmas Day.
2: That's right.
0: I mean, for real. So anyway, this is a video that's been going around for, like, I don't know, 10 years. And it's this guy on the left-hand side, and he's got a fountain. It's a 38-foot cigarette speedboat with two big rear engines. I think most of those genes are usually 502 marine motors.
1: Yeah, probably two of them.
0: But they go, I mean, they haul out. This thing will go 80 all day. But having been on a bunch of these boats with Fabrizi and Hogan and everybody that I've been on fountains and just a bunch of boats of this size and speed and caliber, the captain, the guy driving the boat, the bald-haired guy on the left, you've got to be really mindful of the waves and the wakes that other boats are creating, and the weather and where the wind's coming out of, and how you navigate. Usually, Lemmy, you're probably as much of a boatsman as I am, but you usually navigate into the wind.
2: Yes.
0: And so, but things can go south real fast when you got her wide open and she's just sketching along the water there, and you catch a wrong wave. And it starts accelerating, like the bumpiness first starts out kind of little, and then it starts accelerating. And if you are off the throttle, if you're not literally go from full throttle to half to a quarter and get that boat down to speed, catastrophic things, including death, can happen.
2: Well, if you look at this lake or wherever this is, I mean, it looks like it's glass. You know, it's smooth as it is. So that he must have passed
0: a boat, another boat wake.
2: That's what I'm saying. Like, exactly.
0: He must have, you know, gone where he
1: there was choppy at all.
0: Yeah, he's at first when he's skimming along, they look great. So they're, you know, and you can see his throttle is on his left hand right here.
2: Yeah,
0: and it looks to be, Gene, that he's got her pretty much wide open.
1: Yeah.
0: Now, if you notice,
1: it
0: sneaks up on you. Like, it just doesn't happen. It sneaks up on you. So they're starting to rock now.

0: So, Gene, just now he gave it full throttle.
1: I was going to say, did he?
0: Yeah. So he was like three quarters before. Now he goes full nuts.
2: So what is the girl trying to hold on to something, and the other guy's got his hand touching another girl's butt?
0: No, the other guy's trying to, I think he's trying to hold on to the seat. Watch. You see, he's trying to, and now this girl's trying to hold on to that seat, too. Now he's getting ready to, right now he just went full throttle. Midnight Oil just went full throttle.
2: So that's an oh hell yeah.
0: Here we go. Handle. Now it looks like this girl may have hurt her hand.
2: Yeah, doing something.
0: So they're kind of worried.
2: Something.
0: Yeah. Okay, so let me see. Look, he passed
2: a double decker,
0: a big double decker, like tourist sightseeing gimmick. And I'm assuming that he's going to go over their wake. At this point, man, you got to, if you're going to go over their wake, you got to throttle that bitch down.
1: Oh, yeah.
0: Down.
2: We're driving forward and laying
0: here. Here it comes. He does throttle down.
2: He's throttling down a little bit.
0: Not enough. No, back now. Oh, Gene, back to full nuts. See it?
2: Oh, yeah.
0: Now, here's where I think he gets the good news. All right, so right now, man.
2: Life's good. Whoa, what is he doing with that throttle?
0: There you go. Now I think it's...
1: Yeah, there were some boats that were all racing over there.
2: Boom. That driver's hurt. He ain't getting up. See that?
0: Now I will show you this. They take the 12 seconds. They give you, because let me, it's quite long.
1: Yeah.
0: And they isolate the 12 seconds. Watch the 12 seconds. Boom. Look at this. Boom.
2: Shabam.
0: Boom. Boom. Bam.
2: Man, like rag dolls.
1: Good luck.
2: Uh-huh.
0: Lasker and I are headed to Powder Coat.
2: Is it time up already?
0: Powder Coat.
2: Yeah, really?
0: Powder Coat.
2: Powder Coat. I love you, Sarah. Damn, I don't got a clock nowhere. That's what my problem is.
0: We'll get you one. Let me out. Macho

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3: First out of the box, Glowbug Gloria for the Lasker Fest. And Lasker brought his portable horn today, knowing that we don't have horn capabilities yet, but Lumby's running over to the old building today or tomorrow to grab some stuff. A couple lipstick lights for me and maybe the
8: lights.
3: We have the little lights that were... By the way, Gene's not framed up, and we need to frame Gene up.
9: Yeah, he moved over a little bit.
3: Yeah.
10: Which way do you want me?
3: No,
9: he already did it. He removed it. You're just a little behind now.
3: Oh, okay. Yeah. I'm sorry. So, Gian, stop. They're lights that we have that are little lights that we can see a little bit better.
8: Oh, because I heard him say something. He had to go back to this place and get lipstick and something else.
3: Are you not talking into the microphone like
8: I'm
3: you usually?
8: I'm right in the microphone.
3: Because I got a pop.
9: Yeah, he's right on.
3: Okay.
8: I'm right on it.
3: All right.
8: Am I sounding better?
3: Now you are. I had to pot you up a little bit. I have to get everybody's level. Your mic looks like crap, though, the way he's got a whopper jawed on there.
8: Whopper jawed.
3: I mean,
9: I thought we did. It kind of moved. Gene gets comfortable.
3: Well, Gene, you should have got comfortable while we were framed. There you go.
9: There you go.
8: You
9: look good.
3: Yeah. So anyway, Lummy, I think if you could, are the horns? They're under the stage, aren't they?
9: Yes. Yeah.
3: And are they tough to uninstall?
9: That's what we're gonna find out. They shouldn't be.
3: I thought they were. They mounted them on a piece of plywood.
9: Well, that's the thing. But we built that stage, so
8: built it around them.
9: Yeah. So
3: well,
9: we have to crawl back into
3: yeah,
9: it.
3: But Big Red, who built the stage, made the door, the access door, you know, big enough for an average man. Well, not you, but maybe New York Greg or somebody smaller.
9: Yeah, exactly.
3: Could get back in there.
9: Yeah.
3: And I think the horns were mounted on a piece of plywood.
9: Yeah, right by the stairs.
3: And right. And then, you know, take the air compressor. I'm sure you could probably just cut the airlines or disconnect them.
9: I can already disconnect them. We already disconnected them once.
3: All right. Yeah. And then what I'm going to do is literally up right above my head is the furthest distance from Macho Man and kind of in that corner up in the attic.
9: Perfect.
3: And it can plug into the same thing. I have a little mini, like a window unit up there keeping the attic cold.
8: Are we going to be able to hear it through this?
3: Yeah, it's probably going to be. Yeah, I think we're definitely going to hear it.
8: I feel like I'm in a spaceship.
3: So anyway, this is. By the way, did I mention Glowbug?

0: right? Let me for 25 and until we get our horns installed, Lasker's letting me borrow his Milwaukee air horn. So let me now, you know, like when Johnny K or just all the great people that threw a little something something the our
1: paper
0: way.
1: Paper towel Willie, $1,000. Oh,
0: just we now have the ability to
2: make some noise.
0: Make some noise. And Lasker's going to give me his Milwaukee charger. So this is going to be our temporary. So let me. We have horn capabilities.
1: All right, thanks, Gene.
0: You know, I felt naked yesterday, not acknowledging the big swing in D's. Thank you so very much. We appreciate it. So today is, and we've not. So the Diacos, Brian has seen. Well, Brian hasn't seen this place done.
1: No, Warren McDonald, 25.
0: Brian came to my birthday party that we had here, and that at that time the studio, the only thing that was done was the walls. Were the walls, I should say. And you know, you can see all the TVs and stuff, but the cabinetry and the rat, just the guts. I mean, the actual studio cabinetry and the rack and the guts and the wiring up and the lights and a lot of that. It was just a shell during my birthday party, so people could get a general idea where the space was going, but they couldn't get a general idea how the configuration was going to be and everything. So it's been kind of cool to see, because, you know, well, Dan will tell me what I want to hear. Dan dances with me. Dan loves me, and I love Dan. But you know, Gene doesn't care. He doesn't care. So if he walked in and he goes, I mean, it could have gone this way. Now, it didn't, and I'm going to get his natural reaction. But Gene could have very well walked in. He got here early. We told him to get here early so we could get him all framed up. And some people have been – the Diacos spent like 5 additional minutes trying to find the place. The place is kind of tough to find. Now, I'm not going to get into particulars about it, but it literally is – remember when Batman and Robin used to like take a hard right into the
2: trees,
0: into the bushes,
2: and they moved,
0: and then
2: that's what you got.
0: I got kind of a
2: that's what you got.
0: I got kind of a Batman type entrance.
2: I really do, I got like kind of a Batman type entrance.
0: And so the Diacos, even though they got full-blown GPS on their real fancy cars, and they're like, they couldn't find it. Lasker found it. But so Lasker walks in, and it could have gone this way. Oh God. Yeah, this is just a 3-car garage turned into a, I don't know, but man, I shout here. This one, I already miss the old place. Just want to let you know, I already miss it. Jesus, I mean, yeah, it's a 5-minute earlier. Nah. I mean, the 5-minute less of a drive, but damn, Sponge, like he doesn't care.
1: I thought he was going to say that he could have built it better or something like that.
0: And then he'll start picking apart. So why'd you do that over there? And you know, right over there, you could have done that. And you think about doing this over here, and that's what drives me crazy. But instead, Gene walked in, and I'm just going to let you take it over, Gene.
2: I can't believe what you guys did here. I mean, the way. I was going to miss them red walls, and I was mad that you were leaving them to the landlord.
0: Well, hold on. We might get them back. It's based on whoever rents the place or whatever they end up doing with the place. If the new people don't want...
2: And then take them and fill them in.
0: Well, you know what I would probably do with them, Gene, is I'd probably do the garage portion. Above Macho Man's area is not really insulated the way I want to do it, so I'm either going to use those too, or go get some R37 and roll. So, because I like to insulate Macho's roof a little bit better. So, anyway, take it over.
2: I feel like I'm in an Egyptian capsule.
0: An Egyptian capsule. I don't know that Egyptians Egypt, had.
2: You know, they built their little towers or their big hills pyramids? Out of the squares. Yeah, like this. And then you got this. The lighting above my head and above your head over there, that's badass.
0: No more. And see, the one thing I wanted to do, Gene, is I wanted everything to be less cluttered and clean. So, like, if
2: it looks like way more money.
0: Well, we are able to make chicken salad out of chicken chiz. I mean, think about this. Hold on. These, just the Corian cabinetry was $30,000 back in the day. So rather than
2: put back in, but looks we better here than there.
0: Well, we repurposed it, And you know why it looks better? Because you can see more of it, because it's not, we don't have wires strewn everywhere. And I even went to detail to give, make sure that everybody has a Bubba Army inscribed glass with pins and Sharpies.
3: Oh yeah, I see that.
0: And so you're to return. So rather than having pins laying all around, everybody's got.
2: Yakko's a pig though. He ain't going to use that glass.
0: Well, yeah, he is. Or
2: you going to make him?
0: Getting yeah.
1: Yeah.
0: And
2: he always got a mess when I get there. I clean my spot up for him.
0: Like this morning I was vacuuming, and tonight I'm going to mop the floor.
2: I heard you yesterday say something about mopping. Well, you're mopping?
0: Well, hold on now. We even repurposed the floor. We tore the rubber out.
3: The floor's better here than there. So why?
0: Because you can see it. You can see it, and it's been washed and mopped. I'm gonna go ahead and wash it again. I'm gonna go ahead and mop it again today because I finally bought some real expensive rubber floor sealer way back in the day when I had a lot of money.
1: Yeah, we're gonna. Bob thinks it's in the garage. We're gonna find it.
0: Yeah. So everything here now, you know, Gene, we still got quite a bit of stuff, you know, to move out of the old place. Bobby is gonna from live fast. He's grabbing the remaining two containers today, and then the back is completely cleaned out. Except for, I need to probably take a backpack blower and, you know, kind of maybe tighten up that back.
2: He's only got one box to live.
0: No, I think he's got two.
2: No, he does?
0: Oh, yeah, I think he's got the two that I didn't use. But between Steps Towing and between Bobby and between Aaron from Average Joe, Lemmy, what are we at pounds wise as far as stuff we've thrown away?
1: Let me get the most updated one for you. Give me a second.
0: And by the way, Lemmy, I ordered a brand new tire for him.
1: He's really appreciative of
0: and,
1: that.
0: And I'm going to, you know, cause I don't think we nicked his tire. I think he might have nicked it at the dump, but it was dumped.
2: I think I nicked the tire too on your property too. Can I give me some tires?
0: No, you're not gonna get you. I nicked my tire about 6 months ago, pulling out of the gate. Can I get a new tire?
1: Vincent Calvino, 25, and it looks like we're at 10,000.
0: For you, Vince.
1: 200 pounds.
0: We're at 10,200 pounds of junk.
2: What?
0: And yeah.
2: How many dumpster loads is that?
1: Three? That's seven.
0: Yeah.
2: Seven.
0: We'll probably be at nine by the time we're all said and done.
2: Did that cost us money?
0: Yeah. No, Aaron paid for it all.
2: Oh, what a man.
0: That's why I'm replacing his tire that we may have nicked.
2: That's a good deal.
0: So, Gene, things that we still have to do. Behind you, the rack, we got a few more. We got a few more pieces of equipment to put in there. Then
2: I feel like I'm in the Starship Enterprise and then sitting back here.
0: Nick, the gun guy, I think the glass comes tomorrow.
1: Yes.
0: Will you?
1: I will double check.
0: Will you circle back and check?
1: Yes, sir.
2: Now are you going to be able to open that up to work on that?
0: No. You want to see what's ingenious? Look at the very base of those racks.
2: Oh, they're on rollers.
0: They're on casters. That recess.
2: So my boy can just roll it back.
0: Yep. He can just roll it back, and then the glass.
2: That's a great idea right there.
0: Yep.
2: I mean,
0: I think Bob or Mitch came up with that idea.
1: Mitch did.
0: And then we had to go to Amazon and find ones. Those a four pack of those recessed casters can carry 1,400 pounds. And Gene, see how they are recessed down in.
2: Yeah, I see that. I looked at them earlier. I'm going like
0: they naturally come orange, but Bob painted them black, so because they were orange.
2: Right, I see. So, the back ones are orange.
0: Yeah, Bob. I might have Bob do that. But the glass gets installed, and then I got to build the podcasting area. We're going to do that here soon.
1: Mitch DeMarc, $20.
0: Thank you, Mitch DeMarc. Appreciate you. And then tighten up Macho's area, and then tighten up the garage area. And then move the weights over.
2: And this would have never happened without that little guy.
0: What little guy?
1: Greg or Macho or
0: Macho.
1: Bob?
0: Macho. Well, I mean, Macho, Greg, Bob Cook.
2: Look at that wiring job, bro.
0: I know.
2: That's sick.
0: Look at the desk. There's not one ounce. All the wires are bundled. And it's just,
2: I know.
0: So anyway.
2: Way different than the other one.
0: So anyway, this is our new studio, and you're going to be here 2 days a week.
1: We 76, $20.
2: I read it. I mean, it's The more I look, the more I like everything. I mean, it's so clean.
0: Yeah, it's going to be that way too.
2: Nice.
0: Where I think
2: no, we'll get lazy and mess it up.
0: No, we won't. No, we won't. Me, Macho, and Lummy are the ones that are going to be here every day, and we've already agreed. We had a little meeting when we were putting this all together. We're like, listen, once a week, if we each like spend,
2: there's no way that Lummy's is. Spot over there is going to live like that.
1: Yeah, oh, I got my own spot in the back of the bus.
0: If he doesn't, if anybody that get, hold on, I'm not going to fire anybody, but I'm going to give him a stiff talking to. And listen, everybody that works here now, let me, Gene, they want to work here. They want to take pride in how the studio. They
2: got the guy.
0: They're on my team. They want the place to look nice. They care about the product. They're not just doing.
1: We helped build it.
0: Everybody that's left works an additional. 2 or 3 hours a day on the show, or
2: you got a lot more room, don't you, Lummy?
1: Oh yeah,
0: no, I don't think Lummy has more room.
1: I got more room. Yeah,
0: you do. Do you really have more room, Lummy?
1: Yeah, well, because I don't have all those wires.
0: But Lummy, I will tell you this: out of everybody, your area was the most cluttered.
1: Oh yeah, I mean, because you got to think all the wires.
2: The most work.
1: There was so much stuff back there, and everything was pushed up.
2: Everything was pushed up.
1: Yeah,
2: so you would. Because your screens were like right in front of you.
1: Because you had Manson, who had multiple things going up, and then
0: So just every day before you leave, let me look at your area, put your pins away.
1: Oh, of course.
0: Make sure your headphones. No, hold on. Make sure your headphones are not are neat. Make sure your mic is in its broadcasting position, and then we got plenty of cleaner. And what have you, maybe wipe, not every day, but just, make sure your keyboard and your mouse is straight. Make sure there's no post-it notes that are laying around. Oh, by the way, I'm going to open up. I'm keeping chat open till Monday. So we're going to keep chat open for everybody till Monday. You know how we locked it down?
1: Yeah.
0: But we're going to keep it open till Monday. And then, Lummy, Gene... I think he does.
2: Everybody else, sign up and get on there.
0: Gene, I think John from Precision Laser does. You do work for him, don't you?
2: Yeah,
0: you
2: from time to time. Yes, I do some dashboards for his planes.
0: Right. So anyway, I think John was the one that made my original dry eraser idea, Lummy.
1: Yes.
0: And I just ordered 3 of them: one for me, one for you, and then one for whoever's sitting in Gene's area. And they're going to be 5 inches by 14 inches.
2: And what is it?
0: They're a white dry eraser board. And so if you ever got an idea or you want to write something down, I have one laying around here somewhere, but it got lost in the move. It may reappear, but I had, for instead of all these post-it notes that get kind of cumbersome and look kind of gaudy, I had John make me a 5 by 14 little dry eraser board, and I would just put my ideas and things I want to talk about and things I want to get to and things that I would write, like on my post-it note here, it says Gloria. So I wanted to make sure I pay homage to Gloria. Then I gave myself a note that says chat. Then I said, John from Precision Laser. So those are the 3 things I wanted to get to, but they require being on a post-it note, and it gets so everybody's going to have a 5 by 14 little dry eraser board with dry eraser Sharpies for you to be able to write down any
2: Cool, because Babyface and Diaco, they just leave paperwork with all their notes on it laying
0: right.
2: on there.
0: All you got to do is write your note on the dry eraser board. And if you don't get if you get to it, great. But at the end of the day, Lummy, I just take a little bit of Windex, hit that, and wipe it clean for the next guy.
1: Iggy McGillicuddy, $31, half of 62.
2: What does that mean?
0: I don't know. Well, 62 is an ongoing rib that you don't know about. So
2: why don't I know it?
0: Well, it's B Fudd. You remember B Fudd?
2: Yeah.
0: He supposedly had an IQ of 62, which makes you mentally retarded. And so I think, I don't know where mentally retarded, and I'm saying that not in a bad way or derogatory term. Or
2: Ain't 180 good?
0: No, 180. There's nobody that's 180, Gene. I think the highest IQ ever might be like 160.
2: Oh.
0: That might be, you know.
3: Okay.
0: Lummy Chub It Up Spice. Did you see that?
1: Thank you, Chub It Up.
0: So, like, Gene, I'm a 109, and that's just slightly above average. Diaco probably is like a 145 to 150. That's like genius. Lummy, you're probably like a 112.
2: How do we take a test and figure out who we are?
0: Well,
2: how do you do it?
0: There's a couple different ways. You can do some online, but those aren't really accurate. Really, the most accurate IQ test is when one, a psychologist or somebody that is an expert in that area, they give it, and it's actually a verbal test.
2: They ask you
0: the questions, you write them down. And there's a lot of things into it. So, like when I was in a child custody, you know, situation,
2: they tested your brain.
0: They tested, make sure I wasn't, you know. Stupid. What is the IQ chart? Can you send me an IQ chart real fast? Because I think 62 is
2: good. Below 70 compared, is, I mean, yeah. No, it's not far from 108. It's a lot closer to zero.
0: 62 is bam, bam, bam,
2: bam, bam, bam.
0: Yeah, here we go. This is the. So here we go.
1: If you have Read More, I will show you.
0: Read More right here?
1: Yep.
0: Okay, here we go. So below 70, extremely low, may indicate intellectual disability. 70 to 79, borderline intelligence. 80 to 89, low average. Look at, I'm right there. 190 to 109, I'm average.
1: It's half the population.
0: Roughly half the population falls here. 110, man, I'm only 1 point. See, the guy that told me, Dr. Krongold, he told me that I was above average when he told me. Maybe he was just trying to be nice.
1: Maybe they
2: changed
1: it.
2: Well, you're above average if 109.
0: I'm 109. Well,
2: average is from 90 to 109, so you're above the average.
0: Well, I'm the higher end of average.
2: The highest end.
0: I'm the highest end of average, Lummy, I'm the best average you can be.
2: That's perfect. Right.
0: Then 110 to 119 is high average. God, if I could just be more point. 129.
2: I bet you I'm in the 110 era.
0: Yeah, I bet you're not.
2: I know about electricity and plumbing and stuff like that, too.
0: That doesn't mean necessarily. I know about electricity and plumbing. I have to be
2: I'm a little bit of everything. You know,
0: 120 to 129, superior intelligence. 130 to 144, very superior or gifted. That's where I think Dan is. That's why I said I thought Dan was like a 144. I bet you Dan's been tested.
1: I think he said he was above 145.
0: I would say if you go everybody in our life, Lummy, I'd say you're probably in the either my category or the next category up because you know a lot about the Bible. I would say Gene's probably right there with me at about a 108 or 109. I would say Macho is probably in the 110 to 119.
1: Yep.
0: I would say that Dr. Dan might be in the either very superior or genius. I would say he might be he might be a genius.
1: Yeah.
0: I would say Jay is in the 130 to 144. I would say that I would say that Brian probably is either in the 120 to 129, which is superior, or very superior, 130 to 144. That's how I got everybody scored.
2: You realize the dude let his car go underwater. That ain't superior.
0: Who did?
2: Diaco.
1: Oh, Dr. Dan?
2: Yeah.
0: What do you mean let his car go underwater?
1: Yeah, because it got flooded during the hurricane.
0: Yeah, Gene. Yeah.
2: You didn't jack it up and put bags on.
0: Your intelligence is not.
2: You could take concrete bags and put them underneath the wheels.
0: Gene.
2: Lift the car up.
0: Gene. Your intelligence level is not based on how handy you are preparing for a catastrophic Cat 3 hurricane. Okay, buddy? Sorry, this doesn't quite work out that way.
2: That don't.
0: So anyway, Lummy, we're all going to, John from Precision Laser is going to, and maybe he can drop, maybe to save him a little bit of a trip, he can just drop him off to Gene's shop. You know what I'm saying?
1: Oh, yeah.
0: Because he goes to Gene's shop every once in a while. He can drop those three pieces. I ordered three of them. One for me, one for you, and then one for whoever's sitting in Gene's spot. I'll give you guys, you know, magic markers, and some people may not use them. I used the hell out of mine when I had it. And I made it 5 inches.
2: Make it hard to cheat.
0: They're more rectangular, Lummy, because I lean them against my board, and then the AB buttons hold it from sliding.
1: Oh, perfect.
0: So that's where I put it right here on my board. And then I write my little notes down. And if I don't get to them the day that I wrote them down, then I keep them, then I take a little magic eraser and erase the ones I've talked about and write new ones down. And it stops me from using 4,000 post-it notes, which, you know, is just cumbersome, not good for the environment, a lot of trash. I mean, I bet you all my years of doing radio, and I've always used post-it notes. I bet you I filled up a dumpster the size of Aaron's, you know, dump trailer.
1: Yeah, I could see that, because of the ones that we have in storage, I would say would probably equate to that.
0: Like, probably like 100 trash bags full. So, you know, anyway, everybody will have them. Not everybody's going to use them, but you'll have the option. Did RFK, who, now what's his official, he's the Secretary of
1: Health.
0: Is he the health?
1: Yeah, health services, isn't it?
0: Is it head of the WHO or head of, the FDA or head of, I don't know. Oh, we have to grab the Alexa too.
1: Yes, we do.
0: Because I'd be asking Alexa, who is, you know, what is Robert F. Kennedy Jr.'s official job? I think he's
1: the Secretary of Health and Human Services.
0: Right.
2: Is Alexa just sitting on the floor?
0: We don't know where she's at. She's in one of the containers. Listen, moving over here. Oh. You don't have any idea.
2: Oh, I got a little bit.
0: Every cord had to be wrapped up. Everything had to be accounted for.
2: I can't imagine how you got it out of there. All of that.
0: It looks like a bomb hit the inside of it. And so we're in the process of, you know, being good land, good tenants, and getting all that cleaned up. The Bobby from Live Fast has one more container to go. He's getting that today. I'm trying to, Gene. Remind me. I got to cut a commercial for Ocala Speedway. We're racing this Saturday, weather permitting.
1: All right.
0: And here it is already Wednesday, and I haven't given him a commercial, so I got to cut one. Right after the show. Gene, can you wait like 5 minutes?
2: Yeah.
0: Okay. I'm going to write it. I'm going to write the commercial during the break, and I got to cut one to send to Ocala because JVC runs.
2: Is that the super late model is going to be there?
0: No, 602s and 604s.
2: So that means your boy going to be there?
0: My son's going to run two of them. My son's going to run the 602s and the 604s.
2: Cool.
1: You going to be out there, Gene?
2: I don't think so.
0: No. No. So
2: I'm glad to see he's going to be there.
0: Yeah, he's going to be there. That'd be great. There's something I was going to say now. I completely forgot what I was going to say just a minute ago. But anyway, so RFK Jr. Is, I guess there's these two snakes. He's visiting Dr. Oz, and there's these two snakes. Now, they are described, Benny Johnson says that they're venomous snakes, and he was bitten several times. No, they're actually black racers, and they did bite them several times, but they're not venomous. But still, I am not a snake guy.
1: No,
0: oh, I am either. Like, you know, and Lasker, like, I'm kind of even afraid to do a wheelie, and you're not, like, you're one of the best wheelie guys. So there are some things like I don't even really attempt because I'm going to bust my ass, but I know my limitations. But, you know, like Gene, you probably couldn't get on the grader. And
2: no.
0: put a
2: track. If I messed the track up, you'd be mad at me.
0: You'd gouge it.
2: Oh, yeah. Look what you did.
0: Yeah. But I'm great on a grader. You are unbelievable at wheelies. Lasker can do a wheelie. Lasker could do a wheelie from here to the next major highway.
1: I want
0: to
1: see it.
0: He's unbelievable. Four-wheelers, motorcycles, mini bikes, bicycles. He's just always been a really good wheelie guy. So I'm not a snake guy. I don't like them. I don't like to touch them.
2: Nobody does.
0: If I see them, I
2: go the other way.
0: I
2: leave them alone.
0: Yeah, I just.
1: No, Gene, haven't you seen Snake Guy and Ybor in Tampa?
0: Anyway, Robert, look.
2: I don't go to Ybor.
0: Look at Robert F. Watch him. He just rolls right up in here. Like, check this out.
2: What a numbnut.
0: What a stud.
1: Yeah.
0: And they're biting him. They're hacking on him. Watch. Hold on.
1: He's not even flinching.
0: He's not even trying to grab the back of their head. He's just trying to grab them. And then once he grabs them, they start squirreling around. And watch. And they're biting him. They're biting him. I mean, the one took a hack at his tie.
4: Well, they're having sex. So what were they?
5: They're having sex.
0: I tell you one thing, they're mad as hell, aren't they?
2: Yeah.
0: I think he just got bit right there. I think he just got bit right here.
1: Keep popping them.
0: Watch. I like that dude, man. You know what? He's only a voice and like, yeah, he talks like this. If he didn't have that voice, he'd be the president of the United States.
4: He would?
0: Yep.
1: Yeah, people like
0: people him. Love him. And he's a really good dude.
2: Just because he's a Kennedy?
0: No, but he's a Kennedy that flip-flopped applesauce. He's a Republican.
2: Oh, wow. Most,
0: yeah. Oh, there he just got
2: he
0: bit.
2: Got bit that time.
0: Yeah, hold on.
5: Okay. Are they biting?
0: Yeah.
2: Yeah. See the bug?
0: That's where I take those things and let me,
4: hanging on his finger.
0: I am Bubba Nolan Ryan, where I throw those things against the wall at 416 miles an hour immediately.
4: Leaped over the wall into the grass.
0: You know what, Gene? I helicopter them over the wall, right?
4: Right.
0: You go,
4: they'll live.
0: Like
4: they
0: you
4: won't
0: gotta,
4: even be hurt.
0: Like you're doing a lasso, yeah. And you just go,
4: don't mind that palm tree.
0: Yeah. You know, no. You know what you do is you don't even mess with them. You let them stay in that corner if they're mating or they're doing whatever they're doing. You just let them do it. You just leave.
2: They ran
0: leave,
2: out of land. Is what
0: listen,
2: they did.
0: Leave snakes alone.
1: Yep.
0: Period.
5: The mouths are huge.
0: Let me. I follow this one guy on Twitter or X or Insta or TikTok or something, and he does nothing but hunt snakes in the Everglades. He's got like a Florida permit to hunt snakes, and he gets paid. The state of Florida will pay you, and it's the guy. It's a six figure full time job, and they pay him based on how much the snakes weigh. He goes out and gets 10 or 15, 100 pound pythons every day. He's making like $3,000 a day.
1: Is it the Python Cowboy?
0: Yes. Send me that guy's stuff. Wait till you see this guy. I thought you were a nut
2: job. Pythons won't kill you when they bite. Yeah, they'll hurt you though.
0: No, they can kill you because when they're
2: they
0: 20
2: get around you
0: when
2: and
0: they're
2: smash you.
0: When they're 20 feet long.
2: Right, don't let them do it.
0: What a beautiful backdrop. I guess that's Dr. Oz's house.
1: Yeah, it is.
0: Right on the ocean. Wow. Yeah. Right on the ocean.
2: Green water.
0: Let me send me
1: I sent you the Python cowboy.
0: All right, we'll get to that next.
6: Yes, it is. No, it's not. We rudely interrupt the rhetoric to let you know the following. Bubba the Love Sponge Show returns after these words.
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0: Wednesday, March 27th, 2026, the Bubba the Love Sponge Show.
4: Man, the month is gone.
0: Yeah, it's the 30th on Saturday. Is there 31 days of May? I think there is.
5: Yes.
0: January, February, March, April, May. Did you know? Do you guys know the knuckle test? Do you guys?
5: No.
0: That's some old school stuff. If you count on your knuckles and you start here, you go January. Every raised knuckle has 31 days. So January.
4: What?
0: Yep. So January.
4: You got four knuckles.
0: Yeah, but there's a space in between each one.
4: Oh,
0: of
4: so
0: them.
4: You go knuckle in the space.
0: Yeah. So January has 31 days, and you go in the space. That's February, not 30. Then March is your middle knuckle, 31 days. Then April, not 30. Then May, 31. Then June, not. Then July, 31. So
4: didn't you start back again?
0: Yeah, I think so.
5: Yeah.
0: I mean, can you Google that?
5: Because yeah, August is 31.
0: Yeah. So there, it's called. Teach you something every day,
4: man.
0: I feel like a real boomer right now.
5: Well, yeah, I'm actually. Yep, you are correct.
0: Lummy, will you go ahead and verify my correctness?
5: Well, I did all the months, but
4: they didn't teach me that in school.
0: No, I mean, Google it.
5: Is there
0: such thing as the for months with 31 days? Is there such thing as what they say the knuckle test?
5: No, knuckle method for days in a month.
0: Yeah, so read it.
5: Since you're
0: above average IQ.
5: Makes a fist with one hand, tells you how to do it. Each knuckle represents a month with 31 days. Each dip is the month with 30 days,
0: yep.
5: Except for February. Yes, they started teaching that back in the, 1600s.
4: Really?
0: The 1600s. That's what my teacher taught me, the knuckle test.
4: I had never got no knuckle
5: me
4: test.
5: Neither.
0: I guarantee you, Gene, you're going to use it, though.
4: Now I will.
5: I definitely will. That was great.
0: We were talking about pythons earlier. Let me find on this guy. He's got like half a million subscribers on YouTube.
4: I don't want nothing to do with that.
0: His name is called the Python Cowboy. All he does is lives in Florida, either lives down there or goes down there and hunts pythons every day, and the state of Florida pays him based on poundage because, like, he's
5: in Martin County.
0: Oh, he's in Martin County?
5: Yeah. Over by, like, Port St. Lucie?
0: Yeah. And we as a state will never be able to get rid of all the pythons. It is such a problem that it's destroying the Everglades because they don't have a natural predator.
4: Why is it destroying them?
0: Because they don't have a natural predator. Nothing can kill them.
4: Gators don't kill them?
0: Nope.
5: No, they eat gators.
0: They eat gators. Some Gene, they'll eat a gator whole.
4: Wow.
0: And so, Gene, see, the way the ecosystem works is everybody, if you're at the top of the food chain and nothing can eat you, well, then that's nature's balanced out to be that way. But like the little rabbits and like things, they can make it if they can stay away from their predators. Well, these guys, they can roll around and they don't have to be afraid. It's kind of like you, Gene Lasker, when you're being an outlaw. You can roll around and not be afraid. Well, that makes for sometimes an impossible human being. And so pythons are a lot like, bikers, and the fact that there's nobody above them for the most part, and they roll around with no natural predator. And let me don't they just
4: look
0: eat
4: the size of that mouth.
0: They just eat everything, don't they?
5: Yes, they do.
0: That's why they're destroying the Everglades ecosystem.
5: They have a lot of babies like every 30 days.
0: Like every 30 day, Gene,
4: really?
0: they'll have
5: 30 or 40 eggs that just pop.
4: Nuh-uh.
0: Yeah. Yep.
6: That's a payday right there.
0: See, so I
4: oh,
0: mean,
4: that's a redneck from
0: oh,
4: hell.
0: Oh yeah, yeah. This guy puts the red in redneck. Check this out.
6: About $500 on my back.
0: $500.
4: He's about a 90.
6: Yes, sir.
7: Welcome back, y'all. Got a video for you.
0: And so, Gene, all he does is drive down these dirt roads or go into the Everglades and just looks for snakes. Check us out.
7: Here, of the second day of a two-day hunt, I had out in the Everglades.
4: Is that a noisemaker to get the snake? What is that?
0: No. He's just always looking at the side of the road here for movement. And just like, you know, you can look at a part and tell me if it's been powder coated correctly.
4: Uh-huh.
0: He can look down in this scruff and tell you if there's skin. You know, snakes.
7: Cypress National Park. Did really well this day. Turned it out, leaving with
0: five. And Gene, look, he's got his truck lights configured that he's got LEDs on the side, so I'm sure that's for nighttime poaching. You know what I'm saying?
7: Yeah. Pythons, which is pretty good, especially this time of year. And three of the pythons I actually caught all within 10 feet of each other. So should be a pretty good one. Hope y'all enjoy.
0: Man, he's just driving his truck with one ready to jump out at a moment's notice.
5: That's badass, man.
0: All right, let's get your first python here. We don't need all this.
7: I don't know if y'all can see it.
0: My Harry.
4: I don't see him yet.
0: Yeah. Gene and I would drive right by that guy. No, I don't see it, but he sees it. He's a snake. He's a snake whisperer. He can see this stuff. Look, hold on. I don't know if he can see it, but I can see it right down there moving around a little bit.
4: I do not see him yet.
0: Probably got me about a 12-footer back in there. That'd be about $500.
7: I got this damn bicycler coming up on me. Maybe about 10 minutes before the
0: trying to.
7: There's plenty of pythons for everyone, and at the end of the day, watches me.
0: Trying to get to where he. Oh, there he goes. So he's got him one. Here we go. Hold on. Now, see.
4: Oh, I see him now.
0: I can't.
4: Right there.
0: Right here?
4: Yeah, up.
0: Really? Yeah, you right there. Him? You got him. Right here.
4: Yeah.
5: All
0: right.
5: Oh, yeah.
0: Yeah, but man, if you're just looking there,
4: yeah, you
0: wouldn't
4: see
0: know.
4: That. No.
0: Look, he sees him.
4: Gonna come in from
0: he has to call and shut my door.
7: You can see here the python so confident in its camouflage and the fact that it has no predators.
0: See, Gene, I was right.
4: Yeah.
0: The reason why it screws up the ecosystem is it has no predators. Nobody except man.
7: It just lays there and
0: let me think about how much he can make if he caught like in the one it was a $500, but let's think, you know, you catch 10 of those a day. Making like, you know, $4,000 or $5,000 after just catching snakes. No, thank you. I mean, I'll be poor and work at McDonald's before I go out and start catching pythons.
5: Oh, yeah, look at that.
0: Live in a big-ass house. What? Hey, where'd you make all your money? Man, I catch pythons.
5: Get on an airboat and go out there.
7: Mm-hmm. Watches me. And
0: you know how I catch pythons
4: on an
0: airboat? I
4: wonder why he got a dog.
0: You know how I catch pythons? With an airboat with a shotgun. That's how I'm going to catch my pythons.
7: Isn't scared at all.
4: Well, they're wanted dead or alive, right?
0: What's that?
4: They're wanted dead or alive.
0: Yeah,
4: right?
0: Yeah. I don't think they have to be alive.
5: Well, yeah, but you don't get as much money if they're not alive.
4: Why?
0: Oh, I don't know.
4: What are they going to do with
5: them? Just research and get eggs. It's a way.
0: But, you know, whatever. The only good python's a dead python. So look at him. Look at this. So he gets a hold of this damn thing.
5: Cool.
0: I wouldn't even want to grab its tail like this. No way.
4: No, he's going to come back at you.
0: Yeah, like look at it. It's already trying to get back at him. Oh, look.
5: Oh, yeah, it's biting now. It's biting toward him.
0: Yeah, look.
4: Wow.
0: No way. No way.
6: Docile in this cold weather.
0: I'll take my shotgun with snake shot. They make shells for snakes.
4: Yeah.
0: Snake shot. It's a little more fine and it spreads better, but it does the job. I'd have my Mossberg pistol grip out. I blow that snake away. Maybe I'm not going to get as much money for it, but I'm not dealing with this
5: right
0: snake.
5: In the head.
0: Call me a pussy all you want.
6: Nice size male.
0: Look at, first of all, I trip over one of those twigs, and then he comes in here and then he hacks me.
4: He wraps you.
0: Ooh. Oh, yeah.
4: Good
0: no
4: shot.
0: Way. No way do I got this
5: oh,
0: type
5: he got
0: of
5: bit.
0: Snake. Did he get bit?
5: He just said he grabbed it too far back until he got bit.
4: Ooh, yeah, he got bit right there.
0: Ow, so, ow, ow, ow. Grabbed too far back and got bit. Laugh out loud.
5: I'm trying to snap that neck off, head off.
0: Look at this.
6: How you doing, man?
7: Guy on the bicycle caught up to me and got to watch me get bit like a rookie.
4: Like a rookie.
0: Wonder if it shows his injuries, Lummy. Like, I wonder if it shows.
6: Usually pretty good.
0: Oh, here it is.
8: go for it, man.
0: But I don't think pythons are venomous, so I just
4: they're not.
0: So they can't kill you. So there's
4: a hole in you, though.
0: Python cowboy.
5: I sent you, by the way, I sent you just so Gene can see it if you want to show a python with a whole alligator, a little 5-foot alligator.
0: Oh, yeah, Gene, this is why. Yeah, hold on. No, this is why. Now, are you making sure it's not AI? I mean,
5: it's not AI.
0: Okay,
5: it's
0: real. We'll get busted. Yeah, so, Gene, this is why these mother effers are disrupting the ecosystem, because they'll eat a 5-foot gator whole. Watch. Does it have any sound? No, I don't think it does. I don't think it has any sound.
4: Wow.
0: So this python, they open up its stomach and find...
5: That's what they're doing right here.
0: There's the gator. See it, Gene?
4: Yeah, the whole thing.
0: In its stomach.
4: Big gator. Wow.
5: Yeah, they cut it open, and then you can see the gator just laying there.
0: Look at that. And then there's the gator.
4: And he's dead now?
5: Yeah.
0: What kills them? Like the stomach acid.
5: Acid, and plus, I think they said this gator was in there.
0: They probably get smothered. The stomach acid and the gator.
5: Yeah, I think they said that one was in there for like 4 or 5 days.
0: Talk about indigestion, or talk
4: really?
0: About.
4: Really, he didn't even digest it yet.
0: Hey, talk about.
4: He couldn't digest it. That's why he died.
0: You know, after you gorge yourself after Thanksgiving and you just feel like crap, you know, because you just ate too much. Man, how would you feel if you ate something the size of, like, if I ate something that's as big as me, right? Talk about an uncomfortable feeling.
4: Oof.
0: Man, how does the snake just stay, like, just kind of slither around until that his body acid or his stomach acid breaks down the gator?
5: Yeah. And it's fed for like months, I think they said.
0: Yeah, it just sits there and
4: don't eat no more.
0: Yeah.
5: But it's got like 30, 40 babies now popped out.
0: Yeah, it's just popping out babies at an alarming rate. Lummy, is this for real? My star running back for the Green Bay Packers. The everybody knows one. I'm a Packer fan.
5: Yep.
0: Arrested last night in Green Bay for domestic violence and hitting his girlfriend. I think he was dating a social influencer or something like that. Wasn't he?
5: An OnlyFans girl.
0: An OnlyFans girl. Now, could the league step in and suspend him or fire him or anything?
5: Yes, yeah. The NFL will probably for an investigation.
0: Well, does it have anything to do with, like, whether charges are dropped or, like you know, does that have anything to do with it?
5: They'll do their own investigation. So it could come out, you know, where he gets suspended for 3 to 6 games.
0: Oh, my God.
4: That's it.
5: Well, no, it all depends on their investigation.
0: He's the star running back. Like that's a blow.
4: That gives him the right to be.
9: Starting here at 6 o'clock with breaking news: Packers running back Josh Jacobs arrested.
10: Yeah, police near Green Bay, Hobart Lawrence police say Jacobs turned himself in today. They say officers.
0: Gene, have you ever turned yourself in before?
4: Yeah,
0: you do.
4: Yeah,
0: I turned.
4: They gotta get you anyway.
0: I turned myself in.
4: Might as well get you. While you're ready.
0: When I got arrested for the hog deal.
4: Yeah, you walked in.
0: I walked in. Turned myself in. It's way cooler that way. And you know what? They're actually cooler to you. I heard they were a lot cooler to you because they don't have to go out and find you.
4: It all depends on what you did.
10: Responded to a complaint involving Jacobs on Saturday. He is booked in the Brown County Jail on charges of battery, strangulation and suffocation, and intimidating a victim.
0: Hold on. The strangulation and suffocation.
4: Sounds like a sex move.
9: In a statement we got within the last 20 minutes or so, Jacob's attorney said Josh vehemently denies the allegations and this matter is in the early stages of investigation with important evidence that has not yet been made public. We ask for fairness and restraint while the judicial process takes its course.
10: And we just got a statement in from the Packers, from Big 12 Sports Director Dari Melendez.
0: Here's what the Packers are going to say here. I don't even know what they're going to say. They're going to be like, something about we're going to let it, you know, figure itself out, and we'll have our own investigation, and we'll get back to you.
10: Been reading. We're aware of the matter involving Josh Jacobs. As it is an ongoing legal situation, we will withhold further comment. Jacobs joined the Pack in 2024 after starting his career with the Raiders. We'll have updates on this story posted for you on the 12 News mobile app.
5: I sent you her Instagram, but there's a lot of people saying that it's kind of like the Shannon Sharp, where Shannon Sharp got kind of set up to get a payout.
0: Mm-hmm.
5: So that's what they're thinking here. This girl's just looking for a payout.
0: That's what some of these bitches do.
4: And that's her?
0: Yep. Well, yeah, this is her.
4: Damn.
0: I mean,
4: She ain't black.
0: She's not. She looks like she might be a white with a Latino, with a little bit of Latino kicker. But man, she's got there's the freckles.
4: You can't get close.
0: Yeah, you got to have that foundation.
4: You see her across the room. She's great.
0: She's got to have that foundation on in order to be able to hide those frecks.
5: Yeah.
0: I think the frecks are kind of. I think they're kind of cute, but you know.
4: Once.
0: You know what he likes too? He likes that thick booty.
4: She's ugly right there.
0: Yeah, she's not very. Yeah.
4: Better put your hair back down, girl.
0: Josh Jacobs, you can do far better. But I bet you there's not a big selection of chicks in Green Bay.
5: No.
0: You know? Especially if you're a Packer, you're a black dude, and you're there's probably, I don't know what the percentage of African Americans in Green Bay is, but I've been told it's the lowest amount of any NFL team city.
4: She looks like, kind of mouthy. She probably deserves getting choked.
0: And Gene, that's not what we're going with today, buddy.
4: I'm for the dude, man. I think she caused her own problems.
0: That's not what we're going with.
4: I mean, look at the guy. I don't know.
8: The views and opinions made by Gene Lasker are not necessarily those of our advertisers or this radio station.
5: There's 4.4% black population in Green Bay.
0: Yeah. Yeah, like that.
5: So that's the whole
4: what does that mean, like four for every 100 people? They're black guy?
0: Yeah. Four for
4: man,
0: every...
4: Your Green Bay state is racist?
0: No. No.
4: Why don't y'all let them move there?
0: No, they don't want to go there. African Americans don't want to go to Green Bay. There's nothing for them.
5: Yeah, Hispanics look like they're taking over there. They got
0: Hispanics 18%. Are taking over everywhere. Hispanics are literally taking over everywhere. Even in Warsaw, Indiana, the Hispanics have moved in. And you know why? Because they'll do the jobs that most lazy white guys won't do. For real. A lazy white guy that, you know, that needs to do, you know, work on the farm or, you know, pick strawberries or do roofing or, you know.
4: Your plumber better pick it up.
0: You know, things like that. You know, the average, you know, white dude that's just getting out of high school isn't going to do any of that. He's not going to roof. He's not going to pick. He's not going to work in the agricultural farming business. He's not going to do any of that. And Green Bay is not a big enough inner city to support, you know, the inner city effect, if you will.
4: What are you trying to say? There's no slums there?
0: No, I'm just trying to say, like, usually bigger cities, Chicago, Detroit,
4: have cheaper
0: Philly. Though they have downtown areas that are, you know, they have, you know, cells of ethnicity, like New York has Chinatown, and New York has, you know, Harlem, and New York has an Italian community and a Polish community. Like Chicago has a German and a Polish and an African American. Like these different ethnicities tend to stick together.
5: I sent you what Green Bay looks like
0: territorially, Gene. So, like, you know, the Italians will live where all the Italians live, and the Polish people will live where all the Polish people live, and the African Americans will live where the African Americans live.
5: Actually, that shows right here.
0: All
5: exactly
0: right, so
5: what you said.
0: Here we go, Gene. The blue is white. This is Green Bay, Wisconsin, ladies and gentlemen. Meanwhile, let me show me like show me New York,
5: all right.
0: Okay, or L.A. One of the two. So blue is white. Yellow is Hispanic, green is black, red is Asian, and brown is multiple other.
4: I'm moving there.
0: So it breaks it down into the best neighborhoods now. Okay. High values look like, let me, like the ones that are all part of, like, that's, I think that's part of Lake Superior or Lake Michigan, or I don't know.
5: Is that not nice?
4: I wonder why.
0: No, the red. Oh, no. I'm sorry. The red or bad.
5: Yeah.
0: The red or bad.
4: Value. Why? Because
0: the
4: cold
0: green.
4: There
0: so it looks like there's really only one real rich
4: way
0: neighborhood.
4: Way out in the suburbs.
0: Way out. One rich suburb. And that's over here by Hobart. Take 29 out there to Hobart, Lummi. And that's where it looks like where it is, right there.
5: Is that where all the Packers live?
0: That's probably where all the Packers live, yes. And then the low value tends to be like, you know, all these kind of deals. Lummi, did you send me Did you send me any
4: man, other, low value people took up the good
0: any
4: property.
0: Any other city?
5: Yeah, I'm sending you L.A.
0: You're sending me L.A.?
5: Yes.
0: All right. So as you can see, Gene, with Green Bay, like there's, you know, there's not a lot of African-Americans there.
5: There's two little pockets.
0: Let's see what rent prices are. Oh, they don't, I don't know. Oh, here we go. On the average, the cost of rent in Green Bay is only $874 a month.
5: Oh. Wow.
0: Households in Green Bay have a median income of $5,000 per month. So the average renter in Green Bay is roughly spending 17% on housing. All right. That's why African Americans don't like to live. That really helps. That really hurts the Packers, too, in the free agency, Lummi, because when they're going after a free agent and, you know, as an African American, there's not a lot of things to do. You know, you don't have like soul food.
4: What are you trying to say, man? Only black guys are good in football?
0: Well, yeah. No, I'm not trying to say that. You said it. But what I'm saying is, I mean, if you look at, Lummi, give me the ethnicity background of the NFL.
5: Okay.
0: And Gene, I'm sure it's probably 70%. So, yeah, most NFL players that are good are black. That's just the way it is. Just like the NBA. Just like baseball. The only sport that seems to have a chance still.
4: They got an extra bone for it or something, right?
0: We're not getting into the extra bone stuff, Gene. We're not doing that, my friend.
5: It says 53.6% are black.
0: 53
5: in the NFL.
0: Okay. Well, just a little over half. Just a little over half. So this is Los Angeles, Gene. This shows you the race diversity and ethnicity of Los Angeles. White is blue. Look at Hispanic.
5: Holy cow.
0: Hispanic is yellow. Black is green.
4: Is Mexican Hispanic?
0: Yep.
4: Yeah, that's why.
0: Black is green. Asian is red. And then,
4: man, the poor black guy is nowhere to be found. He's in a little spot.
0: No, they got quite a bit.
5: Yeah, they're Englewood.
0: Here we go.
4: Why are they sticking in one spot?
0: That's a little bit better. That's a little bit better right there. That gives you a little bit better idea of, man, look at the Hispanic.
4: Man.
0: Man.
4: Y'all better get them borders shut down.
0: Yeah.
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3: 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So, Lasker, what did you do over your holiday weekend? Build another shop? buy another race car?
4: I bought another hot rod.
3: I know. I saw that. Was it from Indiana?
4: Yeah.
3: Did you have to go to Indiana?
4: Dude, I left on Friday at 1 o'clock at lunchtime, and I drove straight there. I got there 8 o'clock in the morning.
3: You're talking about Indiana?
4: Yeah.
3: What part of Indiana?
4: I don't know.
3: I wish you would have let me know, because if it would have been near like Columbus, I would have had you go see Sumo. Or
4: I didn't. Let me tell you, you have to know.
3: Hold on, you have to know the city that you went to.
4: I don't remember. I don't know.
3: Gene,
4: what?
5: Was it South Indiana?
4: It was next to Chicago.
3: Oh, it was. That's up by where I live. That's up by Warsaw.
4: Yes, it's up there. Yeah,
3: Elkhart, Goshen.
4: Yeah, it was up there towards there.
3: Well,
4: right by it.
3: By the end of the show, can you find out what city Indiana you went to?
4: Yeah, I can look it up on my phone.
3: All right. So you drove. Was it just you?
4: Yeah, it was me and a friend. A guy that's been working on the team. He said he wanted to go, so I said, no,
3: was
4: this, no one else.
3: Was this a 32 high boy? What was it?
4: Yeah, it's a 34.
3: 34
4: Coupe with a big block.
3: Ford.
4: Yeah.
3: With like what? A
4: 396 in it, big block.
3: 396?
4: Yep. Got a 12 bolt on the rear end and wishbone suspension.
3: Blower?
4: And drop axle. No blower, just 1.4 barrel.
3: You going to put dual quads on it?
4: Probably. Ton of RAM.
3: And so is that your last race car?
4: Is that your last
3: street rod? Because you have another one.
4: I got mine, and then I got this one, and I bought a new frame the other day. So I'm gonna build a brand new piece. That's gonna I'm gonna sell.

0: hours, and you got there what time?
1: 8.
0: So 12 and 8 is 12. Let me see. 12 plus. You got there at 8?
1: Yep.
0: So add 7 hours to 12, and you got there in 19 hours.
1: Yeah.
0: 19 hours. Yeah, so that's probably up by Chicago, like LaPorte, Gary,
1: yeah,
0: Hobart,
1: so
0: Hobart, LaGrange, all there. And so what'd you load it up?
1: I bought it, loaded it up, and then I headed home and I got home.
0: Cash or a check?
1: Cash.
0: Okay.
1: And then so I loaded at 8 o'clock, so I left there, boom, and I got home at 1 o'clock
0: Hold
1: in the
0: on.
1: Morning.
0: So you never, ever stopped and slept?
1: No.
0: Man, Chattanooga is kind of like where we would stop and sleep when we were doing that type of trip, because it's kind of like halfway, Chattanooga.
1: I'll never not sleep again. I mean,
0: Here's
1: I was
0: deal.
1: Seeing things.
0: Here's the deal. It's because I've made the drive. I've made Tampa to Warsaw, which is about an hour or two from where you were. And here's the worst part of the drive. Georgia and Florida. Other than that, because you zip through Tennessee pretty fast, you zip through Kentucky pretty fast, but then you're in Indiana. Indiana's a long state, too. So Indiana, Georgia, and Florida suck. Like, when you get to Valdosta or Macon, you know, you still got, like, you know, four and a half, 5 hours, you know, left.
1: Right, man.
0: Like, when you get to Atlanta, and you gotta time Atlanta correctly. If you get through Atlanta during drive time, you're screwed. What, so you did you, what time did you go through Atlanta?
1: It was in the evening time, so we went right through it.
0: Right.
1: And then like the guy that I took with me, you know.
0: Did he drive?
1: He drove once. And I put him in the car. I put him in the seat at like 11 o'clock at night. And we went by like 3 exits. I said, hey, man, pull over to the next exit.
0: Okay.
1: He pulled over. What do you want? And I said, get out.
0: his driving made you nervous.
1: Yeah.
0: So
1: yeah,
0: I'm the same, drive, I'm so the same way. If I'm with a guy, like if I'm with Larry Plummer or Sumo that or Gooch or, that knows how to drive, I can sleep because I know they know how to drive.
1: Right.
0: I didn't have a driver. With a trailer. Like if I'm with somebody that like I cannot, like the Merch Creek, we drove to LJ one time to stay in Tom's cabin, and we left right after my show, so I was going to try to take a nap. No. I love her more than anything, but she cannot drive. She's one of those. Listen, when you're driving, especially Florida.
1: She's made it all this time with trailers and everything.
0: Yeah, but hold on. She's one of these where she reacts to the stop, to the brake lights ahead of you.
1: Oh, yeah.
0: Whereas you got to be a couple cars ahead of that. And when you see their brake lights go on, then you let off the gas. Don't hit the brakes. Let your car coast. Then as the guy in front of you starts to apply his brakes, then maybe you start kind of just being mindful.
1: Not everybody can drive like that.
0: So what she does is she just rip-roars around. That's why she totaled her Mercedes that I bought for her from Tom Bean, that badass one, because she follows too closely and she brakes last minute. And I'm like, I was the same way. Get out of this car immediately. And then I start yelling. I said, listen, can't you see? There's a car in front of you, but the truck in front of him is
1: too old to teach now.
0: Is braking. She goes like, I know it's braking, but the car. I'm like, well, you gotta let off the gas, let your car coast a little bit. People like that go through brake pads about every 40,000 miles, and people that don't go through brake pads about every 80,000 miles, right, Gene? I mean,
1: yep.
0: Like, there'll be some times where I'll put my car in neutral. And just let it roll, because if I know there's a big traffic jam up ahead of me and everybody's hitting the brakes, I'll just put it in neutral and just let it glide on up there. So, Gene, if you were with me or somebody that you trusted driving a trailer,
1: I'd have been real comfortable.
0: You could have slept.
1: Yeah.
0: But I can't sleep when I know that I got somebody that's going to might crash us and we're going to die. So you said, okay, you had 3 exits of that, and you're like, listen, buddy, I'm taking the wheel back over. So you left Friday at
1: lunchtime, and 1 o'clock.
0: Got back Sunday.
1: I got back Saturday night at 1 o'clock in the morning. Yeah, Sunday at 1 o'clock in the morning.
0: So 1-to-1.
1: 1-to-1.
0: Wow. And how much work does it need?
1: Well, it don't have. It's got the steering in it. It's got the pedals in it. Don't got no brake lines, or the master cylinder's not hooked up yet.
0: Got a floor? Is it got a floor?
1: Yeah, the floor's in it, and the firewalls are in it, and it just needs all the upholstery done in the inside. Needs the windows put in.
0: You got an upholstery guy? Well,
1: yeah, I got an upholstery guy.
0: Well, our one guy died.

0: Knee? Our one upholsterer.
1: Oh, yeah. Castellano. Yeah. Eddie. Yeah, he died.
0: And how did Eddie die? Does it drugs?
1: Well, Eddie died doing drugs, but Eddie died on purpose.
0: Oh, he killed himself?
1: Yeah.
2: Oh.
1: But let me tell you something. He had two hoes.
0: He was a good dude.
1: In the motorhome for a weekend and 2 ounces and just smoked until he shut off. But he had a tumor in his belly that was like large as a watermelon.
0: Oh.
1: And he did not want to die and let the kid, you know, the handicapped kid that he was raising, see him.
0: What was that kid's name? Corbin?
1: No, it's not Corbin.
0: Mikey?
1: No, I forgot his name.
0: He was funnier than hell.
1: Wasn't he?
0: Remember? So this
1: it started with an M.
0: I forget what it is. So listen, this we were and so just like a little old reminiscing story. So when Gene lived off of Wood Street with Christina, that's where we did all of our racing out of. And Gene had a badass shop that he built, and he kept building onto it and onto it. And it kept getting bigger and bigger. Did a pool there and everything, and it ended up being, and it had it all handicapped. The state of Florida gave him a certain amount of money to put handicapped stuff in his house, like to have his
1: Macklin.
0: Macklin, yes, Macklin. So Gene's, everybody hung out at Gene's because we had 3 sprint cars. Gene had a car, I had a car, then we had a backup car, and we would. Was it Tuesday nights, Gene?
1: Yeah.
0: Tuesday nights was wrenching night, and so we all got there Tuesday nights about 6, and Christine would either grill out or have some food for us, and we would you know wrench on the. We would get our cars ready for the next week. Well, there's this kid, and didn't Macklin live across the street at the time?
1: Yeah, he was living with Jody.
0: He was living with Jody and Eddie.
1: Yeah, Eddie.
0: Eddie and Jody. Eddie is this. He was part of our crew, and he did. He had his own upholstery shop. Real good guy.
1: Mm-hmm.
0: And Jody, and then they had a kid named Macklin, and Macklin was mentally. He was mentally retarded. He was,
1: mm-hmm.
0: But he was functional. Like he could, he could.
1: He'll go, Eddie, you don't do that.
0: But hold on, he had no filter, so he'd be like, Bubba, fat. Bubba, I go, Macklin, stop that. Bubba, you fat.
1: It was hard to teach him to be respectful because he didn't know what respectful meant.
0: Well, not only that, but not only was it hard to teach him to be respectful, but everybody laughed at his stuff. So he thought it was great.
1: He
0: thought it was like, hey, you know, I'm getting attention and I'm doing. He associated, you know, laughing with a validation.
1: We were just happy that he talked.
0: He would go, Gene, mean. Bubba, fat. Eddie, mean. Jody, like her.
1: Yeah,
0: Mama, like her love.
1: She was a good mom.
0: Mama, like her love. And that's Gene Lummy, he was so funny.
1: Yeah,
0: he was so funny. Oh, my God. And he would come hang out with us. And I'm sure he's still alive, right?
1: Yeah. He's doing good. I mean,
0: as an adult, like, that's nothing that you could grow out of or fix.
1: No, he lives with his mom.
0: Jody?
1: Jody.
0: Yeah.
1: And they got a place up in Ocala.
0: That was Ted's daughter,
1: Ted Fleming's daughter, yeah.
0: Yeah, okay.
1: She was wild, remember?
0: Who, Jody?
1: Yeah.
0: Oh, yeah, she was wild. Let's not get into Jody's wildness, okay?
2: Oh, some good wildness, huh?
1: Oh, man. she came to East Bay with chaps on, nothing underneath it.
0: She was a promiscuous, fun, wild. Mm. Right?
1: Eddie stole her from the banquet when she was dealing with Joe Melnick and living with him, and then we went to the banquet, and then we won the...
0: And he scooped her up.
1: Yeah.
0: And then,
1: right out of the dance floor, bro, and took him right to her room, and then he came back down from the room with her hair all messed up, and remember it like that movie where they had the stuff in her hair? The dude had stuff in his hair.
0: Something about Mary?
1: Yeah.
0: Yeah.
1: They something about Mary to Jody, too.
0: She had something that looked like a white...
1: Just like it. And she came down.
0: She had, let's just cut to the chase. She had sperm in her hair.
1: Yeah, she sure did. And she had the mascara dripping down her face, Alex Cooper.
0: It was the East Bay Awards banquet. Lasker won the championship. Melnick got second. And so Joe Melnick, who's really good race car driver,
1: very good,
0: and had great stuff, and always gave Gene, like, it was always him, Gene, or Sammy Rodriguez, or Kenny Adams, or Sport Allen. There's just some really good racers out there back in the day. Taylor Andrews, he was a handful.
1: Red Stauffer.
0: So anyway, Lasker wins the Porsche Championship. Joe Melnick brings Jody to the banquet. That's his girlfriend. Eddie, who's there, part of Gene's crew, picks, and it's at a hotel, picks up Jody on the dance floor, starts dancing with her. They disappear for about 90 minutes.
1: Easy.
0: Maybe 2 hours.
1: And it's great.
0: Like,
1: then comes back.
0: Literally, Eddie picks her up first or second song into the banquet, and they get done about literally with 15.
1: We're getting our trophy.
0: Yeah, the awards have been handed out. The checks have been handed out. They're kind of wrapping it up, and here comes Jody and Eddie, and she's got sperm in her hair.
1: And I had to go grab the microphone.
0: Yeah. Hey, let me tell you something.
1: I said, nah, we not only won the championship, we won the battle too. Look, Melnick, we took your girl.
0: Yeah.
2: Oh.
0: So that Lasker gets on the microphone. That's
3: what everybody know. Not only did I win the points championship and I got the biggest trophy here, but it looks like one of my crew guys took Melnick's old lady upstairs.
1: That's what I told him.
0: That's what I was told was said.
1: That's what it was said.
0: Something like that.
1: He took her upstairs
0: and everybody's looking at her. Her hair's got sperm in it.
1: She loved it.
0: She didn't care.
1: She didn't care. She liked being, you know.
0: So speaking of, you know, we were talking about the Los Angeles diversity, ethnicity, map, so to speak. Here is a Latin guy who just, man, you got to understand, cops want to shoot you. They do. They want
1: fun.
0: They want to shoot you.
1: Yeah.
0: And if you act like an asshole. And you,
1: chances are you're gonna get,
0: and you brandish a gun.
1: Oh, you're
0: gonna get shot.
1: You are.
0: You're gonna get shot. You don't got to point the gun at them. You just show them a gun. They don't know what your intentions are. If you got a gun in your waistline, and they're frisking you and patting you down, and they find it. Okay, that might be a charge if you don't have a license to carry it or you're not a felon. But most people that carry them in their waistline are felons.
1: But don't reach for it.
0: So, my God, of course. Did you see Al Roker just now? God, he looks like he's about...
2: He looks sick.
0: Yeah, he looks sick. So, anyway, if you gotta... Like, if you're just gonna... You cannot pull out your gun when you're surrounded by cops. They want to shoot you. They love that. I'm just saying. That's what they spend...
1: They signed up for it.
0: They blow off tens of thousands of rounds at the shooting range... To learn how to shoot you.
1: Yeah.
0: They're not learning how to, you know, they're so again, anybody who gets shot by the cops, it's so easy not to get shot by the cops. Just keep your hands up and don't make any sudden moves. And if you have something on you, just tell the cops, hey, I just want to let you know I got a gun in my waistband and I ain't doing nothing. I ain't reaching for nothing. You guys want me on my stomach? You want me on my back? Where do you want me? Now, they're going to come yoke your ass up and throw you down to the ground, but you're not going to get killed. Unlike this dude who sends them on a wild goose chase. Then they go to an embankment, like an overpass, like an off-ramp kind of deal. And the cops got him completely surrounded. And then he reaches for his gun.
2: Oh, dumbass.
0: And he's in the same condition that Eddie is right now. Not with us.
4: And I'm assignment manager Mark Liu here at the desk. There is new dash cam and body cam video.
0: Lummy, they got a wrap around like we do.
2: Sure do.
0: Yeah, they copied you. We're as big time as the major CBS affiliate in Los Angeles.
4: Of a deadly shooting at the end.
0: And hold on, they even got wires and stuff like we don't. We have none of that.
2: We're
0: way more cleaner than that.
4: End of a high-speed pursuit. We covered that.
0: Mark, is that Mark Lee? Mark Liu?
2: Mark Lee.
4: High-speed pursuit here at the desk the day that it happened, and now we are seeing the perspective of officers at the end of that pursuit as they were confronted with an armed suspect, and that's when they opened fire. Now, this is dash cam video from the morning of April 8th.
0: Just like the Secret Service dudes. Did you hear how many bullets they rattled off? They said the bad guy only got off between 3 and 6 shots. I bet you I heard 40.
2: I think they said it ended up being 38 shots.
0: Okay,
2: you're close enough.
0: There were 38 shots, and only 6 were from the bad guy. They want to dump lead in you at an alarming rate.
4: LAPD officers about 9:40 in the morning attempted to take...
0: Gene, you've never tried to flee the police, have you?
1: Yeah.
0: When you were a gypsy driver?
1: Yeah.
0: Did you ever get caught?
1: Yeah, that one time I got caught.
0: You got caught in the parking lot.
1: Yeah.
0: But you never got caught once you got on the open road.
1: No.
0: No.
4: The driver.
0: How many times on the open road did you lose the cops? 2, 3?
1: Twice.
0: How fast did you get it up to?
1: 120, 125.
4: And passenger of this black BMW into custody near 7th and Town in downtown L.A.
0: Man, is that like a whole big adrenaline dump when you're running from the cops?
1: Oh, man.
0: And you're in a...
1: Because you know you're going to get beat up when you get caught.
0: But what if you don't get caught?
1: Right, if you don't get caught, you man.
0: Yeah.
4: They turned on their lights and sirens, but that driver and passenger did not want to comply and took off on the 10 freeway. What you're seeing here is the dash cam video of the lead officer in that pursuit.
0: Why do I feel like Los Angeles has more car chases
2: than
0: any other city? What, are these, do these people just think they're above the law?
2: More Mexicans.
0: What's that?
2: More Mexicans.
4: Chased after that black BMW at high.
0: Maybe Mexicans, you know, don't quite understand the concept that when the cop lights you up from the back, you're supposed to find the nearest place to pull over in a safe area.
1: They feel lucky. They made it over the fence. They might make this chase.
0: They feel like they made it over the fence. They think they can get rid of this cruiser. This cruiser ain't near as bad as that razor barbed wire I had to go over.
4: Speeds. You can see at times that BMW was out of view, but the air unit was overhead. We also launched SkyCal right about this time, and the driver ended up getting off the freeway on the Olympic Boulevard off-ramp, made a U-turn, and then came right at officers. Now, what you're going to see here is the impact between that BMW and the first officer here, and then there's another dash cam video of the second officer here in this.
0: Police pursuits are so common that they have to have a guy just in charge of police. You know, like this guy seems to be the play-by-play.
2: I just did a search right now for LAPD pursuit. There was one last night. There was one the day before. There was one the day before that. There's been one every day for the last week and a half.
0: Yeah.
2: Mm-hmm.
4: Pursuit, and you're going to see the violent collision. Now, what you're going to see next, the driver gets out of the car and apparently pulls a gun.
0: Yeah, and cops don't care if they wad up their car.
2: No.
0: They don't care. Like, you know, you and I drive around hoping we don't get into another one. But they just, man, they're like, man, this is part of my weaponry, is my car. I can use it as a tool to stop this bad guy. So I'm going to go ahead and completely wad up my squad car.
4: And that's when officers open fire. We have paused the video at the moment the shots were fired. Take a look.
0: They don't give us the payoff, but you can see it leading up too much.
5: Hey, let me see your hands. Don't move. All right.
0: So, at this point, man, you're flanked.
1: What kind of argument could he have?
0: Well, and here's the deal. How do you think you're going? This is going to, like, you are flanked. You got guys to your left, guys to your right.
1: Trees behind you. You can't run.
0: You can't run up the embankment. You're done. You would be better served to put your hands up, walk down to that sidewalk, and lay face down. You'd still be alive. Maybe he didn't want to live.
1: He didn't want to die by cop.
5: Turn around! Don't!
0: And they
2: is he contemplating how many guys are on?
0: Yes. He's just and so stupid. They're saying don't because he's kind of at this point. Let me and they show a different angle, but he's kind of at this point fiddle messing around with his waistband like he's got something in it, and they're telling him don't. Like, we don't want to shoot you.
5: Don't do it.
0: Now, did you see him make that quick draw? That didn't work out too good for him. Watch this. Ready?
5: Put your hands up. Don't do it.
0: So let's say that.
1: Do you think he pulled a gun out?
0: So let's say that. He did. He pulls a gun out. You'll see it in another angle. But let's say that you pull a gun out and you're going after this dude. Okay. You may get lucky and get this dude. But you're going to get smoked. They got you in every angle, bud.
4: Now, this is the moment LAPD says that driver pointed a gun at.
0: Now, this shows you, Gene, kind of a different deal. Watch this.
4: Officers, this is a video from the other perspective.
1: Oh, no.
0: You're done.
1: You're done. Right
0: he didn't
1: there.
0: Even really efficiently pull it out that quick. He wasn't even a quick draw Willie. He was a fiddle mess around.
1: He had to pick his shirt up, everything.
0: Watch.
4: This is a video from the other perspective, and you can see LAPD has highlighted the moment that suspect.
0: Oh, so they didn't even smoke him on the first pullout.
1: I would have.
2: Oh.
4: Later identified as 30-year-old Jesus Jaime reaches for something in his waistband and then appears to stop and then pull what they say is a firearm.
0: Oh, hold on.
1: That was like a baby machine gun.
0: Hold on. Let me show you something here. Oh, okay, that's smoke from the wreckage. I thought that was smoke from the guy's gun.
4: Then pull what they say is a firearm at officers. Now, this is video after the shooting occurred. The driver is on the ground next to the BMW. The passenger gets out of...
0: Oh, the passenger knew. He just watched his boy got smoked.
3: He walks out.
4: The vehicle, he was injured in the crash, but did not confront officers with any sort of weapon. Officers took that man into custody, and then officers went to approach the driver. Unfortunately, he was dead from his wounds from the shooting. Now, this was evidence that LAPD says was covered at the scene.
0: Two guns.
6: Two.
0: That's the gun you need if you're going to do some bad stuff, because it doesn't leave any casings behind.
6: Is that 357?
0: It's a 357 Magnum. Those are badass pieces of gunnery.
4: 9mm handgun and then a 357 Magnum.
0: That's what all cops used to carry back in the day, were 357
6: Dirty
0: Magnums.
6: Harry's?
0: Yep.
4: Revolver.
0: Well, Dirty Harry carried a 44 Magnum with an 8-inch barrel.
4: They were booked into evidence. This is damage to the LAPD officers. The passenger did survive.
0: Now, Gene, will LAPD send that to a body shop and fix it, or they just...
7: Nah, totaled. Airbags have popped.
0: So they'll just sell it to like a Copart kind of deal?
7: Yeah.
4: Damage to the LAPD officer.
0: And then a guy like Keith Knobs, bitch, will pick that thing apart and make about $10,000 on it?
7: Yeah, exactly.
0: Right?
7: Yep.
0: Because, I mean, look, the all...
7: Motor trailer, transmission, rear end.
0: Motor.
7: All four doors in the back cab.
0: Three of the four wheels.
7: If you got a rear end hit on a van on one of them Suburbans, you cut that rear end off.
0: Rear tail lights, assembly, all of that. He'd have Jackie Knobs bitch out there just cutting this thing all to pieces, wouldn't he?
7: Yep.
0: And then he takes the frame and everything, and the scrap guy comes and gets it.
7: Yeah.
0: Pays him home.
7: The metal.
0: Yeah.
4: Because the passenger did survive. He's facing multiple charges. But again, that driver killed in the shooting. No officers injured.
0: Now, why would the passenger be facing multiple charges? Because, like, if I'm driving, Gene, and you're not doing anything wrong, and I'm like, screw these cops. I hate them. I'm out of here. And you're like, hey, let me tell you something. Stop and pull over. I don't want to get smoked. Nope.
7: They don't know he's saying that.
0: I know that, but...
7: He'll have to prove that.
0: But he's going to tell... I mean, listen, officers. I don't have any weed on me. I don't have any coke on me. I don't have any warrants. I was just riding along with my friend. He decides to go, you know...
6: It wasn't a stolen car.
0: But still, if you get inside of a stolen car,
7: you're guilty.
0: Does that make you guilty of stealing a car?
7: Until you get a lawyer, until you get Hazel, you know, talk him out of it. Listen, I was kidnapped. The guy wanted to rape me.
0: Is that what you come up with?
7: That's what I'm saying.
0: I'm sorry. What is it again?
7: I was kidnapped. The guy wanted to rape me.
8: Bubba the Love Sponge? Hell yeah.
9: I love them all, man. They're all great.
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0: Gooch and Rolo both checked in, texted me, and said, studio looks amazing. And it feels amazing, too. I thought that I'd be uncomfortable, you know, because I did 15 years in my other studio. The only thing I'm really missing is my refrigerator, because it was too big to fit underneath here, but we got a place for it. I ordered a new one, a little bit smaller one, and it's going to very stealthily fit right in here where nobody can see it, and I can have my little drink concoctions and my little Lunchables and my...
2: Man, you never share no Lunchables with me.
0: What do you mean?
2: I didn't know you had food over there before.
0: I bring like one Lunchable. No, I don't. Bob is asking if you have a drink request. No, I don't. I'm good. Thanks.
2: Bob?
0: Bob Cook. He's painting some stuff.
2: Oh, he's the guy walking around here?
0: Mach, I'm good, bud. I'm good. I'm doing the show, bud. Okay, thanks. Oh. I mean, stop. Thanks. Appreciate it. I'll handle it.
2: They think you're thirsty because we're talking about a refrigerator?
0: I don't know. They got to stop. Please. I should have never mentioned it. I got to tell you, if I'm at the beach and $1 million washes up.
2: I'm not at the beach no more.
0: I'm walking the other way. I don't know.
2: With it.
0: I'm not
2: opening it up like that.
0: No, neither am I. And I'm not, I'm not opening it up like that. And secondly, I'm going to not just abruptly leave.
2: No.
0: I'm going to put my tent over it. I'm going to turn my my radio on a little bit, you know, spend another 30 to 45 minutes at the beach, you know, because people are walking up and down. Maybe send Coben down to the concession stand, get us a couple hot dogs, make sure everything looks like.
2: I made Coben carry the bag.
0: Well, yeah.
2: But then no one will really look at him.
0: On a Fort Lauderdale beach.
2: Ooh, look at all them hundreds.
0: $1 million washed up in a duffel bag, and this guy called the police.
2: What an idiot.
0: So
2: does that mean if nobody...
3: The cops are going to give you a call.
0: I think that this is... No. You don't... It's not finders keepers when it's things like this. It's called stupidity when you call the cops, because they're just going to take it.
2: Yeah, they dropped the bag while they was hooking up to the tugboat with the
0: Here's what I would do, Gene. Here's what I would do, and Gene, you're a lot more street savvy than me. So I may be completely wrong in how I would deal with this, and then you tell me what you would do with it. So $1 million floats up in this big duffel bag. I'm just going to play this story real fast.
4: I don't practice Santeria.
0: Oh, they put a little...
5: Of course.
0: We'll probably get a copyright, won't
5: sure
0: we?
5: Sure will.
0: All right, so I'm not going to play it. So
5: Bummer.
0: This guy, millions of dollars casually wash up on a Fort Lauderdale beach. Now, is this AI or is this?
5: No, this is real.
0: This is real.
5: Yep.
0: So this guy, there's the bag and it's closed. And it looks like, Gene, the hundreds are not wet, right? To me.
2: No, they're not wet because they're folded.
0: He gets
2: Don't get the black guy involved.
0: That's strike one. So then he
3: calls. I mean, the picture on the left is AI, but it's the story is real.
0: So he calls the cops. That's what it was packed up in, a garbage
2: drug
0: bag.
2: Money solid.
0: And it's all that's drug money. So here's what I do, Gene. First of all, you don't get the black guy involved. Like, you don't.
2: In a Louis Vuitton bag.
0: If you look at it here, Lummy, he's all by himself, and the bag comes in. So, you know, and then he kind of like maybe asks this guy to help him. First of all, I just don't casually let it wash up. I snatch it.
2: I lay my towel right over it.
0: Well, I snatch it first, and I take it back to my where I'm hanging out with my umbrella or whatever. Then I just casually put it beside my cooler, and I put a beach towel over it, and I do what I was going to do. I was going to first of all, I don't hang out at the beach much, but I'm going to hang out at the beach. I'm going to be there for a little bit because you're going to hope that, because, you know, people that are walking up and down the beach, in 10 minutes, there's a whole new set of people, because the people that were there 10 minutes ago are still walking one way or the other. And, you know, the only people you really got to worry about are the people that are positioned themselves, you know,
2: lay back and stare at the water. Well,
0: that are kind of near your potential beach site, where you're at. People, because a lot of times on the weekends, the beach will get pretty crowded. So you could have somebody, you know, 2-3 feet from you. So you throw a beach towel over it and you wait for about 35 to an hour. Hoping, Gene, that nobody has called the cops, and if somebody did call the cops, the cops would be there relatively soon. And Gene, at that point, you've not done anything wrong. You've put it beside you, you've not put it in your car, and you're going to have to give it up because they're there. But if in 30 minutes to an hour they don't show up, well, then you and COVID. Get that beach umbrella and that black bag. Put a towel over that black bag. Carry it. I'm going to carry the cooler. Sarah, you carry the two lawn chairs, and we're going home. So then, Gene, you took... Now, if the cops haven't been there in an hour, chances are nobody called the cops, right?
2: Yep.
0: So then you put it in your truck, but you do not open it, and you just put it completely, you know, all by itself. Then you go home. Then you go and put it in your garage, and you set it somewhere all by itself in the garage, Gene, and you don't open it. You know, maybe you open it.
2: What? I'm all in it.
0: No.
2: At that time.
0: No. You still got
2: to. You got to separate it.
0: No. You still don't know if they know you got it.
2: They'd have got you by now.
0: No. Hold on. That's your difference from my difference. I'm going to put it in the corner of my garage, and if they come and try to bust me on it, I'll be like, listen. I didn't know what
2: I was going to turn in. Later.
0: I was going to turn it in. I've gotten so busy.
2: You're arrested.
0: I think I got a pretty good shot of getting away with it, more so than if I've opened it already and started using it. And you give yourself like maybe 2-3 weeks of it just sitting in the corner of your garage.
3: Oof.
0: And
3: that's
0: then
3: tough.
0: Then hold on. Then after an extended time, maybe you call Hazlett, because everything you tell him or Brian or the Diacos is privileged, right, Gene?
2: They're, uh-huh.
0: So you say, hey, I got a duffel bag full of a lot of money, and I got it off the beach. Nobody has, and it's been in my garage now in a bag for a month. I've not touched it. I've not circulated it. I've not spent $1.
2: But now they want half.
0: Well, no, they don't want half. They might want a little something for giving you some advice, but you know that's how
2: Hazlett's not stupid. He's taking half.
0: That's how I do it. That's how I do it. And just leave it in your garage. Hopefully you get if you can get it off the beach without getting called, then you buy yourself a little bit more time by putting it in the garage in case they come. You're like, hey, it's right there. I've not touched it. I just haven't had an opportunity to call you guys, and quite frankly, I don't know what it is.
3: He said when he opened it, it contained obviously stacks of $120 bills and also a bag full of white substance. So he got scared and called the cops.
0: I get a bump and a $100 bill. This is the difference between me and Lasker. I actually get rid of the coke. I just throw it. I just throw the coke away.
2: Yeah, I snort it up too.
0: Well, no, I don't snort it up. I just get rid of it. I throw it when I'm driving home. I throw it in the median, like it's trash.
2: Not me, man.
0: Yeah. Well, you're gonna resell it and make another $2 million. Yeah,
2: clean money.
3: That's probably pure too.
0: Yeah. I'm not having anything to do with the drugs. I'm just taking the money. So, Gene, what do you do? What do you do? I walked everybody through what I would do.
2: First of all,
0: I just want everybody to know I'm getting rid of the coke. I'm throwing the coke away.
2: I have that bag.
0: I'm keeping
2: there,
0: the cash in my garage
2: I'm
0: for a month.
2: Back. And I'm looking at it, and I reach my hand in it. You could tell the difference between the Coke or the money.
0: Right.
2: And then whatever the Coke, I would pull the sand away from my cooler, and I would bury the Coke in the sand. You don't want that. The money you get away with. You can't get away with the Coke.
0: Right.
2: Put that in the sand.
0: If they pull you over with the money, you got a chance to not be in trouble.
2: Right.
0: When they pull you over with the Coke, they don't care that it washed up on shore.
2: So then I put my money in the cooler, and I'd walk myself back to my truck, and I'd get to the house. I'd break down a tire, take one of my spare tires off my trailer, break it down, and fill all the money inside the tire. Air it back up. Roll it over to the side. I'd take probably about, I don't know, 100 grand, lay it to the side, and then I would take off to Texas and go buy me a brand new truck.
0: So how much money can you get inside of a inflated tire?
2: Oh, a lot. Think about it. You need to stack some money, just stick it all in there, and then air it off the tire.
3: You don't have to roll it?
2: Roll what?
0: Just a spare tire. I mean, he's not gonna use it. He's not gonna use it on anything.
2: No.
0: It's just a tire in the corner like an old used trailer tire.
3: Oh, nice.
0: Yeah, and so Gene, they would never
2: when the dogs smell for money, they don't get in that tire. They don't smell through the tire.
0: Well, you can actually put some Armor-All or some brake cleaner or whatever.
2: You don't gotta put nothing in it because it's steel belted.
0: Oh, so they can't smell it.
2: They don't smell through it.
0: That's how you do it.
3: Oh, wow. Yeah.
0: Lemmy, how do you do the big?
3: I call up one or two of my people that can just make sure there's not a GPS in the bag. I start, I get rid of the Coke, and I take the money, and I go find the casino, and I start cleaning it.
0: Oh. But what if you lose it all?
3: You don't. You gamble.
0: Oh, so you go. Hold on. Once you go to the casino, there's a certain amount that they make you claim.
3: No, that's what I'm saying. That's why you bring maybe a couple of your boys that like to gamble, and you get you do $5,000 at a time. Put it in.
0: You mean
2: lose your money?
0: You mean, well, you're not. You just go and play one game.
3: Yeah, you go play one game, cash out.
0: Yeah. So, Gene, you go and cash it. You go and give them $5,000 cash.
2: Oh, I see what you're saying. You walk in and they give you chips or you get your card.
0: So they give you go in there with $5,000. They give you $5,000 of chips. You go and play one hand of blackjack for $100, whatever the outcome may be.
2: Why are you worried about cleaning it?
0: Because
3: what if it has serial numbers or it's tracked? Now you're getting all new bills.
2: It's drug money. There's no serial numbers.
3: You don't
2: numbers.
3: Know that?
0: Still,
2: it's
0: I think
2: not
0: I
2: bank
0: like,
2: robbery
0: I
2: like, or something.
0: But the only thing, Lummy, you got though is you got surveillance out the ass of you going there.
3: Yeah, but them finding the marked bills that you put in there. That would be a real.
2: You're better off to go to pawn shops with the money and buy gold and silver.
0: Yeah, you're probably right on that too. I think everybody's kind of got a good.
3: I think we just all split it up
0: and wish for the best.
2: I say spend it quick. what I'm doing.
0: So listen, since we've all been alive, we've heard of Area 51 in Nevada. We've heard that Area 51 has UFOs. Our government has had intel that proves there is. You know, UFOs and some type of alien from a different area of our world, or not even our world.
2: Why wouldn't there be?
0: And so I guess now that they're declassifying some, Trump and others are declassifying some of these UFO files, and these aren't whack job conspiracy peoples. This is Jesse Waters on Fox News that's talking to a former United States government employee that kind of spills, you know, this again, this isn't like some podcast where somebody's getting into a whole big UFO conspiracy thing. It's now kind of developing into a mainstream story. And
3: well, that's because Trump keeps dumping the files.
0: And so the
3: second
0: more
3: time now,
0: the more files Trump dumps, the more that it validates that we have intel and possibly parts of spacecraft, parts of aliens, that there is such a thing as as UFOs. They have visited America, not only Earth, but specifically our country, and we have proof of it. And the government has been hiding it from us all of this time.
5: We are in possession of these crafts? What are we doing with them?
6: Yeah, Jesse, thanks for having me. I did testify in 2024 in November, for the record and under oath that...
0: Now, by the way, this guy is former... This isn't some sod buster that's trying to promote his podcast, you know, and hodgepodge into, you know, bamboozling everybody because UFOs, people are just absolutely, you know, enamored with finding out as much as they can about UFOs because we don't know a lot about it. This guy is former U.S. Army counterintelligence. This guy is a very high-ranking official, former.
2: Is he telling secrets?
0: Kinda, yeah. But it's not secrets now that Trump has released these files. Once these files have been released, Gene, now a guy like this, who was familiar with those files but had to be secret about it, now that it's public, he can give his opinion on these files. He can freely talk about what he knows or at least what's been released to the public. Again, this isn't some whack job podcaster. This is the former U.S. Army counterintelligence guy.
6: Our government is in possession of material, exotic material that is not ours and possibly originates from somewhere else. And then I was also followed by other folks as well in later testimony who have discussed non-biological remains that were biological remains, non-human biological remains that were retrieved from some of these crashes.
0: So are they saying like these UFOs crashed, we as the government went in, cleaned it up, covered it up, retained parts of the spacecraft and the non-human aliens or beings, if you were. If you're not human, then what? Okay, if you're a person or you're alive, but you're not a human, then what are you? I don't know if this group of characters in this studio necessarily can come up with an answer. I think we need somebody a little bit smarter than us. Mm-hmm. But what do you got? If you got something that's alive and it's not an animal and it's not a human, then what is it? Is that automatically go to the alien world?
3: Yeah.
0: An alien can be anything that's not a human, but is alive and a functioning being, if you will. You can't even say person. Like, you start getting into, like, wordsmithing here. And what does, you know, the word, you know, non-human mean? If you got something over there that looks like it's got a head and some eyeballs with a big-ass forehead and it's green, but it ain't a human being, then what is it?
3: Well, it means either an animal or it's
0: an alien.
3: An alien.
5: So when you...
0: And we got parts of their spacecraft and parts of them, whatever they are.
5: I guess we're speaking to these people that talked about non-human biological remains.
0: There you go. Non-human biological being. Because these are just the remains of a non-human biological being. You know, they didn't have a Hans... they didn't have airbags. They didn't have airbags on the spaceship.
2: Well, how
0: they
2: can they be so advanced and then they crash?
0: Well, because...
3: I think we shot one down. Dr. Remy, like $50.
0: Yeah, we may have shot them down.
5: What did they describe?
0: So this guy's going to describe what the non-human material being is. Like, is it flesh? Is it like, is it got like shark skin? Like, what? He's gonna give it to us.
6: Well, Jesse, to be honest with you, when I was at the Pentagon and I was part of the Pentagon's UFO investigation team called ATIP.
0: See, I didn't even know the Pentagon had such a division.
3: I didn't either.
0: We got a division called ATIP. It's like we have a hold. Did any of us ever hear about ATIP?
3: I was over just Area 51.
0: I can tell you about CIA and FBI and ICE and Border Patrol and
2: ATF
0: and Secret Service and ATF and ICE and all that. Homeland Security. I can't tell you about TIP.
6: I was at the Pentagon and I was part of the Pentagon's UFO investigation team called ATIP.
0: ATIP.
6: I was more of a nuts and bolts guy. We did have experts, scientists, and medical doctors that were looking into the biologic aspects. And by the way, this goes way, way, way back, way before my time even. We're talking literally the late 1940s. And if you look at this late
0: 40s, right after the World War.
6: latest document drop and video drop that this
0: administration. Now look at this thing here, Lummy. This looks like kind of like a little saucer.
7: Yeah, it does. Yeah, it likes water too. They say
0: it what?
7: It likes water.
6: Administration has authorized for release. There is an absolute treasure trove of information contained in this second tranche of
0: this is the second file dump, isn't it?
7: Yes.
0: Okay. And this guy says that there's all types of goodies in there.
7: Yeah.
6: Information.
5: Well, what do you think? What stands out to you?
6: Oh my gosh, Jesse, how much time do you have? I mean, we could be here all day. The reality is that this is a topic that our government has been taking very seriously for a very long time.
0: Since the 40s.
6: To extreme lengths to try to cover it up. And this administration means business. This administration is the first.
0: So is he saying that every other administration since probably like Truman or Eisenhower
8: didn't care,
0: have been covering this up and have been burying this stuff and not making it publicly accessible? And that this administration is the only one that says, hey, man, let it eat. The American people need to know what we know with regards to, you know, aliens or, you know, extraterrestrial type beings. Are they like E.T.?
7: I hope they're not like the movie with Will Smith.
8: I do realize what's going on here.
0: What?
8: They're bringing this out because it's a bunch of baloney. There's nothing real about it, but they're bringing it all out because they're hiding something for what they're doing to us.
0: Because they're getting their ass kicked in the Iran war, right?
8: Something.
0: I mean, they're getting their ass kicked in the Iran war.
8: Yeah.
0: And, you know,
7: and the
0: Epstein files, those things won't go away. And what better diversion than to say, hey, Americans,
8: we got some
0: green machines over here, buddy. Some real live non-human beings.
8: Check out these guys.
7: Well, Trump did say he was going to dump the UFO thing during his re-election campaign. Yeah.
6: In my memory, that's actually delivering on a promise to be more transparent and open with the American public about this topic. Look, this document, this last document tranche that was released, you had documents going back to the late 1940s demonstrating very clearly that the UAP, or what was known in the vernacular, the UFO phenomenon, is very real, and it is certainly a national security issue. It's been, these things have been encountered over controlled U.S. airspace and frankly can outmaneuver anything that we had and still have in our inventory.
7: Okay. Well,
0: but I mean, like, can they really, though? Like, when he says, well,
8: we smoked one of them.
0: Yeah, and then he says, well, it's kind of a national emergency or a national threat. Well, really? Like, you know, they've been trying to screw with us and come here since the 40s. We've shot them down or gotten pieces of them or... You know, like if they wanted us, they would have got us a long time ago.
7: True.
0: Right?
7: Yeah.
8: Yeah. They didn't smoke the White House.
0: And I think we're so messed up that they don't want us. I think they look at each other and be like, man, we don't want to go to Earth. That place is complete white trash. That thing's a dump. Earth is a dumpster fire. We got it really good wherever the hell they're from. Right?
7: Maybe they'll take us back.
0: And here's the other thing. It's like they have the ability to come see us. This is the best situation ever, but
8: we don't got the ability to go see nowhere. Them,
0: right? So they can use us almost like a little slut on a little side slut. And the fact that if they want to come and see us, they can gather some intel. They got these spacecrafts that we can't keep up with in the whole nine yards. And we can't do nothing about it.
7: So do you believe in it, Bubba?
0: No, I don't. I do not believe.
7: And neither does Gene.
0: I don't think.
8: No, I don't really believe it. I don't know. If them Martians wanted to get laid, they would have got them girls that got in that rocket.
0: Oh, you're talking about SpaceX?
8: Yeah.
0: You're talking about.
8: Yeah, they'd have got them up there. Man, you're on my property now.
0: But. No, Gene, those people, when they go up and these celebrities go up in space,
8: they didn't go nowhere.
0: They literally go just beyond our Earth's atmosphere and then come right back.
8: Like, I know, they don't but beyond go, the clouds, that's Martian territory.
0: No, Martian territory is like a galaxy away. Like, it's not even, it's past the moon, like a lot.
8: Oh, we ain't going there.
0: No. Not, we can't go there. We're absolutely, you know, jacking our D's right now with excitement because we orbited the moon. We haven't even landed on the moon. Last time we landed on the moon was like 72. We haven't even gone back to the moon. We've orbited the moon, and man, we made a big deal about that. But where these people come from is like 10 moons away. I don't believe it.
8: No.
0: I don't believe it. You know what I think it is? I think it's our own government doing experiments on some of these, you know, really, really, really high advanced spacecraft and things like that. And over the time of trying to develop some of this really high tech stuff, we've crashed them and things like that. And so rather than just, hey, listen, we had this flying saucer gimmick that we thought would be really badass, but it crashed in the desert of Nevada and we just wasted $6 zillion on it. No, we just say it's an alien. And we don't get, you know, nobody gets mad at the government for spending $6 zillion on some stupid spacecraft that just crashed. And you just blame it on somebody else, right? And if you blame it on the aliens, nobody can help, can really hold your feet to the fire, right?
7: Well, yeah, of course.
0: No, that's not our technology. We can't do any of that. But really, it is our technology, and we just wasted a whole bunch of money, and it crashed in the middle of the desert, so we got to act like it's not ours, and we blame it on, you know, aliens. And everybody believe, oh, that's an alien. Okay. And then we keep it under wraps since the mid-40s, and Donald Trump is, I don't know, wouldn't say desperate, but he certainly needs a distraction right now, doesn't he?
7: Drop the UFO gimmick.
0: I mean, I just in my
8: now.
0: Just,
8: what about the what about like in the Egyptian pyramids back in the before God's days?
0: They were raising rocks with rope and
8: I know, but inside of them wasn't there drawings of extraterrestrials?
0: I mean, that could have been like a shooting star or a comet or something like that. You know, I mean, like
8: one a green head with big eyes.
0: I don't know.
7: Lizard man.
0: I think every generation has this ultra alien boogeyman that they're trying to chase, and I don't know that there really is any. And listen, there's probably my opinion is probably very polarized in that half the people think that I'm stupid, that there's definitely proof of aliens, and I'm an idiot for not accepting that. And then the other half's like, yeah, Bubba's probably right, you know, I don't necessarily know if I believe all that nonsense. So just having an opinion about aliens is polarizing, because there are some people, they're like, listen, man, we got material from their spaceship. We got the guy led Jesse Waters to believe, let me, that we have like their skin or something, like parts of their body.
7: Well, I mean, he
0: they're non-human, the non-human.
8: So are they made out of Kevlar?
0: I don't know what they're made out of.
7: Lizard men.
0: I don't even know that it exists. Like, is anybody put their hands on this stuff?
7: That guy said he did. He said he did the nuts and the bolts. David Hernandez, $20.
0: Thank you, David.
8: So the people are built out of metal.
0: Yeah, like the Tin Man on Wizard of Oz. I mean, I believe that more than I believe this. When I return, man, there's all kinds. Iran says that the U.S.
8: Are we still at war?
0: Yeah. We're still at war. Yes.
8: I thought you said if we still at war at...
0: Well, it's not good. Because Trump keeps kicking a can down the road, looking for a better deal. Here's the deal he's going to get. We will withdraw our opposition and our blockade on the Strait of Hormuz. We will open up the Strait of Hormuz for the entire world to use. That's it. We are not giving up our nuclear capabilities. We will not ever do that. That's why Trump is at a standstill. I got like 3 or 4 articles all stating that there's supposedly a deal coming that comes from our side, Marco Rubio and a couple others. And then on their side, right here, Iran accuses U.S. of a grave violation of ceasefire. Trump seeks good deal or no deal.
7: Of course.
0: Can you see that now? We never had that option that there was never going to be a deal. So if he accepts no deal, does that mean we just wasted all of what we just did? The $1 billion a day it takes to fund this war, that now we've let them make us look like a bunch of pussies?
8: Don't so we haven't welcome? Bombed anybody, huh?
0: No, we stopped bombing. We're going to get into that next. I know it's a little political, but I don't even know what side of the fence to be on at this point. I just know that everybody keeps saying we're close to a deal. We're close to a deal. And didn't he say that like within the first 48 hours of the initial bombing?
7: Well, yeah.
0: He gave him a 2-week reprieve, and then a 4-week reprieve, and then a ceasefire, Willie, then a continuing of that, and then other countries have called in and said, please don't blow them up. Like, isn't that kind of where we are?
7: Well, it was like 3 weeks ago when Steve Diaco said that, you know, he bet you $100 that the war would be done by the end of the week.
0: Yeah. That was how long ago?
7: That was 3 weeks ago.
0: Exactly.
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1: Hey, lady!
0: I was so constipated I could hardly drive.
2: Sounds like you should call and tell Bubba all about it.
3: It's the low-priced answer to a high-budget problem.

0: scrambling around here.
1: I'll get you a wet wipe.
0: Nick the Gun Guy, I know you're listening to this show. Bob's trying to get a hold of you. Macho's trying to get a hold of you. Lummy's trying to get a hold of you. I love you to death. You've done some unbelievably really cool stuff for all of us. You've built custom guns for all of us, collector guns. I mean, guns are, you know, you've been amazing. But you came in here and sold us on this tempered glass gimmick. Oh yeah, thank you, Lummy. Appreciate it. You sold us on this. So you got to have. I wanted plexiglass. And you're like, nope. You got to have tempered glass. And I got the guy. And
2: I had the guy.
0: And this and that. And I'll have. I thought it was supposed to be done last Thursday. Then they're like, oh no, it's supposed to be done this Thursday. And so you sold me on it. Probably gonna be a couple $1,000. And now you're completely ghosting everybody. Like, you need to communicate with us to let us know, do we need to get somebody else involved? Do I need to get another glass guy?
2: Let me take care of it and tell him.
0: Well,
2: to keep
0: no, I don't. Because it could very well be cut and delivered tomorrow. But it would be nice to hear from Nick the Gun Guy. I mean, let me. You've tried to get a hold of him.
2: Yeah. My guy's even got the black aluminum at Mountain.
0: Yeah, well, I don't know that. So, Nick, what's wrong? Can you get back to us, please, and let us know whether we are pissing up a rope or not? Because we need the glass in that area, because we have two AC units in Macho's area that blows right on the equipment rack. Well, when we don't have any glass separating the Macho equipment rack room, engineering, I should say, into the studio, then it's blowing. Now, yeah, the equipment's ice cold and running very efficient, but it also blows right through it, and I'm getting three air units right on me.
2: My countertop is frozen.
0: Yeah.
1: It is. Yeah, it's cold.
2: It's cold.
0: Meanwhile, Macho Man is hot back there because it's just going straight to the rack. Right to Lummy, right to Gene, and right to me. And then we're getting cross-sectioned with this one. That's the one that that's what's supposed to cool this room, this one.
2: And we got plenty of AC in here.
0: Well, but we need the glass to keep it in engineering, and not, I mean, we are like freezing.
2: Yes. I can't put my hands on the counter and lean forward.
0: I mean, Nick, countertop. So, do I even have Nick the Gun Guy's number?
1: You should. I can text it to you. Keep him a drink. $50.
0: What, Gene? Don't interrupt. Sorry. When Lummy's doing his gimmicks. Go ahead.
1: Doctor Remulak, $50. I'll text you Nick's number.
0: I think I have it. Let me see here. Yes. Is it the 600 gimmick?
1: Yeah.
0: Okay. Hold on here. Oh, it's 727.
3: Of course.
0: It looks like, Lummy, I'm dealing cocaine with all this powder I got all over me.
1: I can come scoop it up right now if you want.
0: No, I'm good.
3: I'm good. Jesus.
0: Of course, he ain't going to answer.
4: Hello? Hello,
0: Nick Bubba, live on the air.
4: How we doing, sir?
0: Horrible, absolutely horrible. You're not returning any of my guys' texts. Nothing. We're trying to get an update on our glass. I thought it was going to be next Thursday, but that's obviously I misunderstood, because when you were saying Thursday, selling me on this big glass job, I was.

0: Wednesday, buddy. It's Wednesday. When you talked to somebody last week, it's Wednesday. Now, what do you think the real timeline of getting this? I don't even know. Can you text me how much it cost? Because I didn't even really, you never really told me anything. You just said, I got it. We're going to frame it. I wanted to do plexiglass. You didn't want to do plexiglass. I thought plexiglass would be easier. You talked me into this glass, said it would probably actually be a little cheaper than plexiglass and look far better. So do you have, don't say it on the air, but do you have a price?
1: No, I'm handling all that today. Like I said, everybody was closed last week. I went back and forth with the company, and then when I finally gave them the list of what I need and how I needed it, they didn't. So I'm like, all right, I'll see you guys first thing Wednesday morning when I go pick up some other mirrors and glass for another project, and I need a price, and I need it by the end of the week. So, and I'm making sure they're going to deliver it, so it makes it easier for all of us to put it in, being that it's that massive.
0: So
1: they'll be able to back it up right to the garage, and we'll be able to walk it in.
0: Right. So that means next week.
1: I'm hoping for Friday at the very latest by next Friday, but I'm hoping to have it this Friday.
0: Hold on, next Friday. Next Friday, buddy.
2: Buddy.
1: Well, I'm handcuffed by them because they were closed for a week. I can't tamper it myself.
0: But hold on. You were here on Wednesday. No, you were here on Tuesday. A week and a day. You were here last Tuesday. So if you would have talked to them on Wednesday, nobody was closed Wednesday or Thursday. Some people might
1: have. Production was closed. They were on a skeleton crew. I texted them as soon as I left there. They sent me back a message. What else do you need? I said, I need polished edges. And then it was back and forth. And now I'm on my way there to pick up glass for another job to see what's going on. So, yes, they were closed all last week to retool all their machines. They weren't tempering anything.
3: Why would you need polished edges when you're going to be putting it into an aluminum frame?
1: That nothing chips it, dings it, or there's no runs in it. So it's a cleaner edge, being that it's tempered. We don't have to worry about any volatile when we're putting the stops on or anything else, you know, damaging the edges.
0: Right. So,
1: plus, later on, if we decide to use it somewhere else, it would be a clean look.
0: So, Nick, can you just keep in better communications with Lummy?
1: Absolutely.
0: Please, because Lummy's... We're dying here. We need this glass.
1: I gotcha.
0: We're dying.
1: Yes, absolutely.
0: And you didn't. And I love you to death, but you didn't intimate that it was going to be this long. This is a major part of our studio is getting that behind glass. One, because it keeps the air back there. It's freezing us out. And two, aesthetically, it just looks better.
1: Gotcha. Absolutely. We'll get it done.
0: Okay. I feel like I'm getting blown off.
3: You are.
1: No, you're not getting blown off. I am literally around the corner from the glass place picking up glass as we speak.
0: Okay, well, we're
3: another job, not ours.
1: I will call Lummy after the show and get him up to date on
3: He's
1: everything.
3: He's going to polish your butt, too, just like the edges.
0: So. All right. All right, Nick, the gun guy. Thank you. Bye. See you. Bye. Lummy?
3: Yes, sir. He's taking you to town.
0: No, he's not. Lummy?
4: Yes, sir.
0: No, I'm not mad at Lummy. Lummy, you were here on that Tuesday.
4: Yes.
0: When Nick was spewing out, we need to do glass, put it in a channel, it's going to be tempered, it's going to look better than plexiglass, blah, blah, blah, blah, blah. You were here during that whole presentation.
4: Yeah, and you were kind of siding the other way. You thought it would be better your way. And Nick.
0: He kind of overruled me.
4: Yes.
0: And then got everybody against me. He got Mach, New York Greg, Bob, Creative, whoever was here.
4: By the way, $50.
0: Hold on. There we go. I should just buy
3: one. Nobody called me about glass.
0: Well, gee, we had a guy. We had a guy. And I didn't know you were a glass guy.
3: My neighbor's a glass guy. You know that.
0: Yeah, well, no, I don't. But now I do. So, Lummy, everybody.
4: Yeah, jumped on it.
0: Nick did the big presentation. I'll have it. And I heard
4: he was going to be here Friday.
0: Last Friday.
4: Yes. That's how I took it.
0: Now, when he left here on Tuesday and got a hold of them on Wednesday, and they start saying, we have limited production lines shut down, retooling, all this kind of nonsense.
3: Oh, whatever.
0: I think he should have got a hold of you or Macho Man or Bob Cook, whoever he's got, and say, listen, I just want to let you know
3: we got a problem.
0: That it's going to be a little bit longer because I just talked to the factory and they

0: You got to retool with a skeleton crew kicker and blah, blah, blah, blah, blah. And so, you know, it's probably looking at like, I mean, if you look at next Friday, I mean, that's what, June 6th, June 5th?
1: Yeah. Wow.
0: Yeah. We were supposed to be.
1: June 5th, yeah. I thought it was May 22nd.
0: Yeah, me too. So listen, Nick, I love you to death. I know you're the middleman here. You're not the one that owns the glass company. You're not the one that makes the glass. I know you're going to probably help. I think he had represented it as if he was going to help do the install, right?
1: Yes.
0: Okay.
1: That's what he sounds like he's doing today.
0: Right. For another client that probably ordered a month ago. So, but Nick, I love you to death. Please don't take this. I don't want to turn you into a troll. I'm so appreciative of everything you've done. You've done just unbelievable great like you've given me some great guns as gifts over the years, and I'm so thankful. It's just that we're very frustrated on this particular situation because I feel as if we are not on the same page. I think that's a nice way of saying it, right?
1: Yes. Well, I think that Nick doesn't know how to answer you because he hasn't heard from his guys. So I think he's kind of giving you the roundabout until he talks
0: to
1: them.
0: Then I would appreciate if Nick goes, "Hey, Bubs, I just want to let you know, these guys are giving me the runaround. They've never given me the runaround before, but they are now. I guess to throw the holiday in with the skeleton crew kicker and retooling Jones, and they're kind of screwing me around. So I'm headed there to the facility right now to try to get some answers. I can get back to you, Lummy, Macho Man, Bob Cook, Gene Lasker, whoever, Travis, I don't care. I can get back and communicate. Nick, you just have to communicate better with us so that we know. I know it's not your fault. It's their fault. They're being a bunch of dicks. And this is probably, behavior that they've not demonstrated before to you. And this is literally one of the most important jobs you've ever done.
1: it's certainly
0: going to be one of the more public jobs that you've ever done. The Bubba Sorry. Army and me and my employees and anybody that steps in the studio and anybody that watches us on Rumble or Twitch or YouTube or Facebook or whatever will be staring at your work. Behind Gene Lasker, behind Dr. Diaco, behind Jay Diaco, behind Brian Matroni, you will see your work, your beautiful glass that encases our equipment rack. Your work will be on camera a lot. So this is probably one of the more public things you've done with regards to laying glass or installing glass. I guess you lay tile. You install glass. So I'm just frustrated. Macho's hot. We're cold. We're cold. Macho's hot, and everybody's frustrated. Is that fair?
1: Yes, I think if he doesn't get an answer, is there any way that we please can send Gene Lasker down to the glass place to get an answer?
0: No,
1: he gets answers.
0: No, because what will happen is we will not get any glass.
2: Well, I'll and get then we're going to have to go from my neighbor.
0: Yeah, but that's going to be a week.
2: No.
1: Oh.
0: Well, let's burn a timeout. See what Nick comes back with today. He said he'd call you after the show.
1: Yes.
0: And we'll go from there.
3: The ceasefire with Iran, nearly 50 days old, is feeling less like a
0: 50 days old. Now, everybody can call me this. Everybody can call me that. Did I not call it?
1: Yes, you did.
0: Did I not call it? I called this.
3: Ceasefire these days with new U.S. airstrikes overnight, renewed threats from Tehran, and President Trump said
0: these people are not wired to ever care about being alive or being dead. Their religion tells them, and they are indoctrinated to believe that if they die as a martyr, defending their country or fighting for their country or fighting for their religion, that they are rewarded handsomely with 72 virgins and the streets that are paved of gold. Now, if that's where I was going, and I knew for a fact that's where I'm going because I practiced.
2: I'd get killed at 13.
0: Yeah, I would have died a long time ago. be like, man, I'm 14 years old. I ain't got any ass yet. I need to go it off myself. I got 72 deep upstairs, cuz.
3: The huddle with top advisors tomorrow. Senior foreign correspondent MTS Tayyab has late developments now from Tel Aviv.
4: Iranian state-affiliated media aired.
0: And Lummy, here's the thing. It keeps coming back the same thing. We'll deal with you on, we'll give you the Strait of Hormuz. That's fine. But we're never, ever going to give up our ability to have nuclear weapons. And that's, you know what? I'm predicting now, Wednesday, May 27th, that's the deal we end up taking.
1: That they can have nukes?
0: They can have nukes or limited nukes. And the Strait of Hormuz is open. Something, and then, so what in the hell did we really do? Because the Strait of Hormuz was open before we started. They've only used it as a positioning, you know, tool to make us, to you know, get their way and to terrorize the region.
2: I thought we smoked every part of the country that made the nukes.
0: You know, we don't even, well, we supposedly did, but we didn't get it all. Remember that whole big pound? Trump was pounding his chest on that. I just want to let you know it was a 30-hour mission. We had massive B-2 bombers that actually had to refuel three times in the on their way there.
2: They have no
0: and
2: way
0: we went there, and we bombed them. We bombed the hell out of them. We bombed them so deep that there's nothing left. We knocked them back 10, maybe 15 years. No, we didn't.
4: This video of what it says is the remains of a U.S. MQ Reaper drone shot out of the sky by the Revolutionary Guard Corps. It also claimed an American F-35 fighter jet was fired at, forcing it to leave its airspace. We have no way of independently verifying Tehran's claims, but it followed a series of U.S. strikes in southern Iran overnight. In a statement, U.S. Central Command said, quote, targets included missile launch sites and Iranian boats attempting to emplace mines. Iran vowed retaliation, but for now, the ceasefire appeared to hold as the U.S. and Iran worked towards agreeing a memorandum of
0: understanding. And we've been working to agree for how long now?
1: I would say 50?
0: 50 some days.
1: Yeah, 58 days, 59
4: standing
1: days.
4: To end the war and reopen the Strait of Hormuz.
0: Reopen. Meanwhile, the Strait of Hormuz was never closed before Epic Fury started. People could come and go as they wanted. Iran wasn't charging a toll or a tax or terrorizing anybody. It was just a 29-mile wide stretch of seaway that was available for anybody to go through. And it's where the majority of the Iranian oil comes through.
4: But further complicating matters is Lebanon. Tonight, Israel's military has begun a wave of expanded strikes across the country to target the Iran.
0: And Israel got us into this thing. So we need to say, hey, Ez, Rial, you need to step it up. You guys come in first, and we'll come in behind you. But we're not going to sit here and be the bad guy. We're doing this mostly for you. And you're our most important ally, and we love you, and you know, all that great stuff. But you're the one that's most worried about all this nonsense. So you need to step it up times two, and we're going to back it down a notch.
4: Iranian proxy Hezbollah. Tehran insists Israel's war with Hezbollah must end as part of any deal with the U.S., a potential deal many Iranians are watching warily. Brothers Karvand and Kavyan recently fled Iran and spoke to us from an undisclosed location.
5: What is your message to President Trump before agreeing?
0: All right, so here's two Iranian dudes.
1: Let's see what they say.
0: That escaped Iran. They're in a secret bunker somewhere. And this reporter brilliantly asks them, what would you like to say to the leader of the United States of America, the leader of the free world, if you will?
5: Anything with the Iranian leadership.
4: It's not enough to just look at the regime. He has to see how the Iranian people suffer and how the regime is shedding their blood. They are a really dangerous regime.
0: So go in and kill the regime.
2: Yeah.
0: Let these two dudes and their families, because they hate the regime and they're afraid of the regime. So it seems like the regime is the bad guy. So we have such great technology that we can tell exactly where they are at any time. They could be in the middle of a cornfield, in a desolate area. We'd find them.
1: That's right.
0: We can find them at all times. Let's take out the entire regime. with limited casualties on civilians. These two dudes, them and their family are going to be okay.
2: Let's make them the boss.
0: You know what? How would you two like to be the boss? Because right. You guys seem like you're pretty level-headed, and you got the same thing that we hate the regime, too. So we're putting you one. Who wants to be president and who wants to be vice? Which one's smarter? Which one of you two idiots are smart?
6: Is shedding their blood. They are a really dangerous regime. If they do this to their own people, just imagine what they would do to the rest of the world.
0: So it sounds like, I mean, from this particular article, I'm sure that you can find people that are on the other side of the fence, but it sounds like if these two people represent the average Iranian person that lives in Iran, they hate the regime, they're scared of the regime, and they want the regime out.
1: Yes.
2: God right? made them ugly.
0: Gene, would you they're not ugly. They're a couple Iranians.
2: Iranians. They're just, they got no nothing.
1: They got no what?
2: They are ugly.
7: The views and opinions made by Gene Lasker are not necessarily those of our advertisers or this radio station.
2: And I'd smoke lips. Both of these guys, too, because I think they're lying.
1: Grouper Lips, $100.
0: Thank you, Grope.
1: Iron Luniak, $10.
0: Thank you. Thank you, guys.
8: And President Trump is expected to gather his cabinet tomorrow for a meeting at the White House, where he will weigh a path to end...
0: Meeting.
2: And who is this guy know where them guys are?
0: Well, he's the CBS News Senior Foreign Correspondent.
2: He's...
1: What's his name?
0: Who cares that he's bi?
2: He's not bi. I said a spy.
0: Oh.
8: The fighting with Iran or return to all-out war. Tony.
3: MTS, thank you.
2: Bi too.
0: Tony. Report after report after report of the same thing.
9: Deal to end the war with Iran and reopen the Strait of Hormuz. We've seen economic...
0: I hate when they say reopen. The Strait of Hormuz was not closed before we start that. So that shouldn't be in play as something that they're giving us. We had that before we started. Everybody could come
2: and... We put boats there for that reason.
0: Everybody could travel through that area with no problems. So getting it back isn't a gain. It's a privilege everybody had before. You're using it as a negotiation tool to keep our eye off the fact that you're not going to do anything nuclear-wise.
9: Turmoil, high gas prices, as you've just been hearing, and instability in the Middle East. President Trump now saying he's in no rush to reach a deal with Iran. Over the weekend, what? He first said a solution
0: he's
9: was
0: in
9: largely...
0: He's in no... See, again.
2: Why?
0: Yeah, he's... Listen, let me play it again from a very credible source.
9: Negotiated, but on social media, Trump now saying... Stability in the Middle East. President Trump now saying he's in no rush to reach a deal with Iran.
0: That's not what we want to hear.
2: At all.
0: I just want to let you know this thing's going to be done way before you guys would ever think.
9: The weekend, he first said a solution
0: was... He might as well hand over the midterms to every Democrat that's running if this thing goes past July 4th.
1: Yes.
0: If this goes past the celebration of our 250th year as a country. And we're still kicking this stupid-ass can, and we have poked the chest of this Iranian boogeyman that we can't seem to get a handle on. He's done. He's done. He'll get impeached. If they get the majority, he's done.
2: Yeah. Oh, no, he's turning this on to Martians now.
0: Yeah, you're right. So we'll let you know that Martians are real. We got the files from 1948. I'm going to go ahead and dump all these.
2: I'm going to show you some big-eyed green
0: people. I'm going to show you some green flesh and some type of spacecraft.
2: Vote for me.
0: Then I'm going to put some really intelligent people to go on Fox and tell you that aliens are real. Don't mind this war going in its 80th day. Don't worry about it.
9: Trump now saying, I've informed my representatives not to rush into a deal. Both sides must take their time and get it right. And again, taking to social media this morning, saying the deal that he's proposing is much better than the one signed by President Obama. And this morning, a spokesman for Iran's foreign ministry echoing that, saying many of the issues have been dealt with.
0: And again, a lot of hardcore Trump supporters get really mad at me when I am like, this thing needs to be over. They're making us look stupid.
1: Yeah.
0: I think some of those people are starting to maybe kind of get it. They're like, maybe we shouldn't have. There's a reason why the last 10 presidents have just left these idiots alone. Because they're really a non-factor. They can't get anything over to us. Their nuclear warheads are jokes. They really are not. They're not sophisticated like, you know, Saudi Arabia or Israel or Russia or even you know, China. So, like, they're just a gnat. They're just a little, that little festering sweat pimple that you get on your left ball sack.
2: I ain't never had that.
0: Oh, I have. And it's irritating, but it goes away.
2: You pop
9: that
2: it?
9: Doesn't mean a signed agreement.
0: Yeah, I pop it.
1: No, you can pop it.
0: Here we go. Here we go.
2: What happens
9: when you slip, hit your ball? Also criticized U.S. negotiators, ow, saying Iran is witnessing frequent changes in positions. A senior administration official telling ABC News there'll be a limited interim agreement. Now, that's going to include reopening the Strait of Hormuz and an end to the U.S. blockade. The official saying there'll also be a commitment from the Iranians to negotiate the removal of their stockpile of highly enriched uranium. But nothing has been signed, and there's no agreement on how on earth this is going to be done. And Iranian state media says the draft agreement does not include.
0: Here, I want you guys to hear this.
2: And why don't we smoke?
0: I want you to hear this final part. What we say versus what the Iranians say. So we say, oh yeah, we're close to getting them to, you know, give up their weapons and their nuclear and all that kind of deal. He ends the there's very little left in this whole report, and he ends it with, the Iranians say, then listen to what they say about the nuclear deal.
9: Be done, and Iranian state media says the draft agreement does not include any nuclear commitments. Meanwhile, some
0: Republicans... Hold on. Did you guys hear that?
1: Yep.
0: The Iranian state says that the draft agreement doesn't say anything about the elimination of the uranium. Listen.
9: Nothing has been signed, and there's no agreement on how on earth this is going to be done. And Iranian state media says the draft agreement does not include any nuclear commitments. Meanwhile, some Republicans in Congress are pushing back, arguing if any deal allows Iran to keep nuclear material, then they won't support it.
0: Trump will look like the biggest horse's ass if he signs an agreement that doesn't include the removal of their... That's what this whole thing... That's what
2: started.
0: That's what the biggest issue has been.
2: From the beginning.
0: They we didn't even really think about the Strait of Hormuz. They threw that in there to throw a curve to make us, you know, have to worry about something else. They're not giving us... And they're even saying, Iranian state reports that they're not interested in giving up these nukes. In order to give up the nukes, we're going to have to nuke them. We should take over their nukes and use them on them. That way we can get rid of them on them.
2: Blow them up right there.
1: Yeah, the uranium.
2: There, I said.
1: Yeah.
0: Be like, hey, man, we're going to come in. We got the capabilities to take over your missile, your nuclear missiles and whatever, and we're going to blow them off on you. Then they're all gone and to a good cause. I didn't know that Tulsi Gabbard resigned. She was one of my favorites.
1: Yeah, her
0: what's husband. Going on there?
1: Something with her husband.
0: Oh, they're saying her husband. But when you're part of the cabinet, that is such an elite position. You don't. I mean, you can manage your husband's illness and still be on the cabinet.
1: Well,
0: she probably told, you know, the orange man something he didn't want to hear. And what does he do? What does he do when somebody tells them something he doesn't want to hear?
1: You're fired.
0: He fires him.
1: I mean, Pam Bondi's now come out and says she has cancer.
0: Oh, really?
1: That's why she had to step down.
0: Yeah, right. Now, Tulsi Gabbard, husband's got cancer. A lot of cancer going on in D.C.
1: Yes.
10: In the Love Sponge monarchy, thou shalt not challenge King Bubba's authority ever.
0: May, say it, May.
11: He's not on drugs. He's just weird.
0: May.
10: The Bubba the Love Sponge show returns after these words.
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2: On your shoulders and legs, string the bulldog, your cardio, abs, calves.
1: He thinks Abbott is doing his patriotic duty.
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1: You're listening to the Bubba the Love Sponge Show.
3: Are you guys as freezing as I am?
4: Yes. Yes, my I can't God. Even put my arms up on top of the counter because the counter is 50 degrees. I mean, I need a heated table.
3: Damn.
5: My hands are cold.
3: Lummy, I'm freezing.
2: You know what I might do, Lummy? I bet it's going to look like crap, and I don't want to do it, but I might take that step and repeat.
4: How about a blanket?
2: And put it in front of the rack, which is at least material, to maybe make it bounce back and stay inside engineering. Because right now, man, we got literally we got 5 tons of air that's cross-sectioning us.
4: Cross-sectioning my ass. It's going right up my butt.
2: We got 3 tons over there, Lummy, that's shooting us this way.
4: My seat is cold.
2: And we got 2 tons that are hitting us straight on. Now, and it's June. It's practically, you know, the hottest part of, you know, the summer. Or we're approaching the hottest part of the summer, and we're cold.
4: And then we're going to walk outside and get sick. It's hot out there.
6: Well, Macho's back there sweating, so he's feeling good.
2: I can't see how he's sweating. I just can't see how he's sweating.
4: Macho. He drinks muscle milk. That makes you sweat.
2: So, I mean, he's miserable. We're miserable. And, I mean...
6: Hey, Macho is on 4.
4: I mean, I don't want to...
7: Bubba.
2: Yeah.
4: He is sweating.
7: You're sweating, an
4: asshole.
7: Though. No, what's happened is blowing straight through the racks here. What if we put
4: right under my butt?
7: Block the air that way, maybe, for now.
2: But it looks stupid.
7: Yeah.
2: Like, it looks literally stupid.
4: No, I want to leave the coolness.
2: We're taking a step.
7: If you turn yours off for right now, it'll probably help you, though.
2: You think so?
7: Yeah, just for you.
4: Oh, just help him, but not us.
7: Well, he's most important, Gene.
2: No, Gene, it's going to help you, too.
4: I hope it does. But all the machines are up high, and everything's blank at the bottom, and it's so the air is coming out the bottom.
7: I'll put some black blank panels in.
4: Cover that up.
7: Yeah.
4: And it goes right under my seat, man. My seat's cold. I'm moving around like my balls are itching, but they're really not. My butt's cold.
2: And Macho, you here? Are you there?
7: Yeah.
2: You were here, and I'm not trying to create any drama with Nick the Gun Guy. I love him. But this was highly misrepresented to us, was it not?
7: That's the information that you're saying is not what I heard.
2: Well, what they're saying. What do you mean?
7: I didn't hear anything.
2: Oh, you didn't? You weren't part of this conversation?
7: No, I was too busy wiring stuff up.
4: He was working at the time.
2: Mm.
7: But I do believe Lummy said it was going to be here last Thursday.
2: No, Lummy. I was under the assumption that it was going to be here Thursday, Friday at the latest, which was last week.
7: Yeah. That's what I heard.
2: Now, you know that whole rack scenario has been really one of my hot spots in getting it done and looking right. You know, you actually had to make a few adjustments in order to get it the way I wanted, and I appreciate you. But us finding those corner casters, and it all worked out good. It all came together. And, you know, I initially wanted to do plexiglass because I thought it would be easier. I think everybody makes plexiglass. I mean, you could order a big slab of plexiglass for, you know, anywhere.
4: Yeah, but as rich as this place looks, plexiglass will look cheap.
7: Somebody said it would darken after a while, too.
4: Yeah.
2: All right.
6: That was Nick. I think he said it would turn.
2: Oh, yeah. Nick was hard selling me on the glass. But Nick listen, it sounds like to me, Lummy, that Nick knew of this problem last week. When he called them on Wednesday and they're like, listen, we got, I think the actual couple words that he said while I had him on the other day was, we're having to retool and we're part of a skeleton holiday crew. Did he not say that?
6: Yes, he did, yeah.
2: Okay. So when he heard that, and he knew he probably wasn't going to hit his window that he promised us, he probably should. I wouldn't be so mad right now if I just knew the information that I know now a while back. You know, like, he's been kind of, Bob's been trying, you said he hasn't returned any of your texts.
6: No, he has not.
2: So, Nick, had you just let us know we're screwed, we wouldn't be so mad being screwed. You don't get as mad being screwed when you know
5: when
2: you're getting
5: get
2: screwed.
5: Told I'm screwing you.
2: So Gene, if I said, "Hey Gene, listen, I know that."
5: Okay, cool.
2: Gene, I know I told you that I'd have something to you next Friday, but this is like 4 days ago. But you know what, Gene? It's looking like they're kind of the manufacturer's kind of screwing me on the deal, so it might be another week.
5: So you really didn't have a good outlet.
2: But I called you. But Gene, I called you.
5: Yeah, I did a lot better that way.
2: I called you
5: a lot better
2: than me having to call you.
5: Yeah.
2: Or you having to call me.
5: Right. And I'd appreciate that.
2: It's already gotten better with me turning that unit off, but Macho.
7: So, not to score you, but see the live feed to your right? I'm wondering if we should swap that to the TV that's higher up so people can see it from this side.
2: Which TV? You talking about this one right here?
7: By the air conditioner?
2: Yeah. So, you want to swap? You want to
7: put it over there, yeah. Because I can
2: so you're
7: see
2: saying, what you're saying is put that one here and that one there.
7: Yes.
2: Okay. Just swap these two. Yeah, maybe not today, but tomorrow.
7: Yes, for tomorrow's show. Because, like, Gene could be able to see the one.
5: Yeah, that'd
7: right.
5: be cool.
2: Hey, let me ask you a question. I got to cut a commercial for Ocala Speedway today, but I got, as soon as I leave the show, I have to go with Gene to go pick up my car.
7: We'll take care of it.
2: But can you, I'll come back here and cut it, but can you add, how long are you going to stay today?
7: I was going to leave.
2: Can you remotely do that?
7: I can take care of it.
2: Just and put, and put sound effects in and everything remotely?
7: Absolutely.
2: For my desktop Willy gimmick?
7: Absolutely.
2: Okay, perfect. Then I'll come back and recut it and text you that it's done. Then you can remotely grab it and soup it up?
7: Yep.
2: I'll even edit it so that it's 60. You don't have to do it. All you got to do is add the race car sound effects and send it back to me.
7: 10-4.
2: Perfect. Thank you.
5: You can't just AI you?
2: That's what we are. We're AI-ing, Gene.
5: Oh.
2: Thank you.
5: That's all words are souped up?
2: Yeah, he'll just add a music bed underneath. I don't know how to do that.
5: A music bed. That's where
2: I try
5: to.
2: Yeah, most everything in here is over your head, Gene.
8: We are following some breaking news out of Washington today, where a top-ranking Trump administration official has announced that she is.
2: I mean, they're falling like flies.
5: Yep.
2: He was so big on her. He was big on Kristi Noem. He was big on Pam Bondi. Hey, there's a common denominator: women.
6: Yeah.
2: Really? I mean, for real. When's the last guy he fired?
8: Resigning. Tulsi Gabbard is stepping down as the Director of National Intelligence at the end of June. In a letter shared online, she cites her husband's cancer diagnosis as a reason for leaving. President Trump was quick to praise.
2: Listen, your husband having cancer is horrible, and I'm sorry for that. That's just absolutely horrible. But, like, you don't have any, you're not a cancer, you're not an oncologist, you're not a person that can do anything for him. He's going to get the
5: yeah,
2: best.
5: He's going to get a better life or staying home with them and rolling around and traveling. And
2: no.
8: Is Gabbard announcing that Deputy Director of National Intelligence, Aaron Lucas, will serve as the acting director.
2: Another one bites the dust. Live updates from Iran.
9: Morning. Despite days of reported progress towards reaching a peace deal, the Pentagon.
2: Does it me or does it feel like we're just kind of like stuck in this holding pattern of like just like we're just stuck in like some purgatory holding pattern
5: we're
2: not making any progress. They're not giving us anything.
5: They're driving around like normal. Look at them.
2: That looks like a normal day. Look at that guy in the moped's not afraid of getting blown up.
5: That whole block.
9: Pentagon now says
2: I'd smoke that guy in a moped.
5: Right.
9: U.S. Quickly. Forces have launched new airstrikes.
2: Yeah, we got all these planes over there, you know, that can have that literally
5: fuel for free.
2: It literally looks like if we wanted to, this could be done by noon today.
5: Exactly.
2: But we don't want to. I heard now that Trump is trying to get approval from the other countries.
6: Yeah, he
2: Since when has that been?
6: Well, he wants them to supposedly
5: they ain't
6: take
5: even
6: over.
5: Helping.
2: You're not even helping.
6: He wants them to take over.
2: I just want to let you know I kind of got myself in a little bit of a pickle. People back here in the States don't like what I'm doing. Gas is going to be $5 a gallon.
6: It did go down again.
2: Hey, Pakistan, can you help me out? Actually.
5: 4 cents.
2: Well, it's going to go down even more because the futures, it's $88 a barrel right now. The highest was 114, and it's down to 88. So the it looks like the gas futures are headed in the right direction.
6: All right.
2: Hey, I just went to Pakistan and Jordan and Egypt. Can you guys all help us out a little bit? Now, do you remember when he first...
5: What are they going to do?
2: Nothing. They got like biplanes compared to us.
5: Right. That's what
2: they got. Hand gliders that they throw, you know, M80s out of. They don't have anything that can help us. And don't you remember in the early part of this, how many times did you hear Trump say, I just want to let you know, we got the greatest military. It's the greatest. It's the strongest. It's the most nimble. Every press conference.
5: Set it back to the Stone Age days.
2: Every press conference he did, he bragged on how good our military is, how strong it is, and I think it is.
9: Inside Iran, describing them as self-defense strikes to protect our troops from threats posed by Iranian forces. The strikes carried out in the area of Bandar Abbas, home to Iran's main naval base, reportedly targeted missile launch sites and Iranian boats trying to lay mines off the coast. The attacks coming despite the ongoing ceasefire. President Trump marking Memorial Day, honoring the 13 service members killed in the war so far.
10: These incredible men and women gave their lives to ensure that the world...
2: For what? What did they give their lives for as of this very minute? Now, what it might turn into might be something more admirable. And I'm not trying to be disrespectful to those 13. I'm thinking those 13 had no reason to have to die.
5: Nope.
2: So what have those 13 died for as of this very minute? What have we accomplished this very second? Nothing. They're still screwing with every boat that floats through the Strait of Hormuz. They tell us go pack sand on the nukes. And now Trump's asking other countries for help.
10: World's number one state sponsor of terror will never have a nuclear weapon.
2: Okay. Now, let me, again, every one of his speeches is centers around they'll never have a nuclear weapon. So anything short of that is a miss. Right?
6: Yeah, 100%.
10: Of terror will never have a nuclear weapon. Oh, and they won't. They will never have a nuclear weapon.
9: There are indications the first step of a peace deal could be getting close.
2: And here's the deal. I'm pulling for the dude. I don't want anybody to think otherwise. Like, I'm pulling for this dude. I want this to truly happen. They are a bunch of dicks. They are the bullies of the Middle East. They have, you know, they are the largest sponsor of state terrorism. They bully everybody. They're the worst. They're the worst country in the world. They're a bunch of dicks that's ruled by a regime of dating back to the Ayatollah that kill people, that throw gay people off streets, that just they're just the poor citizens of Iran.
5: We're going to war because they don't like gays?
2: No, that's part of what their belief system is. That's not why we're going to war. I mean, listen, going to war with them, and if we were able to get what we wanted a little more quickly than we're getting it, and them acknowledging that in negotiations, giving up nukes are part of that, then I'm like, damn it. Yeah, hell yeah, I'm going for that guy.
5: Could their nuke smoke us? I mean,
2: no, they don't have. They're absolutely a pissant compared to us. This, let me just give you an example, Gene. You're driving a 410, okay?
5: Yeah.
2: And they're driving a Gladiator.
5: Oh, wow.
2: But that Gladiator, it won't blow up. You can't get him to stop. He's not recognizing the black. He's
5: worried about him, their nukes messing with people next door to
2: yes,
5: them.
2: Yes, we're
5: them
2: worried
5: the
2: about
5: people
2: the,
5: next door worry about
2: yes.
5: it.
2: Yes. I'd hand it off to Jeez. Israel.
9: Sir, top Iranian negotiators have arrived in Qatar for talks. And Iran has now lifted.
2: How many talks are we going to have?
6: We have one like every week.
2: Yeah.
9: Did its 87-day internet blackout, which has crippled its economy. The Trump administration insists Iran's enriched uranium must be destroyed.
2: So let's just go to wherever this file footage is taken, right? And blow it up. Like we were, like, remember Lummy when we sent the B-2s over there, the bunker busters and all that?
6: Yep.
2: Well, doesn't look like we got it all. There's, we got file footage of all this stuff.
11: The president had a very important, I think, historic call just a couple days ago with a number of leaders from the region. I think there's strong alignment and agreement on what a preliminary draft should look like. It's going to take a couple days to settle on, even down to the disagreements over a word, sentence. So we'll have to work through that. It's either going to be a good deal or there isn't going to be one.
2: Hold on. Now we got that option? There's an option to not have a deal. So does that mean we've done all of what we've done for not?
5: Are we friends with China right now?
2: Yeah.
5: Then why don't we just buy a virus from them and smoke the whole country?
2: Buy a virus.
6: Did you like another COVID?
2: Hello, China. Yeah, this is President Lasker. And you know how you sneaked that corona gimmick on us and crippled the entire world?
5: Well,
2: I'd like something a little more regional, like maybe Iran. How much that cost? That cost you $1 trillion. Okay, just put it on my tab. We all owe you $33 trillion. So just put it on my tab, you know, on my
5: white
2: dress.
5: We don't even got to pay that. Why didn't we get it?
2: Can you just make it an Iran thing only where
5: they get 12 months in
2: cash? They get the corona gimmick and everything?
11: We're still a work in progress. As I said, you know, we thought we might have
2: Marco Rubio. Listen, if you look at just his body language and his demeanor,
12: hey, didn't you any wrong?
2: Does it look defeated?
5: Yeah.
2: Does it look like he's got a pep in his step?
5: He doesn't want to say what he's saying.
2: Does it look like he's saying, you know what I'm telling you right now, man? We got a hell of a deal on the table. I think they're going to go for it, and we're going to have some resolve here.
5: No,
2: yep, I think we are. No, watch our Secretary of State's body language.
11: We're still a work in progress. As I said, you know, we thought we might have some news last night, maybe today. I wouldn't read too much into it. It takes a little while to hear back.
2: I thought we'd have some news today, but I wouldn't read into it. What's that saying? That's saying the news that you're going to get today is going to suck. Listen, I'm sending you an email. Don't really read too much into it. That means I'm sending you a bad email,
6: yes,
2: and I don't want you to flip out over it.
6: I'm going to be flipping out.
2: Right.
11: So we have what I think is a pretty solid thing on the table in terms of their ability to open up the straits, get the straits open, enter into a very real, significant, time-limited negotiation on the nuclear matters. And hopefully we can pull it off. It has a lot of support in the Gulf.
2: Hopefully we can pull it off. That isn't the same language we were using 50-some days ago.
5: No.
2: Hopefully we can pull it off. I almost, at this point, feel like, let's just pull out.
6: Uh-oh.
2: Let's just pull out. You know, maybe we're going to look like a bunch of pussies.
5: Well, this should be over.
2: I mean, you know,
5: nobody else would die for free.
2: We don't have 13 more service people die because we're not getting nothing done. We're not getting anything done. Let's just pull out. Let's not have the baby. Let's pull out.
11: A lot of support globally. Every country that we've walked through it understands it's very, not just very reasonable, but it's the right thing for the world to get done. As the president said,
2: Hold on. But you're not dealing with reasonable people. Yes, the rest of the region and the other countries we've talked about, they're reasonable. That's why we're talking to them. But you're dealing with unreasonable people. People who feel that if they die as a martyr, they get 72 virgins and streets paved of gold. They have nothing to live for and everything to die. They get more satisfaction, according to whoever they praise, Muhammad, Allah. According to the religion, you get more when you're dead than what you get when you're walking around, rolling around on the streets. Because when you're rolling around on the streets, you don't get 73 hotties, and that crap ass pavement you're walking on ain't got an ounce of gold on it.
11: Hurry, he's not going to make a bad deal. I mean, the president's not going to make a bad agreement. So let's see what happens. We're going to give diplomacy every chance to succeed before we
2: Listen, everybody can get mad at me, but this isn't what we were. We were kind of dicks and real arrogant about it when this thing first started, and we looked defeated, don't we?
6: Well, they keep going over to what? Qatar? I mean, they keep going over there, him and Rubio. They got to keep flying back and forth, and they're not getting anything.
2: I saw this on TikTok. And boy, talk about some unbelievable hip action.
6: Oh.
2: You know, listen, a lot about, you know, when you're having a little sex and she's riding you out, it has a lot to do with what type of hip, you know, I mean, your satisfaction and enjoyment and pleasure might have have a direct correlation into how good of hip control she has, right? Anybody can just stick it in.
4: Smack the right spot, it moves.
2: Well, yeah. But that's all, you know, a lot of it's on her, Gene, and her ability to contort and move her hips, right? Yeah. Well, I've never seen a girl do this. Maybe, Gene, in some of the circles that you've traveled, country bars and things like that, wait till you see this.
4: I see her. She's turning
12: the redneck, and we're all do-si-do-ing.
2: So she gets on a stool. For those that aren't visually watching us, you know, on YouTube and Facebook and X and Twitter and Twitch and all that kind of stuff. So I got a Hooters waitress, and she puts a stool upside down so that where your butt goes is now flat against the ground. And she watch this hip action.
12: Spinning around. Here we go.
2: Now she starts getting wobbling around. Now, at first she had to use her hands to get it going, but then to show straight hip action and no hand involvement, she lifts her hands and lets her hips do all the talking. That might be the one.
6: Hooters was that at?
2: I don't know. I don't know.
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6: Let me make sure Nick the Gun Guy ain't mad at me. I'm not trying, I'm just frustrated. Sorry. He's not even returning your texts, is he?
7: No. I'm sure he's right now talking to the glass people.
8: It's a lot better now, though. What happened?
6: Well, I'm constantly messing with the air.
8: So did you shut it off over there?
6: I shut it off for a little bit, now I turned it back on because it was starting to get a little hot.
8: Oh, because it got better without it.
6: Yeah, well, anyway, it'll be better once we get it enclosed, and it might be as late as next Friday, but you know what? I'm thankful for that, and we'll just make do now, won't we? You know, the one thing I do...
8: I'm bringing a jacket Friday.
6: Yeah, we should. The one thing that I do like what this current administration's doing, and I cannot even... Like, if you're a Democrat, you're absolutely a piece of shiz because of all the systems that Joe Biden put into play for entitlements and free money. And, oh, my God, the fraud in California, the fraud in Minnesota. I mean, we're talking about, listen to me, we're talking about billions and billions of these shell corporations under the guise of child care, under the guise of, you know, food programs, and these Somalians of Minnesota, like, got an inside Iggy that the United States government was giving, you know, free money to, if you started a child care facility, to watch kids. And they would subsidize it for low-income parents that could not afford otherwise to get their kids daycare. And so it became like this ongoing wink, wink, nudge, nudge. Somebody got an Iggy, probably from that Omar bitch. And there was this, I don't know how many hundreds of child care facilities that opened up and got hundreds of millions of dollars, and most of which never even had a facility. They didn't even have like a strip mall with carpet and toys and things that you would need for a daycare. They had a P.O. box.
7: They had a van. Sometimes they had a van.
6: They had a van.
7: With a sticker on it.
6: With a sticker on it. You know, Jimmy's Child Care.
7: Yep.
6: And he was getting like, you know, $250,000 a month. For, you know, and then the fraud that happened in California. And so I do like the fact, well, that's what happens when you get a Democratic president that's so woke and so left that he wants the government to, because it's naturally the way things play out is the Republicans tend to be a little more fiscally conservative and do not give away as much free entitlements or money, free money, whether it's your SNAP benefits, whether it's, you know, your disability, whether it's your child. The Republicans tend to lock that down and make people have to fend for themselves. And the Democrats tend to just give free money away. And it's usually, not always, but in my opinion, I could be wrong, don't know it to be true, rumor on the streets, yippee-o, is it's usually somewhat ethnic. African-Americans do better under a Democratic system. They prefer a Democratic system. That's why all your big inner cities are blue.
8: Why? Because they get free stuff?
6: Free stuff. It's called entitlements. So, you know, free SNAP benefits, which is food, you know, free HUD housing, free health care, free this and free that. And you look at all your major municipalities, they're all blue. New York, I mean, New York's taking it to the next level. This Mundami guy has, I got the stats right here. This Mundami guy is making big time corporations, move out of New York. Look at this right here. $47 billion just walked out of New York. New York lost 892 companies, $47 billion in income. IRS migration data confirms the exodus is real. 892 companies left New York, $47 billion in income gone with them. Florida gained 341 of those companies. Texas took 187, and North Carolina 129. That's because these Goldman Sachs and these big, huge hedge fund companies and some of these Fortune 500 companies are like, listen, because Mudani is trying to like triple tax them. He's trying to actually have what they call a billionaire's tax.
8: And who is that, Dothead? He's a New York guy?
6: So the New York, we're not going to call him Dotheads, Gene. That's okay. Not cool. Say you're sorry. I'm going to have to run a disclaimer.
8: I'm sorry you're a Dothead.
6: No, that's not what you're calling.
5: The views and opinions made by Gene Lasker are not necessarily those of our advertisers or this radio station.
8: You know they're proud of what they are.
6: I know, but that's a slur. We're not going there, okay, bud?
8: Okay.
6: So, but this Mundani guy in New York is absolutely a socialist dictator.
9: I just say he came out yesterday.
8: They voted him in.
9: A quick little speech. It looks like if him or his administration feel like you've neglected, you know, your building or anything like that, they can take it and give it to like a nonprofit. They'll take it from you.
6: I don't know how this guy and AOC, like, are people that live in New York that stupid?
9: Well, they want free stuff.
6: Now Mamdani says his administration will transfer ownership from bad landlords to nonprofits for buildings who have suffered chronic neglect. We will work to transfer ownership to responsible stewards. Steward, how can they take...
8: You can't
6: if,
8: do that.
6: If you are... Are if you are current on your property taxes, you can fine them for not being code compliant, and you can fine them, you know, $5,000, $6,000, $8,000, $9,000, $1,000 a day. Some of these fines are exorbitant; they're just unbelievable. But I don't think the government can actually take your property if you're not in default financially.
9: No, but I guess what he's trying to do, too, is like some of these apartments, if the landlord doesn't fix it up to what their tenants want, then they'll come in and take it from them.
10: Through our new citywide campaign, Fix the City, we will focus on the worst landlords in New York City. When necessary, we will take aggressive legal action to remove negligent owners and property managers.
6: I'll tell you why this guy got voted in, because New York's full of exactly who's behind
9: him. Look at the lady in the mask. And
6: this guy's bam, bam, bam. Like, I mean, oh my God, this chick's all Karen'd out. And everybody else speaks for themselves.
10: And for buildings that have suffered chronic neglect, we will work to transfer ownership to responsible stewards.
6: This guy, I guess he has 5 Muslim prayer sessions a day in City Hall with the rugs and everything. Now, isn't there a thing called separation of church and state where our government is not supposed to be peddling religion on us at all? None. I mean, I know our currency and a lot of things that we say is in God we trust, but that's just we're saying.
8: We don't say prayers at school no more.
6: No, but what I'm saying is like that. Those are just words. In God we trust. God bless America.
8: Yeah.
6: You know, our whole premise of our country was built on Christianity. And you know what? You have the right to be that, or you have the right to be anything you want. You can worship a cow for all I want, for all I matter. You can worship. You literally have religious freedom here. But as a politician or high-ranking government official to shove that down people's throats is not what you're supposed to do. You're supposed to say, hey, pray however many times you want, but we're not going to have city-owned city hall or the offices of New York City, the administrative offices, are not going to have five city-sanctioned prayers to Allah a day. No. You can praise Allah five times a day in your own little cubicle or wherever you want to do it, but we're not. It's not sponsored by the city.
8: Well, he's the boss. He ain't got to listen to nobody.
6: You're right.
10: Stewards that include community land trusts, nonprofits. Nonprofits.
6: You said that twice, just trying to get two
8: Shut
6: pops.
8: Up.
6: Look at this. Look at this beast.
8: Yeah.
6: I think she's got her couple front teeth missing.
10: Or even the tenants themselves.
8: She ain't got no teeth.
6: So Jeff Bezos, who is arguably him, Bill Gates, Elon Musk, Warren Buffett, there's some very, very, very smart people that are in charge of some of the largest corporations in the world. And one of the reasons why they're one of the largest corporations in the world, the Microsofts, the Teslas, the SpaceX, the Amazons, the Dell, all of that is because these men are brilliant. They know how to do business. They know what they get. They're early on the next big thing. They're early on technology. You know, I mean, look, Amazon has absolutely single-handedly every person in this room changed our life.
9: Yep.
6: It used to be, hey, Gene, I need I need a 285 30 16 trailer tire. I can go down to the local tire place, mess around down there, walk into the showroom, tell them I need this thing. Or for the same price, or maybe even lower, I can order it on Amazon.
8: Have it delivered to the house.
6: And it'll be here in some cases.
8: 2 days.
6: Today.
8: Could be.
6: There are lots.

0: get that new TV? Or do I B, especially on most cases, Amazon is cheaper or at least the same price. I don't have to drive my truck down there, go pick it out.
1: Deal with the people at Walmart.
0: Deal with the people at Walmart or Best Buy. Pull around the back. Have some guy that doesn't want to work there load it up. Hopefully I don't break it on the way home, right? Meanwhile, if Amazon delivers you a broke TV, you get... I will tell you this. Amazon probably, arguably, in the entire world has the best return policy in the world.
2: They let you keep the old stuff.
0: Sometimes.
1: Yeah, if they don't think it's worth sending back, they just say keep it.
0: Keep it. So, I mean, like, Amazon has changed the world, and it's because Jeff Bezos is brilliant. He built a brilliant industry. Elon Musk is brilliant on 4 or 5 or 6 or 7 different fronts. You know, Warren Buffett. And so Jeff Bezos has his opinion on this Mondani and the billionaire tax. And Jeff Bezos goes, you know what? Tax me double. Double than what I'm paying now. It's still not going to change the fact that New York is an asshole. He's like, me doubling my tax? It's not going to help your crap-ass city there, buddy.
3: I don't pay taxes. That's true. I pay billions of dollars in taxes. And it's a perfect... Again, if people want me to pay more billions,
4: right,
3: then let's have that debate. But don't pretend, you know, that's going to solve the problem. You could double the taxes I pay, and it's not going to help that teacher in Queens. I promise you. This is... you can't connect those two things, not logically.
0: And listen, billionaires, we have a tax code. And I think the largest, highest tax code from the richest people in the world, I'm sorry, in America, the richest people in our country is 39%. Right at 39 to 40%.
2: That's ridiculous.
0: Then I think the next level, probably what Lasker pays, is like 31%. And then it goes drastically down for the poor to like 17%. But it's all based on what you make. You know, it's based on what you make. So the billionaires, they're paying 39% of their money. Like, what else do you, like, and the more money they make, the more they're going to pay. If I make $1 billion, I'm going to pay 39% of $1 billion. If I make $15 billion, I'm going to pay 39% of $15 billion. You don't have to add more taxes to them. They're already paying a lot. You keep the rates the same, and it fluctuates by how much a person earns. I'm all for completely abolishing the IRS and income tax and having a national sales tax, where everything is like 18% more, and you exclude things like education, food, medical. You know, there's some things that aren't taxed. Let me that are tax free, like medical, tax free, education, tax free. You know, if there's things that you don't tax, but you know, the billionaire that's going to buy a $59 million Gulfstream, it's going to be 18% more. Lasker, who's going to buy a brand new F-450, it's going to be 18% more. But guess what? He doesn't have to pay any income tax.
1: Yeah, but that's going
0: to
1: hurt.
0: Tomachi, you might have to kind of whisper on some of his phone calls because we can completely hear almost everything he's saying.
3: There are more examples.
0: I know that the merch crank is back there, and I know that he is back there, and I can hear them.
2: Well, you got good hearing.
1: Oh, I can hear him. I messaged him.
2: Oh. Why'd you message me?
3: Why is rent expensive? Why is rent so expensive? I recently saw somebody blamed it on Airbnb. Okay, Airbnb is not the cause of expensive rent. In fact, it's been almost... No, let me finish here. One sec. It's already been outlawed in New York City, and rents are still very high. So we...
0: They outlawed Airbnb from New York?
1: Yes.
0: Why?
1: Because it's not fair.
0: What do you mean it's not fair?
1: They said that the Airbnb, because the people were making too much money, that they weren't able to control it.
0: Those people have to pay taxes on the money they make.
1: Yes. Well,
0: okay.
2: A lot of cash, though.
3: No Airbnb.
0: No, there's no cash. Airbnb is zero cash.
1: Yeah.
2: Oh, really?
0: Airbnb runs through an app or a management company that you run your Airbnb. Lemmy will tell you. He runs his Airbnb through a management company, and they cut him a check every month.
1: Yep.
0: That's it. Yeah, all above board. All reported income. He'll get 1099 or K-1'd on. That's all on the up. In fact, it's they don't accept cash.
1: Nope, you're not allowed. You get kicked off the site.
0: Yeah,
1: if they find out.

0: Here's another example of the democratic waste when you put the wrong people in charge of different divisions of various municipalities. This girl, this woman worked for the Illinois Park Department. She was an Illinois Park Department employee. And she, I guess, was so corrupt and had the ability to steal money, and that she booked a helicopter. Like, for her, well, I think the story explains it.
1: The fraud files are back. Primetime's hunting down corruption, waste, and abuse. In Illinois, a mom rented a helicopter.
0: Okay, look, let's just look. That mom.
1: For her daughter's prom night. But the mom, Quintina Brown, works for the Parks Department and is accused of using tax dollars to book the chopper.
0: I would absolutely lose my shiz if I'm the person that runs this municipal, whoever she reports to or whatever, like whoever the mayor or governor, whoever is the highest entity for where she works, I would be so embarrassed. I would demand that person to be fired.
2: It's in Illinois, I know that.
1: An invoice shows she charged $800 to a government credit card. Quintina says there was no misuse of funds at all. She just wanted to give her kid an unforgettable experience. Police shut down the prom photo shoot. They say it landed in the park without a permit. One of Biden's special little projects is also getting shut down. Biden wanted to give sex toys to female vets.
0: Well, I'm not necessarily against that. Female soldiers getting some dildos.
2: Yeah.
0: That might make them a little less stressed out. They, you know.
1: VA said it was for patient recovery.
0: Hey, listen, I'm
2: patient recovery.
0: Which just goes to show you, let me, how fair we truly are. We don't necessarily agree with the Biden mindset of letting, you know, African-American park directors book $800 helicopter rides for their daughter's prom. We're not, that sucks. That person needs to be fired. It's a horrible program. But sex toys for female, you know, the female soldiers getting some dildos, I ain't necessarily against
3: that's
0: that.
3: Less action for my men.
0: Yeah.
1: Vibrators went for $360 a pop.
0: Now, see, that's where you get them.
3: Woo!
0: That's one of those, like, $800 hammer stories. You know, when the government's. Gene, do you ever do government jobs on powder coating?
2: Yes.
0: Yeah, that's all I'm going to say.
1: Sorry, ladies. You are now on your own. Women were also getting busy in California. The DOJ charged Anika Armstrong with a felony for paying homeless people to register to vote in California. She allegedly went down to Skid Row, paid them just a couple bucks, and used her former address.
0: Matt Cox, Lummy, and I can tell this story because, one, I've befriended Matt and we've talked about it. We talked about it on his show when I was a guest. But when he was doing, I think it was called Static ID or some, he would go down to, he would like fly to Vegas, and Vegas has, you know, that underground tunnel,
2: yeah,
0: homeless camp.
2: Yeah.
0: He would go down there and he would pay them each $10. He's like, hey, I'm doing a survey for the United States Census, and will you fill out this information? And it had their social security number, their, you know, date of birth, everything you would need to get an ID in their name. And he'd give them $10. Hey, $10 if you fill out this questionnaire form with the Chamber of Commerce.
2: And now he has a Social Security number. Now,
3: did Vegas build that on purpose?
0: No, that tunnel is made for like an aquifer, but it's dry most of the time. And so it's an emergency. Like if they got too much rain, it would kill.
3: So we can open up a dam and then just kill them all at
0: one time? Unfortunately,
3: we
0: could not. But Matt Cox would give him each $10, and Lummy said like he would bring like 100 forms. He said he'd run out of forms because everybody wanted to sign up because they wanted that $10 so they could buy their crack rock.
1: So in the paperwork, every time Democrats say something's impossible, it happens. And I don't think they were voting for Spencer Pratt. All roads lead back to the fraud capital, though, Minnesota.
0: Oh, yeah.
1: Where the alleged mastermind behind the Somali fraud ring just fingered Ilhan Omar.
0: Is she going to get fired, Lummy? Is she fired yet or no?
2: No, she's not. No. She's still
0: still hanging on?
2: Yeah.
1: She thinks Omar knew they were stealing millions.
0: I think Omar is the one that tipped the Somali community because she knows what federal funds are appropriated for her state and her area. She gets an Iggy, okay, listen, The United States government's appropriating, you know, $450 million in child care. She gets that, Iggy, because obviously she voted on it, so she knows about it. She goes back home to Minnesota, tells a few high-ranking Somalia business guys, and the fraud spreads from there. Isn't that what she's on trial for, or what they're investigating her for?
2: Yeah, there's a hearing on that.
0: She actually gave him the Iggy.
2: Yeah, $250 million.
1: And in a jailhouse interview with the Post, she said, quote, "I struggle to believe that she wouldn't have known." Now, we don't know if Omar's part of the scam or what's going on in her marriage, but the frauds are, he's on the case.
4: I don't want to prejudge an investigation. I mean, you read the things about Ilhan Omar and about, you know, who she married and whether she didn't marry this person or that person. It certainly
0: is there a controversy now on who she married?
2: Well, some people said she married her brother.
0: Yeah. She got a little Kentucky in her.
2: Yeah, yeah.
0: Omar's got a little white trash in her, marrying her brother.
2: Yeah, I guess they said she did it so she become a citizen or something like that.
4: Seems like something fishy is there, but everybody's entitled to equal justice under the laws. So we're going to investigate it. We're going to take a look at it. If we think that there's a crime, we're going to prosecute that crime. And that's something the Department of Justice is looking at right now.
1: It's not just Omar. Tonight, Nancy Pelosi might be sweating.
4: I am a big fan of banning members of Congress from trading stocks. So is the President of the United States. All of us believe that nobody should be taking proprietary information gained from public service and buying and selling stocks. We want to.
0: That's the biggest scam going on both sides of the fence. Both parties are very, very, very guilty of that.
2: Yeah.
0: They enter the Congress at worth about $450,000. They do two terms and they're worth, you know, $10 million. Almost everybody does it.
4: We want to ban that process. And I think the way to lead by example is banning that process, banning that approach, and making it
0: cutting the head of the snake off. And Pelosi is at the very forefront of all that, is she not? Her husband has the largest returns, like in the history.
2: Yeah, he's the best at stocks. That's what she says.
0: And then finally, this. And, you know, you really got to be careful. You can't be, you know, you got to be careful and tiptoe around how critical you are of Black Lives Matter. But I think we all now have seen, and even, you know, unbiased reporting has reported that Black Lives Matter was absolutely the biggest scam going.
3: They made money on it?
0: Oh, they bought one or two African-American women based out of Los Angeles took $6 or $7 million of the funds and bought luxury mansions.
2: Yeah. Man.
0: Not giving back to the Black community at all. Nothing. The only Black lives that mattered were hers. Her Black life. Because none of the money went anywhere else except her Black life.
3: Why didn't the Whiteys ever do that?
0: What?
3: Why didn't the Whiteys ever do that?
0: What do you mean?
3: White lives matter.
0: Well, I mean,
3: why can't we do that?
0: Well, I guess you're probably
3: not allowed.
0: Yeah, we're really not.
2: Yeah, we'd get shut down.
0: We're really not, Gene. We're really not allowed to do that for some reason. It's a great question. Because, I mean, everybody's lives matter. White lives matter. Black lives matter. Mexicans' lives matter.
1: Fox News alert, a BLM executive indicted for embezzling millions in donations and spending it on vacation.
0: The only Black life that mattered in this woman's life is her own or her family or those associated with her.
1: Shopping, houses. Senior national correspondent Kevin Cork has the details. Kevin.
5: Crazy stuff, my friend. Authorities say over a five-year period, 52-year-old Tashela.
0: Listen to the amount. 5 years. So we're talking about 5 years. Over 5 years. Listen to what she took.
5: Sharia Moore Dickerson, just like the song, the executive director of Black Lives Matter, OKC, diverted more than $3 million in return bail checks right into her very own bank account.
0: $3 million.
5: And tonight, thanks to a 25-count federal indictment, she faces up to 450 years behind bars and millions in potential fines.
3: She's ugly.
5: Dickerson charged with 20 counts of wire fraud. And
0: I would have to agree, Gene, she's not very attractive.
3: No.
5: 5 counts of money laundering following a scheme in which she's accused of routing money intended for the group's programs into accounts that she controlled between June of 2020 and October of 2025. The indictment said she used the money for her own personal benefit, including travel to Jamaica and the Dominican Republic, tens of thousands of
0: vacations,
3: that's
0: houses,
3: the only places where she could get laid.
0: Vacations, houses, shopping sprees.
5: Dollars in retail shopping, more than $50,000 in food deliveries.
0: Mm-hmm. Man.
3: You can tell how bad she
0: is. Yeah, you can tell. She's door dashing the hell out of her.
3: Uh-huh.
5: Also, a vehicle and 6 real estate properties as well.
0: 6 properties.
3: Uh-huh.
5: When contacted about the charges, a spokesperson for BLM says that they practice a, quote, model of decentralized leadership. Got it.
0: Oh, there he is. She is with Omar.
2: Oh, interesting.
0: Both of these crooks should be in prison.
5: Oh, and by the way, you've heard the expression, birds of a feather flock together. Well, I'm going to leave this right here, Jesse. That's Dickerson with Minnesota Congresswoman Ilhan Omar. Draw from that what you will. And while Dickerson is obviously presumed innocent until proven guilty, you may recall that BLM actually had a situation back in 2022 when the group, not the one from OKC, came under fire after allegedly making a $6 million property purchase in California using donor funds. Some things don't change.
3: You think that black man right there was forced to have to say all
0: that? Nope. I think he's an outstanding Fox journalist, and he told the story in a fair way, and his authenticity and color has nothing to do with the story. That's what I'm going with.
2: Did they ever say how much BLM got nationwide?
0: Maybe you can Google that. We'll have it when we come back.
2: All right.
6: Let's all take a moment.
7: Remember, this show is about words, not actions.
6: Okay, there is a God.
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0: Gene Lasker, old school. Like when we used to travel up and down the road as far north as Brunswick, Georgia, Jacksonville, Okeechobee, East Bay.
1: We ran around.
0: We did. We had a good time, didn't we?
1: Yep.
0: So this has been around. This video I want to play for y'all, it's been around for probably 5 or 6 years.
1: Who cares? I love watching it.
0: I love it, too. And it just most recently came up on my feed because, you know, Memorial Day, I think, is kind of, well, we in Florida have it hot. We're hot most of the time. So we have our boating window is far larger than, like, let's say, you know, Gene, you just went to Indiana.
1: Right. Michigan guys, they only go to the lake once in a while.
0: Well, up north, because I lived up north a large portion of my life, is that Memorial Day is the opening of summer. So, like, most people who have boats.
1: So you're saying he's the Yankees?
0: No, I don't know where they're from. I really don't. But this past weekend was Memorial Day weekend, and so that usually signifies, like up north.
1: Boating. Everybody gets on the boat.
0: Up north, if you got a boat, that was the weekend that you break your boat out. If you got a pool, that's the weekend that you break your pool out. And then Labor Day is your last weekend of summer. So you got Memorial Day to Labor Day. Labor Day is kind of the last weekend and the last thing that you do on the water or in the pool, because you got to start winterizing all that. You know, you got to get your boat out of the water. They got to run antifreeze through all the lines. You know, if you got a pool, they drop the level down to like halfway, and then they run antifreeze through all your lines, and so they don't freeze. And then they put a weatherproof topper on top of it. So this past weekend, boating was at its, you know, it was kind of the opening of boat season. Now, here in Florida, boat season's about February through November, right? I mean, like,
1: pretty much.
0: Yeah. I mean, you know,
2: there's like 1 to 2 days a month in the winter you can't go.
0: I mean, like, I've lived here, I don't know, since 92, but you guys have lived here all your life. It's not uncommon for it to be 80 Christmas Day.
2: That's right.
0: I mean, for real. So anyway, this is a video that's been going around for like, I don't know, 10 years. And it's this guy on the left-hand side, and he's got I think he's got a fountain. It's a 38-foot cigarette speedboat with two big rear engines. I think most of those Jeans are usually 502 marine motors.
1: Yeah, probably two of them.
0: But they go, I mean, they haul out. This thing will go 80 all day. But having been on a bunch of these boats with Fabrizi and Hogan and everybody that I've been on fountains and just a bunch of boats of this size and speed and caliber, the captain, the guy driving the boat, the bald-haired guy on the left, you've got to be really mindful of the waves and the wakes that other boats are creating, and the weather and where the wind's coming out of, and how you navigate. Usually, Lemmy, you're probably as much of a boatsman as I am, but you usually navigate into the wind.
2: Yes.
0: But things can go south real fast when you got her wide open and she's just sketching along the water there, and you catch a wrong wave. And it starts the bumpiness first starts out kind of little, and then it starts accelerating. And if you are off the throttle, if you're not literally go from full throttle to half to a quarter and get that boat down to speed, catastrophic things, including death, can happen.
2: Well, if you look at this lake or wherever this is, I mean, it looks like it's glass. You know, it's smooth as it is. So that he must have passed another boat wake. That's what I'm saying. Like, yeah,
0: he must have, you know, gone where he
1: there was choppy at all.
0: Yeah, he's at first when he's skimming along, they look great. So they're, you know, and you can see his throttle is on his left hand right here.
2: Yeah,
0: and it looks to be, Gene, that he's got her pretty much wide open.
1: Yeah.
0: Now, if you notice, it doesn't... It sneaks up on you. Like, it just doesn't happen. It sneaks up on you. So they're starting to rock now.

0: So, Gene, just now he gave it full throttle.
1: I was going to say, did he?
0: Yeah. So he was like three quarters before. Now he goes full nuts.
2: So what is the girl trying to hold on to something, and the other guy's got his hand touching another girl's butt?
0: No, he's trying to hold on to the seat.
2: Oh.
0: Watch. You see, he's trying to, and now this girl's trying to hold on to that seat, too. Now he's getting ready to, right now he just went full throttle. Midnight Oil just went full throttle.
2: So that's an oh hell yeah.
0: Here we go. Now it looks like this girl may have hurt her hand.
2: Yeah, doing something.
0: So they're kind of worried. Yeah. Okay, so bleeding. Let me see. Look,
2: he
0: passed
2: a double decker,
0: a big double decker, like tourist sightseeing gimmick. And I'm assuming that he's going to go over their wake. At this point, man, you got to, if you're going to go over their wake, you got to throttle that bitch down.
1: Oh, yeah.
0: Down.
2: We're driving forward and laying
0: here. Here it comes. He does throttle down.
2: He's throttling down a little
0: bit.
2: Not enough.
0: No, back now. Oh, Gene, back to full nuts. See it?
2: Oh, yeah.
0: Now, here's where I think he gets the good news. All right, so right now, man.
2: Think life's good. Whoa, what is he doing with that throttle?
0: There we go. Now I think it's
1: there were some boats that were all racing over there.
2: Boom. That driver's hurt. He ain't getting up.
0: Now I will show you this. They take the 12 seconds. They give you, because it's quite long.
1: Yeah.
0: And they isolate the 12 seconds. Watch the 12 seconds. Boom. Look at this. Boom.
2: Shabam.
0: Boom. Boom. Bam.
2: Man, like rag dolls.
1: Good luck.
2: Uh-huh.
0: Lasker and I are headed to Powder Coat.
2: Is it time up already?
0: Powder Coat. Yeah,
2: really?
0: Powder Coat.
2: Powder Coat. I love you, Sarah. Damn, I don't got a clock nowhere. That's what my problem is.
0: We'll get you one. Let me out. Macho.

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0: It's officially done from our, you know, our Fresh Start Studios. 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
0: First out of the box, Glowbug Gloria for the Lasker Fest. And Lasker brought his portable horn today, knowing that we don't have horn capabilities yet. But Lummy's running over to the old building today or tomorrow to grab some stuff. A couple lipstick lights for me and maybe the
6: lights.
0: We have the little lights that were. Gene, by the way, Gene's not framed up, and we need to frame Gene up.
7: Yeah, he moved over a little bit.
0: Yeah.
8: Which way do you want me?
0: No,
7: he already did it. We moved it. You're just a little behind now.
0: Oh, okay. Yeah. I'm sorry. So, Jan, stop. There are lights that we have that are little lights that we can see a little bit better.
6: Oh, because
0: so,
6: I heard him say something. He had to go back to this place and get lipstick and something else.
0: Are you not talking into the microphone like
7: I'm
0: you usually?
7: Right in the microphone.
0: Because I got a pop.
7: Yeah, he's right on. He's right on it.
0: Okay.
6: I'm right on it.
0: All right.
6: Am I sounding better?
0: Now you are. I had to pot you up a little bit. I have to get everybody's level. Your mic looks like crap, though, the way he's got a whopper jawed on there.
6: Whopper jawed?
0: I mean,
7: I thought we did. It kind of moved. Gene gets comfortable.
0: Well, Gene, you should have got comfortable while we were framed. There you go.
7: There you go. You look good.
0: Yeah. So anyway, Lummy, I think if you could, are the horns? They're under the stage, aren't they?
7: Yes. Yeah.
0: And are they tough to uninstall?
7: That's what we're gonna find out. They shouldn't be.
0: I thought they were. They mounted them on a piece of plywood.
7: Well, that's the thing. But we built that stage, so
6: built it around them.
7: Yeah. So
0: well,
7: we have to crawl
0: on.
7: Back into
0: yeah,
7: it.
0: But men, it's Big Red who built the stage made the door, the access door, you know, big enough for an average man. Well, not you, but maybe New York Greg or somebody smaller.
7: Yeah, exactly.
0: Could get back in there.
7: Yeah.
0: And I think the horns were mounted on a piece of plywood.
7: Yeah, right by the stairs.
0: And right. And then, you know, take the air compressor. I'm sure you could probably just cut the airlines or disconnect them.
7: I can already disconnect them. We already disconnected them once.
0: All right. Yeah. And then what I'm going to do is literally up right above my head is the furthest distance from Macho Man and kind of in that corner up in the attic.
7: Perfect.
0: And it can plug into the same thing. I have a little mini, like a window unit up there keeping the attic cold.
6: Are we going to be able to hear it through this?
0: Yeah,
6: square boxes.
0: It's probably going to be. Yeah, I think we're definitely going to hear it.
6: I feel like I'm in a spaceship.
0: So anyway, this is. By the way, did I mention Glowbug? Right, let me
7: yes,
0: for 25
7: yeah.
0: and Until we get our horns installed, Lasker's letting me borrow his Milwaukee air horn. So let me now, you know, like when Johnny K or just all the great people that threw a little something our way.
7: Paper towel, Willie, $1,000.
0: We now have the ability to
6: make some noise.
0: Make some noise. And Lasker's going to give me his Milwaukee charger. So this is going to be our temporary. So let me. We have horn capabilities.
7: All right, thanks, Gene.
0: You know, I felt naked yesterday, not acknowledging the big swing in D's. Thank you so very much. We appreciate it. So today is, and we've not. So the Diacos, Brian has seen. Well, Brian hasn't seen this place done.
7: No, Warren McDonald, 25.
0: Brian came to my birthday party that we had here, and that at that time the studio, the only thing that was done was the walls. Were the walls, I should say. And you know, you could see all the TVs and stuff, but the cabinetry and the rat, just the guts. I mean, the actual studio cabinetry and the rack and the guts and the wiring up and the lights and a lot of that. It was just a shell during my birthday party, so people could get a general idea where the space was going, but they couldn't get a general idea how the configuration was going to be and everything. So it's been kind of cool to see, because, you know, well, Dan will tell me what I want to hear. Dan dances with me. Dan loves me. And I love Dan. But, you know, Gene doesn't care. He doesn't care. So if he walked in and he goes, I mean, it could have gone this way. Now, it didn't, and I'm going to get his natural reaction. But Gene could have very well walked in. He got here early. We told him to get here early so we could get him all framed up. And some people have been... The Diacos spent like 5 additional minutes trying to find the place. The place is kind of tough to find. Now, I'm not going to get into particulars about it, but it literally is. Remember when Batman and Robin used to like take a hard right into the
6: trees,
0: into the bushes,
6: and they moved.
0: And then that's
6: what you got.
0: I got kind of a.
6: That's what you got.
0: I got kind of a Batman type entrance.
6: Yeah, I really do.
0: I got like kind of a Batman type entrance, and so the Diacos, even though they got full-blown GPS on their real fancy cars, and they're like, they couldn't find it. Lasker found it, but so Lasker walks in, and it could have gone this way. Oh, God. Yeah, so, this is just a 3-car garage turned into a, I don't know, but, man, I shout, and here, this one, I already missed the old place. Just want to let you know. Already miss it. Jesus, I mean, yeah, it's a 5-minute earlier. No. I mean, the 5-minute less of a drive, but damn, Sponge. Like, he doesn't care.
7: I thought he was going to say that he could have built it better or something like that.
0: And then he'll start picking apart. So why'd you do that over there? And, you know, right over there, you could have done that. And you think about doing this over here. And that's what drives me crazy. But instead, Gene walked in, and I'm just going to let you take it over, Gene.
6: I can't believe what you guys did here. I mean, the way... I was going to miss them red walls, and I was mad that you were leaving them to the landlord.
0: Well, hold on. We might get them back. It's based on whoever rents the place or whatever they end up doing with the place. If the new people don't want...
6: And then take them and fill them in.
0: You know what I would probably do with them, Gene, is I'd probably do the garage portion. Above Macho Man's area is not really insulated the way I want to do it, so I'm either going to use those too, or go get some R37 and roll. So, because I like to insulate Macho's roof a little bit better. So, anyway, take it over.
6: I feel like I'm in an Egyptian capsule.
0: An Egyptian capsule. I don't know that Egyptians had.
6: You know, they built their little towers or the big hills pyramids? Out of the squares. Yeah, like this. And then you got this... The lighting above my head and above your head over there, that's badass.
0: No more. And see, the one thing I wanted to do, Gene, is I wanted everything to be less cluttered and clean. So, like, if
6: it looks like way more money.
0: So, well, we are able to make chicken salad out of chicken chiz. Think about this. Hold on. These, just the Corian cabinetry was $30,000 back in the day. So rather than the, you know, so we just...
6: But all this cabinetry we put back in looks better here than there.
0: Well, we repurposed it,
8: And you know why it looks better? Because you can see more of it, because it's not, we don't have wires strewn everywhere. And I even went to detail to give, make sure that everybody has a Bubba Army inscribed glass with pins and Sharpies.
6: Oh yeah, I see that.
8: And so you're to return. So let, rather than having pins laying all around, everybody's got.
6: Yako's a pig though. He ain't going to use that glass.
8: Well, yeah, he is. Or
6: you gonna make him
8: get in trouble? Yeah.
7: Yeah.
8: And so
6: I've always got a mess when I get there. I clean my spout up for
8: so them. Every and so like this morning I was vacuuming and to I think tonight I'm gonna mop the floor. I got the and we actually,
6: I heard you yesterday said something about mopping. Well, you're mopping.
8: Well, hold on now. We even repurposed the floor. We tore the rubber eye.
7: The floor looks better here than there. So why?
8: Because you can see it. You can see it, and it's been washed and mopped. I'm gonna go ahead and wash it again. I'm gonna go ahead and mop it again today because I finally bought some real expensive rubber floor sealer way back in the day when I had a lot of money.
7: Yeah, we're gonna. Bob thinks it's in the garage. We're gonna find it.
8: Yeah. So everything here now, you know, Gene, we still got quite a bit of stuff, you know, to move out of the old place. Bobby is gonna from live fast. He's grabbing the remaining two containers today, and then the back is completely cleaned out, except for, I need to probably take a backpack blower and, you know, kind of maybe tighten up that back.
6: He's only got one box to live.
8: No, I think he's got two.
6: No, he does?
8: Oh, yeah, I think he's got those two, the two that I didn't use. But between Steps Towing and between Bobby and between Aaron from Average Joe, you know, Lemmy, what are we at pounds wise as far as stuff we've thrown away?
7: Let me get the most updated one for you. Give me a second.
8: And by the way, Lemmy, I ordered a brand new tire for him.
7: He's really appreciative of that.
8: And I'm going to, you know, cause I don't think we nicked this tire. I think he might have nicked it at the dump, but it was dumped.
6: I think I nicked the tire too when you're in property too. Can I give me some tires?
8: No, you're not gonna get you. I nicked my tire about 6 months ago, pulling out of the gate. Can I get a new tire?
7: Vincent Calvino, 25, and it looks like we're at 10,000.
8: For you, Vince.
7: 200 pounds.
8: We're at 10,200 pounds of junk.
6: What?
8: And yeah. I would be willing to say.
6: How many dumpster loads is that? Three?
7: That's seven.
6: Yeah. Seven.
8: We'll probably be at nine by the time we're all said and done.
6: Did that cost us money?
8: Yeah. No, Aaron paid for it all.
6: Oh, what a man.
8: That's why I'm replacing his tire that we may have nicked.
6: That's a good deal.
8: So, Gene, things that we still have to do. Behind you, the rack, we got a few more. We got a few more pieces of equipment to put in there. Then
6: I feel like I'm in the Starship Enterprise and then sitting back here.
8: Nick, the gun guy, is. I think the glass comes tomorrow.
7: Yes.
8: Will you circle back and check?
7: Yes, sir.
6: Now, are you going to be able to open that up to work on that?
8: No. You want to see what's ingenious? Look at the very base of those racks.
6: Oh, they're on rollers.
8: They're on casters. That recess.
6: So my boy can just roll it back.
8: Yep. He can just roll it back, and then the glass.
6: That's a great idea, right there.
8: Yep.
6: I mean, I think
8: Bob or Mitch came up with that idea.
7: Mitch did.
8: And then we had to go to Amazon and find ones. Those eat a four pack of those recessed casters can carry 1,400 pounds. And Gene, see how they are recessed down in.
6: Yeah, I see that. I looked at them earlier. I'm going like
8: they naturally come orange, but Bob painted them black, so because they were orange.
6: Right, I see the back ones are orange.
8: Yeah, Bob. I might have Bob do that. But the glass gets installed, and then I got to build the podcasting area. We're going to do that here soon.
7: Mitch DeMarc, $20.
8: Thank you, Mitch DeMarc. I appreciate you. And then tighten up Macho's area, and then tighten up the garage area. And then move the weights over.
6: And this would have never happened without that little guy.
8: What little guy?
7: Greg or Macho or Macho. Bob?
8: Macho.
7: Macho.
8: Well, I mean, Macho, Greg, Bob Cook. They've been.
6: I know, but look at that wiring job, bro.
8: I know.
6: That's sick.
8: Look at the desk. There's not one ounce. All the wires are bundled and just.
6: I know.
8: So anyway,
6: way different than the other one.
8: So anyway, this is our new studio, and you're going to be here 2 days a week.
7: Reese76, $20.
6: I read it. I mean, it's The more I look, the more I like everything. I mean, it's so clean.
8: Yeah, it's going to be that way, too.
6: Nice.
8: Where I think
6: no, we'll get lazy and mess it up.
8: No, we won't. No, we won't. Me, Macho, and Lummy are the ones that are going to be here every day, and we've already agreed. We had a little meeting when we were putting this all together. We're like, listen, once a week, if we each like spend,
6: there's no way that Lummy's his spot over there is going to live like that.
7: Yeah, oh, whoa, I got my own spot in the back room.
8: If he doesn't, if anybody that get, hold on, I'm not going to fire anybody, but I'm going to give him a stiff talking to. And listen, everybody that works here now, Lummy, Gene, they want to work here. They want to take pride in how the studio. They're on my team. They want the place to look nice. They care about the product. They're not just doing. Everybody that's left works an additional, you know, 2 or 3 hours a day on the show, or you know,
6: you got a lot more room, don't you, Lummy?
7: Oh yeah,
8: no, I don't think Lummy has more room.
7: I got more room. Yeah,
8: you do. Do you really have more room, Lummy?
7: Yeah, well, because I don't have all those wires.
8: So but Lummy, I will tell you this: out of everybody, your area was the most cluttered.
7: Oh yeah, I mean, because you got to think all the wires. The most
6: work.
7: There was so much stuff back there, and everything was pushed up.
6: Everything was pushed up.
7: Yeah,
6: so you would. Because your screens were like right in front of you.
7: Because you had Manson, who had multiple things going up, and then
8: So just every day before you leave, Lummy, look at your area, put your pins away.
7: Oh, of course.
8: Make sure your headphones. No, hold on. Make sure your headphones are not are neat. You know, make sure your mic is in its broadcasting position, and then we got plenty of cleaner and what have you. Maybe wipe, not every day, but just make sure your keyboard and your mouse is straight. Make sure there's no post-it notes that are laying around. Oh, by the way, I'm going to open up. I'm going to keep. But I'm keeping chat open till Monday, so we're going to keep. We're going to keep chat open for everybody till Monday. You know how we locked it down?
7: Yeah.
8: Well, we're going to keep it open till Monday. And then, Lummy, I just, for John, Gene, I think he does.
6: Everybody else, sign up and get on there.
8: Gene, I think John from Precision Laser, you do work for him, don't you?
6: Yeah,
8: you
6: from do time some, to time, yes. I do some dashboards for his planes.
8: Right. So anyway, I think John was the one that made my original dry eraser idea, Lummy.
7: Yes.
8: And I just ordered 3 of them, one for me, one for you, and then one for whoever's sitting in Gene's area. And they're going to be 5 inches by 14 inches.
6: And what is it?
8: They're a white dry eraser board. And so if you ever got an idea or you want to write something down, I have one laying around here somewhere. But it got lost in the move. It may reappear, but I had instead of all these post-it notes that get kind of cumbersome and look kind of gaudy, I had John make me a 5x14 little dry eraser board, and I would just put my ideas and things I want to talk about and things I want to get to and things that I would write like on my post-it note here, it says Gloria. So I wanted to make sure I pay homage to Gloria. Then I gave myself a note that says chat. Then I said, John from Precision Laser. So those are the 3 things I wanted to get to, but they require being on a post-it note, and it gets so everybody's going to have a 5x14 little dry eraser board with dry eraser Sharpies for you to be able to write down any
6: That's cool because Babyface and Diaco, they just leave paperwork with all their notes on it laying
8: right
6: on there.
8: All you got to do is write your note on the dry eraser board. And if you don't get if you get to it, great. But at the end of the day, Lummy, I just take a little bit of Windex, hit that, and wipe it clean. And for the next guy,
7: thank you, McGillicuddy, $31, half of 62.
6: What does that mean?
8: I don't know. Well, 62 is an ongoing rib that you don't know about. So
6: why don't I know it?
8: Well, it's B Fudd. You remember B Fudd?
6: Yeah.
8: He supposedly had an IQ of 62, which makes you mentally retarded. And so I think, I don't know where mentally retarded, and I'm saying that not in a bad way or derogatory term. Or
6: ain't 180 good?
8: No, 180. There's nobody that's 180, Gene. I think the highest IQ ever might be like 160.
6: Oh.
8: That might be, you know.
6: Okay.
8: Lummy, Chub It Up Spice. Did you see that?
7: Thank you, Chub It Up.
8: So, like, Gene, I'm a 109, and that's just slightly above average. Diaco probably is like a 145 to 150. That's like genius. Lummy, you're probably like a 112.
6: How do we take a test and figure out who we are?
8: Well,
6: how do you do it?
8: There's a couple different ways. You can do some online, but those aren't really accurate. Really, the most accurate IQ test is when one, a psychologist or somebody that is a expert in that area, they give it, and it's actually a verbal test.
6: They ask you
8: the questions, you write them down, and there's a lot of things into it. So, like when I was in a child custody, you know, situation,
6: they tested your brain.
8: They tested, make sure I wasn't, you know. What is the IQ chart? Can you send me an IQ chart real fast? Because I think 62 is
6: good. Below 70 it's not far from 108. It's a lot closer to zero.
8: 62 is bam, bam, bam,
6: bam, bam, bam.
8: Yeah, here we go. This is the. So here we go.
7: If you hit read more, it will show you.
8: Read more right here?
7: Yep.
8: Okay, here we go. So below 70, extremely low, may indicate intellectual disability. 70 to 79, borderline intelligence. 80 to 89, low average. I'm right there. 190 to 109, I'm average.
7: Half the population.
8: Roughly half the population falls here. 110, man, I'm only 1 point. See, the guy that told me, Dr. Krongold, he told me that I was above average when he told me. Maybe he was just trying to be nice.
7: Maybe they
6: changed
7: it. Well,
6: you're above average if 109.
8: I'm 109. Well,
6: average is 90 to 109, so you're above the average.
8: Well, I'm the higher end of average.
6: The highest end.
8: I'm the highest end of average, Lummy, I'm the best average you can be.
6: That's perfect. Right.
8: Then 110 to 119 is high average. God, if I could just be more point. 129.
6: I bet you I'm in the 110 era.
8: Yeah, I bet you're not.
6: I know about electricity and plumbing and stuff like that, too.
8: That doesn't mean necessarily. I know about electricity and plumbing. I have to be
6: I'm a little bit of everything. You know,
8: 120 to 129, superior intelligence. 130 to 144, very superior or gifted. That's where I think Dan is. That's why I said I thought Dan was like a 144. I bet you Dan's been tested.
7: I think he said he did. I think he said he was above 145.
8: I would say if you go through everybody in our life, Lummy, I'd say you're probably in the either my category or the next category up because you know a lot about the Bible. I would say Gene's probably right there with me at about a 108 or 109. I would say Macho is probably in the 110 to 119.
7: Yep.
8: I would say that Dr. Dan might be in the either very superior or genius. I would say he might be he might be a genius.
7: Yeah.
8: I would say Jay is in the 130 to 144. I would say that I would say that Brian probably is either in the 120 to 129, which is superior, or very superior, 130 to 144. That's how I got everybody scored.
6: You realize the dude let his car go underwater. That ain't superior.
8: Who did?
6: Diaco.
7: Oh, Dr. Dan?
6: Yeah.
8: What do you mean, let his car go underwater?
7: Because it got flooded during the hurricane.
8: Yeah, Gene.
6: You didn't jack it up and put bags on.
8: Your intelligence
6: is not. You could take concrete bags and put them underneath the wheels.
8: Gene.
6: Lift the car up.
8: Gene, your intelligence level is not based on how handy you are preparing for a catastrophic Cat 3 hurricane. Okay, buddy? Sorry, this doesn't work out that way.
6: That don't.
8: So anyway, Lummy, we're all going to, John from Precision Laser is going to, and maybe he can drop, maybe to save him a little bit of a trip, he can just drop him off to Gene's shop. You know what I'm saying?
7: Oh, yeah.
8: Because he goes to Gene's shop every once in a while. He can drop those three pieces. I ordered three of them. One for me, one for you, and then one for whoever's sitting in Gene's spot. I'll give you guys, you know, magic markers, and some people may not use them. I used the hell out of mine when I had it. And I made it 5 inches.
6: It hard to cheat.
8: They're more rectangular, Lummy, because I lean them against my board, and then the AB buttons hold it from sliding.
7: Oh, perfect.
8: So that's where I put it right here on my board. And then I write my little notes down. And if I don't get to them the day that I wrote them down, then I keep them, then I take a little magic eraser and erase the ones I've talked about and write new ones down. And it stops me from using 4,000 post-it notes, which, you know, is just cumbersome, not good for the environment. A lot of trash. I mean, I bet you I got all my years of doing radio, and I've always used post-it notes. I bet you I filled up a dumpster the size of Aaron's, you know, dump trailer.
7: Yeah, I could see that, because of the ones that we have in storage, I would say would probably equate to that.
8: Probably 100 trash bags full. So, you know, anyway, everybody will have them. Not everybody's going to use them, but you'll have the option. Did RFK, who, now what's his official, he's the Secretary of
7: Health.
8: Is he the health?
7: Yeah, health services, isn't it?
8: Is it head of the WHO or head of, the FDA or head of, I don't know. Oh, we have to grab the Alexa too.
7: Yes, we do.
8: Because I'd be asking Alexa, who is, what is Robert F. Kennedy Jr.'s official job? I think he's
7: the Secretary of Health and Human Services.
8: Right.
6: Is Alexa just sitting on the floor?
8: We don't know where she's at. She's in one of the containers. Listen, moving over here. Oh, you don't have any idea.
6: Oh, I got a little bit.
8: Every cord had to be wrapped up. Everything had to be accounted for.
6: I can't imagine how you got it out of there. All of that.
8: It looks like a bomb hit the inside of it. And so we're in the process of, you know, being good tenants and getting all that cleaned up. The Bobby from Live Fast has one more container to go. He's getting that today. I'm trying to, Gene. Remind me. I got to cut a commercial for Ocala Speedway. We're racing this Saturday, weather permitting.
7: All right.
8: And here it is already Wednesday, and I haven't given him a commercial. So I got to cut one right after the show. Gene, can you wait 5 minutes?
6: Yeah.
8: Okay. I'm going to write it. I'm going to write the commercial during the break, and I got to cut one to send to Ocala because JVC runs.
6: Is that the super late model is going to be there?
8: No, 602s and 604s.
6: So that means your boy going to be there?
8: My son's going to run two of them. My son's going to run the 602s and the 604s.
6: Cool.
7: You going to be out there, Gene?
6: I don't think so.
8: But no. So
6: I'm glad to see he's going to be there.
8: Yeah, he's going to be there. That'd be great. There's something I was going to say now. I completely forgot what I was going to say just a minute ago. But anyway, so RFK Jr. Is, I guess there's these two snakes. He's visiting Dr. Oz, and there's these two snakes. Now, they are described, Benny Johnson says that they're venomous snakes, and he was bitten several times. No, they're actually black racers, and they did bite them several times, but they're not venomous. But still, I am not a snake guy.
7: No,
8: I am either. And Lasker, I'm kind of even afraid to do a wheelie, and you're not. You're one of the best wheelie guys. So there's some things I don't even really attempt because I'm going to bust my ass, but I know my limitations. But, you know, Gene, you probably couldn't get on the grader and put a
6: grade. That's the track up. You'd be mad at me.
8: You'd gouge it.
6: Oh, yeah. Look what you did.
8: Yeah. But I'm great on a grader. You are unbelievable at wheelies. Lasker can do a wheelie. Lasker could do a wheelie from here to the next major highway.
7: I want to see it.
8: He's unbelievable. Four-wheelers, motorcycles, mini bikes, bicycles. He's just always been a really good wheelie guy. So I'm not a snake guy. I don't like them. I don't like to touch them.
6: Nobody does.
8: If I see them, I...
6: Go the other way.
8: I
6: leave him alone.
8: Yeah, I just.
7: No, Gene, haven't you seen Snake Guy and Ybor in Tampa?
8: Anyway, Robert, look.
6: I don't go to Ybor.
8: Look at Robert F. Watch him. He just rolls right up in here. Check this out.
6: Yeah. What a numbnut.
8: What a stud.
7: Yeah.
8: And they're biting him. They're hacking on him. Watch. Hold on.
7: He's not even flinching.
8: He's not even trying to grab the back of their head. He's just trying to grab them. And then once he grabs them, they start squirreling around and watch. And they're biting them. They're biting them. I mean, the one took a hack at his tie.
9: Well, they're having sex. So what were they?
10: They're having sex.
8: I tell you one thing, they're mad as hell, aren't they?
9: Yeah.
8: I think he just got bit right there. I think he just got bit right here.
7: Keep popping them.
8: Watch.
10: Who's it
11: for? They're not moccasins.
10: Huh?
11: They're not moccasins.
10: Oh.
8: I like that dude, man. You know what? He's only a voice and like, you know, he talks like this. If he didn't have that voice, he'd be the president of the United States.
9: He would?
8: Yep.
7: Yeah, people like
8: people him. Love him. And he's a really good dude.
9: Just because he's a Kennedy?
8: No, but he's a Kennedy that flip-flopped applesauce. He's a Republican.
9: Oh, wow.
8: But, yeah. Oh, there he is. He's got bit.
9: Yeah, he got bit that time.
8: Yeah, hold on.
10: Okay, okay.
12: Are they biting?
8: Yeah.
9: I see the blood?
8: That's where I take those things and
9: hanging on his finger.
8: I am Bubba Nolan Ryan, where I throw those things against the wall at 416 miles an hour immediately.
9: Right over the wall into the grass. Jesus, yeah.
8: You know what, Gene? I helicopter them over the wall, right?
9: Right.
8: You go,
9: they'll live.
8: Like
9: they
8: you
9: won't
8: gotta,
9: even be hurt.
8: Like you're doing a lasso, yeah. And you just go,
9: don't mind that palm tree.
8: Yeah. You know, no. You know what you do is you don't even mess with them. You let them stay in that corner. If they're mating or they're doing whatever they're doing, you just let them do it. You just leave.
9: They ran
8: leave,
9: out of land. Is what
8: listen,
9: they did.
8: Leave snakes alone.
7: Yep.
8: Period.
12: The mouths are huge.
8: Let me. I follow this one guy on Twitter or X or Insta or TikTok or something, and he does nothing but hunt snakes in the Everglades. He's got like a Florida permit to hunt snakes, and he gets paid. The state of Florida has they will pay you, and it's the guy. It's a six figure full time job, and they pay him based on how much the snakes weigh. He goes out and gets 10 or 15, you know, 100-pound pythons every day. He's making like $3,000 a day.
7: Is it the Python Cowboy?
8: Yes. Send me that guy stuff. Wait till you see this guy. I thought you were a nut
9: job. Pythons won't kill you when they bite. Yeah, they'll hurt you though.
8: No, but they can kill you because when they're 20,
9: they get around you,
8: when they're 20 feet long.
9: Right, don't let them do it.
8: What a beautiful backdrop. That I guess that's Dr. Oz's house.
7: Yeah, it is.
8: Right on the ocean. Waves, wow. Yeah. Right on the ocean.
9: It's green water.
8: I
7: sent you the Python Cowboy.
8: All right, we'll get to that next.
13: Yes, it is. No, it's not.
14: We rudely interrupt the rhetoric to let you know the following.
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4: Man, the month is gone.
0: Yeah, it's the 30th on Saturday. Is there 31 days of May? I think there is.
5: Yes.
0: January, February, March, April, May. Did you know? Do you guys know the knuckle test? Do you guys?
5: No.
0: That's some old school stuff. If you count on your knuckles and you start here, you go January. Every raised knuckle has 31 days. So January.
4: What?
0: Yep. So January.
4: You got four knuckles.
0: Yeah, but there's a space in between each one.
4: Oh, so you go knuckle in the space.
0: Yeah. So January has 31 days, and you go in the space. That's February, not 30. Then March is your middle knuckle, 31 days. Then April, not 30. Then May, 31. Then June, not. Then July, 31. So
4: then you start back again?
0: Yeah, I think so.
5: Yeah.
0: I mean, can you Google that?
5: Yeah, because August is 31.
0: Yeah. So there, it's called. Teaches something every day.
4: Man, I just
0: I feel like a real boomer right now.
5: Well, yeah, I'm actually. Yep, you are correct.
0: Lummy, will you go ahead and verify my correctness?
5: Well, I did all the months. But
4: they didn't teach me that in school.
0: No, I mean Google it.
5: Is there
0: such thing as the for months with 31 days? Is there such thing as what they say the knuckle test?
5: No, knuckle method for days in a month.
0: Yeah, so read it.
5: Since you're
0: above average then IQ.
5: Makes a fist with one hand, tells you how to do it. Each knuckle represents a month with 31 days. Each dip is the month with 30 days,
0: yep.
5: Except for February. Yes, they started teaching that back in the 1600s.
4: Really?
0: The 1600s. That's what my teacher taught me, the knuckle test.
4: I had never got no knuckle test.
0: I guarantee you, Gene, you're going to use it, though.
4: Now I will.
5: I definitely will. That was great.
0: We were talking about pythons earlier. Let me find out. There's a guy that's got like a 500,000 subscribers on YouTube.
4: I don't want nothing to do with that.
0: His name is called the Python Cowboy. All he does is lives in Florida, either lives down there or goes down there and hunts pythons every day, and the state of Florida pays him based on poundage because, like,
5: he's in Martin County.
0: Oh, he's in Martin County?
5: Yeah. Over by, like, Port St. Lucie?
0: Yeah. And we as a state will never be able to get rid of all the pythons. It is such a problem that it's destroying the Everglades because they don't have a natural predator.
4: Why is it destroying them?
0: Because they don't have a natural predator. Nothing can kill them.
4: Gators don't kill them?
0: Nope.

0: No, they eat gators.
1: They eat gators. Some Gene, they'll eat a gator whole.
2: Wow.
1: And so, Gene, see, the way the ecosystem works is everybody, if you're at the top of the food chain and nothing can eat you, well, then that's you know, nature's balanced out to be that way. But like the little rabbits and like things, they can make it if they can stay away from their predators. Well, these guys, they can roll around and they don't have to be afraid. It's kind of like you, Gene Lasker, when you're being an outlaw. You can roll around and not be afraid. Well, that makes for sometimes an impossible human being. And so pythons are a lot like, you know, bikers, and the fact that there's nobody above them for the most part, and they roll around with no natural predator. And let me don't they just
2: look at the size of that mouth?
1: They just eat everything, don't they?
0: Yes, they do.
1: That's why they're destroying the Everglades ecosystem.
0: They have a lot of babies like every 30 days.
1: Like every 30 day, Gene. Really? They'll have like
0: 30 or 40 eggs. Yeah. That just pop.
2: Nuh-uh.
1: Yeah. Yep.
3: That's a payday right there.
1: See, so
2: I mean, that's a redneck from hell.
1: Oh yeah, yeah. This guy puts the red in redneck. Check this out.
3: About $500 on my back.
1: $500.
2: He's about a 90.
3: Yes, sir.
4: Welcome back, y'all. Got a video for you.
1: Okay, so Gene, all he does is drive down these dirt roads or go into the Everglades and just looks for snakes. Check this out.
4: Here, of the second day of a 2-day hunt. I had out in the Everglades.
2: Is that a noisemaker to get the snake? What is that?
1: No. He's just always looking at the side of the road here for movement. And just like, you know, you can look at a part and tell me if it's been powder coated correctly.
2: Uh-huh.
1: He can look down in this scruff and tell you if there's skin. You know, snakes.
4: Cypress National Park. Did really well this day. Turned it out, leaving with
1: five. And Gene, look, he's got his truck lights configured that he's got LEDs on the side, so I'm sure that's for nighttime poaching. You know what I'm saying?
4: Yeah. Pythons, which is pretty good, especially this time of year. And three of the pythons I actually caught all within 10 feet of each other. So should be a pretty good one. Hope y'all enjoy.
1: Man, he's just driving his truck with one ready to jump out at a moment's notice.
0: That's badass, man.
1: All right, let's get your first python here. We don't need all this.
4: I don't know if y'all can see it.
1: My Harry.
2: I don't see him yet.
1: Yeah. Gene and I would drive right by that guy. No, I don't see it, but he sees it. He's a snake. He's a snake whisperer. He can see this stuff. Look, hold on. I don't know if he can see it, but I can see it right down there moving around a little bit.
2: I do not see him yet.
1: Probably got me about a 12-footer back there. That'd be about $500.
4: I got this damn bicycler coming up on me. Maybe about 10 minutes before the...
1: Trying to...
4: There's plenty of pythons for everyone, and at the end of the day, watches me.
1: Trying to get to where he... Oh, there he goes. So he's got him one. Here we go. Hold on. Now, see...
2: Oh, I see him now.
1: I can't.
2: Right there.
1: Right here?
2: Yeah, up...
1: Really? Yeah, you right there. Him? You got him. Right here.
2: Yeah.
0: Oh,
1: all right.
0: Oh, yeah.
1: Yeah, but man, if you're just looking there...
2: Yeah, you
1: wouldn't
2: see
1: know.
2: That. No.
1: Look, he sees him.
0: You gonna come in?
1: Yes, I can't shut my door.
4: You can see here the python so confident in its camouflage and the fact that it has no predators.
1: See, Gene, I was right.
2: Yeah.
1: The reason why it screws up the ecosystem is it has no predators. Nobody except man.
4: It just lays there and
1: let me think about how much he can make if he caught like, you know, the one it was a $500, but let's think, you know, you catch 10 of those a day. Making like, you know, $4,000 or $5,000 after just catching snakes. No, thank you. I mean, I'll be poor and work at McDonald's before I go out and start catching pythons.
0: Oh, yeah. No,
1: live in a big-ass house. What? Hey, where'd you make all your money? Man, I catch pythons.
0: Get on an airboat and go out there.
4: Mm-hmm. And watches me. And
1: you know how I catch pythons
2: on an
1: airboat?
2: I wonder why you got a dog.
1: You know how I catch pythons? With an airboat with a shotgun. That's how I'm going to catch my pythons.
4: Isn't scared at all.
2: Well, they're one that dead or alive, right?
1: What's that?
2: They're wanted dead or alive.
1: Yeah,
2: right?
1: Yeah. I don't think they have to be alive.
0: Well, yeah, but you don't get as much money if they're not alive.
2: Why?
1: Oh, I don't know.
2: What are they going to do with
0: them? Just research and get eggs. It's a way.
1: But, you know, whatever. The only good python's a dead python. So look at him. Look at this. So he gets a hold of this damn thing.
2: Cool.
1: I wouldn't even want to grab its tail like this. No way.
2: No, he's going to come back at you.
1: Yeah, like look at it. It's already trying to get back at him. Oh, look.
0: Oh, yeah, it's biting now. It's biting toward him.
1: Yeah, look.
2: Wow.
1: No way. No way.
3: Docile in this cold weather.
1: I'll take my shotgun with snake shot. They make shells for snakes.
2: Yeah.
1: Snake shot. It's a little more fine, and it spreads better, but it does the job. I'd have my Mossberg pistol grip out, and I'd blow that snake away. Maybe I'm not going to get as much money for it, but I'm not dealing with this
0: right
1: snake.
0: In the head.
1: Call me a pussy all you want.
4: Nice-sized male.
1: Okay. First of all, I trip over one of those twigs, and then he comes in and he hacks me.
2: He wraps you.
1: Ooh, oh yeah! No shot. Way! No way! Do I got this
0: oh,
1: type
0: he got
1: of
0: bit.
1: Did he get bit?
0: He just said he. But he said he grabbed it too far back until he got bit.
2: Ooh yeah! He got bit right there.
1: Ow! So ow! Ow! Ow! Grabbed too far back and got bit. Laugh out loud.
0: I'm trying to snap that neck off, head off.
1: Look at this.
4: How you doing, man? On the bicycle caught up to me and. Got to watch me get bit like a rookie.
1: Wonder if it shows his injuries, Lummy. Like, I wonder if it shows.
3: Usually pretty good.
1: Oh, here it is.
4: Nah, go for it, man.
1: But I don't think pythons are venomous, so I just
2: no,
1: think,
2: they're not.
1: So they can't kill you. So there's
2: a hole in you, though.
1: Python cowboy.
0: I sent you, by the way, just so Gene can see it if you want to show a python with a whole alligator, a little 5-foot alligator.
1: Oh, yeah, Gene, this is why. Yeah, hold on. No, this is why. Now, are you making sure it's not AI? I mean,
0: it's not AI.
1: Okay,
0: because
1: we'll get busted. Yeah, so, Gene, this is why these mother effers are disrupting the ecosystem, because they'll eat a 5-foot gator whole. Watch. Does it have any sound? No, but I don't think it does. I don't think it has any sound.
2: Wow.
1: So this python, let me do, they open up its stomach
0: right
1: and find.
0: Here. That's what they're doing right here.
1: There's the gator. See it, Gene?
2: Yeah, the whole thing.
1: In its stomach.
2: Big gator. Wow.
0: Yeah, they cut it open, then you can see the gator just laying there.
1: Look at that. And then there's the gator.
2: And he's dead now?
0: Yeah.
1: What kills them? Like the stomach acid.
0: Acid, and plus, you know, they said this gator was in there.
1: It probably gets smothered. The stomach acid and the gator.
0: Yeah, I think it said that one was in there for like 4 or 5 days.
1: Talk about indigestion, or talk
2: really?
1: About.
2: Really, he didn't even digest it yet.
1: Hey, talk about.
2: He could have digested. That's why he died.
1: You know, after you gorge yourself after Thanksgiving and you just feel like crap, you know, because you just ate too much. Man, how would you feel if you ate something the size of, like, if I ate something that's as big as me, right? Talk about an uncomfortable feeling.
2: Oof.
1: Man, how does the snake just stay, like, just kind of slither around until his body acid or his stomach acid breaks down the gator?
0: Yeah. And it's fed for like months, I think they said.
1: Yeah, it just sits there and
2: so
1: just
2: don't eat no more.
1: Yeah.
0: But it's got like 30, 40 babies now popped out.
1: Yeah, it's just popping out babies at an alarming rate. Lummy, is this for real? My star running back for the Green Bay Packers.
0: Vagina
1: Everybody knows
0: one.
1: I'm a Packer fan.
0: Yep.
1: Arrested last night in Green Bay for domestic violence and hitting his girlfriend. I think he was dating. He was dating a social influencer or something like that. Wasn't he?
0: An OnlyFans girl.
1: An OnlyFans girl. Now, could the league step in and suspend him or fire him or anything?
0: Yes, yeah. The NFL will probably for an investigation.
1: Well, does it have anything to do with, like, whether charges are dropped or, like you know, does that have anything to do with it?
0: They'll do their own investigation. So it could come out, you know, where he gets suspended for 3 to 6 games.
1: Oh, my God.
2: That's it.
0: Well, no, it all depends on your investigation.
1: He's the star running back. Like that's a blow.
2: That gives him the right to be.
5: Starting here at 6 o'clock with breaking news: Packers running back Josh Jacobs arrested.
6: Yeah, police near Green Bay, Hobart Lawrence police say Jacobs turned himself in today. They say officers.
1: Gene, have you ever turned yourself in before?
2: Yeah,
1: you do.
2: Yeah,
1: I turned.
2: They're gonna get you anyway.
1: I turned myself
2: might
1: in.
2: Might as well get you. While you're ready.
1: When I got arrested for the hog deal.
2: Yeah, you walked in.
1: I walked in. Turned myself in. It's way cooler that way. And you know what? They're actually cooler to you. I heard they were a lot cooler to you because they don't have to go out and find you.
2: It all depends on what you did.
6: responded to a complaint involving Jacobs on Saturday. He is booked in the Brown County Jail on charges of battery, strangulation and suffocation, and intimidating a victim.
1: Hold on. The strangulation and suffocation,
2: Sounds like a sex move.
5: In a statement we got within the last 20 minutes or so, Jacobs' attorney said Josh vehemently denies the allegations, and this matter is in the early stages of investigation with important evidence that has not yet been made public. We ask for fairness and restraint while the judicial process takes its course.
6: And we just got a statement in from the Packers, from Big 12 Sports Director Dari Melendez. That statement.
1: Here's what the Packers are going to say here. I don't even know what they're going to say. They're going to be like, something about we're going to let it, you know, figure itself out, and we'll have our own investigation, and we'll get back to you.
6: Been reading. We're aware of the matter involving Josh Jacobs. As it is an ongoing legal situation, we will withhold further comment. Jacobs joined the Pack in 2024 after starting his career with the Raiders. We'll have updates on this story posted for you on the 12 News mobile app.
0: I sent you her Instagram, but there's a lot of people saying that it's kind of like the Shannon Sharp, where Shannon Sharp got kind of set up to get a payout.
1: Mm-hmm.
0: So that's what they're thinking here. This girl's just looking for a payout.
1: That's what these some of these bitches do.
2: And that's her?
1: Yep. Well, yeah, this is her.
2: Mm. Damn.
1: I mean,
2: She ain't black.
1: She's not. She looks like she might be a white with a Latino, with a little bit of Latino kicker. But, man, she's got... There's the freckles.
2: You can't get close.
1: Yeah, you got to have that foundation.
2: You can see her across the room. She's great.
1: She's got to have that foundation on in order to be able to hide those frecks.
0: Yeah.
1: I think the frecks are kind of, I think they're kind of cute, but you know.
2: Once.
1: You know what he likes too? He likes that thick booty.
2: She's ugly right there.
1: Yeah, she's not very, yeah.
2: Better put your hair back down, girl.
1: Josh Jacobs, you can do far better. But I bet you there's not a big selection of chicks in Green Bay.
0: No.
1: You know? Especially if you're a Packer, you're a black dude, and you're there's probably, I don't know what the percentage of African Americans in Green Bay is, but I've been told it's the lowest amount of any NFL team city.
2: She looks kind of mouthy. She probably deserves getting choked.
1: And Gene, that's not what we're going with today, buddy.
2: I'm for the dude, man. I think she caused her own problems.
1: That's not what we're going with.
2: Look at the guy. Good-looking dude. Green Bay guy.
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0: There's 4.4% black population in Green Bay.
1: Yeah. Yeah, like that.
0: So that's the whole.
2: What does that mean? Like four for every 100 people. They're black guy.
1: Yeah. Four for
2: every. Your Green Bay state is racist.
1: No, no.
2: Why don't y'all let them move there?
1: No, they don't want to go there. African Americans don't want to go to Green Bay. There's nothing for them.
0: Yeah, Hispanics look like they're taking over there. They got
1: Hispanics 18%. Are taking over everywhere. Hispanics are literally taking over everywhere. Even in Warsaw, Indiana, the Hispanics have moved in. And you know why? Because they'll do the jobs that most lazy white guys won't do. For real. A lazy white guy that, you know, that needs to do, you know, work on the farm or, you know, pick strawberries or do roofing or, you know.
2: Your plumber better pick it up.
1: You know, things like that. You know, the average, you know, white dude that's just getting out of high school isn't going to do any of that. He's not going to roof. He's not going to he's not going to work in the agricultural farming business. He's not going to do any of that. And Green Bay is not a big enough inner city to support, you know, the inner city effect, if you will.
2: What are you trying to say? There's no slums there?
1: No, I'm just trying to say, like, usually bigger cities, Chicago, Detroit,
2: have cheaper
1: Philly, though they have downtown areas that are, you know, they have, you know, cells of ethnicity, like New York has Chinatown, and New York has, you know, Harlem, and New York has an Italian community and a Polish community. Like Chicago has a German and a Polish and an African American. Like these different ethnicities tend to stick together.
0: I sent you what Green Bay looks like
1: territorially. Gene. So, like, you know, the Italians will live where all the Italians live, and the Polish people will live where all the Polish people live, and the African Americans will live where the African Americans live.
0: Actually, that shows right here. All right, exactly,
1: so
0: what you said.
1: Here we go, Gene. The blue is white. This is Green Bay, Wisconsin, ladies and gentlemen. Meanwhile, let me show me like show me New York,
0: all right.
1: Okay, or L.A. One of the two. So blue is white, yellow is Hispanic, green is black, red is Asian, and brown is multiple other.
2: I'm moving there. So,
1: oh, so it breaks it down into the best neighborhoods, yeah. Now. Okay. High values look like, let me, like the ones that are all part of, like, that's, I think that's part of Lake Superior or Lake Michigan, or I don't know.
0: Is that not nice?
2: I wonder why.
1: No, the red. Oh, no. I'm sorry. The red are bad.
0: Yeah.
1: The red are bad. Value.
2: Why? Because the cold green.
1: So it looks like there's really only one real rich
2: way
1: neighborhood.
2: Way out in the suburbs.
1: Way out. One rich suburb. And that's over here by Hobart. Take 29 out there to Hobart, Lummi, and that's where it looks like it is, right there.
0: Is that where all the Packers live?
1: That's probably where all the Packers live, yes. And then the low value tends to be like, you know, all these kind of deals. Lummi, did you send me any
2: other, the low value people took up the good
1: any
2: property.
1: Other city?
0: Yeah, I'm sending you L.A.
1: You're sending me L.A.?
0: Yes.
1: All right. So as you can see, Gene, with Green Bay, like, there's, you know, there's not a lot of African-Americans there.
0: There's two little pockets.
1: Let's see what rent prices are. Oh, I don't know. Oh, here we go. On the average, the cost of rent in Green Bay is only $874 a month.
0: Oh. Wow.
1: Households in Green Bay have a median income of $5,000 per month. So the average renter in Green Bay is roughly spending 17% on housing. All right. That's why African-Americans don't like to live. That really helps. That really hurts the Packers, too, in the free agency, Lummi, because when they're going after a free agent and, you know, as an African-American, there's not a lot of things to do. You know, you don't have like soul food.
2: What are you trying to say, man? Only black guys are good in football?
1: Well, yeah, no, I'm not trying to say that. You said it. But what I'm saying is, I mean, if you look at, Lummi, give me the ethnicity background of the NFL.
0: Okay.
1: And Gene, I'm sure it's probably 70%. So, yeah, most NFL players that are good are black. That's just the way it is. Just like the NBA. Just like baseball. The only sport that seems to have a chance still.
2: They got an extra bone for it or something, right?
1: We're not getting into the extra bone stuff, Gene. We're not doing that, my friend.
0: It says 53.6% are black.
1: 53
0: in the NFL.
1: Okay. Oh, just a little over half. Just a little over half. So this is Los Angeles, Gene. This shows you the race, diversity, and ethnicity of Los Angeles. White is blue. Look at Hispanic.
0: Holy cow.
1: Hispanic is yellow. Black is green.
2: Is Mexican Hispanic?
1: Yep.
2: Yeah, that's why.
1: Black is green. Asian is red. And then,
2: man, the poor black guy's nowhere to be found. He's in a little spot.
1: No, they got quite a bit.
0: Yeah, they're Englewood.
1: Here we go.
2: Why are they sticking in one spot?
1: That's a little
2: man.
1: Bit better. That's a little bit better right there. That gives you a little bit better idea of, man, look at the Hispanic.
2: Man.
1: Man.
2: Y'all better get them borders shut down.
1: Yeah.
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3: 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So, Lasker, what did you do over your holiday weekend? Build another shop? buy another race car?
4: I bought another hot rod.
3: I know. I saw that. Was it from Indiana?
4: Yeah.
3: Did you have to go to Indiana?
4: Dude, I left on Friday at 1 o'clock at lunchtime, and I drove straight there. I got there 8 o'clock in the morning.
3: You're talking about Indiana?
4: Yeah.
3: What part of Indiana?
4: I don't know.
3: I wish you would have let me know, because if it would have been near like Columbus, I would have had you go see sumo. Or You have to know the city that you went to.
4: I don't remember. I don't know.
3: Gene,
4: what?
5: Was it South Indiana?
4: It was next to Chicago.
3: Oh, that's up by where I live. That's up by Warsaw.
4: Yes, it's up there. Yeah.
3: Elkhart, Goshen.
4: Yeah, it was up there towards there.
3: Well,
4: right by it.
3: By the end of the show, can you find out what city Indiana you went to?
4: Yeah, I can look it up on my phone.
3: All right. So you drove. Was it just you?
4: Yeah, it was me and a friend. A guy that's been working on the team. He said he wanted to go, so I said, no one else.
3: Was this a 32 high boy? What was it?
4: Yeah, it's a 34.
3: 34
4: Coupe with a big block.
3: Ford.
4: Yeah.
3: With like what? A
4: 396 in it, big block.
3: 396?
4: Yeah. Got a 12 bolt on the rear end and wishbone suspension,
3: blower?
4: Drop axle, no blower, just 1.4 barrel.
3: You going to put dual quads on it?
4: Probably. Ton of RAM.
3: And so is that your last race car?
4: Is that my last?
3: Is that your last street rod? Because you have another one.
4: I got mine, and then I got this one, and I bought a new frame the other day. So I'm gonna build a brand new piece. I'm gonna sell them. I'm gonna buy them.
3: You're gonna flip them.
4: Yeah, I'm gonna flip them.
3: Restore them and flip them.
4: Yeah.
3: Does the one from Indiana need any restoration, or?
4: Just run out of talent building it, and I'm gonna take it all apart.
3: Did you get it right? Did you buy it right?
4: Yes, I did.
3: Okay.
4: So anyway, I left at 1 o'clock in the afternoon.
3: Usually, it's sixteen or 17 hours to Warsaw door to door from here. So,
4: okay, I got there at 8 o'clock in the morning.
3: So you left at 6.
4: I left at 1 o'clock at lunch on Friday.
3: 1 o'clock on Friday.
4: Saturday morning, I got there at 8 o'clock in the morning.
3: So 1 o'clock in the 1 o'clock in the morning would have been 12 hours, and you got there what time?
4: 8.
3: So 12 and 8 is 12. Let me see. 12 plus. You got there at 8?
4: Yep.
3: So add 7 hours to 12, and you got there in 19 hours.
4: Yeah.
3: 19 hours. Yeah. So that's probably up by Chicago, like LaPorte, Gary,
4: yeah,
3: Hobart, LaGrange, all there. And so what'd you load it up?
4: I bought it, loaded it up, and then I headed home, and I got home.
3: Cash or a check?
4: Cash.
3: Okay.
4: And then so I loaded at 8 o'clock, so I left there, boom, and I got home at 1 o'clock
3: Hold
4: in the
3: on.
4: Morning.
3: So you never, ever stopped and slept?
4: No.
3: Man, Chattanooga is kind of like where we would stop and sleep when we were doing that type of trip, because it's kind of like halfway, Chattanooga.
4: I'll never not sleep again. I mean,
3: Here's
4: I was
3: deal.
4: Seeing things.
3: Here's the deal. It's because I've made the drive. I've made Tampa to Warsaw, which is about an hour or two from where you were. And here's the worst part of the drive. Georgia and Florida. Other than that, because you zip through Tennessee pretty fast, you zip through Kentucky pretty fast, but then you're in Indiana. Indiana's a long state, too. So Indiana, Georgia, and Florida suck. Like, when you get to Valdosta or Macon, you know, you still got, like, you know, four and a half, 5 hours, you know, left.
4: Right, man.
3: Like, when you get to Atlanta, and you gotta time Atlanta correctly. If you get through Atlanta during drive time, you're screwed. What time did you go through Atlanta?
4: I

0: It was in the evening time, so we went right through it.
1: Right.
0: And then the guy that I took with me, you know.
1: Did he drive?
0: He drove once. And I put him in the car. I put him in the seat at like 11 o'clock at night. And we went by like three exits. I said, hey, man, pull over to the next exit. Okay. He pulled over. What do you want? And I said, get out.
1: his driving made you nervous.
0: Yeah.
1: So yeah, he couldn't drive. I'm the same way. If I'm with a guy, like if I'm with Larry Plummer or Sumo that or Gooch or that knows how to drive, I can sleep because I know they know how to drive.
0: I didn't have a driver.
1: With a trailer. Like if I'm with somebody that like I cannot, like the Merch Crick, we drove to LJ one time to stay in Tom's cabin, and we left right after my show, so I was going to try to take a nap. No. I love her more than anything, but she cannot drive. She's one of those. Listen, when you're driving, especially
0: pulling. She's made it all this time with trailers and everything.
1: Yeah, but hold on. She's one of these where she reacts to the stop, to the brake lights ahead of you.
0: Oh, yeah, she can't do that.
1: Whereas you got to be a couple cars ahead of that. And when you see their brake lights go on, then you let off the gas. Don't hit the brakes. Let your car coast. Then as the guy in front of you starts to apply his brakes, then maybe you start kind of just being mindful.
0: Not everybody can drive like that.
1: So what she does is she just rip-roars around. That's why she totaled her Mercedes that I bought for her from Tom Bean, that badass one, because she follows too closely and she brakes last minute. And I'm like, I was the same way. Get out of this car immediately. And then I start yelling. I said, listen, can't you see? There's a car in front of you, but the truck in front of him is
0: he's too old to teach now.
1: Is braking. She goes like, I know it's braking, but the car. I'm like, well, you gotta let off the gas, let your car coast a little bit. People like that go through brake pads about every 40,000 miles, and people that don't go through brake pads about every 80,000 miles, right, Gene? I mean, yep. There'll be some times where I'll put my car in neutral. And just let it roll, because if I know there's a big traffic jam up ahead of me and everybody's hitting the brakes, I'll just put it in neutral and just let it glide on up there. So, Gene, if you were with me or somebody that you trusted driving a trailer,
0: I'd have been real comfortable.
1: You could have slept.
0: Yeah.
1: But I can't sleep when I know that I got somebody that's going to might crash us and we're going to die. So you said, okay, you had three exits of that, and you're like, listen, buddy, I'm taking the wheel back over. So you left Friday at
0: lunchtime, and 1 o'clock.
1: Got back Sunday.
0: I got back Saturday night at 1 o'clock in the morning. Yeah, Sunday at 1 o'clock in the morning.
1: So 1-1.
0: 1-1.
1: Wow. And how much work does it need?
0: Well, it don't have it's got the steering in it. It's got the pedals in it. Don't got no brake lines or the master cylinder's not hooked up yet.
1: Got a floor? Is it got a floor?
0: Yeah, the floor's in it, and the firewalls are in it, and it just needs all the upholstery done in the inside. Needs the windows put in.
1: You got an upholstery guy? Well,
0: yeah, I got an upholstery guy.
1: Well, our one guy died, didn't he? Our one upholstery guy.
0: Oh, yeah. Castellano, yeah. Eddie. Yeah, he died.
1: And how did Eddie die? Does it drugs?
0: Well, Eddie died doing drugs, but Eddie died on purpose.
1: Oh, he killed himself?
0: Yeah.
2: Oh.
0: But let me tell you something. He had two hoes.
1: He was a good
0: dude. In the motorhome for a weekend and 2 ounces. And just smoked until he shut off. But he had a tumor in his belly that was like large as a watermelon.
1: Oh.
0: And he did not want to die and let the kid, you know, the handicapped kid that he was raising, see him.
1: What was that kid's name? Corbin?
0: No, it's not Corbin.
1: Mikey?
0: No, I forgot his name.
1: He was funnier than hell.
0: Wasn't he?
1: Remember, so this
0: it started with an M.
1: I forget what it is. So listen, this, we were, and so this. Just like a little old reminiscing story. So when Gene lived off of Wood Street with Christina, that's where we did all of our racing out of. And Gene had a badass shop that he built, and he kept building onto it and onto it. And it kept getting bigger and bigger. Did a pool there and everything. And it ended up being, and it had it all handicapped. The state of Florida gave him a certain amount of money to put handicapped stuff in his house, like to have his
0: Macklin.
1: Macklin. Yes, Macklin. So Gene's, everybody hung out at Gene's because we had three sprint cars. We had Gene had a car, I had a car, then we had a backup car. And we would, was it Tuesday nights, Gene?
2: Yeah.
1: Tuesday nights was wrenching night. And so we all went, got there on Tuesday nights about 6, and Christine would either grill out or have some food for us. And we would you know, wrench on the, we would get our cars ready for the next week. Well, there's this kid, and didn't Macklin live across the street at the time?
0: Yeah, he was living with Jody.
1: He was living with Jody and Eddie.
0: Yeah, Eddie.
1: Eddie and Jody. Eddie is this. He was part of our crew, and he did. He had his own upholstery shop. Real good guy.
0: Mm-hmm.
1: And Jody, and then they had a kid named Macklin, and Macklin was mentally, he was mentally retarded. He was,
0: mm-hmm.
1: but he was functional. Like he could, you know, he could.
0: He'll go, Eddie, you don't do that. Eddie,
1: had,
0: no.
1: But hold on, he had no filter, so he'd be like, Bubba, fat. Bubba, I go, Macklin, stop that. Bubba, you fat.
0: It was hard to teach him to be respectful because he didn't know what respectful meant.
1: Well, not only that, but not only was it hard to teach him to be respectful, but everybody laughed at his stuff. So he thought it was great.
0: He
1: thought it was like, hey, you know, I'm getting attention and I'm doing. He associated, you know, laughing with a validation.
0: We were just happy that he talked.
1: He would go, Gene, mean. Bubba, fat. Eddie, mean. Jody, like her.
0: Yeah,
1: Mama, like her love.
0: She was a good mom.
1: Mama, like her love. And that's Gene Lummy, he was so funny.
0: Yeah, he was so funny.
1: Oh, my God. He would come hang out with us. And what a... I'm sure he's still alive, right?
0: Yeah. He's doing good. As an adult,
1: that's nothing that you could grow out of or fix.
0: No, he lives with his mom.
1: Jody?
0: Jody.
1: Yeah.
0: And they got a place up in Ocala.
1: That was Ted's daughter,
0: Ted Fleming's daughter, yeah.
1: Yeah, okay.
0: She was wild, remember?
1: Who, Jody?
0: Yeah.
1: Oh, yeah, she was wild. Let's not get into Jody's wildness, okay?
3: Oh, some good wildness, huh?
0: Oh, man. she came to East Bay with chaps on, nothing underneath it.
1: She was a promiscuous, fun, wild. Mm. Right?
0: Eddie stole her from the banquet when she was dealing with Joe Melnick and living with him, and then we went to the banquet, and then we won the...
1: And he scooped her up.
0: Yeah.
1: And then,
0: right out of the dance floor, bro, and took him right to her room, and then he came back down from the room with her hair all messed up, and remember it like that movie where they had the stuff in her hair? The dude had stuff in his hair.
1: Something about Mary?
0: Yeah.
1: Yeah.
0: They something about Mary to Jody, too.
1: She had something that looked like a white...
0: Just like it. And she came down.
1: She had, let's just cut to the chase. She had sperm in her hair.
0: Yeah, she sure did. And she had the mascara dripping down her face, Alex Cooper.
1: It was the East Bay Awards banquet. Lasker won the championship. Melnick got second. And so Joe Melnick, who's really good race car driver.
0: Very good.
1: And had great stuff and always gave Gene, like it was always him, Gene, or Sammy Rodriguez, or Kenny Adams, or Sport Allen. There are just some really good racers out there back in the day. Taylor Andrews, he was a handful.
0: Red Stauffer.
1: So anyway, Lasker wins the sports championship. Joe Melnick brings Jody to the banquet. That's his girlfriend. Eddie, who's there, part of Gene's crew, picks up Jody on the dance floor, starts dancing with her. They disappear for about 90 minutes.
0: Easy.
1: Maybe 2 hours.
0: And it's great.
1: Like,
0: then comes back.
1: Literally, Eddie picks her up first or second song into the banquet, and they get done about literally with 15.
0: We're getting our trophies.
1: Yeah, the awards have been handed out. The checks have been handed out. They were kind of wrapping it up, and here comes Jody and Eddie, and she's got sperm in her hair.
0: And I had to go grab the microphone.
1: Yeah. Hey, let me tell you something.
0: I said, we not only won the championship, we won the battle, too. Look, Melnick, we took your girl.
1: Yeah.
3: Oh.
1: So Lasker gets on the microphone. That's what everybody know. Not only did I win the points championship, and I got the biggest trophy here, but it looks like one of my crew guys took Melnick's old lady upstairs. That's what I was told was said.
0: That's what it was said.
1: Something like that.
0: He took her upstairs, and everybody's looking at her.
1: Her hair's got sperm in it.
0: She loved it.
1: She didn't care.
0: She liked being, you know.
1: So speaking of, you know, we were talking about the Los Angeles diversity, ethnicity, you know, map, so to speak. Here is a Latin guy who just, man, you got to understand, cops want to shoot you. They do. They want
0: fun.
1: to. They want to shoot you.
2: Yeah.
1: And if you act like an asshole and you...
0: Chance are you're going to get...
1: And you brandish a gun...
0: Oh, yeah,
1: you're going to get shot.
0: You are.
1: You're going to get shot. You don't got to point the gun at them. You don't got... You just show them a gun. They don't know what your intentions are. If you got a gun... Now, if you got a gun in your waistline and they're frisking you and patting you down, they find it. Okay, that might be a charge if you don't have a license to carry it or you're not a felon. But most people that carry them in their waistline are felons.
0: But don't reach for it.
1: So, look, did you see Al Roker just now? God, he looks like he's about...
2: He looks sick.
1: Yeah, he looks sick. So anyway, if you gotta... Like, if you're just gonna... You cannot pull out your gun when you're surrounded by cops. They want to shoot you. They love that. I'm just saying. That's what they spend...
0: They signed up for it.
1: They blow off tens of thousands of rounds at the shooting range to learn how to shoot you.
0: Yeah.
1: They're not learning how to, you know... So, again, anybody who gets shot by the cops, it's so easy not to get shot by the cops. Just keep your hands up and don't make any sudden moves. And if you have something on you, just tell the cops, hey, I just want to let you know I got a gun in my waistband and I ain't doing nothing. I ain't reaching for nothing. You guys want me on my stomach? You want me on my back? Where do you want me? Now, they're going to come yoke your ass up and throw you down to the ground, but you're not going to get killed. Unlike this dude who sends them on a wild goose chase. Then they go to an embankment, like an overpass, like an off-ramp kind of deal. And the cops got him completely surrounded. And then he reaches for his gun.
2: Oh, dumbass.
1: And he's in the same condition that Eddie is right now. Not with us.
4: And I'm assignment manager Mark Liu here at the desk. There is new dash cam and body cam video.
1: Lummy, they got a wrap around like we do.
2: Sure do.
1: Yeah, they copied you. We're as big time as the major CBS affiliate in Los Angeles.
4: Of a deadly shooting at the end.
1: And hold on, they even got wires and stuff like we don't. Way more cleaner than that.
4: End of a high-speed pursuit. We covered that.
1: Mark, is that Mark Lee? Mark Liu?
2: Mark Lee.
4: High-speed pursuit here at the desk the day that it happened. And now we are seeing the perspective of officers at the end of that pursuit as they were confronted with an armed suspect. And that's when they opened fire. Now, this is dash cam video from the morning of April 8th.
1: Just like the Secret Service dudes. Did you hear how many bullets they rattled off? They said the bad guy only got off between 3 and 6 shots. I bet you I heard 40.
2: I think they said it ended up being 38 shots.
1: Okay, there were 38 shots, and only 6 were from the bad guy. They want to dump lead in you at an alarming rate.
4: LAPD officers about 9:40 in the morning attempted to take...
1: Gene, you've never tried to flee the police, have you?
0: Yeah.
1: When you were a gypsy driver?
0: Yeah.
1: Did you ever get caught?
0: Yeah, that one time I got caught.
1: Caught in the parking lot.
0: Yeah.
1: But you never got caught once you got on the open road.
0: No.
1: No.
4: The driver.
1: How many times on the open road did you lose the cops? 2, 3?
0: Twice.
1: How fast did you get it up to?
0: 120, 125.
4: And passenger of this black BMW into custody near 7th and Town in downtown L.A.
1: Man, is that like a whole big adrenaline dump when you're running from the cops?
0: Oh, man.
1: And you're in a...
0: Because you know you're going to get beat up when you get caught.
1: But what if you don't get caught?
0: Right, if you don't get caught, man.
1: Yeah.
4: They turned on their lights and sirens, but that driver and passenger did not want to comply and took off on the 10 freeway. What you're seeing here is the dash cam video of the lead officer in that pursuit.
1: Why do I feel like Los Angeles has more car chases
2: than
1: any other city? Do these people just think they're above the law?
0: More Mexicans.
1: What's that?
0: More Mexicans.
4: Chased after that black BMW at very high...
1: Maybe Mexicans, you know, don't quite understand the concept that when the cop lights you up from the back, you're supposed to find the nearest place to pull over in a safe area.
0: They feel lucky. They made it over the fence.
1: They feel like they made it over the fence. They think they can get rid of this cruiser. Cruiser ain't near as bad as that razor barbed wire I had to go over.
4: High speeds. You can see at times that BMW was out of view, but the air unit was overhead. We also launched SkyCal right about this time, and the driver ended up getting off the freeway on the Olympic Boulevard off-ramp, made a U-turn, and then came right at officers. Now, what you're going to see here is the impact between that BMW and the first officer here, and then there's another dash cam video of the second officer here in this...
1: Let me police pursuits are so common that they have to have a guy just in charge of police. You know, like this guy seems to be the play-by-play.
2: I just did a search right now for LAPD pursuit. There was one last night. There was one the day before. There was one the day before that. There's been one every day for the last week and a half.
1: Yeah.
4: Pursuit, and you're going to see the violent collision. Now, what you're going to see next, the driver gets out of the car and apparently pulls a gun.
1: Yeah, and cops don't care if they wad up their car.
0: No.
1: They don't care. Like, you know, you and I drive around hoping we don't smash into another one. But they just, man, they're like, man, this is part of my weaponry, is my car. I can use it as a tool to stop this bad guy. So I'm going to go ahead and completely wad up my squad car.
4: And that's when officers open fire. We have paused the video at the moment the shots were fired. Take a look.
1: They don't give us the payoff, but you can see it leading up too much.
5: Hey, let me see your hands. Don't move.
1: All right. So, at this point, man, you got your flanked.
0: What kind of argument could he have?
1: Well, and here's the deal. How do you think you're going? This is going to, like, you are flanked. You got guys to your left, guys to your right.
0: Trees behind you. Can't run.
1: You can't run up the embankment. You're done. You would be better served to put your hands up, walk down to that sidewalk, and lay face down. You'd still be alive. Maybe he didn't want to live.
0: He didn't want everyone to die by cop.
5: Turn around! Don't!
1: And they
2: is he contemplating how many guys are on?
1: Yes. He's just and so stupid. They're saying don't because he's kind of at this point. Let me and they show a different angle, but he's kind of at this point fiddle messing around with his waistband like he's got something in it, and they're telling him don't. Like, we don't want to shoot you.
5: Don't do it.
1: Now, did you see him make that quick draw? That didn't work out too good for him. Watch this. Ready?
5: Put your hands up. Don't do it.
1: So let's say that.
0: Do you think he pulled a gun out?
1: So let's say that he did. He pulls a gun out. You'll see it in another angle. But let's say that you pull a gun out and you're going after this dude. Okay. You may get lucky and get this dude. But you're going to get smoked. They got you in every angle, bud.
4: Now, this is the moment LAPD says that driver pointed a gun at.
1: Now, this shows you, Gene, kind of a different deal. Watch this.
4: Officers, this is a video from the other perspective.
0: Oh, no.
1: You're done.
0: You're done. Right.
1: He didn't even really efficiently pull it out that quick. He wasn't even a quick draw, Willie. He was a fiddle mess around.
0: He had to pick his shirt up, everything.
1: Watch.
4: This is a video from the other perspective, and you can see LAPD has highlighted the moment that suspect.
1: Oh, so they didn't even smoke him on the first pullout.
0: I would have.
2: Oh.
4: Later identified as 30-year-old Jesus Jaime reaches for something in his waistband and then appears to stop and then pull what they say is a firearm.
1: Oh, hold on. Let me.
0: That was like a baby machine gun.
1: Hold on. Let me show you something here. Oh, okay, that's smoke from the wreckage. I thought that was smoke from the guy's gun.
4: Then pull what they say is a firearm at officers. Now, this is video after the shooting occurred. The driver is on the ground next to the BMW. The passenger gets out of...
1: The passenger knew. He just watched his boy got smoked. He walks out.
4: The vehicle, he was injured in the crash, but did not confront officers with any sort of weapon. Officers took that man into custody, and then officers went to approach the driver. Unfortunately, he was dead from his wounds from the shooting. Now, this was evidence that LAPD says was covered at the scene.
1: Two guns.
0: Two.
1: That's the gun you need if you're going to do some bad stuff because it doesn't leave any casings behind.
2: Is that 357?
1: I think it's a 357 Magnum. Those are badass pieces of gunnery.
4: 9mm handgun and then a 357 Magnum.
1: That's what all cops used to carry back in the day were 357
2: Dirty
1: Magnums.
2: Harry's?
1: Yep.
4: Revolver.
1: Dirty Harry carried a 44 Magnum with an 8-inch barrel.
4: They were booked into evidence. This is damage to the LAPD officers. The passenger did survive.
1: Now, Gene, will LAPD send that to a body shop and fix it? Or they just
0: totaled. Airbags have popped.
1: So they'll just sell it to like a Copart kind of deal?
0: Yeah.
4: Damage to the LAPD officer.
1: And then a guy like Keith Knobs, bitch, will pick that thing apart and make about $10,000 on it?
0: Yeah, exactly.
1: Right?
0: Yep.
1: Because, I mean, look, the
0: motor trailer, transmission, rear end,
1: motor,
0: all four doors in the back cab.
1: Three of the four wheels.
0: If you got a rear end hit on a van on one of them Suburbans, you cut that rear end off.
1: Rear tail lights, assembly, all of that. He'd have Jackie Knobs bitch out there just cutting this thing all to pieces, wouldn't he?
0: Yep.
1: And then he takes the frame and everything, and the scrap guy comes and gets it.
0: Yeah.
1: Pays him how much.
0: Metal.
1: Yeah.
4: The passenger did survive. He's facing multiple charges. But again, that driver killed in the shooting. No officers injured.
1: Now, why would the passenger be facing multiple charges? Because, like, if I'm driving, Gene, and you're not doing anything wrong, and I'm like, screw these cops. I hate them. I'm out of here. And you're like, hey, let me tell you something. Stop and pull over. I don't want to get smoked. Nope.
0: They don't know he's saying that.
1: I know that, but.
0: He'll have to prove that.
1: But he's going to tell. I mean, listen, officers. I don't have any weed on me. I don't have any coke on me. I don't have any warrants. I was just riding along with my friend. He decides to go, you know.
2: It was in a stolen car.
1: But still, if you get inside of a stolen car,
0: you're guilty.
1: Does that make you guilty of stealing a car?
0: Until you get a lawyer, until you get Hazel, you know, talk him out of it. Listen, I was kidnapped. The guy wanted to rape me.
1: Is that what you come up with?
0: That's what I'm saying.
1: I'm sorry. What is it again?
0: I was kidnapped. The guy wanted to rape me.
6: Bubba the Love Sponge? Hell yeah.
7: I love them all, man. They're all great.
8: The Bubba the Love Sponge show returns after these words.
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0: Gooch and Rolo both checked in, texted me, and said, the studio looks amazing. And it feels amazing, too. I thought that I'd be uncomfortable, you know, because I did 15 years in my other studio. The only thing I'm really missing is my refrigerator, because it was too big to fit underneath here, but we got a place for it. I ordered a new one, a little bit smaller one, and it's going to very stealthily fit right in here where nobody can see it, and I can have my little drink concoctions and my little Lunchables and my...
2: Man, you never share no Lunchables with me.
0: What do you mean?
2: I didn't know you had food over there before.
0: I bring like one Lunchable. No, I don't. Bob is asking if you have a drink request. No, I don't. I'm good. Thanks.
2: Bob?
0: Bob Cook. He's painting some stuff.
2: Oh, he's the guy walking around here?
0: Mach, I'm good, bud. I'm good. I'm doing the show, bud. Thanks. Oh. I mean, stop. Thanks. Appreciate it. I'll handle it.
2: They think you're thirsty because we're talking about a refrigerator?
0: I don't know. They got to stop. Please. I should have never mentioned it. I got to tell you, if I'm at the beach and $1 million washes up.
2: I'm not at the beach no more.
0: I'm
2: walking the other way.
0: I don't know.
2: With it.
0: I'm not
2: opening it up like that.
0: No, neither am I. And I'm not, I'm not opening it up like that. And secondly, I'm going to not just abruptly leave.
2: No.
0: Put my tent over it. I'm going to turn my radio on a little bit, you know, spend another 30 to 45 minutes at the beach, you know, because people are walking up and down. Yeah, you know, maybe send Coben down to the concession stand, get us a couple hot dogs, make sure everything looks like.
2: I make Coben carry the bag.
0: Well, yeah.
2: But then no one will really look at him.
0: On a Fort Lauderdale beach.
2: Ooh, look at all them hundreds.
0: $1 million washed up in a duffel bag, and this guy called the police.
3: What an idiot.
0: So
2: does that mean if nobody
4: the cops are going to give you a call?
0: I think that this is, no. You don't, it's not finders keepers when it's things like this. It's called stupidity when you call the cops, because they're just going to take it.
2: Yeah, they dropped the bag while they was hooking up to the tugboat with the
0: race. You know, here's what I would do, Gene. Here's what I would do, and Gene, you're a lot more street savvy than me, so I may be completely wrong in how I would deal with this, and then you tell me what you would do with it. So $1 million floats up in this big duffel bag. I'm just going to play the story real fast. I don't practice Santeria. They put a little...
3: Of course.
0: We'll probably get a copyright, won't
3: sure
0: we?
3: Sure will.
0: All right, so I'm not going to play it. So Bummer. This guy, millions of dollars casually wash up on a Fort Lauderdale beach. Now, is this AI or is this?
3: No, this is real.
0: This is real.
3: Yep.
0: So this guy, there's the bag and it's closed. And it looks like, Gene, the hundreds are not wet, right? To me.
2: No, they're not wet because they're folded.
0: He gets.
2: Get the black guy involved.
0: That's strike one. So then he
4: calls. The picture on the left is AI, but it's the story is real.
0: So he calls the cops. That's what it was packed up in a garbage
2: drug
0: bag.
2: Money solid.
0: And it's all that's drug money. So here's what I do, Gene. First of all, you don't get the black guy involved. Like, you don't, you know, you don't.
2: In the Louis Vuitton bag.
0: If you look at it here, Lummy, he's all by himself, and the bag comes in. So, you know, and then he kind of like maybe asks this guy to help him. First of all, I just don't casually let it wash up. I snatch it.
2: I lay my towel right over it.
0: Well, I snatch it first, and I take it back to my where I'm hanging out with my umbrella or whatever. Then I just casually put it beside my cooler, and I put a beach towel over it, and I do what I was gonna do. I was gonna first of all. I don't hang out at the beach much, but I'm going to hang out at the beach. I'm going to be there for a little bit. Because you're going to hope that... Because, you know, people that are walking up and down the beach, in 10 minutes, there's a whole new set of people. Because the people that were there 10 minutes ago are still walking, one way or the other. And, you know, the only people you really got to worry about are the people that are positioned themselves, you know...
2: Lay back and stare at the water.
0: That are kind of near your potential beach site, you know, where you're at. People, because a lot of times on the weekends, the beach will get pretty crowded, so you could have somebody, you know, 2-3 feet from you. So you throw a beach towel over it, and you wait for about 35 to an hour. Hoping, Gene, that nobody has called the cops, and if somebody did call the cops, the cops would be there relatively soon. And Gene, at that point, you've not done anything wrong. You've put it beside you, you've not put it in your car, and you're gonna have to give it up because they're there. But if in 30 minutes to an hour they don't show up, well then you and COVID. Get that beach umbrella and that black bag. Put a towel over that black bag. Carry it. I'm going to carry the cooler. Sarah, you carry the two lawn chairs, and we're going home. So then, Gene, you took... Now, if the cops haven't been there in an hour, chances are nobody called the cops, right?
2: Yep.
0: So then you put it in your truck, but you do not open it, and you just put it completely, you know, all by itself. Then you go home. Then you go and put it in your garage, and you set it somewhere all by itself in the garage, Gene, and you don't open it. You know, maybe you open it.
2: What? I'm all in it.
0: No.
2: At that time.
0: No. You gotta
2: separate it.
0: You You got. You still don't know if they know you got it.
2: They'd have got you by now.
0: No. Hold on. That's your difference from my difference. I'm going to put it in the corner of my garage, and if they come and try to bust me on it, I'll be like, listen. I didn't know what
2: I was going to turn in. Later.
0: I was going to turn it in. I've gotten so busy.
2: You're arrested.
0: I think I got a pretty good shot of getting away with it, more so than if I've opened it already and started using it. And you give yourself like maybe 2-3 weeks of it just sitting in the corner of your garage. And
4: that's
0: then,
4: tough.
0: Then hold on. Then after an extended time. Maybe you call Hazlett because everything you tell him or Brian or the Diacos is privileged, right, Gene? So you say, hey, I got a duffel bag full of a lot of money, and I got it off the beach. Nobody has, and it's been in my garage now in a bag for a month. I've not touched it. I've not circulated it. I've not spent $1.
2: And now they want half.
0: Well, no, they don't want half.

0: Like I'm like it's trash.
1: Not me, man. Yeah.
0: Well, you're gonna resell it and make another $2 million.
2: Yeah, clean that's money. That's probably pure too.
0: Yeah, I'm not having anything to do with the drugs. I'm just taking the money. So, Gene, what do you do? What do you do? I walked everybody through what I would do.
3: First of all, I would do.
0: I just want everybody to know. I'm getting rid of the coke. I'm throwing the coke away.
3: I have that bag.
0: I'm keeping
3: there.
0: The cash in my garage.
3: I'm laying back and I'm looking at it and I reach my hand at it. You could tell the difference between the coke or the money,
0: right?
3: And then whatever the coke, I would pull the sand away from my cooler, and I would bury the coke in the sand. You don't want that. The money you get away with. You can't get away with the coke.
0: Right.
3: Put that in the sand.
0: If they pull you over with the money, you got a chance to not be in trouble.
3: Right.
0: When they pull you over with the coke, they don't care that it washed up on shore.
3: So then I put my money in the cooler, mm-hmm. and I'd walk myself back to my truck, mm-hmm. and I'd get to the house. I'd break down a tire. Take one of my spare tires off my trailer, break it down, and fill all the money inside the tire. Air it back up. Roll it over to the side. I take probably about, I don't know, 100 grand, lay it to the side, and then I take off to Texas and go buy me a brand new truck.
0: So how much money can you get inside of a inflated tire?
3: Oh, a lot. Think about it. You need a stack of money to stick it all in there and then air off the tire.
2: You don't have to roll it?
3: Roll what?
0: Just a spare tire. I mean, he's not going to use it. He's not going to use it on anything.
3: No.
0: It's just a tire in the corner like an old used trailer tire.
2: Oh, nice.
0: Yeah, and so Gene, they would never.
3: When the dogs smell for money, they don't get in that tire. They don't smell through the tire.
0: Well, you can actually put some Armor All or some brake cleaner or whatever you use.
3: You don't got to put nothing in it because it's steel belted.
0: Oh, so they can't smell it.
3: They don't smell through it.
0: That's how you do it.
2: Oh, wow. Yeah.
0: Lummi, how do you do the big?
2: I call up one or two of my people that could just make sure there's not a GPS in the bag. I start, I get rid of the coke, and I take the money, and I go find the casino, and I start cleaning it.
0: Oh. But what if you lose it all?
2: You don't. You gamble.
0: Oh, so you go
3: clean it. Like,
0: but hold on,
3: Lummi.
0: Hold on. Once you go to the casino, there's a certain amount that they make you claim.
2: No, that's what I'm saying. You do like that's why you bring maybe a couple of your boys that like to gamble, and you get you do like $5,000 at a time. Put it in.
0: You mean
3: what
0: like
3: if you just lose your money?
0: You mean well, you're not. You just go and play one game.
2: Yeah, you go play one game, cash out.
0: Yeah. So now you go and cash it. You go and give them $5,000 cash.
3: Oh, I see what you're saying. You walk in and they give you chips or you get your card.
0: So you go in there with $5,000. They give you $5,000 of chips. You go and play one hand of blackjack for $100, whatever the outcome may be.
3: Why are you worried about cleaning it?
0: Because
2: what if it has serial numbers or it's tracked? Now you're getting all new bills.
3: It's drug money. There's no serial numbers.
2: You don't know that?
0: Still, I think it's bank robbery or something.
3: But the only thing,
0: Lummi, you got, though, is you got surveillance out the ass of you going there.
2: Yeah, but them finding the marked bills that you put in there, that would be a real...
3: You're better off to go to pawn shops with the money and buy gold and silver.
0: Yeah, you're probably right on that, too. I think everybody's kind of got a good...
2: I think we just all split it up and wish for the best.
3: I say spend it quick.
0: That's what I'm doing. So, listen, since we've all been alive, we've heard of Area 51 in Nevada. We've heard that Area 51 has UFOs. Our government has had intel that proves there is... You know, UFOs and some type of alien from a different area of our world, or not even our world.
3: Why wouldn't there be?
0: And so I guess now that they're declassifying some, Trump and others are declassifying some of these UFO files, and these aren't whack job conspiracy peoples. This is Jesse Waters on Fox News that's talking to a former United States government employee that kind of spills, you know, this again, this isn't like some podcast where somebody's getting into a whole big UFO conspiracy thing. It's now kind of developing into a mainstream story. And
2: well, that's because Trump keeps dumping the files.
0: And so the
2: second time now,
0: the more files Trump dumps, the more that it validates that we have intel and possibly parts of spacecraft, parts of aliens, that there is

0: such a thing as the UFOs. They have visited America, not only Earth, but specifically our country, and we have proof of it. And the government has been hiding it from us all of this time.
1: We are in possession of these crafts. What are we doing with them?
2: Yeah, Jesse, thanks for having me. I did testify in 2024 in November, for the record and under oath, that...
0: Now, by the way, this guy is former... This isn't some sod buster that's trying to promote his podcast, you know, and hodgepodge into, you know, bamboozling everybody, because UFOs, people are just absolutely, you know, enamored with finding out as much as they can about UFOs because we don't know a lot about it. This guy is former U.S. Army counterintelligence. This guy is a very high-ranking official, former.
3: Is he telling secrets?
0: Kinda, yeah. But it's not secrets now that Trump has released these files. Once these files have been released, Gene, now a guy like this, who was familiar with those files but had to be secret about it, now that it's public, he can give his opinion on these files. He can freely talk about what he knows, or at least what's been released to the public. Again, this isn't some whack job podcaster. This is the former U.S. Army counterintelligence guy.
2: Our government is in possession of material, exotic material that is not ours and possibly originates from somewhere else. And then I was also followed by other folks as well in later testimony who have discussed non-biological remains that were biological remains, non-human biological remains that were retrieved from some of these crashes.
0: So are they saying like these UFOs crashed, we as the government went in, cleaned it up, covered it up, retained parts of the spacecraft and the non-human aliens or beings, if you were. If you're not human, then what? Okay, if you're a person or you're alive, but you're not a human, then what are you? I don't know if this group of characters in this studio necessarily can come up with an answer. I think we need somebody a little bit smarter than us. Mm-hmm. But what do you got? If you got something that's alive and it's not an animal and it's not a human, then what is it? Is that automatically go to the alien world?
4: Yeah.
0: An alien can be anything that's not a human, but is alive and a functioning being, if you will. You can't even say person. Like, you start getting into, like, wordsmithing here. And what does, you know, the word, you know, non-human mean? If you got something over there that looks like it's got a head and some eyeballs with a big-ass forehead and it's green, but it ain't a human being, then what is it?
4: Well, it's either an animal or it's
0: an alien.
4: An alien.
1: So when you...
0: And we got parts of their spacecraft and parts of them, whatever they are.
1: I guess we're speaking to these people that talked about non-human biological remains.
0: There you go. Non-human biological being. Because these are just the remains of a non-human biological being. You know, they didn't have a Hans... Gene, they didn't have airbags.
3: We don't know.
0: They didn't have airbags on the spaceship.
3: Well, how can they be so advanced and then they crash?
0: Well, because...
4: I think we shot one down. Dr. Remy, like $50.
0: Yeah, we may have shot them down.
1: What did they describe?
0: So this guy's going to describe what the non-human material being is. Like, is it flesh? Is it like, is it got like shark skin? Like, what? He's gonna give it to us.
2: Well, Jesse, to be honest with you, when I was at the Pentagon and I was part of the Pentagon's UFO investigation team called ATIP.
0: See, I didn't even know the Pentagon had such a division.
4: I didn't either.
0: We got a division called ATIP. Like, we have a whole... Did any of us ever hear about ATIP?
4: I was over just Area 51.
0: I can tell you about CIA and FBI and ICE and Border Patrol. And,
3: ATF.
0: And Secret Service and ATF and ICE and all that. Homeland Security. I can't tell you about TIP.
2: I was at the Pentagon, and I was part of the Pentagon's UFO investigation team called ATIP.
0: ATIP.
2: I was more of a nuts and bolts guy. We did have experts, scientists, and medical doctors that were looking into the biologic aspects. And by the way, this goes way, way, way back, way before my time even. We're talking literally the late 1940s. And if you look at this late
0: 40s, right after the World War.
2: This document drop and video drop that this
0: Now look at this thing here, Lummy. This looks like kind of like a little saucer.
4: Yeah, it does. Yeah, it likes water too, they say.
0: It what?
4: It likes water.
2: Administration has authorized for release. There is an absolute treasure trove of information contained in this second tranche of
0: this is the second file dump, isn't it?
4: Yes.
0: Okay. And this guy says that there's all types of goodies in there.
4: Yeah.
2: Information.
1: Well, what do you think, what stands out to you?
2: Oh my gosh, Jesse, how much time do you have? I mean, we could be here all day. The reality is that this is a topic that our government has been taking very seriously for a very long time.
0: Since the 40s.
2: To extreme lengths to try to cover it up. And this administration means business. This administration is the first.
0: So is he saying that every other administration since probably like Truman or Eisenhower.
3: Didn't care.
0: Have been covering this up and have been burying this stuff and not making it publicly accessible. And that this administration is the only one that says, hey, man, let it eat. The American people need to know what we know with regards to, you know, aliens or, you know, extraterrestrial type beings. Are they like E.T.?
4: I hope they're not like the movie with Will Smith.
3: I do realize what's going on here.
0: What?
3: They're bringing this out because it's a bunch of baloney. There's nothing real about it, but they're bringing it all out because they're hiding something for what they're doing to us.
0: Because they're getting their ass kicked in the Iran war, right?
3: Something.
0: I mean, they're getting their ass kicked in the Iran war.
3: Yeah.
0: And, you know, and the Epstein files, those things won't go away. What what better diversion than to say, hey, Americans,
3: we got some
0: green machines over here, buddy. Some real live non-human beings.
3: Check out these guys.
4: Well, Trump did say he was going to dump the UFO thing during his re-election campaign. Yeah.
2: In my memory, that's actually delivering on a promise to be more transparent and open with the American public about this topic. Look, this document, this last document tranche that was released, you had documents going back to the late 1940s demonstrating very clearly that the UAP, or what was known in the vernacular, the UFO phenomenon, is very real, and it is certainly a national security issue. It's been, these things have been encountered over controlled U.S. airspace and frankly can outmaneuver anything that we had and still have in our inventory.
0: Okay. Well, but I mean, like, can they really, though? Like, when he says, well,
3: we smoked one of them.
0: Yeah, and then he says, well, it's kind of a national emergency or a national threat. Well, really? Like, you know, they've been trying to screw with us and come here since the 40s. We've shot them down or gotten pieces of them or... You know, like, if they wanted us, they would have got us a long time ago.
4: True.
0: Right?
4: Yeah.
3: Yeah, they didn't smoke the White House.
0: And I think we're so messed up that they don't want us. I think they look at each other and be like, man, we don't want to go to Earth. That place is complete white trash. That thing's a dump. Earth is a dumpster fire. We got it really good wherever the hell they're from. Right?
4: Maybe they'll take us back.
0: And here's the other thing. It's like they have the ability to come see us. This is the best situation ever, but
3: we don't got the ability to go see nowhere. Them,
0: right? So they can use us almost like a little slut on a little side slut. And the fact that if they want to come and see us, they can gather some intel. They got these spacecrafts that we can't keep up with, and the whole nine yards. And we can't do nothing about it.
4: So do you believe in it, Bubba?
0: No, I don't. I do not believe.
4: And neither does Gene.
0: I don't think.
3: No, I don't really believe it. I don't know. If them Martians wanted to get laid, they would have got them girls that got in that rocket.
0: Oh, you're talking about SpaceX?
3: Yeah.
0: You know, you're talking about...
3: Yeah, they'd have got him up there. Man, you're on my property now.
0: But. No, Gene, those people, when they go up and these celebrities go up in space, they literally...
3: They didn't go nowhere.
0: They literally go just beyond our Earth's atmosphere and then come right back.
3: Like, I know,
0: they
3: don't but beyond go, the clouds, that's Martian territory.
0: No, Martian territory is like a galaxy away. Like, it's not even... It's past the moon, like a lot.
3: Oh, we ain't going there.
0: No. We can't go there. We're absolutely, you know, jacking our D's right now with excitement because we, you know, we orbited the moon. You know, we haven't even landed on the moon. Last time we landed on the moon was like 72. We haven't even gone back to the moon. We've orbited the moon, and man, we made a big deal about that. But where these people come from is like 10 moons away. I don't believe it.
3: No.
0: I don't believe it. You know what I think it is? I think it's our own government doing experiments on some of these, you know, really, really, really high advanced spacecraft and things like that. And over the time of trying to develop some of this really high tech stuff, we've crashed them and things like that. And so rather than just say, hey, listen, we had this flying saucer gimmick that we thought would be really badass, but it crashed in the desert of Nevada. And we just wasted $6 zillion on it. No, we just say it's an alien. And we don't get, you know, nobody gets mad at the government for spending $6 zillion on some stupid spacecraft that just crashed. And you just blame it on somebody else, right? And if you blame it on the aliens, nobody can really hold your feet to the fire, right?
4: Well, yeah, of course.
0: No, that's not our technology. We can't do any of that. But really, it is our technology, and we just wasted a whole bunch of money, and it crashed in the middle of the desert, so we got to act like it's not ours, and we blame it on, you know, aliens. And everybody be like, oh, that's an alien. Okay. And then we keep it under wraps since the mid-40s, and Donald Trump is, I don't know, wouldn't say desperate, but he certainly needs a distraction right now, doesn't he?
4: Drop the UFO gimmick.
0: I mean, I just in my...
3: Now,
0: just,
3: what about the, what about, like, in the Egyptian pyramids... Back in the before God days,
0: they were raising rocks with rope and
3: I know, but inside of them wasn't there drawings of extraterrestrials? I mean,
0: that could have been like a shooting star or a comet or something like that. You know, I mean, like
3: one
0: a
3: green head with big eyes.
0: I don't know,
4: lizard man.
0: I think every generation has this ultra alien boogeyman that they're trying to chase. And I don't know that there really is any. And listen, there's probably, my opinion is probably very polarized in that half the people think that I'm stupid, that there's definitely proof of aliens, and I'm an idiot for not accepting that. And then the other half's like, yeah, Bubba's probably right. You know, I don't necessarily know if I believe all that nonsense. So just having an opinion about aliens is polarizing because there are some people, they're like, listen, man. We got material from their spaceship. We got the guy led Jesse Waters to believe, Lummy, that we have like their skin or something, like parts of their body.
4: Well, I mean,
0: are they non-human? Yeah. The non-human.
3: So are they made out of Kevlar?
0: I don't know what they're made out of.
4: Lizard man.
0: I don't even know that it exists. Like, is anybody put their hands on this stuff?
4: That guy said he did. He said he did the nuts and the bolts. David Hernandez, $20.
0: Thank you, David.
3: So the people are built out of metal.
0: Yeah, like the Tin Man on Wizard of Oz. I mean, I believe that more than I believe this. When I return, man, there's all kinds. Iran says that the U.S.
3: Are we still at war?
0: Yeah. We're still at war. Yes.
3: I thought you said if we still at war at...
0: Well, it's not good. Because Trump keeps kicking a can down the road, looking for a better deal. Here's the deal he's going to get. We will withdraw our opposition and our blockade on the Strait of Hormuz. We will open up the Strait of Hormuz for the entire world to use. That's it. We are not giving up our nuclear capabilities. We will not ever do that. That's why Trump is at a standstill. I got like three or four articles all stating that there's supposedly a deal coming that comes from our side, Marco Rubio and a couple others. And then on their side, right here, Iran accuses U.S. of a grave violation of ceasefire. Trump seeks good deal or no deal?
4: Of course.
0: Can you see that now? We never had that option that there was never going to be a deal. So if he accepts no deal, does that mean we just wasted all of what we just did? The $1 billion a day it takes to fund this war, that now we've let them make us look like a bunch of pussies.
3: Don't so we haven't bombed anybody, huh?
0: No, we stopped bombing. We're going to get into that next. I know it's a little political, but I don't even know what side of the fence to be on at this point. I just know that everybody keeps saying we're close to a deal. We're close to a deal. And didn't he say that like within the first 48 hours of the initial bombing?
4: Well, yeah.
0: He gave him a 2-week reprieve, and then a 4-week reprieve, and then a ceasefire, Willie, then a continuing of that. And then other countries have called in and said, please don't blow them up. Like, isn't that kind of where we are?
4: Well, it was like 3 weeks ago when Steve Diaco said that, you know, he bet you $100 that the war would be done by the end of the week.
0: Yeah. That was how long ago?
4: That was 3 weeks ago.
0: Exactly.
5: Bubba the Love Sponge.
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1: Hey, lady!
0: I was so constipated I could hardly drive.
2: Sounds like you should call and tell Bubba all about it.
3: It's the low-priced answer to a high-budget problem.

0: scrambling around here.
1: I'll get you a wet wipe.
0: Nick the Gun Guy, I know you're listening to this show. Bob's trying to get a hold of you. Macho's trying to get a hold of you. Lummy's trying to get a hold of you. I love you to death. You've done some unbelievably really cool stuff for all of us. You've built custom guns for all of us, collector guns. I mean, guns are, you know, you've been amazing. But you came in here and sold us on this tempered glass. Oh yeah, thank you, Lummy. Appreciate it. You sold us on this. So you got to have. I wanted plexiglass. And you're like, nope. You got to have tempered glass. And I got the guy. And
2: I had the guy.
0: And this and that. And I'll have. I thought it was supposed to be done last Thursday. Then they're like, oh no, it's supposed to be done this Thursday. And so you sold me on it. Probably gonna be a couple $1,000. And now you're completely ghosting everybody. Like, you need to communicate with us to let us know, do we need to get somebody else involved? Do I need to get another glass guy?
3: Let me take care of it and tell him.
0: Well,
3: keep
0: no, I don't. Because it could very well be cut and delivered tomorrow. But it would be nice to hear from Nick the Gun Guy. I mean, let me. You've tried to get a hold of him.
2: Yeah. My guy's even got the black aluminum at Mountain.
0: Yeah, well, I don't know that. So, Nick, what's wrong? Can you get back to us, please, and let us know whether we are pissing up a rope or not? Because we need the glass in that area, because we have two AC units in Macho's area that blows right on the equipment rack. Well, when we don't have any glass separating the Macho equipment rack room, engineering, I should say, into the studio, then it's blowing. Now, yeah, the equipment's ice cold and running very efficient, but it also blows right through it, and I'm getting three air units right on me.
2: My countertop is frozen.
1: Yeah, it is. Yeah, it's cold.
2: It's cold.
0: Meanwhile, Macho Man is hot back there because it's just going straight to the rack. Right to Lummy, right to Gene, and right to me. And then we're getting cross-sectioned with this one. That's the one that that's what's supposed to cool this room, this one.
3: And we got plenty of AC in here.
0: Well, but we need the glass to keep it in engineering, and not, I mean, we are like freezing.
2: Yes. I can't put my hands on the counter and lean forward.
0: I mean, Nick, countertop. So, do I even have Nick the Gun Guy's number?
1: You should. I can text it to you.
2: Keep him a drink. Good $50.
0: What, Gene? Don't interrupt. Sorry. When Lummy's doing his gimmicks. Go ahead.
1: Doctor Remulak, $50. I'll text you Nick's number.
0: I think I have it. Let me see here. Yes. Is it the 600 gimmick?
1: Yeah.
0: Okay. Hold on here. Oh, it's 727.
4: Of course.
0: It looks like, Lummy, I'm dealing cocaine with all this powder I got all over me.
1: Dominic, I can come scoop it up right now if you want.
0: No, I'm good.
4: I'm good. Jesus.
0: Of course, he ain't going to answer.
5: Hello? Hello,
0: Nick Bubba, live on the air.
5: How we doing, sir?
0: Horrible, absolutely horrible. You're not returning. Returning any of my guys' texts. Nothing. We're trying to get an update on our glass. I thought it was going to be next Thursday, but that's obviously I misunderstood. Because when you were saying Thursday, settling me on this big glass job, I was like thinking it was last Thursday and it was going to be ready for when we opened up the studio on Tuesday. But I'm assuming now that you meant tomorrow.
5: Yeah, I'm on my way there actually as we speak to get an update on it.
0: To get it up?
5: Everybody was closed over the holiday week, re-upping machines.
0: Oh, Jesus Christ. So
5: no, I talked Big Red and Bob Cook both.
1: Oh, they didn't tell us that.
0: Bob Cook didn't say a word about talking to you. When did you talk to? When did you?
5: Yeah, I talked to both of them last.
0: Last
5: I talked to them all last week, back and forth.
0: Last week,
5: on the same page.
0: Nick, it's Wednesday, buddy. It's Wednesday. When you talked to somebody last week, it's Wednesday. Now, What do you think the real timeline of getting this? I don't even know. Can you text me how much it cost? Because I didn't even really, you never really told me anything. You just said, I got it. We're going to frame it. I wanted to do plexiglass. You didn't want to do plexiglass. I thought plexiglass would be easier. You talked me into this glass, said it would probably actually be a little cheaper than plexiglass and look far better. So do you have, don't say it on the air, but do you have a price?
5: No, I'm handling all that today. Like I said, everybody was closed last week. I went back and forth with the company, and then when I finally gave them the list of what I need and how I needed it, they didn't. So I'm like, all right, I'll see you guys first thing Wednesday morning when I go pick up some other mirrors and glass for another project, and I need a price, and I need it by the end of the week. So, and I'm making sure they're going to deliver it, so it makes it easier for all of us to put it in, being that it's that massive.
0: So
5: they'll be able to back it up right to the garage, and we'll be able to walk it in.
0: Right. So that means next week.
5: I'm hoping for Friday at the very latest by next Friday, but I'm hoping to have it this Friday.
0: Next Friday, buddy.
5: Well, I'm handcuffed by them because they were closed for a week. I can't temper it myself.
0: But hold on. You were here on Wednesday. You were here on Tuesday. A week and a day. You were here last Tuesday. So if you would have talked to them on Wednesday, nobody was closed Wednesday or Thursday. Some people
5: might.
0: Their
5: production was closed. They were on a skeleton crew. I texted them as soon as I left there. They sent me back a message. What else do you need? I said, I need polished edges. And then it was back and forth. So now I'm on my way there to pick up glass for another job to see what's going on. So, yes, they were closed all last week to retool all their machines. They weren't tempering anything.
2: Why would you need polished edges when you're going to be putting it into an aluminum frame?
5: That nothing chips it, dings it, or there's no runs in it. So it's a cleaner edge, being that it's tempered. We don't have to worry about any volatile when we're putting the stops on or anything else, you know, damaging the edges.
0: Right. So,
5: later on, if we decide to use it somewhere else, it would be a clean look.
0: So, Nick, can you just keep in better communications with Lummy?
5: Absolutely.
0: Please, because Lummy's... We're dying here. We need this glass.
5: I gotcha.
0: We're dying.
5: Yes, absolutely.
0: And you didn't. And I love you to death, but you didn't intimate that it was going to be this long. This is a major part of our studio is getting that behind glass. One, because it keeps the air back there. It's freezing us out. And two, aesthetically, it just looks better.
5: Gotcha. Absolutely. We'll get it done.
0: Okay. I feel like I'm getting blown off.
2: You are.
5: No, you're not getting blown off. I am literally around the corner from the glass place picking up glass as we speak.
0: Okay, well, we're
2: another job, not ours.
5: I will call Lummy after the show and get him up to date on
2: he's
5: everything.
2: He's going to polish your butt, too, just like the that, edges. So.
0: All right. All right, Nick, the gun guy. Thank you. Bye. See you. Bye. Lummy?
2: Yes, sir. He's taking you to town.
0: No, he's not. Lummy?
1: Yes, sir.
0: No, I'm not mad at Lummy. Lummy, you were here on that Tuesday.
1: Yes.
0: When Nick was spewing out, we need to do glass, put it in a channel, it's going to be tempered, it's going to look better than plexiglass, blah, blah, blah, blah, blah. You were here during that whole presentation.
1: Yeah, and you were kind of siding the other way. You thought it would be better your way. And Nick.
0: He kind of overruled me.
1: Yes.
0: And then got everybody against me. He got Mach, New York Greg, Bob, Creative, whoever was here.
1: By the way, $50.
0: Hold on. There we go. I should just buy
2: and nobody
0: one.
2: Called me about glass.
0: Well, Gene, we had a guy. And I didn't know you were a glass guy.
2: My neighbor's a glass guy. You know that.
0: Yeah, well, no, I don't. But now I do. So, Lummy, everybody.
1: Yeah,
0: Nick,
1: jumped on
0: Nick,
1: it.
0: Nick did the big presentation. I'll have it. I heard
1: he was going to be here Friday.
0: Last Friday.
1: Yes. That's how I took it.
0: Now, when he left here on Tuesday and got a hold of them on Wednesday, and they start saying, we have limited production lines shut down, retooling, all this kind of nonsense.
2: Oh, whatever.
0: I think he should have got a hold of you or or Macho Man,
1: yeah,
0: or Bob Cook, whoever, yeah, whoever he's got, and say, listen, I just want to let you know
1: we got a problem,
0: that it's going to be a little bit longer because I just talked to the factory and they got a retool with a skeleton crew kicker and blah, blah, blah, blah, blah. And so, you know, it's probably looking at like, I mean, if you look at next Friday, I mean, that's what, June 6th, June 5th?
1: Yeah. Wow.
0: Yeah. We were supposed to be...
1: June 5th, yeah. I thought it was May 22nd.
0: Yeah, me too. So, listen, Nick, I love you to death. I know you're the middleman here. You're not the one that owns the glass company. You're not the one that makes the glass. I know you're going to probably help. I think he had represented it as if he was going to help do the install, right?
1: Yes.
0: Okay.
1: That's what he sounds like he's doing today.
0: Right. For another client that probably ordered a month ago. So, but Nick, I love you to death. Please don't take this. I don't want to turn you into a troll. I'm so appreciative of everything you've done. You've done just unbelievable great things. Like, you've given me some great guns as gifts over the years, and I'm so thankful. It's just that we're very frustrated on this particular situation because I feel as if we are or not on the same page. I think that's a nice way of saying it. Right.
1: Yes. Yeah, so I think that Nick doesn't know how to answer you because he hasn't heard from his guys. So I think he's kind of giving you the roundabout until he talks to them.
0: Then I would appreciate if Nick goes, "Hey, Bubs, I just want to let you know, these guys are giving me the runaround. They've never given me the runaround before, but they are now. I guess to throw the holiday in with the skeleton crew kicker and retooling Jones, and they're kind of screwing me around. So I'm headed there to the facility right now to try to get some answers. I can get back to you, Lummy, Macho Man, Bob Cook, Gene Lasker, whoever, Travis, I don't care. I can get back and communicate. Nick, you just have to communicate better with us so that we know. I know it's not your fault. It's their fault. They're being a bunch of dicks. And this is probably, behavior that they've not demonstrated before to you. And this is literally one of the most important jobs you've ever done.
1: it's certainly
0: going to be one of the more public jobs that you've ever done. The Bubba Army and me and my employees and anybody that steps in the studio and anybody that watches us on Rumble or Twitch or YouTube or Facebook or wherever will be staring at your work. Behind Gene Lasker, behind Dr. Diaco, behind Jay Diaco, behind Brian Matroni, you will see your work, your beautiful glass that encases our equipment rack. Your work will be on camera a lot. So this is probably one of the more public things you've done with regards to laying glass or installing glass. I guess you lay tile. You install glass. So... I'm just frustrated. Macho's hot. We're cold. We're cold. Macho's hot, and everybody's frustrated. Is that fair?
1: Yes, I think if he doesn't get an answer, is there any way that we please can send Gene Lasker down to the glass place to get an answer?
0: No,
1: he gets answers.
0: No, because what will happen is we will not get any glass.
2: Well, I'll and get then we're going to have to go from my neighbor.
0: But that's going to be a week.
2: No.
1: Oh.
0: Well, let's burn a timeout. See what Nick comes back with today. He said he'd call you after the show.
1: Yes.
0: And we'll go from there.
6: The ceasefire with Iran, nearly 50 days old, is feeling less like a
0: 50 days old. Now, everybody can call me this. Everybody can call me that. Did I not call it?
1: Yes, you did.
0: Did I not call it? I called this.
6: Ceasefire these days with new U.S. airstrikes overnight, renewed threats from Tehran, and President Trump said...
0: These people are not wired to ever care about being alive or being dead. Their religion tells them, and they are indoctrinated to believe that if they die... as a martyr defending their country or fighting for their country or fighting for their religion, that they are rewarded handsomely with 72 virgins and the streets that are paved of gold. Now, if that's where I was going, And I knew for a fact that's where I'm going because I practiced.
2: I'd get killed at 13.
0: Yeah. I would have died a long time ago. Be like, man, I'm 14 years old. I ain't got any ass yet. I need to go off myself. I got 72 deep upstairs, cuz.
6: The huddle with top advisors tomorrow. Senior foreign correspondent MTS Tayyab has late developments now from Tel Aviv.
7: Iranian state-affiliated media aired.
0: And Lummy, here's the thing. It keeps coming back the same thing. We'll deal with you on, we'll give you the Strait of Hormuz. That's fine. But we're never, ever going to give up our ability to have nuclear weapons. And that's, you know what? I'm predicting now, Wednesday, May 27th, that's the deal we end up taking.
1: That they can have nukes?
0: They can have nukes or limited nukes. And the Strait of Hormuz is open. Something, and then, so what in the hell did we really do? Because the Strait of Hormuz was open before we started. They've only used it as a positioning, you know, tool to make us, to, you know, get their way and to terrorize the region.
2: I thought we smoked every part of the country that made the nukes.
0: You know, we don't even, well, we supposedly did, but we didn't get it all. Remember that whole big pound Trump was pounding his chest on that? I just want to let you know it was a 30-hour mission. We had massive B-2 bombers that actually had to refuel three times in the on their way there. And we bombed them. We bombed the hell out of them. We bombed them so deep that there's nothing left. We knocked them back 10, maybe 15 years. No, we didn't.
7: This video of what it says is the remains of a U.S. MQ Reaper drone shot out of the sky by the Revolutionary Guard Corps. It also claimed an American F-35 fighter jet was fired at, forcing it to leave its airspace. We have no way of independently verifying Tehran's claims, but it followed a series of U.S. strikes in southern Iran overnight. In a statement, U.S. Central Command said, quote, targets included missile launch sites and Iranian boats attempting to emplace mines. Iran vowed retaliation, but for now, the ceasefire appeared to hold as the U.S. and Iran worked towards agreeing a memorandum of
0: understanding. And we've been working to agree for how long now?
1: What did I say? 50
0: some days?
1: Yeah, 58 days, 59
7: standing
1: days.
7: To end the war and reopen the Strait of Hormuz.
0: Reopen. Meanwhile, the Strait of Hormuz was never closed before Epic Fury started. People could come and go as they wanted. Iran wasn't charging a toll or a tax or terrorizing anybody. It was just a 29-mile wide stretch of seaway that was available for anybody to go through. And it's where the majority of the Iranian oil comes through.
7: But further complicating matters is Lebanon. Tonight, Israel's military has begun a wave of expanded strikes across the country to target the
0: Iran. And Israel got us into this thing. So we need to say, hey, Israel, you need to step it up. You guys come in first and we'll come in behind you. But we're not going to sit here and be the bad guy. We're doing this mostly for you. And you're our most important ally, and we love you, and you know, all that great stuff. But you're the one that's most worried about all this nonsense. So you need to step it up times two, and we're going to back it down a notch.
7: Iranian proxy Hezbollah. Tehran insists Israel's war with Hezbollah must end as part of any deal with the U.S., a potential deal many Iranians are watching warily. Brothers Karvand and Kavyan recently fled Iran and spoke to us from an undisclosed location.
8: What is your message to President Trump before agreeing?
0: All right, so here's two Iranian dudes.
1: Let's see what they say.
0: That escaped Iran. They're in a secret bunker somewhere. And this reporter brilliantly asks them, what would you like to say to the leader of the United States of America, the leader of the free world, if you will?
8: Anything with the Iranian leadership.
7: It's not enough to just look at the regime. He has to see how the Iranian people suffer and how the regime is shedding their blood. They are a really dangerous regime.
0: So go in and kill the regime.
2: Yeah.
0: Let these two dudes and their families, because they hate the regime and they're afraid of the regime. So it seems like the regime is the bad guy. So we have such great technology that we can tell exactly where they are at any time. They could be in the middle of a cornfield, you know, in a desolate area. We'd find them.
1: We can
0: find them at all times. Let's take out the entire regime with limited casualties on civilians. These two dudes, them and their family are going to be okay.
2: Let's make them the boss.
0: You know what? How would you two like to be the boss?
2: Because
0: you guys seem like you're pretty level-headed, and you got the same thing that we hate the regime, too. So we're putting you one. Who wants to be president and who wants to be vice? Which one's smarter? Which one of you two idiots are smart?
7: Is shedding their blood. They are a really dangerous regime. If they do this to their own people, just imagine what they would do to the rest of the world.
0: So it sounds like, I mean, from this particular article, I'm sure that you can find people that are on the other side of the fence, but it sounds like if these two people represent the average Iranian person that lives in Iran, they hate the regime, they're scared of the regime, and they want the regime out.
1: Yes.
2: God right? made them ugly.
0: Gene, would you they're not ugly. They're a couple Iranians.
2: Iranians. They're just, they got no nothing.
1: They got no what?
2: They are ugly.
9: The views and opinions made by Gene Lasker are not necessarily those of our advertisers or this radio station.
2: I'd smoke both of these guys, too, because I think they're lying.
1: Uber Lips, $100.
0: Thank you, Krupp.
1: Iron Luniak, $10.
0: Thank you. Thank you, guys.
10: And President Trump is expected to gather his cabinet tomorrow for a meeting at the White House, where he will weigh a path to end...
0: Meeting.
2: And who is this guy know where them guys are?
0: Well, he's the CBS News Senior Foreign Correspondent.
2: He's...
1: What's his
2: spy.
1: Name?
0: Who cares that he's bi?
2: He's not bi. I said a spy.
0: Oh.
10: The fighting with Iran or return to all-out war. Tony.
6: MTS, thank you.
2: Too.
0: Tony. Report after report of the same thing.
11: Deal to end the war with Iran and reopen the Strait of Hormuz. We've seen economic...
0: I hate when they say reopen. The Strait of Hormuz was not closed before we start that. So that shouldn't be in play as something that they're giving us. We had that before we started. Everybody could come
2: and... We put boats there for that reason.
0: Everybody could travel through that area with no problems. So getting it back isn't a gain. It's a privilege everybody had before. You're using it as a negotiation tool to keep our eye off the fact that you're not going to do anything nuclear-wise.
11: Oil, high gas prices, as you've just been hearing, and instability in the Middle East. President Trump now saying he's in no rush to reach a deal with Iran. Over the weekend,
0: what?
11: He first said a solution
0: he's
11: was largely...
0: He's in no... See, again.
2: Why?
0: Yeah, he's... Listen, let me play it again from a very credible source.
11: Negotiated, but on social media, Trump now saying... Stability in the Middle East. President Trump now saying he's in no rush to reach a deal with Iran.
0: That's not what we want to hear.
2: At all.
0: I just want to let you know this thing's going to be done way before you guys would ever think.
11: The weekend, he first said a solution...
0: He might as well hand over the midterms to every Democrat that's running if this thing goes past July 4th.
1: Yes.
0: If this goes past the celebration of our 250th year as a country, and we're still kicking this stupid-ass can, and we have poked the chest of this Iranian boogeyman that we can't seem to get a handle on, he's done. He's done. He'll get impeached. If they get the majority, he's done.
2: Yeah. Oh, no, he's turning this on to Martians now.
0: Yeah, you're right. So we'll let you know that Martians are real. We got the files from 1948. I'm going to go ahead and dump all these.
2: I'm going to show you some big eye green.
0: I'm going to show you some green flesh and some type of spacecraft.
2: Vote for me.
0: Then I'm going to put some really intelligent people to go on Fox and tell you that aliens are real. Don't mind this war going in its 80th day. Don't worry about it.
11: Media. Trump now saying, I've informed my representatives not to rush into a deal. Both sides must take their time and get it right. And again, taking to social media this morning, saying the deal that he's proposing is much better than the one signed by President Obama. And this morning, a spokesman for Iran's foreign ministry echoing that, saying many of the issues have been dealt with.
0: And again, a lot of hardcore Trump supporters get really mad at me when I am like, this thing needs to be over. They're making us look stupid.
1: Yeah.
0: I think some of those people are starting to maybe kind of get it. They're like, maybe we shouldn't have. There's a reason why the last 10 presidents have just left these idiots alone because they're really a non-factor. They can't get anything over to us. Their nuclear warheads are jokes. They really are not. They're not sophisticated like, you know, Saudi Arabia or Israel or Russia or even you know, China. So, like, they're just a gnat. They're just a little, that little festering sweat pimple that you get on your left ball sack.
2: I ain't never had that.
0: Oh, I have. And it's irritating, but it goes away.
2: You pop
11: that
2: it?
11: Doesn't mean a signed agreement.
0: Yeah, I pop it.
1: No, you can pop it.
0: Here we go.
2: What happens
11: it's imminent.
2: You
11: also
2: ball.
11: Criticized U.S. negotiators, ow, saying Iran is witnessing frequent changes in positions. A senior administration official telling ABC News there'll be a limited interim agreement. Now, that's going to include reopening the Strait of Hormuz and an end to the U.S. blockade. The official saying there'll also be a commitment from the Iranians to negotiate the removal of their stockpile of highly enriched uranium. But nothing has been signed, and there's no agreement on how on earth this is going to be done. And Iranian state media says the draft agreement does not include.
0: I want you guys to hear this.
2: And why don't we speak?
0: I want you to hear this final part. What we say versus what the Iranians say. So we say, oh yeah, we're close to getting them to, you know, give up their weapons and their nuclear and all that kind of deal. He ends there's very little left in this whole report, and he ends it with, the Iranians say, then listen to what they say about the nuclear deal.
11: Be done, and Iranian state media says the draft agreement does not include any nuclear commitments. Meanwhile, some Republicans...
0: Hold on. Did you guys hear that?
1: Yep.
0: The Iranian state says that the draft agreement doesn't say anything about the elimination of the uranium. Listen.
11: Nothing has been signed, and there's no agreement on how on earth this is going to be done. And Iranian state media says the draft agreement does not include any nuclear commitments. Meanwhile, some Republicans in Congress are pushing back, arguing if any deal allows Iran to keep nuclear material, then they won't support it.
0: Trump will look like the biggest horse's ass if he signs an agreement that doesn't include the removal of their... That's what this whole thing... That's what
2: started.
0: That's what the biggest issue has been.
2: From the beginning.
0: We didn't even really think about the Strait of Hormuz. They threw that in there to throw a curve to make us, you know, have to worry about something else. They're not giving us... And they're even saying, Iranian state reports that they're not interested in giving up these nukes. In order to give up the nukes, we're going to have to nuke them. We should take over their nukes and use them on them. That way we can get rid of them on them.
2: Blow them up right there.
1: Yeah, the uranium.
2: There I said.
1: Yeah.
0: Be like, hey, man, we're going to come in. We got the capabilities to take over your missile, your nuclear missiles and whatever, and we're going to blow them off on you. Then they're all gone and to a good cause. I didn't know that Tulsi Gabbard resigned. She was one of my favorites.
1: Yeah, her
0: what's husband. Going on there?
1: Something with her husband.
0: Oh, they're saying her husband. But when you're part of the cabinet, that is such an elite position. You don't. I mean, you can manage your husband's illness and still be on the cabinet.
1: Well,
0: she probably told, you know, the orange man something he didn't want to hear. And what does he do? What does he do when somebody tells them something he doesn't want to hear?
1: You're fired.
0: He fires him.
1: I mean, Pam Bondi's now come out and said she has cancer.
0: Oh, really?
1: That's why she had to step down.
0: Yeah, right. Now, Tulsi Gabbard, husband's got cancer. A lot of cancer going on in D.C.
1: Yes.
12: In the Love Sponge monarchy, thou shalt not challenge King Bubba's authority ever.
0: Me, say it, me.
13: He's not on drugs. He's just weird.
12: Me. The Bubba the Love Sponge show returns after these words.
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3: Are you guys as freezing as I am?
4: Yes. Yes, my I can't God. Even put my arms up on top of the counter because the counter is 50 degrees. I mean, I need a heated table.
3: Damn.
5: My hands are cold.
3: Let me, I'm freezing.
2: You know what I might do? Let me just, I bet it's going to look like crap, and I don't want to do it, but I might take that step and repeat.
4: How about a blanket?
2: And put it in front of the rack, which is at least material, to maybe make it bounce back and stay inside engineering. Because right now, man, we got literally five tons of air that's cross-sectioning us.
4: Cross-sectioning my ass. It's going right up my butt.
2: We got three tons over there, Lummy, that's shooting us this way.
4: My seat is cold.
2: And we got two tons that are hitting us straight on. Now, and it's June. It's practically, you know, the hottest part of, you know, the summer. Or we're approaching the hottest part of the summer, and we're cold.
4: And then we're going to walk outside and get sick. Because it's hot out there.
6: Well, Macho's back there sweating, so he's feeling good.
2: I can't see how he's sweating. I just can't see how he's sweating.
4: Macho. He drinks muscle milk. That makes you sweat.
2: So, I mean, he's miserable. We're miserable. And, I mean...
6: Hey, Macho's on four.
4: I mean, I don't want him. Yeah.
2: He is sweating.
4: You're sweating, an asshole.
7: Dog. No, what's happened is blowing straight through the racks here. What if we put
4: right under my butt?
7: Block the air that way, maybe, for now.
2: But it looks stupid.
7: Yeah.
2: Like, it looks literally stupid.
4: No, I want to believe the coolness.
2: And we're taking a step.
7: If you turn yours off for right now, it'll probably help you, though.
2: You think so?
7: Yeah, just for you.
4: Oh, just help him, but not us.
7: Well, he's not about us. Gene.
2: No, see, Gene, it's going to help you, too.
4: I hope it does. But all the machines are up high, and everything's blank at the bottom, and it's so the yeah, air coming out the bottom.
7: I'll put some black blank panels in.
4: Cover that up.
7: Yeah.
4: And it goes right under my seat, man. My seat's cold. I'm moving around like my balls are itching, but they're really not. My butt's cold.
2: And Macho, you here? Are you there?
7: Yeah.
2: You were here, and I'm not trying to create any drama with Nick the Gun Guy. I love him. But this was highly misrepresented to us, was it not?
7: That's the information that you're saying is not what I heard.
2: Well,
7: what they're saying.
2: What do you mean?
7: I didn't hear anything.
2: Oh, you didn't. You weren't part of this conversation?
7: No, I was too busy wiring stuff up.
4: He was working at the time.
2: Mm.
7: But I do believe Lummy said it was going to be here last Thursday.
2: No, Lummy. I was under the assumption that it was going to be here Thursday, Friday at the latest, which was last week.
7: Yeah. That's what I heard.
2: Now, you know that whole rack scenario has been really one of my hot spots in getting it done and looking right. You know, you actually had to make a few adjustments in order for me to get it the way I wanted, and I appreciate you. But us finding those corner casters, and it all worked out good. It all came together. And, you know, I initially wanted to do plexiglass because I thought it would be easier. I think everybody makes plexiglass. I mean, you could order a big slab of plexiglass for, you know, anywhere.
4: Yeah, but as rich as this place looks, plexiglass will look cheap.
7: Somebody said it would darken after a while, too.
4: Yeah.
2: All right.
6: That was Nick. I think he said it would turn.
2: Oh, yeah. Nick was hard selling me on the glass. But Nick not... Listen, it sounds like to me, Lummy, that Nick knew of this problem last week. When he called them on Wednesday, and they're like, listen, we got, I think the actual couple words that he said while I had him on the other day was, we're having to retool, and we're part of a skeleton holiday crew. Did he not say that?
6: Yes, he did, yeah.
2: Okay. So when he heard that, and he knew he probably wasn't going to hit his window that he promised us, he probably should. I wouldn't be so mad right now if I just knew the information that I know now a while back. You know, like, he's been kind of, Bob's been trying, you said he hasn't returned any of your texts.
6: No, he has not.
2: So, Nick, had you just let us know we're screwed, we wouldn't be so mad being screwed. You don't get as mad being screwed when you know
4: when
2: you're
4: getting
2: screwed.
4: When you get screwed. Told I'm screwing
2: you. So Gene, if I said, "Hey Gene, listen, I know that."
4: Okay, cool.
2: Gene, I know I told you that I'd have something to you next Friday, but this is like 4 days ago. But you know what, Gene? It's looking like they're kind of the manufacturer's kind of screwing me on the deal, so it might be another week.
4: So you really didn't have a good outlet.
2: But I called you. But
4: anyway.
2: Gene, I called you.
4: Yeah, I did a lot better that way.
2: I called you
4: a lot better
2: than me having to call you.
4: Yeah.
2: Or you having to call me.
4: Right. And I'd appreciate that.
2: It's already gotten better with me turning that unit off, Macho.
7: So, not to score you, but see the live feed to your right? I'm wondering if we should swap that to the TV that's higher up so people can see it from this side.
2: Which TV? You talking about this one right here?
7: By the air conditioner?
2: Yeah. So, you want to swap? You want to
7: put it over there, yeah. Because I can
2: so you're
7: see
2: saying,
7: that.
2: You're, what you're saying is put that one here and that one there.
7: Yes.
2: Okay.
7: The picture,
2: yeah. Just swap these two. Yeah, maybe not today, but... Tomorrow.
7: Yes, for tomorrow's show. Because, Gene could be able to see the one.
4: Yeah, that'd
7: right.
4: be cool.
2: Hey, let me ask you a question. I got to cut a commercial for Ocala Speedway today, but I got, as soon as I leave the show, I have to go with Gene to go pick up my car.
7: We'll take care of it.
2: But can you, I'll come back here and cut it, but can you add, how long are you going to stay today?
7: I was going to leave.
2: Can you remotely
7: yeah,
2: do
7: I
2: that?
7: Yeah, I can take care of it.
2: Just and put,
7: get
2: and put sound effects in and everything remotely?
7: Absolutely.
2: For my desktop Willie gimmick?
7: Absolutely.
2: Okay, perfect. Then I'll come back and recut it and text you that it's done. Then you can remotely grab it and soup it up?
7: Yep.
4: Soup it up.
2: I'll even edit it so that it's 60. You don't have to do it. All you got to do is add the race car sound effects and send it back to me.

0: He was so big on her. He was big on Kristi Noem. He was big on Pam Bondi. Hey, there's a common denominator, women.
1: Yeah.
0: Really? I mean, for real. When's the last guy you fired?
2: Resign it. Tulsi Gabbard is stepping down as the Director of National Intelligence at the end of June. In a letter shared online, she cites her husband's cancer diagnosis as a reason for leaving. President Trump was quick to praise.
0: Listen, your husband having cancer is horrible, and I'm sorry for that. That's just absolutely horrible. But, like, you don't have any. You're not a cancer. You're not an oncologist. You're not a person that can do anything for him. He's going to get the best.
3: He's going to get a better life or staying home with them and rolling around and traveling. And
0: no.
2: Is Gabbard announcing that Deputy Director of National Intelligence, Aaron Lucas, will serve as the acting director.
0: Another one bites the dust. Live updates from Iran.
4: Morning. Despite days of reported progress towards reaching a peace deal, the Pentagon.
0: Does it me or does it feel like we're just kind of like stuck in this holding pattern of like just like we're just stuck in like some purgatory holding pattern
3: where we're
0: not making any progress. They're not giving us anything.
3: They're driving around just, like normal.
0: That looks like a normal day. Like that guy in the moped's not afraid of getting blown up.
3: That whole block.
4: Pentagon now says
0: I'd smoke that guy in a moped.
3: Right.
4: U.S. forces have launched new airstrikes.
0: Yeah, we got all these planes over there, you know, that can have that literally
3: burn fuel for free.
0: It literally looks like if we wanted to, this could be done by noon today.
3: Exactly.
0: But we don't want to. I heard now that Trump is trying to get approval from the other countries.
1: Yeah, he
0: Since when has that been?
1: Well, he wants them to supposedly
3: they ain't
1: take
3: even
1: over.
3: Helping.
0: You're not even helping.
1: He wants them to take over.
0: I just want to let you know I kind of got myself in a little bit of a pickle. People back here in the States don't like what I'm doing. Gas is going to be $5 a gallon.
1: It did go down again.
0: Hey, Pakistan, can you help me out? Actually.
3: 4 cents.
0: Well, it's going to go down even more because the futures, it's $88 a barrel right now. The highest at was $114, and it's down to $88. So it looks like the gas futures are headed in the right direction.
1: All right.
0: Hey, I just went to Pakistan and Jordan and Egypt. Can you guys all help us out a little bit? Do you remember when he first
3: was? What are they going to do?
0: Nothing.
3: Help us
0: they
3: out?
0: Don't. They got like biplanes compared to us.
3: Right. That's what
0: they got.
3: Thinking.
0: Hand gliders that they throw, you know, M80s out of. They don't have anything that can help us. And don't you remember in the early part of this, how many times did you hear Trump say, I just want to let you know, we got the greatest military, it's the greatest, it's the strongest, it's the most nimble. Every press conference...
3: Set it back to the Stone Age days.
0: Every press conference he did, he bragged on how good our military is, how strong it is. And I think it is.
4: Inside Iran, describing them as self-defense strikes to protect our troops from threats posed by Iranian forces. The strikes carried out in the area of Bandar Abbas, home to Iran's main naval base, reportedly targeted missile launch sites and Iranian boats trying to lay mines off the coast. The attacks coming despite the ongoing ceasefire. President Trump marking Memorial Day, honoring the 13 service members killed in the war so far.
5: These incredible men and women gave their lives to ensure that the world...
0: For what? What did they give their lives for as of this very minute? Now, what it might turn into might be something more admirable. And I'm not trying to be disrespectful to those 13. I'm thinking those 13 had no reason to have to die.
3: Nope.
0: So what have those 13 died for as of this very minute? What have we accomplished this very second? Nothing. They're still screwing with every boat that floats through the Strait of Hormuz. They tell us, go pack sand on the nukes. And now Trump's asking other countries for help.
5: World's number one state sponsor of terror will never have a nuclear weapon.
0: Okay, now let me, again, every one of his speeches centers around they'll never have a nuclear weapon. So anything short of that is a miss, right?
1: Yeah, 100%.
5: Sponsor of terror will never have a nuclear weapon. Oh, and they won't. They will never have a nuclear weapon.
4: There are indications the first step of a peace deal could be getting close.
0: And here's the deal. I'm